0: complete those repairs and necessary inspections by at least tomorrow morning so that the runway can reopen well before Monday's travel rush when, of course, everybody's going to be flying back home.
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2: It's 8:02, Friday, May 22nd, 50 degrees, rainy, lows around 50. Tomorrow, more rain with highs around 60. Good evening, I'm Nick Iannelli. The country says goodbye to a significant piece of journalism. CBS News is shutting down its historic radio news service tonight after nearly a century on the air. The network first announced this earlier this year, citing economic challenges as audiences shift to digital platforms and podcasts. The service first launched back in 1927, and now it's ending tonight. We talked about the significance of this with University of Maryland broadcast journalism professor Mark Feldstein.
3: CBS News Radio in its prime was the number one way Americans got information about news. If you think back to the middle of the 20th century, radio was king, and people would gather around the radios at night. In the summertime, if you walked outside, you could hear the radio coming through the windows. The reach was enormous. Radio had a power and an immediacy and an emotional reach that newspapers, magazines just didn't have. And during World War II, Edward R. Murrow and his boys, as they called them, his radio journalists, kept America apprised of what was going on in the war. And people were glued to their sets listening to hear what was happening.
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3: 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The media landscape is so different now than it was when CBS radio was formed. Back then, there were just newspapers and radio. That was about it. With the internet and social media, people's attentions are spread all over the place. It's a sad loss. Edward R. Murrow has been held up as the patron saint of broadcast journalism for decades. And the thought that his radio network is now history is really something. It's definitely the end of one era and the beginning of another. And what that new era heralds, what artificial intelligence will bring, God only knows.
2: That's University of Maryland broadcast journalism professor Mark Feldstein. More now from CBS News correspondent Mark Strassman.
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7: A Secret Service man was heard to shout from the car, "He's dead."
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8: I always loved about radio the fact that you have to paint the picture. There's no help from a camera.
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10: Is there one story that stands out to you personally?
8: I mean, 9/11 stands out just because it was a day like no other day.
11: I'm Lou Miliano. A third World Trade Center building has now collapsed.
8: We were on the air 4 and 5 times an hour. Information is changing moment to moment. And plus, there's a personal sense everybody has because, you know, your country is under attack.
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10: And what do you think America will miss most about it?
8: It's been around for a long time. Really, an American institution is what we're losing here. And I think people will notice that.
5: 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Now this American institution will lose its voice.
2: That's CBS's Mark Strassman. We will be airing the final CBS radio news broadcasts here on WTOP. Those will be airing at 11 and 11:31 tonight. For Memorial Day weekend here in the D.C. area, it's looking like near constant rain in the coming days. Typically, this is a time to get outside, but many people may want to spend more time inside because of the weather. There are options for things to do this weekend indoors. We talked about it with Axios DC reporter Mimi Montgomery.
12: There is a big festival happening at the National Museum of Asian American Art. It's called Illuminasia. There will be a big book festival there Saturday highlighting Asian American authors. And there will also be a big DJ party happening there that night. So that's like a fun indoor thing for people to do. And then there's a new National Gallery of Art exhibit that is all about American coal mines and photography. So if you want to get your history on this weekend, you can go there. Also, Wendell Pierce from The Wire, who is an actor, will be starring in Othello, which is put on by the local Shakespeare production company here in DC. And then there will also be at the 930 Club an ABBA dance party for people who want to get their dance on. That's Saturday evening, and you can buy a ticket and just dance it out and be indoors and out of the rain.
13: Around the DC area, sure, it will be raining, but people will probably want to get out and pay their respects and observe Memorial Day. So there are also the usual activities.
12: Yes, exactly. So Arlington Cemetery will be hosting a couple events, the annual laying of the flowers on the tombstones. And then they have their big Memorial Day observance event that they do every year that folks can go out to. And then there will be a big parade Monday, a Memorial Day parade going down Constitution Avenue. So even though it's looking gloomy and rainy, there are things that you can still do if you want to brave the elements and go outside.
2: That's Mimi Montgomery, reporter with Axios DC.
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2: 808, traffic and weather. Dante Vermes in the traffic center.
16: We'll start in Springfield as you make your way on the overpass from I-95 to the inner loop. The crash taking up the left-hand side. Response on scene. EMS blocking the two left-hand lanes. You're getting by single file to the right at police direction, as response has just made its way on scene in the last few minutes. Elsewhere in Virginia, I-95 southbound, right after the on-ramp from Garrisonville Road, the fire truck has left, but a police cruiser is now also on scene with the two cars on the shoulder, crashing into the guardrail. You're getting by at speed, but if you're making way on from Garrisonville, please be careful. Try and stay a little bit more to the left. Elsewhere in Maryland, the crash on Baltimore Washington Parkway southbound just before the National Capitol Beltway has cleared, but delays remain. You're starting to get by at speed, and two-way operations have begun on the westbound span of the Chesapeake Bay Bridge to alleviate some of the long-standing delays we have seen all day as people are trying to make their way to the Eastern Shore for the long weekend. Selling your car? 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I'm Dante Vermes, your next traffic report in about 10 minutes.
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17: This evening and tonight, it's going to be quite chilly and cool for Saturday afternoon. Temperatures barely budging from 50 to 55 degrees for the evening and tonight to a high temperature of 55 to 60 degrees on Saturday. Expect areas of rain and drizzle for the evening and tonight, as well as tomorrow. In fact, a stronger northeasterly wind will again just make it feel like it's more March than May. Higher temperatures on Sunday, 68 to 72 degrees with spotty showers, mainly during the morning. I'm 7 News Chief Meteorologist Veronica Johnson in the First Alert Weather Center.
2: Another rainy night here. Temperatures around 50 degrees, 52 in College Park, 51 in Fairfax, 50 outside WTOP Studios. 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
18: The Federal Reserve officially has a new chairman. Kevin Warsh was sworn in Friday at a ceremony at the White House. And Heather Long, chief economist at Navy Federal Credit Union, says Warsh faces a tough economic landscape.
19: Americans are unhappy. We've got consumer sentiment at an all-time low. We've got inflation at the highest in 3 years. People's wages aren't keeping up with the rising costs of basics right now. And so it's this weird split-screen economy.
18: Another wholesale club is benefiting from consumers who are looking for cheaper gas. BJ's Wholesale Club says revenue has jumped almost 10% thanks to discounted prices at the gas pumps there. Sam's Club had a similar story. A record closing high for the blue chips Friday. The Dow up 294, the S&P rising 27, the NASDAQ up 50. John Wardock, WTOP News.
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23: ABC News, I'm Mike Dubusky. The Department of Justice is now facing three federal lawsuits over its anti-weaponization fund, a $1.8 billion pot of money aimed at paying out people who claim to have been victimized by the government. This afternoon, the Citizens for Responsibility and Ethics in Washington asked a federal judge to halt the creation of the fund, calling it a taxpayer-funded giveaway to the president's allies. ABC's Selena Wang says Republicans are pushing back as well.
24: We have seen time and time again that Republicans have been refusing to defy the president, even when they're uncomfortable with something he wants. But so many of them see this, quote, anti-weaponization fund is simply just a bridge too far. They see it as politically toxic, something that could undermine their majority come November.
23: And Tulsi Gabbard has announced she's stepping down as the Director of National Intelligence, saying she wants to be there for her husband, who was just diagnosed with a rare form of bone cancer. This is ABC News.
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2: Here. It's 8:15. I'm Nick Iannelli. Thanks for listening. An update on the ongoing debate over youth curfews in the nation's capital. As we head into the Memorial Day weekend, some curfew zones will be in effect after Mayor Muriel Bowser used emergency powers to reinstate targeted restrictions for young people. WTOP's Liz Anderson.
27: The mayor's emergency order is in effect through June 6. It authorized interim police chief Jeffrey Carroll to establish juvenile curfew zones. There's a permanent curfew bill that will allow the chief to do the same, but the mayor's office says that won't take effect until mid-July. The mayor's declaration is meant to help bridge the gap in legislative coverage. Navy Yard and the Southwest Waterfront are two of this weekend's curfew zones. The other two are the U Street Corridor and the area near the Banneker Juvenile Recreation Center. Liz Anderson, WTOP News.
2: Major developments in the criminal case involving the man who was mistakenly deported last year from Maryland to El Salvador. A federal judge has thrown out human smuggling charges tied to a traffic stop in Tennessee. The latest on that from WTOP Scott Gelman.
28: Kilmar Abrego Garcia was charged with human smuggling and conspiracy to commit human smuggling. But in a 32-page ruling, Judge Waverly Crenshaw says the government wouldn't have pursued those charges if Abrego Garcia's lawsuit challenging his deportation to El Salvador was unsuccessful.
29: The fact is the Trump administration brought this case against Kilmar Abrego Garcia because he chose to exercise his constitutional due process rights after they illegally disappeared him to El Salvador.
28: That's Maryland Senator Chris Van Hollen on X. Abrego Garcia was stopped for speeding in Tennessee, and though officers suspected smuggling, he got a warning. Homeland Security closed the case against Abrego Garcia when he was deported. It was reopened after the Supreme Court ordered he be returned to the U.S. The Justice Department is describing the Friday ruling as wrong and dangerous and says it intends to appeal. Scott Gelman, WTOP News.
2: There have also been developments in the case of a missing mother in Manassas. There's new evidence in the case of Mamta Kafle Bhatt, who vanished in July 2 years ago. WTOP's Neil Augenstein is following the latest in that.
0: Three human hairs and 13 hair fragments were found on the blade of a handheld power saw in the home where Mamta Kafle Bhatt lived with her husband Naresh before she disappeared. That's according to a new forensics report filed here in Prince William County Circuit Court. While police haven't disclosed a murder weapon, earlier blood found on the same reciprocating saw matched a DNA profile created from Mamta's hairbrush. Prosecutors believe that Naresh Bhatt killed his wife in the home and dismembered her. Prosecutors say they have video of Bhatt depositing several plastic trash bags into a dumpster after dropping the couple's child off with a babysitter. Naresh Bhatt is charged with murder, concealing and physically defiling a dead body. His trial begins in October. In Manassas, Neil Logenstein, WTOP News.
2: There is a new way to treat certain cancers using cells from a patient's own body. The FDA has approved that therapy for some people with melanoma. WTOP's Jose Omana.
1: Mary Hilton of Baltimore County went in for a routine mammogram in 2023.
3: They found some lymph nodes that looked suspicious, and when they biopsied it, it actually came back as melanoma, metastatic melanoma.
1: After trying immunotherapy, she was recommended to try what's called the TIL therapy. Dr. Jeffrey Gibbon for MedStar Georgetown University Hospital says the treatment uses cells from the tumor that are cultivated and grown.
4: So T-cell therapy is where you remove a tumor, and the T-cells that have tried to recognize and attack the cancer are utilized as the therapy.
1: Since last summer, all of Mary's tumors are gone. Now she says she can focus on her future with her daughters.
3: Being there for college graduations when they happen and being there for my own retirement in the future.
1: Jose Omana, WTOP News.
2: 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Dante Vermes in the traffic center.
16: We'll start in Virginia on the Springfield interchange. As you make your way over from I-95 towards the inner loop, the crash that had blocked the two right lanes has now been downgraded to just blocking the left shoulder. You're getting by at speed, but keep your eyes open as it is a left bend and it has been raining and we've seen multiple spinouts, so please do with caution. Elsewhere, I-95 southbound, just after Garrisonville Road, the right side of the on-ramp to I-95 is impeded with the response to the two-car crash as they're waiting tow trucks to come remove the vehicles. And in Maryland, the delays are starting to lessen a little bit as you make your way across the Chesapeake Bay Bridge on 50. Delays now just pushing past the Severn River Bridge as you look your way to make your way towards the Eastern Shore. 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I'm Dante Verme. Your next traffic report in about 10 minutes.
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17: More wet weather. Boy, we need it, but it's soggy out there on area roads. Temperatures this evening, 50 to 55 degrees with rain and drizzle. More areas of rain tonight. Temperatures hold steady at 50 to 55 degrees. And then only slightly warmer for tomorrow afternoon, 55 to 60 degrees with waves of rain showers through the day. 7 News, Chief Meteorologist Veronica Johnson in the First Alert Weather Center.
2: It is rainy again tonight. Temperatures around 50 degrees, 52 in Bowie, 52 in Georgetown, 50 outside WTOP studios. 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
7: News happens here.
2: New tonight, the Loudoun County Sheriff's Office says a student has been charged with illegally filming people in a high school bathroom. Here's WTOP's Sarah Jacobs.
8: The student is not being identified because he's a minor, but the investigation involves Freedom High School in South Riding. The U.S. Department of Education's Office for Civil Rights has opened a Title IX investigation into the allegations of unauthorized recordings in the school restrooms. Sources tell our partners at 7 News the student recorded as many as 40 students using a cell phone under the restroom stalls. Investigators say detectives have identified at least one other location where illegal filming is believed to have happened. Loudoun County Public Schools says it is taking the matter seriously and is continuing to work closely with law enforcement regarding these allegations. Sarah Jacobs, WTOP News.
2: Now that Montgomery County school budget is set at $3.7 billion, about $36 million less than requested, school leaders are figuring out where those cuts are going to come from. Here's WTOP's Kate Ryan.
8: Montgomery County School Superintendent Thomas Taylor handed the school board a list of positions that could be cut to make up for $36 million he didn't get in his requested budget.
5: We're not thrilled with any of our options, though we look forward to a healthy discussion.
8: There are 436 positions on that list, including well-being social workers, like Priscilla Lemos at Springbrook High School. And like others whose jobs are on the line, Lemos made the case for the value of those positions.
6: We are not extras, and we are a part of the school safety infrastructure.
8: So what do those workers do? Conduct suicide threat assessments, crisis interventions, and step in after serious incidents at schools. The school board has until June 4th to decide which positions to cut and where to find savings. Kate Ryan, WTOP News.
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2: 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Rob Woodfork, not a lot of action in this Nats game here.
12: Yeah, it's a pitcher's duel down in Atlanta. The Nationals and Braves still scoreless after Jacob Young moments ago making a catch at the wall to keep the ball in play. And this game scoreless, headed to the top of the sixth inning. Hits have been at a premium here as the Nats have put together four hits against Bryce Elder, but none of them timely. That was a problem the other night, 0-for-4 with runners in scoring position, five men left on base, and the duo of Richard Lovelady and Miles Michaelis over the first five innings of this game, giving up a combined three hits, and they have struck out two, both of those Ks credited to Michaelis. The Orioles briefly took the lead over the Tigers. They had a three-run homer from Pete Alonso in the third inning, but an RBI ground out by Detroit in the top of the fourth tied the game 3-3. Tough loss for Maryland Lacrosse in the women's NCAA tournament semifinals. North Carolina cruises to a 16-6 victory behind a five-goal effort from the nation's leading scorer, Chloe Humphrey. In tonight's playoff action, Vegas and Colorado still scoreless in the first period of game two of the West Final. And the NBA's Western Conference Finals tip off the pivotal game three in San Antonio shortly. The reigning champion Oklahoma City Thunder, a playoff underdog for the first time in 33 games. That dates back to the second round of the 2024 playoffs. Rob Woodwork, WTOP Sports.
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2: 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To the traffic center now in Dante Verme.
16: Top incident we're following is the lessening of the congestion on 50 as you make your way towards the Chesapeake Bay Bridge. With two-way operation in place, what's been about a 10-mile backup most of the day has been moving down closer into the single digits, about a 5-mile backup as you make your way towards the Eastern Show. 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I'm Dante Verme, your next traffic report in about 10 minutes.
2: Rainy tonight, lows around 50 degrees. Tomorrow, more rain with highs around 60, with rain continuing through the Memorial Day weekend.
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2: Good evening. I'm Nick Iannelli. Juan Herrera is our producer. A chapter of American history is coming to a close tonight. CBS News is shutting down its historic radio news service after nearly a century on the air. 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CBS News correspondent Bradley Blackburn takes a closer look.
30: 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I'm Steve Kathan.
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3: Hello, America. This is Edward Murrow speaking from London. There were more German planes over the coast of Britain today than at any time since the war began.
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5: We're out there covering the war in Iran right now. What's going on there? What's happening in the Strait of Hormuz?
0: Dustin Gervais manages CBS News Radio today. We went to the old newsroom where Walter Cronkite once anchored.
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2: 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Those will be airing tonight at 11 and 11:31. To the war in Iran, now the Trump administration is weighing possible new military strikes even as the diplomatic talks continue. Sources tell CBS News that no final decision has been made, but some U.S. military and intelligence personnel have canceled their Memorial Day weekend plans. President Trump is also changing up his plans, returning to the White House instead of traveling. Preparations are underway in case military action is ordered, while negotiations with Iran continue. Efforts have been underway to broker a deal, with Pakistan's army chief going to Tehran for more talks.
35: It seems that despite getting bombed for quite a few weeks back there in March and April, the current Iranian regime really would like to retain at least some vestiges of a nuclear program. And President Trump is on the other side of that issue. This is a war aim that he enunciated on the first day of the war back on February the 28th. And he enunciated some other war aims as well regarding Iran's support for terror proxies, its missile program. Those issues seem to have at least reduced in significance, but he is sticking to the nuclear issue. You saw the new supreme leader of Iran purportedly announce that what the president likes to call the nuclear dust, the remaining highly enriched uranium, needs to remain within Iranian borders no matter what shakes out in this deal that is apparently being negotiated right now. So that's one of the major things holding the two sides apart. The president said a number of times that he believes that the economic pressure being brought to bear by the U.S. blockade of Iranian ports is sufficient, that time is on the American side in this question, but that's far from clear.
2: That's CBS News national security analyst Aaron McLean. Tulsi Gabbard is stepping down as the nation's top intelligence official.
36: Gabbard says she will step down next month as her husband faces a rare bone cancer. She's the fourth Trump cabinet member to leave during his second term, and rumors of this split had been growing. In written testimony to a Senate panel in March, Gabbard said Iran had not tried to rebuild its nuclear program after U.S. strikes last year, contradicting the president's assertions that Iran posed an imminent threat. During a hearing, Democrat John Ossoff asked Gabbard if the intelligence community told the president Tehran was an imminent threat.
37: Senator, the only person who can determine and what is and is not an imminent threat is the president.
36: And carefully dodged endorsing the war. The president says Gabbard's done an incredible job and will be missed. Sagar Magani, Washington.
2: Lots of company on the roads. About 45 million Americans are expected to travel for the Memorial Day weekend. At Reagan National Airport, WTOP's Jimmy Alexander spoke with travelers who say the higher gas prices and airfare will not keep them from traveling.
38: I just graduated high school and I've always wanted to come to Washington, D.C.
39: Megan Cervantes and her mom and dad are heading back to Missouri.
38: Visited the World War II Memorial, the Vietnam Memorial, the Holocaust Museum.
39: But her favorite part was?
7: Probably the Lincoln assassination tour. It was very interesting.
39: Megan hopes to come back.
7: I really liked it. I think I could actually live here.
8: I was really nervous at first, but then we kind of got the metro down a little bit, and I really enjoyed it. Everybody was super friendly to us.
39: Megan's mom, Jana, says Arlington National Cemetery was the highlight of the trip.
8: I work with a lot of veterans. I'm in a orthotic and prosthetic company. Just, you know, remembering them, it was just an honor to be there.
39: From Reagan National Airport, Jimmy Alexander, WTOP News.
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2: It's 8:38. We've got WTOP traffic and weather. Dante Vermes in the traffic center.
16: We'll start in Virginia. The accident on I-95 southbound just after Garrisonville Road's in its final stages. Tow truck is on scene. Cars have been moved to the right shoulder. So the on-ramp from Garrisonville Road is moving clear, but keep your eyes open. VDOT vehicles are present on scene. Elsewhere, just a little bit north, I-95 northbound this time as you make your way towards the inner loop from the Springfield interchange. Stay to the right as the accident response is still in the left shoulder, but VDOT vehicles with their flashers and the flagging truck out there, you'll get by to the left as you make your way onto the inner loop. Elsewhere on the inner loop, no major incidents to report on either the inner loop or the outer loop of the Capitol Beltway. 270 right now moving in good shape, but with the wet weather, do drive with caution as road spray has been treacherous throughout the day. And in Maryland, we're still seeing two-way operations on the Bay Bridge on 50 as you make your way through Annapolis going out towards the Eastern Shore. 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I'm Dante Verme. Your next traffic report in about 10 minutes.
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13: Rain is likely this evening and tonight. It's only going to taper slightly just after midnight, but we'll have more waves of rain coming our way throughout the day on Saturday. Temperatures tonight down to 50 to 55 degrees and only a high temperature between 55 and 60 on Saturday. I'm 7 News Chief Meteorologist Veronica Johnson in the First Alert Weather Center.
2: Raining across the area, temperatures in the low 50s. It's 50 degrees in the nation's capital. Money News with John Wardock.
14: You will soon have another location to grab Shake Shack in Montgomery County. The burger chain is planning to open a location in downtown Bethesda, taking over a former SunTrust bank there. Moco Show reports this Shake Shack will become the fourth in the county, joining restaurants in Gaithersburg, Potomac, and at the Westfield Montgomery Mall in Bethesda. With gas and grocery prices running high, shoppers continue to be in a gloomy mood. Consumer sentiment has fallen for a third straight month. That is according to a report from the University of Michigan. The blue chips would notch a record high at the closing bell on Friday. The Dow Jones Industrial Average up 294 points. The S&P 500 rose 27 and the NASDAQ was up 50. All three averages would gain ground for the week. John Wardock, WTOP News.
1: ABC News, I'm Dave Packer. Thousands under evacuation orders in California's Orange County. ABC's Trevor Ault.
15: 40,000 residents ordered to evacuate in the town of Garden Grove after a toxic chemical leak from a tank at an aerospace facility. Orange County officials say there are only two possible scenarios, both of them dangerous. Either the tank could fail or it will explode.
1: And in New York City, an explosion at a Staten Island shipyard has left several firefighters hurt and one person dead. Tulsi Gabbard announcing a resignation as Director of National Intelligence. Gabbard writing that she's stepping down to fully support her husband as he battles an extremely rare form of bone cancer. A day after scrubbing the launch due to a mechanical problem with the launch tower arm, SpaceX successfully launched its 408-foot Starship, but not without a few hiccups along the way. A number of engines shut down, but there were 33 on the booster, so that flight continued and splashed down in the Gulf as planned. This is ABC News.
2: It's going to be a weekend of remembrances at NASCAR events for racing legend Kyle Busch, who died suddenly this week.
17: As tributes pour in for late NASCAR driver Kyle Busch, 911 audio is revealing more about what happened to the two-time Cup champion.
18: Can I get an ambulance to come to 7605 GM1 Team Drive?
17: A 911 call was placed to the dispatch late Wednesday afternoon.
18: I've got an individual that's shortness of breath, very hot, thinks she's going to pass out, and is producing a little bit of blood, coughing up some blood.
17: Busch was testing in the Chevrolet racing simulator in Concord, North Carolina, when he fell ill and was rushed to a hospital in Charlotte, according to sources.
18: He's awake. He's on the bathroom floor right now.
17: Audio provided by the Cabarrus County Sheriff's Office. I'm Jennifer King.
2: The Pentagon has released another round of UFO files. Newly declassified videos and documents detail encounters with what the government refers to as UAP. Among them, infrared footage showing objects flying near aircraft over the southeastern U.S., and another clip of a fast-moving object recorded over Syria.
19: More than 50 videos and other documents detailing strange objects in the sky, many of which the military can't explain, released in the second batch of the Pentagon's so-called UFO files. Inside never-before-seen video, all part of over 200 files released so far detailing what the military officially calls Unidentified Anomalous Phenomena, or UAP, better known as UFOs, long an object of public fascination.
2: That's ABC's Jay O'Brien. A young boy in California has accomplished something amazing.
20: A 7-year-old boy has become the world's youngest person to ever climb El Capitan, the world's largest monolith. Joey Evermore takes over the record from his brother Sam, who made the climb when he was 8 years old and was also on hand to assist Joey in this expedition. Joey started as a 6-year-old, turned 7 on Wednesday during the climb, and reached the summit on Thursday evening. Joey's full name is Joey Danger Evermore, so yes, Danger is quite literally his middle name. Mike DeBusky, ABC News.
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2: It's 8:45. I'm Nick Iannelli. Thanks for being with us. We're following new information tonight after a judge in Virginia dismissed criminal charges against a former elementary school assistant principal tied to a classroom shooting. Ebony Parker had faced 8 felony child neglect counts. In the 2023 shooting at Richneck Elementary in Newport News, where a 6-year-old student shot and seriously injured his teacher, the judge ruled the case does not meet the legal standard for a crime under Virginia law and threw out the charges. A closer look at the case from CBS News correspondent Chanel Call.
24: There is no precedent for what's before the court.
25: As Judge Rebecca Robinson read her decision Thursday,
24: this is not a crime.
25: Ebony Parker broke down in tears. her attorneys calling this a landmark ruling. A day earlier, the courtroom was shown emotional video of Parker, speaking just days after a first grader shot and wounded teacher Abby Zwirner at Richneck Elementary School in Newport News, Virginia. On Tuesday, Zwirner told the court she reported the student's behavior to Parker before the shooting and later was told by another staff member the child was armed. The prosecution said multiple school employees also warned Parker about the gun, but claimed Parker refused to have the child searched. Parker's defense attorneys argued other school employees, including Zwirner, could have done more to prevent the shooting after hearing the child had a gun. CBS News legal contributor Jessica Levinson.
0: The judge's decision to dismiss this case after the prosecution rests is highly unusual. I think there's an argument that if, in fact, a case is novel and it's gone this far, that maybe that's actually a case that the community, that the jury should hear and weigh in on.
3: And the family of Abby Zwirner released a statement after the judge's decision, saying they're happy the ordeal is over, adding they hope administrators here are held accountable if a similar situation happens in the future. Now, after the shooting, the six-year-old's mother was also convicted on state felony child neglect and federal weapons charges.
2: That's CBS News correspondent Chanel Call. British police say they're continuing to investigate the former Prince Andrew, reviewing reports that a woman was taken to a residence in Windsor in 2010 for sexual purposes.
4: While Andrew has not commented on this specific case, he has consistently denied all wrongdoing. The prince was arrested last February for suspected misconduct in public office. He was questioned for hours and then released. His arrest came after emails published in the Epstein files appeared to show Andrew had forwarded government information to Epstein while he was the trade envoy for the UK government back in 2010. His brother King Charles removing all of Andrew's titles last year over the scandal surrounding his friendship with Epstein.
2: That's ABC News foreign correspondent Marcus Moore. It's 8:48 now on WTOP. We got traffic and weather. Dante Vermes in the traffic center.
16: We'll start off in Virginia, still dealing with the remnants of the accident as you make your way over the Springfield interchange coming off of 95 to get on the inner loop. You are still getting by on the to the left clear, but the accident response is on the left-hand shoulder. You're getting by to the right clear as you make your way on the overpass. Elsewhere in Virginia, still have the remnants of the crash southbound on I-95 just after Garrisonville Road. They've moved it up past the exit, the on-ramp from Garrisonville Road, but no impacts to travel making its way on I-95. You're looking good. North and southbound I-95 outside of going across the Occoquan. Little bit of a delay southbound, but northbound it looks to be in pretty good shape as you make your way towards the Springfield interchange. 66 is running without incident inside and outside of the Beltway. And in Maryland, the good news is not much to report. 270 is moving pretty well all the way out to Frederick. I-95 looks good to Baltimore, and the delays that we've been seeing all day on the Bay Bridge have been lessening by the minute as the two-way operations on the westbound span of the Bay Bridge seem to have taken great effect to alleviate some of the traffic we saw earlier. WTOP is brought to you by SpyCloud. 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I'm Dante Verma, your next traffic report in about 10 minutes.
2: Over to 7 News, First Alert Chief Meteorologist Veronica Johnson. Veronica, this weather we're seeing now is pretty much going to continue, isn't it?
5: It really is. Yeah, we're getting a little bit of a break right now around the Beltway, 495 and areas south and east. But boy, it's going to fill back in here before long. We'll have these waves of rain continuing to come through for tonight and through your Saturday. So Saturday is going to be the soggy day out of the upcoming weekend, the worst day to travel. And if you do have any graduations that you've got to go to, make sure that you're bringing the waterproof gear for anything that may still be outside. We'll see improvements on Sunday. But there still could be a few pop-up showers moving through. Not perfect, but at least noticeably better as we get through Sunday and Monday. So temperature-wise, pretty chilly tomorrow again at 50 to 55 degrees in the morning, about 55 to 60 degrees for the afternoon. Sunday, our temperatures closer to 70 degrees in mid-70s on Monday. So we're going to be warming up, also going to get a little humid. 52 now Falls Church, 50 in Calvertson currently, and 52 degrees in D.C.
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5: Rob Woodfork, we got some baseball going.
6: Yeah, and the Nationals drew first blood in the 404 with a hit that traveled 404 feet.
7: Swing a fly ball deep left center field for Meade. Back on this one, Dubon to the track, to the wall. He climbs the wall. He can't get it. It's gone. Curtis Meade is homer to the Nationals. Lead 1-0 here in the sixth. Number five on the season for Curtis Meade.
6: That is Dave Jagler with a call on 1500 AM. That leadoff home run immediately followed an inning-ending run-saving grab at the wall by Jacob Young to rob the Braves. Miles Michaelis, super appreciative of the defense tonight. He's so far pitched five scoreless innings of three-hit ball with three strikeouts, perhaps his best start as a National, although Richard Lovelady was the opener and pitched the first inning. The Nationals right now in the top of the seventh with two outs and two men on base, first and second. Similar pitching setup for the Orioles tonight. They now lead the Detroit Tigers 6-4 in the fifth inning, thanks to Jackson Holliday's two-run homer in his return to the Birds lineup. Pete Alonso also homered for the O's first three runs. In tonight's playoff action, Colorado leads game two of the NHL's West Final, 1-0 over Vegas as we hit first intermission. And in the NBA, game three of the Western Conference Finals in San Antonio. The favored Spurs lead 19-10 over OKC. Rob Woodfork, WTOP Sports.
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2: Traffic and weather. Dante Vermes in the traffic center.
3: Top incident we're following here in the WTOP traffic center is the closure of the Rock Creek Parkway from P Street to Q Street due to a major crash. An investigation is on scene. People are advised to try and seek an alternate route around, and you're getting directed by under police direction. 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I'm Dante Verma, your next traffic report in about 10 minutes.
2: Let's get the forecast with 7 News First Alert Chief Meteorologist Veronica Johnson.
4: Temperatures running some 20 degrees below average today. That's going to be the case again for Saturday, with more waves of wet weather likely the next 24 to 36 hours, and still a chance for Sunday and Monday. Now, this evening, our temperatures will be between 50 and 55 degrees. Same deal tonight, 50 to 55, barely budging with this east to northeasterly wind. Expect more areas of rain as well as on Saturday. Could even have a stronger wind at 15 to 25 miles per hour. So breezy and wet for Saturday with that high temperature between 55 and 60 degrees. Sunday, some spotty showers, 68 to 72 degrees, mostly cloudy skies, and mostly cloudy on Memorial Day itself. Right now looking at a high temperature on Monday in the mid-70s. There is also the possibility that we could have some isolated thunder around the area. But right now, Sunday and Monday, your driest of the weekend. I'm 7 News Chief Meteorologist Veronica Johnson in the First Alert Weather Center.
2: It's rainy and 50 degrees in Washington.
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2: Good evening. I'm Nick Iannelli. It's 9 o'clock.
6: From ABC News, I'm Dave Packer. 40,000 people in Orange County, California, ordered to evacuate due to a hazardous chemical leak from a tank at an aerospace facility. Warnings that the tank could either fail and spill thousands of gallons of toxic chemicals, or it could explode. Orange County Fire Authority Division Chief Greg Covey.
7: I cannot emphasize, this is not precautionary. This is going to happen unless some brilliant guy behind me here figures out how we can mitigate this incident. This thing is gonna fail. We don't know when.
6: And in New York City, an explosion at a Staten Island shipyard has left one civilian dead and dozens of firefighters injured. A federal judge has dismissed a human smuggling case against Kilmar Abrego Garcia, the man the Trump administration unlawfully deported to El Salvador last year. Tulsi Gabbard says she's resigning from her position as Director of National Intelligence, citing her husband's cancer diagnosis.
8: Clearly, there is a personal component to this, but the backdrop of this is that her resignation comes as there's been mounting scrutiny over the war in Iran, and it's been no secret that Gabbard and President Trump have some ideological differences when it comes to foreign policy.
6: ABC's Selena Wang. AAA estimates about 45 million of us will be traveling at least 50 miles away from home this weekend. ABC's Trevor Ault with why others are leaving the car in the driveway.
9: While a record-breaking number of Americans are expected to travel for Memorial Day weekend, the high cost of gas is forcing some families to choose to stay home.
10: Betsy Rosado says she's prioritizing saving for her children's education.
11: The way the gas prices are, it's not reasonable for us to go anywhere. We can't afford it. And I have to start saving for the kids' needs for school.
6: For those flying, there is good news. That runway at New York's LaGuardia that's been closed for several days because of a sinkhole and delaying flights has reopened. The hole's been filled. 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
2: It's 9:02 on Friday, May 22nd. 51 degrees, rainy tonight, lows around 50. Tomorrow, more rain, highs around 60. Good evening, I'm Nick Iannelli. A significant piece of broadcast journalism and a piece of history is going away tonight. CBS News is shutting down its historic radio news service after nearly a century on the air. The network first made the announcement earlier this year, citing economic challenges as audiences shift to digital platforms and podcasts. The service, which launched in 1927, is ending tonight.
12: Good morning. I'm Steve Kathan. Ahead on the World News Roundup.
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2: And you're a great person to talk to about this because even as you talk, hearing your voice, you are a piece of the CBS News history. What went through your mind when you first heard earlier this year that CBS was shutting down its radio news?
12: The history of the place was really what hit me first. It goes back to 1927. It brought America through the war years. The history of the place is really something. And to be a part of that is amazing. And I thought about those early days and how they had to figure things out and basically invent broadcast journalism on the fly.
2: And as we continue along in history, when you look at podcasting and everything like that, the spoken word that people listen to, CBS Radio News, it played a really big role in the start of just that, listening to people talk about information. It was the start of that.
12: Certainly was. And first, it was just bulletins as they happened. And then someone had the idea of, well, we should do a summary of what happened today. It was World War II era when this sort of came about, when there were developments all over the globe. And CBS was lucky to have some great people that Murrow put together in these foreign capitals. And they would go live around the world in these broadcasts. Really amazing when you think the technology back then was primitive and everybody was brand new to it. And now, of course, stuff like that can be done instantaneously with barely a second thought. They had to really decide in what direction to go with this, and they went full bore into news and broadcast news, and it graduated onto television when that came to be. So it's really something that evolved over time, and as you say, with podcasts and other forms of information, it's taken on a whole new life in the internet era.
2: How about you yourself over the decades you've spent at CBS Radio? What are you looking back on now that really captures your time there?
12: It goes really from the first time I walked in the place, my writing test to join the network. Didn't even know if I had a job yet. Douglas Edwards walks in to anchor the 2 p.m. hourly broadcast, and it's like, wow, you have to go back a ways to know who he was. But he was really, before Cronkite, one of the huge people at CBS News. And to have something like that hit you on your first day, really something. And working for CBS News, political coverage is what I remember most. The Obama victory in Grant Park, happened to be there for that, his inauguration as well. 9/11 was a day unlike any other for anybody in radio. You were on the air all the time, every 5 minutes with a new report. It was a grueling day and one that was a gut punch because of the gravity of the story.
2: So what do you think, Steve, in 2026, when you look out into the landscape of all of the options that people have to get information, to listen to information, what is lost with CBS Radio going away?
12: Well, we lose a big piece of history, and certainly a network that brought American history as it unfolded over the decades to the American people. 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I think there's a lot that CBS News brought to the table on the radio that was unique and really set the standard for a lot of other people to do their jobs.
2: Well, Steve, like I said earlier, you are a piece of the CBS Radio News history. Always love hearing you on the air. Thank you so much for sharing your experience with us. We appreciate it.
12: Take care, Nick.
2: You too. That's longtime CBS Radio News anchor Steve Kathan. We will air the final CBS Radio News broadcasts here on WTOP. Those will air at 11 and 11:31 tonight. An update on the ongoing debate in the district over curfews. As we enter the long Memorial Day weekend, D.C. Mayor Muriel Bowser has reinstated a limited youth curfew policy through an emergency order. As WTOP's Liz Anderson tells us, D.C. police wasted no time putting new curfew zones in effect.
13: Interim D.C. Police Chief Jeffrey Carroll this afternoon issued four new curfew zones. They affect Navy Yard, the waterfront in Southwest, the U Street corridor, and Georgia Avenue near Banneker Rec Center. The mayor's declaration authorizes Carroll to establish extended juvenile curfew zones in areas they believe youth are planning to gather or have gathered. In these curfew zones, youngsters are prohibited from hanging out in groups of nine or more after 8 p.m. It's meant to bridge a legislative gap created after the D.C. Council failed to pass an emergency bill meant to crack down on so-called teen takeovers. The council passed a permanent curfew bill, but it won't take effect for weeks. Liz Anderson, WTOP News.
2: Lots of company on the roads tonight and at the airports for the Memorial Day weekend. CBS News correspondent Chris Van Cleve reports from Dallas-Fort Worth International.
14: The summer is already started here on the ramp at DFW Airport. AAA is expecting a record number of Memorial Day travelers despite surging gas prices and rising airfare. Katie Hajar is still shopping around for her summer birthday trip to Iceland.
15: Hopefully wait for the price of the flight to go down before I book it so I can take the direct.
14: While airfares jumped 21% in April compared to the same time last year, American expects to kick off the summer travel season, flying more than 4.2 million people this weekend.
16: This will be the kickoff, and it'll be pretty much level set through the summer.
14: American Chief Operating Officer David Seymour.
16: Our bookings right now as we get into July are still strong.
17: Have you seen any changes in customer behavior over the last 4, 6, 8 weeks?
16: What I tell you is right now our forward-looking demand is still looking really good through the summer. We haven't seen any tapering off of that demand.
14: American operates about 900 flights a day from the Dallas-Fort Worth Airport. They've changed the flow of arrivals and departures in an attempt to reduce the size of what amounts to airport rush hours, growing the number of flight banks where connecting passengers pass through from 9 to 13.
2: That's CBS's Chris Van Cleve.
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5: Michael and Son.
2: Traffic and weather. Dante Vermes in the traffic center.
3: We'll start off in the district with the accident investigation ongoing, which has closed Rock Creek Parkway both ways between Q Street and P Street. You are getting diverted if you're making your way northbound onto P Street to work your way around the crash investigation. Meanwhile, southbound, you're being diverted at Massachusetts Avenue. Elsewhere in Virginia, still dealing with the final remnants of the crash on I-95 southbound after Garrisonville Road on the right side. As the final cleanup is underway to move the vehicles off the road, and travel has been moving at pace. There's been a couple slowdown spots by the Occoquan northbound and southbound on I-95. And in Maryland, the delays continue, but they have been lessening as you make your way out towards the Eastern Shore via the Bay Bridge. Two-way operation is in place. The delays now just starting past 450, about a mile or so now compared to the 10 miles we were dealing with earlier today. 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Affordable never looks so good. I'm Dante Verme, your next traffic report in about 10 minutes.
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4: Areas of rain and drizzle here this evening, tonight, and through the day tomorrow. As a matter of fact, out of your Saturday, Sunday, Monday, Saturday is our one washout day, and it's going to be quite chilly. Temperatures in the morning, 50 to 55 degrees, just like this evening, and a high temperature Saturday of only 55 to 60 degrees. On Sunday, we'll do better, mostly cloudy, and maybe a few breaks in that cloud cover late. High temperature of 68 to 72 degrees with some spotty showers, mainly during the morning. I'm 7 News Chief Meteorologist Veronica Johnson in the First Alert Weather Center.
2: Rainy, temperatures in the 50s. It's 50 degrees in Washington. 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
19: Kevin Warsh is now the guy in charge at the Federal Reserve after being sworn in Friday at the White House, and Warsh will have to tackle inflation. It's not just high gas prices, says Heather Long. She's the chief economist at Navy Federal Credit Union. She says Warsh will have a tough decision to make about interest rates.
20: We've got food prices, electricity prices rising. We've got a number of services inflation costs rising. So this is beyond just the war in Iran impact. And that's tough. That's tough for a Fed chair Particularly, nobody likes to raise interest rates, but he might have to do it.
19: On Wall Street Friday, the blue chips would register a record closing high. The Dow added 294 points, the S&P up 27, the NASDAQ adding 50. Wall Street now takes a break for the holiday. No stock trading on Monday. John Werdock, WTOP News.
0: The world keeps getting smarter. So do our enemies. We sharpen our edge to move faster, see further, every day, because the stakes could not be higher. Leidos, outsmart, outdo.
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2: 9:13, I'm Nick Iannelli. Thanks for being with us.
22: A federal judge in Tennessee has thrown out a human smuggling case against Kilmar Obrego Garcia, the man who the Trump administration acknowledged was mistakenly deported from Maryland to El Salvador last year. He was later brought back to the U.S. to face those human smuggling charges. We talked about these developments with CBS News Justice reporter Jake Rosen, who says this is the most significant legal victory for Obrego Garcia so far.
23: I think it's the biggest. While he has won his temporary release from detention at multiple points through the saga that's been going on for more than a year now, being sent to that supermax prison in El Salvador, and despite a judge's order, the Department of Justice refusing to bring him back for months, resulted in him being brought back only to be charged with two felony counts of human smuggling related charges. By challenging this in court, he's now potentially freed up to at least have a choice in how he moves about the next steps of his life. Before this, he was simply just relying on this case being adjudicated either by a judge like we saw today or by beating the case in court if it ever went to trial. And while a judge in Maryland has been adjudicating a separate civil claim, this has been the big one that not only resulted in him being brought back to face these charges, but also resulted in him being re-detained, re-released, and having to fight this legal battle continually through even earlier this month.
2: The bottom line here is that the federal judge in Tennessee threw the case out. Obrego Garcia's attorneys had argued that the case was brought from the Trump administration in retaliation for that entire deportation saga that happened. The judge said that there's not enough evidence to prove retaliation, but enough to conclude that the government didn't overcome that allegation of retaliation. So a huge win for Obrego Garcia. Are his legal troubles done now, however?
23: No, they're going to continue. A Department of Justice spokeswoman told CBS News right after the decision out of Tennessee came down that the Department of Justice is going to appeal. As this appeal process plays out, Obrego Garcia will have to remain in the United States, will likely have to have his legal team fight another battle in appellate court, and is going to have to prove to this appeals panel that this lower court decision is correct. The judge had already ruled that Obrego Garcia had demonstrated that the prosecution may be vindictive. And then there was a hearing on whether it was, and there were two government witnesses. As a result of those witnesses, of which this judge says he could not really trust the testimony of either of them, said the government just simply failed to rebut the presumption of vindictiveness in this case. And it, to quote this judge, sadly reflects an abuse of prosecuting power.
2: That's CBS News Justice reporter Jake Rosen. Tulsi Gabbard is stepping down as the nation's top intelligence official. In a letter to President Trump, Gabbard says she's resigning after her husband was diagnosed with a rare and serious form of bone cancer. She says she needs to step away from public service to support him. CBS News senior White House correspondent Weijia Chang.
24: We were not expecting the director of national intelligence to reveal that her husband was battling this illness. In that letter, she talked about how this is a very difficult and personal time for her and her family. But it is not necessarily a surprise that she is departing the cabinet, because she has had contentious moments with the president since she began her post here. And some of them were quite high profile. During congressional hearings in March, she was pressed about why the U.S. went to war. She testified to Congress that the U.S. intelligence community did not believe Iran was building a nuclear weapon, which was in direct opposition to President Trump, who later came out to say, frankly, she is wrong. There was another episode during which her deputy, Joe Kent, wrote a scathing letter in his resignation talking about his opposition to the Iran war. war. And Gabbard did not mention Kent by name. She ultimately said that the president makes these decisions, but she did not go against that deputy who obviously was on the other side of President Trump. So there have been moments that the president had floated the idea of firing Gabbard in the past several months. But this is a surprise that she is talking about her husband's health and having to take care of him.
2: That's CBS's Weijia Jiang. Gabbard's last day will be June 30th.
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2: 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Dante Vermes in the traffic center.
3: Once again, in D.C., still tracking the crash activity that has us closed both ways on the Rock Creek and Potomac Parkway. If you're making your way northbound, you're being diverted at P Street as it's closed from P Street to Q Street. And if you're making your way southbound, you're being diverted at Massachusetts Avenue as the accident on the bend is drawing a lot of attention if you're trying to make your way through in the city. Elsewhere in Virginia, we're moving at pretty good pace right now. If you're making your way on I-95 northbound or southbound via the Springfield Interchange, no major incidents to report. A little bit of a backup northbound as you make your way through Woodbridge towards the Occoquan, which is looking good southbound. I-66, no major incidents to report inside or outside of the Beltway. And if you're looking to catch a late flight out for the weekend, you're looking good on the Dulles Toll Road as you make your way out to IAD. And in Maryland, no major incidents to report on the Beltway. 270 running well without incident as you make your way out towards Frederick, and the delays are lessening as you make your way 50 onto the Bay Bridge. Two-way operation is in play on the westbound span as people try to make their way out to Kent Island and the Eastern Shore for the weekend. WTOP is brought to you by Jiffy Lube. 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You'll find yourself saying, "Already ready?" With Jiffy Lube, you'll be in and out in a jiffy. I'm Dante Verma, your next traffic report in about 10 minutes.
2: Over to 7 News, First Alert Chief Meteorologist Veronica Johnson. Veronica, it's looking almost identical to last night with this big blob of rain activity just hovering around the area.
4: That's right, and it's going to be with us here for a couple of hours. I think our rain will start to ease probably after midnight, maybe 1 o'clock, but then it's more rain, a lot of it too, to come for Saturday. We'll have more waves of rain showers moving through, and temperatures will also stay pretty low. Right now, we're in the lower 50s. We're pretty much going to stay there all night, about 50 to 55 degrees throughout the area when you wake up, and temperatures won't budge much for Saturday afternoon. The high is somewhere between 55 and 60 degrees. So going to be overcast with a washout day pretty much on Saturday. Now, Sunday, you've got some manageable hours there. It's not going to be perfect, but noticeably better. On Sunday, high temperature 68 to 72 degrees, spotty showers mainly during the morning, and then some stray showers on Monday. Could even have an isolated thunderstorm. We're going to be warming and turning more humid. That's what you'll notice on Monday with a high around 75 degrees. We're currently 53 in D.C., 52 in Upper Marlboro, 52 in Dale City.
2: Thank you, Veronica. We're brought to you by Len the Plumber Heating and Air, trusted same-day service 7 days a week. New tonight, prosecutors in Loudoun County have charged a student with illegally filming people in bathroom stalls at Freedom High School. WTOP's Sarah Jacobs has the story.
10: The county sheriff's office says the case is still active, and investigators believe there may be at least one more location involved. Sources tell our partners at 7 News the student had used a phone to record more than 40 students and that school administrators have known about the situation. The U.S. Department of Education has opened a Title IX investigation into allegations of unauthorized recordings in school restrooms. Loudoun County Public Schools released a statement saying school leaders find the allegations deeply concerning. It says, quote, LCPS cannot stress enough how seriously the division takes matters involving student safety, privacy, and well-being. Sarah Jacobs, WTOP News.
2: Just hours after the Montgomery County Council signed off on a multi-billion dollar budget for the coming year, the school superintendent is outlining potential job cuts. Here's WTOP's Kate Ryan.
10: There are 435 positions on the list of potential cuts that Montgomery County School Board Superintendent Thomas Taylor submitted to the school board. Not all of those are currently filled.
6: There's always room for making adjustments, although that room is very narrow in this particular budget scenario.
10: Taylor said the cuts are needed because the school system, which got $3.7 billion of the county's nearly $8 billion operating budget, got $36 million less than requested. Now, the search for savings has started, with school board member Rita Montoya looking at contracts with outside vendors, for example.
11: And I asked, well, why do we need that? Don't we have a person instead, right? So if we can employ our people instead of going outside to other organizations.
10: The school board's expected to announce its decisions at its June 4th meeting. Kate Ryan, WTOP News.
12: ABC News, I'm Dave Packard. Tulsi Gabbard says she's resigning from her position as Director of National Intelligence, citing her husband's cancer diagnosis. ABC's Selena White.
13: The timing here is also notable because it comes shortly after Joe Kent, who was the National Counterterrorism Center Director, resigned over the Iran war, and Joe Kent was a close ally of Tulsi Gabbard.
12: More than a dozen people injured, including firefighters, after a major explosion and fire at a Staten Island, New York shipyard. At least 16 people hospitalized. And thousands of Orange County, California residents are under evacuation orders after officials warned a massive storage tank leaking hazardous materials could rupture or explode. Problems minutes after the massive Starship Flight 12 test mission launched from Starbase, Texas this evening.
15: Mission.
12: The engines of the Super Heavy booster shut down prematurely, and that will prevent Mission Control from being able to guide it to the planned location where it will come down in the Gulf. This is ABC News.
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26: 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Welcome to News Nation, where right and left come to be reasonable. 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
4: All right, Rob Woodfork, they're scoring now. That's good. That's exciting.
3: Yeah, it is.
4: Better than 0-0.
3: It is. That's decidedly better than 0-0. Uh-huh. The Nationals scored first. The Braves took a one-run lead. And then the Georgia boy did the damage in his own backyard.
29: Swung on, hit in the air to deep right center field. Way back, going. It is gone. Goodbye. Bang! Zoom goes C.J. Abrams, with mom and dad looking on from the stands here at Truist Park. It's his 11th home run of the year and Major League leading 43rd run batted in to tie this game, swinging 3-0. With a home run, it's the Nationals 2 and the Braves 2.
3: And that is Charlie Slows with the call on 1500 AM. And if not for Mitchell Parker giving up both Braves runs on 3 hits in the 7th, Miles Michaelis would be in line for his second win of the season. He had one of his better outings as a National, a 5-inning gem in which he struck out 3, allowed only 3 hits. Meanwhile, in Baltimore, Jackson Holliday returned to the Orioles lineup, hit the go-ahead 2-run homer in the 4th inning. The O's still hold that 6-4 lead now over the Tigers in the 6th inning. The Maryland women's lacrosse team lost big in the NCAA tournament semifinals, 16-6 to North Carolina. So ends the Terps' longest tournament run in 4 years. And the playoff action tonight, game 2 of the NHL's West Final in Colorado. The Avs lead Vegas 1-0 in the 2nd. And over in the NBA, it's a game 3
0: between the Spurs and Thunder, with San Antonio leading 45-43 as they near halftime. Rob Woodfork, WTOP Sports.
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5: 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Also coming to Lincoln Theater, acclaimed actor Billy Bob Thornton performing with his band The Boxmasters on July 23rd. In other concert news, the Anthem hosts a celebration of all things 80s, with performances from Howard Jones, Wang Chung, The English Beat, and Modern English on August 15th. And the Merriweather Post Pavilion concert season is underway, with shows from Thomas Rhett on August 13th and The Fray on August 14th.
2: It's 9:28. We got traffic and weather on WTOP. Over to the Traffic Center and Dante Vermey.
3: We'll start with the top incidents we're following in Rock Creek Parkway. The closure from P to Q Street. You're being diverted away via police direction. And in Maryland, I-95 on the inner loop near US 1 Baltimore Avenue, an accident takes up the left-hand lane and left shoulder. You are getting by three lanes to the right. 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I'm Dante Vermey. Your next traffic report in about 10 minutes.
2: Rainy tonight, lows around 50 degrees. Tomorrow, more rain with highs around 60, with rain continuing through the Memorial Day weekend.
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2: Good evening. I'm Nick Ionelli. Juan Herrera is our producer. It's the end of an era tonight. CBS News is shutting down its historic radio news service after nearly a century on the air. The network first made the announcement earlier this year, citing economic challenges as audiences shift to digital platforms and podcasts. The service, which launched in 1927, will come to an end tonight. 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A look back from CBS News correspondent Mo Rocca.
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17: It was the beginning. It was what started it all.
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16: Yes, CBS began as a radio network in 1927. But Swagler, who became the network's top radio executive and now runs Baltimore Public Media, says that it wasn't until the year before World War II that CBS changed how news was reported with a single broadcast.
20: Tonight the world trembles, torn by conflicting forces. Throughout this day,
17: it was March 13th, 1938. What was invented that day was the start of broadcast journalism.
20: Right at this moment, Austria is no longer a nation, but is now officially a part of the German Empire.
16: Just the day before, Adolf Hitler and his army had marched into Austria.
20: The Nazis have taken over the radio, and they are out to control everything.
16: A then unknown 29-year-old Edward R. Murrow happened to be in Europe, sent there by CBS chief William S. Paley to recruit voices for the radio. But when Murrow observed just how dangerous Hitler was, he and the executives back home set about broadcasting what was revolutionary for the time, a live news program with remote reports from five European cities. Robert Trout anchored from New York.
20: The Jewish Telegraphic Agency says tonight that at least 150 prominent Jews, bankers, and businessmen have been arrested by Nazi brown shirts acting as auxiliary police.
16: Murrow himself reported from Austria's capital, the first time his voice was heard by the public.
30: This is Edward Murrow speaking from Vienna. It's now nearly 2:30 in the morning, and Herr Hitler has not yet arrived. No one seems to know just when he will get here, but most people expect him sometime after 10 o'clock tomorrow morning.
16: That 1938 broadcast electrified audiences. And so the CBS World News Roundup, America's longest-running news program, was born. It brought Americans the war.
30: This is London.
16: And its grisly aftermath.
30: Permit me to tell you what you would have seen and heard had you been with me on Thursday. It will not be pleasant listening.
16: Here's Murrow describing what he found at the Buchenwald concentration camp after the Germans had fled.
30: In another part of the camp, they showed me the children, hundreds of them. Some were only six. One rolled up his sleeve, showed me his number. It was tattooed on his arm.
6: As a kid growing up in Texas, did you listen to CBS News Radio?
7: Yes, indeed. My father and mother were very interested in what was happening in Germany. He and my mother viewed radio as a kind of magic carpet. They would take you there.
16: And 10-year-old Dan Rather traveled the world on that magic carpet.
8: With Dan Rather reporting from CBS News headquarters.
16: Rather would become the anchor and managing editor of the CBS Evening News. But he began his career in radio. Here he is just after the assassination of President John F. Kennedy.
9: Vic, the mood in Dallas is still one of very deep shock. There are many people in Dallas who sincerely and literally still have a very difficult time believing what happened here today.
16: Edward R. Murrow had left CBS just a year before Dan arrived. But the standard he and his colleagues set remained a benchmark throughout the news division.
7: All of them could write well. You didn't work for Murrow if you couldn't write well.
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16: And, says Dan Rather, one that did more than deliver the news.
2: That's CBS News correspondent Mo Rocca. We will be airing the final CBS radio news broadcasts here on WTOP. Those will be airing at 11 and 11:31 tonight. In the war in Iran now, the Trump administration is considering possible new military strikes against Iran. Sources tell CBS News no final decision has been made, but some U.S. military and intelligence personnel have canceled their Memorial Day weekend plans because of the uncertainty. President Trump is also changing his plans, returning to the White House instead of traveling. Efforts have been underway to broker a deal with Pakistan's army chief traveling to Tehran for more talks.
10: Pakistan is really continuing to helm these negotiations, and we saw the Pakistani interior minister in Tehran meeting with the foreign minister Abbas Araghchi. So Pakistan is still trying to get these talks to restart, really. And then the semi-official news agency of Iran said the gap is narrowing. President Trump is very clear about the highly enriched uranium and the Strait of Hormuz being no-goes in the negotiation, meaning he's not going to let Iranians have control of the Strait of Hormuz, and he's not going to let the highly enriched uranium that is sitting there under the rubble of previous bombings by the U.S. to stay there.
2: That's CBS News contributor Courtney Keeley. More than 40 million people are traveling this Memorial Day weekend. WTOP's Jimmy Alexander went out to Reagan National Airport to talk to some.
11: I'm here to celebrate my brother's 80th birthday.
13: Marcel Calhoun just arrived from Atlanta.
11: He has no idea, and it's been a secret for 2 months.
13: Are you sure you want to surprise the 80-year-old like that?
11: Yes, we do. We want to give him a good heart attack.
13: What do you have for him as a gift?
11: A Gucci gold watch.
13: A Gucci gold watch?
11: Yeah, it's my brother.
21: Celebrating our 43rd wedding anniversary.
13: Stockton, California's Terry and Joseph did a lot of sightseeing.
22: We average 8 miles a day.
13: And their favorite spot was
22: the Washington Monument. We went up top and we stayed up there for 45 minutes. There,
13: yeah. What is the secret of staying married 43 years?
21: We have to listen to each other.
22: Hear each other.
13: And just know that she's right.
22: She's right most of the time.
13: From Reagan National, Jimmy Alexander, WTOP News.
12: ABC News, I'm Dave Packer. Part of Garden Grove, California, near Los Angeles, has been evacuated as a storage tank holding toxic chemicals threatens to explode. First responders say the tank is on the verge of failing after heat caused it to bulge and fail, and broken valves prevent the toxic contents from being emptied. Orange County Fire Authority Division Chief Greg Covey.
23: That's why we extended the evacuation today.
0: in an overabundance of caution. This is highly volatile, it's highly toxic, and it's highly flammable.
12: Officials said thousands of residents are refusing to leave. And in New York City, an explosion at a Staten Island shipyard has left one civilian dead and dozens of firefighters injured. Tulsi Gabbard says she's resigning from her position as Director of National Intelligence, citing her husband's cancer diagnosis. A federal judge has dismissed a human smuggling case against Kilmar Abrego Garcia, the man the Trump administration unlawfully deported to El Salvador last year. This is ABC News.
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2: Traffic and weather on WTOP. Dante Vermes in the traffic center.
3: We'll start in D.C. Two separate crashes. The first one on Rock Creek Parkway, which is closed both ways of the parkway between P Street and Waterside Drive and Massachusetts Avenue. You're being detoured under police direction. Elsewhere, a new crash on I-695 as you make your way into the city from D.C. 295. You will be under police direction as the accident just across the Anacostia River on the 11th Street Bridge. Elsewhere in Maryland, good news. We're in the final stages of the long delay we've been having on Route 50 across the Chesapeake Bay Bridge. If you've decided to wait out, what was at points a 14-mile backup on 50 to go out towards Kent Island in the Eastern Shore, you are getting by now at speed with minimal delays as there's two-way traffic operations going on the westbound span. 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I'm Dante Verme, your next traffic report in about 10 minutes.
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26: More wet weather. Boy, we need it, but it's soggy out there on area roads. Temperatures this evening, 50 to 55 degrees with rain and drizzle. More areas of rain tonight. Temperatures hold steady at 50 to 55 degrees. And then only slightly warmer for tomorrow afternoon, 55 to 60 degrees with waves of rain showers through the day. 7 News Chief Meteorologist Veronica Johnson in the First Alert Weather Center.
2: 51 degrees in Laurel, 50 Farragut Square, 50 degrees outside WTOP studios. Widespread rain activity once again tonight. Money news now with John Wardock.
27: With consumers looking for deals, Congressional Plaza in Rockville is about to add another discount retailer. Store reporter says Gap Factory is moving into the plaza. It will join J. Crew Factory, Going Gone from Dick's Sporting Goods, and soon a Nordstrom Rack. The blue chips would notch a record closing high Friday. They are now firmly camped out well above 50,000. The Dow Jones Industrial Average added 294 points. The S&P 500 rose 27. The NASDAQ was up 50. There's no trading on Wall Street on Monday for the holiday. And the beer that made Milwaukee famous is brewing its final batch this weekend. Schlitz is ending its 177-year run after Pabst Brewing decided to end the brand. And the Daily Pour reports the last Schlitz will be available in stores in late June. John Werdock, WTOP News.
2: The Trump administration has announced a new policy that requires foreigners in the U.S. to leave and apply for a green card from their home country.
8: For over half a century, foreign nationals with legal status have been able to apply for and complete the entire process for permanent residence while in the U.S., including individuals married to U.S. citizens. This is the latest step by the administration, making legal immigration more difficult for foreigners already in this country. And critics say forcing people to return to their home countries to apply for a green card would result in many of them being barred from coming back. Tammy McCormick, CBS News.
2: It's going to be a weekend of remembrances at NASCAR events for racing legend Kyle Busch, who died suddenly this week.
9: Can I get an ambulance?
14: This is the 911 call for help from North Carolina. It came from the GM Charlotte Technical Center the day before Kyle Busch died.
9: Got an individual that's shortness of breath, very hot, thinks he's going to pass out, and has produced a little bit of blood, coughing up some blood.
14: Busch was taken to a hospital where he died at the age of 41. NASCAR CEO Steve O'Donnell on Friday remembering his friend.
15: We watched him become a husband and a father the same way we watched him become a champion, and we all did that as a family.
14: Kyle Busch's cause of death has not yet been revealed. Alex Stone, EBC News.
2: Researchers have found a new way to treat cancer. It includes using cells from a melanoma patient's own tumor to fight the disease. Here's WTOP's Jose Omana with that story.
17: When I got the diagnosis, I was pretty concerned about the prognosis, given that I was aware of people who had already died.
18: That's Mary Hilton after being diagnosed with melanoma. Last year, she tried a new treatment called TIL therapy, which uses T cells from a patient's own tumor. Dr. Jeffrey Gibbon of MedStar Georgetown University Hospital.
19: They're selected to be the ones that are recognized and can attack the patient's tumor, and those are manufactured into the product and eventually put back into the patient.
18: Since the procedure, Mary's tumors have disappeared. Now Mary says she can focus on her future.
17: I can't be more thankful for Till for giving me this chance, this lifeline.
18: Jose Omana, WTOP News.
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2: 9:45, I'm Nick Iannelli. Thanks for being with us. We head into the Memorial Day weekend with a lot of division on Capitol Hill among Republicans. They are delaying a major immigration funding bill after backlash over the so-called anti-weaponization fund, which could compensate people who say they were targeted by the Justice Department. It was announced this week as part of a deal tied to President Trump dropping a lawsuit against the IRS, and it's becoming a sticking point for lawmakers. They question who will qualify and whether people convicted in the January 6th Capitol riot will benefit. CBS News senior White House and political correspondent Ed O'Keefe.
34: The Trump administration's new so-called anti-weaponization fund now is costing the president in another way. It's stalling a major Trump priority to fund border security and immigration and customs enforcement. The nearly $1.8 billion fund created by the Justice Department to compensate people who say they were targeted by government actions is drawing intense pushback from Democrats and now a growing number of Republicans, like North Carolina Senator Tom Tillis, who calls the fund, quote, a payout pot for punks. Acting Attorney General Todd Blanche tried to make the case to Republican senators in what sources described as a tense meeting. Senator Tommy Tuberville told CBS News Blunt said there would be no compensation for those who assaulted law enforcement. The confusion is fueling Republican frustration, but the White House continues to defend the fund. Among those who say they are owed, Enrique Tarrio, a leader of the Proud Boys, convicted, then pardoned by the president.
0: You know, I lost a lot. I was in solitary confinement for 3 years, just in legal fees. Right? I'm at like $1.25 million.
1: Another thing dividing the GOP is the Iran war. In the House, they'd scheduled a vote to limit the president's powers over the war, and it likely would have passed against the White House's wishes. But it's now been postponed and rescheduled for June.
2: That's CBS's Ed O'Keefe. It was a significant legal victory for Kilmer Abrego-Garcia, the man who the Trump administration mistakenly deported from Maryland to El Salvador last year. A federal judge in Tennessee has thrown out a human smuggling case against him. WTOP's Scott Gelman has those developments.
4: In a 32-page court filing, Judge Waverly Crenshaw says if Kilmer Abrego-Garcia's lawsuit challenging his deportation to El Salvador wasn't successful, the government wouldn't have moved forward with the smuggling case. The charges come from a 2022 Tennessee traffic stop. Officers' body camera footage reveals they were suspicious of smuggling because there were 9 passengers in the car, but Abrego-Garcia was allowed to leave with just a warning. The Department of Homeland Security's case was closed when Abrego-Garcia was deported. When the Supreme Court ruled he needed to be brought back to the U.S., though, they reopened the case. Abrego-Garcia's lawyers say he's a victim of a politicized and vindictive White House. The Justice Department, meanwhile, is calling the dismissal wrong and dangerous. Separately, the Trump administration is planning to deport Abrego-Garcia to a different country, possibly Liberia. Scott Gelman, WTOP News.
2: 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Dante Vermes in the traffic center.
3: In the district, as you make your way through inbound DC 295 onto 695 in the Southeast Southwest Freeway, you're getting by under police direction as the crash just before you make your way onto the 11th Street Bridge. Elsewhere, we're still dealing with the road closure due to the vehicle crash on Rock Creek Parkway and the Potomac Parkway Northwest. You are being diverted as both north and southbound are closed as you make your way towards P Street if you're going northbound and Waterside Drive if you're going southbound. Elsewhere in Virginia, you're in pretty good shape on 395 as you make your way through Shirlington towards the Springfield Interchange. No major incidents to report on I-95 north or southbound. Just a little bit of delays as you make your way through Potomac Mill. 66 is running at pace. And the toll road moving without incident towards Dulles for any late night flights out for the long weekend. And in Maryland, 270 running well without incident. I-95 is moving well towards Baltimore. Baltimore-Washington Parkway looking good as well. And finally, minimal delays now as you make your way on 50 towards the Bay Bridge with two-way traffic going on the westbound span. 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I'm Dante Verme. Your next traffic report in about 10 minutes.
2: Over to 7 News. First Alert Chief Meteorologist Veronica Johnson. Veronica, anyone with plans outdoors for the weekend, they should probably know about the ongoing rain.
26: That's true, especially for what's coming Saturday. It's going to be more of it area-wide, these continuous waves throughout the day on Saturday. So for graduations that might be still happening outdoors, a lot of them have been pushed indoors. Make sure whatever you're doing, you bring the waterproof gear. Now, Sunday, we're going to see some improvements. That's going to be a good day. Keep that rain gear handy. It's not going to be perfect, but noticeably better, and even more so on Monday with lots of dry time, higher temperatures by Monday. Also a little uptick in the humidity that you'll notice. Temperatures by morning, 50 to 55 degrees. The afternoon, between 55 and 60. So again, fairly soggy and chilly. Sunday, we're up to 68 to 72 degrees. Just keep that rain gear handy. Monday now, for any outdoor events, Memorial Day, like the parade, 75 degrees, I'm forecasting, with just some spotty showers around the area. Could even have a rumble of thunder by afternoon if we get enough heating going with the breaks in the cloud cover. 53 in the district right now. It's 52 in Brandywine, 50 in Ashburn.
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8: All right, well, the Nationals and Braves doling out free baseball in Atlanta, and it's the Georgia boy doing more damage.
9: Here's Abrams, the pitch. Swing a line drive, base hit right field toward the corner. Wood's going to score from second. Chaparro lumbering for third. He's going to be waved in. Abrams rounding second, heading for third. The throw-in is off the first baseman, Olsen. It's a two-run triple for C.J. Abrams. Nationals lead 4-2. That one down in the right field corner. And C.J. Abrams, who homered to tie the game in the eighth, has a two-run triple here in the tenth to put the Nationals up by a deuce. What a big hit and a big game for C.J. Abrams. He now has 45 RBIs this season, his second triple of the year against the lefty Dylan Lee.
8: Yeah, Dave Jagler with a call on 1500 AM. CJ now with the most RBI in all of baseball after this performance. And actually, that hit would be later ruled a double, but the net result is double runs in that inning for the 4-2 advantage in the 10th. As for the Orioles, it's a 7-4 lead over the Detroit Tigers in the 8th inning. Jackson Holliday, in his first game back, hits a home run under the foul pole. It's the shortest home run to left field in Camden Yards, at least in the last 11 years. That would be the go-ahead score for the O's. Elsewhere in the AL East, Yankees ace Gerrit Cole returned from a 569-day absence due to elbow ligament reconstruction. All he did was pitch 6 shutout innings. He's in line for the win in the Yankees contest. Rob Woodfork, WTOP Sports.
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2: Traffic and weather, Dante Vermes in the traffic center.
3: Top incidents were falling both in the district. The crash on 695, the 11th Street Bridge, as you make your way on from DC 295 has cleared. Traffic is moving back up to pace, and still the ongoing closure of the Rock Creek Parkway both ways due to a big crash and police activity. It is closed both ways from P Street to Waterside Drive. You are being detoured via police direction. 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I'm Dante Verme, your next traffic report in about 10 minutes.
2: Over to the forecast now in 7 News. First Alert Chief Meteorologist Veronica Johnson.
4: Rain is likely this evening and tonight. It's only going to taper slightly just after midnight, but we'll have more waves of rain coming our way throughout the day on Saturday. Temperatures tonight down to 50 to 55 degrees and only a high temperature between 55 and 60 on Saturday. I'm 7 News Chief Meteorologist Veronica Johnson in the First Alert Weather Center.
2: We got temperatures around 50 degrees, 51 in Annandale, 50 in Germantown, and 50 degrees raining outside WTOP studios.
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6: From ABC News, I'm Dave Packer. A critical evacuation tonight in Orange County, California, as a storage tank holding toxic chemicals threatens to explode. This after heat caused it to bulge and fail, and broken valves prevented the toxic contents from being emptied. Orange County Fire Authority Division Chief Greg Covey says they prepared for a possible chemical spill.
7: That's roughly 7,000 gallons of liquid going out on the ground. We've made sand barriers. We've done our efforts to mitigate it from getting into the storm drains and the river channels and into our oceans that we know are close.
6: The evacuation zone, nearly 10 square miles in size, and officials said thousands of residents are refusing to leave. And in New York City, one person dead after an explosion at a shipyard. 36 people injured, mostly firefighters. The Trump administration's $1.8 billion compensation fund to pay those who claim they were targeted by the Biden administration is now at the center of three federal lawsuits.
8: The Department of Justice's attempt to launch its anti-weaponization fund has sparked accusations of self-dealing and a bipartisan uproar over the possible use of taxpayer money to pay rioters who attacked the Capitol on January 6th. Less than a week since the fund's announcement, at least three lawsuits have challenged its legality, including cases filed by officers who defended the Capitol that day, a watchdog group, and a coalition of nonprofits. They argue that only Congress, not the Department of Justice, has the power to dole out $1.8 billion for the compensation fund. Peter Haralambos, ABC News.
6: Another shakeup in the Trump administration.
9: The president's director of national intelligence, Tulsi Gabbard, announcing she's resigning, citing her husband's recent diagnosis with a rare form of bone cancer. Gabbard saying, "I cannot in good conscience ask him to face this fight alone while I continue in this demanding and time-consuming position." President Trump quick to praise Gabbard, saying Tulsi has done an incredible job and we will miss her.
6: That's ABC's Mary Bruce. 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
2: It's 10:03, Friday, May 22nd, 50 degrees, rainy tonight. Tomorrow, more rain with highs around 60. Good evening, I'm Nick Iannelli. The country says goodbye to a significant piece of journalism. CBS News is shutting down its historic radio news service tonight after nearly a century on the air. The network first announced this earlier this year, citing economic challenges as audiences shift to digital platforms and podcasts. The service first launched back in 1927, and now it's ending tonight. We talked about the significance of this with University of Maryland broadcast journalism professor Mark Feldstein.
10: CBS News Radio in its prime was the number one way Americans got information about news. If you think back to the middle of the 20th century, radio was king, and people would gather around the radios at night. In the summertime, if you walked outside, you could hear the radio coming through the windows. The reach was enormous. Radio had a power and an immediacy and an emotional reach that newspapers, magazines just didn't have. And during World War II, Edward R. Murrow and his boys, as they called them, his radio journalists, kept America apprised of what was going on in the war. And people were glued to their sets listening to hear what was happening.
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10: 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The media landscape is so different now than it was when CBS radio was formed. 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With the internet and social media, people's attentions are spread all over the place. It's a sad loss. Edward R. Murrow has been held up as the patron saint of broadcast journalism for decades. 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It's definitely the end of one era and the beginning of another. And what that new era heralds, what artificial intelligence will bring, God only knows.
2: That's University of Maryland broadcast journalism professor Mark Feldstein. More now from CBS News correspondent Mark Strassman.
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17: Is there one story that stands out to you personally?
15: I mean, 9/11 stands out just because it was a day like no other day.
18: I'm Lou Miliano. A third World Trade Center building has now collapsed.
15: We're on the air four and five times an hour. Information is changing moment to moment. And plus, there's a personal sense everybody has because, you know, your country is under attack.
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17: And what do you think America will miss most about it?
15: It's been around for a long time. Really, an American institution is what we're losing here. And I think people will notice that.
12: 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Now this American institution will lose its voice.
2: That's CBS's Mark Strassman. We will be airing the final CBS radio news broadcasts here on WTOP. Those will be airing at 11 and 11:31 tonight. For Memorial Day weekend here in the D.C. area, it's looking like near constant rain in the coming days. Typically, this is a time to get outside, but many people may want to spend more time inside because of the weather. There are options for things to do this weekend indoors. We talked about it with Axios D.C. reporter Mimi Montgomery.
19: There is a big festival happening at the National Museum of Asian American Art. It's called Illuminasia. There will be a big book festival there Saturday highlighting Asian American authors. And there will also be a big DJ party happening there that night. So that's like a fun indoor thing for people to do. And then there's a new National Gallery of Art exhibit that is all about American coal mines and photography. So if you want to get your history on this weekend, you can go there. Also, Wendell Pierce from The Wire, who is an actor, will be starring in Othello, which is put on by the local Shakespeare production company here in DC. And then there will also be at the 930 Club an ABBA dance party for people who want to get their dance on. That's Saturday evening, and you can buy a ticket and just dance it out and be indoors and out of the rain.
2: Around the DC area, sure, it will be raining, but people will probably want to get out and pay their respects and observe Memorial Day. So there are also the usual activities.
19: Yes, exactly. So Arlington Cemetery will be hosting a couple events, the annual laying of the flowers on the tombstones. And then they have their big Memorial Day observance event that they do every year that folks can go out to. And then there will be a big parade Monday, a Memorial Day parade going down Constitution Avenue. So even though it's looking gloomy and rainy, there are things that you can still do if you want to brave the elements and go outside.
2: That's Mimi Montgomery, reporter with Axios DC.
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2: Traffic and weather on WTOP to the traffic center in Dante Verme.
3: Got a new crash on I-270 southbound in the local lanes. All traffic has been stopped as work crews are repositioning and clearing debris. We've got one car on the concrete bare medium between the local and through lanes. So a lot of concrete has been spread out all over the roadway, and crews on site using some brooms to disperse it off the roadway to make it safe for when they reopen the lanes. But traffic is stopped at the moment due to the crash on I-270 southbound near 370 and exit 9. Elsewhere, Rock Creek Parkway still closed both ways between P Street and Waterside Drive due to the accident and the ongoing investigation. Selling your car? 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I'm Dante Verme, your next traffic report in about 10 minutes.
2: Let's get the forecast with 7 News First Alert Chief Meteorologist Veronica Johnson.
4: This evening and tonight, it's going to be quite chilly and cool for Saturday afternoon. Temperatures barely budging from 50 to 55 degrees for the evening and tonight to a high temperature of 55 to 60 degrees on Saturday. Expect areas of rain and drizzle for the evening and tonight, as well as tomorrow. In fact, a stronger northeasterly wind will again just make it feel like it's more March than May. Higher temperatures on Sunday, 68 to 72 degrees with spotty showers, mainly during the morning. I'm 7 News Chief Meteorologist Veronica Johnson in the First Alert Weather Center.
2: Temperatures hanging around the 50-degree mark. 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Got money news with John Wardock.
22: The Federal Reserve officially has a new chairman. Kevin Warsh was sworn in Friday at a ceremony at the White House. And Heather Long, chief economist at Navy Federal Credit Union, says Warsh faces a tough economic landscape.
23: Americans are unhappy. We've got consumer sentiment at an all-time low. We've got inflation at the highest in 3 years. People's wages aren't keeping up with the rising costs of basics right now. And so it's this weird split-screen economy.
22: Another wholesale club is benefiting from consumers who are looking for cheaper gas. BJ's Wholesale Club says revenue has jumped almost 10% thanks to discounted prices at the gas pumps there. Sam's Club had a similar story. A record closing high for the blue chips Friday. The Dow up 294, the S&P rising 27, the NASDAQ up 50. John Wardock, WTOP News.
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26: More than 60 years after the Beatles' legendary appearance on the same stage, McCartney gifting Colbert a photo of that concert.
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5: ABC News, I'm Dave Packer. Thousands under evacuation orders in California's Orange County. ABC's Trevor Ault.
6: 40,000 residents ordered to evacuate in the town of Garden Grove after a toxic chemical leak from a tank at an aerospace facility. Orange County officials say there are only two possible scenarios, both of them dangerous. Either the tank could fail or it will explode.
5: And in New York City, an explosion at a Staten Island shipyard has left several firefighters hurt and one person dead. Tulsi Gabbard announcing a resignation as Director of National Intelligence. Gabbard writing that she's stepping down to fully support her husband as he battles an extremely rare form of bone cancer. A day after scrubbing the launch due to a mechanical problem with the launch tower arm, SpaceX successfully launched its 408-foot Starship, but not without a few hiccups along the way. A number of engines shut down, but there were 33 on the booster, so that flight continued and splashed down in the Gulf as planned. This is ABC News.
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2: It's 10:15. I'm Nick Iannelli. Thanks so much for being with us. New tonight, the Loudoun County Sheriff's Office says a student has been charged with illegally filming other people in a high school bathroom. Here's WTOP's Sarah Jacobs.
30: The student is not being identified because he's a minor, but the investigation involves Freedom High School in South Riding. The U.S. Department of Education's Office for Civil Rights has opened a Title IX investigation into the allegations of unauthorized recordings in the school restrooms. Sources tell our partners at 7 News the student recorded as many as 40 students using a cell phone under the restroom stalls. Investigators say detectives have identified at least one other location where illegal filming is believed to have happened. Loudoun County Public Schools says it is taking the matter seriously and is continuing to work closely with law enforcement regarding these allegations. Sarah Jacobs, WTOP News.
2: An update now on the ongoing debate over youth curfews in D.C. As we go into the Memorial Day weekend, some curfew zones will be in effect. After Mayor Muriel Bowser used emergency powers to reinstate targeted restrictions for young people. WTOP's Liz Anderson is following those developments.
31: The mayor's emergency order is in effect through June 6. It authorized interim police chief Jeffrey Carroll to establish juvenile curfew zones. There's a permanent curfew bill that will allow the chief to do the same, but the mayor's office says that won't take effect until mid-July. The mayor's declaration is meant to help bridge the gap in legislative coverage. Navy Yard and the Southwest Waterfront are two of this weekend's curfew zones. The other two are the U Street Corridor and the area near the Banneker Juvenile Recreation Center. Liz Anderson, WTOP News.
2: Major developments in the criminal case involving the man who was mistakenly deported last year from Maryland to El Salvador. A federal judge has thrown out human smuggling charges tied to a traffic stop in Tennessee from 2022. Here's WTOP Scott Gelman.
32: Kilmar Abrego Garcia was charged with human smuggling and conspiracy to commit human smuggling. But in a 32-page ruling, Judge Waverly Crenshaw says the government wouldn't have pursued those charges if Abrego Garcia's lawsuit challenging his deportation to El Salvador was unsuccessful.
33: The fact is the Trump administration brought this case against Kilmar Abrego Garcia because he chose to exercise his constitutional due process rights after they illegally disappeared him to El Salvador.
32: That's Maryland Senator Chris Van Hollen on X. Abrego Garcia was stopped for speeding in Tennessee, and though officers suspected smuggling, he got a warning. Homeland Security closed the case against Abrego Garcia when he was deported. It was reopened after the Supreme Court ordered he be returned to the U.S. The Justice Department is describing the Friday ruling as wrong and dangerous and says it intends to appeal. Scott Gelman, WTOP News.
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2: It's 10:18. We got traffic and weather on WTOP. To Dante Vermeij in the traffic center.
11: We'll start off in Maryland, 270 southbound, just past I-370. The accident on the local lanes, which is taking up now the right lane of the through lanes, as a car had crashed and made its way onto the median, dividing both sides. And now they're repositioning some of the work vehicles to get that car off the median, the barrier between the local lanes and the through lanes there in Maryland. So you are getting by under police direction there as the cleanup is ongoing. Elsewhere, Rock Creek Parkway still closed due to the long-standing traffic and accident investigation between P Street and Waterside Drive in Massachusetts. You're getting diverted under police direction. Elsewhere in Virginia, we're moving at pretty good pace. No major incidents to report between both bridges on the Virginia side. 66 is running at pace out to Fair Oaks and points out west. Elsewhere, 95 in the Springfield Interchange looks good. Minimal delays northbound and southbound as people are taking advantage of the long weekend. 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I'm Dante Vermeij. Your next traffic report in about 10 minutes.
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12: More wet weather. Boy, we need it, but it's soggy out there on area roads. Temperatures this evening, 50 to 55 degrees with rain and drizzle. More areas of rain tonight. Temperatures hold steady at 50 to 55 degrees. And then only slightly warmer for tomorrow afternoon, 55 to 60 degrees with waves of rain showers through the day. 7 News Chief Meteorologist Veronica Johnson in the First Alert Weather Center.
2: Lots of rain in the area again tonight. We got 50 degrees in the nation's capital. 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Now the Montgomery County school budget is set at $3.7 billion, about $36 million less than requested. School leaders are figuring out where cuts are going to come from. Here's WTOP's Kate Ryan.
13: Montgomery County School Superintendent Thomas Taylor handed the school board a list of positions that could be cut to make up for $36 million he didn't get in his requested budget.
14: We're not thrilled with any of our options, though we look forward to a healthy discussion.
13: There are 436 positions on that list, including well-being social workers like Priscilla Lemos at Springbrook High School. And like others whose jobs are on the line, Lemos made the case for the value of those positions.
15: We are not extras, and we are a part of the school safety infrastructure.
13: So what do those workers do? Conduct suicide threat assessments, crisis interventions, and step in after serious incidents at schools. The school board has until June 4th to decide which positions to cut and where to find savings. Kate Ryan, WTOP News.
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2: 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Rob Woodfork is here. Hey, this game's still not over.
7: Nope, it is not. Working some overtime Atlanta.
2: They keep on going back and forth like a good boxing match.
7: Don't speak that into existence. The Nationals and Braves now in the 11th inning. Both teams scored two runs apiece in the 10th.
2: Free baseball.
7: Free. You get what you pay for. 4-4 in the now bottom of the 11th. Georgia native C.J. Abrams in front of friends and family at Truist Park has accounted for all but one of the Nats' runs tonight. He hit the game-tying home run in the 8th inning. Then he had the two-run double in the 10th to extend his major league lead in RBI with 45 this season. So they have the automatic runner at second base through the Braves, and we are tied 4-4. The Orioles just closed out a feel-good 7-4 victory over the Detroit Tigers in the opener of a 10-game homestand. Pete Alonso hit the three-run homer early. Jackson Holliday reintroduced himself to the crowd at Camden Yards with two hits, including the two-run homer in the 4th inning that put the O's in front for good. Tough loss for Maryland Lacrosse in the women's NCAA tournament semifinals earlier today. North Carolina, a 16-6 winner. And they are on while the Terps' season ends in the semifinals. In tonight's playoff action, Colorado clinging to a 1-0 lead over Vegas in Game 2 of the West Final. They're in the third period, by the way, hoping to send this series back to Sin City, tied 1-1. The NBA's Western Conference Finals in quarter three of the pivotal Game 3 in San Antonio with the underdog Oklahoma City Thunder in front, 73-64. Rob Woodfork, WTOP Sports.
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2: Good evening. It's 10:28. We got traffic and weather on WTOP. Dante Vermes in the traffic center.
11: Top incident we're following is the ongoing closure of I-270 southbound just past I-370 on the local lanes. The crash involving a car making its way onto the barrier, dividing the local and through lanes as responses on scene, both removing the car off the barrier and cleaning up a big mess of concrete that had spread all over the roadway in Gaithersburg. 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I'm Dante Verme, your next traffic report in about 10 minutes.
2: Rainy tonight, lows around 50 degrees. Tomorrow, more rain with highs around 60, with rain continuing through the Memorial Day weekend.
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2: Good evening. I'm Nick Ionelli. We got Juan Herrera as our producer. A chapter of American history is coming to a close tonight. CBS News is shutting down its historic radio news service after nearly a century on the air. 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CBS News correspondent Bradley Blackburn takes a closer look.
22: 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I'm Steve Kathan.
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27: Hello, America. This is Edward Murrow speaking from London. There were more German planes over the coast of Britain today than at any time since the war began.
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29: We're out there covering the war in Iran right now. What's going on there? What's happening in the Strait of Hormuz?
23: Dustin Gervais manages CBS News Radio today. We went to the old newsroom where Walter Cronkite once anchored.
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2: 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Those will be airing tonight at 11 and 11:31. To the war in Iran now, the Trump administration is considering possible new military strikes against Iran. Sources tell CBS News that no final decision has been made, but some U.S. military and intelligence personnel have already canceled their Memorial Day weekend plans amid the uncertainty. President Trump also changed his plans, returning to the White House instead of traveling. Efforts have been underway to broker a deal with Pakistan's army chief going to Tehran for another round of talks.
17: It seems that despite getting bombed for quite a few weeks back there in March and April, the current Iranian regime really would like to retain at least some vestiges of a nuclear program. And President Trump is on the other side of that issue. This is a war aim that he enunciated on the first day of the war back on February the 28th. And he enunciated some other war aims as well regarding Iran's support for terror proxies, its missile program. Those issues seem to have at least reduced in significance, but he is sticking to the nuclear issue. You saw the new supreme leader of Iran purportedly announced that what the president likes to call the nuclear dust, the remaining highly enriched uranium, needs to remain within Iranian borders no matter what shakes out in this deal that is apparently being negotiated right now. So that's one of the major things holding the two sides apart. The president said a number of times that he believes that the economic pressure being brought to bear by the U.S. blockade of Iranian ports is sufficient, that time is on the American side in this question, but that's far from clear.
2: That's CBS News national security analyst Aaron McLean. Senators from both parties want to know why aid to Ukraine has been held up, and they're questioning what message that sends to Moscow.
4: The senators want to know why there have been delays by the Defense Department in sending $600 million in security aid to Ukraine and other allies in Eastern Europe. The money was allocated by Congress last year, and even Republican lawmakers are questioning whether the administration is disengaging with Ukraine. Hegseth said at a recent hearing the money had been released and a spending plan would soon be sent to lawmakers, but that promised deadline has come and gone. Cammie McCormick, CBS News.
2: Tulsi Gabbard is stepping down as the nation's top intelligence official.
18: Gabbard says she will step down next month as her husband faces a rare bone cancer. She's the fourth Trump cabinet member to leave during his second term, and rumors of this split had been growing. In written testimony to a Senate panel in March, Gabbard said Iran had not tried to rebuild its nuclear program after U.S. strikes last year, contradicting the president's assertions that Iran posed an imminent threat. During a hearing, Democrat John Ossoff asked Gabbard if the intelligence community told the president Tehran was an imminent threat.
31: Senator, the only person who can determine what is and is not an imminent threat is the president.
18: And carefully dodged endorsing the war. The president says Gabbard's done an incredible job and will be missed. Sagar Meghani, Washington.
2: Lots of company on the roads. About 45 million Americans are expected to travel for the Memorial Day weekend. At Reagan National Airport, WTOP's Jimmy Alexander spoke with travelers who say even the higher gas prices and airfare won't keep them from going somewhere.
32: I just graduated high school and I've always wanted to come to Washington, D.C.
33: Megan Cervantes and her mom and dad are heading back to Missouri.
32: Visited the World War II Memorial, the Vietnam Memorial, the Holocaust Museum.
33: But her favorite part was
32: probably the Lincoln assassination tour. It was very interesting.
33: Megan hopes to come back.
32: I really liked it. I think I could actually live here.
34: I was really nervous at first, but then we kind of got the metro down a little bit and I really enjoyed it. Everybody was super friendly to us.
33: Megan's mom, Jana, says Arlington National Cemetery was the highlight of the trip.
34: I work with a lot of veterans. I'm in a orthotic and prosthetic company. Just, you know, remembering them, it was just an honor to be there.
33: From Reagan National Airport, Jimmy Alexander, WTOP News.
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2: It's 10:38. We've got traffic and weather on WTOP. To the traffic center and Dante Vermey.
6: We'll start off in Virginia. A new crash on I-66 going westbound near Spout Run Parkway. The accident taking up the right lane and the right shoulder as it's a multi-vehicle crash. You are getting by single file to the left under VDOT direction with the VDOT signal board above telling you to go to the left. But delays are starting to mount as it's pushing back in towards the city. Elsewhere in Maryland, our accident that had traffic stopped at 270 on the local lanes near 370 southbound has been cleared. Traffic is moving back up at speed. Rock Creek Parkway in D.C. still closed between P Street and Waterside Drive due to the accident investigation. You are being detoured under police direction. And on the Bay Bridge, the long delays that have been standing all day have finally surpassed late here into the evening. Two-way operation still ongoing on the westbound span, but you are running at speed. 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I'm Dante Verme, your next traffic report in about 10 minutes.
2: 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Here's 7 News First Alert Chief Meteorologist Veronica Johnson.
7: Soggy conditions this evening, tonight, and especially through Saturday. Temperature is also going to be quite cool, 50 to 55 degrees for the evening and tonight, and a high temperature Saturday of only 55 to 60 degrees. Sunday will be a little warmer, between 68 and 72 degrees. It's spotty showers mainly during the morning with those mostly cloudy skies. And Monday, occasional showers with a chance for an isolated thunderstorm. Our temperatures on Monday will get into the mid-70s throughout the area. And we do carry a chance of rain also on Tuesday and Wednesday of next week with also a chance for isolated thunderstorms. Temperatures will be a little higher by midweek, close to 80 degrees. I'm 7 News Chief Meteorologist Veronica Johnson in the First Alert Weather Center.
2: 50 degrees in Silver Spring, 52 at Fort Belvoir, and 50 outside WTOP studios. 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
8: You will soon have another location to grab Shake Shack in Montgomery County. The burger chain is planning to open a location in downtown Bethesda, taking over a former SunTrust bank there. Moco Show reports this Shake Shack will become the fourth in the county, joining restaurants in Gaithersburg, Potomac, and at the Westfield Montgomery Mall in Bethesda. With gas and grocery prices running high, shoppers continue to be in a gloomy mood. Consumer sentiment has fallen for a third straight month. That is according to a report from the University of Michigan. The blue chips would notch a record high at the closing bell on Friday. The Dow Jones Industrial Average up 294 points. The S&P 500 rose 27 and the NASDAQ was up 50. All three averages would gain ground for the week. John Wardock, WTOP News.
9: When fighting starts, microseconds matter. Our mission-ready AI turns early intelligence into action so our troops move first and keep the advantage. Leidos, outsmart, outdo.
2: It's 10:41. We're following a new development in the case of a missing mother in Manassas. There's some new evidence in that case of Mamta Kafle Bot, who vanished in July 2 years ago. Here's WTOP's Neil Augenstein.
10: Three human hairs and 13 hair fragments were found on the blade of a handheld power saw in the home where Mamta Kafle Bot lived with her husband Naresh before she disappeared. That's according to a new forensics report filed here in Prince William County Circuit Court. While police haven't disclosed a murder weapon, earlier blood found on the same reciprocating saw matched a DNA profile created from Mamta's hairbrush. Prosecutors believe that Naresh Bhatt killed his wife in the home and dismembered her. Prosecutors say they have video of Bhatt depositing several plastic trash bags into a dumpster after dropping the couple's child off with a babysitter. Naresh Bhatt is charged with murder, concealing, and physically defiling a dead body. His trial begins in October. In Manassas, Neil Augenstein, WTOP News.
2: Kevin Warsh is stepping in as the new Federal Reserve Chair, taking over after Jerome Powell. Powell frequently clashed with President Trump over interest rates, resisting pressure to lower the rates. ABC News senior White House correspondent Selena Wang.
11: Warsh steps into this position at a time where there's actually pressure for the Fed to raise rates because of acceleration in inflation, because of the war in Iran and these rising energy prices. Now, President Trump claimed in his swearing in that he wants Warsh to be independent, but he has also recently said that he would be disappointed if Warsh did not immediately move to cut rates. I asked Powell during his last press conference what he thinks about Warsh's ability to stand up to this pressure, and he said he'll take Warsh's word at it.
2: While Jerome Powell's term as chair has ended, he's going to remain on the Fed's board through 2028. The Pentagon has released another round of what it calls UFO files, newly declassified videos and documents detail encounters with what the government refers to as UAP now. Among them, infrared footage showing objects flying near aircraft over the southeastern U.S. and another clip of a fast-moving object recorded over Syria.
12: More than 50 videos and other documents detailing strange objects in the sky, many of which the military can't explain, released in the second batch of the Pentagon's so-called UFO files. Inside never-before-seen video, all part of over 200 files released so far detailing what the military officially calls Unidentified Anomalous Phenomena, or UAP, better known as UFOs, long an object of public fascination.
2: That's ABC News correspondent Jay O'Brien.
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15: News happens here.
2: It's 10:44. I'm Nick Iannelli. Thanks for listening tonight. We got some new information after a judge in Virginia dismissed criminal charges against a former elementary school assistant principal tied to a classroom shooting. Ebony Parker had faced 8 felony child neglect counts in the 2023 shooting at Richneck Elementary in Newport News. That's where a 6-year-old student shot and injured his teacher. The judge ruled that the case does not meet the legal standard for a crime under Virginia law and threw out the charges. A closer look at the case from CBS News correspondent Chanel Call.
16: There is no precedent for what's before the court.
19: As Judge Rebecca Robinson read her decision Thursday,
16: this is not a crime.
19: Ebony Parker broke down in tears. Her attorneys calling this a landmark ruling. A day earlier, the courtroom was shown emotional video of Parker speaking just days after a first grader shot and wounded teacher Abby Zwerner at Richneck Elementary School in Newport News, Virginia. On Tuesday, Zwerner told the court she reported the student's behavior to Parker before the shooting and later was told by another staff member the child was armed. The prosecution said multiple school employees also warned Parker about the gun, but claimed Parker refused to have the child searched. Parker's defense attorneys argued other school employees, including Zwerner, could have done more to prevent the shooting after hearing the child had a gun. CBS News legal contributor Jessica Levinson.
20: The judge's decision to dismiss this case after the prosecution rests is highly unusual. I think there's an argument that if, in fact, a case is novel and it's gone this far, that maybe that's actually a case that the community, that the jury should hear and weigh in on.
21: And the family of Abby Zwerner released a statement after the judge's decision, saying they're happy the ordeal is over, adding they hope administrators here are held accountable if a similar situation happens in the future. Now, after the shooting, the six-year-old's mother was also convicted on state felony child neglect and federal weapons charges.
2: That's CBS News correspondent Chanel Call. It's going to be a weekend of remembrances at NASCAR events for racing legend Kyle Busch, who died suddenly this week.
4: As tributes pour in for late NASCAR driver Kyle Busch, 911 audio is revealing more about what happened to the two-time Cup champion.
13: Can I get an ambulance to come to 7605 GM1 Team Drive?
4: A 911 call was placed to the dispatch late Wednesday afternoon.
13: I've got an individual that's shortness of breath, very hot, thinks he's going to pass out, and is producing a little bit of blood, coughing up some blood.
4: Busch was testing in the Chevrolet racing simulator in Concord, North Carolina, when he fell ill and was rushed to a hospital in Charlotte, according to sources.
13: He's awake. He's on the bathroom floor right now.
4: Audio provided by the Cabarrus County Sheriff's Office. I'm Jennifer King.
17: ABC News, I'm Dave Packer. A storage tank holding toxic chemicals in Orange County, California, threatening to explode. Heat causing it to bulge and release valves are frozen. Orange County Fire Authority Division Chief Greg Covey says they've prepared for a possible chemical spill.
18: That's roughly 7,000 gallons of liquid going out on the ground. We've made sand barriers. We've done our efforts to mitigate it from getting into the storm drains and the river channels and into our oceans that we know are close.
17: The evacuation zone, nearly 10 square miles in size, and officials said thousands of residents are refusing to leave. And in New York City, one person dead after an explosion at a shipyard, 36 people injured, mostly firefighters. President Trump's National Intelligence Director Tulsi Gabbard announcing she's resigning, citing her husband's recent diagnosis with a rare form of bone cancer. Some bumps along the way, but SpaceX did launch its biggest, most powerful Starship yet on a test flight today. This is ABC News.
2: It's 10:48, traffic and weather. Dante Vermes in the traffic center.
6: We'll start off in D.C., getting reports that the vehicle crash on the Rock Creek Parkway and Potomac Parkway has been cleared and the roads have been reopened to traffic after about a two-hour delay in the accident investigation. Elsewhere in Virginia, I-66 westbound just past Spout Run, right side blocked due to the multi-car crash. You are getting by single file to the left, and out in Maryland on the Bay Bridge, they have concluded the two-way operation on the westbound span. So now it is back to eastbound span action only after the long afternoon of delays due to the weather, with people trying to make their way out and take advantage of the long weekend. 270 running at speed now as you make your way through to Frederick, and no issues on the ICC to report. For WTOP Traffic, I'm Dante Verme. Your next traffic report coming up in about 10 minutes.
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7: Rain is likely this evening and tonight. It's only going to taper slightly just after midnight, but we'll have more waves of rain coming our way throughout the day on Saturday. Temperatures tonight down to 50 to 55 degrees, and only a high temperature between 55 and 60 on Saturday. I'm 7 News Chief Meteorologist Veronica Johnson in the First Alert Weather Center.
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2: There is a new way to treat certain cancers using cells from a patient's own body. The FDA has approved that therapy for some people with melanoma. Details from WTOP's Jose Omana.
23: Mary Hilton of Baltimore County went in for a routine mammogram in 2023.
24: They found some lymph nodes that looked suspicious, and when they biopsied it, it actually came back as melanoma, metastatic melanoma.
23: After trying immunotherapy, she was recommended to try what's called the TIL therapy. Dr. Jeffrey Gibbon for MedStar Georgetown University Hospital says the treatment uses cells from the tumor that are cultivated and grown.
25: So T-cell therapy is where you remove a tumor, and the T-cells that have tried to recognize and attack the cancer are utilized as the therapy.
23: Since last summer, all of Mary's tumors are gone. Now she says she can focus on her future with her daughters.
24: Being there for college graduations when they happen, and being there for my own retirement in the future.
23: Jose Omana, WTOP News.
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6: The Nationals' opener of a six-game road trip in Atlanta lasted a long time, but for the visiting Nats, it was not a good time.
7: Swing and a line drive, base hit center field. Cruz has it on a hop. Runner trying to score. Throw to the plate is not in time. And Chadwick Trump, 2-for-2, wins the game for the Braves with his second single to center. It scores Eli White. And the Braves are out to mob Chadwick Trump, of all people. Atlanta walks it off with a 5-4 win in 11 innings.
6: And that's Charlie Slows with a call on 1500 AM. The Nats' second straight loss to fall two games below 500. Georgia native C.J. Abrams, the player of the game in defeat, accounting for three of the Nats' four runs to tally an MLB best 45 RBI on the season. As for the Orioles, they snapped a three-game slide with a 7-4 win over the Detroit Tigers. Jackson Holliday had a multi-hit performance in his first home game of the season, highlighted by the go-ahead two-run homer under the foul pole for the shortest home run to left field at Camden Yards in at least the last 11 years. Elsewhere in the AL East, Yankees ace Gerrit Cole returned from a 569-day absence due to elbow ligament reconstruction to pitch six shutout innings before the first-place Rays rallied to victory in the Bronx. And a Stanley Cup stunner in Colorado as Vegas did all their scoring in the third period of a 3-1 win over the Avalanche to return to the desert with a 2-0 series lead. Rob Woodfork, WTOP Sports.
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9: Chef Jose Andres will celebrate his newest cookbook, Spain My Way, with an immersive experience, including cooking demonstrations and live music. The event is set for May 28th at Lincoln Theater. Also coming to Lincoln Theater, acclaimed actor Billy Bob Thornton performing with his band The Boxmasters on July 23rd. In other concert news, the Anthem hosts a celebration of all things 80s, with performances from Howard Jones, Wang Chung, The English Beat, and Modern English on August 15th. And the Meriwether Post Pavilion concert season is underway, with shows from Thomas Rhett on August 13th and The Fray on August 14th.
5: It's 10:58. We have traffic and weather on WTOP. Dante Vermes in the traffic center.
10: Top traffic incidents we're following is the ongoing crash cleanup and investigation on I-66 westbound just past Spout Run. Right side and right lane and right shoulder blocked. It's a multi-vehicle crash. You're getting by single file to the left under police direction. The WTOP Traffic Center is presented by Window Nation. 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I'm Dante Verma, your next traffic report in about 10 minutes.
5: Let's get the forecast now from 7 News First Alert Chief Meteorologist Veronica Johnson.
11: Temperatures running some 20 degrees below average today. That's going to be the case again for Saturday, with more waves of wet weather likely the next 24 to 36 hours, and still a chance for Sunday and Monday. Now, this evening, our temperatures will be between 50 and 55 degrees. Same deal tonight, 50 to 55, barely budging with this

0: east to northeasterly wind. Expect more areas of rain as well as on Saturday. Could even have a stronger wind at 15 to 25 miles per hour. So breezy and wet for Saturday with that high temperature between 55 and 60 degrees. Sunday, some spotty showers, 68 to 72 degrees. Mostly cloudy skies and mostly cloudy on Memorial Day itself. Right now looking at a high temperature on Monday in the mid-70s. There is also the possibility that we could have some isolated thunder around the area. But right now, Sunday and Monday, your driest of the weekend. I'm 7 News Chief Meteorologist Veronica Johnson in the First Alert Weather Center.
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3: Good evening. I'm Nick Iannelli. This is a historic moment right now as CBS News Radio is shutting down its radio news service after nearly a century on the air. We are taking these final broadcasts here on WTOP. 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
13: And I'm Christopher Cruz from the Douglas Edwards Room at CBS News headquarters. CBS News Radio has been the home of legendary journalists like Edward R. Murrow, who flew with bombers over Berlin during World War II.
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11: The moon age began less than 2 hours ago when American astronauts radioed from the moon, the Eagle has landed.
13: To the Challenger disaster.
3: Debris falling out of the sky, falling slowly, painfully, tragically slowly toward the Atlantic Ocean.
13: From Ground Zero.
15: The devastation that is before us now is unbelievable in terms of an entire World Trade Tower collapsing. There's nothing left of this thing.
13: To foreign battlefields.
2: The roads are lined with IEDs, and two Iraqi soldiers are killed when their Humvee is struck by a bomb. U.S. warplanes are eventually brought in to strike targets from the air.
13: And through the pandemic.
7: 39 lives have been lost to coronavirus at the Canterbury Rehabilitation and Healthcare Center in suburban Richmond, Virginia. It's one of the worst concentrated outbreaks nationwide.
13: The famed CBS newsman Marvin Kalb said he always tried to be on the World News Roundup, a program started here that created the modern news format.
0: Every time that I could do a piece for the Roundup, I felt honored. 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
13: For the final time, I have the privilege to say, I'm Christopher Cruz, CBS News.
3: It's 11:05 on Friday, May 22nd, 49 degrees, rainy tonight, lows around, well, right near 49, and we're not going anywhere. Tomorrow, highs around 60, and the rain is going to continue. Good evening, I'm Nick Iannelli. As we enter the long Memorial Day weekend, D.C. Mayor Muriel Bowser has reinstated a youth curfew policy under an emergency order. As WTOP's Liz Anderson tells us, D.C. police wasted no time putting new curfew zones in effect.
20: Interim D.C. Police Chief Jeffrey Carroll this afternoon issued four new curfew zones. They affect Navy Yard, the waterfront in Southwest, the U Street corridor, and Georgia Avenue near Banneker Rec Center. The mayor's declaration authorizes Carroll to establish extended juvenile curfew zones in areas they believe youth are planning to gather or have gathered. In these curfew zones, youngsters are prohibited from hanging out in groups of nine or more after 8 p.m. It's meant to bridge a legislative gap created after the D.C. Council failed to pass an emergency bill meant to crack down on so-called teen takeovers. The council passed a permanent curfew bill, but it won't take effect for weeks. Liz Anderson, WTOP News.
3: Lots of company out there on the roads and at the airports for the Memorial Day weekend. CBS News correspondent Chris Van Cleve reports from Dallas-Fort Worth International.
21: The summer has already started here on the ramp at DFW Airport. AAA is expecting a record number of Memorial Day travelers despite surging gas prices and rising airfare. Katie Hajar is still shopping around for her summer birthday trip to Iceland.
22: Hopefully wait for the price of the flight to go down before I book it so I can take the direct.
21: While airfares jumped 21% in April compared to the same time last year, American expects to kick off the summer travel season, flying more than 4.2 million people this weekend.
23: This will be the kickoff, and it'll be pretty much level set through the summer.
21: American Chief Operating Officer David Seymour.
23: Our bookings right now as we get into July are still strong.
24: Have you seen any changes in customer behavior over the last 4, 6, 8 weeks?
23: What I tell you is right now our forward-looking demand is still looking really good through the summer. We haven't seen any tapering off of that demand.
21: American operates about 900 flights a day from the Dallas-Fort Worth Airport. They've changed the flow of arrivals and departures in an attempt to reduce the size of what amounts to airport rush hours, growing the number of flight banks where connecting passengers pass through from 9 to 13.
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3: 11:08, traffic and weather on WTOP. We go to the traffic center now.
27: Yes, indeed. It is an ugly night out there, and that means that the traffic is ugly as well. Let's begin over on the 66 westbound, just after Sprout Run and before Glebe Road. We've got a multi-car accident going on there. Right lane is blocked. Right shoulder is blocked. Things are moving slow, in other words. In Accokeek, we have some down power lines. That's Beltsville Road northbound between Billings Road and Route 221. Same thing if you're going in the southbound direction. That's also just in the opposite way. Let's see. Some of the other accidents are gone now. In Laurel, the Baltimore-Washington Parkway southbound traffic's moving slow. The accident at Temple Hills on Suitland Parkway westbound at Nayland Road. The accident's been moved to the shoulder. Also on the Beltway outer loop at Route 201, the accident's moved to the right shoulder there. 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
0: Soggy conditions this evening, tonight, and especially through Saturday. Temperature is also going to be quite cool, 50 to 55 degrees for the evening and tonight, and a high temperature Saturday of only 55 to 60 degrees. Sunday will be a little warmer, between 68 and 72 degrees. It's spotty showers, mainly during the morning, with those mostly cloudy skies. And Monday, occasional showers with a chance for an isolated thunderstorm. Our temperatures on Monday will get into the mid-70s throughout the area. And we do carry a chance of rain also on Tuesday and Wednesday of next week, with also a chance for isolated thunderstorms. Temperatures will be a little higher by midweek, close to 80 degrees. I'm 7 News Chief Meteorologist Veronica Johnson in the First Alert Weather Center.
3: We have a lot of rain falling across the D.C. area again tonight, very similar to last night. Temperatures around 50 degrees. We got 49 degrees outside WTOP studios, brought to you by Long Fence. 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
1: Kevin Warsh is now the guy in charge at the Federal Reserve after being sworn in Friday at the White House. And Warsh will have to tackle inflation. It's not just high gas prices, says Heather Long. She's the chief economist at Navy Federal Credit Union. She says Warsh will have a tough decision to make about interest rates.
2: We've got food prices, electricity prices rising. We've got a number of services inflation costs rising. So this is beyond just the war in Iran impact. And that's tough. That's tough for a Fed chair, particularly nobody likes to raise interest rates, but he might have to do it.
1: On Wall Street Friday, the blue chips would register a record closing high. The Dow added 294 points, the S&P up 27, the NASDAQ adding 50. Wall Street now takes a break for the holiday. No stock trading on Monday. John Wardock, WTOP News.
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3: It's 11:12. I'm Nick Iannelli. Thanks for being with us tonight. A federal judge in Tennessee has thrown out a human smuggling case against Kilmar Obrego Garcia, the man who the Trump administration acknowledged was mistakenly deported from Maryland to El Salvador last year. He was later brought back to the U.S. to face those human smuggling charges. We talked about these developments with CBS News Justice reporter Jake Rosen, who says this is the most significant legal victory for Obrego Garcia so far.
12: I think it's the biggest. While he has won his temporary release from detention at multiple points through the saga that's been going on for more than a year now, being sent to that supermax prison in El Salvador, and despite a judge's order, the Department of Justice refusing to bring him back for months, resulted in him being brought back only to be charged with two felony counts of human smuggling related charges. By challenging this in court, he's now potentially freed up to at least have a choice in how he moves about the next steps of his life. Before this, he was simply just relying on this case being adjudicated either by a judge like we saw today or by beating the case in court if it ever went to trial. And while a judge in Maryland has been adjudicating a separate civil claim, this has been the big one that not only resulted in him being brought back to face these charges, but also resulted in him being re-detained, re-released, and having to fight this legal battle continually through even earlier this month.
5: The bottom line here is that the federal judge in Tennessee threw the case out. Abrego Garcia's attorneys had argued that the case was brought from the Trump administration in retaliation for that entire deportation saga that happened. The judge said that there's not enough evidence to prove retaliation, but enough to conclude that the government didn't overcome that allegation of retaliation. So a huge win for Abrego Garcia. Are his legal troubles done now, however?
12: No, they're going to continue. A Department of Justice spokeswoman told CBS News right after the decision out of Tennessee came down that the Department of Justice is going to appeal. As this appeal process plays out, Abrego Garcia will have to remain in the United States, will likely have to have his legal team fight another battle in appellate court, and is going to have to prove to this appeals panel that this lower court decision is correct. The judge had already ruled that Abrego Garcia had demonstrated that the prosecution may be vindictive, and then there was a hearing on whether it was, and there were two government witnesses. As a result of those witnesses, of which this judge says he could not really trust the testimony of either of them, said the government just simply failed to rebut the presumption of vindictiveness in this case. And it, to quote this judge, sadly reflects an abuse of prosecuting power.
3: That's CBS News Justice reporter Jake Rosen. Tulsi Gabbard is stepping down as the nation's top intelligence official. In a letter to President Trump today, Gabbard said she's resigning after her husband was diagnosed with a rare and serious form of bone cancer. She says she needs to step away from public service to support him. CBS News senior White House correspondent Weijia Jiang.
8: We were not expecting the director of national intelligence to reveal that her husband was battling this illness. In that letter, she talked about how this is a very difficult and personal time for her and her family. But it is not necessarily a surprise that she is departing the cabinet, because she has had contentious moments with the president since she began her post here. And some of them were quite high profile. During congressional hearings in March, she was pressed about why the U.S. went to war. She testified to Congress that the U.S. intelligence community did not believe Iran was building a nuclear weapon, which was in direct opposition to President Trump, who later came out to say, frankly, she is wrong. There was another episode during which her deputy, Joe Kent, wrote a scathing letter in his resignation talking about his opposition to the Iran war. And Gabbard did not mention Kent by name. She ultimately said that the president makes these decisions, but she did not go against that deputy, who obviously was on the other side of President Trump. So there have been moments that the president had floated the idea of firing Gabbard in the past several months. But this is a surprise that she is talking about her husband's health and having to take care of him.
3: That's CBS's Weijia Jiang. Gabbard's last day will be June 30th. President Trump said on social media that Gabbard has done, quote, an incredible job, and we will miss her. The Trump administration has announced a new policy that requires foreigners in the U.S. to leave and apply for a green card from their home country.
14: For over half a century, foreign nationals with legal status have been able to apply for and complete the entire process for permanent residence while in the U.S., including individuals married to U.S. citizens. This is the latest step by the administration, making legal immigration more difficult for foreigners already in this country. And critics say forcing people to return to their home countries to apply for a green card would result in many of them being barred from coming back. Tammy McCormick, CBS News.
3: Just hours after the Montgomery County Council signed off on a multi-billion dollar budget for next year, the school superintendent is outlining potential job cuts for the school board to consider. WTOP's Kate Ryan.
16: There are 435 positions on the list of potential cuts that Montgomery County School Board Superintendent Thomas Taylor submitted to the school board. Not all of those are currently filled.
17: There is always room for making adjustments, although that room is very narrow in this particular budget scenario.
16: Taylor said the cuts are needed because the school system, which got $3.7 billion of the county's nearly $8 billion operating budget, got $36 million less than requested. Now, the search for savings has started, with school board member Rita Montoya looking at contracts with outside vendors, for example.
9: And I asked, well, why do we need that? Don't we have a person instead, right? So if we can employ our people instead of going outside to other organizations. Or
16: the school board's expected to announce its decisions at its June 4th meeting. Kate Ryan, WTOP News.
3: 11:18 traffic and weather. John Mons is in the WTOP Traffic Center.
27: Yes, the weather is ugly and the traffic is not as bad as you would anticipate. In Accokeek, the weather's caused some down power lines. That's between, Bensville Road, northbound, between Billingsley Road and Berry Road. The southbound lanes between Berry Road and Billingsley Road. We have an accident, multi-car accident going on. It's affecting I-66 westbound. It's right before Glebe Road. Traffic is backed up to around Sprout Run Parkway. Slow traffic in Laurel, Baltimore-Washington Parkway. That is between Route 198 and 450. Off and on, slow through there. Had a couple of earlier accidents. The one that's in on Suitland Parkway westbound at Naylor Road, that's been moved to the shoulder. But the right shoulder is blocked. And on the Beltway Outer Loop at Kenilworth Avenue, we got an accident there. It's been moved to the right shoulder. Traffic is moving through with not much problems. I'm John Mons. Your next check of traffic is coming up in less than 10 minutes.
3: We got the forecast with 7 News. First Alert Chief Meteorologist Veronica Johnson.
0: This evening and tonight, it's going to be quite chilly and cool for Saturday afternoon. Temperature is barely budging from 50 to 55 degrees for the evening and tonight to a high temperature of 55 to 60 degrees on Saturday. Expect areas of rain and drizzle for the evening and tonight, as well as tomorrow. In fact, a stronger northeasterly wind will again just make it feel like it's more March than May. Higher temperatures on Sunday, 68 to 72 degrees with spotty showers, mainly during the morning. I'm 7 News Chief Meteorologist Veronica Johnson in the First Alert Weather Center.
3: Rain moving across the entire listening area, 51 degrees in Manassas, 50 in Frederick, Maryland, 49 degrees outside WTOP studios, brought to you by Len the Plumber Heating and Air. 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
3: After nearly a century on the air, CBS News' historic radio news service will soon be off the air for good. 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We talked about the significance of all this with longtime CBS Radio News anchor Steve Kathan.
10: The history of the place was really what hit me first. It goes back to 1927. It brought America through the war years. The history of the place is really something, and to be a part of that is amazing. And I thought about those early days and how they had to figure things out and basically invent broadcast journalism on the fly.
13: And as we continue along in history, when you look at podcasting and everything like that, the spoken word that people listen to, CBS Radio News, it played a really big role in the start of just that, listening to people talk about information. It was the start of that.
10: Certainly was. And first, it was just bulletins as they happened. And then someone had the idea of, well, we should do a summary of what happened today. It was World War II era when this sort of came about, when there were developments all over the globe. And CBS was lucky to have some great people that Murrow put together in these foreign capitals, and they would go live around the world in these broadcasts. Really amazing when you think the technology back then was primitive and everybody was brand new to it. And now, of course, stuff like that can be done instantaneously with barely a second thought. They had to really decide in what direction to go with this, and they went full bore into news and broadcast news, and it graduated onto television when that came to be. So it's really something that evolved over time. And as you say, with podcasts and other forms of information, it's taken on a whole new life in the internet era.
13: How about you yourself over the decades you've spent at CBS Radio? What are you looking back on now that really captures your time there?
10: It goes really from the first time I walked in the place, my writing test to join the network. Didn't even know if I had a job yet. Douglas Edwards walks in to anchor the 2 p.m. hourly broadcast, and it's like, wow, you have to go back a ways to know who he was. But he was really, before Cronkite, one of the huge people at CBS News. And to have something like that hit you on your first day, really something. And working for CBS News, political coverage is what I remember most. The Obama victory in Grant Park, happened to be there for that, his inauguration as well. 9/11 was a day unlike any other for anybody in radio. You were on the air all the time, every 5 minutes with a new report. It was a grueling day and one that was a gut punch because of the gravity of the story.
3: So what do you think, Steve? In 2026, when you look out into the landscape of all of the options that people have to get information, to listen to information, what is lost with CBS radio going away?
10: Well, we lose a big piece of history, and certainly a network that brought American history as it unfolded over the decades to the American people. And I think on a day-to-day basis, you lose a piece of information, the consistency, the great presentation, the writing. I think there's a lot that CBS News brought to the table on the radio that was unique and really set the standard for a lot of other people to do their jobs.
3: That is longtime CBS Radio News anchor Steve Kathan. We will be carrying here on WTOP the very last radio news broadcast from CBS. That's coming up at 11:31. So very soon. It's 11:24 right now. Sports on WTOP brought to you by Amentum, delivering advanced solutions for space and defense. Here's Rob Woodfork.
15: It just feels like whenever the Nationals go to Atlanta, the Georgia boy C.J. Abrams just shows out.
18: Swing a line drive, base hit right field toward the corner. Wood's going to score from second. Chaparro lumbering for third. He's going to be waved in. Abrams rounding second, heading for third. And C.J. Abrams, who homered to tie the game in the eighth, has a two-run triple here in the tenth. What a big hit and a big game for C.J. Abrams. He now has 45 RBIs this season.
15: Which are the most in the major leagues, Dave Jagler on 1500 AM. But there would be no Curly W in front of Abrams' friends and family at Truist Park as the Braves score three unanswered runs over the two extra innings for a 5-4 victory. Paxton Schultz gets his second loss in relief after giving up the Chadwick Tromp walk-off single in the 11th, spoiling not only the big night from Abrams, but the five scoreless inning gem from Miles Michaelis. The Orioles open their homestand of 10 games in 10 days with a feel-good 7-4 victory over the Detroit Tigers, thanks to home runs from Pete Alonso and Jackson Holliday in his first home game of the season, first multi-hit performance in just his third game of the year overall. Maryland women's lacrosse ousted from the semifinals of the NCAA tournament with a 16-6 loss to North Carolina, ending the Terps' longest tournament run in 4 years. As the racing world comes to grips with the stunning and sudden death of Kyle Busch, his employer at Richard Childress Racing is temporarily retiring his number 8 Cup Series car until Busch's 11-year-old son, Brexton, is ready to assume the mantle of his legendary father. Rob Woodfork, WTOP Sports.
3: Developing news out of Loudoun County, where prosecutors have charged a student with illegally filming people in bathroom stalls at Freedom High School. WTOP's Sarah Jacobs has that story.
16: The county sheriff's office says the case is still active, and investigators believe there may be at least one more location involved. Sources tell our partners at 7 News the student had used a phone to record more than 40 students and that school administrators have known about the situation. The U.S. Department of Education has opened a Title IX investigation into allegations of unauthorized recordings in school restrooms. Loudoun County Public Schools released a statement saying school leaders find the allegations deeply concerning. It says, quote, LCPS cannot stress enough how seriously the division takes matters involving student safety, privacy, and well-being. Sarah Jacobs, WTOP News.
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3: To the traffic center and John Mons.
27: All right, thank you very much. We have a couple of new accidents here. We had one on the westbound lanes of I-66. That one's kind of been cleared to the shoulder, but now I-66 eastbound at Route 123. The right lane is blocked through there with that accident. In Greenbelt and Prince George's County, the Beltway Outer Loop at Kenilworth Avenue, we also have an accident that's blocking the right lane. We have an accident in Temple Hills, Suitland Parkway westbound at Naylor Road. The shoulder is blocked. Traffic is getting through. And we have the down power lines at Accokeek. This is between Bensville Road. It's on Bensville Road northbound between Billingsley Road and Barry Road. Also affecting traffic southbound through there as well. Traffic brought to you by Jiffy Lube. 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You'll find yourself saying, already ready? With Jiffy Lube, you'll be in and out in a jiffy. I'm John Mons, your next check of traffic in less than 10 minutes.
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0: Rain is likely this evening and tonight. It's only going to taper slightly just after midnight, but we'll have more waves of rain coming our way throughout the day on Saturday. Temperatures tonight down to 50 to 55 degrees and only a high temperature between 55 and 60 on Saturday. I'm 7 News Chief Meteorologist Veronica Johnson in the First Alert Weather Center.
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3: 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I'm Nick Iannelli. Juan Herrera is our producer.
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23: 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For this final newscast, the news anchors you've been listening to for years wanted to say goodbye. 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
24: 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America's longest-running newscast signs off for the last time.
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3: The Trump administration is considering possible new military strikes against Iran, even as diplomatic talks continue. Sources tell CBS News that no final decision has been made, but some U.S. military and intelligence personnel have canceled their Memorial Day weekend plans because of the uncertainty. President Trump also changed his plans, returning to the White House instead of traveling. Preparations are underway in case military action is ordered. While negotiations continue behind the scenes, efforts have been underway, with Pakistan's army chief going to Tehran for another round of talks.
2: Pakistan is really continuing to helm these negotiations, and we saw the Pakistani interior minister in Tehran meeting with the foreign minister Abbas Arochi. So Pakistan is still trying to get these talks to restart, really. And then the semi-official news agency of Iran said the gap is narrowing. President Trump is very clear about the highly enriched uranium and the Strait of Hormuz being no-goes in the negotiation, meaning he's not going to let Iranians have control of the Strait of Hormuz, and he's not going to let the highly enriched uranium that is sitting there under the rubble of previous bombings by the U.S. to stay there.
3: That's CBS News contributor Courtney Keeley. Tulsi Gabbard is stepping down as the nation's top intelligence official.
9: Director of National Intelligence Tulsi Gabbard has resigned. In her resignation letter, she said she is extremely grateful to the president for the trust he placed in her. She added, quote, "Unfortunately, I must submit my resignation effective June 30th, 2026. My husband, Abraham, has been recently diagnosed with an extremely rare form of bone cancer." Gabbard stated that while her husband faces major challenges, she must step away to be by his side. Gabbard becomes the fourth member of the current Trump cabinet to leave. Linda Kenyon, CBS News, The White House.
3: 11:38, traffic and weather. John Mons is in the traffic center.
27: All right, thanks a lot, Nick. Over in Virginia, we've got an issue on I-66 eastbound. That's at Route 123. The right lane is blocked through there. Also in Virginia, 95 south down around Stafford. Expect delays. It looks like in the express lanes, there's a disabled vehicle that's right around mile marker 136, and it is affecting exit 136 there as well. Coming back into Maryland, Bethesda accident. Two left lanes are now blocked on the Beltway outer loop. That's at Route 355. And in Greenbelt on the outer loop, that's right around Kenilworth Avenue, there's an accident. That's blocking the right lane heading through there. Traffic is brought to you by Joe Hadid. Allergy season is here. 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I'm John Mons, your next check of traffic in less than 10 minutes.
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10: 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I'm Scott Gelman.
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13: 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I'm Neil Augenstein.
3: We'll now take you over to the P.J. 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Here now. 7 News First Alert Chief Meteorologist Veronica Johnson with a wet holiday weekend.
0: More wet weather. Boy, we need it, but it's soggy out there on area roads. Temperatures this evening, 50 to 55 degrees with rain and drizzle. More areas of rain tonight. Temperatures hold steady at 50 to 55 degrees. And then only slightly warmer for tomorrow afternoon, 55 to 60 degrees with waves of rain showers through the day. 7 News Chief Meteorologist Veronica Johnson in the First Alert Weather Center.
3: Right now, we're at 50 degrees Hyattsville, 50 tonight, Herndon. Friday evening, 52 Foggy Bottom, 50 straight up and holding outside the WTOP studios at 11:40. On WTOP, of course, we bring you money news at 10 and 40. 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
15: With consumers looking for deals, Congressional Plaza in Rockville is about to add another discount retailer. Store reporter says Gap Factory is moving into the plaza. It will join J. Crew Factory, Going Gone from Dick's Sporting Goods, and soon a Nordstrom Rack. The blue chips would notch a record closing high Friday. They are now firmly camped out well above 50,000. The Dow Jones Industrial Average added 294 points. The S&P 500 rose 27. The NASDAQ was up 50. There's no trading on Wall Street on Monday for the holiday. And the beer that made Milwaukee famous is brewing its final batch this weekend. Schlitz is ending its 177-year run after Pabst Brewing decided to end the brand. The Daily Pour reports the last Schlitz will be available in stores in late June. John Werdock, WTOP News.
16: The world keeps getting smarter. So do our enemies. We sharpen our edge to move faster, see further, every day, because the stakes could not be higher. Leidos, outsmart, outdo.
3: Good evening to you. I'm Dean Lane. Thanks for taking us along for the 11:30 report. 11:41, the time to be exact. Welcome in.
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3: We turn now this Friday evening to a significant legal victory for Kilmar Abrego Garcia. That's the man, as you may remember, who the Trump administration acknowledged at the time was mistakenly deported from Maryland locally to El Salvador. That was just last year. A federal judge in Tennessee has this week thrown out a human smuggling case against him. WTOP's Scott Gelman following the latest developments for us tonight.
10: In a 32-page court filing, Judge Waverly Crenshaw says if Kilmar Abrego Garcia's lawsuit challenging his deportation to El Salvador wasn't successful, the government wouldn't have moved forward with the smuggling case. The charges come from a 2022 Tennessee traffic stop. Officers' body camera footage reveals they were suspicious of smuggling because there were 9 passengers in the car, but Abrego Garcia was allowed to leave with just a warning. The Department of Homeland Security's case was closed when Abrego Garcia was deported. When the Supreme Court ruled he needed to be brought back to the U.S., though, they reopened the case. Abrego Garcia's lawyers say he's a victim of a politicized and vindictive White House. The Justice Department, meanwhile, is calling the dismissal wrong and dangerous. Separately, the Trump administration is planning to deport Abrego Garcia to a different country, possibly Liberia. Scott Gelman, WTOP News.
3: WTOP at 11:43. Prosecutors say tonight they have new evidence in the case against a man in Manassas charged in the disappearance and death of his wife, Mamta Kafli Bhatt. She was last seen in the summer of 2024 in July. Let's get more now from WTOP's Neil Augenstein, who's covering.
13: Here in circuit court, a newly filed forensics report shows 3 human hairs and 13 hair fragments were found on the blade of a handheld power saw. That saw was found in Naresh and Mamta Kafli Bhatt's home after she disappeared. Earlier, another report said that blood found on the same reciprocating saw matched a DNA profile created from Mamta's hairbrush. Police have not disclosed whether they've recovered a murder weapon, but they believe she was killed in the home and dismembered. Prosecutors have told the judge they have video of Naresh Bhatt dropping several trash bags into a dumpster after bringing the couple's child to a babysitter. Naresh Bhatt is scheduled to go on trial in October, charged with murder, defiling and concealing a dead body. In Manassas, Neil Augenstein, WTOP News.
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3: It's Friday evening, May 22nd. Thanks for taking the ride with us. Glad you're in. I'm Dean Lane. Welcome. 11:45, the time now tonight on WTOP.
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3: Memorial Day weekend is here, marks the unofficial start to summer, and for many families, the first big gathering of the actual season. It also can be a season of summer injuries, everything from burns to heat-related injuries. MedStar Health's emergency room doctor, Deanna Nahira, joins WTOP with some tips tonight on how we can stay safe this summer.
19: There's a long list, right, of all the things that could go wrong when we're trying to have such a fun time. So we talk about preparing the grills, like you said, getting them out for the first time, making sure that we're using approved cleaning products and following the instructions. We never want to put a cleaning product in an unmarked bottle and have something bad happen. But also checking the gas lines on the grill itself, making sure that there's no holes or, you know, leaks and things like that, and keeping flammable items away from the grill once we start using it. And then food, oh, there's so much good stuff happening always. But to borrow a public health quote, it's keep it hot, keep it cold, or don't keep it. So we need to watch how we're storing items. We're putting them back in the fridge if we don't eat them right away, and that we're thoroughly cooking meat and seafood.
20: And then for also all of the chefs or maybe the sous chefs at your house for the holiday cookouts, Dr. Nahara, we have to also remember about not cross-contaminating, right, when you have raw chicken or raw ground beef, whichever you might be using.
19: Absolutely. And this is where it's really great to have like color-coded cutting boards or making sure you're washing your hands with soap and water. Hand sanitizer is often not enough. We need to really scrub, especially for like making those hamburger patties and you got the grease on your hands. So keeping things separate is really important as well.
1: So great advice there. Let's talk a little bit, though. I guess the other thing about summer is we're going to have these 80s and these 90s and maybe warmer than that before we know it. And that can lead to problems, sun, heat, hydration issues. Give us some advice as we head into this. I mean, it was a really cold winter. We're ready for the warm weather, but we're not sometimes really acclimated and ready, right?
19: Absolutely, especially when it's swinging from 40 one day to 80 the next, it can really throw us, all topsy-turvy. So making sure we always have good sunscreen and bug repellent or insect repellent is really important. We're seeing a lot of tick bites and stuff, so making sure we're checking our skin, reapplying our sunscreen through the day, staying well hydrated is really important, especially if we're going to be having some alcoholic beverages. You know, we're sometimes not aware that we're getting dehydrated, so making sure that we're staying well hydrated. But then we have water safety issues, right? You know, so if there's going to be some sort of water feature, a small pool or a big pool, making sure that someone is designated as a lifeguard. And that's somebody that doesn't have their phone out, that isn't being involved in conversations. Their eyes are only on the water and making sure that everybody's having a good time. And they should limit their time to about 30 minutes because we know our attention drifts. So making sure that they're rotating out those lifeguard duties is really helpful. And never swimming alone is always important as well. Making sure you always have a buddy, somebody that can be there in case something happens. But yeah, staying hydrated, using that sunscreen, taking breaks, going inside for some cooler air. And then as the temperatures get warmer, we'll be looking for those cooling shelters and areas to pop up as well.
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21: 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I'm Steve Karish.
4: 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Traffic and weather on the 8th. Good Friday evening to John Mons in the WTOP Traffic Center with us.
22: Thanks a lot, Dean. Let's head over to Maryland, the Beltway Outer Loop at exit 34. That's Route 355. There's an accident that now has the two left lanes blocked through there. Traffic's getting by, so move to the right and get through there. In Greenbelt, there's also an accident on the outer loop. That's at Kenilworth Avenue. The right lane is blocked through there. In Virginia, we're still working on that I-66 eastbound accident, which is blocking the right lane. That's right around Route 123. And also southbound on 95 down around Stafford, disabled vehicle. It looks like in the express lanes right around exit 136. Traffic is brought to you by SpyCloud, from protecting the nation's workforce to mitigating supply chain risks, enhancing cybercrime investigations. SpyCloud helps defenders stay ahead of adversaries, inside threats, fraud, and more. 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I'm John Mons with another check of traffic in less than 10 minutes.
4: Over to Veronica now with a wet holiday forecast for the long weekend.
0: Rain is likely this evening and tonight. It's only going to taper slightly just after midnight, but we'll have more waves of rain coming our way throughout the day on Saturday. Temperatures tonight down to 50 to 55 degrees and only a high temperature between 55 and 60 on Saturday. I'm 7 News Chief Meteorologist Veronica Johnson in the First Alert Weather Center.
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4: It's Friday, May 22nd. 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
4: Turning to the medical page Friday evening for you on WTOP. Researchers have found a new way, apparently, to treat cancer these days. It includes, we're told, using cells from a melanoma patient's own tumor to fight the disease.
12: When I got the diagnosis, I was pretty concerned about the prognosis, given that I was aware of people who had already died.
23: That's Mary Hilton after being diagnosed with melanoma. Last year, she tried a new treatment called TIL therapy, which uses T cells from a patient's own tumor. Dr. Jeffrey Gibbon of MedStar Georgetown University Hospital.
14: They're selected to be the ones that are recognized and can attack the patient's tumor, and those are manufactured into the product and eventually put back into the patient.
23: Since the procedure, Mary's tumors have disappeared. Now Mary says she can focus on her future.
12: I can't be more thankful for TIL for giving me this chance, this lifeline.
23: Jose Omana, WTOP News.
4: To being cautious during the holidays now in Virginia, in case you didn't know, 12 children under the age of 5 drowned in the year 2025. A 6-year high it was, a sharp jump from just 3 years before. Now tonight, as WTOP's Steve Karras tells us, state health leaders are stepping up now their efforts to prevent more tragedies like this.
17: The Safe Swimming Pledge is a pledge that VDH is encouraging everyone to take this summer.
21: That's Brianna Bill with the Virginia Department of Health. She says the Safe Swimming Pledge is meant to increase awareness about the dangers of drowning and also give people the tools to prevent it.
17: Essentially, the pledge is a promise that folks will make to never leave children unattended when they're near the water and to always remain within arm's reach, especially for our little kids.

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1: With some of those stanchions that support those structures, but at the same time, you know, they need to be open on all sides. They can't be put up early before the lifeguards get in the stands if you're going to leave them unattended. And, you know, we're just trying to make the beach more accessible for everybody, yet let everybody enjoy the shade and the canopies that they've become very fond of.
2: That's Ocean City Mayor Rick Meehan tonight joining us on WTOP, where the time now is 11:55.
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2: And of course, that's Rob's turn.
4: The Nationals' opener of a six-game road trip in Atlanta lasted a long time, but for the visiting Nats, it was not a good time.
5: Swing and a line drive, base hit center field. Cruz has it on a hop. Runner trying to score. Throw to the plate is not in time. And Chadwick Trump, 2-for-2, wins the game for the Braves with his second single to center. It scores Eli White. And the Braves are out to mob Chadwick Trump, of all people. Atlanta walks it off with a 5-4 win in 11 innings.
4: And that's Charlie Slows with a call on 1500 AM. The Nats' second straight loss to fall two games below 500. Georgia native C.J. Abrams, the player of the game in defeat, accounting for three of the Nats' four runs to tally an MLB best 45 RBI on the season. As for the Orioles, they snapped a three-game slide with a 7-4 win over the Detroit Tigers. Jackson Holliday had a multi-hit performance in his first home game of the season, highlighted by the go-ahead two-run homer under the foul pole for the shortest home run to left field at Camden Yards in at least the last 11 years. Elsewhere in the AL East, Yankees ace Gerrit Cole returned from a 569-day absence due to elbow ligament reconstruction to pitch six shutout innings before the first-place Rays rallied to victory in the Bronx. And a Stanley Cup stunner in Colorado, as Vegas did all their scoring in the third period of a 3-1 win over the Avalanche to return to the desert with a 2-0 series lead. Rob Woodfork, WTOP Sports.
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10: Hey, Dean, on the outer loop, the earlier accident right around the 355 exit 34 has been cleared, so you'll get there with no problem. In Greenbelt in Prince George's County, a different story. There's an accident, Kenilworth Avenue. That's between Route 201 southbound and Greenbelt Road. The accident is blocking the three right lanes through there. Eastbound on the 66 in Virginia, there's an accident. The right lane is blocked right around Route 123. And we're seeing another accident in Centerville, Route 28. It's near the off-ramp from 66 East. Delays due to a vehicle crash in there. 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Right now, buy four windows, get four free. Visit windownation.com today. We've got another check of traffic in less than 10 minutes.
11: Rain is likely this evening and tonight. It's only going to taper slightly just after midnight, but we'll have more waves of rain coming our way throughout the day on Saturday. Temperatures tonight down to 50 to 55 degrees and only a high temperature between 55 and 60 on Saturday. I'm 7 News Chief Meteorologist Veronica Johnson in the First Alert Weather Center.
2: 49 degrees in our nation's capital at 11:59.
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2: It's Saturday morning. We finally made it to the holiday weekend, May 23rd. I'm Dean Lane. Welcome in. Coming up this midnight hour, the legendary CBS Radio News Network has signed off for the final time after being on the air since 1927.
3: Youth curfew zones return to D.C. as the holiday weekend gets started. I'm Liz Anderson.
4: A federal judge is dismissing human smuggling charges against the mistakenly deported Maryland man. I'm Scott Gelman.
5: Loudoun County authorities charge a boy with illegally filming students in a school restroom. I'm Sarah Jacobs.
2: Gains across the board on Wall Street. Closing bell Friday. Wrapping up your business week ahead of the holiday. The Dow picked up 294 points. Good morning. Welcome in. 12 midnight on WTOP.
6: From ABC News, I'm Dave Packer. It's the unofficial start of summer, and millions are hitting the roads this Memorial Day weekend. The gas that fuels those road trips has dropped a few cents, but Patrick DeHaan, head of petroleum analysis for Gas Buddy, warns we may see pumped up prices in the next few weeks.
7: It could get worse this summer. The national average could reach that $5 gallon mark later this summer. So long as the Strait of Hormuz continues to be closed, that's going to be choking off additional oil that would otherwise be flowing into the global supply and inventories, and that is going to keep gas prices relatively elevated until the Strait potentially reopens.
6: A federal judge has dismissed a human smuggling case against Kilmer Abrego Garcia, the man the Trump administration unlawfully deported to El Salvador last year. It's a remarkable turn of events for Abrego Garcia, who came to represent the Trump administration's aggressive deportation campaign. Lydia Walter Rodriguez is with We Are CASA, the organization that's been fighting for Abrego Garcia's rights.
8: This is a testament to the courage of standing up and fighting for your constitutional rights, and we are witnessing here a moment that has been brought about through the community coming together and fighting alongside Kilmer.
6: The Justice Department will attempt to repeal the decision. A storage tank holding toxic chemicals in Orange County, California, threatening to explode. Orange County Fire Authority Division Chief Greg Covey.
9: That tank, when it heated up on the first day, actually bulged. It got to a point where it does what we call a blevy, which is a boiling liquid expanding vapor explosion.
6: Release valves on the tank frozen. A shipyard explosion in New York City Friday left one person dead and dozens injured. New York City Mayor Zoran Mamdani.
10: This was a complex, fast-developing emergency situation. More than 30 New Yorkers, both civilians and first responders, have sustained injuries.
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2: WTOP at 12:02. Good Saturday morning, May 23rd. Finally, we've made it to the long holiday weekend. A rainy one, though, it will be 50 to 53. Daybreak low, according to Veronica. Rainy, breezy later today. Grab that umbrella, 51 to 61. We're at 49 in Washington right now. Good morning to you. Welcome in for the midnight hour ride. I'm Dean Lane. We begin the holiday weekend, the long one, with an update this morning on the ongoing debate over youth curfews in the district. As we have head into the Memorial Day long weekend, some curfew zones will be in effect now after D.C. Mayor Muriel Bowser used emergency powers to reinstate targeted restrictions to young people.
3: The mayor's emergency order is in effect through June 6. It authorized interim police chief Jeffrey Carroll to establish juvenile curfew zones. There's a permanent curfew bill that will allow the chief to do the same, but the mayor's office says that won't take effect until mid-July. The mayor's declaration is meant to help bridge the gap in legislative coverage. Navy Yard and the Southwest Waterfront are two of this weekend's curfew zones. The other two are the U Street Corridor and the area near the Banneker Juvenile Recreation Center. Liz Anderson, WTOP News.
2: WTOP News Time, 12:03. A man from D.C. locally has been sentenced to life for the killings of two women in the Shenandoah Valley. Anthony Robinson, his name, sentenced in Rockingham County after being convicted of first-degree murder and other charges. Prosecutors say the victims, Tonita Smith and Beth Redman, were killed in 2021. Their bodies were later found in Harrisonburg, that is. Investigators say that Robinson used dating apps to lure the victims and earned the nickname Shopping Cart Killer. You may remember that for the way that at the time he would move and dispose of the bodies. Police say this morning they have linked him to other killings in the D.C. area, but thus far he's not been formally charged in those. Stay tuned. 12:04 on WTOP. Turning now to major developments this morning In the criminal case involving the man who was mistakenly deported, you may remember, last year from Maryland locally to El Salvador. A federal judge in this case has now this week thrown out human smuggling charges tied to a 2022 traffic stop in Tennessee, as we hear this morning from WTOP Scott Gelman.
4: Kilmar Abrego Garcia was charged with human smuggling and conspiracy to commit human smuggling. But in a 32-page ruling, Judge Waverly Crenshaw says the government wouldn't have pursued those charges if Abrego Garcia's lawsuit challenging his deportation to El Salvador was unsuccessful.
11: The fact is the Trump administration brought this case against Kilmar Abrego Garcia because he chose to exercise his constitutional due process rights after they illegally disappeared him to El Salvador.
4: That's Maryland Senator Chris Van Hollen on X. Abrego Garcia was stopped for speeding in Tennessee, and though officers suspected smuggling, he got a warning. Homeland Security closed the case against Abrego Garcia when he was deported. It was reopened after the Supreme Court ordered he be returned to the U.S. The Justice Department is describing the Friday ruling as wrong and dangerous and says it intends to appeal. Scott Gelman, WTOP News.
2: WTOP News time, 12:05 on your Saturday morning. The Loudoun County Sheriff's Office has charged a student this week with illegally filming students in a high school restroom, as we hear from WTOP's Sarah Jacobs this morning.
5: The student is not being identified because he's a minor, but the investigation involves Freedom High School in South Riding. The U.S. Department of Education's Office for Civil Rights has opened a Title IX investigation into the allegations of unauthorized recordings in the school restrooms. Sources tell our partners at 7 News the student recorded as many as 40 students using a cell phone under the restroom stalls. Investigators say detectives have identified at least one other location where illegal filming is believed to have happened. Loudoun County Public Schools says it is taking the matter seriously and is continuing to work closely with law enforcement regarding these allegations. Sarah Jacobs, WTOP News.
2: WTOP at 12:06 on Saturday morning. Police are thanking the public this weekend for the numerous tips that helped them locate a missing 17-year-old from Fredericksburg, Virginia. Fredericksburg police say this morning, Autumn Van Sant and 39-year-old Ronnie Reel were found in Woodbridge with the support of Prince William County Police. At the time of her disappearance on Tuesday of this week, police say they believe Autumn left with Reel voluntarily, but that her age made her safety and well-being a priority in this case. The teen is being reunited, as we understand, this weekend with her family, and Reel is in police custody. 12:07 on WTOP. Now that Montgomery County school budget is set at $3.7 billion, as we reported this week, about $36 million less than requested as well. School leaders are figuring out where those cuts will come from.
5: Montgomery County School Superintendent Thomas Taylor handed the school board a list of positions that could be cut to make up for $36 million he didn't get in his requested budget.
12: We're not thrilled with any of our options, though we look forward to a healthy discussion.
5: There are 436 positions on that list, including well-being social workers, like Priscilla Lemos at Springbrook High School. And like others whose jobs are on the line, Lemos made the case for the value of those positions.
13: We are not extras, and we are a part of the school safety infrastructure.
5: So what do those workers do? Conduct suicide threat assessments, crisis interventions, and step in after serious incidents at schools. School board has until June 4th to decide which positions to cut and where to find savings. Kate Ryan, WTOP News.
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2: Traffic and weather on the 8th. Good Saturday morning to John Mons with us this early hour in the WTOP Traffic Center.
15: Dean, we look to Virginia this time around where there's an accident as the right lane block. That's eastbound on the 66 right at Route 123. Traffic's getting by. Also in Virginia on the 66 eastbound at mile marker 53, there's a disabled vehicle there. The right shoulder is blocked. And over in Maryland, Prince George's County, Greenbelt has an accident. Three right lanes are blocked on Kenilworth Avenue. That's between Route 198, Greenbelt Road, and Route 201. Let's see. 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I'm John Mons. Your next check of traffic in less than 10 minutes.
2: Over to Veronica Johnson with a look at a wet weekend forecast.
3: One weather maker stuck around our area for the entire weekend, and we've got rain chances each day, but the highest rain chance will be on this Saturday, with rain likely through the day, waves of it, and also likely to have cool conditions. 50 to 55 degrees this morning, between 55 and 60 degrees this afternoon. We'll drop down to the lower 50s by Sunday morning. High temperatures somewhere between 68 and 72 degrees on Sunday, with spotty showers mainly early day. 7 News Chief Meteorologist Veronica Johnson in the First Alert Weather Center.
2: Well, the reason right now we are rainy this midnight hour, Saturday morning, May 23rd, but it is the long holiday weekend, so we do have something to look forward to. 52 degrees at the Wharf in D.C. this midnight hour, 52 Oxon Hill, 50 Sterling, 49 and holding outside the WTOP studios. Traffic and weather Saturday morning in the midnight hour brought to you this morning by Long Fence. 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Where, of course, we bring you money news at 10 and 40. John Wardock is with us this morning to wrap your business week ahead of the holiday weekend.
16: Kevin Warsh is now the guy in charge at the Federal Reserve after being sworn in Friday at the White House. And Warsh will have to tackle inflation. It's not just high gas prices, says Heather Long. She's the chief economist at Navy Federal Credit Union. She says Warsh will have a tough decision to make about interest rates.
17: We've got food prices, electricity prices rising. We've got a number of services inflation costs rising. So this is beyond just the war in Iran impact. And that's tough. That's tough for a Fed chair, particularly nobody likes to raise interest rates, but he might have to do it.
16: On Wall Street Friday, the blue chips would register a record closing high. The Dow added 294 points, the S&P up 27, the NASDAQ adding 50. Wall Street now takes a break for the holiday. No stock trading on Monday. John Wardock, WTOP News.
0: Weather in the DMV. One day it's nice and sunny. The next day there's a major storm headed our way. But there's one thing about the weather you can count on. 7 News First Alert weather updates. 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
2: Good Saturday morning, May 23rd. The long holiday weekend is here. Welcome. I'm Dean Lane. Glad you're with us. 12:13, the time now on WTOP this morning.
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2: The phrase, the end of an era, tends to get thrown around these days pretty loosely and sometimes. But after nearly a century of broadcasting, CBS News Radio has signed off now this weekend for the very last time. Launched way back in September 1927, the network is considered an American institution of journalism and was home to some true legends, including Edward R. Murrow, Charles Osgood, and Dan Rather. Former CBS News correspondent Steve Futterman joining WTOP this morning with his reflection.
7: 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You send reporters to events. They are live from the scene, or they record a piece from the scene. It's on the scene reporting with audio and eventually visuals. So it's really the foundation of what we hear and see on radio and television today. So that's really I think what CBS News should be remembered for, and that's something really quite legendary. I mean, you talk about ABC, NBC, and beyond the U.S., the BBC, the CBC, international journalism. CBS established the template.
8: Steve, you have been such a utility. You were such a utility player for CBS Radio News. I mean, I remember the years in Baltimore, hearing your pieces there, using your pieces, and using them here. Talk to us about what really sticks out from your experience about what you could do when you were a reporter for CBS Radio News, and how impactful some of those reports might have been to you in your life.
7: Well, I mean, listen, I wanted to be a journalist since the time I was like 8 years old. It just fit me perfectly. This was my perfect job, being sent to places. I love history. And what was I being paid to do? I was being paid to go witness history and talk about history. And I mean, what a wonderful life I was able to have with CBS for nearly 25 years. The bevy and the variety of stories I was able to cover, many of them happy. You know, I covered Olympics every couple of years. I would do, because I was based in L.A., the Oscars every year, World Series, Super Bowls. But they weren't all happy stories. I mean, horrible stories. I was in Newtown. I was in Orlando for the Pulse Massacre. I've covered horrible things, covered a couple of wars as well. So it's not always happy stories. But again, if you like history, this is where you want to be, and you want to tell the story. It might not be a happy story, but if you're able to tell it, you're fulfilling a role, and that's what I always felt my role was.
9: 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How are folks there holding up on this? Did you see this coming anywhere? I know you worked for CBS for a long time and have been gone since 23 or so, I think, but did you see this coming?
7: Well, we knew it was possible. I mean, NBC once had a thriving radio network. That's been gone for many years. Remember the movie The Last Picture Show? Things do change. You don't have drive-ins anymore. You don't have the massive number of movie theaters you once had. Listen, at one time, people got their news from the town crier. I mean, things evolve. And I still think, obviously, radio has an important role, but it's been a changing role. And some people refer to it, I disagree with this, as old media. And no one cares about radio anymore. Obviously, I care about it. You work at one of the best stations in the country, WTOP. You care about it. But again, the tastes change. And there's so much diversity now as far as choices. You can hear something on AM radio, FM radio. You can hear it on a telephone, an iPhone. There's so many ways of delivering the news now. And people are doing their own newscasts. So it's not as focused as it once was on one or two or three options. There are so many options right now. And that has hurt the viability financially of radio. CBS has said from the very start, this is not like the Colbert thing where you had differing views why the Colbert show was taken off the air. For this, CBS has basically said, it's just we need to focus our money, spending our money in a different area, and radio just isn't it anymore. Again, I disagree. Lots of people disagree. That's a decision CBS made.
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15: In Maryland, we still have that issue with the three right lanes blocked on Kenilworth Avenue southbound between Route 201 and Greenbelt Road. The inner loop of the Beltway at exit 29, there's an incident going on there at University Boulevard. We'll keep an eye on that to let you know what's happening. Fairfax has an accident on I-66 eastbound at Route 123. The right lane is blocked through there. And in Centerville, near mile marker 53 on 66 East, a disabled vehicle has the right shoulder blocked through there as well. I'm John Mons with your next check of traffic in less than 10 minutes.
2: Check that long holiday weekend forecast with Veronica this morning.
6: I'm tracking a soggy and a cool Saturday. Today, we've got temperatures starting out between 50 and 55 degrees and only rising this afternoon to 55 to 60. Temperatures this evening will fall back into the lower 50s with areas of rain and drizzle throughout the entire day. Sunday, higher temperatures, higher humidity, but lower rain chances. The high, 68 to 72 degrees with rain in the morning. I'm 7 News Chief Meteorologist Veronica Johnson in the First Alert Weather Center.
2: Rainy, 51 degrees, Springfield, 50, Farragut Square, this check, 50 as well in Laurel, this midnight hour, Saturday morning, May 23rd. We are down a degree to 59 outside the WTOP studios. And coming right up this half hour for you on WTOP this morning,
10: new evidence in the case of a Manassas mother missing for almost 2 years. I'm Neil Augenstein.
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1: quality. Good morning. Welcome in. Glad you're with us. Saturday morning. It is May 23rd. Welcome to the long holiday weekend. Finally, we've made it. 1221 on WTOP this morning.
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1: Word this morning that a 19-year-old will spend the rest of his life behind bars for a deadly shooting locally at the Columbia Mall in Maryland. Emerson Zeha was sentenced to life without parole in the case after being convicted on nearly all charges in a bench trial. Prosecutors in the case say he shot and killed two teenagers. In February of last year, 16-year-old Michael Robertson and 15-year-old Blake McCray. Howard County State's attorney says this morning the verdict offers some measure of justice for the families. A development in the case on another page of a missing Manassas mother this morning. There is new evidence this weekend in the case of Mamta Kafli Bhatt, who vanished, you may remember, back in July 2 years ago. WTOP's Neil Augenstein with an update.
4: Three human hairs and 13 hair fragments were found on the blade of a handheld power saw in the home where Mamta Kafli Bhatt lived with her husband Naresh before she disappeared. That's according to a new forensics report filed here in Prince William County Circuit Court. While police haven't disclosed a murder weapon, earlier blood found on the same reciprocating saw matched a DNA profile created from Mamta's hairbrush. Prosecutors believe that Naresh Bhatt killed his wife in the home and dismembered her. Prosecutors say they have video of Bhatt depositing several plastic trash bags into a dumpster after dropping the couple's child off with a babysitter. Naresh Bhatt is charged with murder, concealing and physically defiling a dead body. His trial begins in October. In Manassas, Neil Logenstein, WTOP News.
1: On the medical page, there is a new way this weekend to treat certain cancers using cells, we're told, from a patient's own body. The FDA, Food and Drug Administration, now approving the therapy for some people with melanoma.
5: Mary Hilton of Baltimore County went in for a routine mammogram in 2023.
6: They found some lymph nodes that looked suspicious, and when they biopsied it, it actually came back as melanoma, metastatic melanoma.
5: After trying immunotherapy, she was recommended to try what's called the TIL therapy. Dr. Jeffrey Gibbon for MedStar Georgetown University Hospital says the treatment uses cells from the tumor that are cultivated and grown.
7: So T-cell therapy is where you remove a tumor, and the T-cells that have tried to recognize and attack the cancer are utilized as the therapy.
5: Since last summer, all of Mary's tumors are gone. Now she says she can focus on her future with her daughters.
6: Being there for college graduations when they happen and being there for my own retirement in the future.
5: Jose Omana, WTOP News.
1: For Memorial Day weekend, which we're in the midst of now in the D.C. area, it's looking like near constant rain umbrella weather. Typically, it's a time to get outside, but many people may want to, because of that rain, spend more time inside this time around. There are options for things to do this weekend indoors. Axios D.C. reporter Mimi Montgomery this morning joining us with a look at some ideas.
8: There is a big festival happening at the National Museum of Asian American Art. It's called Illuminasia. There will be a big book festival there Saturday highlighting Asian American authors. And there will also be a big DJ party happening there that night. So that's like a fun indoor thing for people to do. And then there's a new National Gallery of Art exhibit that is all about American coal mines and photography. So if you want to get your history on this weekend, you can go there. Also, Wendell Pierce from The Wire, who is an actor, will be starring in Othello, which is put on by the local Shakespeare production company here in DC. And then there will also be at the 930 Club an ABBA dance party for people who want to get their dance on. That's Saturday evening, and you can buy a ticket and just dance it out and be indoors and out of the rain.
9: Around the D.C. area, sure, it will be raining, but people will probably want to get out and pay their respects and observe Memorial Day. So there are also the usual activities.
8: Yes, exactly. So Arlington Cemetery will be hosting a couple events, the annual laying of the flowers on the tombstones. And then they have their big Memorial Day observance event that they do every year that folks can go out to. And then there will be a big parade Monday, a Memorial Day parade going down Constitution Avenue. So even though it's looking gloomy and rainy, there are things that you can still do if you want to brave the elements and go outside.
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1: Good Saturday morning. Thanks for taking the midnight hour, May 23rd, holiday weekend ride with us. 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
15: It just feels like whenever the Nationals go to Atlanta, the Georgia boy C.J. Abrams just shows out.
16: Swing a line drive, base hit right field toward the corner. Wood's going to score from second. Chaparro lumbering for third. He's going to be waved in. Abrams rounding second, heading for third. And C.J. Abrams, who homered to tie the game in the eighth, has a two-run triple here in the tenth. What a big hit and a big game for C.J. Abrams. He now has 45 RBIs this season.
15: Which are the most in the major leagues, Dave Jagler on 1500 AM. But there would be no Curly W in front of Abrams' friends and family at Truist Park as the Braves score three unanswered runs over the two extra innings for a 5-4 victory. Paxton Schultz gets his second loss in relief after giving up the Chadwick Tromp walk-off single in the 11th, spoiling not only the big night from Abrams, but the five scoreless inning gem from Miles Michaelis. The Orioles open their homestand of 10 games in 10 days with a feel-good 7-4 victory over the Detroit Tigers, thanks to home runs from Pete Alonso and Jackson Holliday in his first home game of the season, first multi-hit performance in just his third game of the year overall. Maryland women's lacrosse ousted from the semifinals of the NCAA tournament with a 16-6 loss to North Carolina, ending the Terps' longest tournament run in 4 years. As the racing world comes to grips with the stunning and sudden death of Kyle Busch, his employer at Richard Childress Racing is temporarily retiring his number 8 Cup Series car until Busch's 11-year-old son, Brexton, is ready to assume the mantle of his legendary father. Rob Woodfork, WTOP Sports.
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17: In Maryland, on the inner loop of the Beltway at exit 29 University Boulevard, an incident's going on there. Not exactly sure. Be careful as you pass through there. Also in Maryland, in Greenbelt, there's an accident blocking the three right lanes of Kenilworth Avenue southbound between Route 201 and Greenbelt Road. In Virginia, still keeping an eye on the 66 East, mile marker 53, disabled vehicle has the right shoulder blocked through there. And in Accokeek, there's down power lines. Laurel Branch Drive between Bensville Road northbound and Billingsley Road. Same situation with fallen power lines on the southbound side as well. I'm John Mons, your next check of traffic in less than 10 minutes.
18: Temperatures early this morning running between 50 and 55 degrees and only climbing to about 55 to 60 for the afternoon. It's areas of rain, drizzle, even a little fog for today at times. And boy, again, those temperatures really on the low side. So today's going to be our hardest day to get through for the Memorial Day weekend, but we'll have some hours to get outdoors on Sunday and Monday. Monday, mostly cloudy skies both days, a little warmer, 68 to 72, and then close to 75 degrees on Monday with spotty showers. I'm 7 News Chief Meteorologist Veronica Johnson in the First Alert Weather Center.
1: Coming up this midnight hour on WTOP Saturday morning for you.
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19: 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I'm Jimmy Alexander.
1: 49 degrees in Washington at 12:31.
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1: Good Saturday morning. The long holiday weekend is here, May 23rd. Glad you're in with us. I'm Dean Lane. Juan Herrera is our producer. At 12:31, topping the stories. We begin with a significant piece of broadcast journalism history. Ceasing operations this weekend, CBS News has shut down its historic radio news service after nearly a century on the air. The network first made the announcement earlier this year, citing economic challenges as audiences shift to digital platforms and podcasts these days. The service, which launched way back in 1927, delivered its final broadcast last night, Friday evening. Here at WTOP, you know, we were deep into this. We talked about the significance of that with University of Maryland broadcast journalism professor Mark Feldstein.
21: 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If you think back to the middle of the 20th century, radio was king, and people would gather around the radios at night. In the summertime, if you walked outside, you could hear the radio coming through the windows. The reach was enormous. Radio had a power and an immediacy and an emotional reach that newspapers, magazines just didn't have. And during World War II, Edward R. Murrow and his boys, as they called them, his radio journalists, kept America apprised of what was going on in the war. And people were glued to their sets listening to hear what was happening.
9: We're seeing this massive shift toward a really broad landscape of options for people to listen to information, listen to various shows. How do you view this moment in history? Do you think that this is a death for a piece of the broadcast industry, or do you look at it as more of a shift to a different culture?
21: Well, it's both. It's hard for anyone who came of age knowing CBS radio not to be saddened by this. The media landscape is so different now than it was when CBS radio was formed. Back then, there were just newspapers and radio. That was about it. With the internet and social media, people's attentions are spread all over the place. It's a sad loss. Edward R. Murrow has been held up as the patron saint of broadcast journalism for decades. And the thought that his radio network is now history is really something. It's definitely the end of one era and the beginning of another. And what that new era heralds, what artificial intelligence will bring, God only knows.
1: That was Mark Feldstein, broadcast journalist, journalism professor, of course, as well, at the University of Maryland, talking there with our Nick Iannella.
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1: Also on WTOP this early morning. Turning the page now, the Trump administration is weighing this holiday weekend possible new military strikes against Iran, we understand this hour, even as diplomatic talks continue. Sources tell CBS News no final decision has been made here, but some U.S. military and intelligence personnel alike have already canceled Memorial Day weekend plans amid this uncertainty. President Trump is also changing his plans, apparently, returning to the canceling Memorial Day weekend plans amid the uncertainty, returning to the White House himself instead of traveling. Preparations are underway in case military action is ordered, while negotiations with Iran continue behind the scenes. Efforts have been underway to broker a deal all the way up through this weekend with Pakistan's army chief traveling to Tehran for another round of talks.
24: It seems that despite getting bombed for quite a few weeks back there in March and April,
0: the current Iranian regime really would like to retain at least some vestiges of a nuclear program, and President Trump is on the other side of that issue. This is a war aim that he enunciated on the first day of the war back on February the 28th, and he enunciated some other war aims as well regarding Iran's support for terror proxies, its missile program. Those issues seem to have at least reduced in significance, but he is sticking to the nuclear issue. You saw the new supreme leader of Iran purportedly announce that what the president likes to call the nuclear dust, the remaining highly enriched uranium, needs to remain within Iranian borders no matter what shakes out in this deal that is apparently being negotiated right now. So that's one of the major things holding the two sides apart. The president said a number of times that he believes that the economic pressure being brought to bear by the U.S. blockade of Iranian ports is sufficient, that time is on the American side in this question, but that's far from clear.
1: CBS News national security analyst Aaron McLean on WTOP, where the time now is 12:36.
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1: WTOP at 12:37. Welcome in Saturday morning, May 23rd. The long holiday weekend is finally here. We do indeed thank you for kicking it off this early morning with us. An update on traffic and weather in just 1 minute. Meantime, if you're just joining us this Saturday morning, a recap first of the top stories we're following on WTOP this hour.
7: ABC News, I'm Dave Packer. A federal judge has dismissed a human smuggling case against Kilmar Obrego Garcia, the man the Trump administration unlawfully deported to El Salvador last year. Linda Walter Rodriguez is with We Are CASA, the organization that's been fighting for Obrego Garcia's rights.
24: The family is celebrating at this moment. They are taking it in and digesting everything that is coming to them.
7: The Justice Department will attempt to repeal the decision. A storage tank holding toxic chemicals in Orange County, California is threatening to explode. Orange County Fire Authority Division Chief Greg Covey.
25: That tank, when it heated up on the first day, actually bulged. It got to a point where it does what we call a blevy, which is a boiling liquid expanding vapor explosion.
7: Release valves on the tank frozen. A shipyard explosion in New York City Friday, leaving one person dead, dozens of responders injured. There were a few hiccups, but SpaceX Friday launched its biggest Starship yet on a test flight. This is ABC News.
1: 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John Mons is in the WTOP Traffic Center.
26: Thanks, Ladine. In Virginia, it seems like I-66 is just having issues throughout the night. Eastbound, we now have an accident at mile marker 68. Expect delays due to a vehicle crash. The right lane and the right shoulder are closed through there. So, if you can avoid that, do so. Also, we have the accident blocking the right lane at eastbound 66 right around Route 123. And Greenbelt, the accident still has those three right lanes blocked at Kenilworth Avenue and Greenbelt. And also on the inner loop at exit 29 University Boulevard, the right lane and the right shoulder are blocked due to some sort of incident going on. I'm John Mons with our next check of traffic, less than 10 minutes away.
1: 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Chief Meteorologist Veronica Johnson with the good word that the long weekend is here, but it's going to be a wet one.
18: Well, one thing is guaranteed, that is that this Saturday is going to be fairly wet and cool. 50 to 55 degrees this morning and only 55 to 60 degrees for the afternoon. So we'll continue to have waves of rain showers moving through. Now, Sunday, we're going to see some improvements. It's not going to be a great day to get out, but noticeably better on Sunday. Mostly cloudy. Just shy of 70 degrees and about 75 on Monday with just a stray shower or two, maybe even a rumble of thunder. I'm 7 News Chief Meteorologist Veronica Johnson in the First Alert Weather Center.
1: Around the region right now, we're looking at 50 degrees DuPont Circle. It is 49 Germantown, 51 Annandale, 49 and holding outside the WTOP studios. 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
27: And it's all over the map. So that's where WTOP reporters are. Beltsville to Burke.
28: Got it covered.
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1: 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On WTOP, of course, we bring you money news at 10 and 40. John Warnock here to wrap your business week ahead of the long holiday weekend.
5: The Federal Reserve officially has a new chairman. Kevin Warsh was sworn in Friday at a ceremony at the White House. And Heather Long, chief economist at Navy Federal Credit Union, says Warsh faces a tough economic landscape.
8: Americans are unhappy. We've got consumer sentiment at an all-time low. We've got inflation at the highest in 3 years. People's wages aren't keeping up with the rising costs of basics right now. And so it's this weird split-screen economy.
5: Another wholesale club is benefiting from consumers who are looking for cheaper gas. BJ's Wholesale Club says revenue has jumped almost 10% thanks to discounted prices at the gas pumps there. Sam's Club had a similar story. A record closing high for the blue chips Friday. The Dow up 294, the S&P rising 27, the NASDAQ up 50. John Wardock, WTOP News.
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1: This weekend, we're hearing that Tulsi Gabbard is apparently formally stepping down as the nation's top intelligence official.
33: Gabbard says she will step down next month as her husband faces a rare bone cancer. She's the fourth Trump cabinet member to leave during his second term, and rumors of this split had been growing. In written testimony to a Senate panel in March, Gabbard said Iran had not tried to rebuild its nuclear program after U.S. strikes last year, contradicting the president's assertions that Iran posed an imminent threat. During a hearing, Democrat John Ossoff asked Gabbard if the intelligence community told the president Tehran was an imminent threat.
14: Senator, the only person who can determine what is and is not an imminent threat is the president.
33: And carefully dodged endorsing the war. The president says Gabbard's done an incredible job and will be missed. Sagar Meghani, Washington.
1: The Trump administration making a major change, we hear this weekend, to how some immigrants apply for those green cards under this new policy. We're told many people already in the U.S. on temporary visas will have to return to their home countries to then complete the application process. For decades, those with legal status here, including students, workers, and spouses of U.S. citizens, have been able to now to apply for permanent residency from inside the country. The administration says the system should not allow temporary stays to become a pathway to a green card. There may be exceptions, though, for what some are calling extraordinary cases or for the applicants considered to serve a national or economic interest. It is not clear this weekend when the change will take effect. That has not been formally announced, and how it will impact people already in the middle of the process. Stay tuned. This weekend, the Pentagon releasing another round of what it calls UFO files.
34: More than 50 videos and other documents detailing strange objects in the sky, many of which the military can't explain, released in the second batch of the Pentagon's so-called UFO files. Inside never-before-seen video, all part of over 200 files released so far detailing what the military officially calls Unidentified Anomalous Phenomena, or UAP, better known as UFOs, long an object of public fascination.
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1: Good morning. I'm Dean Lane. Thanks for taking the midnight hour ride with us. 12:45, the time to be exact. Glad you're in with us.
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1: As we've been telling you this morning, as we head into the weekend for the holiday, a chapter of American history has just in the last few hours come to a close. CBS News has officially shut down its historic radio news service after nearly a century on the air. The network first made the announcement earlier this year that this would take place, citing economic challenges at the time, as audiences shift to digital platforms and podcasts to get their information. The service launched way back in 1927. For decades, CBS Radio was a cornerstone of broadcast journalism. Harvey Nagler, former CBS Radio voice president, Harvey Nagler, former CBS Radio vice president of news, joining WTOP with reaction and reflection.
0: Clearly, and I was disappointed. I had been in charge of the network for 18 years, and it's been an incredible honor and privilege to work at CBS, and a very sad day for, as you rightfully point out, not only the listeners, but the people in the industry. And I think it's a sad day for our democracy as well, because in my view, and the view of many others, CBS stood for objective, great journalism.
2: Harvey, I think you're one of the best persons to ask this question to. 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
0: Well, you know, everybody talks about the Murrow years. And as your listeners may know, Murrow was the first to broadcast on Hitler's move into Austria, and then later, 2 years later, on the bombing in London, where Murrow was. And that was the beginning of CBS. And over the years, the network and the radio evolved to the point where, you know, it had over 700 radio stations around the country that were taking its news service. And we were privileged to have reporters and correspondents all over the world who are, in my humble opinion, the best in the business, and did a fabulous job of telling your listeners what was going on in the world, no matter where or when it happened.
3: Harvey, you've been in the C-suite before, so I'm going to kind of ask you, do you think any of this could have been avoided, or is what's happening with journalism now, where so many eyes are on the video, TikToks, and you've got podcasts, which are really basically just long forms of radio interviews, much longer, or is that just too strong to ignore at this point?
0: Well, I think it's part of our society. We all know how communication, social media, different platforms, as you point out, are taking away listeners from your television and your radio. But there are still, even at this point, there were 22 million listeners a week who were listening to CBS Radio News, as I say, under 700 radio stations. And that's a number that no other media can even come close to in terms of informing the public about what's going on with the authority that CBS Radio News was doing. So you can't hide behind the fact that, you know, communication is changing and the way that people get their news is changing. But I still think there was a place for CBS on the radio.
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26: Just getting word of an accident in Virginia. Once again, it's I-66 this time around, mile marker 68. That's right around the exit to Route 237. It's a vehicle crash. The right lane and the right shoulder are closed through there, so be careful as you make your way around. Also, at a mile marker 64, disabled vehicle through there. Right shoulder is blocked as well. Back a little closer to D.C., we also still have those power lines out in Akakik. It's blocking Bensville Road northbound between Billingsley Road and Berry Road, also blocking on the southbound lanes, not being taken care of as of yet. I'm John Mons. Your next check of traffic is coming up in less than 10 minutes.
1: Coming right up after traffic and weather.
4: How a new treatment is fighting cancer with a patient's own tumor. I'm Jose Omana.
6: Expect a washout Saturday with waves of rain that will continue moving through and temperatures that will stay in the 50s. We're 50 to 55 degrees this morning and 55 to 59 degrees for the afternoon. May briefly hit 60 in D.C. I'm 7 News Chief Meteorologist Veronica Johnson in the First Alert Weather Center.
1: 50 degrees once again, having climbed a temp in the last hour, in the midnight hour, 50 outside the WTOP studios. Also coming up this half hour for you Saturday morning on WTOP.
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5: News happens here.
2: British police say this weekend they are continuing to formally investigate the former Prince Andrew, reviewing reports that a woman was taken to a residence in Windsor back in 2010 for sexual purposes, as we hear from ABC News foreign correspondent Marcus Moore this morning.
6: While Andrew has not commented on this specific case, he has consistently denied all wrongdoing. The prince was arrested last February for suspected misconduct in public office. He was questioned for hours and then released. His arrest came after emails published in the Epstein files appeared to show Andrew had forwarded government information to Epstein while he was the trade envoy for the UK government back in 2010. His brother King Charles removing all of Andrew's titles last year over the scandal surrounding his friendship with Epstein.
2: On the medical page, there's a new way this weekend to treat certain cancers, we hear. Using cells, apparently, from a patient's own body. The FDA, Food and Drug Administration, has now approved the therapy for some people with melanoma.
7: Mary Hilton of Baltimore County went in for a routine mammogram in 2023.
8: They found some lymph nodes that looked suspicious, and when they biopsied it, it actually came back as melanoma, metastatic melanoma.
7: After trying immunotherapy, she was recommended to try what's called the TIL therapy. Dr. Jeffrey Gibbon for MedStar Georgetown University Hospital says the treatment uses cells from the tumor that are cultivated and grown.
9: So T cell therapy is where you remove a tumor, and the T cells that have tried to recognize and attack the cancer are utilized as the therapy.
7: Since last summer, all of Mary's tumors are gone. Now she says she can focus on her future with her daughters.
8: Being there for college graduations when they happen and being there for my own retirement in the future.
7: Jose Omana, WTOP News.
2: With a long holiday weekend in mind, this Memorial Day weekend across the country, experts say drowning is the leading cause of death for children ages 1 through 5. In Virginia alone, 12 young children died that way just last year. WTOP's Steve Karras tells us this morning Saturday that the state health department is trying to save lives now.
10: There is the misconception that arm floaties or water wings or inner tubes are flotation devices, and we want folks to know that those things are actually toys.

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1: Enter into a franchise agreement with an experienced pedicab op. They are going to be in full operation probably sometime the middle of June. There is going to be a beta test for a few of them out this weekend, but that's not going to be fully operational to probably sometime around the middle of June. But we're excited about that. I mean, it's something different. It's another mode of transportation. You know, we like to change it up whenever we can. And, you know, we're hoping that our visitors find it to be a unique experience.
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3: The Nationals' opener of a six-game road trip in Atlanta lasted a long time, but for the visiting Nats, it was not a good time.
4: Swinging a line drive, base hit center field. Cruz has it on a hop. Runner trying to score. Throw to the plate is not in time. And Chadwick Trump, 2-for-2, wins the game for the Braves with his second single to center. It scores Eli White. And the Braves are out to mob Chadwick Trump, of all people. Atlanta walks it off with a 5-4 win in 11 innings.
3: And that's Charlie Slows with a call on 1500 AM. The Nats' second straight loss to fall two games below 500. Georgia native C.J. Abrams, the player of the game in defeats, accounting for three of the Nats' four runs to tally an MLB best 45 RBI on the season. As for the Orioles, they snapped a three-game slide with a 7-4 win over the Detroit Tigers. Jackson Holliday had a multi-hit performance in his first home game of the season, highlighted by the go-ahead two-run homer under the foul pole for the shortest home run to left field at Camden Yards in at least the last 11 years. Elsewhere in the AL East, Yankees ace Gerrit Cole returned from a 569-day absence due to elbow ligament reconstruction to pitch six shutout innings before the first-place Rays rallied to victory in the Bronx. And a Stanley Cup stunner in Colorado as Vegas did all their scoring in the third period of a 3-1 win over the Avalanche to return to the desert with a 2-0 series lead. Rob Woodfork, WTOP Sports.
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2: 12:58, over to John Mons in the WTOP Traffic Center this morning.
9: Dean, seems like our biggest troubles have been going on the 66 eastbound, and we've got another accident. This one is blocking the right lane at Washington Boulevard. Westbound side, uneventful for the most part. The 270, nothing happening there. George Washington Parkway, the Bay Bridge, all moving with no problem whatsoever. The WTOP Traffic Center is presented by Window Nation. Right now, buy four windows, get four free. 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Your next check of traffic coming up in less than 10 minutes.
10: Expect a washout Saturday with conditions gradually improving for Sunday and Monday. Not going to be nearly as wet, with at least some salvageable hours to get outdoors. 50 to 55 degrees are temperatures this morning, 55 to 60 for this afternoon. I'm 7 News Chief Meteorologist Veronica Johnson in the First Alert Weather Center.
2: Rainy, 50 degrees this check in our nation's capital at 12:59.
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2: Good Saturday morning. Finally, we made it to the long holiday weekend, May 23rd. I'm Dean Lane. Welcome in. Coming up, breaking news this morning, the legendary CBS Radio News Network signing off for the final time after being on the air since 1927.
12: D.C. starts the holiday weekend with an emergency order and juvenile curfew zones. I'm Liz Anderson.

0: Man from D.C. known as the shopping cart killer has been sentenced to life.
1: A federal judge throws out smuggling charges against the mistakenly deported Maryland father. I'm Scott Gelman.
0: Gains across the board on Wall Street. Closing bell Friday to wrap up your business week ahead of the holiday. The Dow was up 294. NASDAQ picked up 50. S&P edged up 27. Good morning. Welcome in for the ride. 1 o'clock on WTOP.
2: From ABC News, I'm Dave Packard. 40,000 people in Orange County, California, ordered to evacuate due to a hazardous chemical leak from a tank at an aerospace facility. Officials warning it could either fail and spill thousands of gallons of toxic chemicals, or it could explode.
3: Valve overheated on a 34,000-gallon tank containing a liquid used to make acrylic plastics. It was initially spewing toxic chemicals into the air. Fire crews spraying the tank with water, trying to cool it down. County officials expanded the evacuation zone.
4: At some point, this is going to fail, and we're doing our best to figure out the when or how we can prevent it.
3: But they say 15% of residents are refusing to leave their homes.
2: ABC's Trevor Ault. In New York City, a deadly explosion at a Staten Island shipyard. Workers trapped as fire raged. Mayor Zoran Mamdani.
5: I'm heartbroken to report that one civilian has passed away. I send my deepest condolences to their loved ones.
2: Dozens of others were injured, mostly firefighters. Tulsi Gabbard says she's resigning from her position as Director of National Intelligence, citing her husband's cancer diagnosis. ABC's Selena Wang reminds us that Gabbard came into the role without any traditional intelligence background, with true scrutiny from some lawmakers.
6: The timing here is also notable because it comes shortly after Joe Kent, who was the National Counterterrorism Center director, resigned over the Iran war, and Joe Kent was a close ally of Tulsi Gabbard's.
2: That sinkhole that fouled up air travel at New York's LaGuardia Airport and beyond has been fixed. Good news for what's shaping up to be one of the busiest, if not the busiest, Memorial travel weekend on record. But if you are heading out, ABC meteorologist Lee Goldberg says, pack an umbrella and a light jacket.
7: The highest rainfall totals in the south, but a flood watch is there through Monday. 2 to 4 inches of rainfall, Houston to Charlotte, all the way to New York City. It's the rain and the chill in the northeast. 50s and 60s after 90s earlier. Finally, it gets warmer by Memorial Day.
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0: WTOP at 103. Good Saturday morning. The long weekend for the holiday is here, May 23rd. Finally, welcome in. A rainy weekend it'll be, 50 to 53, daybreak low, according to Veronica. Then we're looking at rainy, breezy conditions with 51 to 61 on our Saturday. 50 straight up right now. Good morning to you. I'm Dean Lane. As we enter the long Memorial Day holiday weekend, D.C.'s Mayor Muriel Bowser has stepped in now and reinstated a limited youth curfew policy under an emergency order. As WTOP's Liz Smith tells us this early Saturday morning, D.C. police wasted no time putting new curfew zones in effect.
10: Interim D.C. Police Chief Jeffrey Carroll this afternoon issued 4 new curfew zones. They affect Navy Yard, the waterfront in Southwest, the U Street Corridor, and Georgia Avenue near Banneker Rec Center. The mayor's declaration authorizes Carroll to establish extended juvenile curfew zones in areas they believe youth are planning to gather or have gathered. In these curfew zones, youngsters are prohibited from hanging out in groups of 9 or more after 8 p.m. It's meant to bridge a legislative gap created after the D.C. Council failed to pass an emergency bill meant to crack down on so-called teen takeovers. The council passed a permanent curfew bill, but it won't take effect for weeks. Liz Anderson, WTOP News.
0: WTOP at 104. A man from D.C. locally sentenced to life this week for the killings of 2 women in the Shenandoah Valley. Anthony Robinson, his name, sentenced in Rockingham County after being convicted of first-degree murder and other charges. Prosecutors in the case say this morning the victims, Donita Smith and Beth Redmond, were killed in 2021. Their bodies were later found in Harrisonburg. Investigators say Robinson used dating apps to lure victims at the time and earned the nickname Shopping Cart Killer for the way he removed and disposed of their bodies. Police said that they have a link now to him, have linked him to, that is, other killings in the D.C. area, but he has not been formally charged in those, at least not yet. We'll keep you updated here on WTOP, where the time Saturday morning is 1:05. Turning now to a significant legal victory this week for Kilmer Obrego Garcia. He's the man, you may remember, who the Trump administration acknowledged was mistakenly deported locally from Maryland to El Salvador. A federal judge in Tennessee throwing out a human smuggling case against him.
1: In a 32-page court filing, Judge Waverly Crenshaw says if Kilmer Obrego Garcia's lawsuit challenging his deportation to El Salvador wasn't successful, the government wouldn't have moved forward with the smuggling case. The charges come from a 2022 Tennessee traffic stop. Officers' body camera footage reveals they were suspicious of smuggling because there were 9 passengers in the car, but Obrego Garcia was allowed to leave with just a warning. The Department of Homeland Security's case was closed when Obrego Garcia was deported. When the Supreme Court ruled he needed to be brought back to the U.S., though, they reopened the case. Obrego Garcia's lawyers say he's a victim of a politicized and vindictive White House. The Justice Department, meanwhile, is calling the dismissal wrong and dangerous. Separately, the Trump administration is planning to deport Obrego Garcia to a different country, possibly Liberia. Scott Gelman, WTOP News.
0: Prosecutors in Loudoun County charging a student with illegally filming people in the bathroom stalls at Freedom High.
11: The county sheriff's office says the case is still active, and investigators believe there may be at least one more location involved. Sources tell our partners at 7 News the student had used a phone to record more than 40 students and that school administrators have known about the situation. The U.S. Department of Education has opened a Title IX investigation into allegations of unauthorized recordings in school restrooms. Loudoun County Public Schools released a statement saying school leaders find the allegations deeply concerning. It says, quote, LCPS cannot stress enough how seriously the division takes matters involving student safety, privacy, and well-being. Sarah Jacobs, WTOP News.
0: 107, just hours locally after the Montgomery County Council this week signed off on a multi-billion dollar budget for next year, the school superintendent this weekend outlining potential job cuts for the school board to consider.
12: There are 435 positions on the list of potential cuts that Montgomery County School Board Superintendent Thomas Taylor submitted to the school board. Not all of those are currently filled.
13: There's always room for making adjustments, although that room is very narrow in this particular budget scenario.
12: Taylor said the cuts are needed because the school system, which got $3.7 billion of the county's nearly $8 billion operating budget, got $36 million less than requested. Now, the search for savings has started, with school board member Rita Montoya looking at contracts with outside vendors, for example.
14: And I asked, well, why do we need that? Don't we have a person instead, right? So if we can employ our people instead of going outside to other organizations.
12: The school board's expected to announce its decisions at its June 4th meeting. Kate Ryan, WTOP News.
0: It's Saturday, May 23rd. Welcome in for the long holiday weekend. 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
0: Traffic and weather on the 8th. Good Saturday morning to John Mons this early hour in the WTOP Traffic Center with us.
17: Still keeping our eye on the eastbound 66. This time around at Washington Boulevard, there's an accident. The right lane is blocked through there. Even with the rain falling, things aren't too bad. Inner loop and outer loop of the Beltway in Virginia and Maryland, no issues there. 95 north and south moving right along. And if you're attempting to head to the coast, the 50 eastbound and, of course, the 50 westbound, they're all clear. 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Affordable, never looked so good. I'm John Mons with your next traffic report, just about 10 minutes away.
0: And Veronica's got a look at that wet but long weekend forecast.
18: One weathermaker stuck around our area for the entire weekend, and we've got rain chances each day, but the highest rain chance will be on this Saturday, with rain likely through the day, waves of it, and also likely to have cool conditions. 50 to 55 degrees this morning, between 55 and 60 degrees this afternoon. We'll drop down to the lower lower 50s by Sunday morning. High temperatures somewhere between 68 and 72 degrees on Sunday, with spotty showers mainly early day. 7 News Chief Meteorologist Veronica Johnson in the First Alert Weather Center.
0: Your 1 a.m. holiday weekend temp check around the airports right now if you're traveling out. 52 degrees this hour, Reagan National. 51, BWI Marshall. 50, Dulles. Saturday morning, May 23rd. In the 1 o'clock hour, we're at 50 straight up in our nation's capital. Brought to you this check of traffic and weather this morning by Long Fence. 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
16: You will soon have another location to grab Shake Shack in Montgomery County. The burger chain is planning to open a location in downtown Bethesda, taking over a former SunTrust bank there. Moco Show reports this Shake Shack will become the fourth in the county, joining restaurants in Gaithersburg, Potomac, and at the Westfield Montgomery Mall in Bethesda. With gas and grocery prices running high, shoppers continue to be in a gloomy mood. Consumer sentiment has fallen for a third straight month. That is according to a report from the University of Michigan. The blue chips would notch a record high at the closing bell on Friday. The Dow Jones Industrial Average up 294 points. The S&P 500 rose 27, and the NASDAQ was up 50. All three averages would gain ground for the week. John Werdock, WTOP News.
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0: Good Saturday morning, finally. The long holiday weekend is here. We've made it. Thanks for kicking it off with us here at WTOP this early hour. Rainy throughout the entire weekend, according to Veronica. If you're just joining us, 50 to 53 by the daybreak low on Saturday. Later on Saturday, rainy, breezy, only going up to 51 to 61. We're at 50 straight up and holding right now in our nation's capital. Time now on WTOP 114. Welcome in with us for the ride.
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0: The phrase, the end of an era, tends to get thrown around pretty loosely sometimes. But after nearly a century of broadcasting, word this morning that CBS News Radio Network has signed off for the very last time. The network first made the announcement earlier this year, so we knew about it here at WTOP, citing economic challenges at the time as audiences shift to digital platforms and podcasts and the like. The service, which launched way back in 1927, delivered its final broadcast last night, Friday evening. Peter Mayer is a former White House correspondent for CBS News, joining our Mark Lewis earlier to talk about the history of CBS News and its legacy.
26: It's bitter because this is like losing a friend. You know, newsrooms are like family, and the people who listen to us are like family, as you and everyone else at TOP knows so well. It's bitter because this is a short-sighted, misguided, stupid corporate decision. It made no sense whatsoever to many of us in the broadcasting world, people at other networks, listeners at those 700 affiliates that you spoke of. Not all of them are fortunate enough to be able to plug right into probably the only viable commercial network that's left, and I won't get into that because it's too much inside baseball.
2: You know, CBS for decades on the radio has been a powerhouse, and even if the current version of CBS Radio News is not what it used to be decades ago, it still served a vital purpose, and I think that's why it hurts so much that it's going away.
26: That's right. You know, very rightfully, so many of the retrospectives, including those that have been done on CBS TV, have centered on the Edward R. Murrow history mark. And we all felt when we worked there that we were on the shoulders of giants, Murrow and Cronkite, so many of the other pioneers of the network. But at the same time, quite a modern day legacy too, maybe not in chronological order, but when I think about the stories that I covered when and my colleagues, not just me, but I and my colleagues and you at TOP too, were such an instrumental part of it. 9/11, COVID, the Clinton impeachment, Bush v. Gore, the election of our first black president, Barack Obama. These stories just continue to resonate, and it was just such a privilege to have that ringside seat to history, if you will. This is just an end of an era for broadcast journalism, as we all know. And I think of a quote that I saw from someone I really admire, Peggy Noonan, author and presidential speechwriter and historian. She said that reliable journalism is part of our country's survival system. And as you on WTOP have reminded us, facts matter.
2: Yes, indeed. How do you see the radio industry as a whole making its way now with CBS Radio News going away?
26: Well, you know, we'll see if someone else steps forward. It wouldn't be an easy task to start a radio network from the ground up. I know that there were at least two entities that I know, and again, we're getting into a little bit of inside baseball, Mark, but I know there were two entities that I think had they known about this a little bit sooner, they might have tried to get something going. The CBS Radio News is something that will never be replaced. It is just totally in its own league. But I'm hoping that someone with the financial means and the journalistic guts gets together and starts a viable radio network.
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17: Good news this time around, that accident on the I-66, it's gone. So clear sailing both east and westbound there. The 270 is doing just fine. Beltway all around, inner and outer in Maryland and Virginia, no issues there. The 50 heading east, no problem. Westbound, no issue. And on Baltimore-Washington Parkway, George Washington Memorial Parkway, it's smooth sailing for you tonight. I've got your next check of traffic in less than 10 minutes.
0: Let's check that forecast with Veronica here on WTOP.
18: I'm tracking a soggy and a cool Saturday. Today, we've got temperatures starting out between 50 and 55 degrees and only rising this afternoon to 55 to 60. Temperatures this evening will fall back into the lower 50s with areas of rain and drizzle throughout the entire day. Sunday, higher temperatures, higher humidity, but lower rain chances. The high, 68 to 72 degrees with rain in the morning. I'm 7 News Chief Meteorologist Veronica Johnson in the First Alert Weather Center.
0: 50 to low 50s around the region with rain this morning. We're at 52 degrees this check. Fort Belvoir, 52 Foggy Bottom, 50 Silver Spring, 1 a.m. hour. Saturday morning, May 23rd for the long holiday weekend, 50 straight up and holding outside the WTOP studios. And coming right up Saturday morning for you here on WTOP as we take the ride together.
3: Evidence on a power saw in the disappearance of a Manassas mother. I'm Neil Eugenstein.
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0: Good morning. Welcome in. Glad you're with us. 121 on WTOP. Thanks for taking the ride.
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0: The Trump administration announcing this weekend a new policy that apparently requires foreigners in the U.S. to leave and then apply for a green card from their home country.
7: For over half a century, foreign nationals with legal status have been able to apply for and complete the entire process for permanent residence while in the U.S., including individuals married to U.S. citizens. This is the latest step by the administration, making legal immigration more difficult for foreigners already in this country. And critics say forcing people to return to their home countries to apply for a green card would result in many of them being barred from coming back. Cammie McCormick, CBS News.
0: The world of NASCAR this weekend remembering 41-year-old racing great Kyle Busch, who died suddenly on Thursday.
9: Kyle Busch has been described by fellow racers as NASCAR's Kobe Bryant, one of the all-time greats. While his cause of death has not yet been publicly announced, it's now known the day before a 911 caller said Busch was short of breath, very hot, and was coughing up blood. NASCAR CEO Steve O'Donnell on Friday said they had been texting each other on Tuesday.
10: What most people saw, rowdy, fierce, he's competitive. Always good for a great quote.
9: A number of remembrances are planned for Busch at both the Coca-Cola 600 in Charlotte this weekend and the Indy 500 in Indianapolis. Alex Stone, ABC News.
0: In health-related stories, this Saturday morning we turn once again to the Ebola virus. An outbreak is having an impact, apparently now, this weekend on the World Cup soccer matches. One team has been told to isolate or says, White House World Cup Task Force Director Andrew Giuliani, the United States will not grant them entrance to play next month. ABC's Faith Abube.
27: The White House demanding that the soccer team from the Democratic Republic of the Congo stay isolated from anyone recently in that country.
28: They need to maintain that bubble, or they risk not being able to travel to the United States.
27: The Congolese team is currently in Belgium and expected to arrive in Houston on June 11th, their first match 6 days later.
28: We are taking this extremely seriously.
27: The news comes as the suspected number of people killed by Ebola nearly triples in just 1 week.
0: It was law and order inside a Raleigh courthouse this week, Friday morning, but right outside, violence there actually broke out on the streets of the North Carolina city. Two lawyers suffered gunshot wounds, and we're told they had just stood before a judge arguing about the suspect. ABC's Aaron Katursky.
9: Gunfire erupting outside a North Carolina courthouse.
29: Just heard a bunch of sirens.
9: Where police say two attorneys were shot by a woman who had just had her civil case thrown out.
30: The suspect got out of the vehicle, approached the two victims, shot both victims.
9: Police say the suspect left the building, drove back with a gun, and shot the lawyers who argued against her in court.
30: And that's when the deputies and officers were able to take that suspect in custody.
31: The woman had been in court after a dispute with her neighbors who had accused her of making violent threats.
0: Prosecutors say this morning they have new evidence this weekend in the case against a man locally in Manassas charged in the disappearance and death of his wife, Mamta Kafli Bhatt. She was last seen in the summer, July of 2024. WTOP's Neil Augenstein with this weekend update.
3: Here in Circuit Court, a newly filed forensics report shows three human hairs and 13 hair fragments were found on the blade of a handheld power saw. That saw was found in Naresh and Mamta Kaflabat's home after she disappeared. Earlier, another report said that blood found on the same reciprocating saw matched a DNA profile created from Mamta's hairbrush. Police have not disclosed whether they've recovered a murder weapon, but they believe she was killed in the home and dismembered. Prosecutors have told the judge they have video of Naresh Bhatt dropping several trash bags into a dumpster after bringing the couple's child to a babysitter. Naresh Bhatt is scheduled to go on trial in October, charged with murder, defiling and concealing a dead body. In Manassas, Neil Augenstein, WTOP News.
0: Locally, an 18-year-old D.C. man is facing dozens of charges this weekend with connection to a mass shooting in a Metro bus stop earlier this year. Federal prosecutors say Anthony Del Cid Morales has been indicted on 69 different counts, including armed assault with intent to kill. Investigators in the case say the incident began apparently with an alleged sexual assault involving a juvenile on the bus, which escalated into a confrontation. When the bus stopped, police say the suspect and several others got off, and that's when he pulled out a handgun and fired into the crowd. Five people in all were hurt in the incident, but all are expected to recover. Del Cid Morales is scheduled to appear, we understand, in court for a detention hearing this summer, July 10th. 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
1: It just feels like whenever the Nationals go to Atlanta, the Georgia boy C.J. Abrams just shows out.
11: Swing a line drive, base hit right field toward the corner. Woods going to score from second. Chaparro lumbering for third. He's going to be waved in. Abrams rounding second, heading for third. And C.J. Abrams, who homered to tie the game in the eighth, has a two-run triple here in the tenth. What a big hit and a big game for C.J. Abrams. He now has 45 RBIs this season.
1: Which are the most in the major leagues, Dave Jagler on 1500 AM. But there would be no curly W in front of Abrams' friends and family at Truist Park as the Braves score three unanswered runs over the two extra innings for a 5-4 victory. Paxton Schultz gets his second loss in relief after giving up the Chadwick Tromp walk-off single in the 11th, spoiling not only the big night from Abrams, but the five scoreless inning gem from Miles Michaelis. The Orioles open their homestand of 10 games in 10 days with a feel-good 7-4 victory over the Detroit Tigers, thanks to home runs from Pete Alonso and Jackson Holliday in his first home game of the season, first multi-hit performance in just his third game of the year overall. Maryland women's lacrosse ousted from the semifinals of the NCAA tournament with a 16-6 loss to North Carolina, ending the Terps' longest tournament run in 4 years. As the racing world comes to grips with the stunning and sudden death of Kyle Busch, his employer at Richard Childress Racing is temporarily retiring his number 8 Cup Series car until Busch's 11-year-old son, Brexton, is ready to assume the mantle of his legendary father. Rob Woodfork, WTOP Sports.
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15: On our last check of traffic, I told you how great things were going, but now on the inner loop of the Beltway, just before Central Avenue, we've got a two-vehicle accident. Now, the right two lanes and the shoulder are blocked through there. Responders are on the scene. We'll keep you updated on that as the morning moves on. I'm John Mons. We'll check traffic again in less than 10 minutes.
0: And we turn over to Veronica now with a look at that holiday weekend forecast. Grab that umbrella.
2: Temperatures early this morning running between 50 and 55 degrees and only climbing to about 55 to 60 for the afternoon. It's areas of rain, drizzle, even a little fog for today at times. And boy, again, those temperatures really on the low side. So today's going to be our hardest day to get through for the Memorial Day weekend, but we'll have some hours to get outdoors on Sunday and Monday. Mostly cloudy skies both days, a little warmer, 68 to 72, and then close to 75 degrees on Monday with spotty showers. I'm 7 News Chief Meteorologist Veronica Johnson in the First Alert Weather Center.
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0: It's Saturday morning. The long holiday weekend is here, May 23rd. Welcome in for the ride. Glad you're with us. I'm Dean Lane. Topping the stories we're following for you this morning on WTOP in the 1 a.m. hour. Begin with breaking news this morning. After nearly a century on the air, CBS News' historic radio news service is no more this morning. The network first made the announcement earlier this year, citing economic challenges as audiences shift to things like digital platforms and podcasts. The network news service, which launched way back in 1927, provided its final news update hours ago, Friday night. Here at WTOP, we talked about the significance of this moment in journalism with longtime CBS radio news anchor Steve Kathan.
16: The history of the place was really what hit me first. It goes back to 1927. It brought America through the war years. The history of the place is really something, and to be a part of that is amazing. And I thought about those early days and how they had to figure things out and basically invent broadcast journalism on the fly.
17: And as we continue along in history, when you look at podcasting and everything like that, the spoken word that people listen to, CBS Radio News, it played a really big role in the start of just that, listening to people talk about information. It was the start of that.
16: Certainly was. And first, it was just bulletins as they happened. And then someone had the idea of, well, we should do a summary of what happened today. It was World War II era when this sort of came about, when there were developments all over the globe. And CBS was lucky to have some great people that Murrow put together in these foreign capitals, and they would go live around the world in these broadcasts. Really amazing when you think the technology back then was primitive and everybody was brand new to it. And now, of course, stuff like that can be done instantaneously with barely a second thought. They had to really decide in what direction to go with this, and they went full bore into news and broadcast news, and it graduated onto television when that came to be. So it's really something that evolved over time, and as you say, with podcasts and other forms of information, it's taken on a whole new life in the internet era.
17: How about you yourself over the decades you've spent at CBS Radio? What are you looking back on now that really captures your time there?
16: It goes really from the first time I walked in the place, my writing test to join the network. Didn't even know if I had a job yet. Douglas Edwards walks in to anchor the 2 p.m. hourly broadcast, and it's like, wow, you have to go back a ways to know who he was. But he was really, before Cronkite, one of the huge people at CBS News. And to have something like that hit you on your first day, really something. And working for CBS News, political coverage is what I remember most. The Obama victory in Grant Park, happened to be there for that, his inauguration as well. 9/11 was a day unlike any other for anybody in radio. You were on the air all the time, every 5 minutes with a new report. It was a grueling day and one that was a gut punch because of the gravity of the story.
5: So what do you think, Steve, in 2026, when you look out into the landscape of all of the options that people have to get information, to listen to information, what is lost with CBS radio going away?
16: Well, we lose a big piece of history, and certainly a network that brought American history as it unfolded over the decades to the American people. And I think on a day-to-day basis, you lose a piece of information, the consistency, the great presentation, the writing. I think there's a lot that CBS News brought to the table on the radio that was unique and really set the standard for a lot of other people to do their jobs.
0: On WTOP, that is longtime CBS radio news anchor Steve Kathan in a conversation with our Nick Iannelli. WTOP at 1:35 in other news. Turning the page, the Trump administration weighing possible new military strikes against Iran, even as diplomatic talks continue, we're told. Sources telling CBS News this weekend, no final decision has been formally made, but some U.S. military and intelligence personnel have already canceled Memorial Day weekend plans amid the uncertainty this weekend. President Donald Trump is also changing his plans, returning to the White House instead of traveling. Preparations are underway in case military action is actually ordered by chance, while negotiations with Iran continue behind the scenes this morning. Efforts have been underway, we're told, to broker some kind of a deal, with Pakistan's army chief traveling to Tehran for another round of talks.
7: Pakistan is really continuing to helm these negotiations, and we saw the Pakistani interior minister in Tehran meeting with the foreign minister Abbas Araghchi. So Pakistan is still trying to get these talks to restart, really. And then the semi-official news agency of Iran said the gap is narrowing. President Trump is very clear about the highly enriched uranium and the Strait of Hormuz being no-goes in the negotiation, meaning he's not going to let Iranians have control of the Strait of Hormuz, and he's not going to let the highly enriched uranium that is sitting there under the rubble of previous bombings by the U.S. to stay there.
0: CBS News contributor Courtney Keeley, Saturday morning at 1:36. Tulsi Gabbard is stepping down as the nation's top intelligence official.
10: Director of National Intelligence Tulsi Gabbard has resigned. In her resignation letter, she said she is extremely grateful to the president for the trust he placed in her. She added, quote, "Unfortunately, I must submit my resignation effective June 30th, 2026. My husband, Abraham, has been recently diagnosed with an extremely rare form of bone cancer." Gabbard stated that while her husband faces major challenges, she must step away to be by his side. Gabbard becomes the fourth member of the current Trump cabinet to leave. Linda Kenyon, CBS News, the White House.
18: ABC News, I'm Dave Packer. An urgent warning from emergency crews in Orange County, California, that a chemical leak coming from a large storage tank at a Garden Grove aerospace facility could cause a spill or explosion. Orange County Fire Authority Division Chief Greg Covey.
21: That's why we extended the evacuation today in an overabundance of caution. This is highly volatile, it's highly toxic, and it's highly flammable.
18: In New York City, one person dead, dozens injured by an explosion at a Staten Island shipyard. Tulsi Gabbard says she's resigning from her position as Director of National Intelligence, citing her husband's cancer diagnosis. Despite some engine problems, SpaceX tested its 408-foot Starship Friday. It splashed down in the Gulf as planned. That sinkhole that fouled up air travel at New York's LaGuardia Airport and beyond has been fixed. Good news for what's shaping to be one of, if not the busiest, Memorial Day travel weekend on record. This is ABC News.
0: It's Saturday morning, May 23rd. Thanks for taking the drive with us this long holiday weekend. 1:38 the time to be exact. Traffic and weather on the 8th, and good weekend morning to John Mons in the WTOP Traffic Center.
15: Well, Dean, on the 66, it seems to be the problem area. And this time around, it's going to be just inside the Beltway on 66 East. We got a disabled vehicle through there. It is at the, look like the ramp is narrowing and the right shoulder is closed. The inner loop before Central Avenue, there was a two-vehicle accident there. Good news is it's gone. The 50 East and West looking great. Baltimore, Washington Parkway is great. Bay Bridge seems to be moving without issue. The 270 is clear. And at this time of the morning, it's great to be going someplace. 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You'll find yourself saying, already ready? With Jiffy Lube, you'll be in and out in a jiffy. I'm John Mons, your next check of traffic in less than 10 minutes.
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0: Plus,
22: a federal judge tosses out smuggling charges against Kilmar Abrego Garcia. I'm Scott Gelman.
0: Now we take you over to the P.J. 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Here now, 7 News First Alert meteorologist Veronica Johnson with a wet one.
2: Expect a washout Saturday with waves of rain that will continue moving through and temperatures that will stay in the 50s. We're 50 to 55 degrees this morning and 55 to 59 degrees for the afternoon. May briefly hit 60 in D.C. I'm 7 News Chief Meteorologist Veronica Johnson in the First Alert Weather Center.
0: We're at 51 degrees in Georgetown, 51 Bowie, 51 Leesburg, 50 and holding outside the WTOP studios, where the time now on WTOP is 1:40. On WTOP, of course, we bring you money news at 10 and 40. Here's John to wrap your business week ahead of the long holiday weekend.
23: 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Store reporter says Gap Factory is moving into the plaza. It will join J. Crew Factory, Going Gone from Dick's Sporting Goods, and soon a Nordstrom Rack. The blue chips would notch a record closing high Friday. They are now firmly camped out well above 50,000. The Dow Jones Industrial Average added 294 points. The S&P 500 rose 27. The NASDAQ was up 50. There's no trading on Wall Street on Monday for the holiday. And the beer that made Milwaukee famous is brewing its final batch this weekend. Schlitz is ending its 177-year run after Pabst Brewing decided to end the brand. The Daily Pour reports the last Schlitz will be available in stores in late June. John Werdock, WTOP News.
20: 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Police are still on the scene of that incident in Arlington.
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0: Good morning. Welcome in. 1:42 this 1 a.m. hour Saturday for you. Glad you're with us.
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0: President Donald Trump this weekend fending off a growing Republican revolt in the last week over his $1.8 billion taxpayer fund for claimants who say they were mistreated by the Biden administration. Here's Chief White House correspondent Mary Bruce this morning.
25: Trump digging in on social media, insisting, "I am helping others who were so badly abused by an evil, corrupt, and weaponized Biden administration receive at long last justice." But a growing number of Republicans denouncing the plan. In a blistering statement, Senator Mitch McConnell, the former Republican leader, saying, "So the nation's top law enforcement official is asking for a slush fund to pay people who assault cops? Utterly stupid, morally wrong. Take your pick."
0: Now an update this morning on the criminal charges against the mistakenly deported Maryland father we've been telling you about. A federal judge has tossed out the case, saying there was evidence of presumptive vindictiveness here. Let's get more on that now and an update from Scott Gelman of WTOP.
22: In a 32-page ruling, Judge Waverly Crenshaw says the Trump administration wouldn't have pursued the case if Kilmer Abrego Garcia hadn't successfully fought his deportation to El Salvador. Maryland Senator Chris Van Hollen.
1: This is an important win for the rule of law, but underscores once again that the Trump administration's Justice Department is simply an arm of Donald Trump himself.
22: Abrego Garcia faced smuggling charges connected to a 2022 traffic stop in Tennessee. The government knew about the incident but closed its case when Abrego Garcia was deported. But when the Supreme Court ruled he be returned to the U.S., the case was opened again.
1: It's never been about Kilmer Abrego Garcia alone. It's been about all of our rights.
22: The Justice Department says it's planning to file an appeal. Abrego Garcia's attorneys, meanwhile, say he's the victim of a politicized and vindictive White House and its lawyers. Scott Gelman, WTOP News.
0: More than 40 million people are expected to travel this long Memorial Day holiday weekend. WTOP's Jimmy Alexander, checking on this, went out to Reagan National to see where people are going.
3: I'm here to celebrate my brother's 80th birthday.
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0: Memorial Day weekend marks the unofficial start to summer, in case you didn't know that. And for many families, it's the first big gathering of the season. It also can be a season of summer injuries to be aware of. Everything from burns to heat-related injuries. MedStar Health's emergency room doctor, Deanna Nahara, actually joined us on WTOP with some tips for summer fun and safety.
27: There's a long list, right, of all the things that could go wrong when we're trying to have such a fun time. So we talk about preparing the grills, like you said, getting them out for the first time, making sure that we're using approved cleaning products and following the instructions. We never want to put a cleaning product in an unmarked bottle and have something bad happen. But also checking the gas lines on the grill itself, making sure that there's no holes or, you know, leaks and things like that, and keeping flammable items away from the grill once we start using it. And then food, oh, there's so much good stuff happening always. But to borrow a public health quote, it's keep it hot, keep it cold, or don't keep it. So we need to watch how we're storing items. We're putting them back in the fridge if we don't eat them right away, and that we're thoroughly cooking meat and seafood.
28: And then for also all of the chefs, or maybe the sous chefs at your house for the holiday cookouts, Dr. Nahara, we have to also remember about not cross-contaminating, right, when you have raw chicken or raw ground beef, whichever you might be using.
27: Absolutely. And this is where it's really great to have like color-coded cutting boards, or making sure you're washing your hands with soap and water. Hand sanitizer is often not enough. We need to really scrub, especially for like making those hamburger patties and you got the grease on your hands. So keeping things separate is really important as well.
29: So great advice there. Let's talk a little bit, though. I guess the other thing about summer is we're going to have these 80s and these 90s and maybe warmer than that before we know it. And that can lead to problems, sun, heat, hydration issues. Give us some advice as we head into this. I mean, it was a really cold winter. We're ready for the warm weather, but we're not sometimes really acclimated and ready, right?
27: Absolutely, especially when it's swinging from 40 one day to 80 the next, it can really throw us, all topsy-turvy. So making sure we always have good sunscreen and bug repellent or insect repellent is really important. We're seeing a lot of tick bites and stuff, so making sure we're checking our skin, reapplying our sunscreen through the day, staying well hydrated is really important, especially if we're going to be having some alcoholic beverages. You know, we're sometimes not aware that we're getting dehydrated, so making sure that we're staying well hydrated. But then we have water safety issues, right? You know, so if there's going to be some sort of water feature, a small pool or a big pool, making sure that someone is designated as a lifeguard. And that's somebody that doesn't have their phone out, that isn't being involved in conversations. Their eyes are only on the water and making sure that everybody's having a good time. And they should limit their time to about 30 minutes because we know our attention drifts. So making sure that they're rotating out those lifeguard duties is really helpful. And never swimming alone is always important as well. Making sure you always have a buddy, somebody that can be there in case something happens. But yeah, staying hydrated, using that sunscreen, taking breaks, going inside for some cooler air. And then as the temperatures get warmer, we'll be looking for those cooling shelters and areas to pop up as well.
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5: Still keeping an eye on the 66 eastbound just inside of the Capitol Beltway. We've got a disabled vehicle there. They haven't moved it out yet, but hopefully sometime really soon. Bay Bridge looking good. We have no problems on the 270. Other than that one disabled vehicle, 66 east and west, doing okay. The Beltway, nothing to report there. 95 north and south, wide open. 395 north and southbound, just fine as well. I'm John Mons, your next check of traffic in less than 10 minutes.
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2: Well, one thing is guaranteed, that is that this Saturday is going to be fairly wet and cool. 50 to 55 degrees this morning and only 55 to 60 degrees for the afternoon. So we'll continue to have waves of rain showers moving through. Now, Sunday, we're going to see some improvements. It's not going to be a great day to get out, but noticeably better on Sunday. Mostly cloudy, just shy of 70 degrees, and about 75 on Monday with just a stray shower or two, maybe even a rumble of thunder. I'm 7 News Chief Meteorologist Veronica Johnson in the First Alert Weather Center.
0: Another rainy night, early morning in our nation's capital and around the region. Temp-wise, not bad. 51 degrees, Rockville, this check. 50, Ashburn. 54, Fort Washington. 50 outside the WTOP studios. Also coming up this half hour for you on WTOP.
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21: happens here.
0: On the medical page Saturday morning, researchers have apparently found a brand new way to treat cancer. It apparently includes using cells from a melanoma patient's own tumor to fight the disease.
26: When I got the diagnosis, I was pretty concerned about the prognosis, given that I was aware of people who had already died.
7: That's Mary Hilton after being diagnosed with melanoma. Last year, she tried a new treatment called TIL therapy, which uses T cells from a patient's own tumor. Dr. Jeffrey Gibbon of MedStar Georgetown University Hospital.
30: They're selected to be the ones that are recognized and can attack the patient's tumor, and those are manufactured into the product and eventually put back into the patient.
7: Since the procedure, Mary's tumors have disappeared. Now Mary says she can focus on her future.
26: I can't be more thankful for TIL for giving me this chance, this lifeline.
7: Jose Umana, WTOP News.
0: In Virginia, 12 children under the age of 5 drowned in just 1 year, in 2025. A six-year high it was, and a sharp jump from just 3 years before that. Now, as WTOP Steve Karras tells us Saturday morning, state health leaders are stepping up here on this one with efforts to prevent more tragedies like this.
1: The Safe Swimming Pledge is a pledge that VDH is encouraging everyone to take this summer.
13: That's Brianna Bill with the Virginia Department of Health. She says the Safe Swimming Pledge is meant to increase awareness about the dangers of drowning and also give people the tools to prevent it.
1: Essentially, the pledge is a promise that folks will make to never leave children unattended when they're near the water and to always remain within arm's reach, especially for our little kiddos. And it's also a promise that folks will designate a water watcher every single time kids are in their care and they are in or near the water.
13: Steve Karras, WTOP News.
0: No secret now, it's here, shaping up to be a wet Memorial Day weekend, as we've been telling you here on WTOP. Not just here, though, but down in Ocean City, where light rain is forecast there as well. But that's not stopping plenty of people from making the trip to the beach. And if you're headed down there yourself, there are some changes that you need to know about. The town is adjusting its beach tent rules after rolling them out last year to keep the shoreline accessible.
3: We watched what happened last year. Last year was a 10 by 10 rule. We decided to increase that this year. It's 15 and give a little more room and allow for some of those stanchions that support those structures. But at the same time, you know, they need to be open on all sides. They can't be put up early before the lifeguards get in the stands if you're going to leave them unattended. And, you know, we're just trying to make the beach more accessible for everybody. Yes. Let everybody enjoy the shade and the canopies that they've become very fond of.
0: Ocean City Mayor Rick Meehan this morning joining WTOP. Maybe a washout Memorial Day weekend in the D.C. area, but that doesn't mean the fun is canceled, as we hear from Axios.

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3: The Nationals' opener of a six-game road trip in Atlanta lasted a long time, but for the visiting Nats, it was not a good time.
4: Swing and a line drive, base hit center field. Cruz has it on a hop. Runner trying to score. Throw to the plate is not in time. And Chadwick Trump, 2-for-2, wins the game for the Braves with his second single to center. It scores Eli White. And the Braves are out to mob Chadwick Trump, of all people. Atlanta walks it off with a 5-4 win in 11 innings.
3: And that's Charlie Slows with a call on 1500 AM. The Nats' second straight loss to fall two games below 500. Georgia native C.J. Abrams, the player of the game in defeats, accounting for three of the Nats' four runs to tally an MLB best 45 RBI on the season. As for the Orioles, they snapped a three-game slide with a 7-4 win over the Detroit Tigers. Jackson Holliday had a multi-hit performance in his first home game of the season, highlighted by the go-ahead two-run homer under the foul pole for the shortest home run to left field at Camden Yards in at least the last 11 years. Elsewhere in the AL East, Yankees ace Gerrit Cole returned from a 569-day absence due to elbow ligament reconstruction to pitch six shutout innings before the first-place Rays rallied to victory in the Bronx. And a Stanley Cup stunner in Colorado as Vegas did all their scoring in the third period of a 3-1 win over the Avalanche to return to the desert with a 2-0 series lead. Rob Woodfork, WTOP Sports.
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2: It's Saturday morning, May 23rd, 1:58. Over to John Mons in the WTOP Traffic Center this morning.
8: Dean, we're going to switch our focus over to Maryland in Prince George's County on Route 295 South. At Route 201, we've got a collision there. Two of the two southbound lanes and shoulder are blocked as you make your way through there. Also, we got an issue on the 197 north and southbound. It's weather related. There's debris in the road at Jericho Park Road. And also, we just suggest that you be careful if you're going across the Bay Bridge, possible fog. Maybe some windy conditions, and definitely the rain is happening. The WTOP Traffic Center is presented by Window Nation. Right now, buy four windows, get four free. Visit windownation.com today. Your next check of traffic in less than 10 minutes.
9: Expect a wet and cool Saturday with conditions gradually improving for Sunday and Monday. A lot more salvageable time to get outdoors. 50 to 55 degrees this morning and 55 to 60 for your Saturday afternoon with overcast skies and waves of rain. I'm 7 News Chief Meteorologist Veronica Johnson in the First Alert Weather Center.
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2: On Saturday morning, May 23rd, finally, the long holiday weekend is here. Welcome in. I'm Dean Lane. Coming up this 2 a.m. hour, breaking news this morning, the legendary CBS Radio News Network. Last night, signing off for the final time after being on the air since 1927.
11: Youth curfew zones return to D.C. as the holiday weekend gets started. I'm Liz Anderson.
2: The man dubbed the shopping cart killer sentenced to two murders in Virginia.
12: A federal judge is dismissing human smuggling charges against the mistakenly deported Maryland man. I'm Scott Gelman.
2: Gains across the board on Wall Street at the closing bell Friday ahead of the long holiday weekend. The Dow finished up almost 300 points. Good morning. Welcome in. It's 2 o'clock.
13: From ABC News, I'm Dave Packer. It's the unofficial start of summer, and millions are hit.

0: The roads this Memorial Day weekend. The gas that fuels those road trips has dropped a few cents, but Patrick DeHaan, head of petroleum analysis for Gas Buddy, warns we may see pumped up prices in the next few weeks.
1: It could get worse this summer. The national average could reach that $5 gallon mark later this summer. So long as the Strait of Hormuz continues to be closed, that's going to be choking off additional oil that would otherwise be flowing into the global supply and inventories. And that is going to keep gas prices relatively elevated until the Strait potentially reopens.
0: A federal judge has dismissed a human smuggling case against Kilmer Abrego Garcia, the man the Trump administration unlawfully deported to El Salvador last year. It's a remarkable turn of events for Abrego Garcia, who came to represent the Trump administration's aggressive deportation campaign. Lydia Walter Rodriguez is with We Are CASA, the organization that's been fighting for Abrego Garcia's rights.
2: This is a testament to the courage of standing up and fighting for your constitutional rights. And we are witnessing here a moment that has been brought about through the community coming together and fighting alongside Kilmer.
0: The Justice Department will attempt to repeal the decision. A storage tank holding toxic chemicals in Orange County, California, threatening to explode. Orange County Fire Authority Division Chief Greg Covey.
3: That tank, when it heated up on the first day, actually bulged. It got to a point where it does what we call a blevy, which is a boiling, liquid, expanding vapor explosion.
0: Release valves on the tank frozen. A shipyard explosion in New York City Friday left one person dead and dozens injured. New York City Mayor Zoran Mamdani.
4: This was a complex, fast-developing emergency situation. More than 30 New Yorkers, both civilians and first responders, have sustained injuries.
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10: WTOP at 2:03. Good Saturday morning. Finally, we made it to the long holiday weekend, May 23rd. Thanks for kicking it off with us. Rain throughout the weekend, 50 to 53. Daybreak low. Later today, only going up to 51 to 61. We're at 49 in Washington. Good morning to you. I'm Dean Lane. Topping the stories we're following for you this morning locally, we begin with an update now on the ongoing debate over youth curfews in the district. As we head into this long Memorial holiday weekend, some curfew zones now will be in effect after D.C.'s Mayor Muriel Bowser recently used emergency powers to reinstate targeted restrictions for young people. WTOP's Liz Anderson.
11: The mayor's emergency order is in effect through June 6. It authorized interim police chief Jeffrey Carroll to establish juvenile curfew zones. There's a permanent curfew bill that will allow the chief to do the same, but the mayor's office says that won't take effect until mid-July. The mayor's declaration is meant to help bridge the gap in legislative coverage. Navy Yard and the Southwest Waterfront are two of this weekend's curfew zones. The other two are the U Street Corridor and the area near the Banneker Juvenile Recreation Center. Liz Anderson, WTOP News.
10: Man from D.C. has been sentenced to life this week for the killing of two women in the Shenandoah Valley. Anthony Robinson, sentenced in Rockingham County, we understand, after being convicted apparently of first-degree murder and other charges in this case. Prosecutors say the victims, Tonita Smith and Beth Redman, were killed back in 2021. Their bodies were later found in Harrisonburg. Investigators in the case say that Robinson apparently used dating apps to lure victims and earned the nickname Shopping Cart Killer. You may remember that for the way he moved and disposed of the bodies. Police said they have linked him now to other killings in the D.C. area, but he was not formally charged in those. Major developments we turn to now in the criminal case involving the man who was mistakenly deported last year from Maryland to El Salvador. A federal judge in this case has thrown out this week human smuggling charges tied to a 2022 traffic stop in Tennessee. WTOP Scott Gelman.
7: Kilmar Abrego Garcia was charged with human smuggling and conspiracy to commit human smuggling. But in a 32-page ruling, Judge Waverly Crenshaw says the government wouldn't have pursued those charges if Abrego Garcia's lawsuit challenging his deportation to El Salvador was unsuccessful.
12: The fact is the Trump administration brought this case against Kilmar Abrego Garcia because he chose to exercise his constitutional due process rights after they illegally disappeared him to El Salvador.
7: That's Maryland Senator Chris Van Hollen on X. Abrego Garcia was stopped for speeding in Tennessee, and though officers suspected smuggling, he got a warning. Homeland Security closed the case against Abrego Garcia when he was deported. It was reopened after the Supreme Court ordered he be returned to the U.S. The Justice Department is describing the Friday ruling as wrong and dangerous and says it intends to appeal. Scott Gelman, WTOP News.
10: WTOP at 206, the Loudoun County Sheriff's Office charging a student with illegally filming students in a high school restroom.
13: The student is not being identified because he's a minor, but the investigation involves Freedom High School in South Riding. The U.S. Department of Education's Office for Civil Rights has opened a Title IX investigation into the allegations of unauthorized recordings in the school restrooms. Sources tell our partners at 7 News the student recorded as many as 40 students using a cell phone under the restroom stalls. Investigators say detectives have identified at least one other location where illegal filming is believed to have happened. Loudoun County Public Schools says it is taking the matter seriously and is continuing to work closely with law enforcement regarding these allegations. Sarah Jacobs, WTOP News.
10: 207 Saturday morning. Now that Montgomery County school budget is set at $3.7 billion, about $36 million, that would be $36 million less than requested, school leaders are figuring out where those cuts will actually come from.
14: Montgomery County School Superintendent Thomas Taylor handed the school board a list of positions that could be cut to make up for $36 million he didn't get in his requested budget.
15: We're not thrilled with any of our options, though we look forward to a healthy discussion.
14: There are 436 positions on that list, including well-being social workers, like Priscilla Lemos at Springbrook High School. And like others whose jobs are on the line, Lemos made the case for the value of those positions.
16: We are not extras, and we are a part of the school safety infrastructure.
14: So what do those workers do? Conduct suicide threat assessments, crisis interventions, and step in after serious incidents at schools. The school board has until June 4th to decide which positions to cut and where to find savings. Kate Ryan, WTOP News.
10: It's Saturday, May 23rd, in case you didn't know that by now. Thanks for taking the holiday weekend ride with us, at least at the beginning of it, at 208 on WTOP. Welcome in.
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10: Traffic and weather on the 8th to John Mons in the WTOP Traffic Center this morning.
19: Dean, there wasn't much going on, but that just changed quickly. 295 South Baltimore Park, Baltimore-Washington Parkway, right at Kenilworth Avenue, there's one car crash. The two southbound lanes and the exit ramp through there are currently closed. We also have a crash on the 66 East right before between the 123, Route 123, and the 655, right around mile marker 60. You're going to run into that. And the I-66 westbound disabled vehicle just before Glebe Road. 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I'm John Mons. We'll check traffic again in about 10 minutes.
10: Let's check this wet, long holiday weekend forecast, but still a lot of people have the time off.
20: One weather maker stuck around our area for the entire weekend, and we've got rain chances each day, but the highest rain chance will be on this Saturday, with rain likely through the day, waves of it, and also likely to have cool conditions, 50 to 55 degrees. This morning, between 55 and 60 degrees this afternoon. We'll drop down to the lower 50s by Sunday morning. High temperatures somewhere between 68 and 72 degrees on Sunday, with spotty showers mainly early day. 7 News Chief Meteorologist Veronica Johnson in the First Alert Weather Center.
10: Right now, we're at 52 degrees upper Marlboro, 51 Woodbridge this check, 52 in our nation's capital, 49 in Holding outside the WTLP studios. Traffic and weather brought to you this early 2 a.m. hour Saturday morning by Long Fence. 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Where, of course, we bring you money news at 10 and 40. Here's John to wrap up your business week ahead of the holiday weekend.
18: The Federal Reserve officially has a new chairman. Kevin Warsh was sworn in Friday at a ceremony at the White House. And Heather Long, chief economist at Navy Federal Credit Union, says Warsh faces a tough economic landscape.
21: Americans are unhappy. We've got consumer sentiment at an all-time low. We've got inflation at the highest in 3 years. People's wages aren't keeping up with the rising costs of basics right now. And so it's this weird split-screen economy.
18: Another wholesale club is benefiting from consumers who are looking for cheaper gas. BJ's Wholesale Club says revenue has jumped almost 10% thanks to discounted prices at the gas pumps there. Sam's Club had a similar story. A record closing high for the blue chips Friday. The Dow up 294, the S&P rising 27, the NASDAQ up 50. John Werdock, WTOP News.
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10: The phrase, the end of an era, tends to get thrown around these days pretty loosely and sometimes. But after nearly a century of broadcasting, CBS News Radio has signed off now this weekend for the very last time. Launched way back in September 1927, the network is considered an American institution of journalism and was home to some true legends, including Edward R. Murrow, Charles Osgood, and Dan Rather. Former CBS News correspondent Steve Futterman joining WTOP this morning with his reflection.
31: 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CBS established that first outline of how you do news on radio, and of course that led to news in television. You send reporters to events. They are live from the scene, or they record a piece from the scene. It's on the scene reporting with audio and eventually visuals. So it's really the foundation of what we hear and see on radio and television today. So that's really I think what CBS News should be remembered for, and that's something really quite legendary. I mean, you talk about ABC, NBC, and beyond the U.S., the BBC, the CBC, international journalism. CBS established the template.
32: Steve, you have been such a utility. You were such a utility player for CBS Radio News. I mean, I remember the years in Baltimore, hearing your pieces there, using your pieces, then using them here. Talk to us about what really sticks out from your experience about what you could do when you're a reporter for CBS Radio News and how impactful some of those reports might have been to you in your life.
31: Well, I mean, listen, I wanted to be a journalist since the time I was like 8 years old. It just fit me perfectly. This was my perfect job, being sent to places. I love history. And what was I being paid to do. I was being paid to go witness history and talk about history. And I mean, what a wonderful life I was able to have with CBS for nearly 25 years. The bevy and the variety of stories I was able to cover, many of them happy. You know, I covered Olympics every couple of years. I would do, because I was based in L.A., the Oscars every year, World Series, Super Bowls. But they weren't all happy stories. I mean, horrible stories. I was in Newtown. I was in Orlando for the Pulse Massacre. I've covered horrible things, covered a couple of wars as well. So it's not always happy stories. But again, if you like history, this is where you want to be, and you want to tell the story. It might not be a happy story, but if you're able to tell it, you're fulfilling a role, and that's what I always felt my role was.
0: You know, Steve, earlier this year, the first radio station I ever worked for shut down, went off the air, and I remember just being surprised and hurt by that. How are folks there holding up on this? Did you see this coming anywhere? I know you worked for CBS for a long time and have been gone since 23 or so, I think, but did you see this coming?
31: Well, we knew it was possible. I mean, NBC once had a thriving radio network. That's been gone for many years. Remember the movie The Last Picture Show? Things do change. You don't have drive-ins anymore. You don't have the massive number of movie theaters you once had. Listen, at one time, people got their news from the town crier. I mean, things evolve. And I still think, obviously, radio has an important role, but it's been a changing role. And some people refer to it, I disagree with this, as old media. And no one cares about radio anymore. Obviously, I care about it. You work at one of the best stations in the country, WTOP. You care about it. But again, the tastes change. And there's so much diversity now as far as choices. You can hear something on AM radio, FM radio. You can hear it on a telephone, an iPhone. There's so many ways of delivering the news now. And people are doing their own newscasts. So it's not as focused as it once was on one or two or three options. There are so many options right now. And that has hurt the viability financially of radio. CBS has said from the very start, this is not like the Colbert thing where you had differing views why the Colbert show was taken off the air. For this, CBS has basically said, it's just we need to focus our money, spending our money in a different area, and radio just isn't it anymore. Again, I disagree. Lots of people disagree. That's a decision CBS made.
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19: Let's start on the Baltimore-Washington Parkway southbound. The off-ramp to Kenilworth Avenue is a one-car accident there. It's got that off-ramp blocked and also the shoulder not looking too well either. The 395, there's a vehicle crash right near exit 8. South shoulder is closed. The exit 8 off-ramp is narrowing through there. Also, 66 east at the Capitol Beltway, there's a disabled vehicle. Traffic's getting through with very little issue there. I'm John Mons. Your next check of traffic in less than 10 minutes.
20: Well, one thing is guaranteed, that is that this Saturday is going to be fairly wet and cool, 50 to 55 degrees this morning and only 55 to 60 degrees for the afternoon. So we'll continue to have waves of rain showers moving through. Now, Sunday, we're going to see some improvements. It's not going to be a great day to get out, but noticeably better on Sunday. Mostly cloudy, just shy of 70 degrees, and about 75 on Monday with just a stray shower or two, maybe even a rumble of thunder. I'm 7 News Chief Meteorologist Veronica Johnson in the First Alert Weather Center.
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10: Word this morning that a 19-year-old will spend the rest of his life behind bars for a deadly shooting locally at the Columbia Mall in Maryland. Emerson Zeha was sentenced to life without parole in the case after being convicted on nearly all charges in a bench trial. Prosecutors in the case say he shot and killed two teenagers. In February of last year, 16-year-old Michael Robertson and 15-year-old Blake McCray. Howard County State's Attorney says this morning the verdict offers some measure of justice for the families. A development in the case on another page of a missing Manassas mother this morning. There is new evidence this weekend in the case of Mamta Kafli Bhatt, who vanished, you may remember, back in July 2 years ago. WTOP's Neil Augenstein with an update.
4: Three human hairs and 13 hair fragments were found on the blade of a handheld power saw in the home where Mamta Kafli Bhatt lived with her husband Naresh before she disappeared. That's according to a new forensics report filed here in Prince William County Circuit Court. While police haven't disclosed a murder weapon, earlier blood found on the same reciprocating saw matched a DNA profile created from Mamta's hairbrush. Prosecutors believe that Naresh Bhatt killed his wife in the home and dismembered her. Prosecutors say they have video of Bhatt depositing several plastic trash bags into a dumpster after dropping the couple's child off with a babysitter. Naresh Bhatt is charged with murder, concealing and physically defiling a dead body. His trial begins in October. In Manassas, Neil Augenstein, WTOP News.
10: On the medical page, there is a new way this weekend to treat certain cancers, using cells, we're told, from a patient's own body. The FDA, Food and Drug Administration, now approving the therapy for some people with melanoma.
5: Mary Hilton of Baltimore County went in for a routine mammogram in 2023.
6: They found some lymph nodes that looked suspicious, and when they biopsied it, it actually came back as melanoma, metastatic melanoma.
5: After trying immunotherapy, she was recommended to try what's called the TIL therapy. Dr. Jeffrey Gibbon for MedStar Georgetown University Hospital says the treatment uses cells from the tumor that are cultivated and grown.
7: So T-cell therapy is where you remove a tumor, and the T-cells that have tried to recognize and attack the cancer are utilized as the therapy.
5: Since last summer, all of Mary's tumors are gone. Now she says she can focus on her future with her daughters.
6: Being there for college graduations when they happen and being there for my own retirement in the future.
5: Jose Omana, WTOP News.
10: For Memorial Day weekend, which we're in the midst of now in the D.C. area, it's looking like near constant rain umbrella weather. Typically, it's a time to get outside, but many people may want to, because of that rain, spend more time inside this time around. There are options for things to do this weekend indoors. Axios D.C. reporter Mimi Montgomery this morning joining us with a look at some ideas.
8: There is a big festival happening at the National Museum of Asian American Art. It's called Illuminasia. There will be a big book festival there Saturday highlighting Asian American authors. And there will also be a big DJ party happening there that night. So that's like a fun indoor thing for people to do. And then there's a new National Gallery of Art exhibit that is all about American coal mines and photography. So if you want to get your history on this weekend, you can go there. Also, Wendell Pierce from The Wire, who is an actor, will be starring in Othello, which is put on by the local Shakespeare production company here in DC. And then there will also be at the 930 Club an ABBA dance party for people who want to get their dance on. That's Saturday evening, and you can buy a ticket and just dance it out and be indoors and out of the rain.
9: Around the D.C. area, sure, it will be raining, but people will probably want to get out and pay their respects and observe Memorial Day. So there are also the usual activities.
8: Yes, exactly. So Arlington Cemetery will be hosting a couple events, the annual laying of the flowers on the tombstones, and then they have their big Memorial Day observance event that they do every year that folks can go out to. And then there will be a big parade Monday, a Memorial Day parade going down Constitution Avenue. So even though it's looking gloomy and rainy, there are things that you can still do if you want to brave the elements and go outside.
10: That was Axios DC reporter Meebeam Montgomery on WTOP. 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
11: It just feels like whenever the Nationals go to Atlanta, the Georgia boy C.J. Abrams just shows out.
12: Swing a line drive, base hit right field toward the corner. Wood's going to score from second. Chaparro lumbering for third. He's going to be waved in. Abrams rounding second, heading for third. And C.J. Abrams, who homered to tie the game in the eighth, has a two-run triple here in the tenth. What a big hit and a big game for C.J. Abrams. He now has 45 RBIs this season.
11: Which are the most in the major leagues, Dave Jagler on 1500 AM. But there would be no Curly W in front of Abrams' friends and family at Truist Park as the Braves score three unanswered runs over the two extra innings for a 5-4 victory. Paxton Schultz gets his second loss in relief after giving up the Chadwick Tromp walk-off single in the 11th, spoiling not only the big night from Abrams, but the five scoreless inning gem from Miles Michaelis. The Orioles open their homestand of 10 games in 10 days with a feel-good 7-4 victory over the Detroit Tigers, thanks to home runs from Pete Alonso and Jackson Holliday in his first home game of the season, first multi-hit performance in just his third game of the year overall. Maryland women's lacrosse ousted from the semifinals of the NCAA tournament with a 16-6 loss to North Carolina, ending the Terps' longest tournament run in 4 years. As the racing world comes to grips with the stunning and sudden death of Kyle Busch, his employer at Richard Childress Racing is temporarily retiring his number 8 Cup Series car until Busch's 11-year-old son, Brexton, is ready to assume the mantle of his legendary father. Rob Woodfork, WTOP Sports.
10: 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Coming up next half hour, Saturday morning for you on WTOP.
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10: Traffic and weather on WTOP.
19: 395 southbound, we have a vehicle crash near exit 8. Southbound shoulder is closed, and the off-ramp to exit 8 narrows as you go through there. The Baltimore-Washington Parkway near Kenilworth Avenue, we've got a one-car crash there. The southbound shoulder and the exit ramp are both closed. We've got good news for the most part around the DMV, 95 north and south through Virginia and Maryland doing just fine. The Beltway inner and outer loop moving without issue. Your next check of traffic is coming up in less than 10 minutes.
20: I'm tracking a soggy and a cool Saturday. Today, we've got temperatures starting out between 50 and 55 degrees and only rising this afternoon to 55 to 60. Temperatures this evening will fall back into the lower 50s with areas of rain and drizzle throughout the entire day. Sunday, higher temperatures, higher humidity, but lower rain chances. The high, 68 to 72 degrees with rain in the morning. I'm 7 News Chief Meteorologist Veronica Johnson in the First Alert Weather Center.
10: Right now, we have 49 degrees Gaithersburg, 51 Arlington, and in Lanham, 49 and holding outside the WTOP studio.
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2: Well, Saturday morning, May 23rd, finally, we made it to the long holiday weekend. Thanks for taking the ride with us and kicking off the holiday. Welcome in. Glad you're with us. I'm Dean Lane. Pablo Rocco is our producer. Topping the stories we're following this morning. We begin with breaking news this morning. A significant piece of broadcast journalism has ceased operations in the last few hours as of Friday night. CBS News has shut down completely its historic radio news service after nearly a century on the air. The network first made the announcement earlier this year, citing economic challenges as audiences, of course, are shifting to things like digital platforms and podcasts. The service itself, which launched way back in 1927, delivered its final broadcast last night, Friday night, as we said. Here at WTOP, we talked about the significance of that with University of Maryland broadcast journalism professor Mark Feldstein.
5: CBS News Radio in its prime was the number one way Americans got information about news. If you think back to the middle of the 20th century, radio was king, and people would gather around the radios at night. In the summertime, if you walked outside, you could hear the radio coming through the windows. The reach was enormous. Radio had a power and an immediacy and an emotional reach that newspapers, magazines just didn't have. And during World War II, Edward R. Murrow and his boys, as they called them, his radio journalists, kept America apprised of what was going on in the war. And people were glued to their sets listening to hear what was happening.
6: We're seeing this massive shift toward a really broad landscape of options for people to listen to information, listen to various shows. How do you view this moment in history? Do you think that this is a death for a piece of the broadcast industry, or do you look at it as more of a shift to a different culture?
5: Well, it's both. It's hard for anyone who came of age knowing CBS radio not to be saddened by this. The media landscape is so different now than it was when CBS radio was formed. Back then, there were just newspapers and radio. That was about it. With the internet and social media, people's attentions are spread all over the place. It's a sad loss. Edward R. Murrow has been held up as the patron saint of broadcast journalism for decades. And the thought that his radio network is now history is really something. It's definitely the end of one era and the beginning of another. And what that new era heralds, what artificial intelligence will bring, God only knows.
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2: The Trump administration is weighing possible new military strikes against Iran as we turn the page this morning. This even as diplomatic talks are said to be continuing as we speak. Sources telling CBS News this week no final decision has been made on this, but some U.S. military and intelligence personnel have apparently already canceled Memorial Day weekend plans amid this uncertainty. President Trump is also changing his plans, returning to the White House instead of traveling for his son's wedding. Preparations are underway in case military action is in fact ordered, while negotiations with Iran continue behind the scenes. Efforts have been underway to broker a deal, as you know, with Pakistan's army chief traveling more often to Tehran for another round of talks.
8: It seems that despite getting bombed for quite a few weeks back there in March and April, The current Iranian regime really would like to retain at least some vestiges of a nuclear program, and President Trump is on the other side of that issue. This is a war aim that he enunciated on the first day of the war back on February the 28th, and he enunciated some other war aims as well regarding Iran's support for terror proxies, its missile program. Those issues seem to have at least reduced in significance, but he is sticking to the nuclear issue. You saw the new supreme leader of Iran purportedly announce that what the president likes to call the nuclear dust, the remaining highly enriched uranium, needs to remain within Iranian borders no matter what shakes out in this deal that is apparently being negotiated right now. So that's one of the major things holding the two sides apart. The president said a number of times that he believes that the economic pressure being brought to bear by the U.S. blockade of Iranian ports is sufficient, that time is on the American side in this question. But that's far from clear.
2: CBS News national security analyst Aaron McClain on WTOP, where the time now is 2:36. Lots of company on the roads this weekend with you. You can expect that on the long holiday weekend. About 45 million Americans, we understand this morning, are expected to travel somewhere this Memorial Day weekend at Reagan National Airport, where we could find Jimmy Alexander of WTOP speaking with travelers who say even higher gas prices and airfare won't keep them from traveling.
9: I just graduated high school and I've always wanted to come to Washington, D.C.
10: Megan Cervantes and her mom and dad are heading back to Missouri.
9: Visited the World War II Memorial, the Vietnam Memorial, the Holocaust Museum.
10: But her favorite part was
9: probably the Lincoln assassination tour. It was very interesting.
10: Megan hopes to come back.
9: I really liked it. I think I could actually live here.
11: I was really nervous at first, but then we kind of got the metro down a little bit and I really enjoyed it. Everybody was super friendly to us.
10: Megan's mom, Jana, says Arlington National Cemetery was the highlight of the trip.
11: I work with a lot of veterans. I'm in a orthotic and prosthetic company. Just, you know, remembering them, it was just an honor to be there.
10: From Reagan National Airport, Jimmy Alexander, WTOP News.
12: ABC News, I'm Dave Packer. A federal judge has dismissed a human smuggling case against Kilmar Abrego Garcia, the man the Trump administration unlawfully deported to El Salvador last year. Linda Walter Rodriguez is with We Are CASA, the organization that's been fighting for Abrego Garcia's rights.
13: The family is celebrating at this moment. They are taking it in and digesting everything that is coming to them.
12: The Justice Department will attempt to appeal the decision. A storage tank holding toxic chemicals in Orange County, California is threatening to explode. Orange County Fire Authority Division Chief Greg Covey.
14: That tank, when it heated up on the first day, actually bulged. It got to a point where it does what we call a blevy, which is a boiling liquid expanding vapor explosion.
12: Release valves on the tank frozen. A shipyard explosion in New York City Friday, leaving one person dead, dozens of responders injured. There were a few hiccups, but SpaceX Friday launched its biggest Starship yet on a test flight. This is ABC News.
2: WTOP News time, now 2:38. Time to good weather on the gates, and when it breaks, good morning Saturday to John Mons with us this early hour in the WTOP Traffic Center.
15: Dean, the I-270 northbound before the exit to Old Georgetown Road. We have a weather-related situation there. Two right lanes in the shoulder are closed. There's debris caused by the rain that's in the road. 395 south near exit 8, vehicle crash, right shoulder, and the exit ramp to exit 8, having some issues through there. Landover Road at 57th Street, signals out there. And Baltimore-Washington Parkway at Kenilworth Avenue, the off-ramp lane and shoulder are closed, a two-car accident causing the issue there. I'm John Mons, your next check of traffic in less than 10 minutes.
2: Now we take you here at WTOP over to the P.J. 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PJ.com. 7 News First Alert Chief Meteorologist Veronica Johnson says, for this long holiday weekend, you're going to need that rain gear.
16: Temperatures early this morning running between 50 and 55 degrees and only climbing to about 55 to 60 for the afternoon. It's areas of rain, drizzle, even a little fog for today at times. And boy, again, those temperatures really on the low side. So today's going to be our hardest day to get through for the Memorial Day weekend, but we'll have some hours to get outdoors on Sunday and Monday. Mostly cloudy skies both days, a little warmer, 68 to 72, and then close to 75 degrees on Monday with spotty showers. I'm 7 News Chief Meteorologist Veronica Johnson in the First Alert Weather Center.
2: We're at 51 degrees in Reston, 50 Bethesda, 53 on the National Mall, rainy, 49 outside the WTOP studios. With the time now, Saturday morning, May 23rd, is 2:40. And of course, on WTOP, we bring you money news at 10 and 40. John Wardock here to wrap your business week ahead of the long holiday weekend.
17: Kevin Warsh is now the guy in charge at the Federal Reserve after being sworn in Friday at the White House. And Warsh will have to tackle inflation. It's not just high gas prices, says Heather Long. She's the chief economist at Navy Federal Credit Union. She says Warsh will have a tough decision to make about interest rates.
18: We've got food prices, electricity prices rising. We've got a number of services inflation costs rising. So this is beyond just the war in Iran impact. And that's tough. That's tough for a Fed chair, particularly nobody likes to raise interest rates, but he might have to do it.
17: On Wall Street Friday, the blue chips would register a record closing high. The Dow added 294 points, the S&P up 27, the NASDAQ adding 50. Wall Street now takes a break for the holiday. No stock trading on Monday. John Wardock, WTOP News.
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2: This weekend, we're hearing that Tulsi Gabbard is apparently formally stepping down as the nation's top intelligence official.
19: Gabbard says she will step down next month as her husband faces a rare bone cancer. She's the fourth Trump cabinet member to leave during his second term, and rumors of this split had been growing. In written testimony to a Senate panel in March, Gabbard said Iran had not tried to rebuild its nuclear program after U.S. strikes last year, contradicting the president's assertions that Iran posed an imminent threat. During a hearing, Democrat John Ossoff asked Gabbard if the intelligence community told the president Tehran was an imminent threat.
20: Senator, the only person who can determine and what is and is not an imminent threat is the president.
19: And carefully dodged endorsing the war. The president says Gabbard's done an incredible job and will be missed. Sagar Magani, Washington.
2: The Trump administration making a major change, we hear this weekend, to how some immigrants apply for those green cards. Under this new policy, we're told, many people already in the U.S. on temporary visas will have to return to their home countries to then complete the application process. For decades, those with legal status here, including students, workers, and spouses of U.S. citizens, have been able to now to apply for permanent residency from inside the country. The administration says the system should not allow temporary stays to become a pathway to a green card. There may be exceptions, though, for what some are calling extraordinary cases or for the applicants considered to serve a national or economic interest. It is not clear this weekend when the change will take effect. That has not been formally announced, and how it will impact people already in the middle of the process. Stay tuned. This weekend, the Pentagon releasing another round of what it calls UFO files.
21: More than 50 videos and other documents detailing strange objects in the sky, many of which the military can't explain, released in the second batch of the Pentagon's so-called UFO files. Inside never-before-seen video, all part of over 200 files released so far detailing what the military officially calls Unidentified Anomalous Phenomena, or UAP, better known as UFOs, long an object of public fascination.
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2: As we've been telling you this morning, as we head into the weekend for the holiday, a chapter of American history has just, in the last few hours, come to a close. CBS News has officially shut down its historic radio news service after nearly a century on the air. 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
1: Clearly, and I was disappointed. I had been in charge of the network for 18 years, and it's been an incredible honor and privilege to work at CBS, and a very sad day for, as you rightfully point out, not only the listeners, but the people in the industry. And I think it's a sad day for our democracy as well, because in my view, and the view of many others, CBS stood for objective, great journalism.
5: Harvey, I think you're one of the best persons to ask this question to. 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
1: Well, you know, everybody talks about the Murrow years. And as your listeners may know, Murrow was the first to broadcast on Hitler's move into Austria, and then later, 2 years later, on the bombing in London, where Murrow was. And that was the beginning of CBS. And over the years, the network and the radio evolved to the point where you know, it had over 700 radio stations around the country that were taking its news service. And we were privileged to have reporters and correspondents all over the world who are, in my humble opinion, the best in the business, and did a fabulous job of telling your listeners what was going on in the world, no matter where or when it happened.
6: Harvey, you've been in the C-suite before, so I'm going to kind of ask you, do you think any of this could have been avoided, or is what's happening with journalism now, where so many eyes are on the video, TikToks, and you've got podcasts, which are really basically just long forms of radio interviews, much longer, or is that just too strong to ignore at this point?
1: No, I think it's part of our society. 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And that's a number that no other media can even come close to in terms of informing the public about what's going on with the authority that CBS Radio News was doing. So you can't hide behind the fact that, you know, communication is changing and the way that people get their news is changing. 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
15: We begin by checking on the outer loop of the Capitol Beltway, exit 19A. That's the John Hanson Highway. There's a collision. We'll get that updated for you in just a few minutes as it just happened. The 270 northbound before the exit to Old Georgetown Road, a weather-related issue with debris in the roadway. The two right lanes and shoulder are closed. The 395 south near exit 8, a vehicle crash. We have the right shoulder and the ramp to exit 8 narrowing over in that area. Also, 295 south of Kenilworth Avenue, the off-ramp lane and the shoulder are closed. It's a two-car accident. That's the 295 south at Kenilworth Avenue. And we just got this one, 95 north, disabled vehicle. That's going to be right before you get to the Springfield Interchange. I'm John Mons. Your next check of traffic is coming up in less than 10 minutes.
16: One weather maker stuck around our area for the entire weekend, and we've got rain chances each day, but the highest rain chance will be on this Saturday, with rain likely through the day, waves of it, and also likely to have cool conditions. 50 to 55 degrees this morning, between 55 and 60 degrees this afternoon. We'll drop down to the lower 50s by Sunday morning. High temperature somewhere between 68 and 72 degrees on Sunday, with spotty showers mainly early day. 7 News, Chief Meteorologist Veronica Johnson in the First Alert Weather Center.
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2: British police say this weekend they are continuing to formally investigate the former Prince Andrew, reviewing reports that a woman was taken to a residence in Windsor back in 2010 for sexual purposes. As we hear from ABC News foreign correspondent Marcus Moore this morning.
11: While Andrew has not commented on this specific case, he has consistently denied all wrongdoing. The prince was arrested last February for suspected misconduct in public office. He was questioned for hours and then released. His arrest came after emails published in the Epstein files appeared to show Andrew had forwarded government information to Epstein while he was the trade envoy for the UK government back in 2010. His brother King Charles removing all of Andrew's titles last year over the scandal surrounding his friendship with Epstein.
2: On the medical page, there's a new way this weekend to treat certain cancers, we hear. Using cells, apparently, from a patient's own body. The FDA, Food and Drug Administration, has now approved the therapy for some people with melanoma.
22: Mary Hilton of Baltimore County went in for a routine mammogram in 2023.
25: They found some lymph nodes that looked suspicious, and when they biopsied it, it actually came back as melanoma, metastatic melanoma.
22: After trying immunotherapy, she was recommended to try what's called the TIL therapy. Dr. Jeffrey Gibbon for MedStar Georgetown University Hospital says the treatment uses cells from the tumor that are cultivated and grown.
26: So T-cell therapy is where you remove a tumor, and the T-cells that have tried to recognize and attack the cancer are utilized as the therapy.
22: Since last summer, all of Mary's tumors are gone. Now she says she can focus on her future with her daughters.
25: Being there for college graduations when they happen and being there for my own retirement in the future.
22: Jose Omana, WTOP News.
2: With a long holiday weekend in mind, this Memorial Day weekend across the country, experts say drowning is the leading cause of death for children ages 1 through 5. In Virginia alone, 12 young children died that way just last year. WTOP's Steve Karras tells us this morning Saturday that the state health department is trying to save lives now.
27: There is the misconception that arm floaties or water wings or inner tubes are flotation devices, and we want folks to know that those things are actually toys.
28: Brianna Bill is with the Virginia Department of Health. She says that to be effective in preventing drowning, a Coast Guard approved life jacket is recommended.
27: Because those are actually designed to keep a person's head out of the water.
28: The Department of Health has also launched the Safe Swimming Pledge to shine a light on the dangers of drowning and to give parents and caregivers more information and tools to prevent it. Steve Karish, WTOP News.
2: There are changes coming to the Ocean City Boardwalk, we hear, when it comes to getting visitors around. Pedicabs will soon be rolling along the boardwalk. The Ocean City Today Dispatch reports this weekend they'll operate apparently in the existing tram line. Mayor Rick Meehan tells WTOP this new service will be launching very soon.
0: Well, we actually did enter into a franchise agreement with an experienced pedicab op. They are going to be in full operation probably sometime the middle of June. There is going to be a beta test for a few of them out this weekend, but that's not going to be fully operational to probably sometime around the middle of June. But we're excited about that. I mean, it's something different. It's another mode of transportation. You know, we like to change it up whenever we can. And, you know, we're hoping that our visitors find it to be a unique experience.
2: The Boardwalk Tram was shut down last year, you may remember, following a tragic 2024 accident that claimed the life of a toddler. 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
10: The Nationals' opener of a six-game road trip in Atlanta lasted a long time, but for the visiting Nats, it was not a good time.
12: Swinging a line drive, base hit center field. Cruz has it on a hop. Runner trying to score. Throw to the plate is not in time. And Chadwick Trump, two for two.

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1: Yankees ace Gerrit Cole returned from a 569-day absence due to elbow ligament reconstruction to pitch six shutout innings before the first-place Rays rallied to victory in the Bronx. And a Stanley Cup stunner in Colorado as Vegas did all their scoring in the third period of a 3-1 win over the Avalanche to return to the desert with a 2-0 series lead. Rob Woodfork, WTOP Sports.
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6: It's Saturday, May 23rd. Welcome in for the holiday ride. 258. John Mons in the WTOP Traffic Center.
7: All right, we had an accident on 395 southbound earlier. That's been cleared, but just north of that is a disabled vehicle now. The south shoulder is now closed through there. I-270 north, first they said it was debris, weather-related debris on 270 northbound, right past the exit to Old Georgetown Road. Actually, it's before there. Now we find out it's an actual crash, and there's a car involved in that. 395 south, you're doing okay through there without issues. 95 north, disabled vehicle. That's right around the Springfield Interchange over in Virginia. 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Right now, buy four windows, get four free. Visit windownation.com today. Your next traffic report's coming up in less than 10 minutes.
8: Expect a washout Saturday with waves of rain that will continue moving through and temperatures that will stay in the 50s. We're 50 to 55 degrees this morning and 55 to 59 degrees for the afternoon. May briefly hit 60 in D.C. I'm 7 News Chief Meteorologist Veronica Johnson in the First Alert Weather Center.
6: Rainy around the region, expected to be that way for several days. 51 degrees this check Springfield, 50 Farragut Square, 50 Laurel, down a degree to 48 outside the WTOP studios where the time is 2:59.
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6: It's Saturday morning. We've made it to the long holiday weekend, May 23rd. Welcome. I'm Dean Lane. Coming up this 3 a.m. hour, breaking news. The legendary CBS Radio News Network signs off for the final time.
10: D.C. starts the holiday weekend with an emergency order and juvenile curfew zones. I'm Liz Anderson.
11: A federal judge throws out smuggling charges against the mistakenly deported Maryland father. I'm Scott Gelman.
12: A student is charged with illegally filming in the restroom of a Loudoun County high school. I'm Sarah Jacobs.
6: Gains on Wall Street at the closing day on Wall Street. The Dow finished Friday up 294 points. The Nasdaq was up 50, S&P up 27. Good morning. Welcome in. 3 o'clock the time on WTOP.
13: From ABC News, I'm Dave Packer. 40,000 people in Orange County, California ordered to evacuate due to a hazardous chemical leak from a tank at an aerospace facility. Officials warning it could either fail and spill thousands of gallons of toxic chemicals, or it could explode.
14: Valve overheated on a 34,000-gallon tank containing a liquid used to make acrylic plastics. It was initially spewing toxic chemicals into the air. Fire crews spraying the tank with water, trying to cool it down. County officials expanded the evacuation zone.
15: At some point, this is going to fail, and we're doing our best to figure out the when or how we can prevent it.
14: But they say 15% of residents are refusing to leave their homes.
13: ABC's Trevor Ault in New York City, a deadly

0: The explosion at a Staten Island shipyard. Workers trapped as fire raged. Mayor Zoran Mamdani.
1: I'm heartbroken to report that one civilian has passed away. I send my deepest condolences to their loved ones.
0: Dozens of others were injured, mostly firefighters. Tulsi Gabbard says she's resigning from her position as Director of National Intelligence, citing her husband's cancer diagnosis. ABC's Selena Wang reminds us that Gabbard came into the role without any traditional intelligence background, which drew scrutiny from some lawmakers.
2: The timing here is also notable because it comes shortly after Joe Kent, who was the National Counterterrorism Center director, resigned over the Iran war, and Joe Kent was a close ally of Tulsi Gabbard's.
0: That sinkhole that fouled up air travel at New York's LaGuardia Airport and beyond has been fixed. Good news for what's shaping up to be one of the busiest, if not the busiest, Memorial travel weekend on record. But if you are heading out, ABC meteorologist Lee Goldberg says, pack an umbrella and a light jacket.
3: The highest rainfall totals in the south, but a flood watch is there through Monday. 2 to 4 inches of rainfall, Houston to Charlotte, all the way to New York City. It's the rain and the chill in the northeast. 50s and 60s after 90s earlier. Finally, it gets warmer by Memorial Day.
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4: WTLP at 3:02. Good Saturday morning. We've made it to the long holiday weekend, May 23rd. Rainy through the weekend, 50 to 53, daybreak low according to Veronica, 51 to 61, the highest we're going later today, 48 now. Good morning to you. I'm Dean Lane. We do indeed thank you for taking us along for the 3 a.m. hour ride. As we enter the long Memorial holiday weekend, D.C.'s Mayor Muriel Bowser has made a move reinstating a limited youth curfew policy, we're told, under an emergency order this week. As WTOP's Liz Anderson tells us this Saturday morning, D.C. police wasted no time putting new curfew zones into effect.
5: Interim D.C. Police Chief Jeffrey Carroll this afternoon issued 4 new curfew zones. They affect Navy Yard, the waterfront in Southwest, the U Street corridor, and Georgia Avenue near Banneker Rec Center. The mayor's declaration authorizes Carroll to establish extended juvenile curfew zones in areas they believe youth are planning to gather or have gathered. In these curfew zones, youngsters are prohibited from hanging out in groups of 9 or more after 8 p.m. It's meant to bridge a legislative gap created after the D.C. Council failed to pass an emergency bill meant to crack down on so-called teen takeovers. The council passed a permanent curfew bill, but it won't take effect for weeks. Liz Anderson, WTOP News.
4: Turning now to a significant legal victory Saturday morning this week for Kilmer Abrego Garcia, the man you may remember who the Trump administration acknowledged was mistakenly deported from Maryland locally to El Salvador. That happened last year. Federal judge in Tennessee has this week thrown out a human smuggling case against him.
6: In a 32-page court filing, Judge Waverly Crenshaw says if Kilmer Abrego Garcia's lawsuit challenging his deportation to El Salvador wasn't successful, the government wouldn't have moved forward with the smuggling case. The charges come from a 2022 Tennessee traffic stop. Officers' body camera footage reveals they were suspicious of smuggling because there were 9 passengers in the car, but Abrego Garcia was allowed to leave with just a warning. The department of Homeland Security's case was closed when Abrego Garcia was deported. When the Supreme Court ruled he needed to be brought back to the U.S., though, they reopened the case. Abrego Garcia's lawyers say he's a victim of a politicized and vindictive White House. The Justice Department, meanwhile, is calling the dismissal wrong and dangerous. Separately, the Trump administration is planning to deport Abrego Garcia to a different country, possibly Liberia. Scott Gelman, WTOP News.
4: WTOP at 3:05 Saturday morning. Prosecutors in Loudoun County have charged a student with illegally filming people in the bathroom stalls at Freedom High.
7: The county sheriff's office says the case is still active, and investigators believe there may be at least one more location involved. Sources tell our partners at 7 News the student had used a phone to record more than 40 students and that school administrators have known about the situation. The U.S. Department of Education has opened a Title IX investigation into allegations of unauthorized recordings in school restrooms. Loudoun County Public Schools released a statement saying school leaders find the allegations deeply concerning. It says, quote, LCPS cannot stress enough how seriously the division takes matters involving student safety, privacy, and well-being. Sarah Jacobs, WTOP News.
4: WTOP at 3:06. We have an update now here at WTOP Saturday morning to the story of a missing Virginia teen that was first reported this week, this past Tuesday. Fredericksburg police say this morning 17-year-old Autumn Van Zandt was located apparently in Woodbridge and is being reunited with her family at this time. She was found with 39-year-old Ronnie Reel, who is in police custody this morning. At the time of her disappearance, police said It was believed that Autumn left with Real voluntarily, but that her age made her safety and well-being the highest of priorities. Prince William County Police supported the effort to locate the pair. Just hours after the Montgomery County Council this week signed off on a multi-billion dollar budget for next year, the school superintendent is now this weekend outlining potential job cuts for the school board to consider. The latest from WTOP's Kate Ryan with this update.
7: There are 435 positions on the list of potential cuts that Montgomery County School Board Superintendent Thomas Taylor submitted to the school board. Not all of those are currently filled.
8: There is always room for making adjustments, although that room is very narrow in this particular budget scenario.
7: Taylor said the cuts are needed because the school system, which got $3.7 billion of the county's nearly $8 billion operating budget, got $36 million less than requested. Now, the search for savings has started, with school board member Rita Montoya looking at contracts with outside vendors, for example.
9: And I asked, well, why do we need that? Don't we have a person instead, right? So if we can employ our people instead of going outside to other organizations.
7: The school board's expected to announce its decisions at its June 4th meeting. Kate Ryan, WTOP News.
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14: Michael and Son.
4: Traffic and weather on the 8th. Good morning to John Mon Saturday in the WTOP Traffic Center.
15: Dean 395 South before exit 8. We had an accident there earlier. That's gone, but there's a disabled vehicle now blocking the right shoulder. 95 North at the Springfield Interchange. There's a disabled vehicle there. And on the 270 earlier, we said debris due to weather, but now we find out it's an actual one-car crash right before Old Georgetown Road. It has the right lane and shoulder closed through there. 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In less than 10 minutes, your next check of traffic.
4: Let's check in now with Veronica with a look at that holiday forecast. Drippy wet one.
16: Well, one thing is guaranteed, that is that this Saturday is going to be fairly wet and cool. 50 to 55 degrees this morning and only 55 to 60 degrees for the afternoon. So we'll continue to have waves of rain showers moving through. Now, Sunday, we're going to see some improvements. It's not going to be a great day to get out, but noticeably better on Sunday. Mostly cloudy, just shy of 70 degrees, and about 75 on Monday with just a stray shower or two, maybe even a rumble of thunder. I'm 7 News Chief Meteorologist Veronica Johnson in the First Alert Weather Center.
4: 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Traffic and weather brought to you this morning, Saturday morning in the 3 a.m. hour by Long Fence here on WTLP. 25% you can save on decks, pavers, and fences. 6 months, no payment, no interest. 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On WTOP, of course, we bring you money news at 10 and 40. John Wardock here to wrap your business week ahead of the long holiday weekend.
17: With consumers looking for deals, Congressional Plaza in Rockville is about to add another discount retailer. Store reporter says Gap Factory is moving into the plaza. It will join J. Crew Factory, Going Gone from Dick's Sporting Goods, and soon a Nordstrom Rack. The blue chips would notch a record closing high Friday. They are now firmly camped out well above 50,000. The Dow Jones Industrial Average added 294 points. The S&P 500 rose 27. The NASDAQ was up 50. There's no trading on Wall Street on Monday for the holiday. And the beer that made Milwaukee famous is brewing its final batch this weekend. Schlitz is ending its 177-year run after Pabst Brewing decided to end the brand. The Daily Pour reports the last Schlitz will be available in stores in late June. John Wardock, WTOP News.
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4: The phrase, the end of an era, tends to get thrown around pretty loosely sometimes. But after nearly a century of broadcasting, word this morning that CBS News Radio Network has signed off for the very last time. The network first made the announcement earlier this year, so we knew about it here at WTOP, citing economic challenges at the time as audiences shift to digital platforms and podcasts and the like. The service, which launched way back in 1927, delivered its final broadcast last night, Friday evening. Peter Mayer is a former White House correspondent for CBS News, joining our Mark Lewis earlier to talk about the history of CBS News and its legacy.
23: It's bitter because this is like losing a friend. You know, newsrooms are like family, and the people who listen to us are like family, as you and everyone else at TOP and knows so well. It's bitter because this is a short-sighted, misguided, stupid corporate decision. It made no sense whatsoever to many of us in the broadcasting world, people at other networks, listeners at those 700 affiliates that you spoke of. Not all of them are fortunate enough to be able to plug right into probably the only viable commercial network that's left. And I won't get into that because it's too much inside baseball.
24: You know, CBS for decades on the radio has been a powerhouse, and even if the current version of CBS Radio News is not what it used to be decades ago, it still served a vital purpose, and I think that's why it hurts so much that it's going away.
23: That's right. You know, very rightfully, so many of the retrospectives, including those that have been done on CBS TV, have centered on the Edward R. Murrow history mark, and we all felt when we worked there that we were on the shoulders of giants, Murrow and Cronkite, so many of the other pioneers of the network. But at the same time, quite a modern day legacy too, maybe not in chronological order, but when I think about the stories that I covered when and my colleagues, not just me, but I and my colleagues and you at TOP too, were such an instrumental part of it. 9/11, COVID, the Clinton impeachment, Bush v. Gore, the election of our first black president, Barack Obama. These stories just continue to resonate, and it was just such a privilege to have that ringside seat to history, if you will. This is just an end of an era for broadcast journalism, as we all know. And I think of a quote that I saw from someone I really admire, Peggy Noonan, author and presidential speechwriter and historian. She said that reliable journalism is part of our country's survival system. And as you on WTOP have reminded us, facts matter.
24: Yes, indeed. How do you see the radio industry as a whole making its way now with CBS Radio News going away?
23: Well, you know, we'll see if someone else steps forward. It wouldn't be an easy task to start a radio network from the ground up. I know that there were at least two entities that I know, and again, we're getting into a little bit of inside baseball, Mark, but I know there were two entities that I think had they known about this a little bit sooner, they might have tried to get something going. The CBS Radio News is something that will never be replaced. It is just totally in its own league, but I'm hoping that someone with the financial means and the journalistic guts gets together and starts a viable radio network.
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2: 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I'm Neil Augenstein.
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3: On the 395 South in Virginia, you're going to find right before exit 8 a disabled vehicle. The right shoulder is closed through there. On the 270, right before the old Georgetown Road, there's an accident. It has the right lane and shoulder closed as you make your way through there. 95 north and south looking good. And as I peek around the Beltway, the inner and outer loop through Maryland and Virginia, no issues there. Be careful. Slow down. The weather is not your friend. I'm John Mons. Your next check of traffic is coming up in less than 10 minutes.
16: One weathermaker stuck around our area for the entire weekend, and we've got rain chances each day, but the highest rain chance will be on this Saturday, with rain likely through the day, waves of it, and also likely to have cool conditions. 50 to 55 degrees this morning, between 55 and 60 degrees this afternoon. We'll drop down to the lower 50s by Sunday morning. High temperatures somewhere between 68 and 72 degrees on Sunday, with spotty showers mainly early day. 7 News Chief Meteorologist Veronica Johnson in the First Alert Weather Center.
4: 50 degrees to Pond Circle. Rain all around us in the D.C. area and throughout the region. 49 Germantown, 51 Annandale, 48 right now outside the WTOP studio.
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4: The Trump administration announcing this weekend a new policy that apparently requires foreigners in the U.S. to leave and then apply for a green card from their home country.
25: For over half a century, foreign nationals with legal status have been able to apply for and complete the entire process for permanent residence while in the U.S., including individuals married to U.S. citizens. This is the latest step by the administration, making legal immigration more difficult for foreigners already in this country. And critics say forcing people to return to their home countries to apply for a green card would result in many of them being barred from coming back. Tammy McCormick, CBS News.
4: The world of NASCAR this weekend remembering 41-year-old racing great Kyle Busch, who died suddenly on Thursday.
6: Kyle Busch has been described by fellow racers as NASCAR's Kobe Bryant, one of the all-time greats. While his cause of death has not yet been publicly announced, it's now known the day before a 911 caller said Busch was short of breath, very hot, and was coughing up blood. NASCAR CEO Steve O'Donnell on Friday said they had been texting each other on Tuesday.
7: What most people saw, rowdy, fierce, he's competitive, always good for a great quote.
6: A number of remembrances are planned for Busch at both the Coca-Cola 600 in Charlotte this weekend and the Indy 500 in Indianapolis. Alex Stone, ABC News.
4: In health-related stories, this Saturday morning we turn once again to the Ebola virus. An outbreak is having an impact, apparently now, this weekend on the World Cup soccer matches. One team has been told to isolate, or says White House World Cup Task Force Director Andrew Giuliani, the United States will not grant them entrance to play next month. ABC's Faith Abube.
8: The White House demanding that the soccer team from the Democratic Republic of the Congo stay isolated from anyone recently in that country.
9: They need to maintain that bubble, or they risk not being able to travel to the United States.
8: The Congolese team is currently in Belgium and expected to arrive in Houston on June 11th, their first match 6 days later.
9: We are taking this extremely seriously.
8: The news comes as the suspected number of people killed by Ebola nearly triples in just 1 week.
4: It was law and order inside a Raleigh courthouse this week, Friday morning, but right outside, violence there actually broke out on the streets of the North Carolina city. Two lawyers suffered gunshot wounds, and we're told they had just stood before a judge arguing about the suspect. ABC's Aaron Katursky.
13: Gunfire erupting outside a North Carolina courthouse.
15: Just heard a bunch of sirens.
13: Where police say two attorneys were shot by a woman who had just had her civil case thrown out.
26: The suspect got out of the vehicle, approached the two victims, shot both victims.
13: Police say the suspect left the building, drove back with a gun, and shot the lawyers who argued against her in court.
26: And that's when the deputies and officers were able to take that suspect in custody.
27: The woman had been in court after a dispute with her neighbors who had accused her of making violent threats.
4: Prosecutors say this morning they have new evidence this weekend in the case against a man locally in Manassas charged in the disappearance and death of his wife, Mamta Kafli Bhatt. She was last seen in the summer, July of 2024. WTOP's Neil Augenstein with this weekend update.
2: Here in Circuit Court, a newly filed forensics report shows three human hairs and 13 hair fragments were found on the blade of a handheld power saw. That saw was found in Naresh and Mamta Kafli Bhatt's home after she disappeared. Earlier, another report said that blood found on the same reciprocating saw matched a DNA profile created from Mamta's hairbrush. Police have not disclosed whether they've recovered a murder weapon, but they believe she was killed in the home and dismembered. Prosecutors have told the judge they have video of Naresh Bhatt dropping several trash bags into a dumpster after bringing the couple's child to a babysitter. Naresh Bhatt is scheduled to go on trial in October, charged with murder, defiling, and concealing a dead body. In Manassas, Neil Augenstein, WTOP News.
4: Locally, an 18-year-old D.C. man is facing dozens of charges this weekend with connection to a mass shooting and a Metro bus stop earlier this year. Federal prosecutors say Anthony Del Cid Morales has been indicted on 69 different counts, including armed assault with intent to kill. Investigators in the case say the incident began apparently with an alleged sexual assault involving a juvenile on the bus, which escalated into a confrontation. When the bus stopped, police say the suspect and several others got off, and that's when he pulled out a handgun and fired into the crowd. Five people in all were hurt in the incident, but all are expected to recover. Del Cid Morales is scheduled to appear, we understand, in court for a detention hearing this summer, July 10th. 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
14: It just feels like whenever the Nationals go to Atlanta, the Georgia boy C.J. Abrams just shows out.
17: Swing a line drive, base hit right field toward the corner. Woods going to score from second. Chaparro lumbering for third. He's going to be waved in. Abrams rounding second, heading for third. And C.J. Abrams, who homered to tie the game in the eighth, has a two-run triple here in the tenth. What a big hit and a big game for C.J. Abrams. He now has 45 RBIs this season.
14: Which are the most in the major leagues, Dave Jagler on 1500 AM. But there would be no Curly W in front of Abrams' friends and family at Truist Park as the Braves score three unanswered runs over the two extra innings for a 5-4 victory. Paxton Schultz gets his second loss in relief after giving up the Chadwick Tromp walk-off single in the 11th, spoiling not only the big night from Abrams, but the five scoreless inning gem from Miles Michaelis. The Orioles open their homestand of 10 games in 10 days with a feel-good 7-4 victory over the Detroit Tigers, thanks to home runs from Pete Alonso and Jackson Holliday in his first home game of the season, first multi-hit performance in just his third game of the year overall. Maryland women's lacrosse ousted from the semifinals of the NCAA tournament with a 16-6 loss to North Carolina, ending the Terps' longest tournament run in 4 years. As the racing world comes to grips with the stunning and sudden death of Kyle Busch, his employer at Richard Childress Racing is temporarily retiring his number 8 Cup Series car until Bush's 11-year-old son, Brexton, is ready to assume the mantle of his legendary father. Rob Woodfork, WTOP Sports.
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3: 395 South at Route 27 in Virginia. A disabled vehicle is still there. It's got the right shoulder closed as you make your way past there. Seems like traffic is getting by with no issue. In Maryland, Route 197 at Old Laurel Bowie Road, north and southbound lanes are closed. It's weather-related. There's debris in the road as you try to get through there. I'm John Mons. Your next check of traffic coming up in less than 10 minutes.
4: And a wet, long holiday weekend forecast from Veronica this morning.
16: Temperatures early this morning running between 50 and 55 degrees and only climbing to about 55 to 60 for the afternoon. It's areas of rain, drizzle, even a little fog for today at times. And boy, again, those temperatures really on the low side. So today's going to be our hardest day to get through for the Memorial Day weekend, but we'll have some hours to get outdoors on Sunday and Monday, mostly cloudy skies both days, a little warmer, 68 to 72, and then close to 75 degrees on Monday with spotty showers. I'm 7 News Chief Meteorologist Veronica Johnson in the First Alert Weather Center.
4: We're at 50 degrees to Pond Circle, 49 Germantown, 51 Annandale. Rain all around us this morning, 48 outside the WTOP studios.
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0: Good Saturday morning, May 23rd, 2026. Finally, we made it to the long holiday weekend. Thanks for taking the ride with us. It's 3 a.m. hour. Welcome in. I'm Dean Lane. Pablo Rocco is our producer. Breaking news, topping the stories we're following for you this morning. After nearly a century on the air, CBS News' historic radio news service is no more this Saturday morning. The network first made the announcement earlier this year, so we knew it was coming, citing economically challenged with its audience shifting to things like digital platforms and podcasts. The service, which actually launched way back in 1927, provided its final news update last night, Friday night. Here at WTOP, we talked about the significance of this moment in the news media industry with longtime CBS radio news anchor Steve Kathan.
10: The history of the place was really what hit me first. It goes back to 1927. It brought America through the war years. The history of the place is really something, and to be a part of that is amazing. And I thought about those early days and how they had to figure things out and basically invent broadcast journalism on the fly.
12: And as we continue along in history, when you look at podcasting and everything like that, the spoken word that people listen to, CBS Radio News, it played a really big role in the start of just that, listening to people talk about information. It was the start of that.
10: Certainly was. And first, it was just bulletins as they happened. And then someone had the idea of, well, we should do a summary of what happened today. It was World War II era when this sort of came about, when there were developments all over the globe. And CBS was lucky to have some great people that Murrow put together in these foreign capitals. And they would go live around the world in these broadcasts. Really amazing when you think the technology back then was primitive and everybody was brand new to it. And now, of course, stuff like that can be done instantaneously with barely a second thought. They had to really decide in what direction to go with this, and they went full bore into news and broadcast news, and it graduated onto television when that came to be. So it's really something that evolved over time, and as you say, with podcasts and other forms of information, it's taken on a whole new life in the internet era.
12: How about you yourself over the decades you've spent at CBS Radio? What are you looking back on now that really captures your time there?
10: It goes really from the first time I walked in the place, my writing test to join the network. Didn't even know if I had a job yet. Douglas Edwards walks in to anchor the 2 p.m. hourly broadcast, and it's like, wow, you have to go back a ways to know who he was. But he was really, before Cronkite, one of the huge people at CBS News. And to have something like that hit you on your first day, really something. And working for CBS News, political coverage is what I remember most. The Obama victory in Grant Park, happened to be there for that, his inauguration as well. 9/11 was a day unlike any other for anybody in radio. You were on the air all the time, every 5 minutes with a new report. It was a grueling day and one that was a gut punch because of the gravity of the story.
12: So what do you think, Steve? In 2026, when you look out into the landscape of all of the options that people have to get information, to listen to information, what is lost with CBS Radio going away?
10: Well, we lose a big piece of history, and certainly a network that brought American history as it unfolded over the decades to the American people. And I think on a day-to-day basis, you lose a piece of information, the consistency, the great presentation, the writing. I think there's a lot that CBS News brought to the table on the radio that was unique and really set the standard for a lot of other people to do their jobs.
0: On WTOP, Saturday morning, longtime CBS radio news anchor Steve Kathan talking with our Nick Ionelli. Turning the page now to other stories we're following for you. The Trump administration is weighing the possible weekend with new military strikes against Iran, we hear this Saturday morning, even as diplomatic talks are said to be continuing. Sources tell CBS News no final decision formally has been made here, but some U.S. military and intelligence personnel have canceled Memorial Day weekend plans, apparently, amid the uncertainty. President Trump is also changing plans, returning to the White House instead of traveling to his son's wedding. Preparations are underway in case military action is in fact ordered, while negotiations with Iran continue behind the scenes, as we've said. Efforts have been underway to broker a deal on and off with Pakistan's army chief, actually traveling to Tehran more often recently for another round of talks.
6: Pakistan is really continuing to helm these negotiations, and we saw the Pakistani Interior Minister in Tehran meeting with the Foreign Minister Abbas Arochi. So Pakistan is still trying to get these talks to restart, really. And then the semi-official news agency of Iran said the gap is narrowing. President Trump is very clear about the highly enriched uranium and the Strait of Hormuz being no-goes in the negotiation, meaning he's not going to let Iranians have control of the Strait of Hormuz, and he's not going to let the highly enriched uranium that is sitting there under the rubble of previous bombings by the U.S. to stay there.
0: CBS News contributor Courtney Keeley Saturday morning. Word that Tulsi Gabbard is stepping down officially as the nation's top intelligence official.
7: Director of National Intelligence Tulsi Gabbard has resigned. In her resignation letter, she said she is extremely grateful to the president for the trust he placed in her. She added, quote, "Unfortunately, I must submit my resignation effective June 30th, 2026. My husband, Abraham, has been recently diagnosed with an extremely rare form of bone cancer." Gabbard stated that while her husband faces major challenges, she must step away to be by his side. Gabbard becomes the fourth member of the current Trump cabinet to leave. Linda Kenyon, CBS News, The White House.
8: ABC News, I'm Dave Packer. An urgent warning from emergency crews in Orange County, California, that a chemical leak coming from a large storage tank at a Garden Grove Aerospace facility could cause a spill or explosion. Orange County Fire Authority Division Chief Greg Covey.
9: That's why we extended the evacuation today in an overabundance of caution. This is highly volatile, it's highly toxic, and it's highly flammable.
8: In New York City, one person dead, dozens injured by an explosion at a Staten Island shipyard. Tulsi Gabbard says she's resigning from her position as Director of National Intelligence, citing her husband's cancer diagnosis. Despite some engine problems, SpaceX tested its 408-foot Starship Friday. It splashed down in the Gulf as planned. That sinkhole that fouled up air travel at New York's LaGuardia Airport and beyond has been fixed. Good news for what's shaping to be one of, if not the busiest, Memorial Day travel weekend on record. This is ABC News.
0: It's Saturday morning, May 23rd. Finally, we made it to the long holiday weekend. Thanks for sharing the early part with us at 3:38 in the morning. I'm thinking weather on the 8s and when it breaks, 24/7. Good early Saturday morning to John Mons with us in the WTOP Traffic Center this hour.
3: In Maryland, Route 197 at Old Laurel Bowie Road, north and southbound lanes are closed. This is weather-related. There's debris in the road. I guess was pushed through there by the water from the rain. Southbound on 395 before Glebe Road, a disabled vehicle. The right shoulder is blocked through there. 95 north and south, I don't see anything. And most, for the most part, around the Beltway, you're going to have no problems. Even if you're taking the 50 heading out to the coast, those ways are all good. I'm John Mons. Your next check of traffic coming up in less than 10 minutes.
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16: I'm tracking a soggy and a cool Saturday. Today we've got temperatures starting out between 50 and 55 degrees and only rising this afternoon to 55 to 60. Temperatures this evening will fall back into the lower 50s with areas of rain and drizzle throughout the entire day. Sunday, higher temperatures, higher humidity, but lower rain chances. The high, 68 to 72 degrees with rain in the morning. I'm 7 News Chief Meteorologist Veronica Johnson in the First Alert Weather Center.
0: We're at 51 degrees, Alexandria, 52 Penn Quarter, 49 Columbia, 48 outside the WTOP studios.
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0: WTOP at 3:40, where, of course, we bring you money news. at 10 and 40. John Warnock here to wrap your business week ahead of the long holiday weekend.
2: The Federal Reserve officially has a new chairman. Kevin Warsh was sworn in Friday at a ceremony at the White House. And Heather Long, chief economist at Navy Federal Credit Union, says Warsh faces a tough economic landscape.
11: Americans are unhappy. We've got consumer sentiment at an all-time low. We've got inflation at the highest in 3 years. People's wages aren't keeping up with the rising costs of basics right now. And so it's this weird split-screen economy.
2: Another wholesale club is benefiting from consumers who are looking for cheaper gas. BJ's Wholesale Club says revenue has jumped almost 10% thanks to discounted prices at the gas pumps there. Sam's Club had a similar story. A record closing high for the blue chips Friday. The Dow up 294, the S&P rising 27, the NASDAQ up 50. John Wardock, WTOP News.
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13: here.
0: President Donald Trump this weekend fending off a growing Republican revolt in the last week over his $1.8 billion taxpayer fund for claimants who say they were mistreated by the Biden administration. Here's Chief White House correspondent Mary Bruce this morning.
22: Trump digging in on social media, insisting, "I am helping others who were so badly abused by an evil, corrupt, and weaponized Biden administration receive at long last justice." But a growing number of Republicans denouncing the plan. In a blistering statement, Senator Mitch McConnell, the former Republican leader, saying, "So the nation's top law enforcement official is asking for a slush fund to pay people who assault cops? Utterly stupid, morally wrong. Take your pick."
0: Now an update this morning on the criminal charges against the mistakenly deported Maryland father we've been telling you about. A federal judge has tossed out the case, saying there was evidence of presumptive vindictiveness here. Let's get more on that now and an update from Scott Gelman of WTOP.
23: In a 32-page ruling, Judge Waverly Crenshaw says the Trump administration wouldn't have pursued the case if Kilmer Abrego Garcia hadn't successfully fought his deportation to El Salvador. Maryland Senator Chris Van Hollen.
25: This is an important win for the rule of law, but underscores once again that the Trump administration's Justice Department is simply an arm of Donald Trump himself.
23: Abrego Garcia faced smuggling charges connected to a 2022 traffic stop in Tennessee. The government knew about the incident but closed its case when Abrego Garcia was deported. But when the Supreme Court ruled he be returned to the U.S., the case was opened again.
25: It's never been about Kilmer Abrego Garcia alone. It's been about all of our rights.
23: The Justice Department says it's planning to file an appeal. Abrego Garcia's attorneys, meanwhile, say he's the victim of a politicized and vindictive White House and its lawyers. Scott Gelman, WTOP News.
0: More than 40 million people are expected to travel this long Memorial Day holiday weekend. WTOP's Jimmy Alexander, checking on this, went out to Reagan National to see where people are going.
26: I'm here to celebrate my brother's 80th birthday.
27: Marcel Calhoun just arrived from Atlanta.
26: He has no idea, and it's been a secret for 2 months.
27: Are you sure you want to surprise the 80-year-old like that?
26: Yes, we do. We want to give him a good heart attack.
27: What do you have for him as a gift?
26: A Gucci gold watch.
27: A Gucci gold watch?
26: Yeah, it's my brother.
28: Celebrating our 43rd wedding anniversary.
27: Stockton, California's Terry and Joseph did a lot of sightseeing.
29: We average 8 miles a day.
27: And their favorite spot was
29: the Washington Monument. We went up top and we stayed up there for 45 minutes. Yeah,
27: yeah. What is the secret of staying married 43 years?
28: We have to listen to each other.
29: Hear each other.
27: And just know that she's right.
29: She's right most of the time.
27: From Reagan National, Jimmy Alexander, WTOP News.
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0: Memorial Day weekend marks the unofficial start to summer, in case you didn't know that. And for many families, it's the first big gathering of the season. It also can be a season of summer injuries to be aware of. Everything from burns to heat-related injuries. MedStar Health's emergency room doctor, Deanna Nahara, actually joined us on WTLP with some tips for summer fun and safety.
17: There's a long list, right, of all the things that could go wrong when we're trying to have such a fun time. So we talk about preparing the grills, like you said, getting them out for the first time, making sure that we're using approved cleaning products and following the instructions. We never want to put a cleaning product in an unmarked bottle and have something bad happen. But also checking the gas lines on the grill itself, making sure that there's no holes or, you know, leaks and things like that, and keeping flammable items away from the grill once we start using it. And then food, oh, there's so much good stuff happening always. But to borrow a public health quote, it's keep it hot, keep it cold, or don't keep it. So we need to watch how we're storing items. We're putting them back in the fridge if we don't eat them right away, and that we're thoroughly cooking meat and seafood.
18: And then for also all of the chefs, or maybe the sous chefs at your house for the holiday cookouts, Dr. Nahara, we have to also remember about not cross-contaminating, right? When you have raw chicken or raw ground beef, whichever you might be using.
17: Absolutely. And this is where it's really great to have like color-coded cutting boards, or making sure you're washing your hands with soap and water. Hand sanitizer is often not enough. We need to really scrub, especially for like making those hamburger patties and you got the grease on your hands. So keeping things separate is really important as well.
1: So great advice there. Let's talk a little bit, though. I guess the other thing about summer is we're going to have these 80s and these 90s and maybe warmer than that before we know it. And that can lead to problems, sun, heat, hydration issues. Give us some advice as we head into this. I mean, it was a really cold winter. We're ready for the warm weather, but we're not sometimes really acclimated and ready, right?
17: Absolutely, especially when it's swinging from 41 day to 80 the next, it can really throw us, all topsy-turvy. So making sure we always have good sunscreen and bug repellent or insect repellent is really important. We're seeing a lot of tick bites and stuff, so making sure we're checking our skin, reapplying our sunscreen through the day, staying well hydrated is really important, especially if we're going to be having some alcoholic beverages. You know, we're sometimes not aware that we're getting dehydrated, so making sure that we're staying well hydrated. But then we have water safety issues, right? You know, so if there's going to be some sort of water feature, a small pool or a big pool, making sure that someone is designated as a lifeguard. And that's somebody that doesn't have their phone out, that isn't being involved in conversations. Their eyes are only on the water and making sure that everybody's having a good time. And they should limit their time to about 30 minutes because we know our attention drifts. So making sure that they're rotating out those lifeguard duties is really helpful. And never swimming alone is always important as well. Making sure you always have a buddy, somebody that can be there in case something happens. But yeah, staying hydrated, using that sunscreen, taking breaks, going inside for some cooler air. And then as the temperatures get warmer, we'll be looking for those cooling shelters and areas to pop up as well.
0: On WTOP early Saturday morning, MedStar Health's emergency room doctor, Deanna Nahara, talking there with Kyle and Ann. 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
3: In Virginia, a new incident on the 66 eastbound right after Route 694. We have delays due to a disabled vehicle. The right shoulder is closed through there. Also in Virginia, the 395 southbound before Glebe Road, disabled vehicle on the right shoulder there. And in Maryland, Route 197 at Old Laurel Bowie Road, north and southbound lanes are closed. This is due to weather-related debris that is in the roadway. I'm John Mons. Your next check of traffic is coming up in less than 10 minutes.
16: I'm tracking a soggy and a cool Saturday. Today, we've got temperatures starting out between 50 and 55 degrees and only rising this afternoon to 55 to 60. Temperatures this evening will fall back into the lower 50s with areas of rain and drizzle throughout the entire day. Sunday, higher temperatures, higher humidity, but lower rain chances. The high, 68 to 72 degrees with rain in the morning. I'm 7 News Chief Meteorologist Veronica Johnson in the First Alert Weather Center.
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0: On the medical page Saturday morning, researchers have apparently found a brand new way to treat cancer. It apparently includes using cells from a melanoma patient's own tumor to fight the disease.
8: When I got the diagnosis, I was pretty concerned about the prognosis, given that I was aware of people who had already died.
9: That's Mary Hilton after being diagnosed with melanoma. Last year, she tried a new treatment called TIL therapy, which uses T cells from a patient's own tumor. Dr. Jeffrey Gibbon of MedStar Georgetown University Hospital.
11: They're selected to be the ones that are recognized and can attack the patient's tumor, and those are manufactured into the product and eventually put back into the patient.
9: Since the procedure, Mary's tumors have disappeared. Now Mary says she can focus on her future.
8: I can't be more thankful for TIL for giving me this chance, this lifeline.
9: Jose Omana, WTOP News.
0: In Virginia, 12 children under the age of 5 drowned in just 1 year in 2025. A 6-year high it was, and a sharp jump from just 3 years before that. Now, as WTOP Steve Karras tells us Saturday morning, state health leaders are stepping up here on this one with efforts to prevent more tragedies like this.
13: A safe swimming pledge is a pledge that VDH is encouraging everyone to take this summer.
15: That's Brianna Bill with the Virginia Department of Health. She says the Safe Swimming Pledge is meant to increase awareness about the dangers of drowning and also give people the tools to prevent it.
13: Essentially, the pledge is a promise that folks will make to never leave children unattended when they're near the water and to always remain within arm's reach, especially for our little kiddos. And it's also a promise that folks will designate a water watcher every single time kids are in their care and they are in or near the water.
15: Steve Karish, WTOP News.
0: No secret now, it's here, shaping up to be a wet Memorial Day weekend, as we've been telling you here on WTOP. Not just here, though, but down in Ocean City, where light rain is forecast there as well. But that's not stopping plenty of people from making the trip to the beach. And if you're headed down there yourself, there are some changes that you need to know about. The town is adjusting its beach tent rules after rolling them out last year to keep the shoreline accessible.
19: We watched what happened last year. Last year it was a 10 by 10 rule. We decided to increase that this year. It's 15 and give a little more room and allow for some of those stanchions that support those structures. But at the same time, you know, they need to be open on all sides. They can't be put up early before the lifeguards get in the stands if you're going to leave them unattended. And, you know, we're just trying to make the beach more accessible for everybody. Yeah. Let everybody enjoy the shade and the canopies that they've become very fond of.
0: Ocean City Mayor Rick Behan this morning joining WTOP. Maybe a washout Memorial Day weekend in the D.C. area, but that doesn't mean the fun is canceled. As we hear from Axios D.C. reporter Mimi Montgomery, who says this morning there are still lots of ways to stay busy and stay dry.
20: There is a big festival happening at the National Museum of Asian American Art. It's called Illuminasia. There will be a big book festival there Saturday highlighting Asian American authors. And there will also be a big DJ party happening there that night. And then there's a new National Gallery of Art exhibit that is all about American coal mines and photography. So if you want to get your history on this weekend, you can go there. Also, Wendell Pierce from The Wire, who is an actor, will be starring in Othello, which is put on by the local Shakespeare production company here in DC. And then there will also be at the 9:30 Club an ABBA dance party for people who want to get their dance on. That's Saturday evening, and you can buy a ticket and just dance it out and be indoors and out of the rain.
0: And if you're one who doesn't mind a little rain, you can still take part in the traditional outdoor Memorial Day events around here, including the annual laying of the flowers on the tombstones at Arlington National Cemetery on Sunday and Monday's Memorial Day parade in D.C. along Constitution Avenue. Grab the raincoat and the umbrella and enjoy. 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
4: 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Swing it.

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1: It performance in his first home game of the season, highlighted by the go-ahead two-run homer under the foul pole for the shortest home run to left field at Camden Yards in at least the last 11 years. Elsewhere in the AL East, Yankees ace Gerrit Cole returned from a 569-day absence due to elbow ligament reconstruction to pitch six shutout innings before the first-place Rays rallied to victory in the Bronx. And a Stanley Cup stunner in Colorado as Vegas did all their scoring in the third period of a 3-1 win over the Avalanche to return to the desert with a 2-0 series lead. Rob Woodfork, WTOP Sports.
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5: 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Just checking out with John Munns in the WTOP Traffic Center this morning.
6: All right, 395 south in Virginia. Before Glebro, we still have that disabled vehicle. The right shoulder is blocked. Just make your way. The traffic's getting through there with no problem. 66 east in Virginia, right after Route 694, there's a delay due to a disabled vehicle. The right shoulder is closed. Exit ramp is also narrow through there. In 295 south, that's in Maryland, right at US 50 Kenilworth Avenue, there's a collision. Traffic is slow. It's backed up to around Landover Road, so allow yourself a little extra time. Looking good on 95 north and southbound, the 270, 495 inner and outer loops. All that's looking great. The WTOP Traffic Center is presented by Window Nation. Right now, buy four windows, get four free. Visit windownation.com today. Another check of traffic in less than 10 minutes.
7: Expect a wet and cool Saturday with conditions gradually improving for Sunday and Monday. A lot more salvageable time to get outdoors. 50 to 55 degrees this morning and 55 to 60 for your Saturday afternoon with overcast skies and waves of rain. I'm 7 News Chief Meteorologist Veronica Johnson in the First Alert Weather Center.
5: 49 degrees in Washington at 3:59.
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5: It's Saturday morning, May 23rd. Finally, we made it to the long holiday weekend. Thanks for kicking it off with us. I'm Dean Lane. Coming up this 4 a.m. hour on WTOP Saturday, breaking news, the legendary CBS Radio News Network signing off for the final time after being on the air since 1927.
9: Youth curfew zones return to D.C. as the holiday weekend gets started. I'm Liz Anderson.
10: A federal judge is dismissing human smuggling charges against the mistakenly deported Maryland man. I'm Scott Gelman.
11: Loudoun County authorities charge a boy with illegally filming students in a school restroom. I'm Sarah Jacobs.
5: On Wall Street, checking money news at the end of your business week ahead of the holiday. Gains at the closing bell with the Dow up 294. The Nasdaq picked up 50. The S&P edged up 27. Good morning. Welcome in for the ride. 4 o'clock time on WTOP.
12: From ABC News, I'm Dave Packer. It's the unofficial start of summer, and millions are hitting the roads this Memorial Day weekend. The gas that fuels those road trips has dropped a few cents, but Patrick DeHaan, head of petroleum analysis for Gas Buddy, warns we may see pumped up prices in the next few weeks.
13: It could get worse this summer. The national average could reach that $5 a gallon mark later this summer. So long as the Strait of Hormuz continues to be closed, that's going to be choking off additional oil that would otherwise be flowing into the global supply and inventories. And that is going to keep gas prices relatively elevated until the Strait potentially reopens.
12: A federal judge has dismissed a human smuggling case against Kilmer Abrego Garcia, the man the Trump administration unlawfully deported to El Salvador last year. It's a remarkable turn of events for Abrego Garcia, who came to represent the Trump administration's aggressive deportation campaign. Lydia Walter Rodriguez is with We Are CASA, the organization that's been fighting for Abrego Garcia's rights.
14: This is a testament to the courage of standing up and fighting for your constitutional rights. And we are witnessing here a moment that has been brought about through the community coming together and fighting alongside Kilmer.
12: The Justice Department will attempt to repeal the decision. A storage tank holding toxic chemicals in Orange County, California, threatening to explode. Orange County Fire Authority Division Chief Greg Covey.
15: That tank, when it heated up on the first day, actually bulged.

0: it got to a point where it does what we call a blevy, which is a boiling liquid expanding vapor explosion.
1: Release valves on the tank frozen. A shipyard explosion in New York City Friday left one person dead and dozens injured. New York City Mayor Zoran Mamdani.
2: This was a complex, fast-developing emergency situation. More than 30 New Yorkers, both civilians and first responders, have sustained injuries.
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3: WTOP at 4:02. Good Saturday morning, the long holiday weekend finally here. Thanks for joining us, May 23rd. Rainy throughout the entire weekend. 50 to 53 as you rise with the daybreak low. 51 to 61, the hot temp for the day. We're at 49 in Washington. Good morning to you. I'm Dean Lane. We begin the ride this morning with an update locally on the ongoing debate over the youth curfews in D.C. As we head into Memorial Day's long holiday weekend, because we are in the midst of it this morning, some curfew zones will be in effect after Mayor Muriel Bowser actually used emergency powers recently to reinstate targeted restrictions for young people. WTOP's Liz Anderson with our update.
4: The mayor's emergency order is in effect through June 6. It authorized interim police chief Jeffrey Carroll to establish juvenile curfew zones. There's a permanent curfew bill that will allow the chief to do the same, but the mayor's office says that won't take effect until mid-July. The mayor's declaration is meant to help bridge the gap in legislative coverage. Navy Yard and the Southwest Waterfront are two of this weekend's curfew zones. The other two are the U Street Corridor and the area near the Banneker Juvenile Recreation Center. Liz Anderson, WTOP News.
3: WTOP News Time, 4:03. Turning to major developments now in the criminal case involving the man who was mistakenly deported last year from Maryland, locally, to El Salvador. A federal judge has thrown out human smuggling charges tied to a 2022 traffic stop in Tennessee. Scott Gelman of WTOP with that.
5: Kilmar Abrego-Garcia was charged with human smuggling and conspiracy to commit human smuggling. But in a 32-page ruling, Judge Waverly Crenshaw says the government wouldn't have pursued those charges if Abrego-Garcia's lawsuit challenging his deportation to El Salvador was unsuccessful.
6: The fact is the Trump administration brought this case against Kilmar Abrego-Garcia because he chose to exercise his constitutional due process rights after they illegally disappeared him to El Salvador.
5: That's Maryland Senator Chris Van Hollen on X. Abrego-Garcia was stopped for speeding in Tennessee, and though officers suspected smuggling, he got a warning. Homeland Security closed the case against Abrego-Garcia when he was deported. It was reopened after the Supreme Court ordered he be returned to the U.S. The Justice Department is describing the Friday ruling as wrong and dangerous and says it intends to appeal. Scott Gelman, WTOP News.
3: WTOP at 4:05. Over to Loudoun County, where the sheriff's office has charged a student with illegally filming other students in a high school restroom. WTOP's Sarah Jacobs.
7: The student is not being identified because he's a minor, but the investigation involves Freedom High School in South Riding. The U.S. Department of Education's Office for Civil Rights has opened a Title IX investigation into the allegations of unauthorized recordings in the school restrooms. Sources tell our partners at 7 News the student recorded as many as 40 students using a cell phone under the restroom stalls. Investigators say detectives have identified at least one other location where illegal filming is believed to have happened. Loudoun County Public Schools says it is taking the matter seriously and is continuing to work closely with law enforcement regarding these allegations. Sarah Jacobs, WTOP News.
3: Let's talk money and schools. Now that Montgomery County school budget is set at $3.7 billion, that's about $36 million less than requested. School leaders are now trying to figure out where those cuts will come from, as we hear from WTOP's Kate Ryan.
8: Montgomery County School Superintendent Thomas Taylor handed the school board a list of positions that could be cut to make up for $36 million he didn't get in his requested budget.
9: We're not thrilled with any of our options, though we look forward to a healthy discussion.
8: There are 436 positions on that list, including well-being social workers, like Priscilla Lemos at Springbrook High School. And like others whose jobs are on the line, Lemos made the case for the value of those positions.
10: We are not extras, and we are a part of the school safety infrastructure.
8: So what do those workers do? Conduct suicide threat assessments, crisis interventions, and step in after serious incidents at schools. The school board has until June 4th to decide which positions to cut and where to find savings. Kate Ryan, WTOP News.
3: News. WTOP at 4:07. Traffic and weather coming right up. Stay with us.
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3: It's Saturday, May 23rd. Finally, we've made it to the long holiday weekend. Thanks for joining us here for the early part of it at WTOP, where the time is 4:08.
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3: Traffic and weather on the 8th. Good morning to John Mons in the WTOP Traffic Center Saturday.
18: 295 South at Kenilworth Avenue. Collision. Traffic was pretty much at a standstill earlier. Now it's moving through slowly. The accidents happened just past the John Hanson Highway. Traffic is backed up to Landover Road. We also have in Virginia the 66 eastbound after 694. Delays due to a disabled vehicle. The right shoulder is closed and the exit ramp is narrow through there. 395 before Glebe Road. Still have that disabled vehicle waiting for that to get out of there. Selling your car? Watch out for fake payments, unsafe meetings, endless haggling, or you could just sell to Fitzgerald and know exactly who you're dealing with. Go to Fitz Buys Cars today. I'm John Mons. Another check of traffic in less than 10 minutes.
3: Let's check that forecast, which is a wet one, but still you've got time. A lot of people do anyway, have the time off, so just make sure you grab that rain gear. Here's Veronica.
4: One weather maker stuck around our area for the entire weekend, and we've got rain chances each day, but the highest rain chance will be on this Saturday, with rain likely through the day, waves of it, and also likely to have cool conditions. 50 to 55 degrees this morning, between 55 and 60 degrees this afternoon. We'll drop down to the lower 50s by Sunday morning. High temperatures somewhere between 68 and 72 degrees on Sunday, with spotty showers mainly early day. 7 News Chief Meteorologist Veronica Johnson in the First Alert Weather Center.
3: Right now, we're at 51 degrees College Park, 50 this check Fairfax, 52 on the National Mall, 49 at Holding outside the WTOP studios. This 4 a.m. hour, Saturday morning, May 23rd. 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Here's John to wrap your business week ahead of the long holiday weekend.
19: Kevin Warsh is now the guy in charge at the Federal Reserve after being sworn in Friday at the White House. And Warsh will have to tackle inflation. It's not just high gas prices, says Heather Long. She's the chief economist at Navy Federal Credit Union. She says Warsh will have a tough decision to make about interest rates.
20: We've got food prices, electricity prices rising. We've got a number of services inflation costs rising. So this is beyond just the war in Iran impact. And that's tough. That's tough for a Fed chair, particularly nobody likes to raise interest rates, but he might have to do it.
19: On Wall Street Friday, the blue chips would register a record closing high. The Dow added 294 points, the S&P up 27, the NASDAQ adding 50. Wall Street now takes a break for the holiday. No stock trading on Monday. John Werdock, WTOP News.
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0: With Noah Wiley, Melissa Leo, Andy Grammer, Mickey Guyton, Jamie Johnson, Mary McCormick, Laura Osnes, and Alan Jackson. 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
3: The phrase, the end of an era, tends to get thrown around these days pretty loosely and sometimes. But after nearly a century of broadcasting, CBS News Radio has signed off now this weekend for the very last time. Launched way back in September 1927, the network is considered an American institution of journalism and was home to some true legends, including Edward R. Murrow, Charles Osgood, and Dan Rather. Former CBS News correspondent Steve Futterman joining WTOP this morning with his reflection.
25: 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CBS established that first outline of how you do news on radio, and of course that led to news in television. You send reporters to events. They are live from the scene, or they record a piece from the scene. It's on the scene reporting with audio and eventually visuals. So it's really the foundation of what we hear and see on radio and television today. So that's really I think what CBS News should be remembered for, and that's something really quite legendary. I mean, you talk about ABC, NBC, and beyond the U.S., the BBC, the CBC, international journalism. CBS established the template.
26: Steve, you have been such a utility. You were such a utility player for CBS Radio News. I mean, I remember the years in Baltimore, hearing your pieces there, using your pieces, then using them here. Talk to us about what really sticks out from your experience about what you could do when you were a reporter for CBS Radio News, and how impactful some of those reports might have been to you in your life.
25: Well, I mean, listen, I wanted to be a journalist since the time I was like 8 years old. It just fit me perfectly. This was my perfect job, being sent to places. I love history. And what was I being paid to do? I was being paid to go witness history and talk about history. And I mean, what a wonderful life I was able to have with CBS for nearly 25 years. The bevy and the variety of stories I was able to cover, many of them happy. You know, I covered Olympics every couple of years. I would do, because I was based in L.A., the Oscars every year, World Series, Super Bowls. But they weren't all happy stories. I mean, horrible stories. I was in Newtown. I was in Orlando for the Pulse Massacre. I've covered horrible things, covered a couple of wars as well. So it's not always happy stories. But again, if you like history, this is where you want to be, and you want to tell the story. It might not be a happy story, but if you're able to tell it, you're fulfilling a role, and that's what I always felt my role was.
27: You know, Steve, earlier this year, the first radio station I ever worked for shut down, went off the air, and I remember just being surprised and hurt by that. How are folks there holding up on this? Did you see this coming anywhere? I know you worked for CBS for a long time and have been gone since 23 or so, I think, but did you see this coming?
25: Well, we knew it was possible. I mean, NBC once had a thriving radio network. That's been gone for many years. Remember the movie The Last Picture Show? Things do change. You don't have drive-ins anymore. You don't have the massive number of movie theaters you once had. Listen, at one time, people got their news from the town crier. I mean, things evolve. And I still think, obviously, radio has an important role, but it's been a changing role. And some people refer to it, I disagree with this, as old media. And no one cares about radio anymore. Obviously, I care about it. You work at one of the best stations in the country, WTOP. you care about it. But again, the tastes change. And there's so much diversity now as far as choices. You can hear something on AM radio, FM radio. You can hear it on a telephone, an iPhone. There's so many ways of delivering the news now, and people are doing their own newscasts. So it's not as focused as it once was on one or two or three options. There are so many options right now, and that has hurt the viability financially of radio. CBS has said from the very start, this is not like the Colbert thing where you had differing views why the Colbert show was taken off the air. For this, CBS has basically said, it's just we need to focus our money, spending our money in a different area, and radio just isn't it anymore. Again, I disagree. Lots of people disagree. That's a decision CBS made.
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18: Let's start this report in Maryland over on the 295 South at the US 50. There's an accident, a collision involving two vehicles. Traffic is slow. The backup goes from US 50 to Landover Road. You are getting through, just not probably as quickly as you'd like. In Virginia on the 66 eastbound, I thought that they had gotten rid of the disabled vehicle, but apparently just before Route 694, the right shoulder remains closed. And you have to work your way through there, but it is moving. 395 southbound before exit 8, disabled vehicle there. Right shoulder is still closed as you make your way around. But, hey, the 95 north and south is good. Looking around the Beltway, Inner Loop and Outer Loop in Maryland and Virginia, you have no issues there either. I'm John Mons. Your next check of traffic is coming up in less than 10 minutes.
1: Temperatures early this morning running between 50 and 55 degrees and only climbing to about 55 to 60 for the afternoon. It's areas of rain, drizzle, even a little fog for today at times. And boy, can those temperatures really on the low side. So today's going to be our hardest day to get through for the Memorial Day weekend, but we'll have some hours to get outdoors on Sunday and Monday. Mostly cloudy skies both days, a little warmer, 68 to 72, and then close to 75 degrees on Monday with spotty showers. I'm 7 News Chief Meteorologist Veronica Johnson in the First Alert Weather Center.
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3: Word this morning that a 19-year-old will spend the rest of his life behind bars for a deadly shooting locally at the Columbia Mall in Maryland. Emerson Zeha was sentenced to life without parole in the case after being convicted on nearly all charges in a bench trial. Prosecutors in the case say he shot and killed two teenagers. In February of last year, 16-year-old Michael Robertson and 15-year-old Blake McCray. Howard County State's Attorney says this morning the verdict offers some measure of justice for the families. A development in the case on another page of a missing Manassas mother this morning. There is new evidence this weekend in the case of Mamta Kafli Bhatt, who vanished, you may remember, back in July 2 years ago. WTOP's Neil Augenstein with an update.
4: Three human hairs and 13 hair fragments were found on the blade of a handheld power saw in the home where Mamta Kafli Bhatt lived with her husband Naresh before she disappeared. That's according to a new forensics report filed here in Prince William County Circuit Court. While police haven't disclosed a murder weapon, earlier blood found on the same reciprocating saw matched a DNA profile created from Mamta's hairbrush. Prosecutors believe that Naresh Bhatt killed his wife in the home and dismembered her. Prosecutors say they have video of Bhatt depositing several plastic trash bags into a dumpster after dropping the couple's child off with a babysitter. Naresh Bhatt is charged with murder, concealing and physically defiling a dead body. His trial begins in October. In Manassas, Neil Logenstein, WTOP News.
3: On the medical page, there is a new way this weekend to treat certain cancers using cells, we're told, from a patient's own body. The FDA, Food and Drug Administration, now approving the therapy for some people with melanoma.
5: Mary Hilton of Baltimore County went in for a routine mammogram in 2023.
6: They found some lymph nodes that looked suspicious, and when they biopsied it, it actually came back as melanoma, metastatic melanoma.
5: After trying immunotherapy, she was recommended to try what's called the TIL therapy. Dr. Jeffrey Gibbon for MedStar Georgetown University Hospital says the treatment uses cells from the tumor that are cultivated and grown.
7: So T-cell therapy is where you remove a tumor, and the T-cells that have tried to recognize and attack the cancer are utilized as the therapy.
5: Since last summer, all of Mary's tumors are gone. Now she says she can focus on her future with her daughters.
6: Being there for college graduations when they happen and being there for my own retirement in the future.
5: Jose Omana, WTOP News.
3: For Memorial Day weekend, which we're in the midst of now in the D.C. area, it's looking like near constant rain umbrella weather. Typically, it's a time to get outside, but many people may want to, because of that rain, spend more time inside this time around. There are options for things to do this weekend indoors. Axios D.C. reporter Mimi Montgomery this morning joining us with a look at some ideas.
8: There is a big festival happening at the National Museum of Asian American Art. It's called Illuminasia. There will be a big book festival there Saturday highlighting Asian American authors. And there will also be a big DJ party happening there that night. So that's like a fun indoor thing for people to do. And then there's a new National Gallery of Art exhibit that is all about American coal mines and photography. So if you want to get your history on this weekend, you can go there. Also, Wendell Pierce from The Wire, who is an actor, will be starring in Othello, which is put on by the local Shakespeare production company here in DC. And then there will also be at the 930 Club an ABBA dance party for people who want to get their dance on. That's Saturday evening, and you can buy a ticket and just dance it out and be indoors and out of the rain.
9: Around the D.C. area, sure, it will be raining, but people will probably want to get out and pay their respects and observe Memorial Day. So there are also the usual activities.
8: Yes, exactly. So Arlington Cemetery will be hosting a couple events, the annual laying of the flowers on the tombstones. And then they have their big Memorial Day observance event that they do every year that folks can go out to. And then there will be a big parade Monday, a Memorial Day parade going down Constitution Avenue. So even though it's looking gloomy and rainy, there are things that you can still do if you want to brave the elements and go outside.
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10: It just feels like whenever the Nationals go to Atlanta, the Georgia boy C.J. Abrams just shows out.
11: Swing a line drive, base hit right field toward the corner. Wood's going to score from second. Chaparro lumbering for third. He's going to be waved in. Abrams rounding second, heading for third. And C.J. Abrams, who homered to tie the game in the eighth, has a two-run triple here in the tenth. What a big hit and a big game for C.J. Abrams. He now has 45 RBIs this season.
10: Which are the most in the major leagues, Dave Jagler on 1500 AM. But there would be no Curly W in front of Abrams' friends and family at Truist Park as the Braves score three unanswered runs over the two extra innings for a 5-4 victory. Paxton Schultz gets his second loss in relief after giving up the Chadwick Tromp walk-off single in the 11th, spoiling not only the big night from Abrams, but the five scoreless inning gem from Miles Michaelis. The Orioles open their homestand of 10 games in 10 days with a feel-good 7-4 victory over the Detroit Tigers, thanks to home runs from Pete Alonso and Jackson Holliday in his first home game of the season, first multi-hit performance in just his third game of the year overall. Maryland women's lacrosse ousted from the semifinals of the NCAA tournament with a 16-6 loss to North Carolina, ending the Terps' longest tournament run in 4 years. As the racing world comes to grips with the stunning and sudden death of Kyle Busch, his employer at Richard Childress Racing is temporarily retiring his number 8 Cup Series car until Busch's 11-year-old son, Brexton, is ready to assume the mantle of his legendary father. Rob Woodfork, WTOP Sports.
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3: 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Traffic and weather on the 8th.
17: Let's start this report in Virginia, where I'm on that disabled vehicle I've been talking about before Glebe Road. It's still there. The right shoulder is closed. 395 south at Duke Street, we got a vehicle crash there. The right lane and shoulder are closed as you make your way through. We have an accident involving two vehicles on 295 south at Kenilworth Avenue. That's the Baltimore-Washington Parkway. Traffic moves through pretty easily. The right shoulder and right lane are closed, and the backup starts after the accident site. That's your latest traffic. Your next report coming up in less than 10 minutes.
3: And the holiday weekend's going to be a wet one, says Veronica.
18: Temperatures early this morning running between 50 and 55 degrees and only climbing to about 55 to 60 for the afternoon. It's areas of rain, drizzle, even a little fog for today at times. And boy, again, those temperatures really on the low side. So today's going to be our hardest day to get through for the Memorial Day weekend, but we'll have some hours to get outdoors on Sunday and Monday. Mostly cloudy skies both days, a little warmer, 68 to 72, and then close to 75. 55 degrees on Monday with spotty showers. I'm 7 News Chief Meteorologist Veronica Johnson in the First Alert Weather Center.
3: We're at 50 degrees in Rockville, rainy all around the region, 50 Ashburn, 54 Fort Washington, 49 in Holding, outside the WTOP studios.
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3: Good Saturday morning, May 23rd. Finally, we've made it to the long holiday weekend. I'm Dean Lane. Welcome in for the ride. Pablo Rocco is our producer. Topping the stories we're following this half hour on WTOP for you. A significant piece of broadcasting journalism has ceased operations. Breaking news we have for you this morning. CBS News has shut down, as of last night, its historic radio news service and network after nearly a century on the air. The network first made the announcement earlier this year, citing economic challenges as audiences do things like shift to digital platforms and podcasts. The service, which launched way back in 1927, delivered its final broadcast, as we say, last night, Friday night. WTOP talked about the significance of that with University of Maryland broadcast journalism professor Mark Feldstein.
21: CBS News Radio in its prime was the number one way Americans got information about news. If you think back to the middle of the 20th century, radio was king, and people would gather around the radios at night. In the summertime, if you walked outside, you could hear the radio coming through the windows. The reach was enormous. Radio had a power and an immediacy and an emotional reach that newspapers, magazines just didn't have. And during World War II, Edward R. Murrow and his boys, as they called them, his radio journalists, kept America apprised of what was going on in the war. And people were glued to their sets listening to hear what was happening.
22: We're seeing this massive shift toward a really broad landscape of options for people to listen to information, listen to various shows. How do you view this moment in history? Do you think that this is a death for a piece of the broadcast industry, or do you look at it as more of a shift to a different culture?
21: Well, it's both. It's hard for anyone who came of age knowing CBS radio not to be saddened by this. The media landscape is so different now than it was when CBS radio was formed. Back then, there were just newspapers and radio. That was about it. With the internet and social media, people's attentions are spread all over the place. It's a sad loss. Edward R. Murrow has been held up as the patron saint of broadcast journalism for decades. And the thought that his radio network is now history is really something. It's definitely the end of one era and the beginning of another. And what that new era heralds, what artificial intelligence will bring, God only knows.
3: Mark Feldstein, broadcast journalism professor at the University of Maryland, talking there with our Nick Iannelli. 4:33 Saturday morning on WTOP. In other news, the Trump administration is weighing possible new military strikes against Iran, talking about that this weekend, even as we're told diplomatic talks are continuing. Sources tell CBS News no final decision has formally been made, but some U.S. military and intelligence personnel apparently have already canceled Memorial Day weekend plans amid the uncertainty. President Donald Trump is also changing his plans, returning to the White House instead of traveling to his son's wedding. Preparations are underway in case military action is ordered, while negotiations, we understand, with Iran continue behind the scenes. Efforts have been underway to broker a deal, with Pakistan's army chief traveling to Tehran many more times lately for another round of talks recently.
0: It seems that despite getting bombed for quite a few weeks back there in March and April, the current Iranian regime really would like to retain at least some vestiges of a nuclear program. And President Trump is on the other side of that issue. This is a war aim that he enunciated on the first day of the war back on February the 28th. And he enunciated some other war aims as well regarding Iran's support for terror proxies, its missile program. Those issues seem to have at least reduced in significance, but he is sticking to the nuclear issue. You saw the new supreme leader of Iran purportedly announce that what the president likes to call the nuclear dust, the remaining highly enriched uranium, needs to remain within Iranian borders no matter what shakes out in this deal that is apparently being negotiated right now. So that's one of the major things holding the two sides apart. The president said a number of times that he believes that the economic pressure being brought to bear by the U.S. blockade of Iranian ports is sufficient, that time is on the American side in this question, but that's far from clear.
3: CBS News National Security Analyst Aaron McLean on WTOP. 4:35 the time Saturday morning. Senators from both parties want to know this weekend why aid to Ukraine has been held up, and they're questioning what message it sends to Moscow.
4: The senators want to know why there have been delays by the Defense Department in sending $600 million in security aid to Ukraine and other allies in Eastern Europe. The money was allocated by Congress last year, and even Republican lawmakers are questioning whether the administration is disengaging with Ukraine. Hegseth said at a recent hearing the money had been released and a spending plan would soon be sent to lawmakers, but that promised deadline has come and gone. Tammy McCormick, CBS News.
3: WTOP at 4:36 here at home. Lots of company on the roads for this long holiday weekend. About 45 million Americans, we're told, are expected to travel somewhere this Memorial Day weekend. At Reagan National Airport, where we could find WTOP's Jimmy Alexander speaking with travelers this week who say even higher gas prices and airfare will not keep them from traveling.
7: I just graduated high school and I've always wanted to come to Washington, D.C.
23: Megan Cervantes and her mom and dad are heading back to Missouri.
7: Visited the World War II Memorial, the Vietnam Memorial, the Holocaust Museum.
23: But her favorite part was
7: probably the Lincoln assassination tour. It was very interesting.
23: Megan hopes to come back.
7: I really liked it. I think I could actually live here.
24: I was really nervous at first, but then we kind of got the metro down a little bit, and I really enjoyed it. Everybody was super friendly to us.
23: Megan's mom, Jana, says Arlington National Cemetery was the highlight of the trip.
24: I work with a lot of veterans. I'm in a orthotic and prosthetic company. Just, you know, remembering them, it was just an honor to be there.
23: From Reagan National Airport, Jimmy Alexander, WTOP News.
25: ABC News, I'm Dave Packer. A federal judge has dismissed a human smuggling case against Kilmar Abrego Garcia, the man the Trump administration unlawfully deported to El Salvador last year. Linda Walter Rodriguez is with We Are CASA, the organization that's been fighting for Abrego Garcia's rights.
26: The family is celebrating at this moment. They are taking it in and digesting everything that is coming to them.
25: The Justice Department will attempt to appeal the decision. A storage tank holding toxic chemicals in Orange County, California is threatening to explode. Orange County Fire Authority Division Chief Greg Covey.
27: That tank, when it heated up on the first day, actually bulged. It got to a point where it does what we call a blevy, which is a boiling liquid expanding vapor explosion.
25: Release valves on the tank frozen. A shipyard explosion in New York City Friday, leaving one person dead, dozens of responders injured. There were a few hiccups, but SpaceX Friday launched its biggest Starship yet on a test flight. This is ABC News.
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3: It is Saturday morning, May 23rd. Thanks for kicking off the long holiday weekend with us. Glad you're in. 4:38 the time. Good morning to John Mon. Saturday morning with us in the WTOP Traffic Center.
17: Dean, the good news is 66 eastbound, which has been a mess for the last few hours, is finally clear. So clear sailing for you east and westbound on the 66. Now we have double issues on the 395 south. In Alexandria, there's a vehicle crash. Right lane is closed. And the south entrance to the exit ramp narrows. That's right before Route 234. And also on the 395, this one at northbound at Route 27 and Glebe Road. Between those two, we have that disabled vehicle. There's one in northbound and one in the southbound lanes. 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Reinforce mission success with information precise enough to win. Ultra I and C, powering decisions. I'm John Mons, your next check of traffic in less than 10 minutes.
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18: Well, one thing is guaranteed, that is that this Saturday is going to be fairly wet and cool, 50 to 55 degrees this morning and only 55 to 60 degrees for the afternoon. So we'll continue to have waves of rain showers moving through. Now, Sunday, we're going to see some improvements. It's not going to be a great day to get out, but noticeably better on Sunday. Mostly cloudy, just shy of 70 degrees, and about 75 on Monday with just a stray shower or two, maybe even a rumble of thunder. I'm 7 News Chief Meteorologist Veronica Johnson in the First Alert Weather Center.
3: Rainy around the region this morning, early 4 a.m. hour, Saturday morning, May 23rd. 51 degrees you're waking up to this very early morning in Manassas. 51 Metro Center, 49 Frederick, 49 outside the WTLP studios, where the time now is 4:40. On WTOP, of course, we bring you money news at 10 and 40. 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
5: With consumers looking for deals, Congressional Plaza in Rockville is about to add another discount retailer. Store reporter says Gap Factory is moving into the plaza. It will join J. Crew Factory, Going Gone from Dick's Sporting Goods, and soon a Nordstrom Rack. The blue chips would notch a record closing high Friday. They are now firmly camped out well above 50,000. The Dow Jones Industrial Average added 294 points. The S&P 500 rose 27. The NASDAQ was up 50. There's no trading on Wall Street on Monday for the holiday. And the beer that made Milwaukee famous is brewing its final batch this weekend. Schlitz is ending its 177-year run after Pabst Brewing decided to end the brand. The Daily Pour reports the last Schlitz will be available in stores in late June. John Werdock, WTOP News.
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3: This weekend, we're hearing that Tulsi Gabbard is apparently formally stepping down as the nation's top intelligence official.
12: Gabbard says she will step down next month as her husband faces a rare bone cancer. She's the fourth Trump cabinet member to leave during his second term, and rumors of this split had been growing. In written testimony to a Senate panel in March, Gabbard said Iran had not tried to rebuild its nuclear program after U.S. strikes last year, contradicting the president's assertions that Iran posed an imminent threat. During a hearing, Democrat John Ossoff asked Gabbard if the intelligence community told the president Tehran was an imminent threat.
13: Senator, the only person who can determine and what is and is not an imminent threat is the president.
12: And carefully dodged endorsing the war. The president says Gabbard's done an incredible job and will be missed. Sagar Magani, Washington.
3: The Trump administration making a major change, we hear this weekend, to how some immigrants apply for those green cards under this new policy. We're told many people already in the U.S. on temporary visas will have to return to their home countries to then complete the application process. For decades, those with legal status here, including students, workers, and spouses of U.S. citizens, have been able to now to apply for permanent residency from inside the country. The administration says the system should not allow temporary stays to become a pathway to a green card. There may be exceptions, though, for what some are calling extraordinary cases or for the applicants considered to serve a national or economic interest. It is not clear this weekend when the change will take effect. That has not been formally announced, and how it will impact people already in the middle of the process. Stay tuned. This weekend, the Pentagon releasing another round of what it calls UFO files.
14: More than 50 videos and other documents detailing strange objects in the sky, many of which the military can't explain, released in the second batch of the Pentagon's so-called UFO files. Inside never-before-seen video, all part of over 200 files released so far detailing what the military officially calls Unidentified Anomalous Phenomena, or UAP, better known as UFOs, long an object of public fascination.
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3: 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The service launched way back in 1927. 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
16: Clearly, and I was disappointed. I had been in charge of the network for 18 years, and it's been an incredible honor and privilege to work at CBS, and a very sad day for, as you rightfully point out, not only the listeners, but the people in the industry. And I think it's a sad day for our democracy as well, because in my view, and the view of many others, CBS stood for objective, great journalism.
19: Harvey, I think you're one of the best persons to ask this question to. Can you talk about and tell our audience, how did CBS Radio shape modern broadcast journalism as we understand it today?
16: Well, you know, everybody talks about the Murrow years. And as your listeners may know, Murrow was the first to broadcast on Hitler's move into Austria, and then later, 2 years later, on the bombing in London, where Murrow was. And that was the beginning of CBS. And over the years, the network and the radio evolved to the point where, you know, it had over 700 radio stations around the country that were taking its news service. And we were privileged to have reporters and correspondents all over the world who are, in my humble opinion, the best in the business, and did a fabulous job of telling your listeners what was going on in the world, no matter where or when it happened.
19: Harvey, you've been in the C-suite before, so I'm going to kind of ask you, do you think any of this could have been avoided, or is what's happening with journalism now, where so many eyes are on the video, TikToks, and you've got podcasts, which are really basically just long forms of radio interviews, much longer, or is that just too strong to ignore at this point?
16: Well, I think it's part of our society. We all know how communication, social media, different platforms, as you point out, are taking away listeners from your television and your radio. But there are still, even at this point, there were 22 million listeners a week who were listening to CBS Radio News, as I say, under 700 radio stations. And that's a number that no other media can even come close to in terms of informing the public about what's going on with the authority that CBS Radio News was doing. So you can't hide behind the fact that, you know, communication is changing and the way that people get their news is changing. But I still think there was a place for CBS on the radio.
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17: 395 in Alexandria on the southbound side. There's a vehicle crash. Right lane is closed. The south entrance ramp narrows as you make your way. The accident happened right before Route 234. Also on the 395 northbound between Route 27 and Glebe Road, we've got a disabled vehicle. Traffic is moving through without a lot of effort. Two vehicles involved in an accident on 295 south in Maryland. That's at Kenilworth Avenue. Traffic is moving through. In fact, the delays are gone, and any slowing down happens after that accident site. I'm John Mons. Your next check of traffic is coming up in less than 10 minutes.
18: Expect a washout Saturday with waves of rain that will continue moving through and temperatures that will stay in the 50s. We're 50 to 55 degrees this morning and 55 to 59 degrees for the afternoon. May briefly hit 60 in D.C. I'm 7 News Chief Meteorologist Veronica Johnson in the First Alert Weather Center.
3: A rainy morning, 52 degrees. 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
3: British police say this weekend they are continuing to formally investigate the former Prince Andrew, reviewing reports that a woman was taken to a residence in Windsor back in 2010 for sexual purposes, as we hear from ABC News foreign correspondent Marcus Moore this morning.
20: While Andrew has not commented on this specific case, he has consistently denied all wrongdoing. The prince was arrested last February for suspected misconduct in public office. He was questioned for hours and then released. His arrest came after emails published in the Epstein files appeared to show Andrew had forwarded government information to Epstein while he was the trade envoy for the UK government back in 2010. His brother King Charles removing all of Andrew's titles last year over the scandal surrounding his friendship with Epstein.
3: On the medical page, there's a new way this weekend to treat certain cancers, we hear. Using cells, apparently, from a patient's own body. The FDA, Food and Drug Administration, has now approved the therapy for some people with melanoma.
21: Mary Hilton of Baltimore County went in for a routine mammogram in 2023.
22: They found some lymph nodes that looked suspicious, and when they biopsied it, it actually came back as melanoma, metastatic melanoma.
21: After trying immunotherapy, she was recommended to try what's called the TIL therapy. Dr. Jeffrey Gibbon for MedStar Georgetown University Hospital says the treatment uses cells from the tumor that are cultivated and grown.
23: So T-cell therapy is where you remove a tumor, and the T-cells that have tried to recognize and attack the cancer are utilized as the therapy.
21: Since last summer, all of Mary's tumors are gone. Now she says she can focus on her future with her daughters.
22: Being there for college graduations when they happen and being there for my own retirement in the future.
21: Jose Omana, WTOP News.
3: With a long holiday weekend in mind, this Memorial Day weekend across the country, experts say drowning is the leading cause of death for children ages 1 through 5. In Virginia alone, 12 young children died that way just last year. WTOP's Steve Karras tells us this morning Saturday that the state health department is trying to save lives now.
24: There is the misconception that arm floaties or water wings or inner tubes are flotation devices, and we want folks to know that those things are actually toys.
25: Brianna Bill is with the Virginia Department of Health. She says that to be effective in preventing drowning, a Coast Guard approved life jacket is recommended.
24: Because those are actually designed to keep a person's head out of the water.
25: The Department of Health has also launched the Safe Swimming Pledge to shine a light on the dangers of drowning and to give parents and caregivers more information and tools to prevent it. Steve Karras, WTOP News.
3: There are changes coming to the Ocean City Boardwalk, we hear, when it comes to getting visitors around. Pedicabs will soon be rolling along the boardwalk. The Ocean City Today Dispatch reports this weekend they'll operate apparently in the existing tram line. Mayor Rick Meehan tells WTOP this new service will be launching very soon.
26: Well, we actually did enter into a franchise agreement with an experienced pedicab op. They are going to be in full operation probably sometime the middle of June. There is going to be a beta test for a few of them out this weekend, but that's not going to be fully operational to probably sometime around the middle of June. But we're excited about that. I mean, it's something different. It's another mode of transportation. You know, we like to change it up whenever we can. And, you know, we're hoping that our visitors find it to be a unique experience.
3: The Boardwalk Tram was shut down last year, you may remember, following a tragic 2024 accident that claimed the life of a toddler. 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
6: The Nationals' opener of a six-game road trip in Atlanta lasted a long time, but for the visiting Nats, it was not a good time.
8: Swinging a line drive, base hit center field. Cruz has it on a hop. Runner trying to score. Throw to the plate is not in time. And Chadwick Trump, 2-for-2, wins the game for the Braves with his second single to center. It scores Eli White. And the Braves are out to mob Chadwick Trump, of all people. Atlanta walks it off with a 5-4 win in 11 innings.
6: And that's Charlie Slows with a call on 1500 AM. The Nats' second straight loss to fall two games below 500. Georgia native C.J. Abrams, the player of the game in defeat, accounting for three of the Nats' four runs to tally an MLB best 45 RBI on the season. As for the Orioles, they snapped a three-game slide with a 7-4 win over the Detroit Tigers. Jackson Holliday had a multi-hit performance in his first home game of the season, highlighted by the go-ahead two-run homer under the foul pole for the shortest home run to left field at Camden Yards in at least the last 11 years. Elsewhere in the AL East, Yankees ace Gerrit Cole returned from a 569-day absence due to elbow ligament reconstruction to pitch six shutout innings before the first-place Rays rallied to victory in the Bronx. And a Stanley Cup stunner in Colorado as Vegas did all their scoring in the third period of a 3-1 win over the Avalanche to return to the desert with a 2-0 series lead. Rob Woodfork, WTOP Sports.
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3: WTOP at 4:58. Traffic and weather on the 8th, Saturday morning, May 23rd. Good morning to John Mons in the WTOP Traffic Center.
4: Thanks a lot. Let's check the Beltway on Route 7, right? It's a disabled car that's on the Beltway on the inner loop. The right shoulder is closed through there. Still have the issue on 395 southbound in Alexandria. A vehicle crash at Duke Street. Right lane is closed. The south entrance ramp is narrowing as you make your way through there. And we're just hearing about an accident on the 270 south past exit 22. All southbound lanes are closed. It's weather-related debris in the roadway. 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Visit windownation.com today. We'll check traffic again in less than 10 minutes.
5: One weather maker stuck around our area for the entire weekend, and we've got rain chances each day, but the highest rain chance will be on this Saturday, with rain likely through the day, waves of it, and also likely to have cool conditions. 50 to 55 degrees this morning, between 55 and 60 degrees this afternoon. We'll drop down to the lower 50s by Sunday morning. High temperatures somewhere between 68 and 72 degrees on Sunday, with spotty showers mainly early day. 7 News, Chief Meteorologist Veronica Johnson in the First Alert Weather Center.
3: 50 degrees, you're waking up to in Hyattsville and Herndon. 52, Foggy Bottom this morning. We're at 49 outside the WTLP studios. Have a wonderful holiday weekend, everybody. That's my plan. 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
3: Good Saturday morning, May 23rd. Finally, we made it to the holiday weekend. I'm Dean Lane. Coming up this 5 a.m. hour.
6: A federal judge throws out smuggling charges against the mistakenly deported Maryland father. I'm Scott Gelman.
3: D.C. man sentenced to life for killing two women in the Shenandoah Valley.
7: A student is charged with illegally filming in the restroom of a Loudoun County high school. I'm Sarah Jacobs.
8: Maryland State Parks planning to expand its online reservation system to more locations. I'm Liz Anderson.
3: It's 5 o'clock.
9: From ABC News, I'm Dave Packer. 40,000 people in Orange County, California, ordered to evacuate due to a hazardous chemical leak from a tank at an aerospace facility. Officials warning it could either fail and spill thousands of gallons of toxic chemicals, or it could explode.
10: Valve overheated on a 34,000-gallon tank containing a liquid used to make acrylic plastics. It was initially spewing toxic chemicals into the air. Fire crews spraying the tank with water, trying to cool it down. County officials expanded the evacuation zone.
11: At some point, this is going to fail, and we're doing our best to figure out the when or how we can prevent it.
10: But they say 15% of residents are refusing to leave their homes.
9: ABC's Trevor Ault. In New York City, a deadly explosion at a Staten Island shipyard. Workers trapped as fire raged. Mayor Zoran Mamdani.
12: I'm heartbroken to report that one civilian has passed away. I send my deepest condolences to their loved ones.
9: Dozens of others were injured, mostly firefighters. Tulsi Gabbard says she's resigning from her position as Director of National Intelligence, citing her husband's cancer diagnosis. ABC's Selena Wang reminds us that Gabbard came into the role without any traditional intelligence background, which drew scrutiny from some lawmakers.
13: The timing here is also notable because it comes shortly after Joe Kent, who was the National Counterterrorism Center director, resigned over the Iran war, and Joe Kent was a close ally of Tulsi Gabbard's.
9: That sinkhole that fouled up air travel at New York's LaGuardia Airport and beyond has been fixed. Good news for what's shaping up to be one of the busiest, if not the busiest, Memorial travel weekend on record. But if you are heading out, ABC meteorologist Lee Goldberg says, pack an umbrella and a light jacket.
14: The highest rainfall totals in the south, but a flood watch is there through Monday. 2 to 4 inches of rainfall, Houston to Charlotte, all the way to New York City. It's the rain and the chill in the northeast. 50s and 60s after 90s earlier. Finally, it gets warmer by Memorial Day.
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15: It is 5:02, Saturday morning, May 23rd. 49 degrees right now. Rain all day with a high temperature near 60. Good morning, I'm Alan Etter. The top local stories are following at this hour. A federal judge in Nashville has tossed out a human smuggling case against Kilmar Abrego Garcia, the man mistakenly deported to with Maryland father mistakenly deported to El Salvador.

0: Salvador. WTOP Scott Gelman has details.
1: In a 32-page court filing, Judge Waverly Crenshaw says if Kilmar Abrego Garcia's lawsuit challenging his deportation to El Salvador was unsuccessful, the government wouldn't have pursued the smuggling case.
2: A federal judge just determined what we've really known all along, which is that the Trump administration's criminal case against Kilmar Abrego Garcia was well trumped up.
1: That's Maryland Senator Chris Van Hollen on X. The charges came from a 2022 Tennessee speeding stop during which officers suspected human smuggling. Abrego Garcia was allowed to leave with just a warning. Homeland Security's case was closed when Abrego Garcia was deported. When the Supreme Court ruled he needed to be returned to the U.S., though, they reopened the case. Abrego Garcia's lawyers say he's a victim of a politicized and vindictive White House.
2: If you trample on his rights, you threaten all of our rights.
1: The Justice Department, meanwhile, is calling the dismissal wrong and dangerous and is planning to appeal. Scott Gelman, WTOP News.
0: A man from D.C. has been sentenced to life for the killings of two women in the Shenandoah Valley. Anthony Robinson, sentenced in Rockingham County after being convicted of first-degree murder and other charges. Prosecutors say the victims, Donita Smith and Beth Redman, were killed in 2021. Their bodies were later found in Harrisonburg, Virginia. Investigators say Robinson used dating apps to lure victims and earned the nickname Shopping Cart Killer for the way he moved and disposed of bodies. Police said they have linked him to other killings in the D.C. area, but he has not been formally charged in those cases. Prosecutors in Loudoun County have charged a student with illegally filming in restroom stalls at Freedom High School. More on that now from WTOP's Sarah Jacobs.
3: The county sheriff's office says the case is still active, and investigators believe there may be at least one more location involved. Sources tell our partners at 7 News the student had used a phone to record more than 40 students and that school administrators have known about the situation. The U.S. Department of Education has opened a Title IX investigation into allegations of unauthorized recordings in school restrooms. Loudoun County Public Schools released a statement saying school leaders find the allegations deeply concerning. It says, quote, LCPS cannot stress enough how seriously the division takes matters involving student safety, privacy, and well-being. Sarah Jacobs, WTOP News.
0: Maryland Senate President Bill Ferguson is reportedly ready to revisit the idea of redrawing the state's congressional districts. Ferguson had previously blocked Maryland's redistricting efforts, but according to the Banner, he says he's now having active conversations with Democrats about the possibility of a special session after the June primary to discuss it. In a statement, Ferguson referred to the April U.S. Supreme Court ruling that gutted a key provision of the Voting Rights Act, paving the way for Republican-led states to political gerrymandering. In Ferguson's words, quote, Maryland must respond as the ground shifts under us. Now that summer is unofficially upon us, more people will hit the outside. In Maryland, the state park system is looking to expand entrance protocols that were tested at a handful of parks last summer. More on that now from WTOP's Liz Anderson.
4: It started with a pilot program at 5 parks in 4 counties last summer, and visitors reserving their day passes and paying admission online. The Department of Natural Resources tells the Banner the online system was put to the test last year and was a success. It's in place at 6 state parks. Now the department is eyeing expansion to 15 other state properties, including additional parks, shooting ranges, and parking lots. The goal is to shrink traffic backups at entrances. There's been a surge of visitors since COVID. In 2014, the gridlock to enter some parks stretched for miles. Some visitors were turned away when locations reached capacity. During last summer's pilot, there were no such closures. Liz Anderson, WTOP News.
0: D.C. Mayor Muriel Bowser has reinstated a limited juvenile curfew under a public emergency order, citing ongoing concerns about youth violence and large disorderly gatherings. The order runs from yesterday, May 22nd through June 6th. That requires anybody under the age of 18 to follow the city's 11 p.m. nightly curfew and allows police to set targeted curfew zones where large groups of youth are known to gather. MPD designated 4 zones for yesterday. In those areas, minors cannot gather in groups of 9 or more after 8 p.m. unless exempt under existing law. Officials say the move follows a recent Navy Yard incident involving a large group of young people. The order is meant to fill a gap under broader curfew legislation already passed by the D.C. Council. It takes effect later this summer. Coming up on WTOP and Money News.
5: Burger King looks to get a lift from the new Star Wars movie. I'm John Wardock.
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0: John Mons is in the WTOP Traffic Center this morning.
12: All right, Allen, 270 southbound. We got a big problem. Pass exit 22. All southbound lanes are closed. It's weather-related. There's debris in the road. 66 eastbound disabled before Stringfellow Road. The right shoulder's closed there. The Beltway before Route 7, disabled car. The right shoulder is blocked. And the 395 in Alexandria, vehicle crash at Duke Street a little earlier. Right lane is closed. South entrance ramp is also closed or narrows down at least. 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Affordable, never looked so good. I'm John Mons with another check of traffic in less than 10 minutes.
0: Get the weekend weather forecast now from meteorologist Matt Rindy.
13: It is going to be cloudy and cool with occasional rain today. A little bit of a breeze as well, especially this morning. We'll have a high up to 58. Some drizzle lingers into tonight with a low down to 54. Drizzle around tomorrow morning. Otherwise, it'll be a cloudy day, but a warmer afternoon with a high up to 72. Cloudy and humid on Monday with occasional rain and even a rumble of thunder and a high of 76. Still occasional rain around on Tuesday with a high of 73. Drying out on Wednesday, high 77. For WTOP, I'm meteorologist Matt Rindy.
0: 49 degrees right now in Gaithersburg, 51 in both Arlington and Lanham. We have money news now on WTOP.
5: With the new Star Wars movie in theaters, Burger King is seizing the moment. The chain is using its partnership with the Mandalorian and Grogu film to reintroduce itself to consumers.
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0: Coming up on WTOP, we're going to take a look back at the nearly century-long history of CBS Radio News, which signed off for good last night. It's 5:11.
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0: It's 5:14. Good morning. I'm Alan Etter. Thanks for being with us.
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0: We continue to take a look back at the legacy of the network that WTOP partnered with for many, many years. Yesterday, Sam Litzinger, former anchor and reporter at CBS for nearly 20 years, took a look back for us.
21: My mood today is kind of like the weather outside. It's depressed. It's rainy and gloomy. So, yeah, it was a shock. We had heard rumors for several months, really, that something was going to happen with the radio division. And then Barry Weiss and the folks came in, and not too long after that, they announced that was the end of it. So we were half expecting it. I retired a couple of years ago, but the folks who were still there said, wow, it was really a bolt out of the blue for them.
22: I can imagine a tough kick to the gut. You have put together an extended tribute to the network. Tell us a bit more about that.
21: I wanted to do something, and you know, there are going to be a lot of tributes to CBS News Radio, which started in 1927. And I got to know one or two of the Murrow boys, Edward R. Murrow's people that he hired to cover World War II, the favorite of mine being Richard C. Hodlett. That's a name that a lot of listeners may recognize, certainly a lot of older listeners. So I just wanted to put something together of my own recollections and some of the archival tape, because I'm a pack rat. Probably everybody in radio is a pack rat to some degree. So I had a lot of archival material, and I said, I want to do something with this. So I made a little 29-minute piece that's on SoundCloud if anybody wants to follow up and listen. Don't listen for me. Just listen for the archival tape, which is pretty good.
22: I look forward to hearing that. The CBS was not the only radio network that's been around over the years, but there are so few left. What stood out for you about CBS and its legacy for so many years, almost 100 years of this?
21: That's always the place I wanted to work. I started in, 1973, I guess, in radio. And I didn't hear CBS until fairly late because we lived in a remote part of northwestern Pennsylvania. We could barely get a radio signal in. But when I went off to college, I was hearing CBS all the time, Douglas Edwards and, of course, Walter Cronkite and all those names. And I said, I want to go there. I want to do some work there. And one day, foolishly, they hired me back in, I think it was 1998. The first day I walked in, there was Christopher Glenn. And I don't know if you knew Christopher Glenn or knew of Christopher Glenn. But
22: oh, sure.
21: Wow. Because he used to do that Saturday morning news show for kids, which never talked down to kids. And I loved it. And there he was, you know. I thought, wow, you should be like 10 feet tall. But he wasn't. He was just a little ordinary guy, but he was very friendly, and he was everything I wanted him to be. So really, as a career goal, I wanted to work at CBS News. And when I stepped in, I said, this is a cool place to be, and it's going to be very exciting. And it was.
22: It is a sad day for many of us who have relied upon CBS News as listeners, who have relied upon it as partners here in the radio business. I know you mentioned you retired a few years ago. What do you miss about the experience at CBS that made that newsroom so special?
21: I bet you can relate to this. You know, when a big story happens, sort of the whole momentum of the newsroom begins to shift in that direction. Whether it's 9/11 or it's a hurricane or whatever the big story is, everybody starts to focus on how do we get this story on the air now? Who do we call? Who do we need to talk to? And as an anchor, you know, you're thrown things all the time. It's like, hey, Mark, surprise, you're now suddenly doing this story. And you just kind of on your feet think about how you're going to do it. Even though the content of the news may be bad, the thrill of actually kind of getting it done and getting it out to listeners and getting it right, you'll never forget that. It's just amazing.
0: That's former CBS News anchor Sam Litzinger joining us here on WTOP. It's 5:18 now and brought to you by Ultra Eye and See. Rise above battlefield uncertainty with situational awareness. Command the mission with clarity for warriors at the edge. Ultra Eye and See, powering decision. We have traffic and weather together every 10 minutes on the 8s, and John Mons in the traffic center.
12: Let me give you some good news here. 395, the two-car accident near Duke Street on the southbound side. It's been cleared, so things are moving through there with no problem. We do still have an issue on 66 eastbound, a disabled vehicle at Stringfellow Road. The right shoulder's closed through there. On the inner loop of the Beltway before Route 7, a disabled car, right shoulder, is blocked. And 270 southbound, right past exit 22, big problem. Due to weather, there's debris in the road, and all southbound lanes are currently closed. Every now and then, you find a deal where you get more and pay less. Now, that's a good deal. 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I'm John Mons with our next check of traffic in less than 10 minutes.
0: Let's get the latest on the weekend weather forecast from meteorologist. Who is this? This is Matt Rindy.
13: It'll be cloudy, breezy, and cool today. Not the best start to the holiday weekend. We'll have a high climbing up to 58. Then tonight it'll be drizzly with a low down to 54. Drizzle continues into tomorrow morning. Otherwise, it'll be a warmer afternoon. Still plenty of clouds around with a high of 72. Cloudy and humid on Monday with occasional rain, maybe even runnable thunder as well with a high up to 76. Cloudy and humid on Tuesday with occasional rain and a high of 73. For WTOP, I'm meteorologist Matt Rindy.
0: It's 49 degrees outside the WTOP studios at the moment, brought to you by Len the Plumber, Heating and Air, trusted same-day service 7 days a week. Coming up on WTOP, we have an update for you on a story of a missing Virginia teenager. 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
0: Good morning, it's 5:22. For new parents, changing their child's diaper in public can become a daunting task. It can be made harder without a changing station available in bathrooms. WTOP's Jose Amanya reports one Virginia lawmaker is looking to change that.
23: I sort of had just assumed it was a requirement to be in bathrooms, and I learned that it was not a requirement in Virginia.
24: That's Virginia State Senator Elizabeth Bennett Parker. She is proposing to require changing tables in bathrooms inside new buildings open to the public.
23: for example, business categories, so things like banks, the mercantile occupancies, so different types of stores.
24: After working on the proposal for more than a year, it was approved during a recent Board of Housing and Community Development meeting. It will go out for public comment before a final vote takes place. If approved, Virginia will join 10 other states that require baby changing stations.
23: This is really sort of public health and safety for everyone, and it's a way to support families and parents and make our community more family friendly.
24: Jose Omana, WTO. P News.
0: The rat population in the D.C. region has been on the rise in recent years, whether it's a factor of climate change, post-COVID, or both. It's led to the increased use of rodenticide, and that's where veterinarians say pet owners need to be aware of possible exposure. Here's WTOP's Kate Ryan.
4: Both cats and dogs can be exposed, but we're seeing more dogs that get into rodenticide.
6: Dr. Karina Jung with Vet ER for Pets says learn about what rodenticides might be used in your area, especially if you live in an apartment or condo.
4: If your pet gets into rodenticide, then you have that knowledge to tell your veterinarian, or if you have to come to VetER for Pets, be able to tell us, hey, my dog or cat got into exactly this type.
6: There are two commonly used rodenticides, an anticoagulant that causes internal bleeding and a neurologic type, typically bromethalin. There is an antidote for the anticoagulants, but in either case, Jung says, get to your vet or...
4: please give us a call. The doctors actually get on the phone with you.
6: And then you can work out next steps. Kate Ryan, WTOP News.
0: Here we have an update to the story of a missing Virginia teen that we first reported on Tuesday. Fredericksburg police say 17-year-old Autumn Van Zandt was located in Woodbridge and is being reunited with her family. She was found with 39-year-old Ronnie Reel, who is now in police custody. At the time of her disappearance, police said it was believed that Autumn left with Reel voluntarily, but that her age made her safety and well-being the highest priority. Prince William County Police supported the effort to locate the girl. Families in a toxic, waste-polluted area around Naples, Italy, are preparing to meet Pope Leo during a pastoral visit. They carry years of grief and hope for justice after losing children to cancer linked to a mafia waste dumping racket. The visit to the Land of Fires today coincides with the 11th anniversary of Pope Francis's ecological program. The European Court of Human Rights validated residents' complaints last year, finding Italian authorities failed to address pollution. The Pope will meet families who lost young relatives, highlighting the human cost of environmental pollution.
17: Sports at 25 and 55, brought to you by Amentum, solving what's next for the intelligence community.
7: It just feels like whenever the Nationals go to Atlanta, the Georgia boy C.J. Abrams just shows out.
10: So we got a line drive, base hit right field toward the corner. Wood's going to score from second. Chaparro lumbering for third. He's going to be waved in. Abrams rounding second, heading for third. And C.J. Abrams, who homered to tie the game in the eighth, has a two-run triple here in the tenth. What a big hit and a big game for C.J. Abrams. He now has 45 RBIs this season.
7: Which are the most in the major leagues, Dave Jagler on 1500 AM. But there would be no Curly W in front of Abrams' friends and family at Truist Park as the Braves score three unanswered runs over the two extra innings for a 5-4 victory. Paxton Schultz gets his second loss in relief after giving up the Chadwick Tromp walk-off single in the 11th, spoiling not only the big night from Abrams, but the five scoreless inning gem from Miles Michaelis. The Orioles open their homestand of 10 games in 10 days with a feel-good 7-4 victory over the Detroit Tigers, thanks to home runs from Pete Alonso and Jackson Holliday in his first home game of the season, first multi-hit performance in just his third game of the year overall. Maryland women's lacrosse ousted from the semifinals of the NCAA tournament with a 16-6 loss to North Carolina, ending the Terps' longest tournament run in 4 years. As the racing world comes to grips with the stunning and sudden death of Kyle Busch, his employer at Richard Childress Racing is temporarily retiring his number 8 Cup Series car until Busch's 11-year-old son, Brexton, is ready to assume the mantle of his legendary father. Rob Woodfork, WTOP Sports.
0: Coming up on WTOP after traffic and weather, the end of an era as CBS Radio News goes dark. It's 527.
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8: They were made as all the homes were back then, with really solid, big strength wood, and they weren't cutting corners at all. 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
8: One of our researchers called it like a big treasure hunt for us. 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
5: The Holbrook House in College Park, Maryland is a Sears house built in 1927. 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Lynn Bowie, WTOP News.
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0: John Mons is in the WTOP Traffic Center.
12: All right, we have debris on the road in Maryland on the 270 South. It's past exit 22. All southbound lanes are closed because of that debris. We also have in Virginia a situation with Fallen Tree and Great Falls on Georgetown Pike eastbound near Nethercliff Hall Road. You really can't get through there at all because it's at an intersection about halfway through the road. 66 eastbound disabled before Stringfellow Road. Right shoulder is closed through there. Waking up drained? Mattress Firm's sleep experts will help you find the right bed for deepest rest at the Memorial Day sale. 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I've got another check of traffic coming up in less than 10 minutes.
0: All right, John, thank you very much. Cloudy, rainy, pretty much all day today with the high temperature only in the lower 60s right now. It's 53 degrees in Oxon Hill, 50 in Sterling, 52 degrees at the Wharf.
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0: It's 5:30. Good morning. I'm Alan Etter. Pablo Rocco is our producer this morning. The top stories are following for you now. Well, you heard it last night right here on WTOP. CBS News broadcast its final radio update as we hear from WTOP's Matt Small.
16: 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I'm Christopher Cruz.
25: And with that, CBS News ended its final radio broadcast. But unlike most newscasts designed to keep you current, the final ones heard right here on WTOP reflected on its near century of service from datelines across the world.
26: In Athens.
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25: CBS cites economic challenges for its decision, one that's led to the end of longtime affiliations at stations across the nation, including this one and their listeners. Matt Small, WTOP News.
0: Now to an update on the criminal charges against the mistakenly deported Maryland father. A federal judge yesterday threw out human smuggling charges, all tied to a 2022 traffic stop in Tennessee. Here's WTOP's Scott Gelman.
31: Kilmar Abrego Garcia was charged with human smuggling and conspiracy to commit human smuggling. But in a 32-page ruling, Judge Waverly Crenshaw says the government wouldn't have pursued those charges if Abrego Garcia's lawsuit challenging his deportation to El Salvador was unsuccessful.
32: The fact is the Trump administration brought this case against Kilmar Abrego Garcia because he chose to exercise his constitutional due process rights after they illegally disappeared him to El Salvador.
31: That's Maryland Senator Chris Van Hollen on X. Abrego Garcia was stopped for speeding in Tennessee, and though officers suspected smuggling, he got a warning. Homeland Security closed the case against Abrego Garcia when he was deported. It was reopened after the Supreme Court ordered he be returned to the U.S. The Justice Department is describing the Friday ruling as wrong and dangerous and says it intends to appeal. Scott Gelman, WTOP News.
0: Peace talks continue between the U.S. and Iran.
1: U.S. Secretary of State Marco Rubio told reporters that, yes, a little progress is being made, but he says you shouldn't look at that as being too exaggerated. He also adds that President Trump has choices to make.
2: He prefers the negotiated option and having a good deal, but he himself has expressed, you know, concern that maybe that's not possible.
1: Another positive sign is Pakistan's army chief, Asim Munir, who has joined the peace talks in Tehran. He's seen as one of the most important mediators in the process. In another development, Qatar has sent a negotiating team to Tehran, also to help in the talks. Don't forget, in March, Iran launched missiles at Qatar in retaliation for the U.S.-Israeli military campaign.
0: Fox Business reporter Ashley Webster in Tel Aviv. This all comes as Iran is attempting to convince Oman to impose fees on ships trying to traverse the Strait of Hormuz. Tulsi Gabbard is stepping down as the nation's top intelligence official.
11: Director of National Intelligence Tulsi Gabbard has resigned. In her resignation letter, she said she is extremely grateful to the president for the trust he placed in her. She added, quote, "Unfortunately, I must submit my resignation effective June 30th, 2026. My husband, Abraham, has been recently diagnosed with an extremely rare form of bone cancer." Gabbard stated that while her husband faces major challenges, she must step away to be by his side. Gabbard becomes the fourth member of the current Trump cabinet to leave. Linda Kenyon, CBS News, The White House.
0: The Federal Reserve's Board of Governors has a new chairman.
13: President Trump was on hand as Kevin Warsh was sworn in after months of bashing predecessor Jerome Powell for not lowering interest rates. He said Warsh will prioritize a strong economy.
18: Thankfully, unlike some of his predecessors, Kevin understands that when the economy is booming, that's a good thing.
13: In an unusual move, the swearing-in was at the White House, which raises more questions about Fed independence as the president has tried to sway the central bank. Still,
18: I want him to be independent and just do a great job. Don't look at me. Don't look at anybody. Just do your own thing and do a great job.
13: For his part, the new chairman said the coming years can bring unmatched prosperity
20: that will raise living standards for Americans from all walks of life.
13: Sagar Meghani, Washington.
0: Congress this week learned a lot about issues that contributed to the pipe rupture that caused a huge sewage spill in the Potomac earlier this year. Lawmakers also found out that D.C. Water is planning more repairs to that pipeline. WTOP's Mitchell Miller has Today on the Hill.
21: In your opinion, does this pipe need to be replaced?
22: Georgia Congressman Rick Allen with a pointed question to the head of D.C. Water, David Gaddis, about the pipeline known as the Potomac Interceptor. The pipeline is more than 50 miles long, and a section burst in January, sending 240 gallons of raw sewage into the Potomac. Gaddis indicated replacing the pipeline would be prohibitively expensive, but he does note
26: there are segments that we feel need to be repaired, and we've identified three of those segments.
22: Gaddis says his agency hopes permitting through the National Park Service will move more quickly than previous efforts. D.C. Water first raised concerns about the area of the pipe that burst in 2018, 8 years before the environmental disaster. On Capitol Hill, Mitchell Miller, WTOP News.
0: President Trump is fending off a growing Republican revolt over his $1.8 billion taxpayer fund for claimants who say they were mistreated by the Biden administration.
5: Trump digging in on social media, insisting, "I am helping others who were so badly abused by an evil, corrupt, and weaponized Biden administration receive at long last justice." But a growing number of Republicans denouncing the plan. In a blistering statement, Senator Mitch McConnell, the former Republican leader, saying, "So the nation's top law enforcement official is asking for a slush fund to pay people who assault cops? Utterly stupid, morally wrong. Take your pick."
0: Chief White House correspondent Mary Bruce. Coming up on WTOP after traffic and weather and money news.
27: Some advice if you're searching for a low airfare. I'm John Werdahl.
0: And then the latest on a deadly explosion at a New York City shipyard.
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0: It's 5:38. Here's John in the traffic center.
12: All right, we're checking in Virginia, where the 95 North has an issue with a disabled vehicle. Right shoulder is blocked. It's right before Courthouse Road at Route 630. Also northbound, just before Franconia Springfield Parkway, there's a crash there. Traffic is right now just kind of blocking the right shoulder. Looking 200 West in Maryland. Shoulder and two right lanes are blocked. That's right near New Hampshire Avenue. And we also have the 270 southbound, just past exit 22. All southbound lanes are closed. There's debris in the roadway. Waking up drain? 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
0: 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Here's meteorologist Matt Rindy.
10: It is going to be cloudy and cool today with occasional rain. Not the best start to the holiday weekend. We'll have a high up to 58. Then it'll be drizzly into tonight with a low down to 54. Some drizzle tomorrow morning. Otherwise, a fair amount of clouds, but a warmer afternoon with a high up to 72. A little bit of humidity on Monday. Still a lot of clouds around, occasional rain and a thunderstorm with a high up to 76. And then cloudy and humid on Tuesday, another round of rain with a high of 73. We should dry out on Wednesday with clouds and breaks of sunshine. Still on the humid side with a high climbing up to 77. For WTOP, I'm meteorologist Matt Rindy.
0: 51 degrees at both Springfield and Laurel, 50 degrees at Farragut Square. We have money news now on WTOP.
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14: 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Saturdays, are typically non-peak days of the week.
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0: Good morning. It's 5:41. Well, gas prices are up, but so is the stock market, resulting in both optimism and fear. WTOP's Steve Karish reports on the ongoing tale of two economies.
1: It's the best of times. It's the worst of times, to borrow a phrase. The Dow Jones Industrial Average crossed the 50,000 mark in February and has been at near record highs since. This gives investors and average Americans with a 401k a sense of optimism for the future. David Kass is a finance professor at the University of Maryland.
2: Stock market is rising in large part due to projected earnings gains, earnings growth.
1: However, at the same time, groceries and gasoline are more expensive, taking more money out of that average American's pocket today.
2: It's really a mixed picture as to which part of the population does feel better off and which does not.
1: Professor Kass says that 52% of Americans are at least somewhat invested in the stock market, usually through their retirement accounts. That means that for 48% of us, the good news about the Dow is overshadowed by the reality of daily spending. Steve Karish, WTOP News.
0: One person has died, dozens are injured after a fire and two explosions at a New York City shipyard. Fire investigators say most of the injured are firefighters and other first responders. One civilian died at the scene. Officials say the fire department received numerous calls to report smoke and two workers trapped in the basement of a small structure at the back of the shipyard. The first explosion occurred shortly after fire crews arrived. Firefighters and paramedics were searching for trapped workers in and around the structure when the second blast went off. Mayor Zoran Mamdani said in a comprehensive investigation that the cause of the fire will begin as soon as possible. Tens of thousands of people in Southern California have been told to leave their homes because of a toxic chemical leak and potential explosion. Garden Grove, about 20 miles from Los Angeles, is under an evacuation order, but not everyone's cooperating despite the warnings.
11: Now, since Thursday, the tank has been spewing the toxins into the air. The tank is being doused with water to cool it down. The outside of the tank has been seen peeling away. Now, the evacuation zone is nearly 10 square miles, but thousands of residents are refusing to leave. Alex Stone, ABC News.
0: A gas explosion at a coal mine in China's Shanxi province has killed at least 90 people. The official news agency reported yesterday that, or reported today, actually, the accident that in a coal mine happened on last night. Around 247 workers were on duty at the time. Initially, 8 people were reported dead, 38 trapped. 9 remain trapped as of today, as of this moment. The cause of the explosion under investigation now. Coming up on WTOP, we'll talk to an ER doc about summer safety.
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0: It's 5:46. Good morning. I'm Alan Etter. Thanks for being with us. Memorial Day weekend marks the unofficial start to summer, and for many families, the first big gathering of the season. It can also be a season of summer injuries, everything from burns to heat-related injuries. MedStar Health's emergency room doctor, Deanna Najara, has some tips on summer safety.
5: There's a long list, right, of all the things that could go wrong when we're trying to have such a fun time. So we talk about preparing the grills, like you said, getting them out for the first time, making sure that we're using approved cleaning products and following the instructions. We never want to put a cleaning product in an unmarked bottle and have something bad happen, but also checking the gas lines on the grill itself, making sure that there's no holes or, you know, leaks and things like that, and keeping flammable items away from the grill once we start using it. And then food, oh, there's so much good stuff happening always. But to borrow a public health quote, it's keep it hot, keep it cold, or don't keep it. So we need to watch how we're storing items. We're putting them back in the fridge if we don't eat them right away, and that we're thoroughly cooking meat and seafood.
13: And then for also all of the chefs or maybe the sous chefs at your house for the holiday cookouts, Dr. Najara, we have to also remember about not cross-contaminating, right, when you have raw chicken or raw ground beef, whichever you might be using.
5: Absolutely. And this is where it's really great to have like color-coded cutting boards or making sure you're washing your hands with soap and water. Hand sanitizer is often not enough. We need to really scrub, especially for like making those hamburger patties and you got the grease on your hands. So keeping things separate is really important as well.
13: So great advice there. Let's talk a little bit, though. I guess the other thing about summer is we're going to have these 80s and these 90s and maybe warmer than that before we know it. And that can lead to problems, sun, heat, hydration issues. Give us some advice as we head into this. I mean, it was a really cold winter. We're ready for the warm weather, but we're not sometimes really acclimated and ready, right?
5: Absolutely, especially when it's swinging from 40 one day to 80 the next, it can really throw us, all topsy-turvy. So making sure we always have good sunscreen and bug repellent or insect repellent is really important. We're seeing a lot of tick bites and stuff, so making sure we're checking our skin, reapplying our sunscreen through the day, staying well hydrated is really important, especially if we're going to be having some alcoholic beverages. You know, we're sometimes not aware that we're getting dehydrated, so making sure that we're staying well hydrated. But then we have water safety issues, right? You know, so if there's going to be some sort of water feature, a small pool or a big pool, making sure that someone is designated as a lifeguard. And that's somebody that doesn't have their phone out, that isn't being involved in conversations. Their eyes are only on the water and making sure that everybody's having a good time. And they should limit their time to about 30 minutes because we know our attention drifts. So making sure that they're rotating out those lifeguard duties is really helpful. And never swimming alone is always important as well. Making sure you always have a buddy, somebody that can be there in case something happens. But yeah, staying hydrated, using that sunscreen, taking breaks, going inside for some cooler air. And then as the temperatures get warmer, we'll be looking for those cooling shelters and areas to pop up as well.
0: Let's get the picture out on the roadways now. John Mons is in the WTOP Traffic Center.
12: Got a few things going on in Virginia. 95 North is disabled a vehicle in the right shoulder lane. This is going to be right before Courthouse Road. Also in Virginia, 95 North, a crash just before Franconia Springfield Road, exit 170B. That's moving through there, though. 200 West to New Hampshire, we've got two right lanes blocked and the shoulder. Two-vehicle accident is the reason for that. And in Virginia, again, 66 West past Gallows Road, disabled vehicle, right shoulder's closed. And the 270 is still a problem. Southbound lanes are closed past exit 22. 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We've got another check of traffic in less than 10 minutes.
10: It is going to be cloudy, breezy, and cool today as a storm system moves into the area. It'll bring occasional rain. Not a great start to the holiday weekend with a high of just 58. It'll be drizzly into tonight with a low down to 54. That drizzle can last into tomorrow morning, but it does dry out. It'll be cloudy and warmer with a high up to 76. On the humid side, Monday, still a fair amount of clouds with occasional rain and a thunderstorm and a high bumping up to 76. And we'll still have plenty of clouds around on Tuesday. It's still a little bit of humidity with occasional rain. We'll have a high of 73 and mostly cloudy on Wednesday and humid with a high up to 77. For WTOP, I'm meteorologist Matt Rindy.
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0: It's 5:53. Well, she's performed in the biggest venues around the world. Opera singer Renee Fleming takes the stage at Strathmore next week. WTOP's Jimmy Alexander tells us about the dinner that changed how she understands the power of music.
26: Really, I met Dr. Frances Collins at a dinner party at the Little Inn at Washington.
1: World-renowned soprano Renee Fleming was sitting between the Supreme Court's biggest opera fans, the late Justice Ginsburg and Justice Scalia.
26: The same week as marriage equality was decided.
1: It was a tad tense at first, until Collins, the director of the National Institutes of Health, pulled out a guitar.
26: Everybody was jolly, had a great time.
1: That led Fleming to ask Collins, why are scientists researching the brain and music?
26: Engaging with music, especially playing an instrument, uses every known mapped area of the brain at the same time.
1: Now Fleming works closely with the NeuroArts Blueprint, which is at Johns Hopkins.
26: Scientists working with an artist, they're so creative.
1: Jimmy Alexander, WTOP News.
0: The Ebola virus outbreak is having an impact on the World Cup soccer matches. One team has been told to isolate, or says White House World Cup Task Force Director Andrew Giuliani, the United States will not grant them entrance to play next month.
28: The White House demanding that the soccer team from the Democratic Republic of the Congo stay isolated from anyone recently in that country.
29: They need to maintain that bubble, or they risk not being able to travel to the United States.
28: The Congolese team is currently in Belgium and expected to arrive in Houston on June 11th, their first match 6 days later.
29: We are taking this extremely seriously.
28: The news comes as the suspected number of people killed by Ebola nearly triples in just 1 week.
0: That's ABC's Faith Abube. It may be a washout Memorial Day weekend here in our area, but that doesn't mean the fun is canceled. Axios DC reporter Mimi Montgomery says there are lots of ways to stay busy and dry.
30: There is a big festival happening at the National Museum of Asian American Art. It's called Illuminasia. There will be a big book festival there Saturday highlighting Asian American authors. And there will also be a big DJ party happening there that night. And then there's a new National Gallery of Art exhibit that is all about American coal mines and photography. So if you want to get your history on this weekend, you can go there. Also, Wendell Pierce from The Wire, who is an actor, will be starring in Othello, which is put on by the local Shakespeare production company here in DC. And then there will also be at the 930 Club an ABBA dance party for people who want to get their dance on. That's Saturday evening, and you can buy a ticket and just dance it out and be indoors and out of the rain.
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15: The Nationals' opener of a six-game road trip in Atlanta lasted a long time, but for the visiting Nats, it was not a good time.
31: Swing and a line drive, base hit center field. Cruz has it on a hop. Runner trying to score. Throw to the plate is not in time. And Chadwick Trump, 2-for-2, wins the game for the Braves with his second single to center. It scores Eli White. And the Braves are out to mob Chadwick Trump, of all people. Atlanta walks it off with a 5-4 win in 11 innings.
2: And that's Charlie Slows with a call on 1500 AM. The Nats' second straight loss to fall 2 games below .500. Georgia native C.J. Abrams, the player of the game in defeat, accounting for 3 of the Nats' 4 runs to tally an MLB best 45 RBI on the season. As for the Orioles, they snapped a 3-game slide with a 7-4 win over the Detroit Tigers. Jackson Holliday had a multi-hit performance in his first home game of the season, highlighted by the go-ahead 2-run homer under the foul pole for the shortest home run to left field at Camden Yards in at least the last 11 years. Elsewhere in the AL East, Yankees ace Gerrit Cole returned from a 569-day absence due to elbow ligament reconstruction to pitch 6 shutout innings before the first-place Rays rallied to victory in the Bronx. And a Stanley Cup stunner in Colorado as Vegas did all their scoring in the third period of a 3-1 win over the Avalanche to return to the desert with a 2-0.

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3: Here's John in the traffic center.
4: In Virginia, 66 westbound past Gallows Road. Disabled vehicle has the right shoulder closed. Northbound 95 in Virginia. Disabled vehicle right before Courthouse Road. The right lane is blocked, as is the shoulder. Also on 95 north, just before Franconia Springfield Way, Springfield Parkway, got an issue there. And 200 west to New Hampshire, they've got the two right lanes blocked through there. And the 270 in Montgomery County past exit 22 southbound lanes are all closed due to debris in the road. The WTOP Traffic Center is presented by Window Nation. Right now, buy four windows, get four free. Visit windownation.com today. Another check of traffic is coming up in less than 10 minutes.
3: Cloudy, rainy all day today with a high only around 60. 50 degrees right now in Washington.
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3: Good morning to you. I'm Alan Etter. Coming up,
6: a federal judge tosses out smuggling charges against Kilmar Abrego Garcia. I'm Scott Gelman.
7: Loudoun County authorities charge a boy with illegally filming students in a school restroom. I'm Sarah Jacobs.
8: From ABC News, I'm Chuck Severson. Good morning.
9: 5, 4, 3, ignition.
8: SpaceX has launched its biggest, most powerful Starship yet on a test flight aimed at landing astronauts on the moon. Blasted off from the southern tip of Texas, carrying 20 mock Starlink satellites that were released midway through the hour-long space flight. There was some engine trouble when the rocket hit its final destination, the Indian Ocean. It erupted in flames. Concerns of a chemical spill or explosion from a toxic chemical leak at an aerospace facility in Garden Grove, California, forcing evacuations of tens of thousands of people. ABC's Allison Kosick.
10: Friday, county officials expanding the evacuation zone. About 15% of residents refusing to leave their homes. Officials say the evacuation area includes Garden Grove and parts of several nearby Orange County communities.
8: Fire officials saying they're making progress in cooling the hazardous materials tank. Reaction from experts after the Pentagon released dozens of new videos of UFOs unexplained by the government. ABC's Lindsay Davis spoke to astrophysicist Neil deGrasse Tyson.
11: He's saying, yeah, we've got crashed remnants, we've got alien body parts, or non-biological, non-human biologics was the actual phrase. We've got reversed engineering, and so I'm not learning anything new from these documents that I could not have inferred from those testimonies under sworn oath.
8: Reaction to a federal judge dismissing the Justice Department's criminal human smuggling case against Kilmar Abrego Garcia. Linda Walter Rodriguez with We Are CASA, the organization fighting for his rights.
12: It's been over a year of fighting against this circle of terror that this administration continues to put upon the family, attempting to use Kilmar as an example of family separation.
8: Listening to ABC News.
13: 6:02 on Saturday morning, May 23rd, 49 degrees, a cool rainy day ahead with highs only in the mid and upper 50s. Good morning, I'm Ian Crawford. Top local story we're following for you this hour, as you just heard on ABC. A federal judge in Tennessee has thrown out human trafficking charges against a Bellsville, Maryland man who had been mistakenly deported by the Trump administration last year. WTOP Scott Gelman reports the judge in the case says he found evidence of presumptive vindictiveness in the prosecution.
6: In a 32-page ruling, Judge Waverly Crenshaw says the Trump administration wouldn't have pursued the case if Kilmar Abrego Garcia hadn't successfully fought his deportation to El Salvador. Maryland Senator Chris Van Hollen.
14: This is an important win for the rule of law, but underscores once again that the Trump administration's Justice Department is simply an arm of Donald Trump himself.
6: Abrego Garcia faced smuggling charges connected to a 2022 traffic stop.

0: shop in Tennessee. The government knew about the incident, but closed its case when Abrego Garcia was deported. But when the Supreme Court ruled he be returned to the U.S., the case was opened again.
1: It's never been about Kilmer Abrego Garcia alone. It's been about all of our rights.
0: The Justice Department says it's planning to file an appeal. Abrego Garcia's attorneys, meanwhile, say he's the victim of a politicized and vindictive White House and its lawyers. Scott Gelman, WTOP News.
2: It's 6:04. A former police officer has been arrested in Fairfax County, charged with trying to solicit a minor online. Police say that Lawrence Lovzewski communicated with someone he believed was a minor. In fact, it was an undercover detective. Lovzewski was arrested at his home this week and is now facing three counts of solicitation of a minor, I should say. He is being held without bond. Police had said he previously worked as a police officer in both D.C. and Arlington County. The Loudoun County Sheriff's Office has charged a student with illegally filming students in a high school restroom. More from WTOP's Sarah Jacobs.
3: The student is not being identified because he's a minor, but the investigation involves Freedom High School in South Riding. The U.S. Department of Education's Office for Civil Rights has opened a Title IX investigation into the allegations of unauthorized recordings in the school restrooms. Sources tell our partners at 7 News the student recorded as many as 40 students using a cell phone under the restroom stalls. Investigators say detectives have identified at least one other location where illegal filming is believed to have happened. Loudoun County Public Schools says it is taking the matter seriously and is continuing to work closely with law enforcement regarding these allegations. Sarah Jacobs, WTOP News.
2: It's 6:05. After opposing the effort for several months, Maryland Senate President Bill Ferguson now appears ready to talk about new congressional maps for the state. The Banner reports that Maryland Democrats are in discussions about a special legislative session to take up the issue after the June primary election. In a statement on Friday, Ferguson said he would consider changes to the state constitution to remove any legal roadblocks to the new map, saying, quote, Maryland must respond, as the ground shifts under us, unquote. His statement also referenced the Supreme Court ruling recently that gutted a key provision of the Voting Rights Act, setting the stage for Republican-led states to draw new maps that would favor their parties. Don't let the weather fool you. The summer season is finally here. Unofficially, anyway, with the start of the Memorial Day weekend. After a frigid winter crusted in snowcrete, sooner is better than later to head to a local park. WTOP's Liz Anderson tells us if you plan to enjoy some state parks in Maryland, you're going to need to reserve a slot online first.
4: The goal is to shrink entrance wait times and bring in more money. Officials in Maryland are looking to expand this system from 5 parks involved in last summer's pilot program to 15 other state properties. Maryland's Department of Natural Resources tells the Banner during the pilot program there were no capacity-related closures between the Memorial and Labor Day holidays, and more than 67,000 people visited those parks in that time frame. Rollout of this new online system will continue as potential challenges for each location are assessed. Lots of state parks have honor boxes where visitors can pay admission fees, but that's an issue since fewer people carry cash. Visitors will enter the park using QR codes, which will open the gates after entrance fees are paid. Liz Anderson, WTOP News.
2: D.C. Mayor Muriel Bowser signed an executive order reinstating nightly juvenile curfews and allowing the police chief to designate special juvenile curfew zones. The order, signed yesterday, requires youth under the age of 18 to be off the streets between 11 p.m. and 6 a.m. every night until the emergency order expires on June 6th. The D.C. Council passed an ordinance reinstating that nightly curfew permanently, but it won't take effect for a few weeks. In addition, Interim Police Chief Jeffrey Carroll has put 4 special curfew zones for juveniles in effect for the holiday weekend. Navy Yard, the waterfront near south in southwest D.C., along the U Street corridor, and along Georgia Avenue Northwest near the Banneker Recreation Center. In those zones, juveniles can't congregate under the age of 18 in groups of 9 or more after 8 p.m. on top of the nightly citywide curfew. Coming up in Money News.
5: 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I'm John Werdock.
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2: Traffic and weather on WTOP on the long holiday weekend. Here's Joe Fox in the traffic center.
10: And a very good morning to you and to everyone out there. Let's get started in the district, heading onto the 11th Street Bridge. If you're coming from southbound 295 to go into Southeast and Navy Yard, it's a crash right at the end of the ramp as you join the 11th Street Bridge. Police and fire are just responding, so use caution and watch your mirrors as you're headed that way. Over in Maryland, 270 southbound, as we've been talking about all morning, has been closed at the Clarksburg truck way station. You'll be routed through the way station for the serious crash that's on the main line of 270 southbound. So not too much of a delay, but do pay attention as you're headed up and over the hill there in Hyattstown. Westbound Intercounty Connector, just before New Hampshire Avenue, it's only the left lane getting by that crash. And we've also got one on Route 210 northbound at the Southern Livingston Road at Swan Creek. And that is believed to be on the left side as well. In Springfield, in Virginia, northbound 95, if you're headed towards the inner loop of the Beltway, towards Tyson's, there's a crash on the right side of the ramp. You'll just want to follow police direction around that. Should be on the right shoulder and crowding the right lane. If you're selling your car, watch out for fake payments, unsafe meetups, and endless haggling. 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I'm Joe Fox. Your next traffic in 10 minutes.
2: And the forecast from AccuWeather meteorologist Matt Rindy.
11: It is going to be cloudy and cool today with occasional rain, a little bit of a breeze, especially this morning, high up to 58. Still some drizzle around tonight with a low down to 54. And tomorrow I'll have some drizzle in the morning. Otherwise, it'll be a cloudy day with a warmer afternoon, a high of 72. For WTOP, I'm meteorologist Matt Rindy.
2: Rain about anywhere you go. It is 49 degrees in Germantown, 51 in Annandale, 51 in DuPont Circle. 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
5: Matt Schultz, he is the chief consumer finance analyst at LendingTree.
12: It's a significant thing because for so many people, that is their lifeline in terms of getting to work and being able to make a living.
5: For many car owners, the costs are piling up, especially fuel costs.
12: Gas also just isn't something that you can just cancel like a Netflix subscription. 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
20: It is 6:14. Thanks for plugging us into the holiday weekend. I'm Ian Crawford. That was the sound of CBS News starting in 1968, and that sound, or a variant of it, started every top of the hour newscast. Until last night, after nearly a century on the air, CBS's historic radio news service is no more. The network first made the announcement earlier this year, citing economic challenges as audience shifts to digital platforms and podcasts. The CBS radio network started in 1927 and what was left of it provided its final news update on Friday night. We talked about the significance of the moment with longtime CBS radio news anchor Steve Kathan, the last anchor of the venerable CBS World News Roundup.
21: The history of the place was really what hit me first. It goes back to 1927. It brought America through the war years. The history of the place is really something, and to be a part of that is amazing. And I thought about those early days and how they had to figure things out and basically invent broadcast journalism on the fly.
22: And as we continue along in history, when you look at podcasting and everything like that, the spoken word that people listen to, CBS Radio News, it played a really big role in the start of just that, listening to people talk about information. It was the start of that.
21: Certainly was. And first, it was just bulletins as they happened. And then someone had the idea of, well, we should do a summary of what happened today. It was World War II era when this sort of came about, when there were developments all over the globe. And CBS was lucky to have some great people that Murrow put together in these foreign capitals. And they would go live around the world in these broadcasts. Really amazing when you think the technology back then was primitive and everybody was brand new to it. And now, of course, stuff like that can be done instantaneously with barely a second thought. They had to really decide in what direction to go with this, and they went full bore into news and broadcast news, and it graduated onto television when that came to be. So it's really something that evolved over time, and as you say, with podcasts and other forms of information, it's taken on a whole new life in the internet era.
22: How about you yourself, over the decades you've spent at CBS Radio, what are you looking back on now that really captures your time there?
21: It goes really from the first time I walked in the place, my writing test to join the network, didn't even know if I had a job yet. Douglas Edwards walks in to anchor the 2 p.m. hourly broadcast, and it's like, wow. You have to go back a ways to know who he was, but he was really, before Cronkite, one of the huge people at CBS News. And to have something like that hit you on your first day, really something. And working for CBS News, political coverage is what I remember most. The Obama victory in Grant Park, happened to be there for that, his inauguration as well. 9/11 was a day unlike any other for anybody in radio. You were on the air all the time, every 5 minutes with a new report. It was a grueling day and one that was a gut punch because of the gravity of the story.
22: So what do you think, Steve? In 2026, when you look out into the landscape of all of the options that people have to get information, to listen to information, what is lost with CBS Radio going away?
21: Well, we lose a big piece of history, and certainly a network that brought American history as it unfolded over the decades to the American people. And I think on a day-to-day basis, you lose a piece of information, the consistency, the great presentation, the writing. I think there's a lot that CBS News brought to the table on the radio that was unique and really set the standard for a lot of other people to do their jobs.
2: That is longtime CBS radio news anchor Steve Kathan. Quick look at the top stories we're working on for you this morning at WTOP. After 99 years, CBS News pulls the plug on its radio news service, citing economics and a changing media landscape. A federal judge in Tennessee throws out human trafficking charges against Kilmar Abrego Garcia, citing presumptive vindictiveness in the prosecution. Keep it here for full details on these stories in the minutes ahead. It's 6:18. Little shout out to CBS News as it was. Traffic and weather on WTOP and Joe Fox.
10: Sounds like I have to talk about some Edsels and some jalopies on the roadways out there. It is a little bit wet as you are heading around, so keep your speeds down. Some folks unfortunately did not. We've got a new crash. This will be 95 northbound just before Lorton Road. Follow police direction around that. Don't have any lanes on it just yet. Just happened. Elsewhere, the earlier crash that we had on the ramp in the Springfield interchange headed from 95 north to the inner loop of the Beltway, that's towards Tyson's, has cleared. That is off to the right shoulder. You're in good shape. And a minor crash, by the way, at the end of the ramp to Van Dorn Street as well. No big deal, but just don't be surprised by the flashing lights. Over in Maryland, the bigger deal, southbound 270. You're being routed through the truck scales due to the serious crash on the main line of southbound 270. Not too much of a delay, but you do come up on it at speed, and you need to slow down as you go through the truck scales. Coming from DC 295 south on the 11th Street Bridge, we've got a crash that's taking up the right side of the ramp to get onto the bridge to head into Navy Yard and onto Capitol Hill. Bay Bridge is looking good. Rest of the area roadways are moving well. 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I'm Joe Fox. Your next traffic in 10 minutes.
2: And your drip dry forecast from AccuWeather meteorologist Matt Rindy.
11: It is going to be cloudy and cool today with occasional rain. Not the best start to the holiday weekend. We'll have a high up to 58. That will be drizzly into tonight with a low down to 54. Some drizzle tomorrow morning. Otherwise, a fair amount of clouds, but a warmer afternoon with a high up to 72. A little bit of humidity on Monday. Still a lot of clouds around, occasional rain and a thunderstorm with a high up to 76. And then cloudy and humid on Tuesday, another round of rain with a high of 73. We should dry out on Wednesday with clouds and breaks of sunshine. Still on the humid side with a high climbing up to 77. For WTOP, I'm meteorologist Matt Rindy.
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2: It is 6:23. If you're a parent, you know how hard it is to find space in a public restroom to change your baby's diaper. Virginia doesn't require them, but one lawmaker wants to change that. WTOP's Jose Omana reports her proposal took a huge step forward.
0: Virginia State Senator Elizabeth Bennett Parker recalled being with her newborn daughter at a restaurant and needing to change her diaper.
1: I went into the bathroom only to discover that there wasn't a changing table in there and there wasn't really any safe or sanitary place to change her.
0: She then asked parents in Facebook groups for their experiences and received similar responses.
1: Some parents responded that they would just change their baby on the restaurant table because there wasn't anywhere else.
0: Now she's proposing changes to the state's building code to require changing tables in new public bathrooms. She calls it a public health issue.
1: Babies poop a lot, up to 6 times a day.
0: The proposal passed Virginia's Board of Housing and Community Development and now heads for public comment before a final vote. Jose Omana, WTOP News.
2: With more rats come more ways to combat them, and typically that means an increase in the use of rodenticides. Veterinarians say as a result, we are seeing more pets, usually dogs, who've been exposed to those poisons. More from WTOP's Kate Ryan.
3: Dr. Karina Jung with VetGR for Pets says rodenticides tend to be a go-to for rat control.
4: It's a very effective way of controlling rodents. Unfortunately, rodents are mammals and so are our dogs and cats, and so they're also getting exposed.
3: Often the poisons are concealed in rat or bait boxes.
4: Even though a lot of people say that they're pet-proof, they are absolutely not. We do see poisonings even from those quote-unquote pet-proof rat boxes.
3: Jung says the moment you suspect your pet may have ingested rodenticide,
4: call your vet or come to VetGR for Pets immediately, because the biggest thing that we want to do is take that toxin out of their system as soon as possible. And if they've ingested it, we've got about a up to 2-hour window where we might be able to get some of this out.
3: Kate Ryan, WTOP News.
2: As we remember some of the old sounds as the late great CBS radio. Sports on WTOP brought to you by Amentum, delivering advanced solutions for space and defense. And here's Rob Woodfork.
5: It just feels like whenever the Nationals go to Atlanta, the Georgia boy C.J. Abrams just shows out.
6: Swing a line drive, base hit right field toward the corner. Wood's going to score from second. Chaparro lumbering for third. He's going to be waved in. Abrams rounding second, heading for third. And C.J. Abrams, who homered to tie the game in the eighth, has a 2-run triple here in the 10th. What a big hit and a big game for C.J. Abrams. He now has 45 RBIs this season.
5: Which are the most in the major leagues, Dave Jagler on 1500 AM. But there would be no Curly W in front of Abrams' friends and family at Truist Park as the Braves score 3 unanswered runs over the 2 extra innings for a 5-4 victory. Paxton Schultz gets his second loss in relief after giving up the Chadwick Tromp walk-off single in the 11th, spoiling not only the big night from Abrams, but the 5 scoreless inning gem from Miles Michaelis. The Orioles open their homestand of 10 games in 10 days with a feel-good 7-4 victory over the Detroit Tigers, thanks to home runs from Pete Alonso and Jackson Holliday in his first home game of the season, first multi-hit performance in just his third game of the year overall. Maryland women's lacrosse ousted from the semifinals of the NCAA tournament with a 16-6 loss to North Carolina, ending the Terps' longest tournament run in 4 years. As the racing world comes to grips with the stunning and sudden death of Kyle Busch, his employer at Richard Childress Racing is temporarily retiring his number 8 Cup Series car until Busch's 11-year-old son, Brexton, is ready to assume the mantle of his legendary father. Rob Woodfork, WTOP Sports.
2: 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Coming up on WTOP, after traffic and weather,
7: 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I'm Matt Small.
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29: They were made as all the homes were back then, with really solid, big strength wood, and they weren't cutting corners at all. 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
28: She's part of a team researching and documenting Sears houses that still exist today.
29: One of our researchers called it like a big treasure hunt for us. 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
28: The Holbrook House in College Park, Maryland is a Sears house built in 1927. 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Lynn Bowie, WTOP News.
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9: In the top traffic incidents, we're following the WTOP Traffic Center, 95 northbound just before Lorton Road. It looks like the crash is over to the shoulder. I can't see the crash, but I can see the delay, and all the lanes are moving equally, which is usually a sign that it is cleared. Elsewhere, southbound 270 at the truck scales. You are forced through the truck scales itself because of a serious crash cleanup that is on the main line of 270 south. Minor delays, but you come up on it at speed. Use caution. And we're still working the crash on the inbound 11th Street Bridge. If you're coming from DC 295 southbound, follow direction around that, should be on the right side. Some people just know you could save money on car insurance by checking Allstate First. So what are you waiting for? Check Allstate First for a quote today. You're in good hands with Allstate. I'm Joe Fox. Your next traffic in 10 minutes.
2: A rainy day ahead and a cooler one too, with high temperatures only in the mid and upper 50s. In Friendship Heights, rain and 50 degrees at 6:30.
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2: Good morning, I'm Ian Crawford. Pablo Rocco is our producer. Top story we're following for you this morning. CBS News broadcast its final radio news update last night. 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
13: 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I'm Christopher Cruz.
11: They were delivered by a friend and someone you've heard right here on WTOP for years. He was one of many friends I made over the years, first competing with and then contributing to CBS News Radio. Another friend and former CBS correspondent, Scott McFarlane, sums up what the network did best.
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2: There is other news to tell you about this morning at 6:31. A federal judge in Nashville has tossed out a human smuggling charge against Kilmar Abrego Garcia, the mistakenly deported Maryland father. WTOP's Scott Gelman has more.
17: In a 32-page court filing, Judge Waverly Crenshaw says if Kilmar Abrego Garcia's lawsuit challenging his deportation to El Salvador was unsuccessful, the government wouldn't have pursued the smuggling case.
20: A federal judge just determined what we've really known all along, which is that the Trump administration's criminal case against Kilmar Abrego Garcia was, well, trumped up.
17: That's Maryland Senator Chris Van Hollen on X. The charges came from a 2022 Tennessee speeding stop during which officers suspected human smuggling. Abrego Garcia was allowed to leave with just a warning. Homeland Security's case was closed when Abrego Garcia was deported. When the Supreme Court ruled he needed to be returned to the U.S., though, they reopened the case. Abrego Garcia's lawyers say he's a victim of a politicized and vindictive White House.
20: If you trample on his rights, you threaten all of our rights.
17: The Justice Department, meanwhile, is calling the dismissal wrong and dangerous and is planning to appeal. Scott Gelman, WTOP News.
2: Secretary of State Marco Rubio said Friday that slight progress was made during talks in Iran with Pakistan's army chief traveling to Tehran in a renewed effort to mediate a peace deal. and uncertainty loomed over whether the war would resume again. Rubio spoke days after President Trump said he was holding off on a military strike against Iran because serious negotiations were underway. Trump had been threatening for weeks that the ceasefire reach in mid-April could end if Iran does not make a deal, shifting parameters for striking such a deal. Rubio made the comments ahead of a meeting of NATO foreign ministers in Sweden where the military alliance discussed what role it could play in helping to police the Strait of Hormuz once the war is over. It is 6:33, and National Intelligence Director Tulsi Gabbard is leaving her post.
1: Gabbard says she will step down next month as her husband faces a rare bone cancer. She's the fourth Trump cabinet member to leave during his second term, and rumors of this split had been growing. In written testimony to a Senate panel in March, Gabbard said Iran had not tried to rebuild its nuclear program after U.S. strikes last year, contradicting the president's assertions that Iran posed an imminent threat. During a hearing, Democrat John Ossoff asked Gabbard if the intelligence community told the president Tehran was an imminent threat.
16: Senator, the only person who can determine what is and is not an imminent threat is the president.
1: And carefully dodged endorsing the war. The president says Gabbard's done an incredible job and will be missed. Sagar Meghani, Washington.
2: Kevin Warsh has been sworn in to succeed Jerome Powell as chairman of the Federal Reserve Board. Powell frequently clashed with President Trump over interest rates, resisting pressure to lower them. Here's ABC News senior White House correspondent Selena Wang.
19: Warsh steps into this position at a time when there's actually pressure for the Fed to raise rates because of acceleration in inflation, because of the war in Iran and these rising energy prices. Now, President Trump claimed in his swearing in that he wants Warsh to be independent, but he has also recently said that he would be disappointed if Warsh did not immediately move to cut rates. I asked Powell during his last press conference what he thinks about Warsh's ability to stand up to this pressure, and he said he'll take Warsh's word at it.
2: While Jerome Powell's term as chair has ended, he will remain on the Fed board as a governor through 2028. The pipeline that burst earlier this year and caused a massive sewage spill into the Potomac River is slated to undergo more long-term repairs, and members of Congress want to make sure they happen sooner rather than later. WTOP's Mitchell Miller has more today on the Hill.
21: D.C. Water CEO and General Manager David Gaddis was asked by one lawmaker if the pipeline needs to be replaced.
22: To replace the entire 54 miles would be Herculean.
21: He also says the cost would fall on utility ratepayers. Gaddis told members of a House panel this week that D.C. Water has identified three areas of the pipeline for repairs.
22: We hope that national parks can move a little bit faster than what they have in the past. I think that's the key.
21: Gaddis says when his agency identified possible problems in the pipeline in 2018, the National Park Service permitting was still incomplete when there was a rupture in January, sending raw sewage into the Potomac. Georgia Congressman Rick Allen told Gaddis,
23: "We got to strike while the iron's hot here."
22: So. I agree.
21: On Capitol Hill, Mitchell Miller, WTOP News.
2: Senators from both parties want to know why aid to Ukraine has been held up, and they're questioning what kind of a message that sends to Moscow.
24: The senators want to know why there have been delays by the Defense Department in sending $600 million in security aid to Ukraine and other allies in Eastern Europe. The money was allocated by Congress last year, and even Republican lawmakers are questioning whether the administration is disengaging with Ukraine. Hegseth said at a recent hearing the money had been released and a spending plan would soon be sent to lawmakers, but that promised deadline has come and gone. Cammie McCormick, CBS News.
2: Working right up to the end. Coming up in Money News.
25: 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I'm John Werdock.
2: It's 6:36.
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2: Ba-da-ba-ba-ba. 638. Traffic and weather on WTOP. Watching him drive between the puddles. There's Joe Fox.
4: Literally in between the puddles. And one thing you do want to be careful for, Ian, when you're out there is we're starting to see some trees going down around the region, all on smaller roads. But if you see trees and particularly wires down, do treat those wires as live and turn around. Don't drive over what could be some very shocking experiences. Northbound 95, as you are approaching Lorton, the crash is clear. The delays are starting to ease pretty quickly in the light volume at this hour. Same thing on I-270 southbound in Maryland. We finally cleared the crash from the overnight hours. You should be open again in the through lanes as you head southbound past the truck scales on 270. Still working the crash on the inbound 11th Street Bridge as you come south from DC 295. Delays are picking up there. You can use the Sousa or the Douglas bridges to get around that. And authorities just called out a new crash southbound BW Parkway just before 450. So use caution and watch your mirrors as you're headed through that area, headed into the district in the northeast. Out of the Bay Bridge, we're moving well. No problems on the Capitol Beltway, 95 to the rest of 270 and 66 all look good. 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I'm Joe Fox. Your next traffic in 10 minutes.
2: 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Here's AccuWeather meteorologist Matt Rindy.
5: It is going to be cloudy and cool with occasional rain today. A little bit of a breeze as well, especially this morning. We'll have a high up to 58. Some drizzle lingers into tonight with a low down to 54. Drizzle around tomorrow morning. Otherwise, it'll be a cloudy day, but a warmer afternoon with a high up to 72. Cloudy and humid on Monday with occasional rain and even a rumble of thunder and a high of 76. Still occasional rain around on Tuesday with a high of 73. Drying out on Wednesday, high 77. For WTOP, I'm meteorologist Matt Rindy.
2: It's raining about anywhere you go, lightly or heavily, depending on where you are. It is 50 in Silver Spring, 52 in Fort Belvoir, and 52 in Foggy Bottom at 640. With Money News on WTOP, here's John Wardock.
25: Cava recently added salmon to its menu, its very first seafood item. But whether the D.C.-based restaurant chain keeps it for good is an open question. Cava's CEO Brett Schulman was asked about the future of salmon on a conference call.
6: We are pleased with the performance of salmon. It is in line with what we saw in our market tests and to our expectations.
7: It's something that I think really appeals to the protein seekers out there, and that's certainly what we're hearing across the industry.
25: Lisa Jennings covers Cava for Restaurant Business.
7: I would be happy to see it stay on the menu. You know, Brett Schulman does like to mix the menu up a little bit. He's always very careful about keeping a certain number of things on the menu and not, you know, making the menu too big. But it wouldn't surprise me a bit if consumers do say they want to keep it.
25: And for now, Schulman wants to see how salmon does the rest of the year.
6: Have not committed to salmon being an everyday item, but do expect it to run through the fourth quarter at minimum.
25: John Wardock, WTOP News.
2: 642, a rising stock market is giving investors confidence, while inflation and rising gas and food prices are making consumers nervous. More from WTOP's Steve Karish.
8: The stock market is forward looking, and it's really a separate mindset in the sense you're investing for the future.
9: David Cass is a finance professor at the University of Maryland.
8: Whereas currently, of course, all of us as consumers are being confronted with higher prices.
9: He says that 52% of Americans are invested in the stock market, the vast majority through their retirement funds. And for those who are invested in the market looks good. However, he describes it as a K-shaped economy, with part going up and part going down.
8: For those who really are not invested in the stock market in any form, they're being hit very hard and somewhat hard by inflation. There's no question about higher gas prices, higher food prices.
9: Steve Karish, WTOP News.
2: One person has died, dozens more injured after a fire and two explosions at a New York City shipyard on Friday afternoon. Fire investigators say most of the injured are firefighters and other first responders. One civilian died at the scene. Officials say the fire department received several calls to report smoke and two workers trapped in the basement of a small structure at the back of the shipyard. The first explosion occurred shortly after fire crews arrived. Firefighters and paramedics were searching for trapped workers in and around the structure when the second blast happened. New York Mayor Zoran Mamdani says a comprehensive investigation into the cause of the fire will begin as soon as possible. Just ahead on WTOP on this Saturday morning, authorities in the UK continuing to investigate the brother of Prince Charles, in connection with the Epstein files. More news in 90 seconds.
10: 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This is Dave Johnson. Yes, May's here. 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
2: It is 6:45. Thanks for spending some of the holiday weekend with us. I'm Ian Crawford. British police say they are continuing to investigate Andrew Mountbatten Windsor, the former Prince Andrew, reviewing reports that a woman was taken to a residence in Windsor near London in 2010 for sexual purposes.
18: While Andrew has not commented on this specific case, he has consistently denied all wrongdoing. The prince was arrested last February for suspected misconduct in public office. He was questioned for hours and then released. His arrest came after emails published in the Epstein files appeared to show Andrew had forwarded government information to Epstein while he was the trade envoy for the UK government back in 2010. His brother King Charles removing all of Andrew's titles last year over the scandal surrounding his friendship with Epstein.
2: That's ABC's Marcus. More on the foreign desk in London. The Trump administration is making major changes to how some immigrants apply for green cards. Under the new policy, many people already in the U.S. on temporary visas will have to return home to their home countries to complete the application process. For decades, those with legal status, including students, workers, and spouses of U.S. citizens, have been able to apply for permanent residency from within the U.S. The administration says the system should not allow temporary stays to become a pathway to a green card. There may be exceptions for what are called extraordinary cases or for applicants considered to serve a national or economic interest. It is not clear yet whether that will take effect, when the change will take effect, or how it will affect people already in the middle of the process. The French Open gets underway at Roland Garros in Paris this weekend. And in today's DC Sports Filtered, Rob Woodfork says there are two local names worth rooting for, both on the court and in a labor dispute.
20: The French Open starts this weekend with players protesting over prize money and revenue sharing. And whether fans realize it or not, this fight has probably been coming for years. Because tennis has a strange business model if less than 15% of the revenue at Roland Garros goes to prize money. Consider two D.C. area natives in this draw. Francis Tiafoe and Haley Baptiste, who actually just upset world number one Aryna Sabalenka. Players like them travel the globe year-round, fund their own coaches and training staff out of pocket, and attract new younger audiences to the sport. Yet the tournaments they compete in still keep the overwhelming majority of what they generate. And yes, both are massive long shots to win their first French Open title. But wouldn't it make it that much sweeter? This isn't about asking fans to feel sorry for millionaire athletes. It's really about leverage. The Grand Slams need the players more than the players need any single tournament. And athletes are becoming far more comfortable acknowledging that reality out loud. Because modern sports keeps coming back to the same question. When billions are flowing in, who actually deserves the biggest cut? I'm Rob Woodfork, and that's DC Sports Filtered.
2: 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We start in the traffic center with Joe Fox.
4: And Ian, southbound on the Baltimore-Washington Parkway, it's now a single left lane getting you by the crash. One of the cars is into the trees, so it's going to take a little while to clear. And this is after 202 as you're headed southbound towards the John Hanson Highway on the Baltimore-Washington Parkway. So follow police direction and use caution as you're headed southbound past 450 and 202. Once you get past that, headed onto DC 295, you're moving well until you want to turn onto the 11th Street Bridge. And that's where we've got the crash that is sitting there on the right side of the ramp headed in toward on the inbound 11th Street Bridge in towards Navy Yard. Over in Lorton, we have cleared the crash on 95 northbound. You're in good shape there. No problems on 95, 66 or the Capitol Beltway. Maryland 270 looks good. No problems out at the Bay Bridge either. 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I'm Joe Fox. Your next traffic in about 10 minutes.
2: And the forecast from AccuWeather meteorologist Matt Rindy.
5: It is going to be cloudy, breezy, and cool today as a storm system moves into the area. It'll bring occasional rain. Not a great start to the holiday weekend with a high of just 58. It'll be drizzly into tonight with a low down to 54. That drizzle can last into tomorrow morning, but it does dry out. It'll be cloudy and warmer with a high up to 76. On the humid side, Monday, still a fair amount of clouds with occasional rain and a thunderstorm and a high bumping up to 76. And we'll still have plenty of clouds around on Tuesday. Still a little bit of humidity with occasional rain. We'll have a high of 73 and mostly cloudy on Wednesday and humid with a high up to 77. For WTOP, I'm meteorologist Matt Rindy.
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21: 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I'm Jimmy Alexander.
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23: Our country has now become a place where states are trampling reproductive rights. There's a new clinic in Allegheny County. 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Protesters were yelling at people. 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David has been an advocate from the start. He will be in this fight forever.
24: I'm David Trone, and I approve this message.
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2: It's 6:52. World-renowned soprano Renee Fleming, who now calls the D.C. area home, takes to the stage at Strathmore next week. WTOP's Jimmy Alexander tells us how a dinner with VIPs transformed her understanding of the power of music.
19: I was placed between Ruth Bader Ginsburg and Justice Scalia, both opera lovers.
21: The five-time Grammy-winning Renee Fleming points out that this was the same week marriage equality was decided.
19: It was a tense evening at first.
21: But the mood changed thanks to Francis Collins, the former director of the National Institutes of Health, and his guitar and a sing-along.
19: They came together and really enjoyed it.
21: Later in the evening, Francis asked Collins a question.
19: Why are researchers looking at the brain in music?
21: And that's when Fleming found out that playing an instrument uses every known mapped area of the brain at the same time, which led her to work with the NIH, and now
19: the NeuroArts Blueprint, which is at Johns Hopkins,
21: which provides grants for young scientists.
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2: The next generation of weight loss drugs could be available as soon as next year. Retatrodine is showing promising results, that according to new research published this week.
3: Eli Lilly this week announcing that retatrutide, an experimental drug, lowered weight loss of 30% in adults that were taking this medication. This GLP-1 injectable was comparable to bariatric surgery, which for years has been a popular method for people to shed pounds. In fact, some of the clinical participants in this trial actually dropped out because they lost too much weight. And among those that were also dropping out were those that were experiencing side effects. These are things like nausea, constipation, diarrhea, vomiting, and stomach pain. These are common with GLP-1 medications, but due to this higher strength of the medication, it's possible that this drug also comes with some higher side effects.
2: That is ABC's Yuri Benajad from ABC's Medical News Unit. Sports on WTOP, powered by Maximus, moving people and technology forward. And here's Rob Woodfork.
6: The Nationals' opener of a six-game road trip in Atlanta lasted a long time, but for the visiting Nats, it was not a good time.
7: Swinging a line drive, base hit center field. Cruz has it on a hop. Runner trying to score. Throw to the plate is not in time. And Chadwick Trump, 2-for-2, wins the game for the Braves with his second single to center. It scores Eli White, and the Braves are out to mob Chadwick Trump, of all people. Atlanta walks it off with a 5-4 win in 11 innings.
6: And that's Charlie Slows with a call on 1500 AM. The Nats' second straight loss to fall two games below 500. Georgia native C.J. Abrams, the player of the game in defeat, accounting for three of the Nats' four runs to tally an MLB best 45 RBI on the season. As for the Orioles, they snapped a three-game slide with a 7-4 win over the Detroit Tigers. Jackson Holliday had a multi-hit performance in his first home game of the season, highlighted by the go-ahead two-run homer under the foul pole for the shortest home run to left field at Camden Yards in at least the last 11 years. Elsewhere in the AL East, Yankees ace Gerrit Cole returned from a 569-day absence due to elbow ligament reconstruction to pitch six shutout innings before the first-place Rays rallied to victory in the Bronx. And a Stanley Cup stunner in Colorado as Vegas did all their scoring in the third period of a 3-1 win over the Avalanche to return to the desert with a 2-0 series lead. Rob Woodfork, WTOP Sports.
2: Thank you, Rob. Coming up on WTOP, SpaceX launches its biggest, most beefed-up Starship yet on a test flight this morning, and 40,000 people under evacuation orders after a chemical tank leak in Southern California. It's 657.
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2: 658. Traffic and weather on WTOP, and here's Joe Fox.
4: Ian, the top traffic incidents we're following are both along the same road, so if you're

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1: Drizzle around in the morning. Otherwise, it does stay fairly cloudy, but a warmer afternoon with a high up to 72. For WTOP, I'm meteorologist Matt Rindy.
2: Rain everywhere you go right now. It is 50 degrees in Friendship Heights.
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2: Good morning, I'm Ian Crawford. Coming up,
5: a federal judge throws out smuggling charges against the mistakenly deported Maryland father. I'm Scott Gelman.
2: A D.C. man is sentenced to life for killing two women in the Shenandoah Valley.
6: A student is charged with illegally filming in the restroom of a Loudoun County high school. I'm Sarah Jacobs.
2: There might be a move to revive redistricting in Maryland.
7: Maryland State Parks planning to expand its online reservation system to more locations. I'm Liz Anderson.
2: The Nats fall in extra innings to Atlanta. The O's beat the Rain and the Tigers at Camden Yard. It's 7 o'clock.
1: From ABC News, I'm Chuck Stevenson. Trying to prevent an explosion, fire officials saying they're making progress in cooling the hazardous materials tank leaking at an aerospace facility in Garden Grove, California. ABC's Allison Kosick.
8: Orange County fire officials warning the tank could either fail or explode. Crews are setting up containment barriers, including sandbags, to keep any spill from reaching storm drains or waterways. Monitoring the air, hazmat teams remain on scene.
1: And tens of thousands of people are evacuated. Ending in a ball of fire, SpaceX has launched its biggest, most powerful Starship yet on a test flight aimed at landing astronauts on the moon.
9: 5, 4, 3, ignition.
1: It blasted off Friday from the southern tip of Texas, carrying 20 mock satellites that were released. It was engine trouble when the rocket hit its final destination, the Indian Ocean. It burst into flames. That was not expected, says SpaceX. Reaction to a federal judge dismissing the Justice Department's criminal human smuggling case against Kilmar Abrego Garcia. Lydia Walter Rodriguez with We Are CASA, the organization fighting for Abrego Garcia's rights.
10: This is a testament to the courage of standing up and fighting for your constitutional rights. And we are witnessing here a moment that has been brought about through the community coming together and fighting alongside Kilmar.
1: A day before he died Thursday following a brief stay in the hospital, NASCAR champion Kyle Busch was coughing up blood while at a General Motors facility in North Carolina, according to the 911 call obtained by ABC News. Reaction from experts after the Pentagon released dozens of new videos of UFOs unexplained by the government. Astrophysicist Neil deGrasse Tyson spoke about it with ABC News.
11: If you're going to bring out the files, why not bring out the alien? That's all? Is that too much to ask for?
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2: It is 7:02, Saturday morning, May 23rd. Rain all day today, breezy later with a temperature only in the lower 60s. 50 degrees right now. Good morning, I'm Alan Etter. The top local stories we're following at this hour. A federal judge in Nashville has tossed out a human smuggling case against Kilmar Abrego Garcia, the mistakenly deported Maryland father. More on that now from WTOP's Scott Gelman.
5: In a 32-page court filing, Judge Waverly Crenshaw says if Kilmar Abrego Garcia's lawsuit challenging his deportation to El Salvador was unsuccessful, the government wouldn't have pursued the smuggling case.
12: A federal judge just determined what we've really known all along, which is that the Trump administration's criminal case against Kilmar Abrego Garcia was well trumped up.
5: That's Maryland Senator Chris Van Hollen on X. The charges came from a 2022 Tennessee speeding stop during which officers suspected human smuggling. Abrego Garcia was allowed to leave with just a warning. Homeland Security's case was closed when Abrego Garcia was deported. When the Supreme Court ruled he needed to be returned to the U.S., though, they reopened the case. Abrego Garcia's lawyers say he's a victim of a politicized and vindictive White House.
12: If you trample on his rights, you threaten all of our rights.
5: The Justice Department, meanwhile, is calling the dismissal wrong and dangerous and is planning to appeal. Scott Gelman, WTOP News.
2: A man from D.C. has been sentenced to life in prison for the killing of two women in the Shenandoah Valley. Anthony Robinson was sentenced in Rockingham County after being convicted of first-degree murder and other charges. Prosecutors say the victims, Tanita

0: Smith and Beth Redmond were killed in 2021. Their bodies were later found in Harrisonburg. Investigators say Robinson used dating apps to lure victims and earned the nickname shopping cart killer for the way he moved and disposed of the bodies. Police said he is linked to other killings in the D.C. area, but he has not been formally charged in those. Prosecutors in Loudoun County have charged a student with illegally filming in restroom stalls at Freedom High School. More on that now from WTOP's Sarah Jacobs.
1: The county sheriff's office says the case is still active, and investigators believe there may be at least one more location involved. Sources tell our partners at 7 News the student had used a phone to record more than 40 students and that school administrators have known about the situation. The U.S. Department of Education has opened a Title IX investigation into allegations of unauthorized recordings in school restrooms. Loudoun County Public Schools released a statement saying school leaders find the allegations deeply concerning. It says, quote, LCPS cannot stress enough how seriously the division takes matters involving student safety, privacy, and well-being. Sarah Jacobs, WTOP News.
0: Maryland Senate President Bill Ferguson is reportedly ready to revisit the idea of redrawing the state's congressional districts. Ferguson had previously blocked Maryland's redistricting efforts, but according to the Banner, he says he's now having active conversations with Democrats about the possibility of a special session after the June primary to discuss it. In a statement, Ferguson referenced the April U.S. Supreme Court ruling that gutted a key provision of the Voting Rights Act, paving the way for Republican-led states to political gerrymandering. In Ferguson's words, quote, Maryland must respond as the ground shifts under us. Now that summer's unofficially upon us, more people will hit the outside. In Maryland, the state park system is looking to expand entrance protocols that were tested at a handful of parks last summer. We get the story now from WTOP's Liz Anderson.
2: It started with the pilot program at 5 parks in 4 counties last summer, and visitors reserving their day passes and paying admission online. The Department of Natural Resources tells the Banner the online system was put to the test last year and was a success. It's in place at 6 state parks. Now the department is eyeing expansion to 15 other state properties, including additional parks, shooting ranges, and parking lots. The goal is to shrink traffic backups at entrances. There's been a surge of visitors since COVID. In 2014, the gridlock to enter some parks stretched for miles. Some visitors were turned away when locations reached capacity. During last summer's pilot, there were no such closures. Liz Anderson, WTOP News.
0: D.C. Mayor Muriel Bowser has reinstated a limited juvenile curfew under a public emergency order, citing an ongoing concern about youth violence and large disorderly gatherings. The order runs from yesterday through June 6th. It requires anyone under 18 to follow the city's 11 p.m. nightly curfew and allows police to set targeted curfew zones where large groups of youth are known to gather. MPD designed 4 zones yesterday for those areas. Minors cannot gather in groups of 9 or more after 8 p.m. unless exempt under existing law. Coming up on WTOP in Money News.
3: Burger King looks to get a lift from the new Star Wars movie. I'm John Werdock.
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7: Well, and very good morning to you and to everyone else across the DMV. We're looking at a new crash now on in Maryland, 270 northbound. This is going to be in between Hyattstown and Urbana, so about mile marker 24 as you headed up towards Frederick. Looks like it's taking up one of the two lanes through there and just happened, so authorities are not out there yet, so do use caution as you're headed north into Urbana on I-270. Still working the crash southbound on the Baltimore-Washington Parkway. This is going to be after 202 before you hit the John Hanson Highway. Last check, it was only the single left lane getting by. One vehicle was into the trees. And then once you get past that, you're going to head into Northeast D.C. And it looks like we have cleared the crash that is leading to the 11th Street Bridge. So smooth sailing all throughout the district, particularly on D.C. and Interstate 295 and 395, the Southeast Southwest Freeway. No problems on the Virginia Roadway 66, 95, 395, or the Capitol Beltway. 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I'm Joe Fox. Your next traffic in about 10 minutes.
0: Now let's get our weekend weather forecast from AccuWeather meteorologist Matt Rindy.
8: It is going to be cloudy, breezy, and cool today as a storm system moves into the area. It'll bring occasional rain. Not a great start to the holiday weekend with a high of just 58. It'll be drizzly into tonight with a low down to 54. That drizzle can last into tomorrow morning, but it does dry out. It'll be cloudy and warmer with a high up to 76. On the humid side, Monday, still a fair amount of clouds with occasional rain and a thunderstorm and a high bumping up to 76. And we'll still have plenty of clouds around on Tuesday. It's still a little bit of humidity with occasional rain. We'll have a high of 73. And mostly cloudy on Wednesday and humid with a high up to 77. For WTOP, I'm meteorologist Matt Rindy.
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0: It's 7:14. Good morning. I'm Alan Etter. Thanks for being with us. Well, The Mandalorian makes the leap from TV to the big screen this weekend in Star Wars, The Mandalorian, and Grogu.
16: I can use some information.
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17: Close for the night. 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
0: Here's film critic Jen Chaney.
19: You know, it's interesting. We haven't had a new Star Wars movie in like 6 or 7 years, but we have had a lot of Star Wars TV, including The Mandalorian, which many of us have watched over 3 seasons on Disney Plus. It's unusual to go from watching Star Wars on TV to a movie format, but that's what happens here. The premise, as you kind of may have got a sense of from that clip, is that Mando, who's played by Pedro Pascal, is sent on a mission to rescue Rada the Hutt, who's Jabba the Hutt's son, where he's being kind of held hostage and forced to participate in these gladiator games. And so, of course, he goes on that mission, and he's accompanied by Grogu, who I still refer to as Baby Yoda, even though we're not supposed to call him that anymore. And, you know, it feels very much, honestly, like watching a supersized version of the TV show. And that's not necessarily a slight. It's very entertaining. I am a sucker for Grogu, so every time he does anything, I find it adorable. And there is a lot of comedy. This is definitely something that is geared toward families. So you can take young kids to see this for the most part, and I think they'll really enjoy it. So I would just say curb your expectations. This is not going to be the most amazing Star Wars movie that you've ever seen, but is it a really entertaining and fun kind of adventure to go see at a matinee? Absolutely.
1: Now, what do you think, if for those of us who may not have watched all of The Mandalorian on TV, we may have dipped and dabbed a little bit there. Will this movie make any sense?
19: Actually, I think it will. I mean, I've watched all of The Mandalorian, and I honestly did not remember what happened at the end of the 3rd season. So I think the movie does a pretty good job of telling a contained story that anybody can kind of walk into and understand what's going on. And, you know, it has a great cast. In addition to Pedro Pascal, Jeremy Allen White does the voice of Rada the Hutt, and Sigourney Weaver, the queen of sci-fi, is even in this. So yeah, it's a fun movie. Just don't expect it to be the greatest Star Wars movie you've ever seen.
1: All right. Also in theaters this weekend, a new film about a gang of shoplifters.
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23: What are we waiting for?
24: They've taken everything. It's not even that yellow in here anymore.
1: All right, the movie is I Love Boosters. Jen, what did you think of this?
19: This is a wild and fun movie. It stars Kiki Palmer as an aspiring fashion designer, but who doesn't have the means to really make it in the business. So she and her friends who work in retail basically steal clothes and sell them on the black market. And that's how they make money. A very high-profile fashion designer who's played by Demi Moore actually starts to steal some of the designs that she's picked up on from Kiki Palmer's character. And so there ends up being a war kind of between Demi Moore and the Boosters as they kind of try to destroy her business. It's important to know that this movie was written and directed by Boots Riley, who did a film called Sorry to Bother You and a TV show called But I'm a Virgo. And he's very, very prone to absurdist digressions in his films, which is kind of what makes them fun and audacious. Just as an example, Demi Moore's office is constructed completely on a 45-degree slant so that nobody can walk in there. It's impossible to move around. And that's really funny just visually, but it also conveys, you know, there's an imbalance. This woman likes being in situations where there's an imbalance and she feels like she has power. So it's a really, it's saying some interesting things about economic disparity, but it's also just kind of a wild ride. I really liked it.
0: Film critic Jen Chaney. Here's a quick look at the top stories we're working on here at WTOP. CBS Radio News signs off permanently. And a federal judge in Tennessee has tossed out a human smuggling case against Kilmar Abrego Garcia. Keep it here for full details on these stories in the minutes ahead. And now brought to you by Ultra INC, outpaced a threat by turning complex data into decisive action. Ignite decision dominance at the forward edge. Ultra INC, powering decision. Let's get the latest on the roadways now. Joe Fox is in the WTOP Traffic Center.
2: Ellen, looking at a new crash in Woodbridge. It's going to be southbound I-95 in Virginia after 123. So your 4 into 3 merge, that delay is already exacerbated with a crash just after the merge happens. So you do have delays that look like a lot later than 7:15 in the morning as you're crossing the Occoquan River. They are short but intense, and then you're moving again through the rest of Prince William County. But don't be surprised to see some extra brake lights in the rain as you head southbound through Woodbridge. Elsewhere on 66, you're moving well, no problems on the Capitol Beltway. In the district, we cleared our crash on the 11th Street Bridge, but in Maryland, on the southbound Baltimore-Washington Parkway, still dealing with some delays as you head southbound. It looks like they've cleared the crash over the shoulder now after 202, headed towards the John Hanson Highway, so you should be in pretty good shape. Northbound 270, it's going to be slow for about a mile as you pass Hyattstown for Urbana. The crash is about halfway in between the two. Looks to be taking up one of the two lanes of northbound 270. Follow police direction. Haven't heard any scanner calls of folks going out to that, so that one might be there a little while. 95 between the beltways looks good. And out to the Bay Bridge, obviously no two-way traffic with the weather today. Two lanes to the Eastern Shore, three lanes coming back towards Annapolis. 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AutoZone. I'm Joe Fox. Your next traffic in 10 minutes.
0: Thank you, Joe. Now let's turn to AccuWeather meteorologist Matt Rindy.
8: It is going to be cloudy and cool today with occasional rain. Not the best start to the holiday weekend. We'll have a high up to 58. Then it'll be drizzly into tonight with a low down to 54. Some drizzle tomorrow morning. Otherwise, a fair amount of clouds, but a warmer afternoon with a high up to 72. A little bit of humidity on Monday. Still a lot of clouds around. Occasional rain and a thunderstorm with a high up to 76. And then cloudy and humid on Tuesday. Another round of rain with a high of 73. We should dry out on Wednesday with clouds and breaks of sunshine. Still on the humid side with a high climbing up to 77. For WTOP, I'm meteorologist Matt Rindy.
0: It is 50 degrees right now outside the WTOP studios, brought to you by Len the Plumber Heating and Air, trusted same-day service 7 days a week. Coming up on WTOP, the latest on a missing teenager in Virginia. 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
0: Good morning, it's 7:22. For the WTOP Mystery Newsmaker Contest, listen today and tomorrow morning during the 8 a.m. hour. We're going to play the voice of somebody you've heard in the news on WTOP this week. 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Search contest for more information. In other news, for new parents, changing their child's diaper in public can become a daunting task. It can be made even harder without a changing station available in bathrooms. WTOP's Jose Omana reports one Virginia lawmaker is looking to change that.
3: I sort of had just assumed it was a requirement to be in bathrooms, and I learned that it was not a requirement in Virginia.
9: That's Virginia State Senator Elizabeth Bennett Parker. She is proposing to require changing tables in bathrooms inside new buildings open to the public.
3: For example, business categories, so things like banks, the mercantile occupancies, so different types of stores.
9: After working on the proposal for more than a year, it was approved during a recent Board of Housing and Community Development meeting. It will go out for public comment before a final vote takes place. If approved, Virginia will join 10 other states that require baby changing stations.
3: This is really sort of public health and safety for everyone, and it's a way to support families and parents and make our community more family friendly.
9: Jose Omana, WTOP. News.
0: The rat population in the D.C. region has been on the rise in recent years, whether it's a factor of climate change, post-COVID, or both. It's led to the increased use of rodenticide, and that's where veterinarians say pet owners need to be aware of possible exposure. Here's WTOP's Kate Ryan.
10: Both cats and dogs can be exposed, but we're seeing more dogs that get into rodenticide.
1: Dr. Karina Jung with Vet ER for Pets says learn about what rodenticides might be used in your area, especially if you live in an apartment or condo.
10: If your pet gets into rodenticide, then you have that knowledge to tell your veterinarian, or if you have to come to VetER for Pets, be able to tell us, hey, my dog or cat got into exactly this type.
1: There are two commonly used rodenticides, an anticoagulant that causes internal bleeding and a neurologic type, typically bromethalin. There is an antidote for the anticoagulants, but in either case, Jung says, get to your vet or
10: please give us a call. The doctors actually get on the phone with you.
1: And then you can work out next steps. Kate Ryan, WTOP News.
11: Sports at 25 and 55, brought to you by Amentum, solving what's next for the intelligence community.
12: It just feels like whenever the Nationals go to Atlanta, the Georgia boy C.J. Abrams just shows out.
13: Swing a line drive, base hit right field toward the corner. Wood's going to score from second. Chaparro lumbering for third. He's going to be waved in. Abrams rounding second, heading for third. And C.J. Abrams, who homered to tie the game in the eighth, has a two-run triple here in the tenth. What a big hit and a big game for C.J. Abrams. He now has 45 RBIs this season.
12: Which are the most in the major leagues, Dave Jagler on 1500 AM. But there would be no Curly W in front of Abrams' friends and family at Truist Park as the Braves score three unanswered runs over the two extra innings for a 5-4 victory. Paxton Schultz gets his second loss in relief after giving up the Chadwick Tromp walk-off single in the 11th, spoiling not only the big night from Abrams, but the five scoreless inning gem from Miles Michaelis. The Orioles open their homestand of 10 games in 10 days with a feel-good 7-4 victory over the Detroit Tigers, thanks to home runs from Pete Alonso and Jackson Holliday in his first home game of the season, first multi-hit performance in just his third game of the year overall. Maryland women's lacrosse ousted from the semifinals of the NCAA tournament with a 16-6 loss to North Carolina, ending the Terps' longest tournament run in 4 years. As the racing world comes to grips with the stunning and sudden death of Kyle Busch, his employer at Richard Childress Racing is temporarily retiring his number 8 Cup Series car until Bush's 11-year-old son, Brexton, is ready to assume the mantle of his legendary father. Rob Woodfork, WTOP Sports.
0: 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It's 727.
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27: 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Instructions and pre-cut materials arrived via train. The process was supposed to save time time and money, plus cut down on waste.
28: They were made as all the homes were back then, with really solid, big strength wood, and they weren't cutting corners at all. These are not flimsy homes.
27: She's part of a team researching and documenting Sears houses that still exist today.
28: One of our researchers called it like a big treasure hunt for us. It's, you know, oh, look, it's kind of like birding also, you know, like, oh my gosh, I found an Avalon, or oh, I found a Wesley, you know, and then you check that one off your list.
27: The Holbrook House in College Park, Maryland is a Sears house built in 1927. 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Lynn Bowie, WTOP News.
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0: Joe Fox is in the WTOP Traffic Center.
2: Alan, a couple big crashes in the region, but both have just been moved over to the shoulder. Southbound on the Baltimore-Washington Parkway. Just watched in the camera, they ran a quick traffic break to get everybody pushed over, which meant they held you for a couple minutes. And now you're moving, albeit slowly, on the southbound Baltimore-Washington Parkway after 202. Over in 95, same story. As you cross the Occoquan River just past 193, we only had a single left lane getting by. And now they have cleared the lanes. The tractor trailer has been moved over to the right shoulder of 95 after 123. You should be moving again. I'm Joe Fox. Your next traffic in about 10 minutes.
0: All right, Joe. Thank you very much. Here on WTOP, the weather forecast is basically what you're looking at outside your window right now, except it might get a little breezy this afternoon. The rain's going to continue pretty much all day here around the DMV. Right now, 54 degrees in Upper Marlboro, 53 in Woodbridge, 52 degrees in the nation's capital. At 7:30.
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0: Good Saturday morning to you. I'm Alan Etter. Pablo Rocco's our producer this morning. The top stories we're following for you now. Well, you heard it here last night on WTOP, CBS News broadcast. It's final radio update as we hear from WTOP's Matt Small.
20: 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I'm Christopher Cruz.
21: And with that, CBS News ended its final radio broadcast. But unlike most newscasts designed to keep you current, the final ones heard right here on WTOP reflected on its near century of service from datelines across the world.
22: In Athens.
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21: 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Matt Small, WTOP News.
0: Now to an update on the criminal charges against the mistakenly deported Maryland father. A federal judge yesterday threw out human smuggling charges, all tied to a 2022 traffic stop in Tennessee, as we hear from WTOP's Scott Gelman.
31: Kilmar Abrego Garcia was charged with human smuggling and conspiracy to commit human smuggling. But in a 32-page ruling, Judge Waverly Crenshaw says the government wouldn't have pursued those charges if Abrego Garcia's lawsuit challenging his deportation to El Salvador was unsuccessful.
32: The fact is the Trump administration brought this case against Kilmar Abrego Garcia because he chose to exercise his constitutional due process rights after they illegally disappeared him to El Salvador.
31: That's Maryland Senator Chris Van Hollen on X. Abrego Garcia was stopped for speeding in Tennessee, and though officers suspected smuggling, he got a warning. Homeland Security closed the case against Abrego Garcia when he was deported. It was reopened after the Supreme Court ordered he be returned to the U.S. The Justice Department is describing the Friday ruling as wrong and dangerous and says it intends to appeal. Scott Gelman, WTOP News.
0: Peace talks continue between the U.S. and Iran. Fox Business's Ashley Webster in Tel Aviv has the details.
3: U.S. Secretary of State Marco Rubio told reporters that, yes, a little progress is being made, but he says you shouldn't look at that as being too exaggerated. He also adds that President Trump has choices to make.
4: He prefers the negotiated option and having a good deal, but he himself has expressed, you know, concern that maybe that's not possible.
3: Another positive sign is Pakistan's army chief, Asim Munir, who has joined the peace talks in Tehran. He's seen as one of the most important mediators in the process. In another development, Qatar has sent a negotiating team to Tehran, also to help in the talks. Don't forget, in March, Iran launched missiles at Qatar in retaliation for the U.S.-Israeli military campaign.
0: This all comes as Iran attempts to convince Oman to impose fees on ships trying to traverse the Strait of Hormuz. Tulsi Gabbard is stepping down as the nation's top intelligence official.
5: Director of National Intelligence Tulsi Gabbard has resigned. In her resignation letter, she said she is extremely grateful to the president for the trust he placed in her. She added, quote, "Unfortunately, I must submit my resignation effective June 30th, 2026. My husband, Abraham, has been recently diagnosed with an extremely rare form of bone cancer." Gabbard stated that while her husband faces major challenges, she must step away to be by his side. Gabbard becomes the fourth member of the current Trump cabinet to leave. Linda Kenyon, CBS News, The White House.
0: It's official. The Federal Reserve has a new chairman. News Nation's Margaret Chadburn says Kevin Warsh vows to make decisions independently, but Democrats aren't buying that.
6: A new era for the Federal Reserve, with President Trump's handpicked chair to oversee the nation's central bank now in place. Kevin Warsh is the first to take the oath at the White House since Alan Greenspan in 1987. Warsh takes over at a time of economic uncertainty, with inflation high and the conflict in the Middle East driving up energy prices. His chairmanship faces more political demands for lower rates from a president than any new Fed chair in recent memory.
0: Warsh's appointment comes after President Trump's very public effort to push out former chair Jerome Powell. The Senate confirmed Warsh with a narrow 54-45 vote. Congress this week learned a lot of issues that contributed to the pipe rupture that caused a huge sewage spill into the Potomac earlier this year. Lawmakers also found out that D.C. Water is planning more repairs to the pipeline, as we hear from WTOP's Mitchell Miller today on the Hill.
7: In your opinion, does this pipe need to be replaced?
8: Georgia Congressman Rick Allen with a pointed question to the head of D.C. Water, David Gaddis, about the pipeline known as the Potomac Interceptor. The pipeline is more than 50 miles long, and a section burst in January, sending raw sewage into the Potomac. Gaddis indicated replacing the pipeline would be prohibitively expensive, but he does note
9: there are segments that we feel need to be repaired, and we've identified three of those segments.
8: Gaddis says his agency hopes permitting through the National Park Service will move more quickly than previous efforts. DC Water first raised concerns about the area of the pipe that burst in 2018, 8 years before the environmental disaster. On Capitol Hill, Mitchell Miller, WTOP News.
0: Meantime, President Trump is fending off growing Republican revolts over his $1.8 billion taxpayer fund for claimants who say they were mistreated by the Biden administration.
22: Trump digging in on social media, insisting, "I am helping others who were so badly abused by an evil, corrupt, and weaponized Biden administration receive at long last justice." But a growing number of Republicans denouncing the plan. In a blistering statement, Senator Mitch McConnell, the former Republican leader, saying, "So the nation's top law enforcement official is asking for a slush fund to pay people who assault cops? Utterly stupid, morally wrong. Take your pick."
0: That's Chief White House Correspondent Mary Bruce. Coming up on WTOP after traffic and weather.
24: 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I'm John Werdock.
0: And the latest on a deadly explosion at a New York City shipyard.
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0: Already a busy Saturday morning on the roadways. Joe Fox is in the WTOP Traffic Center.
12: Alan, in most of the area, it's going to be okay, but a few spots are places you really don't want to be. The biggest one of those is going to be northbound I-270 going from Hyattstown to Urbana. Just heard that they're calling out more units from Frederick County now to help the Montgomery County folks, so it's going to be a tough slog headed north of 109. This is a rare time. It is going to be faster to take 355 through Monocacy Battlefield. Go ahead and jump off at 109 headed northbound and take 355 into Urbana. That'll get you around some pretty severe delays headed northbound on I-270. Closer to town, the Capitol Beltway looks good. No problems on 95 between the beltways. The crash on the southbound Baltimore-Washington Parkway is in flux. It looks like just the right lane is blocked now after 202 headed in towards the John Hanson Parkway in Northeast D.C. 295 D.C. and Interstate look good, and no problems on Virginia in 66. And the Beltway, we've got some minor residual delays for the crash. Might still be taking the right lane of 3 after you cross the Occoquan River on I-95 southbound. So it's going to look like a typical Saturday morning, just starting up a little bit earlier as you head south. After that, you're home free all the way to Fredericksburg and Richmond. 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I'm Joe Fox. Your next traffic in 10 minutes.
0: 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Here's AccuWeather meteorologist Matt Rindy.
13: It's going to be cloudy, breezy, and cool today with occasional rain. We'll have a high of just 58. Not the best start to the holiday weekend. Drizzle into tonight with a low down to 54. There could be some drizzle tomorrow morning as well, but as it dries out in the afternoon, it's going to be a little bit warmer despite plenty of clouds with a high of 72. We'll have occasional rain and a thunderstorm on Monday, a little bit more humidity with a high bumping up to 76, then cloudy and humid with occasional rain on Tuesday and a high of 73. For WTOP, I'm meteorologist Matt Rindy.
0: It's 51 degrees in both Hyattsville and Herndon, 52 at Foggy Bottom.
24: Airline ticket prices have jumped dramatically in recent months, but one expert is not about to write the obituary for the summer travel season yet.
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15: In this environment, I think it's a little tougher. Normally I would say look at non-peak days, right? So Tuesdays, Wednesdays, midweek. Saturdays, are typically non-peak days of the week.
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0: It's 7:42. Well, gas prices are up, as you know, but so is the stock market, resulting in both optimism and fear. WTOP's Steve Karras reports on the ongoing tale of two economies.
17: It's the best of times. It's the worst of times, to borrow a phrase. The Dow Jones Industrial Average crossed the 50,000 mark in February and has been at near record highs since. This gives investors and average Americans with a 401k a sense of optimism for the future. David Cass is a finance professor at the University of Maryland.
4: Stock market is rising in large part due to projected earnings gains, earnings growth.
17: However, at the same time, groceries and gasoline are more expensive, taking more money out of that average American's pocket today.
4: It's really a mixed picture as to which part of the population does feel better off and which does not.
17: Professor Cass says that 52% of Americans are at least somewhat invested in the stock market, usually through their retirement accounts. That means that for 48% of us, the good news about the Dow is overshadowed by the reality of daily spending. Steve Karish, WTOP News.
0: One person has died, dozens injured after a fire and two explosions at a New York City shipyard. Fire investigators say most of the injured are firefighters and other first responders. One civilian died at the scene. The first explosion occurred shortly after fire crews got there. Firefighters and paramedics were searching for trapped workers in and around the structure when the second blast went off. New York's mayor said a comprehensive investigation will begin as soon as possible. Tens of thousands of people in Southern California have been told to leave their homes because of a toxic chemical leak and potential explosion. Garden Grove, about 20 miles from L.A., is under an evacuation order, but not everybody's cooperating despite the warnings.
11: Now, since Thursday, the tank has been spewing the toxins into the air. The tank is being doused with water to cool it down. The outside of the tank has been seen peeling away. Now, the evacuation zone is nearly 10 square miles, but thousands of residents are refusing to leave. Alex Stone, ABC News, Los Angeles.
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0: It's 7:46. Good morning. I'm Alan Etter. Thanks for being with us. Well, rare public appearances, low profile, mark Raul Castro's life since stepping down as Cuba's president. AP correspondent Martin Silva Rey is in Havana, where thousands turned out yesterday for a state-organized rally in support of the former Cuban president.
23: Raul Castro hasn't held a formal leadership position in years, but for many loyalists here, he still represents the revolution that younger supporters continue to defend. Castro is about to turn 95 and is rarely seen in public, but he is believed to still wield significant power behind the scenes and retains the title of General of the Army. This week, Castro came back into the spotlight after U.S. prosecutors unveiled an indictment accusing him of ordering the 1996 shootdown of civilian planes flown by Miami-based exiles. The case reopens a tense chapter in the long history between Washington and Havana and puts one of the revolution's most enduring figures back at the center of it.
0: One of the latest graduates from the University of Maryland School of Architecture found her second calling at the school. WTOP's Luke Luker tells us her first calling was to serve God at the Sacred Monastery of St. Sidonia near Frederick, Maryland.
3: Sister Nina.
5: That's the moment. Sister Nina walked across the stage to receive her architecture degree.
6: To see many of my professors and also greet them and thank them for their help and instruction.
5: She's a nun at St. Sidonia, a Georgian Orthodox monastery, and attended the university because the abbess saw her knack for spatial reasoning and woodworking.
6: It wasn't so much of a choice that I made on my own, but it's something that I very much appreciate being part of.
5: Throughout her study, she would have to design mock projects like a harbor plaza. Instead, though, she proposed to her professors she design infrastructure that her monastery desperately needed. Her sole mission for this degree is to help her monastery and the Orthodox Church with designs in the future. She hopes her understanding of the religion will lend better to the finished buildings.
6: Having someone who understands the theology, because the theology also goes into the building.
5: Luke Luger, WTOP News.
0: It's 7:48 and brought to you by Ultra INC. When the stakes are high, reliability defines victory. Secure mission advantage with tech made for the fight. Ultra INC, powering decision. Here's Joe in the traffic center.
12: I want to thank a couple of very helpful callers at 1-866-304-WTOP. The first one was telling us about 270 North. It's actually two separate incidents, both on the right side. So it's only the left lane getting by on 270 northbound in between Hyattstown and Urbana. Some folks are bailing onto 355 across the Monocacy battlefield. It's probably still the better bet. But again, just the far left side getting by on 270 North into Urbana. Southbound on 95, as you leave the Capitol Beltway, the ramp from the outer loop, that's if you're coming from Braddock Road to head down towards Springfield, we've got two vehicles spun out on that curve. That's no surprise in all this rain. The right side of the ramp is blocked. Folks are slowing down to take a look. And then farther southbound, it looks like we're still cleaning up the crash, but it has been moved off to the right side. So only minor delays across the Occoquan River on 95 southbound into Prince William County. Then you're moving very well as you head on towards Fredericksburg and Richmond. If I didn't mention your roadway, there are no issues with it. Do be careful with the rain. 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I'm Joe Fox. Your next traffic in 10 minutes.
0: All right, Joe, thank you very much. Now we turn to AccuWeather meteorologist Matt Rindy.
13: It is going to be cloudy and cool with occasional rain today, a little bit of a breeze as well, especially this morning. We'll have a high up to 58. Some drizzle lingers into tonight with a low down to 54. Drizzle around tomorrow morning. Otherwise, it'll be a cloudy day, but a warmer afternoon with a high up to 72. Cloudy and humid on Monday with occasional rain and even a rumble of thunder and a high of 76. Still occasional rain around on Tuesday with a high of 73. Drying out on Wednesday, high 77. For WTOP, I'm meteorologist Matt Rindy.
0: 51 degrees in both Gaithersburg and Arlington, 52 degrees in Lanham. 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
0: It's 7:51. It may be a washout Memorial Day weekend in the D.C. area, but that doesn't mean the fun is canceled. Axios D.C. reporter Mimi Montgomery says still lots of ways to stay busy and dry.
25: There is a big festival happening at the National Museum of Asian American Art. It's called Illuminasia. There will be a big book festival there Saturday highlighting Asian American authors. And there will also be a big DJ party happening there that night. And then there's a new National Gallery of Art exhibit that is all about American coal mines and photography. So if you want to get your history on this weekend, you can go there. Also, Wendell Pierce from The Wire, who is an actor, will be starring in Othello, which is put on by the local Shakespeare production company here in DC. And then there will also be at the 930 Club an ABBA dance party for people who want to get their dance on. That's Saturday evening, and you can buy a ticket and just dance it out and be indoors and out of the rain.
0: And if you don't mind a little rain, you can still take part in traditional outdoor Memorial Day events, including the annual laying of the flowers on the tombstones at Arlington National Cemetery. That's tomorrow. And then on Monday, Memorial Day Parade will occur in D.C. along Constitution Avenue. She's performed in the biggest venues around the world. Opera singer Renee Fleming takes the stage at Strathmore next week. WTOP's Jimmy Alexander tells us about the dinner that changed how she understands the power of music.
1: Really, I met Dr. Frances Collins at a dinner party at the Little Inn at Washington.
2: World-renowned soprano Renee Fleming was sitting between the Supreme Court's biggest opera fans, the late Justice Ginsburg and Justice Scalia.
1: The same week as marriage equality was decided.
2: It was a tad tense at first, until Collins, the director of the National Institutes of Health, pulled out a guitar.
1: Everybody was jolly, had a great time.
2: That led Fleming to ask Collins, why are scientists researching the brain and music?
1: Engaging with music, especially playing an instrument, uses every known mapped area of the brain at the same time.
2: Now Fleming works closely with the NeuroArts Blueprint, which is at Johns Hopkins.
1: Scientists working with an artist, they're so creative.
2: Jimmy Alexander, WTOP News.
0: The Ebola virus outbreak is having an impact on the World Cup soccer matches. One team has been told to isolate, or says White House World Cup Task Force Director Andrew Giuliani. The United States will not grant them entrance to play next month.
3: The White House demanding that the soccer team from the Democratic Republic of the Congo stay isolated from anyone recently in that country.
10: They need to maintain that bubble, or they risk not being able to travel to the United States.
3: The Congolese team is currently in Belgium and expected to arrive in Houston on June 11th, their first match 6 days later.
10: We are taking this extremely seriously.
3: The news comes as the suspected number of people killed by Ebola nearly triples in just 1 week.
0: That's ABC's Faith Abube.
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15: The Nationals' opener of a six-game road trip in Atlanta lasted a long time, but for the visiting Nats, it was not a good time.
22: Swinging a line drive, base hit center field. Cruz has it on a hop. Runner trying to score. Throw to the plate is not in time. And Chadwick Trump, 2-for-2, wins the game for the Braves with his second single to center. It scores Eli White. And the Braves are out to mob Chadwick Trump, of all people. Atlanta walks it off with a 5-4 win in 11 innings.
15: And that's Charlie Slows with a call on 1500 AM. The Nats' second straight loss to fall two games below 500. Georgia native C.J. Abrams, the player of the game in defeat, accounting for three of the Nats' four runs to tally an MLB best 45 RBI on the season. As for the Orioles, they snapped a three-game slide with a 7-4 win over the Detroit Tigers. Jackson Holliday had a multi-hit performance in his first home game of the season, highlighted by the go-ahead two-run homer under the foul pole for the shortest home run to left field at Camden Yards in at least the last 11 years. Elsewhere in the AL East, Yankees ace Gerrit Cole returned from a 569-day absence due to elbow ligament reconstruction to pitch six shutout innings before the first-place Rays rallied to victory in the Bronx. And a Stanley Cup stunner in Colorado as Vegas did all their scoring in the third period of a 3-1 win over the Avalanche to return to the desert with a 2-0 series lead. Rob Woodfork, WTOP Sports.
0: Coming up on WTOP, at least one person has died in a fire and explosion at a shipping yard in Staten Island. And officials in Southern California have ordered some 40,000 people to evacuate because of a chemical tank that they expect to fail or possibly blow up. Traffic and weather coming straight up.
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27: This is Bishop Michael Burbage of the Catholic Diocese of Arlington. The people who touched the cloak of Jesus believed in his power to heal them, and he did. Sacred Scripture recounts many who were healed because of their faith in the Lord, whom they knew could change their lives for the better. Our Lord continues to invite us to approach Him with faith, for He longs to heal our infirmities, forgive our sins, relieve our distress, and ease our burdens. Try not to be discouraged amid crosses, for we can never lose hope in the Lord's power to heal and transform our lives physically, spiritually, and emotionally in ways that we cannot imagine. Today, pray for the grace to persevere in faith and with trust in the Lord's healing love and saving power, for He will always transform our lives for the better.
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0: 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Joe Fox is in the WTOP Traffic Center.
12: Ellen, the top issues we're following in the Traffic Center at this hour. Northbound I-270 from Hyattstown. Actually, the delays are starting before Hyattstown to two separate incidents in the following 2 miles, both on the right side, squeezing by to the left. Significant delays northbound on I-270 into Urbana. In Virginia, southbound as you leave the Capitol Beltway, the outer loop, towards the Springfield Interchange to go southbound on 95. There's a two-vehicle crash. Two have spun out into the right guardrail, getting by slowly to the left. A single left lane getting you by of three on that ramp. So delays to head southbound. And the delays are easing somewhat, but they're still there after the Occoquan River passing 123.

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2: Good morning, I'm Alan Etter. Coming up,
3: a federal judge tosses out smuggling charges against Kilmar Abrego Garcia. I'm Scott Gelman.
2: A former police officer charged with trying to solicit a minor online.
4: Loudoun County authorities charge a boy with illegally filming students in a school restroom. I'm Sarah Jacobs.
5: You'll need QR codes to get into more Maryland state parks in the future. I'm Liz Anderson.
2: The Nats fall to Atlanta in extra innings. It's 8 o'clock.
6: From ABC News, I'm Chuck Sievertson. Good morning. Some of the millions traveling on the roads this Memorial Day weekend will have to use their wipers. Looks like ideal weather for indoor events, says ABC News forecaster Lee Goldberg.
7: A flood watch goes from Texas, Louisiana, into the Ohio Valley. We've got rain from Atlanta to D.C. Now, the rain is going to continue across the South, Midwest, and Northeast for much of the weekend. Saturday into Sunday, that's the worst of the heavy rain in the Northeast with some flash flooding. And as the rain exits the Northeast later Sunday, the same storms are being scattered about in the Southeast and the Gulf Coast.
6: Not only wipers, but more of your wallet will be used this weekend, says ABC's Andrew Dimbert.
8: AAA says more than 39 million Americans will be driving to and from their Memorial Day destination.
9: Gas prices are terrible, but got to pay them.
8: But drivers are paying more at the pump this year. Gas prices considerably higher than this time last year.
6: For some travelers, they'll face this. The CDC has enhanced screening efforts at Washington Dulles and Hartsfield-Jackson Atlanta airports. Monday at George Bush Airport in Houston for Americans coming from countries within the Ebola outbreak region. Two travelers who spent time in the Democratic Republic of the Congo are in isolation, being monitored after arriving in the Bahamas Friday morning. They had fevers, officials say. It's so far not a confirmed Ebola case, and risk to the public is low, officials say. Trying to prevent an explosion, fire officials saying they're making progress in cooling the hazardous materials tank leaking at an aerospace facility in Orange County, California. ABC's Jacqueline Lee in Los Angeles.
10: Officials fearing a toxic explosion after noxious vapors spewed into the air in Garden Grove, California, 35 miles from Los Angeles.
11: We do have three leaking tanks.
10: Firefighters and hazmat teams racing to stop a 34,000-gallon tank from exploding.
6: Tens of thousands are evacuated from nearby homes. 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
12: It's 8:02 on Saturday morning, May 23rd. 50 degrees, a cool, rainy day ahead with high temperatures in the mid and upper 50s. Good morning, I'm Ian Crawford. Top local story we're following for you this hour. A federal judge in Tennessee has thrown out human trafficking charges against a Beltsville, Maryland man who'd been mistakenly deported by the Trump administration last year. WTOP Scott Gelman reports the judge in the case says he found evidence of presumptive vindictiveness on the part of the prosecution.
3: In a 32-page ruling, Judge Waverly Crenshaw says the Trump administration wouldn't have pursued the case if Kilmar Abrego Garcia hadn't successfully fought his deportation to El Salvador. Maryland Senator Chris Van Hollen.
13: This is an important win for the rule of law, but underscores once again that the Trump administration's Justice Department is simply an arm of Donald Trump himself.
3: Abrego Garcia faced smuggling charges connected to a 2022 traffic stop in Tennessee. The government knew about the incident but closed its case when Abrego Garcia was deported. But when the Supreme Court ruled he be returned to the U.S., the case was opened again.
13: It's never been about Kilmar Abrego Garcia alone. It's been about all of our rights.
3: The Justice Department says it's planning to file an appeal. Abrego Garcia's attorneys, meanwhile, say he's the victim of a politicized and vindictive White House and its lawyers. Scott Gelman, WTOP News.
12: It's 8:04. A former police officer has been arrested in Fairfax County, charged with trying to solicit a minor online. Police say Lawrence Lovseski communicated with someone he believed to be a minor. In fact, it was an undercover detective. Lovseski was arrested at his home this week and is now facing three counts of soliciting a minor, being held without bond. Police say he had previously worked as an officer for both D.C. and Arlington County Police. The Loudoun County Sheriff's Office has charged a student with illegally filming students in a high school restroom. Details from WTOP's Sarah Jacobs.
4: The student is not being identified because he's a minor, but the investigation involves Freedom High School in South Riding. The U.S. Department of Education's Office for Civil Rights has

0: opened a Title IX investigation into the allegations of unauthorized recordings in the school restrooms. Sources tell our partners at 7 News the student recorded as many as 40 students using a cell phone under the restroom stalls. Investigators say detectives have identified at least one other location where illegal filming is believed to have happened. Loudoun County Public Schools says it is taking the matter seriously and is continuing to work closely with law enforcement regarding these allegations. Sarah Jacobs, WTOP News.
1: 8:05, after opposing the effort for several months, Maryland Senate President Bill Ferguson now appears to be ready to talk about new congressional maps for the state. The Banner reports Maryland Democrats are in discussions about a special legislative session to take up the issue after the June primary election. In a statement Friday, Ferguson said he would consider changes to the state constitution to remove any legal roadblocks to the new maps, saying that, quote, Maryland must respond as the ground shifts under us, unquote. His statement also referenced the recent Supreme Court ruling that gutted a key provision of the Voting Rights Act, setting the stage for Republican-led states to draw new maps that would favor their party. Okay, don't let the weather fool you, but the summer season is finally here, unofficially anyway, with the beginning of the Memorial Day weekend. After a frigid winter of snowcrete and such, sooner is better than later to head to a local park. WTOP's Liz Anderson tells us if you plan on enjoying some state parks in Maryland, you're going to need to reserve your slot online first.
2: The goal is to shrink entrance wait times and bring in more money. Officials in Maryland are looking to expand this system from 5 parks involved in last summer's pilot program to 15 other state properties. Maryland's Department of Natural Resources tells the Banner during the pilot program there were no capacity-related closures between the Memorial and Labor Day holidays, and more than 67,000 people visited those parks in that time frame. Rollout of this new online system will continue as potential challenges for each location are assessed. Lots of state parks have honor boxes where visitors can pay admission fees, but that's an issue since fewer people carry cash. Visitors will enter the park using QR codes, which will open the gates after entrance fees are paid. Liz Anderson, WTOP News.
1: 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Be the first caller at 855-885-1035 to correctly identify the mystery newsmaker and win a pair of tickets to see the Beach Boys June 7th at Wolf Trap. Visit WTOP.com, search contest for more information. And coming up on WTOP and Money News.
3: 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I'm John Wardock.
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1: Traffic and weather on WTOP. As you drive between the raindrops, you're doing so with Joe Fox in the traffic center.
9: And Ian, you're driving between lots of raindrops and lots of vehicles on northbound I-270 as you're leaving Hyattstown for Urbana. 2 separate incidents, both on the right side. You're squeezing by both of them to the left, even on the left shoulder for the first. So significant delays northbound. Lots of folks bailing across the Monocacy battlefield on 355, and I can absolutely understand why. Probably an easier ride northbound 270. So on the Virginia side of the river, southbound on the outer loop of the Beltway as you're leaving to the Springfield interchange. A couple vehicles spun out, as you would expect on some wet roadways. And as a result, that ramp is extremely crowded from 3 lanes down to 1. And as a result, it's a very, very slow ride coming from Braddock Road and to get on to 95 southbound. Unfortunately, there's not a great workaround for that. So do pack your patience as you're headed southbound, or maybe join the I-95 southbound from 395 if you're coming from an area where you can do that. The earlier crash in Occoquan, largely gone. you should be moving pretty well across the Purple Heart Bridge. Did get a report of a vehicle that is broken down on the left shoulder of as you approach the Wilson Bridge coming from Maryland into Virginia on the inner loop. Use caution. Stay to the right in either the local or the express lanes. Didn't get a beat on which one it was for what the police were responding to. And also report of potential crash on the Memorial Bridge. So watch your mirrors if you're headed from the Lincoln Memorial or from Arlington Cemetery. If you're selling your car, watch out for fake payments, unsafe meetups, or endless haggling. Or you could just sell to Fitzgerald. 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I'm Joe Fox. Your next traffic in 10 minutes.
1: And the forecast from AccuWeather meteorologist Matt Rindy.
8: It'll be cloudy, breezy, and cool today. Not the best start to the holiday weekend. We'll have a high climbing up to 58. Then tonight it'll be drizzly with a low down to 54. Drizzle continues into tomorrow morning. Otherwise it'll be a warmer afternoon. Still plenty of clouds around with a high of 72. Cloudy and humid on Monday with occasional rain, maybe even runnable thunder as well with a high up to 76. Cloudy and humid on Tuesday with occasional rain and a high of 73. For WTOP, I'm meteorologist Matt Rindy.
1: Somewhere between light rain, mist, and maybe a little bit of more active shower activity or anywhere you go really in the area. It's 55 in Oxon Hill. Sterling with 51 and it's 53 at the wharf in downtown D.C. 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
3: If you feel like your car has become a financial burden, a survey by LendingTree finds you are not alone.
10: Yeah, there's no question. We've found that almost 40% of Americans say that a car is a luxury that they can't afford.
3: Matt Schultz, he is the chief consumer finance analyst at LendingTree.
10: It's a significant thing because for so many people, that is their lifeline in terms of getting to work and being able to make a living.
3: For many car owners, the costs are piling up, especially fuel costs.
10: Gas also just isn't something that you can just cancel like a Netflix subscription. 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
3: Also up in recent years, auto insurance and maintenance costs. John Wardock, WTOP News.
1: 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We look back at that storied legacy next. It's 8:12.
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1: 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Thanks for plugging us into your weekend morning. I'm Ian Crawford. Was one of the sounds that introduced features on the CBS radio network many years ago. And now that CBS News Radio has closed their doors, they and we are looking back on their 99-year history. In this segment of Good Night and Good Luck, CBS News correspondent Cammie McCormick presents the network's coverage of World War II.
17: In the late 1930s, the United States hadn't yet entered the war. That changed December 7th, 1941, when Japan attacked Pearl Harbor in Hawaii.
18: We interrupt this program to bring you a special news bulletin. The Japanese have attacked Pearl Harbor, Hawaii, by air, President Roosevelt has just announced. The attack also was made on all naval and military activities on the principal island of Oahu.
17: CBS anchor John Daly later remembered breaking the news on air.
19: I was standing out there in the newsroom, looking over the machines, waiting for any last-minute things that came in, and this Pearl Harbor announcement hit. And I came in and broke into the Philharmonic concert to announce that Pearl Harbor had been attacked.
17: Americans continued to be riveted by Murrow's reports from the front lines. This report from the bombing raids on Berlin became one of the most well-known accounts of the war.
20: Berlin was a kind of orchestrated hell, a terrible symphony of light and flame. It isn't a pleasant kind of warfare. The men doing it speak of it as a job. Yesterday afternoon, when the tanks were stretched out on the big map, all the way to Berlin and back again, a young pilot with old eyes said to me, "I see we're working again tonight." That's the frame of mind in which the job is being done. The job isn't pleasant. It's terribly tiring. Men die in the sky while others are roasted alive in their cellars. Berlin last night wasn't a pretty sight. In about 35 minutes, it was hit with about three times the amount of stuff that ever came down on London in a night-long blitz. This is a calculated, remorseless campaign of destruction.
17: Descriptions of the brutality of war did not end there. Edward R. Murrow was the first Allied war correspondent to report from the liberation of the Buchenwald concentration camp on April 12, 1945.
21: When I entered, men crowded around, tried to lift me to their shoulders. They were too weak. Many of them could not get out of bed. As I walked down to the end of the barracks, there was applause from the men too weak to get out of bed. It sounded like the hand clapping of babies. As we walked out into the courtyard, a man fell dead. Two others, they must have been over 60, were crawling towards the latrine. I saw it, but will not describe it. In another part of the camp, they showed me the children, hundreds of them. Some were only six. One rolled up his sleeve, showed me his number. It was tattooed on his arm. D-6030 it was. The others showed me their numbers. They will carry them till they die.
17: Murrow thought some Americans might be skeptical or upset by his reporting on the horrors of concentration camps.
21: I pray you to believe what I have said about Buchenwald. I have reported what I saw and heard, but only part of it. If I have offended you by this rather mild account of Buchenwald, I am not in the least sorry.
17: Last of the Murrow boys, Marvin Kalb, said that Murrow always aimed to be succinct in life and on radio. Kalb recalls his visit to Murrow's office for his job interview.
22: Behind his desk, as I recall, was a plaque on which was written, "If I had more time, I would write you a shorter letter." Cicero.
17: By May, there was VE Day, and by August, the Japanese surrendered after the atomic bombings of Hiroshima and Nagasaki.
23: Japan has signed the documents of surrender. In Tokyo Bay, aboard the battleship Missouri, the Japanese foreign minister put his signature to the paper ending the Second World War. This is Bob Trout in New York, switching you first to the USS Ancon.
1: 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This is part of a larger series from CBS, the full show. 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
9: And we've got a new crash on the northbound George Washington Parkway causing some delays as you head north, just approaching 123. So use caution as you're headed up that way. Authorities are sending more equipment to the crash in the middle of the Memorial Bridge. So you might want to take the Roosevelt or the 14th Street Bridge to get in and out of the district at this hour. You can cross the bridge, but just some delays on the approaches on both sides. And we did find the disabled vehicle on the express lanes of the inner loop as you're approaching the Wilson Bridge. It's crowding the left lane. Stay to the right to get around that. We're still working the delays on the ramp to head from the outer loop of the Beltway in Virginia, southbound onto 95. And that is taking up at least the right lane, if not two, of that three-lane ramp to go southbound on 95. Still extensive delays as you head south, as you enter that ramp. But once you get past it, you're moving well all the way through Fairfax and Prince William counties and on down towards Fredericksburg. 270 northbound back in Maryland, still pretty heavy delays northbound from Hyattstown into Urbana, about a two-mile backup. Both crashes are on the right side. You're squeezing by single file to the left. Other than that, everything, if I didn't mention your road, you're moving well. The True Green, it's time to stop doing it yourself and get a golf course quality lawn the easy way from the official lawn care treatment provider of the PGA Tour. 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I'm Joe Fox. Your next traffic in 10 minutes.
1: And the forecast from AccuWeather meteorologist Matt Rindy.
8: It's going to be cloudy, breezy, and cool today with occasional rain. We'll have a high of just 58. Not the best start to the holiday weekend. Drizzle into tonight with a low down to 54. There could be some drizzle tomorrow morning as well. But as it dries out in the afternoon, it's going to be a little bit warmer despite plenty of clouds with a high of 72. We'll have occasional rain and a thunderstorm on Monday. A little bit more humidity with a high bumping up to 76. And cloudy and humid with occasional rain on Tuesday and a high of 73. For WTOP, I'm meteorologist Matt Rindy.
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1: It is 8:23. Now it's time for the WTOP Mystery Newsmaker Contest. 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
26: We have done over 1,800 of these shows. And most nights, I come out here and I talk to the audience beforehand. And tonight, I thought I'd talk to the audience in here and the audience out there at home. This show, I want you to know and you to know, has been a joy for us to do for you.
1: Day 24, D.C. police are enforcing four juvenile curfew zones this weekend. The zones will affect Navy Yard, the waterfront along in Southwest, U Street Corridor, and along Georgia Avenue Northwest near the Banneker Recreation Center starting 8 o'clock each night this weekend. In those zones, youth under 18 cannot gather in groups of nine or more. They come after an emergency order signed yesterday by D.C. Mayor Muriel Bowser that also reinstates the nightly citywide curfew for juveniles. That requires youth under the age of 18 to be off the streets between 11 p.m. and 6 a.m. every night until the emergency order expires on June 6th. The D.C. Council passed an ordinance permanently reinstating that nightly curfew, but it won't take effect for a few weeks. With more rats come more ways to combat them, and typically that means an increase in rodenticides. Veterinarians say they are, as a result, seeing more pets, usually dogs, who've been exposed to the poisons. More from WTOP's Kate Ryan.
0: Dr. Karina Jung with VetGR for Pets says rodenticides tend to be a go-to for rat control.
3: It's a very effective way of controlling rodents. Unfortunately, rodents are mammals, and so are our dogs and cats, and so they're also getting exposed.
0: Often the poisons are concealed in rat or bait boxes.
3: Even though a lot of people say that they're pet-proof, they are absolutely not. We do see poisonings even from those quote-unquote pet-proof rat boxes.
0: Jung says the moment you suspect your pet may have ingested rodenticide,
3: call your vet or come to VetGR for Pets immediately, because the biggest thing that we want to do is take that toxin out of their system as soon as possible. If they've ingested it, we've got about a up to 2-hour window where we might be able to get some of this out.
0: Kate Ryan, WTOP News.
1: 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And here's Rob Woodfork.
6: It just feels like whenever the Nationals go to Atlanta, the Georgia boy CJ Abrams just shows out.
7: So we got a line drive, base hit right field toward the corner. Wood's going to score from second. Chaparro lumbering for third. He's going to be waved in. Abrams rounding second, heading for third. And CJ Abrams, who homered to tie the game in the eighth, has a 2-run triple here in the 10th. What a big hit and a big game for CJ Abrams. He now has 45 RBIs this season.
6: Which are the most in the major leagues, Dave Jagler on 1500 AM. But there would be no curly W in front of Abrams' friends and family at Truist Park as the Braves score 3 unanswered runs over the 2 extra innings for a 5-4 victory. Paxton Schultz gets his second loss in relief after giving up the Chadwick Tromp walk-off single in the 11th, spoiling not only the big night from Abrams, but the 5 scoreless inning gem from Miles Michaelis. The Orioles open their homestand of 10 games in 10 days with a feel-good 7-4 victory over the Detroit Tigers, thanks to home runs from Pete Alonso and Jackson Holliday in his first home game of the season, first multi-hit performance in just his third game of the year overall. Maryland women's lacrosse ousted from the semifinals of the NCAA tournament with a 16-6 loss to North Carolina, ending the Terps' longest tournament run in 4 years. As the racing world comes to grips with the stunning and sudden death of Kyle Busch, his employer at Richard Childress Racing is temporarily retiring his number 8 Cup Series car until Busch's 11-year-old son, Brexton, is ready to assume the mantle of his legendary father. Rob Woodfork, WTOP Sports.
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12: They were made, as all the homes were back then, with really solid, big strength wood, and they weren't cutting corners at all. 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
11: She's part of a team researching and documenting Sears houses that still exist today.
12: One of our researchers called it like a big treasure hunt for us. It's, you know, oh, look, it's kind of like birding also, you know, like, oh my gosh, I found an Avalon, or oh, I found a Westley, you know, and then you check that one off your list.
11: The Holbrook House in College Park, Maryland is a Sears house built in 1927. 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Lynn Bowie, WTOP News.
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1: Get right to Joe in the traffic center.
9: In the top incidents we're following in the traffic center, number one, the Memorial Bridge inbound is closed. All lanes are blocked for a serious crash. Outbound remains open, but significant delays inbound. Use the 14th Street or the Roosevelt Bridges to cross from Virginia into the district. New crash on the inner loop of the Beltway in Maryland. This is going to be after Connecticut Avenue, before Georgia, one into the guardrail. Follow police direction around that. And also in Maryland, 270 northbound. Our delays remain from 109 Hyattstown up towards Urbana for two separate incidents, squeezing by both of them to the left. I'm Joe Fox. Your next traffic in about 10 minutes.
1: A rainy day ahead, cooler with high temperatures only in the mid to upper 50s. Some light showers in Friendship Heights and 50 degrees at 8:30.
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1: Good morning, I'm Ian Crawford. Pablo Rocco is our producer. That was the sound that introduced CBS Radio News starting in 1968. It changed over time, but that's what it sounded like initially. And we play it to honor the last CBS Radio News broadcast that aired late last night. WTOP's Matt Small with a look back.
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20: CBS News Special Report. I'm Christopher Cruz.
19: They were delivered by a friend and someone you've heard right here on WTOP for years. He was one of many friends I made over the years, first competing with and then contributing to CBS News Radio. Another friend and former CBS correspondent, Scott McFarlane, sums up what the network did best.
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19: And to be able to occasionally contribute to that was something I will always remember.
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1: There is other news to tell you about this morning. A federal judge in Nashville has tossed out a human smuggling case against Kilmar Abrego Garcia, the mistakenly deported Maryland father. WTOP Scott Gelman has more.
28: In a 32-page court filing, Judge Waverly Crenshaw says if Kilmar Abrego Garcia's lawsuit challenging his deportation to El Salvador was unsuccessful, the government wouldn't have pursued the smuggling case.
29: A federal judge just determined what we've really known all along, which is that the Trump administration's criminal case against Kilmar Abrego Garcia was, well, trumped up.
28: That's Maryland Senator Chris Van Hollen on X. The charges came from a 2022 Tennessee speeding stop during which officers suspected human smuggling. Abrego Garcia was allowed to leave with just a warning. Homeland Security's case was closed when Abrego Garcia was deported. When the Supreme Court ruled he needed to be returned to the U.S., though, they reopened the case. Abrego Garcia's lawyers say he's a victim of a politicized and vindictive White House.
29: If you trample on his rights, you threaten all of our rights.
28: The Justice Department, meanwhile, is calling the dismissal wrong and dangerous and is planning to appeal. Scott Gelman, WTOP News.
1: Secretary of State Marco Rubio said Friday that slight progress was made during talks with Iran as Pakistan's army chief traveled to Tehran in a renewed effort to mediate a peace deal, and uncertainty loomed over whether the war would resume. Rubio spoke days after President Trump said he was holding off on a military strike against Iran because serious negotiations were underway. Trump has been threatening for weeks that the ceasefire reached in April could end if Iran does not make a deal, with shifting parameters for striking such an agreement. Rubio made the comments ahead of a meeting of NATO foreign ministers in Sweden, where the military alliance is discussing what role it should play in helping to police the Strait of Hormuz once the war is over. National Intelligence Director Tulsi Gabbard is leaving her post.
2: Gabbard says she will step down next month as her husband faces a rare bone cancer. She's the fourth Trump cabinet member to leave during his second term, and rumors of this split had been growing. In written testimony to a Senate panel in March, Gabbard said Iran had not tried to rebuild its nuclear program after U.S. strikes last year, contradicting the president's assertions that Iran posed an imminent threat. During a hearing, Democrat John Ossoff asked Gabbard if the intelligence community told the president Tehran was an imminent threat.
4: Senator, the only person who can determine and what is and is not an imminent threat is the president.
2: And carefully dodged endorsing the war. The president says Gabbard's done an incredible job and will be missed. Sagar Meghani, Washington.
1: Kevin Warsh has been sworn in to succeed Jerome Powell as chair of the Federal Reserve Board. Powell frequently clashed with President Trump over interest rates, resisting pressure to lower them. Here is ABC News senior White House correspondent Selena Wang.
5: Warsh steps into this position at a time where there's actually pressure for the Fed to raise rates because of acceleration in inflation, because of the war in Iran and these rising energy prices. Now, President Trump claimed in his swearing in that he wants Warsh to be independent, but he has also recently said that he would be disappointed if Warsh did not immediately move to cut rates. I asked Powell during his last press conference what he thinks about Warsh's ability to stand up to this pressure, and he said he'll take Warsh's word at it.
1: While Jerome Powell's term as chair has ended, he will remain on the Fed board as a governor through 2028. The pipeline that burst earlier this year and caused a massive sewage spill into the Potomac is slated to undergo more long-term repairs, and members of Congress want to make sure they happen sooner rather than later. WTOP's Mitchell Miller has more today on the Hill.
8: D.C. Water CEO and General Manager David Gattis was asked by one lawmaker if the pipeline needs to be replaced.
13: To replace the entire 54 miles would be Herculean.
8: He also says the cost would fall on utility ratepayers. Gattis told members of a House panel this week that D.C. Water has identified three areas of the pipeline for repairs.
13: We hope that national parks can move a little bit faster than what they have in the past. I think that's the key.
8: Gattis says when his agency identified possible problems in the pipeline in 2018, the National Park Service permitting was still incomplete when there was a rupture in January, sending raw sewage into the Potomac. Georgia Congressman Rick Allen told Gattis,
17: "We got to strike while the iron's hot here."
13: So. I agree.
8: On Capitol Hill, Mitchell Miller, WTOP News.
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1: Thank you for spending some of the holiday weekend with us at 8:38. Traffic and weather on WTOP starts in the traffic center with Joe Fox.
9: And still looking at the crash on the inner loop of the Capitol Beltway in Montgomery County as you leave Connecticut Avenue going around to go up the hill past the temple. Crash involved one into the guardrail. Follow police direction around that. Should only take up one lane, and then you'll be on your way. The rest of the beltway looks good. Southbound Baltimore-Washington Parkway, we've got our second crash of the morning. This is just before the John Hanson Highway, almost in the interchange after the split for New York Avenue. That should leave you one lane of two to get through southbound. to continue on to DC 295. Over in Virginia, southbound on 95, usual volume delays now across the Occoquan River. And northbound, we're seeing a little bit of a delay, too, after the Prince William Parkway. But all lanes should be open from the earlier truck crash we had there. And the crash we had in the Springfield interchange is completely gone. No issues. Back to Maryland, 270 northbound delays are stubborn. Still going to be 109 Hyattstown up to almost 80 Urbana, about 2 miles of bumper-to-bumper traffic as you approach two separate crashes that have you squeezing by to the left. Discover wants everyone to feel special. 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I'm Joe Fox. Your next traffic in 10 minutes.
1: 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Here is AccuWeather meteorologist Matt Rindy.
0: It is going to be cloudy and cool with occasional rain today. A little bit of a breeze as well, especially this morning. We'll have a high up to 58. Some drizzle lingers into tonight with a low down to 54. Drizzle around tomorrow morning. Otherwise, it'll be a cloudy day. But a warmer afternoon with a high up to 72. Cloudy and humid on Monday with occasional rain and even a rumble of thunder and a high of 76. Still occasional rain around on Tuesday with a high of 73. Drying out on Wednesday, high 77. For WTOP, I'm meteorologist Matt Rindy.
1: Still some light rain here and there, pretty much most of everywhere. It is 52 at Germantown, 53 in Annandale, 52 at DuPont Circle at 840. Money news on WTOP, and here's John Wardock.
21: Cava recently added salmon to its menu, its very first seafood item. But whether the D.C.-based restaurant chain keeps it for good is an open question. Cava's CEO Brett Schulman was asked about the future of salmon on a conference call.
3: We are pleased with the performance of salmon. It is in line with what we saw in our market tests and to our expectations.
6: It's something that I think really appeals to the protein seekers out there, and that's certainly what we're hearing across the industry.
21: Lisa Jennings covers Cava for Restaurant Business.
6: I would be happy to see it stay on the menu. You know, Brett Schulman does like to mix the menu up a little bit. He's always very careful about keeping a certain number of things on the menu and not, you know, making the menu too big. But it wouldn't surprise me a bit if consumers do say they want to keep it.
21: And for now, Schulman wants to see how salmon does the rest of the year.
3: Have not committed to salmon being an everyday item, but do expect it to run through the fourth quarter at minimum.
21: John Wardock, WTOP News.
1: Day 41, and congratulations to Richard from Sterling. Richard knew that this hour's mystery newsmaker was Stephen Colbert. Richard just won a pair of tickets to see the Beach Boys June 7th at Wolf Trap. Visit WTOP.com, search contest for more information. A rising stock market is giving investors confidence, while inflation and rising gas and food prices are making consumers more nervous. More from WTOP Steve Karish.
7: The stock market is forward looking, and it's really a separate mindset in the sense you're investing for the future.
10: David Cass is a finance professor at the University of Maryland.
7: Whereas currently, of course, all of us as consumers, are being confronted with higher prices.
10: He says that 52% of Americans are invested in the stock market, the vast majority through their retirement funds. And for those who are invested in the market looks good. However, he describes it as a K-shaped economy, with part going up and part going down.
7: For those who really are not invested in the stock market in any form, they're being hit very hard, and somewhat hard, by inflation. There's no question about higher gas prices, higher food prices.
10: Steve Karish, WTOP News.
1: One person has died and dozens have been injured after a fire and two explosions at a New York City shipyard on Friday afternoon. Fire investigators say most of the injured are firefighters and other first responders. One civilian did die at the scene. Officials say the fire department received several calls to report smoke and two workers trapped in the basement of a small structure at the back of the shipyard. The first explosion occurred shortly after fire crews arrived. Firefighters and paramedics were searching for trapped workers in and around the structure when the second blast hit. New York Mayor Zoran Mamdani says a complete investigation into the cause of the fire will begin as soon as possible. Coming up on WTOP on this holiday weekend morning, the Trump administration is making changes on how you can apply for a green card. 8:43.
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1: It's 8:45. Thanks for spending some of the holiday weekend with us. I'm Ian Crawford. The Trump administration is making a major change in how some immigrants apply for green cards. Under the new policy, many people already in the U.S. on temporary visas will have to return to their home countries to complete the application process. For decades, those with legal status, including students, workers, and spouses of U.S. citizens, have been able to apply for permanent residency from inside the U.S. The administration says the system should not allow temporary stays to become a pathway to a green card. There may be exceptions for what are called extraordinary cases or for applicants considered to serve a national or economic interest. It's not clear yet when the change is going to take effect or how many people will be affected who are already in the middle of the process. Meantime, Maryland's governor will allow a pair of immigration bills to become law without his signature. The Banner quotes a spokesperson for Governor Wes Moore saying he had concerns over the implementation of the Community Trust Act and the Data Privacy Act. The two bills were passed by the General Assembly earlier this year as part of a broader effort to limit cooperation between immigration enforcement and law and local governments. Immigration rights groups celebrated the decision, calling it a major victory for immigrant families. The French Open gets underway this weekend at Roland Garros Stadium in Paris. And in today's DC Sports Filtered, Rob Woodfork says there are a couple of names locally you'll want to root for, both on the court and in a labor dispute.
19: The French Open starts this weekend with players protesting over prize money and revenue sharing. And whether fans realize it or not, this fight has probably been coming for years. Because tennis has a strange business model if less than 15% of the revenue at Roland Garros goes to prize money. Consider two D.C. area natives in this draw, Frances Tiafoe and Hailey Baptiste, who actually just upset world number one Aryna Sabalenka. Players like them travel the globe year-round, fund their own coaches and training staff out of pocket, and attract new younger audiences to the sport. Yet the tournaments they compete in still keep the overwhelming majority of what they generate. And yes, both are massive long shots to win their first French Open title. But wouldn't it make it that much sweeter? This isn't about asking fans to feel sorry for millionaire athletes. It's really about leverage. The Grand Slams need the players more than the players need any single tournament. And athletes are becoming far more comfortable acknowledging that reality out loud. Because modern sports keeps coming back to the same question. When billions are flowing in, who actually deserves the biggest cut? I'm Rob Woodfork, and that's DC Sports Filtered.
1: Now to the top stories we're working on for you this morning at WTOP. A federal judge in Tennessee has thrown out a human trafficking charge against a Belleville, Maryland man mistakenly deported by the Trump administration last year. A Loudoun County high school student is charged with illegally filming students in a high school restroom. Keep it here for full details on these stories in the minutes ahead. We are brought to you by Jiffy Lube. 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You'll find yourself saying, "Already ready?" With Jiffy Lube, you'll be in and out in a jiffy. Traffic and weather on WTOP, and over there is Joe Fox.
9: And we're not moving up towards Urbana in a jiffy. It's still slow on 270, although it looks like the crashes have actually cleared. So just the back of the line now as you head northbound from Hyattstown into Urbana. Go ahead and stick with I-270 as you're headed north towards Frederick this morning. Lots of folks I can see in the camera still bailing onto 109. It won't be terrible across the battlefield, but go ahead and get back on 270 if you're on it. Also, looks like we've cleared the crash on the inner loop of the Beltway right around the D.C. Temple, headed up towards Georgia Avenue. Those delays are starting to dissipate. That's good news. Southbound, Baltimore-Washington Parkway, going to be jammed as you leave 202. As you're coming into Route 50, the crash is after the split from New York Avenue before you go over the John Hanson Highway, Route 50. Short but pronounced delays on that one. And then in Virginia, southbound 95, the only issue we've got now is going to be volume delays, actually both directions. Express lane still pointed southbound, but you do have usual delays across the Occoquan River, and then briefly through Triangle northbound, you're going to see sporadic delays past Potomac Mills, Newington, and into the Springfield Interchange. 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I'm Joe Fox. Your next traffic in 10 minutes.
1: And your weekend forecast from AccuWeather meteorologist Matt Rindy.
0: It is going to be cloudy, breezy, and cool today as a storm system moves into the area. It'll bring occasional rain. Not a great start to the holiday weekend with a high of just 58. It'll be drizzly into tonight with a low down to 54. That drizzle can last into tomorrow morning, but it does dry out. It'll be cloudy and warmer with a high up to 76. On the humid side, Monday, still a fair amount of clouds with occasional rain and a thunderstorm and a high bumping up to 76. And we'll still have plenty of clouds around on Tuesday. It's still a little bit of humidity with occasional rain. We'll have a high of 73 and mostly cloudy on Wednesday and humid with a high up to 77. For WTOP, I'm meteorologist Matt Rindy.
1: It is 52 degrees in Germantown. Annandale is 53, and it is 52 at DuPont Circle. And coming up on WTOP, a Grammy Award-winning soprano talks about how a sing-along brought together a very tense, very high-power political dinner party. More news in 60 seconds.
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1: It's 8:52. World-renowned soprano Renee Fleming, who now calls the D.C. area home, will take to the stage at Strathmore next week. WTOP's Jimmy Alexander tells us how a dinner with VIPs transformed her understanding of the power of music.
5: I was placed between Ruth Bader Ginsburg and Justice Scalia, both opera lovers.
15: The 5-time Grammy-winning Renee Fleming points out that this was the same week marriage equality was decided.
5: It was a tense evening at first.
15: But the mood changed thanks to Francis Collins, the former director of the National Institutes of Health, and his guitar and a sing-along.
5: They came together and really enjoyed it.
15: Later in the evening, Francis asked Collins a question.
5: Why are researchers looking at the brain in music?
15: And that's when Fleming found out that playing an instrument uses every known mapped area of the brain at the same time, which led her to work with the NIH. And now?
5: The NeuroArts Blueprint, which is at Johns Hopkins.
15: Which provides grants for young scientists.
5: It's so hopeful.
15: Jimmy Alexander, WTOP News.
1: The next generation of weight loss drugs could be available as soon as next year. Retatrutide is showing some promising results, according to new research published this week.
8: Eli Lilly this week announcing that retatrutide, an experimental drug, lowered weight loss of 30% in adults that were taking this medication. This GLP-1 injectable was comparable to bariatric surgery, which for years has been a popular method for people to shed pounds. In fact, some of the clinical participants in this trial actually dropped out because they lost too much weight. And among those that were also dropping out were those that were experiencing side effects. These are things like nausea, constipation, diarrhea, vomiting, and stomach pain. These are common with GLP-1 medications, but due to this higher strength of the medication, it's possible that this drug also comes with some higher side effects.
1: That is ABC's Yuri Benajad with the ABC News Medical Unit. Memorial Day weekend is the unofficial kickoff to summer. Don't let the weather fool you. I mean, it comes with a lot of sizzle, smoke, and grill safety tips.
13: A look inside many grills, some call it seasoning. Though fire experts say you're going to want to clean out all that gunk to avoid a grease fire.
17: Cooking is the number one cause for residential house fires, so we want to make sure your cooking area is clean and safe.
13: Minnesota Deputy Fire Marshal Doug Johnson.
17: Never leave your food unattended. Make sure you're watching it, because we don't want anything to get out of hand.
13: It's a good idea to inspect wire grill brushes for detached bristles. There's also food safety, making sure that meats reach safe minimum internal temperatures, and to not leave perishable foods sitting out for long periods of time. Jeff Manasso, Fox News.
1: Sports on WTOP, powered by Maximus, moving people and technology forward. Ben Raby, the old ball club, starting the six-game road trip in Atlanta last night.
20: Yeah, and picking up the pieces this morning. Tough loss to the Braves. Nats blew a 4-2 10th inning lead. They ultimately fell to the Braves 5-4 in 11. Atlanta's Chadwick Trump, the two-out walk-off base hit in the last of the 11th off Nats reliever Paxton Schultz. Braves tops in the National League. They have won four in a row in 10 of their last 13. Nats, meanwhile, now two games below 500, and that despite another big night from C.J. Abrams. He's been terrific this season. More of the same in the series opener. Abrams, a game-tying homer in the eighth, and then a go-ahead two-run triple in the 10th, and his longtime Nats beat reporter Mark Zuckerman shared on the Nats Chat podcast.
22: There's been a consistency this year that was not necessarily there in the past, where he'd get red hot for a month or for several weeks and then go ice cold after that for a while. This has really been almost start to finish sustaining it at this level.
20: And about a third of the way through the season, Abrams leading Major League Baseball with 45 runs driven in. Series continues this afternoon, just past four. Jake Irving on the mound for the Nationals. Orioles snapped a three-game skid. They beat the Tigers 7-4 in Baltimore. Jackson Holliday, a go-ahead two-run homer in his home debut for the season. Yankees ace Gerrit Cole made his season debut after missing all of last year from Tommy John surgery. Cole's six scoreless innings. Yankees, though, ultimately lost to the Rays 4-2. Tampa Bay, little engine that could.
1: Wow, aren't they amazing?
20: A 5.5 game lead in the AL East already Memorial Day weekend.
1: And second best record in the bigs.
20: That's right, 21-4 in their last 25. NBA playoffs, Oklahoma City Thunder rallied from 15 down, beat the Spurs in game 3 of the West Final. Thunder with a 2-1 series lead. And the Vegas Golden Knights, a 2-0 series lead in the NHL's West Final. Golden Knights taking game 2 in Colorado. Ben Raby, WTOP Sports.
1: Thank you, Ben. Coming up on WTOP, 40,000 people under evacuation orders this morning because of a chemical tank leak in Southern California. And Ukraine launches another drone strike that triggers a fire at a Russian oil terminal. Traffic and weather in 60 seconds.
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1: It's 8:58. Traffic and weather on WTOP, and here's Joe Fox.
9: Ian, the top incidents we're following, the TOP Traffic Center. Delays are easing on I-270 northbound. The incidents around 80 Urbana have cleared. Folks are making their way upstream into Frederick. Delays are growing southbound on the Baltimore-Washington Parkway as you leave 202 for the John Hanson Highway, where we've got the crash after the split for New York Avenue right over the top of Route 50. And southbound, both directions really on 95 near the Occoquan River, we've got volume delays that are popping up around the little curve just south of 123. The WTOP Traffic Center is presented by Window Nation. 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I'm Joe Fox. Your next traffic in 10 minutes.
1: And the weekend forecast from AccuWeather meteorologist Matt Rindy.
0: It is going to be cloudy and cool today with occasional rain, a little bit of a breeze, especially this morning, high up to 58. Still some drizzle around tonight with a low down to 54. And tomorrow, I'll have some drizzle in the morning. Otherwise, it'll be a cloudy day with a warm afternoon, a high of 72. For WTOP, I'm meteorologist Matt Rindy.
1: It is 53 in Alexandria, Columbia with 52. With some light drizzle in Friendship Heights, we've got 51 degrees.
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1: Ebola in Uganda, reported by that country, including a Ugandan health worker, a driver, and a Congolese national. That makes five Ebola cases total in Uganda. ABC's Alex Perche.
2: The World Health Organization sounding the alarm, calling the growing Ebola outbreak in Central Africa deeply worrisome. There are now nearly 750 suspected cases, including 177 suspected deaths in the Democratic Republic of Congo. The UN Health Agency upgrading its risk assessment for the spread in the country to very high.
1: Two travelers who spent time in Congo are in isolation and being monitored after arriving in the Bahamas yesterday. They had fevers, officials say, so far not confirmed Ebola cases. The CDC has enhanced screening efforts at Washington Dulles and Hartsfield-Jackson Atlanta airports, Monday at George Bush Airport in Houston, for Americans coming from countries within the Ebola outbreak region. What delayed many air travelers yesterday, a sinkhole in a runway at New York's LaGuardia Airport, has been repaired and the runway is reopened, says ABC's Andrew Dimbert.
3: The shutdown, which caused delays and cancellations at one of the nation's busiest airports, still under investigation.
4: You want to get home, get to family, get to where you want to go.
3: And from runways to roads. AAA says more than 39 million Americans will be driving to and from their Memorial Day destination.
5: Gas prices are terrible, but gotta pay them.
3: But drivers are paying more at the pump this year. Gas prices considerably higher than this time last year.
1: For millions from Houston to Atlanta to Washington, D.C. to the Northeast, it's forecast to be a wet weekend. Over concerns of a chemical spill or explosion, tens of thousands are evacuated from homes near a toxic chemical leak at a company that makes gear for military aircraft in Orange County, California. Fire officials say crews are making progress cooling the tank holding the chemicals. You're listening to ABC News.
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7: It is 9:02, Saturday morning, May 23rd. 50 degrees in Washington right now. Rain all day, breezy later. High temperature in the upper 50s to near 60. Good morning, I'm Alan Etter. Top local stories we're following for you at this hour. A federal judge in Nashville tossing out a human smuggling case against Kilmar Abrego Garcia. He's the mistakenly deported Maryland father. We get details now from WTOP's Scott Gelman.
8: In a 32-page court filing, Judge Waverly Crenshaw says if Kilmar Abrego Garcia's lawsuit challenging his deportation to El Salvador was unsuccessful, the government wouldn't have pursued the smuggling case.
9: A federal judge just determined what we've really known all along, which is that the Trump administration's criminal case against Kilmar Abrego Garcia was, well, trumped up.
8: That's Maryland Senator Chris Van Hollen on X. The charges came from a 2022 Tennessee speeding stop during which officers suspected human smuggling. Abrego Garcia was allowed to leave with just a warning. Homeland Security's case was closed when Abrego Garcia was deported. When the Supreme Court ruled he needed to be returned to the U.S., though, they reopened the case. Abrego Garcia's lawyers say he's a victim of a politicized and vindictive White House.
9: If you trample on his rights, you threaten all of our rights.
8: The Justice Department, meanwhile, is calling the dismissal wrong and dangerous and is planning to appeal. Scott Gelman, WTOP News.
7: D.C. Mayor Muriel Bowser has reinstated a limited juvenile curfew under a public emergency order, citing ongoing concerns about youth violence and large disorderly gatherings. The order runs from yesterday through June 6th. It requires anyone under 18 to follow the city's 11 p.m. nightly curfew and allows police to set targeted curfew zones where large groups of youth are known to gather. MPD designed 4 zones for yesterday. In those areas, minors cannot gather in groups of 9 or more after 8 p.m. unless exempt under existing law. Officials say the move follows a recent Navy Yard incident involving a large group of young people. The order is meant to fill a gap until broader curfew legislation already passed by the D.C. Council can take effect later this summer. Prosecutors in Loudoun County have charged a student with illegally filming in restroom stalls at Freedom High School. More on that now from

0: WTOP's Sarah Jacobs.
1: The county sheriff's office says the case is still active, and investigators believe there may be at least one more location involved. Sources tell our partners at 7 News the student had used a phone to record more than 40 students and that school administrators have known about the situation. The U.S. Department of Education has opened a Title IX investigation into allegations of unauthorized recordings in school restrooms. Loudoun County Public Schools released a statement saying school leaders find the allegations deeply concerning. It says, quote, LCPS cannot stress enough how seriously the division takes matters involving student safety, privacy, and well-being. Sarah Jacobs, WTOP News.
0: Maryland Senate President Bill Ferguson is reportedly ready to revisit the idea of redrawing the state's congressional districts. Ferguson had previously blocked Maryland's redistricting efforts, but according to the Banner, he says he's now having active conversations with Democrats about the possibility of a special session after the June primary to talk about this. In a statement, Ferguson referenced the April U.S. Supreme Court ruling that gutted a key provision of the Voting Rights Act, paving the way for Republican-led states to political gerrymandering. Now that summer is unofficially upon us, more people will be hitting the outside. In Maryland, the state park system is looking to expand entrance protocols that were tested at a handful of parks last summer. WTOP's Liz Anderson has more on that.
2: It started with the pilot program at 5 parks in 4 counties last summer, and visitors reserving their day passes and paying admission online. The Department of Natural Resources tells the Banner the online system was put to the test last year and was a success. It's in place at 6 state parks. Now the department is eyeing expansion to 15 other state properties, including additional parks, shooting ranges, and parking lots. The goal is to shrink traffic backups at entrances. There's been a surge of visitors since COVID. In 2014, the gridlock to enter some parks stretched for miles. Some visitors were turned away when locations reached capacity. During last summer's pilot, there were no such closures. Liz Anderson, WTOP News.
0: If you've never seen Beneath the Lincoln Memorial, the part called the Undercroft, you can starting next month, but you need a timed entry ticket to do it. Starting Tuesday, the National Park Service will be offering tickets online to see the Undercroft when it opens to the public on June 25th. While the tickets themselves are free, there is a $1 service charge for reservations online. You can, however, walk up and get tickets and skip that fee. The Undercroft is a 15,000-square-foot exhibit area, which will introduce visitors to the previously unseen space beneath the memorial, showing the grid of concrete columns holding the memorial up. Coming up on WTOP and Money News.
3: Burger King looks to get a lift from the new Star Wars movie. I'm John Wardock.
0: Traffic and weather in a minute.
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0: 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Joe Fox is in the WTOP Traffic Center.
8: Allen southbound Baltimore-Washington Parkway after 202 approaching the John Hanson Highway, Route 50. We've got a couple of crashes in that little stretch in the interchange with Route 50. The last of them is directly over 50 after the New York Avenue split. So do expect delays as you're headed southbound through there. Elsewhere, the rest of the BW Parkway and DC 295 look okay. Northbound 270 in Maryland, we've got our third crash in the last 2 hours. This one is going to be right at the overpass for 109 in Hyattstown. So you're going to see some delays from the truck scales on down. And that one is taking up the left lane of two. Police are with it. Hearing rumblings of a crash potentially in Lanham on the inner loop of the Beltway between 450 and Route 50. Not seeing any delays or anything associated with it, so hopefully that one is just minor. As you're headed out to the out to the Bay Bridge, it's two lanes if you're going to the beach and three lanes coming back. If you're regretting trying to go to the beach in this weather, remember to keep your speeds down. We don't want to be talking about you on our reports. In Virginia, southbound 95, usual delays across the Occoquan through Triangle, northbound or volume delays that we had in the last hour have eased. 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Affordable never looks so good. I'm Joe Fox. Your next traffic in about 10 minutes.
0: Let's get our weekend weather forecast now. AccuWeather meteorologist Matt Rindy.
7: It is going to be cloudy and cool as we move through the day with occasional rain. Not the best start to the holiday weekend. We'll have a high up to 58. Some drizzles lingering into tonight with a low down to 54. Tomorrow we'll have drizzle around in the morning. Otherwise, it does stay fairly cloudy, but a warmer afternoon with a high up to 72. For WTOP, I'm meteorologist Matt Rindy.
0: 53 degrees at Reagan National Airport, 52 degrees at both BWI Marshall and Dulles. 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
3: With the new Star Wars movie in theaters, Burger King is seizing the moment. The chain is using its partnership with the Mandalorian and Grogu film to reintroduce itself to consumers.
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0: Coming up on WTOP, what's your weekend shaping up like? With all this rain, maybe some activities can be salvaged. We'll get into all that coming up next. It's 9:12.
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0: Good morning, it's 9:14. I'm Alan Etter. Thanks for being with us. Well, it's that time of year.
16: If everybody had an ocean.
0: The unofficial kickoff to summer, Memorial Day weekend. It's going to be a pretty rainy weekend for most of us, not only here, but also in Ocean City, where there's a chance for light rain all weekend long. And that's not dampening the spirits of so many who make the drive down the ocean to walk the boardwalk, lay on the beach, people watch and get some Thrasher's fry. So how are you going to spend... How's it going to be for visitors in Ocean City this weekend? Mayor Rick Meehan joined us on WTOP with more on the visitors the town is expecting this holiday weekend.
17: We're still expecting a pretty good crowd this weekend. The weather, you know, isn't being very cooperative, but there's still a lot of people out and about. And I think you gave my promo. They're up on the boardwalk and looking for their Thrasher's fries and everything else that they've been thinking about all during this long, cold winter that we all experienced.
18: Mayor, we're talking about the price of gas being on average $4.55 a gallon. A lot of times that not necessarily only changes the driving habits of people, but maybe puts a damper as things are so expensive now that they might take trips closer to home. Are you anticipating that? What kind of summer season do you think is going to shape up for you?
17: Yes, we're anticipating good summer season. Look, the cost of gas is frustrating to everybody, but it's not significant when you look at the fact that we're a drive-to destination. You know, we're less than 150 miles in three major metropolitan areas. So we're a good choice, and it's an economical trip to come to Ocean City. And, you know, we're going to do our best to offset some of that. I mean, the thing is, once you get here, the beach is free, the boardwalk is free. We're going to be offering all of our free events all summer long to try to just give a little bit of added value to our visitors' vacation experience. We're going to have our fireworks on Thursday nights and Sundays at the park on Sunday nights with fireworks, movies on the beach, free concerts. We're going to do whatever we can to try to, you know, really offset some of those higher prices that everybody's experiencing today.
19: Mayor, you talked about some of the changes on the boardwalk to help people, you know, helping get people around. I know no more trams after that tragedy a couple of years back, but now there's a movement to bring those pedicabs to the boardwalk. Where does that stand now?
17: Well, we actually did enter into a franchise agreement with an experienced pedicab op. They are going to be in full operation probably sometime the middle of June. There is going to be a beta test for a few of them out this weekend, but that's not going to be fully operational to probably sometime around the middle of June. But we're excited about that. I mean, it's something different. It's another mode of transportation. You know, we like to change it up whenever we can. And, you know, we're hoping that our visitors find it to be a unique experience.
18: Talk to us about the changes to the beach canopy rules. Explain for the listeners what's going on there.
17: Yes, last year we did implement a beach canopy rule out there because of the large number of canopies, the size, tents that we were seeing out there. And it was really blocking the beach for a lot of our visitors. And we want to have a beach that's conducive and very accessible for everybody. So we watched what happened last year. Last year was a 10 by 10 rule. We decided to increase that this year. It's 15 and give a little more room and allow for some of those stanchions that support those structures. But at the same time, you know, they need to be open on all sides. They can't be put up early before the lifeguards get in the stands if you're going to leave them unattended. And, you know, we're just trying to make the beach more accessible for everybody, yet let everybody enjoy the shade and the canopies that they've become very fond of.
19: Mayor, what are you hearing from all the businesses in town when it comes to being able to get those seasonal hires? I know there's been some issues with the J-1 visas in the past. What are businesses looking like for this year?
17: We're looking pretty good. Those J-1 visa numbers went up last year. We're looking to probably have about the same number of J-1 students this year. A lot of our businesses have changed the way they do things. COVID changed a lot of things as far as operational hours and just the way people do everything. So we were successful last year. I think we're going to be successful this year with having enough employees to really manage the resort and give the type of service that our businesses are looking to do.
0: That's Ocean City Mayor Rick Meehan. 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Here's Joe in the traffic center.
8: Alan, looking at the southbound Baltimore-Washington Parkway, not a whole lot of change as you're headed south from 202 across Route 50, the John Hanson Highway. Just delays that are continuing to grow. even in the relatively light volume of a Saturday morning. But do expect some brake lights as you're crossing, as they are fixing or clearing those two accidents there. As you're headed over the top of Route 50. Beltway itself, we never did find that crash in Lanham, so you're in good shape all the way around in Maryland and Virginia. 270 northbound, we still have our crash blocking the left lane over the top of 109 in Hyattstown. You're going to be jammed headed down the hill from the truck scales after Clarksburg. So do expect some delays. Some folks are going to take 355 from Clarksburg. If you get on at 109, you are after the crash. You can make your decision accordingly. Over in Virginia, everything's moving pretty well. No problems on 66 at all. 95, just a minor delay across the Occoquan River and delays briefly in both directions for volume between Dumfries and Triangle, but otherwise nothing to write home about. 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I'm Joe Fox. Your next traffic in about 10 minutes.
0: Well, look out your window. I'm afraid it's not going to get much better than what you're looking at right now. Let's get the latest now from AccuWeather meteorologist Matt Rindy.
7: It is going to be cloudy, breezy, and cool today as a storm system moves into the area. It'll bring occasional rain. Not a great start to the holiday weekend with a high of just 58. It'll be drizzly into tonight with a low down to 54. That drizzle can last into tomorrow morning, but it does dry out. It'll be cloudy and warmer with a high up to 76. On the humid side, Monday, still a fair amount of clouds with occasional rain and a thunderstorm and a high bumping up to 76. And we'll still have plenty of clouds around on Tuesday. It's still a little bit of humidity with occasional rain. We'll have a high of 73 and mostly cloudy on Wednesday and humid with a high up to 77. For WTOP, I'm meteorologist Matt Rindy.
0: It's 51 degrees outside the WTOP studios here in Friendship Heights, brought to you by Len the Plumber Heating and Air, trusted same-day service 7 days a week. Coming up on WTOP, we have some interesting news about military recruitment this Memorial Day weekend. We'll bring that to you in 90 seconds.
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21: This is Bishop Michael Burbidge of the Catholic Diocese of Arlington. 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
0: Good morning, it's 9:23. The rat population in the D.C. region has been on the rise in recent years, and whether it's a factor of climate change, post-COVID, or both, it's led to the increased use of rodenticide, and that's where veterinarians say pet owners need to be aware of possible exposure. Here's WTOP's Kate Ryan.
25: Both cats and dogs can be exposed, but we're seeing more dogs that get into rodenticide.
1: Dr. Karina Jung with Vet ER for Pets says learn about what rodenticides might be used in your area, especially if you live in an apartment or condo.
25: If your pet gets into rodenticide, then you have that knowledge to tell your veterinarian, or if you have to come to VetER for Pets, be able to tell us, hey, my dog or cat got into exactly this type.
1: There are two commonly used rodenticides, an anticoagulant that causes internal bleeding and a neurologic type, typically bromethalin. There is an antidote for the anticoagulants, but in either case, Jung says, get to your vet or
25: please give us a call. The doctors actually get on the phone with you.
1: And then you can work out next steps. Kate Ryan, WTOP News.
0: As the nation pauses to remember the fall on this Memorial Day weekend, military recruitment is on the rise. It's a reversal of the lagging recruitment at the beginning of this decade. The Department of War says the U.S. Army successfully recruited just over 62,000 active duty soldiers during the last fiscal year. The chief spokesman at the Pentagon, Sean Parnell, says he'd like to see sustained gains.
2: Somewhere between only 7% and 11% of this country see military service as a viable career path moving forward. And so obviously at this department, we recognize that that number is probably unsustainable. And while we have great recruiting numbers now, it might not always be the case.
0: Sports on WTOP brought to you by Amentum, delivering advanced solutions for space and defense. Ben Raby didn't go our way last night.
3: No, Nationals visiting the league-leading Atlanta Braves this weekend. That's a tough challenge, Nats, though. They held their own in the series opener. Miles Michaelis had five scoreless innings. Nats had a 4-2 lead in the 10th inning. C.J. Abrams, a two-run go-ahead triple. But then in the 11th,
4: the set and the pitch. Swing and a line drive. Base hit center field. Cruz has it on a hop. Runner trying to score. Throw to the plate is not in time. And Chadwick Trump wins the game for the Braves with his second single to center.
3: Charlie Slows the final call on 1500 AM. Tough loss for the Nats. Braves take it 5-4 in 11. Paxton Schultz take the loss for the Nationals, who dropped to 0-3 in games that go 11 innings or longer. In Baltimore, Jackson Holliday, a go-ahead two-run homer in his home debut. Orioles snapped a three-game skid. They beat the Tigers 7-4. French Open tennis. First-round play begins tomorrow in Paris. Tough draws, though, for DMV natives Francis Tiafoe and Haley Baptiste. Tiafoe potentially looking at a fourth-round date with world number one Yannick Sinner. Baptiste in line to face world number two Elena Rybakina in round three on the women's side. Spring football, D.C. Defenders have lost three in a row as they fell in Orlando. D.C. now 5-4 on the year, still a win away from clinching a playoff berth. Ben Raby, WTOP Sports.
0: All right, Ben, coming up after traffic and weather, CBS News Radio Division goes dark after 99 years informing the world. It's 9:26.
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26: One of our researchers called it like a big treasure hunt for us. It's, you know, oh, look, it's kind of like birding also, you know, like, oh my gosh, I found an Avalon, or oh, I found a Wesley, you know, and then you check that one off your list.
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0: 928. We have traffic and weather together every 10 minutes on WTOP, and Joe Fox in the traffic center.
8: Alan, the top three traffic incidents we are following in the region: northbound 270 as you leave the truck scales for 109 Hyattstown. It's going to cost you about an extra 10 minutes headed north. There's a crash blocking the left lane. Police are with that. Southbound Baltimore Washington Parkway, same story. We got a crash there directly over the top of Route 50. That'll cost you an extra 10 minutes to go through. A couple new crashes in Anne Arundel County, southbound Route 3 at Wachapel, right in front of the shopping center, and southbound I-97 at Benfield Boulevard, possibly involving one overturned. The free AutoZone Fix Finder service can help troubleshoot the likely cause of your pesky check engine light for free and get you back on the road. 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AutoZone. I'm Joe Fox. Your next traffic in 10 minutes.
0: Thanks, Joe. The weather forecast, well, we got just about what we got here. This is about as good as it's going to get. It's going to get a little bit warmer today with a high temperature in the upper 50s to right around 60, but it's going to rain all day and potentially get a little breezy later on this afternoon. 52 degrees in College Park, 51 in Fairfax, 54 degrees on the National Mall at 9:30.
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0: Good morning, I'm Alan Etter. Pablo Rocco is our producer this morning. The top stories we're following for you today, you heard it last night, right here on WTOP, CBS News broadcast its final radio update, as we hear from WTOP's Matt Small.
12: CBS News Special Report. I'm Christopher Cruz.
13: And with that, CBS News ended its final radio broadcast. But unlike most newscasts designed to keep you current, the final ones heard right here on WTOP reflected on its near century of service. 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
14: In
15: Athens. In Kyiv.
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13: CBS cites economic challenges for its decision, one that's led to the end of longtime affiliations at stations across the nation, including this one and their listeners. Matt Small, WTOP News.
0: Now to an update on the criminal charges against the mistakenly deported Maryland father. A federal judge threw out human smuggling charges, all tied to a 2022 traffic stop in Tennessee. WTOP Scott Gelman has details.
30: Kilmar Abrego Garcia was charged with human smuggling and conspiracy to commit human smuggling. But in a 32-page ruling, Judge Waverly Crenshaw says the government wouldn't have pursued those charges if Abrego Garcia's lawsuit challenging his deportation to El Salvador was unsuccessful.
31: The fact is the Trump administration brought this case against Kilmar Abrego Garcia because he chose to exercise his constitutional due process rights after they illegally disappeared him to El Salvador.
30: That's Maryland Senator Chris Van Hollen on X. Abrego Garcia was stopped for speeding in Tennessee, and though officers suspected smuggling, he got a warning. Homeland Security closed the case against Abrego Garcia when he was deported. It was reopened after the Supreme Court ordered he be returned to the U.S. The Justice Department is describing the Friday ruling as wrong and dangerous and says it intends to appeal. Scott Gelman, WTOP News.
0: Peace talks continue between the U.S. and Iran.
32: U.S. Secretary of State Marco Rubio told reporters that, yes, a little progress is being made, but he says you shouldn't look at that as being too exaggerated. He also adds that President Trump has choices to make.
33: He prefers the negotiated option and having a good deal, but he himself has expressed, you know, concern that maybe that's not possible.
32: Another positive sign is Pakistan's army chief, Asim Munir, who has joined the peace talks in Tehran. He's seen as one of the most important mediators in the process. In another development, Qatar has sent a negotiating team to Tehran, also to help in the talks. Don't forget, in March, Iran launched missiles at Qatar in retaliation for the U.S.-Israeli military campaign.
0: That's Fox Business reporter Ashley Webster in Tel Aviv. Tulsi Gabbard is stepping down as the nation's top intelligence official.
34: Director of National Intelligence Tulsi Gabbard has resigned. In her resignation letter, she said she is extremely grateful to the president for the trust he placed in her. She added, quote, "Unfortunately, I must submit my resignation effective June 30th, 2026. My husband, Abraham, has been recently diagnosed with an extremely rare form of bone cancer." Gabbard stated that while her husband faces major challenges, she must step away to be by his side. Gabbard becomes the fourth member of the current Trump cabinet to leave. Linda Kenyon, CBS News, The White House.
0: It's official. The Federal Reserve has a new chairman. News Nation's Margaret Chadbourne says Kevin Warsh vows to make decisions independently, but Democrats aren't buying it.
1: A new era for the Federal Reserve, with President Trump's handpicked chair to oversee the nation's central bank now in place. Kevin Warsh is the first to take the oath at the White House since Alan Greenspan in 1987. Warsh takes over at a time of economic uncertainty, with inflation high and the conflict in the Middle East driving up energy prices. His chairmanship faces more political demands for lower rates from a president than any new Fed chair in recent memory.
0: Warsh's appointment comes, of course, after President Trump's very public effort to push out former chair Jerome Powell. The Senate confirmed Warsh with a narrow 54-45 vote. Congress this week learned a lot about issues that contributed to the pipe rupture that caused a huge sewage spill into the Potomac River earlier this year. Lawmakers also found out that D.C. Water is planning more repairs to that pipeline, as we hear from WTOP's Mitchell Miller today on the Hill.
7: In your opinion, does this pipe need to be replaced?
14: Georgia Congressman Rick Allen with a pointed question to the head of D.C. Water, David Gaddis, about the pipeline known as the Potomac Interceptor. The pipeline is more than 50 miles long, and a section burst in January, sending raw sewage into the Potomac. Gaddis indicated replacing the pipeline would be prohibitively expensive, but he does note
15: there are segments that we feel need to be repaired, and we've identified three of those segments.
14: Gaddis says his agency hopes permitting through the National Park Service will move more quickly than previous efforts. D.C. Water first raised concerns about the area of the pipe that burst in 2018, 8 years before the environmental disaster. On Capitol Hill, Mitchell Miller, WTOP News.
0: President Trump fending off a growing Republican revolt over his $1.8 billion taxpayer fund for claimants who say they were mistreated by the Biden administration. Details on that now from Chief White House Correspondent Mary Bruce.
16: Trump digging in on social media, insisting, "I am helping others who were so badly abused by an evil, corrupt, and weaponized Biden administration receive at long last justice." But a growing number of Republicans denouncing the plan. In a blistering statement, Senator Mitch McConnell, the former Republican leader, saying, "So the nation's top law enforcement official is asking for a slush fund to pay people who assault cops? Utterly stupid. Morally wrong. Take your pick."
0: 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Coming up after traffic and weather in Money News.
17: 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I'm John Werdock.
0: And the latest on a deadly explosion at a New York City shipyard.
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0: 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Joe Fox is in the WTOP Traffic Center.
8: Out looking into Virginia first, I-95 south of the from Springfield into Prince William County. Only volume delays, but there are a bunch of them. Just expect to be a little bit below speed as you're headed south. That's also folks being cautious in the rain, which is a good thing. We have had some crashes in that stretch, but none at the moment. So do expect some small delays, but overall, a better than usual trip headed southbound towards Richmond. 66 with no problems. No problems on the Capitol Beltway in Virginia or Maryland. The Baltimore-Washington Parkway South is still dealing with a stubborn crash right over the top of the John Hanson Highway, and maybe a second, looks like a second one now, just after the interchange. That area has been problematic all morning. Do expect delays, about a 10-minute wait as you come down from 202 to Route 50. Northbound 270, same story, about a 10-minute wait as you go from the Clarksburg truck scales over to 109 Hyattstown. Although the crash itself has been cleared, the back of the line is still there, and it will take some time to get that moving. I-97 Anne Arundel County, just south of Benfield Boulevard, got a crash, looks to be removed off to the right shoulder, but it did involve one overturn, so folks are slowing down to take a look. I'm Joe Fox, your next traffic in about 10 minutes.
0: Let's get the weekend weather forecast now, and there's lots of rain in it for us. This is AccuWeather meteorologist Matt Rindy.
2: It's going to be cloudy, breezy, and cool today with occasional rain. We'll have a high of just 58, not the best start to the holiday weekend. Drizzle into tonight with a low down to 54. There could be some drizzle tomorrow morning as well. But as it dries out in the afternoon, it's going to be a little bit warmer despite plenty of clouds with a high of 72. We'll have occasional rain and a thunderstorm on Monday. A little bit more humidity with a high bumping up to 76. Then cloudy and humid with occasional rain on Tuesday and a high of 73. For WTOP, I'm meteorologist Matt Rindy.
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0: It's 9:41. Well, gas prices, as you know, are up, but so is the stock market, resulting in both optimism and fear, as we hear from WTOP's Steve Karish, who reports on the ongoing tale of two economies.
6: It's the best of times. It's the worst of times, to borrow a phrase. The Dow Jones Industrial Average crossed the 50,000 mark in February and has been at near record highs since. This gives investors and average Americans with a 401k a sense of optimism for the future. David Cass is a finance professor at the University of Maryland.
9: Stock market is rising in large part due to projected earnings gains, earnings growth.
6: However, at the same time, groceries and gasoline are more expensive, taking more money out of that average American's pocket today.
9: It's really a mixed picture as to which part of the population does feel better off and which does not.
6: Professor Cass says that 52% of Americans are at least somewhat invested in the stock market, usually through their retirement accounts. That means that for 48% of us, the good news about the Dow is overshadowed by the reality of daily spending. Steve Karish, WTOP News.
0: One person has died, dozens are injured after a fire, two explosions at a New York City shipyard. Fire investigators say most of the injured are firefighters and other first responders. One civilian died at the scene. The first explosion occurred shortly after fire crews arrived. Firefighters and paramedics were searching for trapped workers in and around the structure when the second blast went off. New York Mayor Zohran Mamdani said in a comprehensive investigation into the cause will begin as soon as possible. Tens of thousands of people in Southern California have been told to leave their homes because of a toxic chemical leak and potential explosion. Garden Grove, about 20 miles from Los Angeles, is under an evacuation order, but not everybody is cooperating despite the warnings.
10: Now, since Thursday, the tank has been spewing the toxins into the air. The tank is being doused with water to cool it down. The outside of the tank has been seen peeling away. Now, the evacuation zone is nearly 10 square miles, but thousands of residents are refusing to leave. Alex Stone, ABC News, Los Angeles.
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0: It's 9:46. Good morning. I'm Alan Etter. Thanks for being with us. Rare public appearances, low profile, mark Raul Castro's life since stepping down as Cuba's president. AP correspondent Martin Silva Rey is in Havana, where thousands turned out yesterday for a state-organized rally in support of the former Cuban president.
24: Raul Castro hasn't held a formal leadership position in years, but for many loyalists here, he still represents the revolution that younger supporters continue to defend. Castro is about to turn 95 and is rarely seen in public, but he is believed to still wield significant power behind the scenes and retains the title of General of the Army. This week, Castro came back into the spotlight after U.S. prosecutors unveiled an indictment accusing him of ordering the 1996 shootdown of civilian planes flown by Miami-based exiles. The case reopens a tense chapter in the long history between Washington and Havana and puts one of the revolution's most enduring figures back at the center of it.
0: One of the latest graduates from the University of Maryland School of Architecture found her second calling at that school. WTOP's Luke Luker tells us her first calling was to serve God at the sacred monastery of St. Sidonia near Frederick, Maryland.
26: Sister Nina.
30: That's the moment Sister Nina walked across the stage to receive her architecture degree.
31: To see many of my professors and also greet them and thank them for their help and instruction.
30: She's a nun at St. Sidonia, a Georgian Orthodox monastery, and attended the university because the abbess saw her knack for spatial reasoning and woodworking.
31: It wasn't so much of a choice that I made on my own, but it's something that I very, very much appreciate being part of.
30: Throughout her study, she would have to design mock projects like a harbor plaza. Instead, though, she proposed to her professors she design infrastructure that her monastery desperately needed. Her sole mission for this degree is to help her monastery and the Orthodox Church with designs in the future. She hopes her understanding of the religion will lend better to the finished buildings.
31: Having someone who understands the theology, because the theology also goes into the building.
30: Luke Luger, WTOP News.
0: It's 9:48 and brought to you by Cascades Dental. 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
8: Allen in Maryland, just as the crash clears out on 270 northbound, looks like we're moving a little bit better up there. So go ahead and stick with 270 leaving Clarksburg for the truck scales. We're starting to see some volume delays in other parts of town. So southbound 95 approaching the Beltway, Baltimore-Washington Parkway northbound between NASA Goddard and Route 32. All the usual spots that you'd see Saturday volume. It's no surprise that you see that in the rain today. Southbound Baltimore-Washington Parkway are still dealing with the now multiple crashes in between 202 and largely in the interchange with Route 50, the John Hanson Highway. So expect an extra 10 to 15 minutes to get through there, regardless of which way you're going, on whether you're going on New York Avenue or continuing to DC 295. On the Virginia side, northbound 95, starting to see some volume delays in Norton and Newington. Southbound, they're going to be through Woodbridge, Dumfries, and Triangle. Nothing to write home about, but you will see some brake lights. Same story on 66 West, past 123. All these are volume and or people keeping it slow in the rain. If you're headed farther out of town, looks like there's a big crash in Hagerstown, 70 and 81. Do expect some delays out that way. We're brought to you by Ultra INC. Incomplete data puts warfighters and the mission at unacceptable risk. Mission success requires precise data for decisive action. Ultra INC, powering decision. I'm Joe Fox. Your next traffic in 10 minutes.
0: Cold and rainy is about as good as we're going to do today as we check in with AccuWeather meteorologist Matt Rindy.
2: It is going to be cloudy and cool with occasional rain today. A little bit of a breeze as well, especially this morning. We'll have a high up to 58. Some drizzle lingers into tonight with a low down to 54. Drizzle around tomorrow morning. Otherwise, it'll be a cloudy day, but a warmer afternoon with a high up to 72. Cloudy and humid on Monday with occasional rain and even a rumble of thunder and a high of 76. Still occasional rain around on Tuesday with a high of 73. Drying out on Wednesday, high 77. For WTOP, I'm meteorologist Matt Rindy.
0: 52 degrees right now in Rockville, 51 in Ashburn, 54 degrees at Fort Washington. 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
0: Good morning, it's 9:52. It may be a washout this Memorial Day weekend in the D.C. area, but that doesn't mean the fun is canceled. Axios D.C. reporter Mimi Montgomery says, there's lots of ways to stay busy and dry.
22: There is a big festival happening at the National Museum of Asian American Art. It's called Illuminasia. There will be a big book festival there Saturday highlighting Asian American authors. And there will also be a big DJ party happening there that night. And then there's a new National Gallery of Art exhibit that is all about American coal mines and photography. So if you want to get your history on this weekend, you can go there. Also, Wendell Pierce from The Wire, who is an actor, will be starring in Othello, which is put on by the local Shakespeare production company here in DC. And then there will also be at the 9:30 Club an ABBA dance party for people who want to get their dance on. That's Saturday evening, and you can buy a ticket and just dance it out and be indoors and out of the rain.
0: And if you don't mind a little rain, you can still take part in the traditional outdoor Memorial Day events, including the wreath laying at the Tomb of the Unknowns at Arlington National Cemetery. That's tomorrow. And Monday's Memorial Day parade will go along Constitution Avenue in the district. The Ebola virus outbreak is having an impact on the World Cup soccer matches. One team has been told to isolate, or White House the World Cup Task Force Director Andrew Giuliani says the United States will not grant them entrance to play next month. Here's ABC's Faith Abube.
3: The White House demanding that the soccer team from the Democratic Republic of the Congo stay isolated from anyone recently in that country.
4: They need to maintain that bubble, or they risk not being able to travel to the United States.
3: The Congolese team is currently in Belgium and expected to arrive in Houston on June 11th, their first match 6 days later.
4: We are taking this extremely seriously.
3: The news comes as the suspected number of people killed by Ebola nearly triples in just 1 week.
0: Sports on WTOP, powered by Maximus, moving people and technology forward. Ben Raby, what you got for us?
5: Now we'll keep the soccer conversation going with the aforementioned World Cup coming up. DC United home tonight against Montreal. This will be the final game for DC United for about 2 months. Major League Soccer goes dark, not to overlap with the World Cup. So DCU home tonight at Audi Field, their final game again until late July. And DCU in seventh place in the Eastern Conference. They're off to a strong start so far this season. Meanwhile, Memorial Day weekend is one of those benchmarks on the baseball calendar. Season now about a third of the way complete. Pretty good sample size. And to this point, Nationals have actually been among the surprise teams so far this year. The Nats remain the majors' highest scoring team this season, and they are just two games below 500. And after dropping their series opener in Atlanta, 5-4 the final in 11 innings. CJ Abrams, though, a homer and a two-run triple in the Nats' defeat. Miles Michaelis, 5 scoreless in his latest outing. Series continues this afternoon just past 4 with Jake Irving on the mound for the Nationals. Memorial Day weekend also means championship weekend in college lacrosse. And on the women's side, Maryland Terrapins fell to North Carolina in the national semifinals. That ended the Terrapins' deepest postseason run in 4 years. NBA playoffs, Oklahoma City Thunder rallied from 15 down in the first quarter. They beat the Spurs in Game 3 of the Western Final. Thunder now with a 2-1 series lead. And the Vegas Golden Knights up 2-0 in the NHL's West Final. Vegas taking Game 2 in Colorado. Ben Raby, WTOP Sports.
0: All right, Ben, coming up on WTOP, at least one person is dead in a fire and explosion at a shipping yard in Staten Island. Officials in Southern California have ordered some 40,000 people to evacuate because of a chemical tank that they expect to blow up. And gas prices, according to AAA, $1.36 higher this Memorial Day weekend than compared to last year. Traffic and weather in 60 seconds.
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0: 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Checking with Joe Fox in the WTOP Traffic Center.
8: One of the big things we're watching, we still got the crash southbound Baltimore-Washington Parkway at Route 50, although that is starting to clear. The northernmost crash is gone. The southernmost one is starting to mean you have delays inbound on Route 50, the John Hanson Highway, for folks that are looking to go south on DC 295. The other one is 270. We're still dealing with the crash after 109 Hyattstown. Looks like folks are gradually starting to move there, so we should be in better shape. And lots of just typical Saturday volume delays starting to pick up, as they always do around 10 a.m. Think 95 at both sides of the Beltway. Think the American Legion Bridge. Think the Occoquan River. All the usual suspects. 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I'm Joe Fox. Your next traffic in about 10 minutes.
2: It is going to be cloudy and cool today with occasional rain, a little bit of a breeze, especially this morning. High up to 58. Still some drizzle around tonight with a low down to 54. And tomorrow I'll have some drizzle in the morning. Otherwise, it'll be a cloudy day with a warmer afternoon, a high of 72. For WTOP, I'm meteorologist Matt Rindy.
0: 53 degrees in Washington.
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0: Good Saturday morning to you. I'm Alan Etter. Coming up,
1: a federal judge tosses out smuggling charges against Kilmar Abrego Garcia. I'm Scott Gelman.
0: A former police officer charged with trying to solicit a minor online.
7: Loudoun County authorities charge a boy with illegally filming students in a school.

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1: Three new confirmed cases of Ebola in Uganda reported by that country. That makes five Ebola cases total in the country. Hundreds of suspected cases and deaths in the Democratic Republic of Congo. ABC's Alex Brochet.
2: The Department of Homeland Security announcing all flights with passengers, including U.S. citizens who are in the Democratic Republic of Congo, Sudan, and Uganda within 21 days, must land at Washington Dulles Airport, where enhanced public health measures are taking place.
1: An effort expanding to Hartsfield-Jackson Atlanta Airport, Monday at George Bush Airport in Houston. Damage assessments underway after a 6.0 magnitude earthquake struck in Hawaii overnight. ABC's Alex Stone.
3: The mayor of the island of Hawaii, known as the Big Island, reports there have been rock slides and some damage to buildings. Minor damage was reported at Kona Hospital, but it is open and operating. A few hundred people had their power go out. The mayor saying,
4: please check damages to your home, especially your gas line if you get, or water line, electrical.
3: Numerous small aftershocks. The mayor says bridges are being inspected and the cleanup on roads is already underway.
1: A wet Memorial Day weekend forecast for millions from Texas to the Northeast. 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
5: It's 10:02 on Saturday morning, May 23rd. A drizzly 50 degrees, cool, rainy ahead today with a high in the mid and upper 50s. Good morning, I'm Ian Crawford. Top local story we're following for you this hour. A federal judge in Tennessee has thrown out human trafficking charges against a Beltsville, Maryland man who'd been mistakenly deported by the Trump administration last year. WTOP Scott Gelman reports the judge in the case says he found evidence of presumptive vindictiveness on the part of the prosecution.
6: In a 32-page ruling, Judge Waverly Crenshaw says the Trump administration wouldn't have pursued the case if Kilmar Abrego Garcia hadn't successfully fought his deportation to El Salvador. Maryland Senator Chris Van Hollen.
7: This is an important win for the rule of law, but underscores once again that the Trump administration's Justice Department is simply an arm of Donald Trump himself.
6: Abrego Garcia faced smuggling charges connected to a 2022 traffic stop in Tennessee. The government knew about the incident but closed its case when Abrego Garcia was deported. But when the Supreme Court ruled he be returned to the U.S., the case was opened again.
7: It's never been about Kilmar Abrego Garcia alone. It's been about all of our rights.
6: The Justice Department says it's planning to file an appeal. Abrego Garcia's attorneys, meanwhile, say he's the victim of a politicized and vindictive White House and its lawyers. Scott Gelman, WTOP News.
5: A former police officer has been arrested in Fairfax County, charged with trying to solicit a minor online. Police say Lawrence Lachesky communicated with someone he believed was a minor. It was, in fact, an undercover detective. Lachesky was arrested at his home this week, now facing three counts of solicitation of a minor. He's being held without bond. Police say he previously worked as a police officer in both D.C. and Arlington County. The Loudoun County Sheriff's Office has charged a student with illegally filming students at a high school restroom. WTOP Sarah Jacobs with more.
8: The student is not being identified because he's a minor, but the investigation involves Freedom High School in South Riding. The U.S. Department of Education's Office for Civil Rights has opened a Title IX investigation into the allegations of unauthorized recordings in the school restrooms. Sources tell our partners at 7 News the student recorded as many as 40 students using a cell phone under the restroom stalls. Investigators say detectives have identified at least one other location where illegal filming is believed to have happened. Loudoun County Public Schools says it is taking the matter seriously and is continuing to work closely with law enforcement regarding these allegations. Sarah Jacobs, WTOP News.
5: It's 10:05. After opposing the effort for several months, Maryland Senate President Bill Ferguson now appears ready to talk about new congressional maps for the state. The Banner reports Maryland Democrats are in discussions about a special legislative session to take up the issue after the June primary election. In a statement on Friday, Ferguson said he would consider changes to the state constitution to remove any legal roadblocks to the new map and that, quote, Maryland must respond as the ground shifts under us, unquote. His statement also referenced the recent Supreme Court ruling that gutted a key provision of the Voting Rights Act, setting the stage for Republican-led states to draw new maps that would favor their party. Don't let the weather fool you. The summer season is here, unofficially anyway, with the start of the Memorial Day weekend. After a frigid winter crusted in snowcrete sooner, it would be better than later to get

0: or local park. But WTOP's Liz Anderson tells us if you plan to enjoy some state parks in Maryland, you're going to need to reserve a spot online first.
1: The goal is to shrink entrance wait times and bring in more money. Officials in Maryland are looking to expand this system from 5 parks involved in last summer's pilot program to 15 other state properties. Maryland's Department of Natural Resources tells the Banner during the pilot program there were no capacity-related closures between the Memorial and Labor Day holidays, and more than 67,000 people visited those parks in that time frame. Rollout of this new online system will continue as potential challenges for each location are assessed. Lots of state parks have honor boxes where visitors can pay admission fees, but that's an issue since fewer people carry cash. Visitors will enter the park using QR codes, which will open the gates after entrance fees are paid. Liz Anderson, WTOP News.
0: If you have never seen beneath the Lincoln Memorial, the part called the Undercroft, you can, starting next month, but you will need a timed entry ticket to do it. Starting Tuesday, the National Park Service will be offering tickets online to see the Undercroft when it opens to the public on June 25th. While the tickets themselves are free, there is a $1 service charge for reservations online. You can walk up and get the tickets for free when it opens next month and skip the charge. The Undercroft is a 15,000-square-foot exhibit area, which will introduce visitors to previously unseen space beneath the memorial, showing the grid of concrete columns holding the memorial up. Coming up on WTOP and Money News.
2: Owning a car, a financial burden now for many Americans. I'm John Wardock.
0: Traffic and weather in 60 seconds.
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0: Traffic and weather on WTOP to the Traffic Center and Joe Fox.
6: Yeah, just a little bit of good news around the area. It looks like we have finally cleared the second iteration of the crashes on the southbound Baltimore-Washington Parkway at Route 50. Still some residual delays on inbound Route 50 for folks that were lining up to take that ramp, but otherwise you're pretty much in the clear. Some minor volume delays on DC 295 around East Capitol Street going over the railroad tracks. Lots of volume delays popping up around the region as we typically see on a Saturday morning, even a rainy one that includes the inner loop of the Beltway lining up to go north on 95, the Baltimore-Washington Parkway in between 198 and 197, folks headed towards the Occoquan River in both directions on 95, and then down through Stafford County past Triangle and Aquia Harbor. You're going to see some slowdowns, but again, nothing to write home about. 270 is gradually clearing out, just a little bit slow in between Hyattstown, between Clarksburg and Hyattstown. So go ahead and stick with 270 in that direction. We are watching downtown or north of downtown, Northwest DC, in the Logan Circle and Shaw neighborhood, 6th Street, 13th Street, and P are the hubs of the closure for the United House of Prayer for All People parade, which will be happening until 3 o'clock. Expect full closures. You'll want to use 14th or North Capitol to get well clear of all of that. 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I'm Joe Fox. Your next traffic in 10 minutes.
0: And the forecast from AccuWeather meteorologist Matt Rindy.
7: It'll be cloudy, breezy, and cool today. Not the best start to the holiday weekend. We'll have a high climbing up to 58. Then tonight it'll be drizzly with a low down to 54. Drizzle continues into tomorrow morning. Otherwise it'll be a warmer afternoon. Still plenty of clouds around with a high of 72. Cloudy and humid on Monday with occasional rain, maybe even a runnable thunder as well with a high up to 76. Cloudy and humid on Tuesday with occasional rain and a high of 73. For WTOP, I'm meteorologist Matt Rindy.
0: Light rain or drizzle, depending on where you're standing. It is 54 in Upper Marlboro and in Woodbridge, 53 in the nation's capital. 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
5: Yeah, there's no question. We found that almost 40% of Americans say that a car is a luxury that they can't afford.
2: Matt Schultz, he is the chief consumer finance analyst at LendingTree.
5: It's a significant thing because for so many people, that is their lifeline in terms of getting to work and being able to make a living.
2: For many car owners, the costs are piling up, especially fuel costs.
5: Gas also just isn't something that you can just cancel like a Netflix subscription. 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
2: Also up in recent years, auto insurance and maintenance costs. 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
0: 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We take a closer look next. It's 10:12.
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0: 10:14, thanks for spending some of the holiday weekend with us. I'm Ian Crawford. Food deliveries have become just about second nature for many American families. Some young people appear not to know what to do without getting food from DoorDash or Uber Eats or some other delivery service. But did you know that getting food delivered to a public school is actually a thing? And a popular one, too, by all accounts. WTOP Scott Gelman joined Ann and Sean to go in-depth on that, including some news that one high school in Montgomery County has now banned students from getting those food deliveries.
16: An incident at Blake High School in Montgomery County prompting them to ban food deliveries was unrelated to a delivery, but they took that step. And before then, I personally didn't know that this was something that was happening. And in some parts of our region, it's not happening. It's discouraged and or banned. But in other parts, it's in some cases welcome. And it goes a little something like this.
17: They basically have like a staff person or maybe one or two that were stationed outside that would be getting the deliveries. There was like a table set up and then the kids would come up to the table to retrieve their delivery.
16: And that's a Montgomery County parent, but I also heard that in Loudoun County in some high schools, they have that same setup where for teachers and or students, there is a table right inside the front door where Uber Eats or DoorDash or any of these food delivery drivers can come and leave whatever they might have to deliver, in some cases for several students that are picking up several orders at a time, right in the front door there.
18: Are there policies in place discouraging or banning this? What kind of policies would they be?
16: In some places, the answer to that is yes, Sean. In Fairfax County, for example, it is not allowed. Students outright are not allowed to do this. In Prince William County, also not allowed to do this. Again, in Loudoun County, it's decentralized. In some schools, there's that table. In others, it's discouraged. In Montgomery County, this is an interesting conversation because some Montgomery County schools have what's called open lunch, and that allows upperclassmen, juniors and seniors, to leave the campus and go ahead and pursue lunch during their lunch period outside of the school building. Some parents that I talk to say, well, we prefer the food delivery than our student leaving the campus. But the bottom line is it really depends on what school you go to and where you are in our region as for whether this is something that is banned or allowed.
19: So are parents raising any red flags here?
16: There are safety concerns for obvious reasons, and that's why in the places that it's banned, many people feel strongly about it. But then there are some who say their kids do it two or three times a week.
20: They're not ordering Ruth's Chris. Like, it's a small area of delivery places that they could even walk to, but again, I don't like them leaving the ground.
16: That's Montgomery County parent who is describing the open lunch setup, says prefers the delivery versus going out and about and possibly not returning or being late to class. But on the other side, there's a Montgomery County mom who says that she only allows her kids to do it if they're paying for it themselves.
17: Not wanting to eat the food in the cafeteria and, you know, not wanting to take the time to make your lunch at home.
16: And so essentially you have all over the spectrum here. You have some parents who are in favor of this and think it's helpful. They say when kids go to college, mom and dad are not going to be able to make lunch for them to take to school. And others, of course, have those security concerns that you just described.
19: Hey, Scott, a question that's been burning inside of my brain here when I heard you do this story last week is there are so many policies in place. You have to give like your left arm to get into a school if you don't have a student there, if you're just a visitor, IDs, all kinds of stuff. So what's in place if somebody just says, hey, I'm Bob and I have a DoorDash delivery for somebody to make sure bad people aren't getting in school buildings?
16: Incredibly unclear. And our reporting on this suggests that while there are a few policies that prevent this or even exist to start with, that the setup is that someone identifies themselves as a delivery driver, and there is a place perhaps between getting into the school and the outside in which that table is situated for people to be able to leave those deliveries. But again, something surprising that seems to be happening every day across our whole region.
0: That is WTOP's Scott Gelman. Quick look at the top stories we're working on for you this morning. A federal judge in Tennessee throws out the human smuggling charges against Kilmer Abrego Garcia, citing presumptive vindictiveness in the prosecution. And after 99 years, CBS Radio has pulled the plug on its venerable radio news service, citing economics and a changing media landscape. Keep it here for full details of these stories in the minutes ahead. Traffic and weather on WTOP, all important on the holiday weekend. Here's Joe Fox.
6: Yeah, and lots of local crashes. The larger regional getaway is moving reasonably well. We've cleared the crash now, finally, at the southbound Baltimore-Washington Parkway, Route 50. That entire interchange has emptied out, which is a wonderful bit of news. If you're on the Capitol Beltway in New Carrollton, headed from the inner loop to go towards Annapolis on Route 50 eastbound, we have a crash on that sky ramp there as you're about to merge onto 50. Be careful. You'll squeeze by one in single file, probably on the shoulder. Elsewhere, we've got lots of volume delays. Usual stuff on 95 in between the beltways as you are coming to or from the Capitol Beltway in College Park. Northbound past 198, northbound past 32. The Baltimore-Washington Parkway slow in the usual spots. Southbound at 32, northbound at NASA Goddard. The Bay Bridge itself moving fine. 2 to the east, 3 to the west. There's not going to be two-way traffic probably anytime this weekend. In Virginia, 95 south, it's all volume as you cross the Occoquan River. Then briefly through Aquia Harbor. Northbound, you're going to see delays through Aquia Harbor, Triangle, Woodbridge, and Newington. As you head back to the Springfield Interchange, all lanes are open. The express lanes remain pointed southbound. 66 looks good. We've got closures on the WTOP website in Logan Circle and Shaw for the United House of Prayer for All People Parade. That goes until 3 o'clock. I'm Joe Fox, your next traffic in 10 minutes.
0: And the forecast from AccuWeather meteorologist Matt Rindy.
7: It's going to be cloudy, breezy, and cool today with occasional rain. We'll have a high of just 58. Not the best start to the holiday weekend. Drizzle into tonight with a low down to 54. There could be some drizzle tomorrow morning as well. But as it dries out in the afternoon, it's going to be a little bit warmer despite plenty of clouds with a high of 72. We'll have occasional rain and a thunderstorm on Monday. A little bit more humidity with a high bumping up to 76. Then cloudy and humid with occasional rain on Tuesday and a high of 73. For WTOP, I'm meteorologist Matt Rindy.
0: Somewhere between light rain and mist, depending on where you're standing right now. It's 53 in Hyattsville, 52 in Herndon, 53 at Foggy Bottom. 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
0: It's 10:22. D.C. police are enforcing 4 weekend juvenile curfew zones this weekend. The zones will be in effect in Navy Yard, along the waterfront in Southwest, along the U Street corridor, and along Georgia Avenue Northwest near the Banneker Recreation Center, starting 8 o'clock each night this weekend. In those zones, youth under 18 cannot gather in groups of 9 or more. They come after an emergency order signed yesterday by D.C. Mayor Muriel Bowser that also reinstates the nightly citywide curfew for juveniles. That requires youth under the age of 18 to be off the streets between 11 p.m. and 6 a.m. every night until the emergency order expires on June 6th. The D.C. Council passed an ordinance permanently reinstating that nightly curfew, but it won't take effect for a few weeks. With more rats comes more ways to combat them, and typically that means an increase in the use of rodenticides. Veterinarians say that as a result, they are seeing more pets, usually dogs, who've been exposed to those poisons. More from WTOP's Kate Ryan.
1: Dr. Karina Jung with VetGR for Pets says rodenticides tend to be a go-to for rat control.
25: It's a very effective way of controlling rodents. Unfortunately, rodents are mammals, and so are our dogs and cats, and so they're also getting exposed.
1: Often the poisons are concealed in rat or bait boxes.
25: Even though a lot of people say that they're pet-proof, they are absolutely not. We do see poisonings even from those quote-unquote pet-proof rat boxes.
1: Jung says the moment you suspect your pet may have ingested rodenticide,
25: call your vet or come to VetGR for Pets immediately, because the biggest thing that we want to do is take that toxin out of their system as soon as possible. And if they've ingested it, we've got about a up to 2-hour window where we might be able to get some of this out.
1: Kate Ryan, WTOP News.
0: Sports on WTOP brought to you by Amentum, delivering advanced solutions for space and defense. And Ben Raby is here. It's too soggy to play outside, so what do you got to talk about inside?
26: Well, we know the greatest athletes in the world, they make all kinds of money. That's a given. But yeah. Now, thanks to Forbes magazine, we know who makes the most.
0: Oh, there's a list.
26: Yeah, their annual list. Folks look forward to this. The highest paid athletes in the world. It combines their on-field or on-court earnings with their off-field earnings. And for the 4th straight year, soccer star Cristiano Ronaldo comes in at number one. He's doing okay, $300 million U.S. in total earnings.
0: Mm-hmm. That's not bad.
26: And it's a wide gap between himself and number two. Boxer Canelo Alvarez comes in second, only $170 million in earnings.
0: Oh, good heavens, he's going to have to economize.
26: That's right. Lionel Messi, LeBron James comes in at number four. Shohei Ohtani rounding out the top five. Ohtani rounds out the top five. He makes $2.6 million in on-field earnings because everything's deferred, but he gets...
0: Then there's all the commercials and the...
26: Yeah, it's a lot of money in sponsorships, et cetera. Kevin Durant comes in at number nine. Basketball players did very well on this list. The 50 highest paid athletes in the world. NBA players led the way, 20 in the top 50 in the world earnings.
0: Okay.
26: No women cracked the top 50, though.
0: That also does not surprise me. Yeah. A lot of big dollar basketball contracts, but they're going to the NBA, not the WNBA. Yeah.
26: Serena Williams would have been the last woman on this list. That was back in 2023. But always a fun list to peruse as far as the highest paid athletes in the world. Meanwhile, another tough loss for the Nationals. They were unable to hang on in Atlanta. They blew a 4-2 lead in the 10th inning. The Nationals did. Braves rallied and they won 5-4 in 11. The Nationals now two games below 500. The Braves, meanwhile, the National League's best. They have won four in a row and 10 of their last 13 series continues this afternoon, just past four. NBA playoffs, a terrific Western Conference final, and the Oklahoma City Thunder now with a 2-1 series lead. This after they rallied from 15 down and took game three in San Antonio. NHL's West final, a 2-0 lead for the Vegas Golden Knights. They swept the two games in Colorado as that series now shifts to Las Vegas for game three tomorrow night. And soccer tonight, DC United back at Audi Field, their final game for about 2 months. The league goes dark over the course of the World Cup. So DCU, one last chance to see them tonight. They're home against FC Montreal. Ben Raby, WTOP Sports.
0: Thank you, Ben. It's 1027.
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6: Multiple highlights around the area. We've got a new crash in on the inner loop of the Beltway. We're just seeing this now in camera. On the inner loop right before the Georgetown Pike, one lane is blocked, the right lane, so three to the left get by in an area that was already jammed. As you're headed towards the American Legion Bridge, expect delays in both directions approaching the Legion Bridge. Have another possible crash on the inner loop as you're approaching the Springfield Interchange, leaving Van Dorn Street. If that is there, it would be on the left side. Volume on 95, volume in College Park, and volume on the BW Parkway. And everywhere else, it's a slow go with the rain. Keep your speeds down so we're not talking about another crash. Every now and then, you'll find a deal where you get more and pay less. 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I'm Joe Fox. 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
0: A rainy day and a cool one, too, ahead of us today and probably much of tomorrow, too. High temps mid to upper 50s today. In Friendship Heights, it is 51 degrees at 10:30.
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0: Good morning. I'm Ian Crawford. Anna Golden is our producer. Top story we're following for you this morning. A federal judge in Nashville has tossed out a human smuggling case against Kilmar Abrego Garcia, the mistakenly deported Maryland father. WTOP Scott Gelman with more.
10: In a 32-page court filing, Judge Waverly Crenshaw says if Kilmar Abrego Garcia's lawsuit challenging his deportation to El Salvador was unsuccessful, the government wouldn't have pursued the smuggling case.
11: A federal judge just determined what we've really known all along, which is that the Trump administration's criminal case against Kilmar Abrego Garcia was, well, trumped up.
10: That's Maryland Senator Chris Van Hollen on X. The charges came from a 2022 Tennessee speeding stop during which officers suspected human smuggling. Abrego Garcia was allowed to leave with just a warning. Homeland Security's case was closed when Abrego Garcia was deported. When the Supreme Court ruled he needed to be returned to the U.S., though, they reopened the case. Abrego Garcia's lawyers say he's a victim of a politicized and vindictive White House.
11: If you trample on his rights, you threaten all of our rights.
10: The Justice Department, meanwhile, is calling the dismissal wrong and dangerous and is planning to appeal. Scott Gelman, WTOP News.
0: 10:32. That was the sound that used to introduce CBS Radio Top of the Hour newscast starting back in 1968. We play it to honor the last CBS Radio News broadcast, which aired late last night. WTOP's Matt Small looks back at a 99-year broadcasting journalism legacy.
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14: CBS News Special Report. I'm Christopher Cruz.
12: They were delivered by a friend and someone you've heard right here on WTOP for years. He was one of many friends I made over the years, first competing with and then contributing to CBS News Radio. Another friend and former CBS correspondent, Scott McFarlane, sums up what the network did best.
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12: And to be able to occasionally contribute to that was something I will always remember.
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12: CBS cites economic challenges for its decision to shut down its near-century-old radio service. Matt Small, WTOP News.
0: Secretary of State Marco Rubio said Friday that slight progress was made during talks with Iran as Pakistan's army chief traveled to Tehran in an effort to renew a mediated peace deal, and uncertainty loomed over whether the war would resume. Rubio spoke days after President Trump said he was holding off on a military strike against Iran because of serious negotiations underway. Trump had been threatening for weeks that the ceasefire reached in mid-April could end if Iran does not make a deal, shifting parameters for the strike with such an agreement. Rubio made the comments ahead of a NATO meeting of foreign ministers in Sweden, where the military alliance discussed what role it could play in helping the Strait of Hormuz once the war is over. National Intelligence Director Tulsi Gabbard is leaving her post.
28: Gabbard says she will step down next month as her husband faces a rare bone cancer. She's the fourth Trump cabinet member to leave during his second term, and rumors of this split had been growing. In written testimony to a Senate panel in March, Gabbard said Iran had not tried to rebuild its nuclear program after U.S. strikes last year, contradicting the president's assertions that Iran posed an imminent threat. During a hearing, Democrat John Ossoff asked Gabbard if the intelligence community told the president Tehran was an imminent threat.
29: Senator, the only person who can determine what is and is not an imminent threat is the president.
28: And carefully dodged endorsing the war. The president says Gabbard's done an incredible job and will be missed. Sagar Meghani, Washington.
0: Kevin Warsh has been sworn in to succeed Jerome Powell as chair of the Federal Reserve Board. Powell frequently clashed with President Trump over interest rates, resisting pressure to lower them. Here's ABC senior White House correspondent Selena Wang.
7: Warsh steps into this position at a time where there's actually pressure for the Fed to raise rates because of acceleration in inflation, because of the war in Iran and these rising energy prices. Now, President Trump claimed in his swearing in that he wants Warsh to be independent, but he has also recently said that he would be disappointed if Warsh did not immediately move to cut rates. I asked Powell during his last press conference what he thinks about Warsh's ability to stand up to this pressure, and he said he'll take Warsh's word at it.
0: While Jerome Powell's term as chair has ended, he will remain on the Fed board as a governor through 2028. The pipeline that burst earlier this year and caused a massive sewage spill into the Potomac River is slated to undergo more long-term repairs, and members of Congress want to make sure they happen sooner rather than later. WTOP's Mitchell Miller has more today on the Hill.
15: DC Water CEO and General Manager David Gaddis was asked by one lawmaker if the pipeline needs to be replaced.
16: To replace the entire 54 miles would be Herculean.
15: He also says the cost would fall on utility ratepayers. Gaddis told members of a House panel this week that DC Water has identified three areas of the pipeline.

0: pipeline for repairs.
1: We hope that national parks can move a little bit faster than what they have in the past. I think that's the key.
0: Gaddis says when his agency identified possible problems in the pipeline in 2018, the National Park Service permitting was still incomplete when there was a rupture in January, sending raw sewage into the Potomac. Georgia Congressman Rick Allen told Gaddis,
2: "We got to strike while the iron's hot here."
1: So. I agree.
0: On Capitol Hill, Mitchell Miller, WTOP News.
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3: It is 10:38. Good weather on WTOP, and here's Joe Fox.
10: Lots of folks, Ian, are getting a nice view of the vehicle that spun into the guardrail as you are on the interloop headed down the hill towards the American Legion Bridge just before the Georgetown Pike, taking up the right side of the road. Last check, it was 3 to the left getting by with significant delays coming out from the Dulles Toll Road. Elsewhere on the interloop, we did find the crash. It's taking up the left side just before the Springfield Interchange. You're jammed back to Van Dorn Street as you're headed from Alexandria into Springfield. Over on the Maryland side, 95 northbound, just after 212, we've got a vehicle. This is a dangerous situation in the rain in the center of the road with no lights on. So please use extreme caution. After you pass 212 Powder Mill Road headed northbound on 95, stay far to the right or far to the left and watch out for folks that don't listen to our fine station and might be swerving in front of you. Baltimore-Washington Parkway, we've pretty much cleared that out. 270 are looking good. Just lots of volume delays in the usual spots. And we have street closures downtown in Logan Circle and Shaw for the United House of Prayer for All People parade. And those closures are on WTOP.com. 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I'm Joe Fox. Your next traffic in about 10 minutes.
3: 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Here's AccuWeather meteorologist Matt Rindy.
11: It is going to be cloudy and cool with occasional rain today. A little bit of a breeze as well, especially this morning. We'll have a high up to 58. Some drizzle lingers into tonight with a low down to 54. Drizzle around tomorrow morning. Otherwise, it'll be a cloudy day, but a warmer afternoon with a high up to 72. Cloudy and humid on Monday with occasional rain and even a rumble of thunder and a high of 76. Still occasional rain around on Tuesday with a high of 73. Drying out on Wednesday, high 77. For WTOP, I'm meteorologist Matt Rindy.
3: Bethesda with 52 degrees. It's 54 in Reston and 54 along the National Mall at 10:40. As we bring you Money News and John Wardock.
4: Cava recently added salmon to its menu, its very first seafood item. But whether the D.C.-based restaurant chain keeps it for good is an open question. CAVA CEO Brett Schulman was asked about the future of salmon on a conference call.
12: We are pleased with the performance of salmon. It is in line with what we saw in our market tests and to our expectations.
13: It's something that I think really appeals to the protein seekers out there, and that's certainly what we're hearing across the industry.
4: Lisa Jennings covers CAVA for Restaurant Business.
13: I would be happy to see it stay on the menu. You know, Brett Schulman does like to mix the menu up a little bit. He's always very careful about keeping a certain number of things on the menu and not, you know, making the menu too big. But it wouldn't surprise me a bit if consumers do say they want to keep it.
4: And for now, Schulman wants to see how salmon does the rest of the year.
12: Have not committed to salmon being an everyday item, but do expect it to run through the fourth quarter at minimum.
4: John Werdock, WTOP News.
3: It's 10:41. A rising stock market is giving investors confidence, while rising gas and food prices are making consumers nervous. More from WTOP Steve Karish.
14: The stock market is forward looking, and it's really a separate mindset in the sense you're investing for the future.
15: David Cass is a finance professor at the University of Maryland.
14: Whereas currently, of course, all of us as consumers, are being confronted with higher prices.
15: He says that 52% of Americans are invested in the stock market, the vast majority through their retirement funds. And for those who are invested in the market looks good. However, he describes it as a K-shaped economy, with part going up and part going down.
14: For those who really are not invested in the stock market in any form, they're being hit very hard, and somewhat hard, by inflation. There's no question about higher gas prices, higher food prices.
15: Steve Karish, WTOP News.
3: A toxic chemical leak in Garden Grove, California, has forced the evacuation of over 40,000 people in Orange County over concerns of a chemical spill or explosion. Fire officials are saying late Friday that crews are making progress in cooling the hazardous materials tank at an aerospace facility.
16: Orange County fire officials warning of two dangerous possible scenarios, saying the tank could either fail or explode. Crews are setting up containment barriers, including sandbags, to keep any spill from reaching storm drains or waterways. Hazmat teams remain on scene, monitoring the air and trying to determine when the tank may fail.
3: That is ABC's Allison Kosick. A gas explosion at a coal mine in China's Shaanxi province has killed at least 90 people. The official Xinhua news agency reporting Saturday the accident happened at a coal mine on Friday evening. Around 247 workers were on duty at the time. Initially, 8 had been reported dead, with 38 trapped underground. 9 remained trapped as of Saturday afternoon, Beijing time. The cause of the explosion still under investigation, and the rescue efforts are continuing there. Many of the injured were affected by toxic gas, according to the Chinese state media TV station CCTV. Just ahead on WTOP, Maryland's governor is letting a bill to limit cooperation with local authorities and ICE to become law without his signature. More news in 90 seconds.
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3: It is 10:46. Thanks for plugging us into your holiday weekend. I'm Ian Crawford. The Trump administration is making major changes to how some immigrants apply for green cards. Under the new policy, many people already in the U.S. on temporary visas will have to return to their home countries to complete the application process. For decades, those with legal status, including students, workers, and spouses of U.S. citizens, have been able to apply for permanent residency from inside the U.S. The administration says the system should not allow temporary stays to become a pathway to a green card. There may be exceptions for what are called extraordinary cases or for applicants considered to serve a national or economic interest. It's not clear yet when the change will take effect or how it will affect people already in the middle of that process here in the U.S. Meanwhile, Maryland's governor will allow a pair of immigration bills to become law without his signature. The Banner quotes a spokesperson for Governor Wes Moore saying Moore had concerns over the implementation of the Community Trust Act and the Data Privacy Act. The two bills were passed by the General Assembly earlier this year as part of a broader effort to limit cooperation between immigration officials and local governments. Immigration rights groups celebrating the decision, calling it a major victory for immigrant families. The French Open gets underway this weekend in Paris at Roland Garros Stadium. And in today's DC Sports Filtered, Rob Woodfork says there are two local names worth rooting for, both on the court and in a labor dispute.
21: The French Open starts this weekend with players protesting over prize money and revenue sharing. And whether fans realize it or not, this fight has probably been coming for years. Because tennis has a strange business model if less than 15% of the revenue at Roland Garros goes to prize money. Consider two D.C. area natives in this draw, Frances Tiafoe and Hailey Baptiste, who actually just upset world number one Aryna Sabalenka. Players like them travel the globe year-round, fund their own coaches and training staff out of pocket, and attract new younger audiences to the sport. Yet the tournaments they compete in still keep the overwhelming majority of what they generate. And yes, both are massive long shots to win their first French Open title. But wouldn't it make it that much sweeter? This isn't about asking fans to feel sorry for millionaire athletes. It's really about leverage. The Grand Slams need the players more than the players need any single tournament. And athletes are becoming far more comfortable acknowledging that reality out loud. Because modern sports keeps coming back to the same question. When billions are flowing in, who actually deserves the biggest cut? I'm Rob Woodfork, and that's DC Sports Filtered.
3: 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There's Joe Fox.
10: And still watching the crash on the interloop of the Beltway as you're headed from Virginia towards Maryland on the American Legion, or approaching the American Legion Bridge just before Georgetown Pike. It's been moved over to the right exit lane, but so for a column of four is headed through, but lots of folks slowing down to take a look at the non-zero amount of equipment still remaining on the scene as you're headed northbound from the Dulles Toll Road to the American Legion Bridge. Rest of the Virginia Beltway looks good. Earlier crash at Van Dorn Street is gone. Inbound 14th Street Bridge starting to pick up a little bit of volume. Also outbound on the Case Bridge, seeing some volume. That is just weekend travelers into the district. And don't forget, we have our closures in Logan Circle and Shaw for the United House of Prayer for All People parade, which is going until 3 p.m. Mostly 6th, 7th, P, and 13th Streets are affected. And you can see the full list of closures at WTOP.com. On the northbound Baltimore-Washington Parkway, usual volume delays on and off in between the Beltway and 32, 95 south, a little bit into the Beltway. And on the Beltway through Montgomery County, you'll see the brake lights on and off in between University Boulevard and the 270 Spur. No problems on the Maryland Beltway, except as you approach Route 50 and the Bay Bridge. 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I'm Joe Fox. Your next traffic in 10 minutes.
3: And the forecast, he tried to say, for the rest of the weekend from AccuWeather meteorologist Matt Rindy.
11: It is going to be cloudy and cool today with occasional rain. Not the best start to the holiday weekend. We'll have a high up to 58. That will be drizzly into tonight with a low down to 54. Some drizzle tomorrow morning. Otherwise, a fair amount of clouds, but a warmer afternoon with a high up to 72. A little bit of humidity on Monday. Still a lot of clouds around, occasional rain and a thunderstorm with a high up to 76. And then cloudy and humid on Tuesday. Another round of rain with a high of 73. We should dry out on Wednesday with clouds and breaks of sunshine. Still on the humid side with a high climbing up to 77. For WTOP, I'm meteorologist Matt Rindy.
3: Sterling with 52 degrees. 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
3: It's 10:52. World-renowned operatic soprano Renee Fleming, who now calls the D.C. area home, takes to the stage at Strathmore next week. WTOP's Jimmy Alexander tells us how a dinner with VIPs transformed her understanding of the power of music.
2: I was placed between Ruth Bader Ginsburg and Justice Scalia, both opera lovers.
22: The five-time Grammy-winning Renee Fleming points out that this was the same week marriage equality was decided.
2: It was a tense evening at first.
22: But the mood changed thanks to Francis Collins, the former director of the National Institutes of Health, and his guitar and a sing-along.
2: They came together and really enjoyed it.
22: Later in the evening, Francis asked Collins a question.
2: Why are researchers looking at the brain in music?
22: And that's when Fleming found out that playing an instrument uses every known mapped area of the brain at the same time, which led her to work with the NIH. And now?
2: The NeuroArts Blueprint, which is at Johns Hopkins.
22: Which provides grants for young scientists.
2: It's so hopeful.
22: Jimmy Alexander, WTOP News.
3: The next generation of weight loss drugs could be available as soon as next year. Retatrutide is showing promising results. That's according to new research published this week.
25: Eli Lilly this week announcing that retatrutide, an experimental drug, lowered weight loss of 30% in adults that were taking this medication. This GLP-1 injectable was comparable to bariatric surgery, which for years has been a popular method for people to shed pounds. In fact, some of the clinical participants in this trial actually dropped out because they lost too much weight. And among those that were also dropping out were those that were experiencing side effects. These are things like nausea, constipation, diarrhea, vomiting, and stomach pain. These are common with GLP-1 medications, but due to this higher strength of the medication, it's possible that this drug also comes with some higher side effects.
3: That is ABC's Yuri Benajad from the ABC News Medical Unit. There's a new record for climbing one of Yosemite's most iconic points.
26: A 7-year-old boy has become the world's youngest person to ever climb El Capitan, the world's largest monolith. Joey Evermore takes over the record from his brother Sam, who made the climb when he was 8 years old and was also on hand to assist Joey in this expedition. Joey started as a 6-year-old, turned 7 on Wednesday during the climb, and reached the summit on Thursday evening. Joey's full name is Joey Danger Evermore, so yes, Danger is quite literally his middle name. Mike Dubusky, ABC News.
3: Sports on WTOP, powered by Maximus, moving people and technology forward. When I was seven, the only thing I wanted to do was get up early, watch cartoons, and then not get up early the rest of the week for school.
0: That's right. I think that's pretty much consistent. My 8-year-old is in that same genre.
3: It's nice to say it keeps going on. That's good.
0: That's right. Hey, we'll head overseas here. Talking earlier about the French Open. First round gets going tomorrow. 38 Americans in the men's and women's draws. That includes local products. Francis Tiafoe and Haley Baptiste. Tiafoe was a quarterfinalist at Roland Garros just last spring. That is his best Grand Slam result outside of the U.S. Open. Tiafoe potentially looking at a fourth round date with world number one Yannick Sinner, should they both advance that far. Sinner, the clear favorite this year in Paris,

0: as world number two, Carlos Alcaraz, not in action. He is out. He's already ruled out of the French Open and Wimbledon as he recovers from wrist surgery. Nationals picking up the pieces this morning after a tough loss in Atlanta. Nats blew a 4-2 10th inning lead. They ultimately fell to the Braves 5-4 in 11. First place Braves have won 4 in a row and 10 of their last 13. Nationals, meanwhile, now 2 games below 500. That despite another big night from CJ Abrams. He's been terrific this season and more of the same in the series opener. He had a homer and then a go-ahead two-run triple in the 10th inning. And as longtime Nats beat reporter Mark Zuckerman shared on the Nats Chat podcast,
1: there's been a consistency this year that was not necessarily there in the past, where he'd get red hot for a month or for several weeks and then go ice cold after that for a while. This has really been almost start to finish sustaining it at this level.
0: Now, arguably among the biggest storylines for the Nats so far this season, their series continues this afternoon, just past four. The Orioles, meanwhile, snapped a 3-game skid. They beat the Tigers 7-4. Jackson Holliday, a go-ahead two-run homer in his home season debut for the O's. Ben Raby, WTOP Sports.
2: Thank you, Ben. Just ahead on WTOP, 40,000 people under evacuation orders in Southern California because of a chemical tank leak. More news in 60 seconds.
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2: Traffic and weather on WTOP with Joe Fox.
6: A little bit of good news, Ian. The crash on the inner loop of the Beltway at Georgetown Pike is largely gone. Just a little bit of leftover cleanup, but folks are going to be moving on the Beltway, headed from the Dulles Toll Road towards the American Legion Bridge, headed into Maryland. Everywhere else that we're looking about, all the issues are either on ramps or it is just general volume. So expect volume in all the usual places that you would expect it on a rainy Saturday, and you will not be surprised. That's southbound 95. It's northbound Baltimore-Washington Parkway. It's the Montgomery County Beltway, and it's DC 295 pretty much everywhere in the case of the 14th Street bridges. 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I'm Joe Fox. Your next traffic in about 10 minutes.
2: And the forecast from AccuWeather meteorologist Matt Rindy.
7: It is going to be cloudy and cool today with occasional rain, a little bit of a breeze, especially this morning, high up to 58. Still some drizzle around tonight with a low down to 54. And tomorrow I'll have some drizzle in the morning. Otherwise, it'll be a cloudy day with a warmer afternoon, a high of 72. For WTOP, I'm meteorologist Matt Rindy.
2: Depending on where you're standing, it's either raining or misting lightly. It's just wet. It's 53 degrees in Friendship Heights.
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2: Good morning, I'm Ian Crawford. Coming up,
9: a federal judge tosses out smuggling charges against Kilmar Abrego Garcia. I'm Scott Gelman.
10: Loudoun County authorities charge a boy with illegally filming students in a school restroom. I'm Sarah Jacobs.
2: Is there still a chance for redistricting in Maryland?
11: You'll need QR codes to get into more Maryland state parks in the future. I'm Liz Anderson.
2: Nationals on the road to take on the Braves in Atlanta. It's 11 o'clock.
12: From ABC News, I'm Chuck Severson. Gloomy at best, rainy with flash flooding the worst is the weather forecast for tens of millions of Americans this Memorial Day weekend. From Texas to the Northeast, ABC News forecaster Lee Goldberg.
13: A flood watch goes from Texas, Louisiana, into the Ohio Valley. We've got rain from Atlanta to D.C. Now, the rain is going to continue across the South, Midwest, and Northeast for much of the weekend. The same storms are being scattered about in the Southeast and the Gulf Coast.
12: An economic forecast for millions. Driving is costlier, says ABC's Andrew Dimbert.

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2: After a 6.0 magnitude earthquake overnight,
3: no tsunami was generated by the quake, which was on the western side of the island of Hawaii, known as the Big Island. The USGS saying the quake and at least one fairly sizable aftershock, there have been a few aftershocks, were not directly connected to volcanic activity on the island. The county of Hawaii's mayor says there have been rock slides. There is some damage to buildings. Residents reported violent shaking. Minor damage was reported at Kona Hospital. The power was knocked out to hundreds.
2: ABC's Alex Stone. And you're listening to ABC News.
4: It's 11:02 on Saturday, May 23rd. 51 degrees, rainy and breezy. Highs around 58. Good morning. I'm Sandy Kozel with the top local stories we're following this hour. A federal judge in Nashville has tossed out a human smuggling case against Kilmer Abrego Garcia, a Maryland father who was mistakenly deported. WTOP Scott Gelman has details.
5: In a 32-page court filing, Judge Waverly Crenshaw says if Kilmer Abrego Garcia's lawsuit challenging his deportation to El Salvador was unsuccessful, the government wouldn't have pursued the smuggling case.
6: A federal judge just determined what we've really known all along, which is that the Trump administration's criminal case against Kilmer Abrego Garcia was, well, trumped up.
5: That's Maryland Senator Chris Van Hollen on X. The charges came from a 2022 Tennessee speeding stop during which officers suspected human smuggling. Abrego Garcia was allowed to leave with just a warning. Homeland Security's case was closed when Abrego Garcia was deported. When the Supreme Court ruled he needed to be returned to the U.S., though, they reopened the case. Abrego Garcia's lawyers say he's a victim of a politicized and vindictive White House.
6: If you trample on his rights, you threaten all of our rights.
5: The Justice Department, meanwhile, is calling the dismissal wrong and dangerous and is planning to appeal. Scott Gelman, WTOP News.
4: D.C. Mayor Muriel Bowser has reinstated a limited juvenile curfew under a public emergency order, citing ongoing concerns about youth violence and large disorderly gatherings. The order runs from May 22nd through June 6th. It requires anyone under 18 to follow the city's 11 p.m. nightly curfew and allows police to set targeted curfew zones where large groups of youths are expected. Officials say the move follows a recent Navy Yard incident involving a large group of young people. The order is meant to fill a gap until broader curfew legislation, already passed by the D.C. Council, takes effect later this summer. Prosecutors in Loudoun County have charged a student with illegally filming in restroom stalls at Freedom High School. More from WTOP's Sarah Jacobs.
7: The county sheriff's office says the case is still active, and investigators believe there may be at least one more location involved. Sources tell our partners at 7 News the student had used a phone to record more than 40 students and that school administrators have known about the situation. The U.S. Department of Education has opened a Title IX investigation into allegations of unauthorized recordings in school restrooms. Loudoun County Public Schools released a statement saying school leaders find the allegations deeply concerning. It says, quote, LCPS cannot stress enough how seriously the division takes matters involving student safety, privacy, and well-being. Sarah Jacobs, WTOP News.
4: Maryland Senate President Bill Ferguson is reportedly ready to revisit the idea of redrawing the state's congressional districts. Ferguson had previously blocked those redistricting efforts in the state, but according to the Banner, he says he's now having active conversations with Democrats about the possibility of a special session after the June primary to discuss it. In a statement, Ferguson referenced the April Supreme Court ruling that gutted a key provision of the Voting Rights Act, paving the way for Republican-led states to political gerrymandering. In Ferguson's words, Maryland must respond as the ground shifts under us. With warmer weather, more people are spending time outside. WTOP's Liz Anderson reports the Maryland State Park System is looking to expand entrance protocols that were tested at a few parks last summer.
8: It started with the pilot program at 5 parks in 4 counties last summer, and visitors reserving their day passes and paying admission online. The Department of Natural Resources tells the Banner the online system was put to the test last year and was a success. It's in place at 6 state parks. Now the department is eyeing expansion to 15 other states properties, including additional parks,

0: shooting ranges, and parking lots. The goal is to shrink traffic backups at entrances. There's been a surge of visitors since COVID. In 2014, the gridlock to enter some parks stretched for miles. Some visitors were turned away when locations reached capacity. During last summer's pilot, there were no such closures. Liz Anderson, WTOP News.
1: If you've never seen what's under the Lincoln Memorial, the part called the Undercroft, you can starting next month, but you'll need a timed entry ticket. Starting Tuesday, the National Park Service will offer tickets online to see the Undercroft when it opens to the public June 25th. While tickets are free, there is a $1 service charge for reservations. You can walk up and get tickets without the charge when it opens next month. Coming up on WTOP and Money News.
2: Burger King looks to get a lift from the new Star Wars movie. I'm John Werdock.
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1: 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Here's Joe Fox in the WTOP Traffic Center.
10: Sandy, the story of this rainy Saturday morning is lots of volume delays. Most folks keeping it slow, but what we are seeing now are crashes on the ramps. So people are full speed on the freeways. And then as they get off on the ramps where a slower speed is needed, that's where they spin out. So we've got three of those, one in each county. Prince George's County northbound, Route 5 Branch Avenue, headed towards the outer loop. It's a single lane getting by the crash on that ramp. In Anne Arundel County, westbound 100, the ramp to US 1 is shut down for a crash. And in Fairfax County, 66 westbound, your ramp to southbound 28 towards Centerville and Manassas, the left side of that ramp is blocked with a solo spin out. So again, use caution on those ramps. We've got lots of the usual volume delays around town, and that's going to include headed towards the American Legion Bridge in both directions, the usual delays at the 14th and Case Bridges, the usual delays on DC 295 passing East Capitol and Pennsylvania, the usual delays on the Baltimore-Washington Parkway northbound from 410 all on and off up to 32. 95 is your better bet between the beltways. The Bay Bridge looks okay. Minor delays across the eastbound span. Only two lanes. No two-way traffic in the inclement weather this weekend. And don't forget about the closures in Logan Circle and Shaw for the United House of Prayer for All People parade, which runs until 3. Those are listed on the WTOP.com website. 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Affordable never looks so good. I'm Joe Fox. Your next traffic in about 10 minutes.
1: Now to AccuWeather meteorologist Matt Rindy.
11: It'll be cloudy, breezy, and cool today. Not the best start to the holiday weekend. We'll have a high climbing up to 58. Then tonight it'll be drizzly with a low down to 54. Drizzle continues into tomorrow morning. Otherwise, it'll be a warmer afternoon. Still plenty of clouds around with a high of 72. Cloudy and humid on Monday with occasional rain, maybe even runnable thunder as well with a high up to 76. Cloudy and humid on Tuesday with occasional rain and a high of 73. For WTOP, I'm meteorologist Matt Rindy.
1: 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Here's John Wardock.
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1: 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We'll talk with TV Guide's Matt Roush. 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
1: It's 11:14. I'm Sandy Kozel. Thanks for being with us. There is TV viewing tied to the Memorial Day weekend you need to hear about. TV Guide's Matt Roush is here to share the details, starting with a big, long, historic series. Good morning, Matt.
17: Yeah. History is hot on TV again, I think, with our approaching our 250th birthday. And so History Channel living up to its mission. And on Monday, they're going to launch a 20-part series called World War II with Tom Hanks. Tom Hanks being something of an expert on the field, having produced The Band of Brothers and Pacific miniseries for HBO, starring in Saving Private Ryan. So I think he has a real connection to the warriors of that time, and just the scope of this war. And so that's why this is going to go on. The first three episodes are going to drop on Monday. That begins with the invasion of Poland by Hitler, and then it goes from there. So yeah, that's going to be a big deal. And of course, the History Channel has been known for its World War II programming, so I think it's a perfect fit.
1: And a few more things going on the History Channel too, right?
17: Well,
1: or not History Channel, but other history type shows.
17: Yeah, for sure. One good note is that Ken Burns and PBS are making The American Revolution, his latest epic documentary series, which aired a few months ago. Starting Monday, they're going to stream it for free on the PBS app. So if you missed it, you can watch it that way, or they're going to repeat it again shortly before the 4th of July. So American Revolution, showing us how it all began. And then on Monday, I will say, get your tissues ready for this one, because it's very moving. CNN is airing a documentary called Why We Dream, and it depicts the very few surviving members of the D-Day invasion as they travel back to Normandy a couple of years ago for the 80th anniversary. Most of them are in and around their 100 years old, and to see them reflecting on that, it is really, really touching. So that's a lot of history for us to digest over the weekend.
1: It is. But this kind of all adds to the significance of the annual Memorial Day concert on the West Lawn of the Capitol. Who will we see on the PBS show if we don't make it in person?
17: Well, they've got some good casting here because they brought the Pitt's Noah Wiley, who's never been hotter. He'll be among the special guests, and he's leading a segment that's going to deal with the American Revolution in 1776 on the anniversary. You're also going to get an 85th anniversary remembrance of the Pearl Harbor attacks, and that one features the Breaking Bad actor Jonathan Banks. You're going to see also a 25th anniversary remembrance of the 9/11 attacks. Can't believe that was 25 years ago. Salutes to Vietnam War veterans and Gold Star families. So, yeah, that ought to be a pretty memorable bit of event as well.
1: It is. It's always a touching event. Well, what else do you have for the holiday?
17: Well, also on the holiday, I don't know why they're on a Memorial Day, but the American Music Awards are going to be live on CBS from Las Vegas with Queen Latifah hosting and Billy Idol getting a Lifetime Achievement Award. Lots of performances, including BTS, the Korean boy band, doing their first awards gig in 4 years. So that's, if you want something completely different, there's music for you on Memorial Day as well.
1: Okay, let's squeeze this in. This season of Hacks kind of flew by, and this is it, right?
17: Yeah, it's the last episode. Last week's episode had Deborah Vance, played by Jean Smart, triumphing by doing a live concert in Central Park. And now it's sort of a bittersweet end in the last episode that's going to drop on Thursday on HBO Max. She has won 4 Emmys for this role. She could get a 5th for this, although I think that Lisa Kudrow is going to give her some competition with her final season of The Comeback. But if you liked Hacks, it's going off on Thursday, and it goes off with a really, really sweet farewell.
1: Okay, good to know. Thank you very much, Matt.
17: Bet, thank you.
1: TV Guide's Matt Rausch. A quick look now at the top stories we're working on at WTOP. The CBS radio network is no more after a nearly 100-year history. A judge dismisses criminal charges against a Maryland man, Kilmer Abrego Garcia, who was mistakenly deported. Keep it here for full details on these stories in the minutes ahead. 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It's 11:18. Traffic and weather on WTOP. Here's Joe Fox in the WTOP Traffic Center.
10: Sandy, let's get started this time in the district. On the outbound Case Bridge, we may have a crash now over East Potomac Park near the Jefferson Memorial. So stay alert as you're headed outbound towards the 14th Street Bridge. Inbound 14th is delays with volume only. If you head into Northwest, in Shaw and Logan Circle, we've got the United House of Prayer for All People Parade. And that is taking up 6th Street and P all the way over to Logan Circle, which is at 13th. So lots of street closures in that area. If you're headed north and south, take 14th or North Capitol. If you're going east or west, take K Street or U Street, but I wouldn't do anything in between those. DC 295, usual volume delays, northbound over Pennsylvania Avenue, southbound from Burroughs down to East Capitol. Over on the Capitol Beltway in Maryland, lots of delays around the big curve and approaching the American Legion Bridge in both directions. And on the Prince George's County side, a little bit slow past Northwest Stadium and 202. These are all volume delays. All the lanes are open. Baltimore Washington Parkway runs slow from about NASA Goddard up to 32. On the Virginia side, 95 northbound running slow from, let's call it Dumfries, up to Newington. Southbound looks good with the express lanes pointed that way. 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I'm Joe Fox, your next traffic in about 10 minutes.
1: Thank you, Joe. Now to AccuWeather meteorologist Matt Rindy.
11: It is going to be cloudy, breezy, and cool today as a storm system moves into the area. It'll bring occasional rain. Not a great start to the holiday weekend with a high of just 58. It'll be drizzly into tonight with a low down to 54. That drizzle can last into tomorrow morning, but it does dry out. It'll be cloudy and warmer with a high up to 76. On the humid side, Monday, still a fair amount of clouds with occasional rain and a thunderstorm and a high bumping up to 76. And we'll still have plenty of clouds around on Tuesday. It's still a little bit of humidity with occasional rain. We'll have a high of 73 and mostly cloudy on Wednesday and humid with a high up to 77. For WTOP, I'm meteorologist Matt Rindy.
1: 53 degrees in DuPont Circle, 52 in Germantown, 53 in Annandale. 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
1: At 11:21. For new parents, changing their child's diaper in public can be a daunting task. It can be made harder without a changing station available in bathrooms. WTOP's Jose Omana reports one Virginia lawmaker is looking to change that.
24: I sort of had just assumed it was a requirement to be in bathrooms, and I learned that it was not a requirement in Virginia.
18: That's Virginia State Senator Elizabeth Bennett Parker. She is proposing to require changing tables in bathrooms inside new buildings open to the public.
24: For example, business categories, so things like banks, the mercantile occupancies, so different types of stores.
18: After working on the proposal for more than a year, it was approved during a recent Board of Housing and Community Development meeting. It will go out for public comment before a final vote takes place. If approved, Virginia will join 10 other states that require baby changing stations.
24: This is really sort of public health and safety for everyone, and it's a way to support families and parents and make our community more family friendly.
18: Jose Omana, WTO. News.
1: The rat population in the D.C. region has been on the rise in recent years. Whether it's a factor of climate change, post-COVID, or both, it's led to the increased use of rodenticide. And that's where veterinarians say pet owners need to be aware of possible exposure. WTOP's Kate Ryan reports.
25: Both cats and dogs can be exposed, but we're seeing more dogs that get into rodenticide.
26: Dr. Karina Jung with Veg ER for Pets says learn about what rodenticides might be used in your area, especially if you live in an apartment or condo.
25: If your pet gets into rodenticide, then you have that knowledge to tell your veterinarian, or if you have to come to Veg ER for Pets, be able to tell us, hey, my dog or cat got into exactly this type.
26: There are two commonly used rodenticides, an anticoagulant that causes internal bleeding and a neurologic type, typically bromethalin. There is an antidote for the anticoagulants, but in either case, Jung says, get to your vet or
25: please give us a call. The doctors actually get on the phone with you.
26: And then you can work out next steps. Kate Ryan, WTOP News.
1: As the nation pauses to remember the fallen on this Memorial Day weekend, military recruitment is on the rise. It's a reversal of the lagging recruitment at the beginning of this decade. Pentagon spokesman Sean Parnell says he'd like to see sustained gains.
27: Somewhere between only 7% and 11% of this country see military service as a viable career path moving forward. And so obviously at this department, we recognize that that number is probably unsustainable. And while we have great recruiting numbers now, it might not always be the case.
1: Pentagon says the U.S. Army successfully recruited just over 62,000 active duty soldiers during the last fiscal year. Test your newsmaker knowledge Sunday morning in the 8 o'clock hour and with the Mystery Newsmaker Contest. We'll play the voice of someone you've heard in the news this week on WTOP. Guess the newsmaker for your chance to win a pair of tickets to see the Beach Boys June 7th at Wolf Trap. That's the Mystery Newsmaker this weekend only from Washington's top news, WTOP. 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Here's Ben Raby.
28: All right, Sandy, the French Open gets going this weekend in Paris, and D.C. native Hailey Baptiste arriving in Roland Garros with plenty of confidence. The 24-year-old who trained at the JTCC in College Park now ranked a career best 26th in the world, and Baptiste coming off the biggest win of her career. It was just a few weeks ago in Madrid. She rallied to beat world number one Aryna Sabalenka. And as Baptiste tells the Love All podcast.
29: Yeah, I mean, obviously leaving there with a lot of confidence and happy to be back on the red clay. The red clay is my favorite surface. So JTCC the club I grew up at, we have two red clay courts, and I spent quite a bit of time there. And I've always loved the red clay. I love sliding around, and I don't know, just fun to me.
28: And Baptiste reached the fourth round at Roland Garros just last spring. She has her first round match this year coming up tomorrow. Won't be easy. She'll face two-time major winner Barbara Krejcikova. Nationals continuing their weekend series this afternoon in Atlanta. This after the Braves rallied to take the series opener 5-4 in 11 innings despite the defeat. The Nats just two games below 500 on the season. Jake Irving on the mound this afternoon. Spring football, D.C. Defenders have lost three in a row. They fell in Orlando. D.C. now 5-4 on the year. And D.C. United back at Audi Field tonight, their final game before the two-month World Cup break. DCU taking on Montreal at 7:30. Ben Raby, WTOP Sports.
1: Okay, Ben, coming up after traffic and weather, the latest twist in the case of Kilmer Abrego Garcia, 1126.
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4: They were made as all the homes were back then, with really solid, big strength wood, and they weren't cutting corners at all. 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
4: One of our researchers called it like a big treasure hunt for us. 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
3: The Holbrook House in College Park, Maryland is a Sears house built in 1927. 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Lynn Bowie, WTOP News.
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1: Traffic and weather on WTOP. Here's Joe Fox in the traffic center.
10: Sandy, by and large, around the region, everything is moving with lanes open, but moving slowly. Lots of volume delays, but again, all the lanes are open. We like that combination in the rain, folks driving slowly in this sort of weather. Southbound 95, slow across the Occoquan. Northbound on the inner loop, your slow approach to the American Legion Bridge. Both directions slow at the 14th Street Bridge. All lanes are open. Didn't find a crash there. DC 295, slow in both directions, approaching East Capitol Street. 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I'm Joe Fox. Your next traffic in about 10 minutes.
1: The WTOP forecast, rainy and breezy today, high of 58. Tomorrow might be a little better. Morning showers, then mostly cloudy with highs in the upper 60s to low 70s. It's 52 degrees in DuPont Circle, 52 in Germantown, 53 in Annandale at 11:30.
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1: Good morning. I'm Sandy Kozel. Anna Golden is our producer. Top stories we're following for you today, something you heard last night right here on WTOP. 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
5: 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I'm Christopher Cruz.
6: And with that, CBS News ended its final radio broadcast. 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
1: CBS News Radio had been heard until last night on 700 radio stations. Now to the latest on the criminal charges against the mistakenly deported Maryland father. A federal judge today has thrown out human smuggling charges. Actually, that happened yesterday. They were tied to a 2022 traffic stop in Tennessee. WTOP Scott Gilman has details.
13: Kilmar Abrego Garcia was charged with human smuggling and conspiracy to commit human smuggling. But in a 32-page ruling, Judge Waverly Crenshaw says the government wouldn't have pursued those charges if Abrego Garcia's lawsuit challenging his deportation to El Salvador was unsuccessful.
14: The fact is the Trump administration brought this case against Kilmar Abrego Garcia because he chose to exercise his constitutional due process rights after they illegally disappeared him to El Salvador.
13: That's Maryland Senator Chris Van Hollen on X. Abrego Garcia was stopped for speeding in Tennessee, and though officers suspected smuggling, he got a warning. Homeland Security closed the case against Abrego Garcia when he was deported. It was reopened after the Supreme Court ordered he be returned to the U.S. The Justice Department is describing the Friday ruling as wrong and dangerous and says it intends to appeal. Scott Gelman, WTOP News.
1: Peace talks continue between the U.S. and Iran. Fox Business's Ashley Webster has details from Tel Aviv.
15: U.S. Secretary of State Marco Rubio told reporters that, yes, a little progress is being made, but he says you shouldn't look at that as being too exaggerated. He also adds that President Trump has choices to make.
16: He prefers the negotiated option and having a good deal, but he himself has expressed, you know, concern that maybe that's not possible.
15: Another positive sign is Pakistan's army chief, Asim Munir, who has joined the peace talks in Tehran. He's seen as one of the most important mediators in the process. In another development, Qatar has sent a negotiating team to Tehran, also to help in the talks. Don't forget, in March, Iran launched missiles at Qatar in retaliation for the U.S.-Israeli military campaign.
1: This comes as Iran is attempting to convince Oman to impose fees on ships trying to travel through the Strait of Hormuz. President Trump is fending off a growing Republican revolt over his $1.8 billion taxpayer fund for claimants who say they were mistreated by the Biden administration. Here's ABC White House correspondent Mary Bruce.
17: Trump digging in on social media, insisting, "I am helping others who were so badly abused by an evil, corrupt, and weaponized Biden administration receive at long last justice." But a growing number of Republicans denouncing the plan. In a blistering statement, Senator Mitch McConnell, the former Republican leader, saying, "So the nation's top law enforcement official is asking for a slush fund to pay people who assault cops? Utterly stupid, morally wrong. Take your pick."
1: The Federal Reserve has a new chairman. News Nation's Margaret Chadbourne reports Kevin Warsh is promising to make decisions independently, although some Democrats aren't buying that.
30: A new era for the Federal Reserve, with President Trump's handpicked chair to oversee the nation's central bank now in place. Kevin Warsh is the first to take the oath at the White House since Alan Greenspan in 1987. Warsh takes over at a time of economic uncertainty, with inflation high and the conflict in the Middle East driving up energy prices. His chairmanship faces more political demands for lower rates from a president than any new Fed chair in recent memory.
1: The Senate confirmed Warsh by a 54-45 vote. Congress this week learned a lot about issues that contributed to the pipe rupture that caused a huge sewage spill into the Potomac earlier this year. Lawmakers also found out that D.C. Water is planning more repairs to the pipeline. WTOP's Mitchell Miller has Today on the Hill.
31: In your opinion, does this pipe need to be replaced?
32: Georgia Congressman Rick Allen with a pointed question to the head of D.C. Water, David Gaddis, about the pipeline known as the Potomac Interceptor. The pipeline is more than 50 miles long, and a section burst in January, sending raw sewage into the Potomac. Gaddis indicated replacing the pipeline would be prohibitively expensive, but he does note
7: there are segments that we feel need to be repaired, and we've identified three of those segments.
32: Gaddis says his agency hopes permitting through the National Park Service will move more quickly than previous efforts. DC Water first raised concerns about the area of the pipe that burst in 2018, 8 years before the environmental disaster. On Capitol Hill, Mitchell Miller, WTOP News.
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8: some advice if you're searching for a low airfare. I'm John Werdock.
1: It's 11:36.
9: Oh, the heat is on, or at least soon it will be. This is Dave Johnson. Yes, May's here. 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
1: It's 11:38. Traffic and weather on WTOP, starting with Joe Fox in the WTOP Traffic Center.
19: Sandy, still very similar situation around the region. No major incidents happening, but lots of slow traffic with volume around the area. Let's get started at the American Legion Bridge. It's going to be slow coming down the hill from before the Georgetown Pike and the old express lane merge as you head down to cross into Maryland. On the outer loop, if you're coming around the big curve or down the 270 spur from Democracy, you'll see the same thing. And as you continue around into Montgomery County from Silver Spring about Colesville Road, folks are lining up to go north on 95. All very typical Saturday delays. The same story applies southbound on 95 across the Occoquan River and northbound through Quantico, Triangle, Woodbridge, and Newington. Out at the Bay Bridge, we're moving pretty well. A very minor delay. We won't even call it really a delay as you approach the bridge at Sandy Point. It's two lanes to the east, three lanes to the west, as it's going to be all weekend. There's not going to be two-way operation in this weather. For victims of drunk and drug driving, your grief is unique, but you are not alone. 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I'm Joe Fox. Your next traffic in about 10 minutes.
1: 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Here's AccuWeather meteorologist Matt Rindy.
20: It is going to be cloudy and cool with occasional rain today. A little bit of a breeze as well, especially this morning. We'll have a high up to 58. Some drizzle lingers into tonight with a low down to 54. Drizzle around tomorrow morning. Otherwise, it'll be a cloudy day. But a warmer afternoon with a high up to 72. Cloudy and humid on Monday with occasional rain and even a rumble of thunder and a high of 76. Still occasional rain around on Tuesday with a high of 73. Drying out on Wednesday, high 77. For WTOP, I'm meteorologist Matt Rindy.
1: Checking area temperatures, 54 degrees in Alexandria, 52 in Columbia, 54 in Penn Quarter in the district at 1140. Money news on WTOP. Here's John Wardock.
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1: It's 11:41. A man from D.C. has been sentenced to life for the killings of two women in the Shenandoah Valley. Anthony Robinson was sentenced in Rockingham County after being convicted of first-degree murder and other charges. Prosecutors say the victims, Tanita Smith and Beth Redman, were killed in 2021. Their bodies later found in Harrisonburg. Investigators say Robinson used dating apps to lure victims and earn the nickname Shopping Cart Killer for the way he moved and disposed of bodies. Police say they have linked him to other killings in the D.C. area, but he was not formally charged in those. The gas prices are up, but so is the stock market, resulting in both optimism and fear. WTOP's Steve Karish reports on the ongoing tale of two economies.
2: It's the best of times. It's the worst of times, to borrow a phrase. The Dow Jones Industrial Average crossed the 50,000 mark in February and has been at near record highs since. This gives investors and average Americans with a 401k a sense of optimism for the future. David Cass is a finance professor at the University of Maryland.
3: Stock market is rising in large part due to projected earnings gains. Earnings growth.
2: However, at the same time, groceries and gasoline are more expensive, taking more money out of that average American's pocket today.
3: It's really a mixed picture as to which part of the population does feel better off and which does not.
2: Professor Cass says that 52% of Americans are at least somewhat invested in the stock market, usually through their retirement accounts. That means that for 48% of us, the good news about the Dow is overshadowed by the reality of daily spending. Steve Karish, WTOP News.
1: Tens of thousands of people in Southern California have been told to leave their homes because of a toxic chemical leak and potential explosion. Garden Grove, about 20 miles from L.A., is under an evacuation order.
4: Now, since Thursday, the tank has been spewing the toxins into the air. The tank is being doused with water to cool it down. The outside of the tank has been seen peeling away. Now, the evacuation zone is nearly 10 square miles, but thousands of residents are refusing to leave. Alex Stone, ABC News. Los Angeles.
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1: It's 11:45. I'm Sandy Kozel. Thanks for being with us. Rare public appearances in a low-profile Mark Raul Castro's life since he stepped down as Cuba's president. AP correspondent Martin Silveray is in Havana, where thousands turned out Friday for a state-organized rally in support of Raul Castro.
5: Raul Castro hasn't held a formal leadership position in years, but for many loyalists here, he still represents the revolution that younger supporters continue to defend. Castro is about to turn 95 and is rarely seen in public, but he is believed to still wield significant power behind the scenes and retains the title of General of the Army. This week, Castro came back into the spotlight after U.S. prosecutors unveiled an indictment accusing him of ordering the 1996 shootdown of civilian planes flown by Miami-based exiles. The case reopens a tense chapter in the long history between Washington and Havana and puts one of the revolution's most enduring figures back at the center of it.
1: Castro was Minister of Defense in Cuba at the time of the shootdowns. One of the latest graduates from the University of Maryland School of Architecture found her second calling at the school. WTOP's Luke Luker tells us her first calling was to serve God at the sacred monastery of St. Sidonia near Frederick, Maryland.
6: Sister Nina.
10: That's the moment Sister Nina walked across the stage to receive her architecture degree.
13: To see many of my professors and also greet them and thank them for their help and instruction.
10: She's a nun at St. Sidonia, a Georgian Orthodox monastery, and attended the university because the abbess saw her knack for spatial reasoning and woodworking.
13: It wasn't so much of a choice that I made on my own, but it's something that I very, very much appreciate being part of.
10: Throughout her study, she would have to design mock projects like a harbor plaza. Instead, though, she proposed to her professors she design infrastructure that her monastery desperately needed. Her sole mission for this degree is to help her monastery and the Orthodox Church with designs in the future. She hopes her understanding of the religion will lend better to the finished buildings.
13: Having someone who understands the theology, because the theology also goes into the building.
10: Luke Luger, WTOP News.
1: Growing concern over a rapidly spreading Ebola outbreak in Central Africa. Here's ABC's Alex Prochet.
14: Here in the U.S., the CDC is responding, set to deploy 7 experts from Atlanta to the region to help contain the outbreak. And now, new restrictions for passengers bound for the U.S. from Ebola-ridden hotspots in Africa. The Department of Homeland Security announcing all flights with passengers, including U.S. citizens who are in the Democratic Republic of Congo, Sudan, and Uganda within 21 days, must land at Washington Dulles Airport, where enhanced public health measures are taking place.
1: 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It's 11:48. Traffic and weather on WTOP. Here's Joe Fox in the WTOP Traffic Center.
19: Sandy, only a couple of local crashes that we'll talk about in just a minute, but the main story is the rain and folks wisely taking it slow all around the region. So 95 northbound, as you're headed back towards town, is going to be slow through Quantico, through Woodbridge, and through Newington. As you approach the Springfield interchange, that's just volume and people taking it slow around the curves, which is what we would much rather see than some of the crashes that we've seen earlier today. Southbound will be slow briefly across the Occoquan, and that's it. In the district, we've got the United House of Prayer for All People parade going until 3 o'clock, and that is covering many streets in Shaw and Logan Circle. The biggest ones are 6th Street, between about K and S, P Street across to Logan Circle, and 13th as well. The best ways to get around that are to take North Capitol or 14th, U Street or K if you're going across town. And to make matters worse, we do have a crash at 5th and New York. That is one of your bailout routes there. So again, avoid Logan Circle and Shaw unless you're taking Metro until about 3 o'clock today. Elsewhere, we've got what looks like a serious crash, 234 in Lake Jackson. 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Your next traffic in about 10 minutes.
1: Now to AccuWeather meteorologist Matt Rindy.
20: It is going to be cloudy and cool today with occasional rain. Not the best start to the holiday weekend. We'll have a high up to 58. Then it'll be drizzly into tonight with a low down to 54. Some drizzle tomorrow morning. Otherwise, a fair amount of clouds, but a warmer afternoon with a high up to 72. little bit of humidity on Monday. Still a lot of clouds around, occasional rain and a thunderstorm with a high up to 76. And then cloudy and humid on Tuesday, another round of rain with a high of 73. We should dry out on Wednesday with clouds and breaks of sunshine. Still on the humid side with a high climbing up to 77. For WTOP, I'm meteorologist Matt Rindy.
1: Radar right now is showing rain falling over the majority of the listening area. It's 54 degrees at Reagan National Airport, 53 at Dulles, 52 at BWI Marshall. 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
6: Wouldn't you love to have a sing-along?
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16: Our country has now become a place where states are trampling reproductive rights. There's a new clinic in Allegheny County. David Trone was at the opening. Protesters were yelling at people. 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David has been an advocate from the start. He will be in this fight forever.
17: I'm David Trone, and I approve this message.
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1: at 11:52. World-renowned opera singer Renee Fleming takes the stage at Strathmore next week. WTOP's Jimmy Alexander tells us about a dinner that changed how she understands the power of music.
7: Really, I met Dr. Frances Collins at a dinner party at the Little Inn at Washington.
6: World-renowned soprano Renee Fleming was sitting between the Supreme Court's biggest opera fans, the late Justice Ginsburg and Justice Scalia.
7: The same week as marriage equality was decided.
6: It was a tad tense at first, until Collins, the director of the National Institutes of Health, pulled out a guitar.
7: Everybody was jolly, had a great time.
6: That led Fleming to ask Collins, why are scientists researching the brain and music?
7: Engaging with music, especially playing an instrument, uses every known mapped area of the brain at the same time.
6: Now Fleming works closely with the NeuroArts Blueprint, which is at Johns Hopkins.
7: Scientists working with an artist, they're so creative.
6: Jimmy Alexander, WTOP News.
1: It may be a washout Memorial Day weekend in the D.C. area, but that doesn't mean the fun is canceled. Axios D.C. reporter Mimi Montgomery says there are still lots of ways to stay busy and stay dry.
30: There is a big festival happening at the National Museum of Asian American Art. It's called Illuminasia. There will be a big book festival there Saturday highlighting Asian American authors. And there will also be a big DJ party happening there that night. And then there's a new National Gallery of Art exhibit that is all about American coal mines and photography. So if you want to get your history on this weekend, you can go there. Also, Wendell Pierce from The Wire, who is an actor, will be starring in Othello, which is put on by the local Shakespeare production company here in DC. And then there will also be at the 930 Club an ABBA dance party for people who want to get their dance on. That's Saturday evening, and you can buy a ticket and just dance it out and be indoors and out of the rain.
1: If you don't mind the rain, there's a Memorial Day parade in D.C. along Constitution Avenue Monday. The Ebola virus outbreak is having an impact on World Cup soccer matches. One team has been told to isolate, or White House World Cup Task Force Director Andrew Giuliani says the U.S. will not grant them entrance to play next month.
31: The White House demanding that the soccer team from the Democratic Republic of the Congo stay isolated from anyone recently in that country.
32: They need to maintain that bubble, or they risk not being able to travel to the United States.
31: The Congolese team is currently in Belgium and expected to arrive in Houston on June 11th, their first match 6 days later.
32: We are taking this extremely seriously.
31: The news comes as the suspected number of people killed by Ebola nearly triples in just 1 week.
1: That's ABC's Faith Abube. Sports on WTOP, powered by Maximus, moving people and technology forward. And Raby watching some tennis.
0: Yeah, French Open gets going this weekend in Paris. Big money always on the line at the tennis majors. The men's and women's champions at this year's event set to make north of $3.2 million U.S. Even the players who lose in the first round, they'll still take home more than $100,000. So again, a lot of money. Problem is, players don't think it's enough. And here's their reasoning. Players' prize money represents about 15% of the tournament's total revenue. 15%, 1/5. For comparison, NFL players receive about 48% of league revenue. NBA players in that same neighborhood, about a 50-50 split with owners for league revenue. So now tennis players who also pay their own travel and coaching expenses, they're now saying they want a bigger piece of the pie at the major tournaments. Top American Jessica Pegula among those leading the charge.
2: I mean, I think, of course, the top earners and performers of our sport should be, yeah, making what they have earned, for sure. But, you know, the whole point is to help the ecosystem of the sport, and that's the lower ranked players and giving them a chance to have a good career, to have chances to break through and to see more of those stories happen.
0: And well said from Jessica Pegula. Main draw play gets going tomorrow. DMV natives Francis Tiafo and Haley Baptiste, both among the seeded players coming up in Paris. Nationals picking up the pieces after falling in 11 innings in their series opener in Atlanta. The Nats now 2 games below .500. Series continues this afternoon, just past 4. And tonight, Game 3 of the NBA's East Final. Knicks in Cleveland, New York, a 2-0 series lead. Ben Raby, WTOP Sports.
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1: Traffic and weather on WTOP to Joe Fox in the traffic center.
19: Sandy, with the rain and the relative lack of beach traffic, it really just looks like a typical Saturday morning around here. So usual volume delays all around 95 southbound across the Occoquan, 95 northbound Dale City on and off up to Newington. Usual across the American Legion Bridge to DC 295 and the BW Parkway. Out at the Bay Bridge, it's about a mile approaching the span, but you are moving. Your lanes are open on all of the major freeways. No big crashes. If you're going downtown, particularly to Logan Circle or Shaw Northwest, be sure and take Metro. Lots of street closures on WTOP.com for the parade that runs until 3 o'clock. 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I'm Joe Fox. Your next traffic with Steve Dresner in about 10 minutes.
1: Now to AccuWeather meteorologist Matt Rindy.
20: It is going to be cloudy and cool as we move through the day with occasional rain. Not the best start to the holiday weekend. We'll have a high up to 58. Some drizzles lingering into tonight with a low down to 54. Tomorrow we'll have drizzle around in the morning. Otherwise, it does stay fairly cloudy, but a warmer afternoon with a high up to 72. For WTOP, I'm meteorologist Matt Rindy.
1: It's 55 degrees in Fort Belvoir, 54 in Foggy Bottom, 52 in Silver Spring at 11:59.
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1: Good Saturday to you. I'm Sandy Kozel. Coming up, we're starting the long holiday weekend with a chill in the air and some much-needed rain.
18: A federal judge tosses out smuggling charges against Kilmar Abrego Garcia. I'm Scott Gelman.
21: A Maryland woman is sentenced in a theft scheme that resulted in horrible things being done to animals. I'm Alan Etter.
1: At 12:15, we take a look back at the legendary run of CBS News Radio. 12 o'clock.
5: From ABC News. I'm Mike Dubusky. 40,000 people in Orange County, California are under evacuation orders right now as officials there contend with a tank full of dangerous chemicals that could explode. Fire officials say right now they're making progress in cooling down that hazardous materials tank, which is at an aerospace facility in Garden Grove. California State Senator Tom Umberg represents the area.
10: This is a potentially very, very serious situation. That there are chemicals that are under pressure in a huge tank, and as that pressure builds, that tank could explode.
5: Officials say it's unclear when residents will be able to return to their homes. Today, Hartsfield-Jackson Airport in Atlanta is beginning to screen passengers traveling from Central Africa for Ebola as an outbreak of that deadly virus grows in the Democratic Republic of Congo. Next week, George Bush Intercontinental Airport in Houston will begin similar screenings. They both join Dulles Airport outside Washington, D.C. in adding enhanced health screening measures. ABC's Alex Prochet has more on the outbreak.
11: The World Health Organization sounding the alarm, calling the growing Ebola outbreak in Central Africa deeply

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1: Some much-needed rain. We're at 51 degrees. The 50s are high for the day. A good afternoon to you. I'm Ralph Fox. Top stories we're following at this hour. It is no doubt an umbrella kind of day, unless you like splashing in the rain this Memorial Day weekend. AccuWeather meteorologist John Thurick says it's going to be a chilly one as well.
2: Not the best weather for a holiday weekend across our region. We're going to have rain at times through the afternoon. Brisk and chilly, the high only 58. Definitely feeling more like April than late May.
1: Clouds, drizzle, cooler temperatures will stick around, as winds between 20 and 30 miles an hour will make it feel even colder. The good news, we're expecting to warm up the next couple of days. Probably tomorrow would be the best day to break out the grill if that's what your plans have in store. We're looking at low 70s tomorrow, mid-70s on Monday. 1203, a federal judge in Tennessee has thrown out human trafficking charges against Kilmar Abrego Garcia, who was wrongly deported by the Trump administration last year. We get the latest there from WTOP's Scott Gelman.
3: In a 32-page ruling, Judge Waverly Crenshaw says the Trump administration wouldn't have pursued the case if Kilmar Abrego Garcia hadn't successfully fought his deportation to El Salvador. Maryland Senator Chris Van Hollen.
4: This is an important win for the rule of law, but underscores once again that the Trump administration's Justice Department is simply an arm of Donald Trump himself.
3: Abrego Garcia faced smuggling charges connected to a 2022 traffic stop in Tennessee. The government knew about the incident but closed its case when Abrego Garcia was deported. But when the Supreme Court ruled he be returned to the U.S., the case was opened again.
4: It's never been about Kilmar Abrego Garcia alone. It's been about all of our rights.
3: The Justice Department says it's planning to file an appeal. Abrego Garcia's attorneys, meanwhile, say he's the victim of a politicized and vindictive White House and its lawyers. Scott Gelman, WTOP News.
1: It is 12:04. Maryland's governor will allow a pair of immigration bills to become law without his signature. The Banner quotes a spokesperson for Governor Wes Moore saying that he had concerns over the implementation of the Community Trust Act and the Data Privacy Act. The two bills were passed by the General Assembly earlier this year as part of a broader effort to limit cooperation between immigration enforcement officials and local governments. Immigrant rights groups celebrated the decision, calling it a major victory for immigrant families. A Maryland woman enters a guilty plea following a large-scale animal cruelty investigation, this in Maryland, that led to the seizure of dozens of dogs and cats from a property in Snow Hill out near Ocean City. We get that story from WTOP's Alan Etter.
5: Patricia Gadaleta was convicted this week on charges tied to a theft scheme and multiple counts of animal cruelty. She was sentenced to 10 years in prison with all but 3.5 years suspended. The case began June 10th of last year when authorities executed a search warrant at a home in Snow Hill. Investigators discovered 57 dogs and 9 cats kept in crates in dark basements, garages, and sheds without air conditioning or proper ventilation. Many animals were crammed together in crates, often covered in urine and feces. 30 dogs were later adopted with help from Humane World for Animals, while others were cared for by local shelters. Alan Etter, WTOP News.
1: A man accused of shooting into a crowd at a Metro bus stop in January has been indicted on 69 charges by a grand jury. WTOP's Ian Crawford tells us investigators believe the episode started as a case of sexual assault involving a minor.
6: 5 people were wounded in the attack at a bus stop at 16th Street and Missouri Avenue Northwest on January 22nd. D.C. U.S. Attorney Janine Pirro says 18-year-old Anthony Del Cid Morales allegedly sexually assaulted a juvenile on the bus, leading to a physical altercation between them. The juvenile victim left the bus with some friends by the rear exit. Del Cid Morales left by the bus's front door. Then Pirro says evidence indicates that he took out a handgun and fired 5 shots into the crowd of 15 at the bus stop. Del Cid Morales will face a D.C. Superior Court judge for a detention hearing in July. Ian Crawford, WTOP News.
1: D.C. police enforcing 4 weekend juvenile curfew zones this weekend. The zones will be in effect in Navy Yard along the waterfront in Southwest, the U Street corridor, and along Georgia Avenue Northwest near the Banneker

0: Rec Center starting at 8 each night. In those zones, youths under 18 cannot gather in groups of 9 or more. This all comes after an emergency order signed yesterday by D.C. Mayor Muriel Bowser, who declared a public emergency and also reinstates the nightly citywide curfew for juveniles. That requires youth under the age of 18 to be off the streets between 11 p.m. and 6 a.m. every night until the emergency order expires on June 6th. D.C. Council passed an ordinance permanently reinstating that nightly curfew, but it won't take effect for a few weeks. Coming up on WTOP...
1: Owning a car, a financial burden now for many Americans. I'm John Wardock.
0: Traffic and weather in about 60 seconds.
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0: 1208. Traffic and weather getting you together no matter how wet it is out there this holiday weekend. Steve Dresner in the traffic center.
6: It's really wet today. Got to tell you, actually, looking at some of the Beltway cameras throughout Montgomery County and Prince George's County, Ralph, looks like the rains have picked up. Also, a reduction in visibility, so definitely headlights on. Wipers on for safety. May want to back down your speeds just a bit. We're going to start in Maryland and Montgomery County. We're pretty heavy now on the outer loop coming around the big curbs. Going to be slow all the way down and over the American Legion Bridge into Virginia. And I am seeing some patchy fog along the American Legion Bridge and the Potomac crossing over the bridge into Virginia, so do use a bit of caution. Also, the volume has kicked up just a bit in Prince George's County on the Beltway. In both directions, you'll find it slow from Route 50, the John Hanson Highway, heading down to the area Route 4, Pennsylvania Avenue, and that's all volume at best. 95 northbound of Maryland slows basically from Route 200, the ICC, up to the area of Route 32 BW Parkway, off and on delays on the southbound side from Route 32 down to the Beltway, and residual delays remain on the northbound side of 270, leaving the Clarksburg area. It's going to be slow up to 109 Hyattstown. That's all volume related. 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I'm Steve Dresner, your next traffic report, coming up in less than 10 minutes.
0: Now look at your weather forecast. Here's AccuWeather meteorologist John Thunick.
7: Occasional rain and drizzle out there for this afternoon. Definitely on the chilly side for late May. The high only 58. We'll have more rain and drizzle in the area tonight. The low 53. Tomorrow's drizzly to start. The afternoon may not be too bad, but we're still going to have a lot of clouds out there. A little warmer. A high up to 69. And then mostly cloudy for Monday, Memorial Day. We'll have periods of rain. Perhaps even a thunderstorm. The high up to 76. For WTOP, I'm meteorologist John Furyk.
0: 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Here's John Wardock.
1: If you feel like your car has become a financial burden, a survey by LendingTree finds you are not alone.
5: Yeah, there's no question. We found that almost 40% of Americans say that a car is a luxury that they can't afford.
1: Matt Schultz, he is the chief consumer finance analyst at LendingTree.
5: It's a significant thing because for so many people, that is their lifeline in terms of getting to work and being able to make a living.
1: For many car owners, the costs are piling up, especially fuel costs.
5: Gas also just isn't something that you can just cancel like a Netflix subscription. 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
1: Also up in recent years, auto insurance and maintenance costs. John Werdock, WTOP News.
0: Coming up on WTOP, an inside look at why CBS News Radio lasted nearly a century. It's 1212.
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0: It is 12:14 on your Saturday afternoon. I'm Ralph Fox. Thanks for being with us today. Well, as CBS News Radio closes its doors, it looks back on its 99-year history. In this segment of Good Night and Good Luck, CBS News Chief Washington Correspondent Major Garrett looked back on the consistent coverage the network has provided since after World War II.
17: The period after World War II was quite a bit different from the tumultuous start of the network shortly before the Great Depression and the war itself. The Cold War was a period of simmering fear. And that fear bubbled over when Wisconsin Republican Senator Joseph McCarthy claimed to have lists of communists working for the U.S. government and held hearings to have government workers testify about their political beliefs. Edward R. Murrow made this editorial for the CBS News television program See It Now in 1954.
18: The actions of the junior senator from Wisconsin have caused alarm and dismay amongst our allies abroad, and given considerable comfort to our enemies. And whose fault is that? Not really his. He didn't create this situation of fear. He merely exploited it, and rather successfully. Cassius was right. The fault, dear Brutus, is not in our stars, but in ourselves.
17: Marvin Kalb, the last of the Murrow boys, was hired by CBS News to cover the Soviet Union in 1957.
19: We lived in another era, when radio was a major educational force to sustain American democracy. It's terribly important. Murrow learned the value American democracy by comparing it to what it is that was happening in Germany in the late 1930s. When Monroe took on McCarthy in 1954.
17: As the Cold War continued, one of the pivotal moments was the Cuban Missile Crisis in October of 1962. Correspondent Richard C. Hutlett received word from the United Nations as the standoff came to a close.
20: Let's switch now to our UN correspondent, Richard C. Hutlett.
21: United Nations are delighted, shocked, or still disbelieving at what one of them called the greatest diplomatic defeat the Soviet Union has suffered since the Cold War began. The Cubans here are not available for comment, and the Soviets are saying nothing before First Deputy Premier Veve Kuznetsov arrives in New York this evening.
17: And then there was November 22nd, 1963.
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23: President Kennedy and Governor John Connally of Texas were both hit by a would-be assassin's bullet as they toured downtown Dallas in an open automobile a short while ago.
17: CBS News Radio's Alan Jackson is believed to be one of the first to announce that the president had been shot. Before the wire services sent out word, Jackson came back on to make another announcement.
24: Ladies and gentlemen, the President of the United States is dead. John F. Kennedy has died of the wounds received in an assassination in Dallas less than an hour ago.
17: In 1964, Jackson reflected on what it was like to report that news.
24: It was something like 15 or 20 minutes later before the wires came through with the announcement that the president had died. Here was another great bit of awful agony in waiting out confirmation. You were fearful of having reported the death too soon. And on the other hand, you were hoping that maybe you had been wrong after all, but yet knowing that you couldn't be.
0: That was Good Night and Good Luck, presented by CBS News Chief Washington Correspondent Major Garrett. Now, of course, the journalism landscape has changed significantly since those days, but it's hard to put into words just how much people relied on that one medium. You didn't have TikTok, Instagram, Facebook, all the other places to tune in and figure out or hear from your friends what's happened. Everybody tuned into radio because that's where the news was. It's all part of a larger series from CBS. 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It is 12:19. Traffic and weather at WTOP. Steve Dressner in the traffic center.
6: Let's head to Virginia. Off and on delays on the inner loop of the Capitol Beltway, leaving Annandale, heading past Tyson's. And once you get to the toll road, pretty steady stream of volume all the way down and over the American Legion Bridge into Montgomery County. Staying in Virginia, stacked up on the northbound side of 95, leaving Stafford County. It is going to be slow past Potomac Mills over the Occoquan, straight up to Newington. Once you're north of Newington, you're good to go to the Springfield Interchange. Minor southbound delays over the Occoquan once you get past the long-term work project at 123. Pretty much a clear ride all the way down to the Fredericksburg area. No current problems to report on 66 or I-395 and traffic moving well along the GW Parkway. Are you waking up drained? 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I'm Steve Dresner. Your next traffic report coming up in less than 10 minutes.
0: Now to AccuWeather meteorologist John Furyk.
7: Not the best weather out there for Memorial Day weekend, that's for sure. We'll have occasional rain and drizzle this afternoon. Brisk and chilly, the high only 58. More rain and drizzle for tonight, the low 53. Tomorrow, still kind of cloudy. It'll be damp and dreary and drizzly to start. In the afternoon, it's a little bit warmer. We're up to 69, and then a little warmer on Monday, but we'll have periods of rain, perhaps even a thunderstorm, the high 76 for Memorial Day. For WTOP, I'm meteorologist John Furyk.
0: It is 53 degrees in Georgetown, 52 in Bowie. 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Coming up on WTOP.
6: The summer season, when the roads and the water become deadlier. 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
0: It is 12:23. May is one of the three deadliest months of the year on local roads. WTOP's John Doman tells us that's why there's such an emphasis on driving sober.
4: This is the time of year where you have multiple holidays, specifically Memorial Day.
6: Not to mention prom and graduation season. And Washington Regional Alcohol Program President Kurt Erickson says that's why May, July, and August are the three deadliest months of the year on the roads. Maryland says there's an impaired driving crash every 1 to 2 hours, with most crashes happening on weekends.
4: So you add all of that up and you've got an extra reason to be, you know, concerned.
6: Erickson says that in Maryland, they're also cracking down on BUI. Boating under the influence.
4: A court can increase double the penalties for banning you from boating anywhere in the state.
6: The ban extends to 5 years if there's a death involved there. John Dome in WTOP News.
0: It is 12:23. Users of credit cards that accrue airline miles and points towards various travel perks are likely to find balances won't take them as far this summer. Jet fuel costs have gone up with the war going on. We get advice from ABC's Chuck Severson.
5: 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On some airlines, you can redeem miles for discounted flights, seat upgrades, or checked bags. Higher tiers of loyalty programs can unlock benefits like priority boarding or waived baggage fees. Major airlines also partner with banks to market co-branded credit cards that carry an annual fee. The cards earn users miles whenever they buy something.
0: Again, that's Chuck Severson with ABC News. We are following breaking news this afternoon regarding the death of NASCAR legend Kyle Busch. He apparently died after severe pneumonia progressed into sepsis, resulting in rapid and overwhelming associated complications. This according to a statement released today by his family. Dakota Hunter is the vice president of Kyle Busch Companies and says the family received that medical evaluation today. Busch, a two-time NASCAR champion, died at 41 on Thursday, a day after passing out in a Chevrolet simulator. We've got Ben Raby in the sports page coming up.
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16: Here's a news flash for you. 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
14: 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So that's where WTOP reporters are. Beltsville to Burke.
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0: 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Here's Ben Raby.
25: All right, Ralph, and yes, the reactions and tributes continuing to pour in after the passing of Kyle Busch. Now, NASCAR is holding its Coca-Cola 600 tomorrow as scheduled in Charlotte. All 39 drivers in the race will have a black number 8 decal on their car to honor arguably one of the all-time greatest drivers in NASCAR history, and plenty of pre-race pomp and circumstance and tributes throughout the day are expected in Charlotte tomorrow from the NASCAR side of things. Meanwhile, the Nationals continuing their weekend series this afternoon in Atlanta, and despite dropping their series opener 5-4 in 11 innings, the Nats still the highest scoring team in Major League Baseball this season. James Woods, C.J. Abrams among the offensive catalysts. But as longtime Nats beat reporter Mark Zuckerman shared on the Nats Chat podcast,
26: the key to this is
8: they're getting it from all over the place, as you said. It's only the two guys, the big boys, that are really putting up huge numbers, and everybody else just kind of doing what you hope they would do, or if nothing else, doing it in the right moments. I think the other point, and you hope it continues to be the case, they haven't had any injuries on the position player side.
25: And knock on wood, Nationals and Braves continuing their weekend series today. Just past four, Jake Irving will be on the mound for the Nats, who enter play two games below 500. Meanwhile, NBA playoffs continue tonight. It will be game three of the Eastern Final, the Knicks in Cleveland. How about the New York Knicks having won nine straight playoff games? They have a 2-0 series lead in the East Final. They are looking to get back to the NBA Finals for the first time since 1999 and still seeking a first NBA title since way back in 1973. They have been a fun watch.
0: They've been a fun watch,
25: the Knicks. Meanwhile, they beat up on each other in the Western Conference, Oklahoma City, now with a 2-1 series lead over San Antonio. Ben Raby, WTOP Sports.
0: Ben, thank you. 1227 now at WTOP. Coming up after traffic and weather.
9: Long-term repairs coming to the pipeline that ruptured, causing a big sewage spill into the Potomac. I'm Mitchell Miller, today on The Hill.
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0: 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Steve Dresner in the traffic center.
6: Topping our traffic headlines, the new crashes in Maryland on the northbound side of I-95. Two box trucks getting together with a vehicle that's now sideways right at the exit to go to westbound Route 32. There is no response at the scene. We have people out of the vehicle for some reason. The bottom line is the right side is blocked with growing delays. 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Imagine a child in extreme poverty waiting over the year to be sponsored. You can end their wait today. Just text the word radio to 83393. I'm Steve Dresner. Your next traffic report coming up in less than 10 minutes.
0: 53 degrees in Rockville, 52 in Ashburn, Fort Washington at 56. 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
0: Oh, good afternoon to you. I'm Ralph Fox. Anna Golden is our producer. Top stories we're following for you at this hour. As many folks in the DMV reach the beach and hopefully have a good book or two, or have stocked up for backyard cookouts this Memorial Day weekend, the forecast has other ideas.
7: Kind of an ugly holiday weekend weather-wise across the Mid-Atlantic. We're going to have rain and drizzle out there through the afternoon. Brisk and chilly. The high only 58. More rain and drizzle for tonight. The low 53. And then tomorrow, A little bit of drizzle out there for the morning. A bit of improvement in the afternoon, but still lingering clouds. A bit warmer, up to 69.
0: That's AccuWeather meteorologist John Furyk. The good news, today will be the chilliest day. Winds around 20 miles an hour with gusts up to 30 miles an hour will make it feel even colder. Things warm up tomorrow might be the best chance to go for a swim or break out the grill. The pipeline that burst earlier this year and caused a massive sewage spill into the Potomac is slated to undergo some long-term repairs. Members of Congress want to make sure they happen sooner rather than later. WTOP's Mitchell Miller has Today on the Hill.
9: D.C. Water CEO and General Manager David Gattis was asked by one lawmaker if the pipeline needs to be replaced.
15: To replace the entire 54 miles would be Herculean.
9: He also says the cost would fall on utility ratepayers. Gattis told members of a House panel this week that D.C. Water has identified three areas of the pipeline for repairs.
15: We hope that national parks can move a little bit faster than what they have in the past. I think that's the key.
9: Gattis says when his agency identified possible problems in the pipeline in 2018, the National Park Service permitting was still incomplete when there was a rupture in January, sending raw sewage into the Potomac. Georgia Congressman Rick Allen told Gattis,
18: "We got to strike while the iron's hot here."
15: So. I agree.
9: On Capitol Hill, Mitchell Miller, WTOP News.
0: In Nashville, a federal judge tosses out a human smuggling case against Kilmar Abrego Garcia, the Maryland father who was mistakenly deported last year. We get details there from WTOP Scott Gelman.
19: In a 32-page court filing, Judge Waverly Crenshaw says if Kilmar Abrego Garcia's lawsuit challenging his deportation to El Salvador was unsuccessful, the government wouldn't have pursued the smuggling case.
20: A federal judge just determined what we've really known all along, which is that the Trump administration's criminal case against Kilmar Abrego Garcia was well trumped up.
19: That's Maryland Senator Chris Van Hollen on X. The charges came from a 2022 Tennessee speeding stop during which officers suspected human smuggling. Abrego Garcia was allowed to leave with just a warning. Homeland Security's case was closed when Abrego Garcia was deported. When the Supreme Court ruled he needed to be returned to the U.S., though, they reopened the case. Abrego Garcia's lawyers say he's a victim of a politicized and vindictive White House.
20: If you trample on his rights, you threaten all of our rights.
19: The Justice Department, meanwhile, is calling the dismissal wrong and dangerous and is planning to appeal. Scott Gelman, WTOP News.
0: 12:34. You've been hearing it a lot the last couple of days here at WTOP. It was the sound that introduced CBS Radio News dating back to 1968. We play it to honor the last CBS Radio News broadcast, which aired late last night. WTOP's Matt Small looks back at a 99-year broadcast journalism legacy.
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22: 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I'm Christopher Cruz.
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0: 12:35, there's growing concern over the rapidly spreading Ebola outbreak in Central Africa.
28: Here in the U.S., the CDC is responding, set to deploy 7 experts from Atlanta to the region to help contain the outbreak. And now, new restrictions for passengers bound for the U.S. from Ebola-ridden hotspots in Africa. The Department of Homeland Security announcing all flights with passengers, including U.S. citizens who are in the Democratic Republic of Congo, Sudan, and Uganda within 21 days, must land at Washington Dulles Airport, where enhanced public health measures are taking place.
0: That's Alex Prechet with ABC News. Secretary of State Marco Rubio says that slight progress is being made during talks with Iran as Pakistan's army chief traveled to Tehran in a renewed effort to mediate a peace deal, and uncertainty looms over whether the war would resume. Rubio spoke days after President Trump said he was holding off on a military strike because serious negotiations were underway. Trump has been threatening for weeks that the ceasefire reached in mid-April could end if Iran does not make a deal with shifting parameters for striking such an agreement. Rubio made the comments ahead of a meeting of NATO foreign ministers in Sweden, where the military alliance discussed what role it could play in helping police the Strait of Hormuz once the war is over. It is 12:36, traffic and weather just ahead.
1: We all know someone who would do anything to avoid home repairs. They say, I can probably do that, and you know they probably shouldn't. 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
5: 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He will be in this fight forever.
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0: It's 12:38. Traffic and weather at WTOP. Steve Dresner in the traffic center.
6: Let's head back to Maryland on the northbound side of I-95 at the exit for Route 32. We have one that's gone sideways. This also involves two box trucks in this crash. They're currently blocking the right lane. We're still waiting for a response to show up. They're going to be blocking a couple lanes. But unfortunately, we're seeing delays now back to the area 198. Again, the incident is on the northbound side of 95. Crash activity being reported and a slowdown we're finding northbound Route 29. Approaching Route 32 with at least a lane block. BW Parkway, the heavier the volume is north of the Beltway heading past 193. Expect delays up to 198. Southbound jammed up 32 down to the Capitol Beltway. And speaking of the Beltway, Prince George's County, we're going to remain slow from 214 to the BW Parkway. Montgomery County, the slowdown is on the outer loop around the big curb past the spur. Very slow as you head down to the American Legion Bridge into Virginia. 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I'm Steve Dresner, your next traffic report coming up in less than 10 minutes.
0: 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Here's AccuWeather meteorologist John Furyk.
7: Brisk and chilly for this afternoon. Occasional rain and drizzle. The high just 58. Certainly not the best start to a holiday weekend. We'll have periods of rain and drizzle for tonight. The low 53. Tomorrow, damp and dreary to start. A little bit of drizzle. Lingering clouds in the afternoon. A little bit warmer. The high 69. And then mostly cloudy on Monday. We'll have periods of rain. Even a thunderstorm, most of the rain morning into the midday, the high 76. For WTOP, I'm meteorologist John Furyk.
0: It's 54 degrees in Manassas, 53 in Metro Center. Frederick checks in at 51. It's 12:40. Money News, now on WTOP, here's John Wardock.
23: Cava recently added salmon to its menu, its very first seafood item. But whether the D.C.-based restaurant chain keeps it for good is an open question. Cava CEO Brett Schulman was asked about the future of salmon on a conference call.
24: We are pleased with the performance of salmon. It is in line with what we saw in our market tests and to our expectations.
29: It's something that I think really appeals to the protein seekers out there, and that's certainly what we're hearing across the industry.
23: Lisa Jennings covers Cava for Restaurant Business.
29: I would be happy to see it stay on the menu. You know, Brett Schulman does like to mix the menu up a little bit. He's always very careful about keeping a certain number of things on the menu and not, you know, making the menu too big. But it wouldn't surprise me a bit if consumers do say they want to keep it.
23: And for now, Shulman wants to see how salmon does the rest of the year.
24: Have not committed to salmon being an everyday item, but do expect it to run through the fourth quarter at minimum.
23: John Werdock, WTOP News.
0: 1241. A rising stock market is giving investors confidence. However, rising gas and food prices are making consumers nervous at the same time. We get more there from WTOP Steve Karish.
8: The stock market is forward looking, and it's really a separate mindset in the sense you're investing for the future.
9: David Cass is a finance professor at the University of Maryland.
8: Whereas currently, of course, all of us as consumers, are being confronted with higher prices.
9: He says that 52% of Americans are invested in the stock market, the vast majority through their retirement funds. And for those who are invested in the market looks good. However, he describes it as a K-shaped economy, with part going up and part going down.
8: For those who really are not invested in the stock market in any form, they're being hit very hard, and somewhat hard, by inflation. There's no question about higher gas prices, higher food prices.
9: Steve Karish, WTOP News.
0: 1242. A toxic chemical leak in Garden Grove, California has forced the evacuation of over 40,000 people in Orange County. This over concerns of a chemical spill or what may have been an explosion. Fire officials said late last night that crews are making progress in cooling the hazardous materials tank at an aerospace facility in Garden Grove.
10: Orange County fire officials warning of two dangerous possible scenarios, saying the tank could either fail or explode. Crews are setting up containment barriers, including sandbags, to keep any spill from reaching storm drains or waterways. Hazmat teams remain on scene, monitoring the air and trying to determine when the tank may fail.
0: That's ABC's Allison Kosick. And gas explosion at a coal mine in China's Shanxi province has killed at least 90 people. The country's news agency reported today that the accident at a coal mine happened last night with more than 200 workers on duty. Nine remained trapped as of Saturday afternoon Beijing time. The cause of that explosion under investigation as rescue efforts continue. Many of the injured reportedly affected by toxic gas. Coming up on WTOP.
11: Rat control and the possible threat to your pet. I'm Kate Ryan.
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0: 1245 on your Saturday afternoon. I'm Ralph Fox. Glad to have you along today. Well, with more rats come more ways to combat them. And as you know, that's been a problem in this area. Typically, that means an increase in the use of what are called rodenticides. Veterinarians say as a result, they're seeing more pets, usually dogs, who've been exposed to those poisons. We get more there from WTOP's Kate Ryan.
11: Dr. Karina Jung with VetGR for Pets says rodenticides tend to be a go-to for rat control.
1: It's a very effective way of controlling rodents. Unfortunately, rodents are mammals, and so are our dogs and cats, and so they're also getting exposed.
11: Often the poisons are concealed in rat or bait boxes.
1: Even though a lot of people say that they're pet-proof, they are absolutely not. We do see poisonings even from those quote-unquote pet-proof rat boxes.
11: Jung says the moment you suspect your pet may have ingested rodenticide,
1: call your vet or come to VetGR for Pets immediately, because the biggest thing that we want to do is take that toxin out of their system as soon as possible. And if they've ingested it, we've got about a up to 2-hour window where we might be able to get some of this out.
11: Kate Ryan, WTOP News.
0: 1247, Pope Leo has visited families living in a toxic, waste-polluted area around Naples, Italy today. Residents angry after years of losing kids to cancer linked to a multi-billion dollar mafia racket of dumping toxic waste. We get more there from ABC's Chuck Sievertson.
2: Family members showed Pope Leo photos of children lost to cancer linked to the toxic dumping. Inside of Sarah's Cathedral, he talked about loved ones killed by pollution caused by unscrupulous people and organizations acting with impunity. The European Court of Human Rights last year found Italian officials knew for decades about the pollution by the Camorra crime syndicate that controls waste disposal, but failed to take necessary steps to protect lives.
0: Again, that's Chuck Sievertson with ABC News. The next generation of weight loss drugs could be available as soon as next year. It's called Retatrutide, and it's now showing promising results. That according to new research.
3: Eli Lilly this week announcing that Retatrutide, an experimental drug, lowered weight loss of 30% in adults that were taking this medication. This GLP-1 injectable was comparable to bariatric surgery, which for years has been a popular method for people to shed pounds. In fact, some of the clinical participants in this trial actually dropped out because they lost too much weight. And among those that were also dropping out were those that were experiencing side effects. These are things like nausea, constipation, diarrhea, vomiting, and stomach pain. These are common with GLP-1 medications, but due to this higher strength of the medication, it's possible that this drug also comes with some higher side effects.
0: That's ABC's Yuri Benajad from ABC News. 1248. Traffic and weather at WTOP. Steve Dresner in the traffic center.
6: Ralph, looking at some of the cameras around the Beltway and portions of 95BW Parkway and Route 50, and I can definitely tell you the rains have picked up just a bit along with a decrease in visibility. So please, once again, headlights on, wipers on for safety. May want to back down your speeds just a bit. Let's start off in Maryland. We're still dealing with this crash on the northbound side of I-95 up near Route 32. No response on the scene. It's been almost 25 minutes. We have one vehicle. It's gone sideways. Two box trucks are currently involved. They are a block on the right lane for now. Unfortunately, delays are back to 198. And also, it's going to be very slow on the northbound side of Route 29 in Columbia, up by the area of Route 32, exit 16. Crash activity at last report has only a single lane getting you by. Reduced visibility at the Bay Bridge. It's going to be slow going over the eastbound span, but two lanes open eastbound. Three available westbound. Also, some foggy conditions down at the Nysmack-Middleton Bridge as well, but lanes do remain open in each direction. 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I'm Steve Dresner. Your next traffic report coming up in less than 10 minutes.
0: Now over to AccuWeather meteorologist John Furyk.
7: Occasional rain and drizzle out there for this afternoon. Definitely on the chilly side for late May. The high only 58. We'll have more rain and drizzle in the area tonight. The low 53. Tomorrow's drizzly to start. The afternoon may not be too bad, but we're still going to have a lot of clouds out there. A little warmer. A high up to 69, and then mostly cloudy for Monday, Memorial Day. We'll have periods of rain, perhaps even a thunderstorm. The high up to 76. For WTOP, I'm meteorologist John Furyk.
0: We're looking at 56 degrees Upper Marlboro, 55 in Woodbridge, 54 on the National Mall. 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
0: Coming up on WTOP, what's in a name? When it's your baby, quite a bit. We'll keep you up to date.
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0: It is 12:52. Well, what's in a name for your baby? The top baby names in the DMV have been released, and the results may surprise you. Parents in our area are going back to more traditional names for their kids, and it's much different from the national rankings. Near the top in D.C., the name lists are Charles, which is 7th in D.C., but only 48th nationally. John, 8th in our area, 23rd nationally. George, 10th in D.C., 126th for boys. Lucy, 4th in D.C., 25th nationally. Also names like Chloe, Caroline, Helen, Anne, and Rose. Some baby name consultants believe the change may be due to picking a name that's more relatable on a resume. The ratings that are more common in D.C., according to one of those experts, calls them super classic names, even calling them vintage classics like the ones you would read in history books. We'll make a note of that and pass it along to our John Aaron. It is 12:53. Parents know just how hard it can be to find space in a public restroom when it's time to change the baby's diaper. Virginia doesn't currently require them, but one lawmaker wants to change that. WTOP's Jose Umana tells us the proposal has taken a huge step forward.
21: Virginia State Senator Elizabeth Bennett Parker recalled being with her newborn daughter at a restaurant and needing to change her diaper.
22: I went into the bathroom only to discover that there wasn't a changing table in there and there wasn't really any safe or sanitary place to change her.
21: She then asked parents in Facebook groups for their experiences and received similar responses.
22: Some parents responded that they would just change their baby on the restaurant table because there wasn't anywhere else.
21: Now she's proposing changes to the state's building code to require changing tables in new public bathrooms. She calls it a public health issue.
22: Babies poop a lot, up to 6 times a day.
21: The proposal passed Virginia's Board of Housing and Community Development and now heads for public comment before a final vote. Jose Umana, WTOP News.
0: 12:54. No surprise here. The series finale of The Late Show with Stephen Colbert turned out to be the series' most watched weeknight episode of all time. That according to early data from CBS. The 6.75 million viewers who tuned in represents more than double the quarterly average of about 2.7 million and even topped Colbert's premiere back in September of 2015 when overall TV viewing numbers were much higher. Colbert's most watched episode, the post-Super Bowl. 2016, more than 20 million people watching. Speaking of Super Bowl, not exactly, but sports. On WTOP, powered by Maximus, moving people and technology forward, here's Ben Reavy.
26: All right, appreciate it, Ralph. Hey, the reactions and tributes continue to pour in after the passing of NASCAR driver Kyle Busch. Busch died Thursday at the age of 41. Today, his family sharing that Busch died from severe pneumonia that progressed into sepsis. NASCAR is holding its Coca-Cola 600 tomorrow in Charlotte as scheduled. And earlier today, longtime NASCAR CEO Steve O'Donnell sharing.
27: What I look back on is a text from Kyle Tuesday, and he said, "Hey, man, what do you think about an over 40 rule to be able to compete in all the Truck Series races next year?" And we had a meeting Wednesday internally, and we said, well, damn, that's actually good. We need Kyle in the truck series. And it was twofold, because he knew he could help the series, but I think one day had a dream to race against his son in a national series event.
26: Well said from Steve O'Donnell. Kyle Busch, who was a winner across all three of NASCAR's series. His 11-year-old son, Brexton, already an accomplished junior race car driver, and surely plenty of tributes to continue to pour in tomorrow in Charlotte, as again, the Coca-Cola 600 will go on as scheduled. Meanwhile, the Nationals picking up the pieces after dropping their series opener in Atlanta in extra innings, game two this afternoon, with Jake Irving on the mound for the Nats. First pitch just past four. Stanley Cup playoffs continue tonight. It will be game two in Carolina as the Hurricanes look to get back on track. Montreal Canadiens a 1-0 series lead after a blowout win in that series opener. Ben Raby, WTOP Sports.
0: Ben, thank you. 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Traffic and weather just ahead.
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0: Over to Steve in the traffic center.
6: And topping our traffic headlines in Maryland, Columbia area on the northbound side of I-95, right at the exit for Route 32. We do have two box trucks that met up with a vehicle that is currently sideways. Now it's two to the left getting it by. We're seeing delays all the way back to 198. Frederick County eastbound I-70 is currently having traffic stopped. And Maryland 97, there's a utility issue after the exit for 97, but all eastbound traffic must exit off of I-70 at Route 97. The WTOP Traffic Center is presented by Window Nation. 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I'm Steve Dresner. Your next traffic report coming up in 10 minutes.
7: Brisk and chilly this afternoon with some rain at times. The high only 58. Occasional rain and drizzle tonight, low 53. Still damp and dreary tomorrow, but a little bit of improvement in the afternoon. The high 69, and then periods of rain and a thunderstorm for Memorial Day, high 76. For WTOP, I'm meteorologist John Fierick.
0: We are looking at 53 degrees in Hyattsville, 52 in Herndon. Foggy Bottom checks in at 54. 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
0: Well, good afternoon to you. I'm Ralph Potts. Coming up, not the best start to the holiday weekend, but we did need the rain.
17: A federal judge is dismissing human smuggling charges against the mistakenly deported Maryland man. I'm Scott Gelman.
23: The pipeline that failed and caused the huge Potomac sewage spill is slated to undergo a new series of repairs. I'm Mitchell Miller, today on The Hill.
0: It's 1 o'clock.
24: From ABC News, I'm Mike Dubusky. As the motorsports world continues to mourn the death of two-time NASCAR champion Kyle Busch, ESPN has now learned the cause of his death. ABC's Alex Stone has been tracking this for us. Alex, what can you tell us?
28: Mike, in a new statement today, the family of Kyle Busch says a medical evaluation concluded Busch died of severe pneumonia that progressed into sepsis and then resulted in rapid and overwhelming complications from the sepsis. Busch was 41 years old when he died suddenly on Thursday, days before competing in the Coca-Cola 600 at Charlotte Motor Speedway. He He leaves behind his wife and two young children, ages 11 and 4 years old.
24: And
28: Mike.
24: And the team Bush drove for says it's suspending the use of his number 8 Chevy Camaro race car that he drove until his son is ready for NASCAR. In California, officials are contending with a dangerous situation involving hazardous chemicals. Authorities in Orange counties are now warning a 34,000-gallon tank of chemicals at an aerospace facility is in crisis, meaning it could leak toxic material or potentially explode. Crews have been dousing that tank in water in an effort to keep the temperature down, and as of right now, 40,000 people are under evacuation orders, like these two residents.
1: Got a knock on the door, and I was told we were supposed to leave.
9: Just waiting and not knowing what's going to happen, because we all want to go home.
24: It's unclear when those evacuation orders will be lifted. Israel's government is under new scrutiny over how it treated more than 400 activists who tried to breach its naval blockage of Gaza this week. One of those activists now speaking out.
11: These monsters, all they know how to do is to take away your dignity, is to humiliate you, is to violate you.
24: The Israeli government is denying the claims made by

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1: Please stick around for much of Saturday. Even a rumble of thunder can't be ruled out. Things warm up a bit on Sunday, and it might be the best chance to go for a swim or break out the grill. Temps may top out at 70, but scattered showers are still possible. Now to the latest on the criminal charges against the mistakenly deported Maryland father. A federal judge has thrown out human smuggling charges that were tied to a 2022 traffic stop in Tennessee. WTOP Scott Gelman has details.
2: Kilmar Abrego Garcia was charged with human smuggling and a conspiracy to commit human smuggling. But in a 32-page ruling, Judge Waverly Crenshaw says the government wouldn't have pursued those charges if Abrego Garcia's lawsuit challenging his deportation to El Salvador was unsuccessful.
3: The fact is the Trump administration brought this case against Kilmar Abrego Garcia because he chose to exercise his constitutional due process rights after they illegally disappeared him to El Salvador.
2: That's Maryland Senator Chris Van Hollen on X. Abrego Garcia was stopped for speeding in Tennessee, and though officers suspected smuggling, he got a warning. Homeland Security closed the case against Abrego Garcia when he was deported. It was reopened after the Supreme Court ordered he be returned to the U.S. The Justice Department is describing the Friday ruling as wrong and dangerous and says it intends to appeal. Scott Gelman, WTOP News.
1: Congress this week learned about a lot of issues that contributed to the pipe rupture that caused a huge sewage spill into the Potomac earlier this year. Lawmakers also found out that D.C. Water is planning more repairs to the pipeline. WTOP's Mitchell Miller has Today on the Hill.
4: In your opinion, does this pipe need to be replaced?
5: Georgia Congressman Rick Allen with a pointed question to the head of D.C. Water, David Gaddis, about the pipeline known as the Potomac Interceptor. The pipeline is more than 50 miles long, and a section burst in January, sending raw sewage into the Potomac. Gaddis indicated replacing the pipeline would be prohibitively expensive, but he does note
6: there are segments that we feel need to be repaired, and we've identified three of those segments.
5: Gaddis says his agency hopes permitting through the National Park Service will move more quickly than previous efforts. DC Water first raised concerns about the area of the pipe that burst in 2018, 8 years before the environmental disaster. On Capitol Hill, Mitchell Miller, WTOP News.
1: A DC man faces a long list of charges after prosecutors say he opened fire on a group at a DC bus stop in January. WTOP's Ian Crawford tells us five people were wounded in the attack.
7: A grand jury indicted 18-year-old Anthony Del Cid Morales this week on a total of 69 charges, including assault with intent to kill while armed. Investigators claim Del Cid Morales got into an altercation after he sexually assaulted a teenage girl on the bus. Del Cid Morales got off the bus near 16th and Missouri Avenues Northwest, where, according to the indictment, he pulled out a gun and started shooting into a crowd at the stop. He took off, only to be caught later. The victims suffered minor injuries and have recovered. Del Cid Morales' next court appearance will be a detention hearing in July. Ian Crawford, WTOP News.
1: With warmer weather, more people are spending time outdoors. WTOP's Liz Anderson reports Maryland State Park System is looking to expand entrance protocols.
8: It started with the pilot program at five parks in four counties last summer, and visitors reserving their day passes and paying admission online. The Department of Natural Resources tells The Banner the online system was put to the test last year and was a success. It's in place at six state parks. Now the department is eyeing expansion to 15 other state properties, including additional parks, shooting ranges, and parking lots. The goal is to shrink traffic backups at entrances. There's been a surge of visitors since COVID. In 2014, the gridlock to enter some parks stretched for miles. Some visitors were turned away when locations reached capacity. During last summer's pilot, there were no such closures. Liz Anderson, WTOP News.
1: If you've never seen what's under the Lincoln Memorial, the part called the Undercroft, you can starting next month. That's a 15,000-square-foot exhibit area which lets visitors into previously closed-off space beneath the memorial, showing the grid of concrete columns that holds it all up. Timed entry tickets, which include a $1 service charge for reservations only, will be available starting Tuesday. Coming up on WTOP in Money News.
9: Burger King looks to get a lift from the new Star Wars movie. I'm John Werdock.
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4: Traffic and weather on WTOP. Here's Steve Dresner in the WTOP Traffic Center.
5: Sandy, good afternoon. Starting off in Maryland and Prince George's County, the new crash now is being reported on the inner loop of the Capitol Beltway before you get to 201 Kenilworth Avenue. We're seeing delays back to Route 1 and College Park. And staying in Prince George's County, new crash activity now on the outer loop before you get to the ramp to take you to Route 50. The John Hanson Highway already seeing delays beyond 214 Central Avenue. In Columbia, northbound 95 up at the exit for Route 32. Crash involving two box trucks, one vehicle also sideways, still blocks the right lane. Delays there are currently back to 198. Southbound, minimal delays leaving Calverton down to the Capitol Beltway. 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I'm Steve Dresner. Your next traffic report coming up in less than 10 minutes.
4: To AccuWeather meteorologist Matt Rindy.
6: Occasional rain and drizzle out there for this afternoon. Definitely on the chilly side for late May. The high only 58. We'll have more rain and drizzle in the area tonight. The low 53. Tomorrow's drizzly to start. The afternoon may not be too bad, but we're still going to have a lot of clouds out there, a little warmer, a high up to 69, and then mostly cloudy for Monday, Memorial Day. We'll have periods of rain, perhaps even a thunderstorm, the high up to 76. For WTOP, I'm meteorologist John Feerick.
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11: I find that the pilot trap is very real, and it's happening often in federal agencies. 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
4: It's 1:14. I'm Sandy Kozel. Thanks for being with us. There is TV viewing tied to the Memorial Day weekend you might want to hear about. TV Guide's Matt Rausch joined me earlier to share details, starting with a big, long historic series on the History Channel.
14: History is hot on TV again, I think, approaching our 250th birthday. And so History Channel living up to its mission. And on Monday, they're going to launch a 20-part series called World War II with Tom Hanks. Tom Hanks being something of an expert on the field, having produced the Band of Brothers and Pacific miniseries for HBO, starring in Saving Private Ryan. So I think he has a real connection to the warriors of that time and just the scope of this war. And so that's why this is going to go on. The first three episodes are going to drop on Monday. That begins with the invasion of Poland by Hitler, and then it goes from there. So yeah, that's going to be a big deal. And of course, the History Channel has been known for its World War II programming, so I think it's a perfect fit.
4: And a few more things going on the History Channel too, right?
14: Well,
4: not History Channel, but other history-type shows.
14: Yeah, for sure. One good note is that Ken Burns and PBS are making The American Revolution, his latest epic documentary series, which aired a few months ago. Starting Monday, they're going to stream it for free on the PBS app. So if you missed it, you can watch it that way. Or they're going to repeat it again shortly before the 4th of July. So American Revolution, showing us how it all began. And then on Monday, I will say, get your tissues ready for this one, because it's very moving. CNN is airing a documentary called Why We Dream, and it depicts the very few surviving members of the D-Day invasion as they traveled back to Normandy a couple of years ago for the 80th anniversary. Most of them were in and around their 100 years old, and to see them reflecting on that, it is really, really touching. So that's a lot of history for us to digest over the weekend.
4: It is. But this kind of all adds to the significance of the annual Memorial Day concert on the West Lawn of the Capitol. Who will we see on the PBS show if we don't make it in person?
14: Well, they've got some good casting here, because they brought the Pitt's Noah Wiley, who's never been hotter. He'll be among the special guests, and he's leading a segment that's going to deal with the American Revolution in 1776 on the anniversary. You're also going to get an 85th anniversary remembrance of the Pearl Harbor attacks, and that one features Breaking Bad actor Jonathan Banks. You're going to see also a 25th anniversary remembrance of the 9/11 attacks. Can't believe that was 25 years ago. Salutes to Vietnam War veterans and Gold Star families. So yeah, that ought to be a pretty memorable event as well.
4: It is. It's always a touching event. Well, what else do you have for the holiday?
14: Well, also on the holiday, I don't know why they're on a Memorial Day, but the American Music Awards are going to be live on CBS from Las Vegas, with Queen Latifah hosting and Billy Idol getting a Lifetime Achievement Award. Lots of performances, including BTS, the Korean boy band, doing their first awards gig in 4 years. So that's, if you want something completely different, there's music for you on Memorial Day as well.
4: Okay, let's squeeze this in. This season of Hacks kind of flew by, and this is it, right?
14: Yeah, it's the last episode. Last week's episode had Deborah Vance, played by Jean Smart, triumphing by doing a live concert in Central Park. And now it's sort of a bittersweet end in the last episode that's going to drop on Thursday on HBO Max. She has won 4 Emmys for this role. She could get a 5th for this, although I think that Lisa Kudrow is going to give her some competition with her final season of The Comeback. But if you like Hacks, it's going off on Thursday, and it goes off with a really, really sweet farewell.
4: That's TV Guide's Matt Rausch. A quick look now at the top stories we're working on at WTOP. A judge dismisses criminal charges against a Maryland man, Kilmer Abrego Garcia, who was mistakenly deported. The CBS radio network is no more after a nearly 100-year history. Keep it here for full details on these stories in the minutes ahead. 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It's 118. Traffic and weather on WTOP. Here's Steve Dressner in the WTOP Traffic Center.
5: Maryland, Prince George's County, we're jammed up on the inner loop leading up to the crash activity near Kenilworth Avenue. Looks like we still have a lane blocked. And we are seeing a bit of a backup in Prince George's County over on the outer loop side after 214. The crash activity also blocks a lane. Montgomery County, it's all about volume. You're going to be slow around the big curb on the outer loop, extending all the way down and over the American Legion Bridge. Now, staying in Maryland, we're still dealing with a crash in Columbia, northbound 95 up near Route 32. Two box trucks and a vehicle that is currently sideways, currently blocking the right lane. We do have a closure now in both directions of I-70. Eastbound I-70, all traffic will exit off at Route 97, exit 76. The westbound traffic must exit off at Route 32. That's Sykesville Road. It's being described as a utility problem. They are dealing with power lines across the roadway. For victims of drunken drug driving, your grief is unique, but you're not alone. 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I'm Steve Dresner, your next traffic report, coming up in less than 10 minutes.
4: Now to AccuWeather meteorologist John Furyk.
6: Not the best weather for a holiday weekend across our region. We're going to have rain at times through the afternoon. Brisk and chilly, the high only 58. Definitely feeling more like April than late May. We'll have occasional rain and drizzle tonight, the low 53. And for tomorrow, kind of damp and drizzly to start, maybe a little bit better in the afternoon, but still lingering clouds up to 69. And then we'll have another batch of rain come through on Memorial Day. There could even be a thunderstorm, the high 76, and still the chance for some rain as we head to Tuesday, I-73, mostly cloudy. Wednesday, maybe a little bit warmer again, the high up to 77. For WTOP, I'm meteorologist John Furyk.
4: 56 degrees in Reston, 53 in Bethesda, 55 on the National Mall. 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
4: At 1:22, it's the time of year that roads get more dangerous, even deadlier. WTOP's John Doman says that's one reason why you'll see so many police cars with you on the highways.
18: You have the long holiday weekend as well as prom and graduation season, and lots of people will be having a sip too many and then getting on the roads.
19: Well over a third of U.S. traffic deaths involve alcohol-impaired drivers operating on roadways with a blood alcohol concentration of 0.08 or higher.
18: Washington Regional Alcohol Program President Kurt Erickson. In Maryland, the state says an impaired driving crash happens every 1 to 2 hours, with such crashes ramping up on the weekend.
19: It bears repeating that impaired driving is impaired driving, whether it be on the land or on the water.
18: Maryland recently increased the penalties for boating under the influence, and if you're caught, you could be banned from boating for up to 2 years.
19: For up to 5 years for DUI incidents resulting in death of another person.
18: John Dome in WTOP News.
4: The rat population in the D.C. region has been on the rise in recent years. Whether it's a factor of climate change, post-COVID, or both, it's led to the increased use of rodenticide, and that's where veterinarians say pet owners need to be aware of possible exposure. WTOP's Kate Ryan reports.
20: Both cats and dogs can be exposed, but we're seeing more dogs that get into rodenticide.
21: Dr. Karina Jung with VetER for Pets says learn about what rodenticides might be used in your area, especially if you live in an apartment or condo.
20: If your pet gets into rodenticide, then you have that knowledge to tell your veterinarian, or if you have to come to VetER for Pets, be able to tell us, hey, my dog or cat got into exactly this type.
21: There are two commonly used rodenticides, an anticoagulant that causes internal bleeding and a neurologic type, typically bromethalin. There is an antidote for the anticoagulants, but in either case, Jung says, get to your vet or
20: please give us a call. The doctors actually get on the phone with you.
21: And then you can work out next steps. Kate Ryan, WTOP News.
22: Connecting mobility and opportunity. This is Jeff Gilbert with the Cork Chronicles. Janine Gant is mobility engagement officer at a group called the Global Epicenter of Mobility. Now, mobility goes beyond vehicles to drones, even bikes and scooters.
23: Advanced mobility is creating new opportunities. That's the biggest thing I want people to know, whether it's workforce, whether it's for startups, whether it's those who've already been in manufacturing and so forth. There is opportunity in advanced mobility.
22: And that opportunity, Gant says, can transform communities. And things are changing quickly.
23: Change is here. Change is going to happen. Change can make us better or worse, frankly, depending on how we embrace it and how we are intentional about the work that needs to be done.
22: But Gant says communities, industries, and others need to work together to make sure mobility solutions are available for all. With the Cork Chronicles, I'm Jeff Gilbert, CBS News.
4: 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And Ben Raby has some news for ticket holders.
24: Yeah, we've got suboptimal weather in our area, in case you haven't noticed. And the Baltimore Orioles getting ahead of things here. They've already announced today's game against the Tigers will be rained out. So if you have tickets to the O's game today at Camden Yards, don't even bother going to the ballpark. Orioles announcing they'll have a split doubleheader tomorrow against Detroit. The first game tomorrow at 12:35. Nationals, meanwhile, continuing their weekend series this afternoon in Atlanta. The NL-leading Braves taking the series opener in extra innings. They have now won 4 of 5 over the Nationals so far this season. Nationals looking to reverse that trend today with Jake Irving on the mound. First pitch just past 4 on 1500 AM. Meanwhile, the family of Kyle Busch sharing today the cause of death after he passed away on Thursday at the age of 41. According to his family, Busch had severe pneumonia that progressed into sepsis. All this as NASCAR continues to chug along. The Coca-Cola 600 will go on tomorrow as scheduled in Charlotte. Certainly plenty of tributes and reaction expected after the passing of Kyle Busch. French Open tennis first round play begins tomorrow in Paris. Tough draws, though, for a couple of DMV natives in Francis Tiafoe and Haley Baptiste Tiafoe, potentially looking at a fourth round date with world number one Jannik Sinner, and Baptiste in line to face world number two Elena Rybakina in round 3. Ben Raby, WTOP Sports.
4: Hey, thank you, Ben. Coming up after traffic and weather, the latest twist in the case of Kilmer Abrego Garcia. It's 1:26.
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2: The Holbrook House in College Park, Maryland is a Sears house built in 1927. 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Lynn Bowie, WTOP News.
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4: Traffic and weather on WTOP to Steve Dresner of the Traffic Center.
5: Sandy, I can tell you some areas where the precipitation has picked up. Please do watch your speeds. Not a very good situation where I have two separate camera shots and both camera shots have vehicles that have gone sideways. The first being in Virginia in the Fairfax area, westbound 66 before Nutley Street exit 62. One vehicle sideways right in the center of the roadway. We're backed up all the way to the Capitol Beltway. The other incident is in Maryland on the northbound side of 95 at the exit for Route 32. Two box trucks and a pickup truck that is sideways, currently blocking the right lane with delays. For victims of drunken drug driving, your grief is unique, but you're not alone. 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I'm Steve Dresner. Your next traffic report coming up in less than 10 minutes.
4: The WTOP forecast, rainy and breezy today. High only around 58. Tomorrow morning showers and mostly cloudy with highs in the upper 60s to low 70s. Right now it's 55 degrees at the Wharf in D.C., 57 in Oxon Hill, 53 in Sterling at 1:30.
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4: Good afternoon, I'm Sandy Kozel. Anna Golden is our producer. Top stories we're following for you today. A federal judge in Tennessee has thrown out human trafficking charges against Kilmar Abrego Garcia, who was wrongly deported by the Trump administration last year. WTOP Scott Gilman has the latest.
26: In a 32-page ruling, Judge Waverly Crenshaw says the Trump administration wouldn't have pursued the case if Kilmar Abrego Garcia hadn't successfully fought his deportation to El Salvador. Maryland Senator Chris Van Hollen.
27: This is an important win for the rule of law, but underscores once again that the Trump administration's Justice Department is simply an arm of Donald Trump himself.
26: Abrego Garcia faced smuggling charges connected to a 2022 traffic stop in Tennessee. The government knew about the incident but closed its case when Abrego Garcia was deported. But when the Supreme Court ruled he be returned to the U.S., the case was opened again.
27: It's never been about Kilmar Abrego Garcia alone. It's been about all of our rights.
26: The Justice Department says it's planning to file an appeal. Abrego Garcia's attorneys, meanwhile, say he's the victim of a politicized and vindictive White House and its lawyers. Scott Gelman, WTOP News.
4: Rare public appearances in a low-profile Mark Raul Castro's life since he stepped down as Cuba's president. The AP's Martin Silva-Ray is in Havana, where thousands turned out Friday for a state-organized rally in support of Castro.
3: Raul Castro hasn't held a formal leadership position in years, but for many loyalists here, he still represents the revolution that younger supporters continue to defend. Castro is about to turn 95 and is rarely seen in public, but he is believed to still wield significant power behind the scenes and retains the title of General of the Army. This week, Castro came back into the spotlight after U.S. prosecutors unveiled an indictment accusing him of ordering the 1996 shootdown of civilian planes flown by Miami-based exiles. The case reopens a tense chapter in the long history between Washington and Havana and puts one of the revolution's most enduring figures back at the center of it.
4: Raul Castro was Minister of Defense at the time of the shootdowns. Well, in case you missed this, here's a portion of what the final broadcast of CBS News Radio sounded like Friday night.
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41: And I'm Christopher Cruz from the Douglas Edwards Room at CBS News Headquarters. CBS News Radio has been the home of legendary journalists like Edward R. Murrow, who flew with bombers over Berlin during World War II.
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43: The moon age began less than 2 hours ago when American astronauts radioed from the moon, the Eagle has landed.
41: To the Challenger disaster.
44: Debris falling out of the sky, falling slowly, painfully, tragically slowly toward the Atlantic Ocean.
41: From Ground Zero.
45: The devastation that is before us now is unbelievable in terms of an entire World Trade Tower collapsing. There's nothing left of this thing.
41: To foreign battlefields.
46: The roads are lined with IEDs, and two Iraqi soldiers are killed when their Humvee is struck by a bomb. U.S. warplanes are eventually brought in to strike targets from the air.
41: And through the pandemic.
47: 39 lives have been lost to coronavirus at the Canterbury Rehabilitation and Healthcare Center in suburban Richmond, Virginia. It's one of the worst concentrated outbreaks nationwide.
41: The famed CBS newsman Marvin Kalb said he always tried to be on the World News Roundup, a program started here that created the modern news format.
48: Every time that I could do a piece for the Roundup, I felt honored. 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
4: 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Coming up after traffic and weather.
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4: It's 1:38. Traffic and weather on WTOP. Here's Steve Dresner in the WTOP Traffic Center.
5: Sandy, unfortunately, we've really increased our incidents. We're going to start in Virginia on the westbound side of 66, just leaving the Capitol Beltway. Crash in the express lanes, currently blocking one of the lanes. Only a single lane gets by. Now to complicate things, back on the main line, westbound 66 before Nutley Street, we have all traffic stopped. Multi-vehicle crash, again, has all traffic stopped. Only way to get by the incident is hopping into the express lanes. Again, single lane only gets you by, but it will get you by the major incident before Nutley Street. We'll stay in Virginia for the new crash on the northbound side of I-395. This is in the area of King Street. Crash activity currently blocking a lane. Over in Maryland, still dealing with a long-standing crash in Columbia, northbound 95 at Route 32. Two box trucks involved, one vehicle sideways. They're currently blocking the right lane. Over on the BW Parkway, southbound near Powder Mill Road, crash activity blocking a lane. Northbound near the Beltway, caller updates us that crash has been cleared. I-70 has been reopened in both directions. Eastbound had been closed at Routes 97. Westbound had been closed at Route 32. They've cleared up the utility work. The roadway is open again in both directions. 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I'm Steve Dresner, your next traffic report coming up in less than 10 minutes.
4: 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Here's AccuWeather meteorologist John Furyk.
7: Not the best weather out there for Memorial Day weekend, that's for sure. We'll have occasional rain and drizzle this afternoon. Brisk and chilly, the high only 58. More rain and drizzle for tonight, the low 53. Tomorrow, still kind of cloudy. It'll be damp and dreary and drizzly to start. In the afternoon, it's a little bit warmer. We're up to 69 and then a little warmer on Monday, but we'll have periods of rain, perhaps even a thunderstorm, the high 76 for Memorial Day. For WTOP, I'm meteorologist John Furyk.
4: 56 degrees in Springfield. It's 53 in Farragut Square and 53 in Laurel at 140. Money news on WTOP. Here's John Wardock.
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4: It's 1:41. Gas prices are up, but so is the stock market, resulting in both optimism and fear. WTOP's Steve Karish reports on the ongoing Tale of Two Economies.
3: It's the best of times, it's the worst of times, to borrow a phrase. The Dow Jones Industrial Average crossed the 50,000 mark in February and has been at near record highs since. This gives investors and average Americans with a 401k a sense of optimism for the future. David Kass is a finance professor at the University of Maryland.
6: Stock market is rising in large part due to projected earnings gains. Earnings growth.
3: However, at the same time, groceries and gasoline are more expensive, taking more money out of that average American's pocket today.
6: It's really a mixed picture as to which part of the population does feel better off and which does not.
3: Professor Kass says that 52% of Americans are at least somewhat invested in the stock market, usually through their retirement accounts. That means that for 48% of us, the good news about the Dow is overshadowed by the reality of daily spending. Steve Karish, WTOP News.
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4: It's 1:45. I'm Sandy Kozel. Thanks for being with us. More than 400 activists who attempted to breach Israel's naval blockade of Gaza arrived in Istanbul on Thursday. There's been outrage over the reported treatment of some of the activists who say they were beaten. Christopher Boren is an activist from Hawaii.
17: I was immediately grabbed by five IDF or police officers, Israeli police officers. They put my head down and started beating me. One of them had gloves on with hardened plastic and he started punching my face and swelled shut.
4: Israel denies mistreatment. Prime Minister Netanyahu said earlier in the week he had ordered the activists be deported after he rebuked Israel's national security minister for videos showing the minister taunting detained flotilla activists who were handcuffed and kneeling. Well, as the nation pauses to remember the fallen on this Memorial Day weekend, military recruitment is on the rise. It's a reversal of the lagging recruitment at the beginning of this decade. Pentagon spokesman Sean Parnell says he'd like to see sustained gains.
14: Somewhere between only 7% and 11% of this country see military service as a viable career path moving forward. And so obviously at this department, we recognize that that number is probably unsustainable. And while we have great recruiting numbers now, it might not always be the case.
4: The U.S. Army recruited just over 62,000 active duty soldiers during the last fiscal year. The Ebola virus outbreak is having an impact on World Cup soccer matches. One team has been told to isolate or else. White House World Cup Task Force Director Andrew Giuliani says the U.S. will not grant them entrance to play next month.
18: The White House demanding that the soccer team from the Democratic Republic of the Congo stay isolated from anyone recently in that country.
19: They need to maintain that bubble, or they risk not being able to travel to the United States.
18: The Congolese team is currently in Belgium and expected to arrive in Houston on June 11th, their first match 6 days later.
19: We are taking this extremely seriously.
18: The news comes as the suspected number of people killed by Ebola nearly triples in just 1 week.
4: That's ABC's Faith Abube. The top stories we're working on at WTOP. A federal judge in Tennessee throws out a human trafficking charge against a Beltsville, Maryland man mistakenly deported by the Trump administration last year. D.C. Mayor Bowser creates an emergency youth curfew in the district. And tens of thousands in Southern California have been told to leave their homes because of a toxic chemical leak and potential explosion. Keep it here for full details on these stories in the minutes ahead. 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It's 1:48. To Steve Dresner in the WTOP Traffic Center.
5: Let's head back to Virginia. WTOP's Joe Fox updating us on the westbound side of 66. This is right before you get to the exit for Nutley Street. We've been dealing with a multi-vehicle crash. Now VDOT has everyone on the right side. Only the right lane is blocked. We're still seeing delays all the way back to the Capitol Beltway, but at least we got a few lanes open. All the express lanes do remain open, also carrying extra volume. Over in Maryland, still dealing with a crash over on the Outer Loop in Prince George's County after 214. But before you get to Route 50, the John Hanson Highway, everyone is contained on the right side, but still seeing delays. New crash activity westbound Route 50 near 704 with a lane blocked, and the ongoing crash activity in Columbia on the northbound side of I-95 right at the exit for Route 32. Two box trucks involved, one pickup truck that's still sideways. Maryland State Police currently on the scene. We do have delays, third block in the right lane. 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I'm Steve Dresner. Your next traffic report coming up in less than 10 minutes.
4: Now to AccuWeather meteorologist John Furyk.
7: Kind of an ugly holiday weekend weather-wise across the Mid-Atlantic. We're going to have rain and drizzled out there through the afternoon. Brisk and chilly. The high only 58. More rain and drizzle for tonight. The low 53. And then tomorrow, a little bit of drizzle out there for the morning. A bit of improvement in the afternoon, but still lingering clouds. A bit warmer, up to 69. And then mostly cloudy for Memorial Day. We'll have periods of rain, even a thunderstorm. Best chance for some rain is probably during the morning and midday. Perhaps a little bit drier for any barbecues in the afternoon. The high up to 76. And then some rain at times again on Tuesday. A high 73. Mostly cloudy Wednesday, up to 77. For WTOP, I'm meteorologist John Furyk.
4: 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It is 56 degrees in the nation's capital. Coming up on WTOP.
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4: We have an update on the cause of death of legendary NASCAR driver Kyle Busch. According to a statement released by his family today, they were told he died after severe pneumonia progressed into sepsis, resulting in rapid and overwhelming complications. Busch, a two-time NASCAR champ, died at 41 on Thursday, a day after passing out in a Chevrolet simulator. Busch was thought to have had a sinus cold while racing at Watkins Glen May 10th and radioed into his team saying he needed a shot from his doctor after the race. Kyle Busch won 234 races across NASCAR's top three series, more than any driver in history. For new parents, changing their child's diaper in public can be a daunting task, especially without a changing station in a bathroom. WTOP's Jose Omania reports a Virginia lawmaker is looking to change that.
20: I sort of had just assumed it was a requirement to be in bathrooms, and I learned that it was not a requirement in Virginia.
0: That's Virginia State Senator Elizabeth Bennett Parker. She is proposing to require changing tables in bathrooms inside new buildings open to the public.
20: For example, business categories, so things like banks, the mercantile occupancies, so different types of stores.
0: After working on the proposal for more than a year, it was approved during a recent Board of Housing and Community Development meeting. It will go out for public comment before a final vote takes place. If approved, Virginia will join 10 other states that require baby changing stations.
20: This is really sort of public health and safety for everyone, and it's a way to support families and parents and make our community more family friendly.
0: Jose Omania, WTOP. News.
4: Opera singer Renee Fleming takes the stage at Strathmore next week. WTOP's Jimmy Alexander tells us about a dinner that changed how she now understands the power of music.
29: Really, I met Dr. Frances Collins at a dinner party at the Little Inn at Washington.
30: World-renowned soprano Renee Fleming was sitting between the Supreme Court's biggest opera fans, the late Justice Ginsburg and Justice Scalia.
29: The same week as marriage equality was decided.
30: It was a tad tense at first, until Collins, the director of the National Institutes of Health, pulled out a guitar.
29: Everybody was jolly, had a great time.
30: That led Fleming to ask Collins, why are scientists researching the brain and music?
29: Engaging with music, especially playing an instrument, uses every known mapped area of the brain at the same time.
30: Now Fleming works closely with the Neuro Arts Blueprint, which is at Johns Hopkins.
29: Scientists working with an artist, they're so creative.
30: Jimmy Alexander, WTOP News.
4: Sports on WTOP, powered by Maximus, moving people and technology forward. Ben Raby watching the French Open.
31: Yeah, it gets going this weekend in Paris. DC native Hailey Baptiste arriving in France with plenty of confidence. The 24-year-old Baptiste trained at the JTCC in College Park. She is now ranked a career best 26th in the world. And Baptiste also coming off the biggest win of her career just a few weeks ago in Madrid. She rallied to beat world number one Aryna Sabalenka. And as Baptiste tells the All Love podcast.
32: Yeah, I mean, obviously leaving there with a lot of confidence and happy to be back on the red clay. The red clay is my favorite surface. So JTCC, the club I grew up at, we have two red clay courts and I spent quite a bit of time there. And I've always loved the red clay. I love sliding around and I don't know, just fun to me.
31: And Baptiste with a tough challenge, though, in her first round match tomorrow. She'll face two-time major winner Barbara Krejcikova. Nationals continue their weekend series this afternoon in Atlanta. This after the Braves rallied to take the opener in extra innings. Orioles, Tigers already rained out today in Baltimore. We'll try to play a doubleheader tomorrow at Camden Yards. NBA playoffs, game three tonight in the East Final. The New York Knicks already with a 2-0 series lead over the Cavaliers. And D.C. native Josh Hart among the offensive catalysts for the Knicks on this postseason run. The Sidwell Friends alum with a career playoff high 26 points in the Knicks game 2 win. Ben Raby, WTOP Sports.
4: Thank you, Ben. Coming up on WTOP, more on the cause of death of NASCAR star Kyle Busch. Traffic and weather in 60 seconds.
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4: To Steve Dresner in the WTOP Traffic Center.
5: Topping our traffic list in Virginia. Fairfax area westbound 66 still backed up. The crash activity before Nutley Street still blocks right lane. Alexandria area, we're jammed up on the northbound side of I-395. The crash is approaching King Street exit 5. Caller updates us. It is 2 to the left getting it by with delays. The WTOP Traffic Center is presented by Window Nation. 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I'm Steve Dresner. Your next traffic report coming up in 10 minutes.
4: To AccuWeather meteorologist John Furyk.
7: Brisk and chilly for this afternoon. Occasional rain and drizzle. The high just 58. Certainly not the best start to a holiday weekend. Well, periods of rain and drizzle for tonight. The low 53. Tomorrow, damp and dreary to start. A little bit of drizzle. Lingering clouds in the afternoon. A little bit warmer. The high 69. And then mostly cloudy on Monday. We'll have periods of rain. Even a thunderstorm, most of the rain morning into the midday, the high 76. For WTOP, I'm meteorologist John Furyk.
4: 53 degrees in DuPont Circle, 52 in Germantown, 55 in Annandale at 159.
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4: Good afternoon, I'm Sandy Kozel. Coming up, we're starting the long holiday weekend with a chill in the air and some much-needed rain.
3: A federal judge throws out smuggling charges against the mistakenly deported Maryland father. I'm Scott Gelman.
6: Long-term repairs coming to the pipeline that ruptured, causing a big sewage spill into the Potomac. I'm Mitchell Miller, today on The Hill.
8: A Maryland woman is sentenced in a theft scheme that resulted in horrible things being done to animals. I'm Alan Etter.
4: It's 2 o'clock.
9: From ABC News, I'm Mike Dubusky. Evacuation orders are in place right now in Orange County, California, due to concerns that a giant tank full of hazardous materials could leak or possibly explode. ABC's Jacqueline Lee is in Los Angeles.
10: The crisis occurred at GKN Aerospace, which builds engines and landing gear for commercial and military aircraft. One of the tanks compromised due to a broken valve, according to authorities. Authorities describing the race to cool the tank down with sprinklers as successful, but when the manufacturer's response team attempted to neutralize the tank with chemicals, it failed. Fire crews working overnight to mitigate risk and get the tank to the lowest temperature possible.
9: Despite concern about gas prices, Americans are taking to the skies and hitting the road to celebrate the unofficial start of summer this weekend. ABC's Andrew Dimbert is at New York's LaGuardia Airport, where a sinkhole disrupted travel yesterday, though runways are now open again.
11: The shutdown, which caused delays and cancellations at one of the nation's busiest airports, still under investigation.
12: You want to get home, get to family, get to where where you want to go.
11: And from runways to roads. AAA says more than 39 million Americans will be driving to and from their Memorial Day destination.
13: Gas prices are terrible, but got to pay them.
11: But drivers are paying more at the pump this year. Gas prices considerably higher than this time last year.
9: According to Gas Buddy, the average price for a gallon of regular now tops $4.50 across the country. Kyle Busch's family is now saying what killed the NASCAR legend after he was suddenly taken to the hospital this week.
14: In a statement, the family of Kyle Busch says a medical evaluation concluded Busch died of severe pneumonia that progressed into sepsis and then resulted in rapid and overwhelming complications from the sepsis. Busch was 41 years old when he died suddenly on Thursday, days before competing in the Coca-Cola 600 at Charlotte Motor Speedway. He leaves behind his wife and two young children, ages 11 and 4 years old.
9: ABC's Alex Stone, you're listening to ABC News.
15: It is 2:02 at WTOP on this rainy Saturday. We're at 52 degrees. That's our high for the day. A good afternoon to you. Thanks for being with us. I'm Ralph Fox. Top stories we're following for you at this hour. It is an umbrella kind of day, and unless you like being out in the rain this Memorial Day,

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2: In a 32-page court filing, Judge Waverly Crenshaw says if Kilmar Abrego Garcia's lawsuit challenging his deportation to El Salvador was unsuccessful, the government wouldn't have pursued the smuggling case.
3: A federal judge just determined what we've really known all along, which is that the Trump administration's criminal case against Kilmar Abrego Garcia was, well, trumped up.
2: That's Maryland Senator Chris Van Hollen on X. The charges came from a 2022 Tennessee speeding stop during which officers suspected human smuggling. Abrego Garcia was allowed to leave with just a warning. Homeland Security's case was closed when Abrego Garcia was deported. When the Supreme Court ruled he needed to be returned to the U.S., though, they reopened the case. Abrego Garcia's lawyers say he's a victim of a politicized and vindictive White House.
3: If you trample on his rights, you threaten all of our rights.
2: The Justice Department, meanwhile, is calling the dismissal wrong and dangerous and is planning to appeal. Scott Gelman, WTOP News.
1: It is 2:04. Officials in Howard County say a ban on private detention centers will not apply to a proposed ICE facility in Elk Ridge. The county filed a letter in federal court earlier this week confirming the ban does not cover the property because a government entity is responsible. The Baltimore Sun reports the reversal could clear the way for the project to proceed, as the facility has been at the center of a lawsuit between the county and the developer after the building permit was revoked in February. The developer's attorney says the county has been, quote, all over the place with its arguments and calls the permit revocation unconstitutional. The pipeline, meanwhile, that burst earlier this year and caused a massive sewage spill into the Potomac, is now scheduled to undergo some more long-term repairs. Members of Congress want to make sure they happen sooner rather than later. WTOP's Mitchell Miller fills us in today on the Hill.
4: DC Water CEO and General Manager David Gaddis was asked by one lawmaker if the pipeline needs to be replaced.
5: To replace the entire 54 miles would be Herculean.
4: He also says the cost would fall on utility ratepayers. Gaddis told members of a House panel this week that DC Water has identified three areas of the pipeline for repairs.
5: We hope that national parks can move a little bit faster than what they have in the past. I think that's the key.
4: Gaddis says when his agency identified possible problems in the pipeline in 2018, the National Park Service permitting was still incomplete when there was a rupture in January, sending raw sewage into the Potomac. Georgia Congressman Rick Allen told Gaddis,
6: "We got to strike while the iron's hot here."
5: So. I agree.
4: On Capitol Hill, Mitchell Miller, WTOP News.
1: A man accused of shooting into a crowd at a Metro bus stop in January has now been indicted on 69 charges by a grand jury. WTOP's Ian Crawford tells us investigators believe the episode started as a case of sexual assault involving a minor.
7: Five people were wounded in the attack at a bus stop at 16th Street and Missouri Avenue Northwest on January 22nd. D.C. U.S. Attorney Janine Pirro says 18-year-old Anthony Del Cid Morales allegedly sexually assaulted a juvenile on the bus, leading to a physical altercation between them. The juvenile victim left the bus with some friends by the rear exit. Del Cid Morales left by the bus's front door. Then Pirro says evidence indicates that he took out a handgun and fired five shots into the crowd of 15 at the bus stop. Del Cid Morales will face a D.C. Superior Court judge for a detention hearing in July. Ian Crawford, WTOP News.
1: 2:07, a Maryland woman enters a guilty plea following a large-scale animal cruelty investigation in Maryland. It led to the seizure of dozens of dogs and cats from a property on the Eastern Shore, about a half-hour drive south of Ocean City. More there from WTOP's Alan Etter.
8: Patricia Gadaleto was convicted this week on charges tied to a theft scheme and multiple counts of animal cruelty. She was sentenced to 10 years in prison with all but 3.5 years suspended. The case began June 10th of last year when authorities executed a search warrant at a home in Snow Hill. Investigators discovered 57 dogs and 9 cats kept in crates in dark basements, garages, and sheds without air conditioning or proper ventilation. Many animals were crammed together in crates, often covered in urine and feces. 30 dogs were later adopted with help from Humane World for Animals, while others were cared for by local shelters. Alan Etter, WTOP News.
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9: 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I'm John Wardock.
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4: Traffic and weather at WTOP. Getting us started, Steve Dresner in the traffic center.
5: Ralph, we are seeing the rains kind of subside in some of the areas around the Beltway on Virginia, also in Maryland, but I'm seeing also too many spin-outs. For the latest, let's go to Virginia. The newest is at the Springfield Interchange. Northbound 95 ramp to go the inner loop. Only a single right lane gets you by for one spun out. We'll stay in Virginia. It is a better ride in Fairfax. Westbound 66, the crash cleanup continues right near the Nutley Street exit. VDOT on hand with response. They're still blocking the right lane with a bit of a delay. Express lanes do remain open. In Alexandria, still very slow on the northbound side of I-95. The crash was right near the King Street exit. Two to the left does get you by. Over in Maryland, pretty busy in right now Prince George's County. Reported new crash on the outer loop approaching Route 201, block and a lane. And also on the northbound side of I-95, the long-standing crash up at Route 32 still blocks the right lane. They finally got some heavy tows on the scene, but we still have the right lane blocked with delays. Are you selling your car? 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I'm Steve Dresner. Your next traffic report coming up in less than 10 minutes.
4: Now to AccuWeather meteorologist John Furyk.
6: Not the best weather out there for Memorial Day weekend, that's for sure. We'll have occasional rain and drizzle this afternoon. Brisk and chilly, the high only 58. More rain and drizzle for tonight, the low 53. Tomorrow, still kind of cloudy. It'll be damp and dreary and drizzly to start. In the afternoon, it's a little bit warmer. We're up to 69 and then a little warmer on Monday, but we'll have periods of rain, perhaps even a thunderstorm, the high 76 for Memorial Day. For WTOP, I'm meteorologist John Furyk.
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4: 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We'll keep you up to date there. It's 2:13.
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4: It is 2:15 on your Saturday afternoon. I'm Ralph Fox, and we're glad to have you along at this hour. Well, we're hearing from the head of Metro on what access will eventually look like around the future Commander Stadium. WTOP's Nick Iannelli talked with Metro GM Randy Clark.
14: So why not just build a new station?
15: We do not believe an extra station is not only even technically feasible, it just wouldn't even provide that much value, and it would be an enormous amount of money and change the entire track alignment to even get to a new station. And we want to run what we now call the Gold Line, which is a center-running dedicated bus rapid transit line from Benning Road across to Union Station into the campus of RFK. If we do this correctly, we'll move crowds significantly smoother and safer and faster. We need new elevators at Stadium Armory. We have one elevator and it's not even on the side of the stadium and it's very old. So we need to upgrade all of the elevators, which is about 10 stories deep at that station. So very significant hole in the ground to manage those things. We need to extend the mezzanine. It's not about moving people on the trains. We're going to have a lot of blue, orange, silver service there. That's not going to be the issue. It's moving people from the top down into the mezzanine, fare payment, and then down into the platform to get the crowds out, kind of like we managed on July 4th. So we need that station to function with the commanders in the district on the surface correctly to funnel people and safely get them onto the trains and get the next train in there. So that's what we're working on. Our biggest concern is that 2030 will be here before we know it. So we are looking to really put all of our effort to delivering these very complex projects, and we have to get them done for 2030 to make opening day work. So ultimately, it's up to the district and the funding arrangement. If that process gets concluded, then we'll be off to the races working with them on building these great new improvements. And the commanders have been heavily involved in that as well.
14: So the metro station there itself, how different is it going to look in a few years? Would you say that the Stadium Armory station is going to be bigger?
15: The station itself is more or less the same. It's the modifications of the station. So we need our escalators thought to differently. Our fare lines need to be different. We need to extend a mezzanine. So for any listener that's ever been to a good station, describe this might be like Foggy Bottom, where when you come downstairs, you can extend halfway across the platform. So there's multiple ways to go from the mezzanine down. We don't have that, and we need that significantly at Stadium Armory to manage the crowds, because we have a 600-foot platform, so we need to get people spread across that platform efficiently. So when a train pulls in, we put them in cars, we close the car doors, the train's gone, next batch, next batch, next batch. It's not necessarily the tunnel shape and structure down by the platform, as more as just how the surface works, and then into the station, and then from there down into the platform.
14: You mentioned the Gold Line, which would run in dedicated lanes, and it would allow buses to move quickly to and from events at the stadium. The Trump administration has been involved in local D.C. issues. President Trump likes gold, famously. Does the name aim to get some attention, some positive attention from the Trump administration?
15: I wouldn't say that's the genesis of this. There's multiple ways to look at it. One, it has to look good on our map. Gold looks good on a map. It's a color that is used in transit a lot. You could argue the commanders are burgundy and gold. And obviously, the president administration loves gold as well. And we've had a great relationship with the administration. All this funding they're helping Metro with and the collaboration, a variety of things like that. If that helps stir our partnership, we're certainly willing to work with them and happy to appreciate that. It ties into the branding of RFK. It works really well on our map, and it's historic in a lot of transit stuff. So we're ready to show that a high quality bus rapid transit line can move thousands of people safely, efficiently, much different than anything we have on the bus network today, and much better than the streetcar ever ran, because we put it in its own dedicated lane.
4: That's Metro General Manager Randy Clark. It is 219. Traffic and weather here at WTOP. Over to Steve Dresner in the traffic center.
5: Let's head to Maryland and let's take a trip over on the southbound side of the BW Parkway. The delays do begin at Route 32. The first stop is right before 197. The crash currently blocking a lane. After the incident, it does open up through the Capitol Beltway heading towards the district. But right as you get to the 50 split, we do have crash activity being reported blocking a lane. We do have delays leaving 410 all the way down to the split. In the district, traffic moving much better on the southbound side of DC 295 from Benning up to East Capitol Street, but we're getting pretty heavy outbound 11th Street Bridge heading north up towards Pennsylvania. May have an incident around the area of Pennsylvania. Both of our COVID cameras showing us a decent ride on the 395 695 freeway. Maryland, Prince George's County, we cleared up the crash on the inner loop at Kenilworth. At our loop, it looks like it's still in the clearing process. And currently in Columbia, northbound 95, the heavy wreckers are on the scene up near Route 32, and they're still blocking the right lane. We are seeing delays. Once you're by the crew, pretty good ride all the way up to the Baltimore Beltway. 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I'm Steve Dresner. Your next traffic report coming up in less than 10 minutes.
4: Now to AccuWeather meteorologist John Furyk.
6: Brisk and chilly for this afternoon. Occasional rain and drizzle. The high just 58. Certainly not the best start to a holiday weekend. We'll have periods of rain and drizzle for tonight. The low 53. Tomorrow, damp and dreary to start. A little bit of drizzle. Lingering clouds in the afternoon. A little bit warmer. The high 69. And then mostly cloudy on Monday. We'll have periods of rain. Even a thunderstorm. Most of the rain morning into the midday. The high 76. For WTOP, I'm meteorologist John Furyk.
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4: It is 2:23. The 37th annual National Memorial Day Concert takes over the West Lawn of the U.S. Capitol tomorrow. WTOP's Jimmy Alexander says performers are rehearsing through the rain today because the show and the salute must go on.
16: There's nothing else like it on television.
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16: And back with the National Symphony Orchestra. 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
24: Along with hosts Gary Sinise and Mary McCormick, actors read real-life stories of members of the military and Gold Star families.
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24: Oscar winner Melissa Leo.
25: A time in our recent history that really brought us together, and we really need to be reminded of that today.
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4: What's in a name, you say, when it's your baby? We're talking about a lot. The top baby names in the DMV have been released, and the results may surprise you. Parents in our area are going back to more traditional names for their kids, and it's much different from the national rankings. Names like Charles, Lucy, Caroline, and John rank much higher in our area. The Washington Post reports it may be due to parents wanting to give their kids resume-ready names that would help them advance in the workplace. Charles ranked 7th in D.C. and only 48th nationally. Lucy ranked 4th in the DMV, but only 25th across the country. Noah and Emma top D.C.'s 2025 list for boys and girls. I do know an Emma. The same names that ranked in the number one slots nationally back in 2016. Sports now on WTOP, brought to you by Amentum, delivering advanced solutions for space and defense. Any thoughts on those names, Ben Raby?
26: It's our daughter's middle name, Emma. Middle name, nice. Though. I don't know where that makes the cut on the list.
4: Yeah. I think you put Emma on your middle name on a resume, but I hear you.
26: There you go. Hey, Memorial Day weekend. It's one of those benchmarks on the baseball calendar. The season now about a third of the way complete, so it's a pretty good sample size. And to this point, the Nationals have actually been among the surprise teams so far this season. They've been a fun watch. They remain the major's highest scoring team this season, and C.J. Abrams, among those offensive catalysts. Abrams had another homer and a two-run triple as the Nats dropped their series opener in Atlanta. But Abrams up to a league-best 45 runs driven in on the season. And as longtime beat reporter Mark Zuckerman shared on the Nats Chat podcast,
27: there's been a consistency this year that was not necessarily there in the past, where he'd get red hot for a month or for several weeks and then go ice cold after that for a while. This has really been almost start to finish, sustaining it at this level.
26: The series continues this afternoon. Just past four, Jake Irving will be on the mound for the Nationals. Nats hoping for a little bit of length out of Irving today after utilizing seven pitchers in the extra inning defeat last night. Orioles Tigers already rained out today in Baltimore. They'll try to make it up as part of a split doubleheader tomorrow. Family of Kyle Busch sharing today the cause of death after he passed away on Thursday at the age of 41. According to his family, Busch had severe pneumonia that progressed into sepsis. The Coca-Cola 600 will go on tomorrow as scheduled in Charlotte. And the French Open gets going tomorrow in Paris. D.C. native Hailey Baptiste seated 26th on the women's draw. She is also partnering with Venus Williams in the doubles bracket. Ben Raby, WTOP Sports.
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0: 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Instructions and pre-cut materials arrived via train. The process was supposed to save time and money, plus cut down on waste.
1: They were made as all the homes were back then, with really solid, big strength wood, and they weren't cutting corners at all. These are not flimsy homes.
0: She's part of a team researching and documenting Sears houses that still exist today.
1: One of our researchers called it like a big treasure hunt for us. It's, you know, oh, look, it's kind of like birding also, you know, like, oh my gosh, I found an Avalon, or oh, I found a Wesley, you know, and then you check that one off your list.
0: The Holbrook House in College Park, Maryland is a Sears house built in 1927. And 10 years ago, a Sears house sold in D.C. for just over $1 million. Lynn Bowie, WTOP News.
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5: Topping our traffic headlines, we'll start in Virginia. In Springfield, northbound 95 ram to the inner loop of the Capitol Beltway. Crash activity only has single right lane getting you by. The crash cleanup continues in Fairfax, westbound 66 before the Nutley Street exit. Response and VDOT remain on the scene of an earlier crash. They're blocking the right lane. Alexandria, northbound I-395 near King Street. The crash cleanup basically out of the roadway, contained to the right shoulder. Not seeing much as far as delays. In Maryland, southbound on the BW Parkway, we're jammed up at the 50 split. The crash has only two to the right getting it by. 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I'm Steve Dresner. Your next traffic report coming up in less than 10 minutes.
4: 56 degrees, Reagan National, 53 BWI Marshall, 54 degrees in Dulles. 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
4: A good Saturday afternoon to you. I'm Ralph Fox. Anna Golden is our producer. Top stories we're following for you today. It's raining for sure, as many folks in the DMV reach the beach or have stocked up for backyard cookouts this Memorial Day weekend. The forecast has other ideas.
6: Kind of an ugly holiday weekend weather-wise across the Mid-Atlantic. We're going to have rain and drizzle out there through the afternoon, brisk and chilly, a high only 58. More rain and drizzle for tonight, the low 53. And then tomorrow, a little bit of drizzle out there for the morning, a bit of improvement in the afternoon, but still lingering clouds, a bit warmer, up to 69.
4: That's AccuWeather meteorologist John Furyk. The good news today will be the chilliest. Winds around 20 miles an hour with gusts up to 30 miles an hour, making it feel even colder. Now the latest on the criminal charges against the Maryland father who was mistakenly deported last year. A federal judge has thrown out human smuggling charges that were tied to a 2022 traffic stop in Tennessee. We get details from WTOP Scott Gelman.
2: Kilmar Abrego Garcia was charged with human smuggling and conspiracy to commit human smuggling. But in a 32-page ruling, Judge Waverly Crenshaw says the government wouldn't have pursued those charges if Abrego Garcia's lawsuit challenging his deportation to El Salvador was unsuccessful.
3: The fact is the Trump administration brought this case against Kilmar Abrego Garcia because he chose to exercise his constitutional due process rights after they illegally disappeared him to El Salvador.
2: That's Maryland Senator Chris Van Hollen on X. Abrego Garcia was stopped for speeding in Tennessee, and though officers suspected smuggling, he got a warning. Homeland Security closed the case against Abrego Garcia when he was deported. It was reopened after the Supreme Court ordered he be returned to the U.S. The Justice Department is describing the Friday ruling as wrong and dangerous and says it intends to appeal. Scott Gelman, WTOP News.
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4: 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Rubio spoke days after the president said he was holding off on a military strike because serious negotiations, in his words, were underway. Trump has been threatening for weeks that the ceasefire reached in mid-April could end if Iran does not make a deal. And the temperature in a chemical storage tank at risk of exploding in California has increased, according to officials. The toxic chemical leak in Garden Grove, California, has forced the evacuation of more than 40,000 people in Orange County over concerns of either a chemical spill or an explosion. We get details from AP correspondent Julie Walker.
22: Officials say a storage tank has been leaking methyl methacrylate, a chemical used in making plastic parts at an aerospace facility in Garden Grove, California. Evacuation orders for surrounding areas are in effect as officials fight to control it, says Incident Commander Craig Covey.
30: It is not okay with me just to sit back and watch this thing blow up or fail. That is not acceptable to me. Our group is going to do everything they can to come up with a third, a fourth, a fifth option.
22: They're also asking people to stop calling with suggestions on how to handle the chemical tank leak.
30: I know that everybody's thinking they're going to give us some really good ideas on how to fix that. While I really appreciate the intent of that, I have the best people around working on solutions.
22: The tank holds up to 7,000 gallons of chemicals and overheated Thursday. I'm Julie Walker.
4: Now, this tank, the aerospace facility where this tank is located, is about 5 miles from Disneyland, which is currently outside the evacuation zone. That zone is expanding, and there may be more than 40,000 evacuated. Craig Covey said yesterday either the tank fails and spills, or it would go into a thermal runway and blow up. Stay with us at WTOP as we keep up with the latest on this developing story. And we're learning more about a botched execution this week in Tennessee. As a result, the execution of Tony Carruthers has been postponed for at least a year. His attorney says they tried and failed to establish an IV line for the lethal injection. We hear from a senior attorney at the ACLU's Capital Punishment Project.
31: The doctor said there's going to be pressure. And he asked him if on a scale of 1 to 10 how much it hurt, and Tony just said, it hurts. And then he started pushing the needle in, and Tony was groaning.
4: That is Maria Deliberato. The execution was postponed Thursday after courts denied last-ditch appeals from Kim Kardashian, the ACLU, and thousands of grassroots advocates to halt the execution over concerns about evidence in the case. Coming up after traffic and weather.
32: Salmon making waves at a restaurant chain. I'm John Werdock.
4: 237.
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18: 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There's a new clinic in Allegheny County. David Trone was at the opening. 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And David says in his booming voice, reproductive rights are human rights, drowns out the protesters. David has been an advocate from the start. He will be in this fight forever.
19: I'm David Trone, and I approve this message.
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4: 238. Traffic and weather at WTOP. Steve Dresner in the traffic center.
5: Let's start in Virginia. We're jammed up on the northbound side of I-95, approaching the crash at the Springfield Interchange. The ramp to go to the inner loop of the Capitol Beltway still dealing with the cleanup from an earlier incident. Single right lane does get you by. We're seeing delays back starting at Dale City, basically. It's one long line of delays from Dale City over the Occoquan leading up to the incident. Want to go to Maryland and take another trip on the southbound side of the BW Parkway? Plenty of brake lights beginning at Route 32. We have a crash on the southbound side right before you get to 197 with the lane blocked. Inside the Beltway, it rides pretty well until you get down to the 50 split. At last report, the crash there has two to the right getting you by. The new crash now being reported on the northbound side of the parkway. This is right near 193. Greenbelt Road, single left lane gets you by. Easily backed up down to the Riverdale area on that northbound side of the parkway. And on northbound 95 in Maryland, up near Route 32, crash cleanup continues involving two trucks. They're still blocking the right lane with a bit of a delay. Choose one of Wendy's new biggie deals for a pretty biggie deal. 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I'm Steve Dresner. Your next traffic report coming up in less than 10 minutes.
4: 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Here's AccuWeather meteorologist John Furyk.
6: Occasional rain and drizzle for this afternoon. Brisk and chilly. The high only 58. Some rain and drizzle for tonight. The low 53. Then for tomorrow, drizzly to start. Mostly cloudy. A little bit warmer in the afternoon up to 69. And then we'll have periods of rain and a thunderstorm for Monday. A high 76. For WTOP, I'm meteorologist John Furyk.
4: 57 degrees, Fort Belvoir. Foggy bottom at 56. Silver Spring at 54. It's 2:40. Money news now on WTOP. Here's John Werdock.
20: Cava recently added salmon to its menu, its very first seafood item. But whether the D.C.-based restaurant chain keeps it for good is an open question. Cava CEO Brett Schulman was asked about the future of salmon on a conference call.
21: We are pleased with the performance of salmon. It is in line with what we saw in our market tests and to our expectations.
23: It's something that I think really appeals to the protein seekers out there, and that's certainly what we're hearing across the industry.
20: Lisa Jennings covers Cava for Restaurant Business.
23: I would be happy to see it stay on the menu. You know, Brett Schulman does like to mix the menu up a little bit. He's always very careful about keeping a certain number of things on the menu and not, you know, making the menu too big. But it wouldn't surprise me a bit if consumers do say they want to keep it.
20: And for now, Schulman wants to see how salmon does the rest of the year.
21: Have not committed to salmon being an everyday item, but do expect it to run through the fourth quarter at minimum.
20: John Werdock, WTOP News.
4: It is 2:42. You don't like them when they're out and about, for sure. And with more rats come more ways to combat them. and typically that means an increase in the use of what's known as rodenticides. Veterinarians say as a result they're seeing more pets, usually dogs, who've been exposed to those poisons. We get more there from WTOP's Kate Ryan.
0: Dr. Karina Jung with VetGR for Pets says rodenticides tend to be a go-to for rat control.
1: It's a very effective way of controlling rodents. Unfortunately, rodents are mammals and so are our dogs and cats, and so they're also getting exposed.
0: Often the poisons are concealed in rat or bait boxes.
1: Even though a lot of people say that they're pet-proof, they are absolutely not. We do see poisonings even from those quote-unquote pet-proof rat boxes.
0: Jung says the moment you suspect your pet may have ingested rodenticide,
1: call your vet or come to VetGR for Pets immediately, because the biggest thing that we want to do is take that toxin out of their system as soon as possible. And if they've ingested it, we've got about a up to 2-hour window where we might be able to get some of this out.
0: Kate Ryan, WTOP News.
4: 243 Pope Leo has visited families living in a toxic, waste-polluted area around Naples, Italy today. Residents angry. They are after years of losing kids to cancer, linked to a multi-billion dollar mafia racket that dumps toxic waste.
2: Family members showed Pope Leo photos of children lost to cancer linked to the toxic dumping. Inside of Sarah's Cathedral, he talked about loved ones killed by pollution caused by unscrupulous people and organizations acting with impunity. The European Court of Human Rights last year found Italian officials knew for decades about the pollution by the Camorra crime syndicate that controls waste disposal, but failed to take necessary steps to protect lives.
4: That's ABC's Chuck Sievertson. Coming up on WTOP,
3: a Virginia lawmaker's push for diaper changing tables in public bathrooms. I'm Jose Omana.
4: More news in about 60 seconds.
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4: It is 2:46 on your Saturday afternoon. I'm Ralph Fox. Thanks for being with us today. Well, parents, you know how it is and just how hard it can be to find space in a public restroom when it's time to change that baby's diaper. Virginia doesn't currently require those family rooms, but one lawmaker wants to change that. WTOP's Jose Umana reports the proposal is now taking a huge step forward.
3: Virginia State Senator Elizabeth Bennett Parker recalled being with her newborn daughter at a restaurant and needing to change her diaper.
28: I went into the bathroom only to discover that there wasn't a changing table in there and there wasn't really any safe or sanitary place to change her.
3: She then asked parents in Facebook groups for their experiences and received similar responses.
28: Some parents responded that they would just change their baby on the restaurant table because there wasn't anywhere else.
3: Now she's proposing changes to the state's building code to require changing changing tables in new public bathrooms. She calls it a public health issue.
28: Babies poop a lot, up to 6 times a day.
3: The proposal passed Virginia's Board of Housing and Community Development and now heads for public comment before a final vote. Jose Umana, WTOP News.
4: 247, there's a new record for climbing one of Yosemite's National Park's most iconic points.
7: A 7-year-old boy has become the world's youngest person to ever climb El Capitan, the world's largest monolith. Joey Evermore takes over the record from his brother Sam, who made the climb when he was 8 years old and was also on hand to assist Joey in this expedition. Joey started as a 6-year-old, turned 7 on Wednesday during the climb, and reached the summit on Thursday evening. Joey's full name is Joey Danger Evermore, so yes, Danger is quite literally his middle name. Mike DeBusky, ABC News.
4: The series finale of The Late Show with Stephen Colbert turned out to be the series' most watched weeknight episode of all time, as according to early data from CBS. The 6.74 million viewers who tuned in represents more than double the quarterly average of about 2.7 million daily, and even topped Colbert's premiere back in September of 2015, when overall TV viewing numbers were much higher. Colbert's most watched episode was a post-Super Bowl in 2016, when more than 20 million people tuned in. But turns out his finale late show was not his final appearance. Just a day after that last episode aired, Colbert returned to TV on a public access show in Monroe, Michigan.
9: Since I was last here in Monroe, Michigan, I spent 11 years as the primary host of The Late Show with Stephen Colbert on CBS, which came to an end last night. It's been an excruciating 23 hours without being on TV, so I am grateful to be able to be here on Monroe Community Media before they also get acquired by Paramount.
4: Colbert was a guest host in Only in Monroe back in 2015. It is 2:49. 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You'll find yourself saying, "Already ready?" With Jiffy Lube, you'll be in and out in a jiffy. 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Steve Dresner in the traffic center.
5: It's head of Maryland and Montgomery County. The new crash is on the outer loop of the Capitol Beltway. Right after you pass the 270 spur, it looks like we have the right side of the roadway blocked, and we're jammed up back onto the southbound lanes of the 270 spur. So if you're heading past Democracy, get ready to tap those brakes. May want to back down your speeds just a bit. Staying in Maryland, northbound 95 at Route 32, multi-vehicle long-standing crash cleared from the roadway. To Annapolis, as you make a trip eastbound Route 50 to the Chesapeake Bay Bridge, right by the exit for Sandy Point, that exit is currently blocked with a multi-vehicle crash. And currently at the Bay Bridge, we have reduced visibility. We do have 2 lanes open, eastbound, 3 westbound. Do be careful of your speeds. We do have foggy conditions. 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I'm Steve Dresner, your next traffic report coming up in less than 10 minutes.
4: Now look at your forecast. Here's AccuWeather meteorologist John Furyk.
6: Occasional rain and drizzle out there for this afternoon. Definitely on the chilly side for late May. The high only 58. We'll have more rain and drizzle in the area tonight, the low 53. Tomorrow's drizzly to start. The afternoon may not be too bad, but we're still going to have a lot of clouds out there, a little warmer. A high up to 69, and then mostly cloudy for Monday, Memorial Day. We'll have periods of rain, perhaps even a thunderstorm. The high up to 76. For WTOP, I'm meteorologist John Furyk.
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4: It is 2:52. Well, May, a bit chilly today. It's one of the three deadliest months of the year on local roads. And WTOP's John Doman tells us that's why there's such an emphasis on trying to get everyone to drive sober.
19: This is the time of year where you have multiple holidays, specifically Memorial Day.
11: Not to mention prom and graduation season. And Washington Regional Alcohol Program President Kurt Erickson says that's why May, July, and August are the three deadliest months of the year on the roads. Maryland says there's an impaired driving crash every 1 to 2 hours, with most crashes happening on weekends.
19: So you add all of that up and you've got an extra reason to be, you know, concerned.
11: Erickson says that in Maryland, they're also cracking down on BUI. Boating under the influence.
19: A court can increase double the penalties for banning you from boating anywhere in the state.
11: The ban extends to 5 years if there's a death involved there. John Dome in WTOP News.
4: 253 users of credit cards that rack up airline miles and points towards various travel perks are likely to find those balances won't take them as far this summer. Jet fuel costs continue to rise.
21: Experts suggest signing up for an airline's frequent flyer program, which usually doesn't cost anything. On some airlines, you can redeem miles for discounted flights, seat upgrades, or checked bags. Higher tiers of loyalty programs can unlock benefits like priority boarding or waived baggage fees. Major airlines also partner with banks to market co-branded credit cards that carry an annual fee. The cards earn users miles whenever they buy something.
4: That is Chuck Severson with ABC News. And Memorial Day weekend, the unofficial kickoff of summer, comes with a lot of sizzle, smoke, and the important part, grilling safety tips.
22: A look inside many grills, some call it seasoning. Though fire experts say you're going to want to clean out all that gunk to avoid a grease fire.
23: Cooking is the number one cause for residential house fires, so we want to make sure your cooking area is clean and safe.
22: Minnesota Deputy Fire Marshal Doug Johnson.
23: Never leave your food unattended. Make sure you're watching it, because we don't want anything to get out of hand.
22: It's a good idea to inspect wire grill brushes for detached bristles. There's also food safety, making sure that meats reach safe minimum internal temperatures, and to not leave perishable foods sitting out for long periods of time. Jeff Manasso, Fox News.
4: 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What's happening, Ben Raby?
29: Hey, Ralph. The French Open gets going tomorrow in Paris. Big money always on the line at the tennis majors. The men's and women's champions at this year's tournament set to make north of $3.2 million each. Even the players who lose in the first round, they'll still take home more than $100,000 each. So again, a lot of money. Problem is, players don't think it's enough. And here's their reasoning. Player prize money represents about 15% of the tournament's total revenue, 15%, 1/5. For comparison, NFL players receive about 48% of league revenue. NBA players, yeah, in that same neighborhood, the NBA, it's about a 50-50 split. NHL also in that range. So now tennis players, who, keep in mind, they also pay their own travel, they also pay their own coaching expenses, they now say they want a bigger part of the pie at the major tournaments. Top American Jessica Pegula among those leading the charge.
30: I mean, I think, of course, the top earners and performers of our sport should be, yeah, making what they have earned, for sure. But, you know, the whole point is to help the ecosystem of the sport, and that's the lower ranked players, and giving them a chance to have a good career, to have chances to break through, and to see more of those stories happen.
29: And there is that factor, too. A big gap in tennis between the top players and sort of that second or third tier on the professional ranks. Main draw play gets going tomorrow. DMV natives Francis Tiafoe and Haley Baptiste, both among the seeded players
0: in Paris this go around. Meanwhile, the Nationals getting set for their middle game of their weekend series in Atlanta. Nats will be looking to bounce back after dropping the series opener in extra innings. Orioles, Tigers already rained out in Baltimore. They'll try to make it up as part of a doubleheader tomorrow. And DC United home tonight against CF Montreal. It's the final game for DC United before MLS takes a 2-month break with the World Cup going on. Ben Raby, WTOP Sports.
4: Ben, thank you. It is 2:57 coming up on WTOP. About 40,000 Orange County, California residents are under evacuation orders as authorities try and prevent an explosion at an aerospace facility where a tank is leaking toxins.
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4: Over to Steve in the traffic center.
5: Over to Maryland and Montgomery County, that tops our traffic headlines on the southbound 270 spur as you get to the Capitol Beltway. Crash activity only has a single left lane getting you by. 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I'm Steve Dresner. Your next traffic report coming up in 10 minutes.
6: Brisk and chilly this afternoon with some rain at times. The high only 58. Occasional rain and drizzle tonight, low 53. Still damp and dreary tomorrow, but a little bit of improvement in the afternoon. The high 69, and then periods of rain and a thunderstorm for Memorial Day, high 76. For WTOP, I'm meteorologist John Furyk.
4: We're looking at 54 degrees in Georgetown, 55 in Bowie, 55 in Leesburg as well. 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
4: Oh, good afternoon to you. I'm Ralph Fox. Coming up, it's not the best start to the holiday weekend weather-wise, but we sure needed the rain.
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13: What brought this Oscar winner to the National Memorial Day concert? I'm Jimmy Alexander.
20: The man accused of shooting into a crowd at a D.C. bus stop in January faces a long list of charges. I'm Ian Crawford.
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7: From ABC News, I'm Mike Dubusky. The temperature inside a giant tank full of toxic chemicals is climbing by about 1 degree an hour, according to hazmat officials in Orange County, California. About 40,000 people there are under evacuation orders right now over concerns that tank could leak into a parking lot or explode.
24: Several tanks that are holding thousands of gallons of a chemical. And if one of them blows up, they're concerned about a chain reaction, right? Like this massive explosion, mushroom cloud of chemicals that can result from this.
7: ABC's Jacqueline Lee in Los Angeles. Secretary of State Marco Rubio meeting with India's prime minister this morning and saying there may be news on peace talks with Iran over the next few days.
25: The president's preference is always to solve problems such as these through a negotiated diplomatic solution. That's what we're working on right now. But this problem will be solved, as the president's made clear one way or the other.
7: The tensions around the Strait of Hormuz along Iran's southern border are driving up oil prices globally. And people traveling for the Memorial Day holiday this weekend are feeling it. According to Gas Buddy, the average price for a gallon of fuel is now $4.54. Andy Lippo is the president of Lippo Oil Associates.
26: If we were to be so lucky and the conflict were to end tomorrow,
3: we would see crude oil prices drop $10 a barrel immediately, and we would start to see gasoline prices come off up to 25 cents a gallon over the next couple of weeks.
7: A statement from the family of race car driver Kyle Busch reveals the two-time NASCAR champion died this week from a bad case of pneumonia, which progressed into sepsis. NASCAR CEO Steve O'Donnell remembering his legacy.
9: Watching him come into the sport as a teenager, I think all of us would agree, full of talent, full of fire. Didn't give a damn, was going to push us. And I think we all love that spirit.
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10: 3:02 on Saturday, May 23rd. 53 degrees, rainy and breezy. Highs around 58. Good afternoon. I'm Sandy Kozel with the top local stories we're following this hour. While many of you may be looking forward to beach time or a backyard cookout this Memorial Day weekend, the forecast might be raining on your parade. The D.C. area's late-week clouds, drizzle, cooler temperatures are expected to stick around for the long weekend. Today's the chilliest day, according to 7U's First Alert meteorologist Steve Rudin, with temperatures barely reaching 60. Scattered showers will stick around for much of the day. Things will warm up a bit tomorrow. Temps on Sunday may top 70. And while scattered showers are still possible, they should be less widespread. Tomorrow, the National Memorial Day concert returns to the West Lawn of the U.S. Capitol. WTOP's Jimmy Alexander says performers are rehearsing through the rain today, getting ready for a night Washington.

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2: A D.C. man faces a long list of charges after prosecutors say he opened fire on a group at a D.C. bus stop in January. WTOP's Ian Crawford tells us five people were wounded in the attack, including someone out for an evening walk.
3: A grand jury indicted 18-year-old Anthony Del Cid Morales this week on a total of 69 charges, including assault with intent to kill while armed. Investigators claim Del Cid Morales got into an altercation after he sexually assaulted a teenage girl on the bus. Del Cid Morales got off the bus near 16th and Missouri Avenues Northwest, where, according to the indictment, he pulled out a gun and started shooting into a crowd at the stop. He took off, only to be caught later. The victims suffered minor injuries and have recovered. Del Cid Morales' next court appearance will be a detention hearing in July. Ian Crawford, WTOP News.
2: The rat population in the D.C. region has been on the rise in recent years. Whether it's a factor of climate change, post-COVID, or both, it's led to the increased use of rodenticide, and that's where veterinarians say pet owners need to be aware of possible exposure. WTOP's Kate Ryan reports.
4: Both cats and dogs can be exposed, but we're seeing more dogs that get into rodenticide.
5: Dr. Karina Jung with Vet ER for Pets says learn about what rodenticides might be used in your area, especially if you live in an apartment or condo.
4: If your pet gets into rodenticide, then you have that knowledge to tell your veterinarian, or if you have to come to VetER for Pets, be able to tell us, hey, my dog or cat got into exactly this type.
5: There are two commonly used rodenticides, an anticoagulant that causes internal bleeding and a neurologic type, typically bromethalin. There is an antidote for the anticoagulants, but in either case, Jung says, get to your vet or
4: please give us a call. The doctors actually get on the phone with you.
5: And then you can work out next steps. Kate Ryan, WTOP News.
2: A Maryland woman will spend time in jail for her role in a major animal cruelty case. More from WTOP's Alan Etter.
6: Her name is Patricia Gadaleta, and on Thursday, she was convicted on charges tied to a theft scheme and multiple counts of animal cruelty, marking the end of a case that exposed widespread neglect at a Worcester County property. She was sentenced to 10 years in prison, but will serve 3.5 years. The investigation began in June of last year when authorities executed a search and seizure warrant at a home in Snow Hill. Inside, investigators found more than 60 dogs and cats confined in crates, many without air conditioning or proper ventilation. Conditions were so severe, many crates held several animals. Despite rising temperatures that day, the animals remained in those conditions until animal control officers took them to a county shelter for evaluation and care. Half of them have already been adopted. Alan Etter, WTOP News.
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2: Traffic and weather on WTOP. Here's Steve Dressner in the WTOP Traffic Center.
11: Sandy, let's start in Virginia. In the Fairfax area over on the eastbound side of 66, this is after Route 50, exit 57. Crash activity jamming things up. Single right lane does get you by with delays. Maryland, Montgomery County. Southbound 270 Spurs, you join up with the Capitol Beltway. The crash activity only has single left lane getting you by, and we're backed up on the spur all the way back to the exit for Democracy. Staying in Montgomery County, off and on delays on the inner loop, heading from the area of Connecticut Avenue up to Georgia. Prince George's County, where Carol

0: A bit of volume in both directions on the Beltway from the BW Parkway down to 214 Central Avenue, and that's all volume related. Let's head southbound on the BW Parkway right near the 50 split. Crash activity in the clearing stage is still a bit of a delay. Two to the right gets you by. Then over on the northbound side, we're still very slow approaching the Beltway. The crash is up near 193, in which only a single left lane gets you by. 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I'm Steve Dresner, your next traffic report coming up in less than 10 minutes.
1: Now to AccuWeather meteorologist John Farrick.
2: Occasional rain and drizzle out there for this afternoon. Definitely on the chilly side for late May. The high only 58. We'll have more rain and drizzle in the area tonight. The low 53. Tomorrow's drizzly to start. The afternoon may not be too bad, but we're still going to have a lot of clouds out there. A little warmer. The high up to 69. And then mostly cloudy for Monday, Memorial Day. We'll have periods of rain. Perhaps even a thunderstorm. The high up to 76. For WTOP, I'm meteorologist John Furyk.
1: 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It's 3:10. Money news on WTOP. Here's Tom Busby.
3: This is a Bloomberg Money Minute. Ford Motors, the 122-year-old automaker, is branching out. It wants to capitalize on the need for massive amounts of power at AI data centers.
4: Ford is trying to expand into energy storage, and they're basically taking all of this investment and development that they'd put into EVs and kind of had to give up on and trying to turn it into another revenue stream and doing it by tapping into this insatiable demand for AI power.
3: That's Bloomberg's equities reporter Jordan Fitzgerald, who says Ford's taking advantage of its partnership with a Chinese battery maker to provide cloud computing providers with the juice they need.
4: Ford still makes cars. It might do energy storage on the side, and it might be good at it. That's not super clear yet.
3: And Ford has already signed a 5-year agreement for up to 20 gigawatt hours of energy storage with EDF Power Solutions of North America, a promising start to a new business.
4: It's an attempt to turn lemons into lemonade.
3: From the Bloomberg Newsroom, I'm Tom Busby on WTOP.
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1: It's 3:14. I'm Sandy Kozel. Thanks for being with us. CBS not only pulled the plug on Stephen Colbert this week, but also on the long-running CBS Radio News Network. In case you missed it, this is a portion of what the final broadcast of CBS News Radio sounded like late last night.
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32: The moon age began less than 2 hours ago when American astronauts radioed from the moon, the Eagle has landed.
11: To the Challenger disaster.
33: Debris falling out of the sky, falling slowly, painfully, tragically slowly toward the Atlantic Ocean.
11: From Ground Zero.
34: The devastation that is before us now is unbelievable in terms of an entire World Trade Tower collapsing. There's nothing left of this thing.
11: To foreign battlefields.
35: The roads are lined with IEDs, and two Iraqi soldiers are killed when their Humvee is struck by a bomb. U.S. warplanes are eventually brought in to strike targets from the air.
11: And through the pandemic.
36: 39 lives have been lost to coronavirus at the Canterbury Rehabilitation and Healthcare Center in suburban Richmond, Virginia. It's one of the worst concentrated outbreaks nationwide.
11: The famed CBS newsman Marvin Kalb said he always tried to be on the World News Roundup, a program started here that created the modern news format.
37: Every time that I could do a piece for the Roundup, I felt honored. 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
1: 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And you can test your newsmaker knowledge Sunday morning in the 8 o'clock hour with the Mystery Newsmaker Contest. We'll play the voice of someone you've heard in the news this week on WTOP. Guess the newsmaker for your chance to win a pair of tickets to see the Beach Boys June 7th at Wolf Trap. That's the Mystery Newsmaker this weekend only from Washington's top news, WTOP. A quick look now at the top stories we're working on at WTOP. A judge has dismissed criminal charges against a Maryland man, Kilmar Abrego Garcia, who was mistakenly deported. And as we've been telling you, the CBS Radio Network is no more after a nearly 100-year history. Keep it here for full details on these stories in the minutes ahead. 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Secure mission advantage with technology that thrives where warriors fight. Ultra INC, powering decision. It's 3:18. Traffic and weather on WTOP. Here's Steve Dresner in the WTOP Traffic Center.
0: Back to Virginia and Fairfax eastbound 60. Excuse me. After Route 50 in Fairfax, exit 57. Crash activity still has single right lane getting by. We are seeing a bit of a delay on that eastbound side. Over in the district, both of our COVID cameras showing a bit of a delay on the 395-695 freeway. Southbound backed up from the tunnel down to the Case Bridge. Inbound 14th Street Bridge with delays as you head northbound. It is a better ride once you get onto the Case Bridge and all points north. DC 295 in decent shape. No problems currently to report along I-295, but a bit of volume now. Northbound 395 inside the 3rd Street Tunnel. Very slow approaching the Mass Avenue exit all the way down to the light at New York Avenue, and that's all volume related. Maryland, Montgomery County, southbound 270 spur at the Beltway. At last report, the crash currently has a single left lane getting it by. 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It's not too late. There are thousands of kids waiting over a year for a sponsor and their wait today by texting the word radio to 83393. I'm Steve Dresner. Your next traffic report coming up in less than 10 minutes.
1: Now to AccuWeather meteorologist John Furyk.
2: Not the best weather for a holiday weekend across our region. We're going to have rain at times through the afternoon. Brisk and chilly, the high only 58. Definitely feeling more like April than late May. We'll have occasional rain and drizzle tonight, the low 53. And for tomorrow, kind of damp and drizzly to start. Maybe a little bit better in the afternoon, but still lingering clouds up to 69. And then we'll have another batch of rain come through on Memorial Day. There could even be a thunderstorm, a high 76. And still the chance for some rain as we head to Tuesday, high 73, mostly cloudy. Wednesday, maybe a little bit warmer again, the high up to 77. For WTOP, I'm meteorologist John Furyk.
1: It is 56 degrees in Manassas, 56 at Metro Center, 51 in Frederick. 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
5: 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There's a new clinic in Allegheny County. 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David has been an advocate from the start. He will be in this fight forever.
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1: At 3:22, with warmer weather, more people are spending time out of doors. WTOP's Liz Anderson reports the Maryland State Park System is looking to expand entrance protocols that were tested at a few parks last summer.
3: It started with the pilot program at 5 parks in 4 counties last summer, and visitors reserving their day passes and paying admission online. The Department of Natural Resources tells the Banner the online system was put to the test last year and was a success. It's in place at 6 state parks. Now the department is eyeing expansion to 15 other state properties, including additional parks, shooting ranges, and parking lots. The goal is to shrink traffic backups at entrances. There's been a surge of visitors since COVID. In 2014, the gridlock to enter some parks stretched for miles. Some visitors were turned away when locations reached capacity. During last summer's pilot, there were no such closures. Liz Anderson, WTOP News.
1: If you've never seen what's under the Lincoln Memorial, the part called the Undercroft, well, you can start next month. The Undercroft is a 15,000 square foot exhibit area which lets visitors into previously closed off space beneath the Lincoln Memorial. It shows off the grid of concrete columns holding it all up. Timed entry tickets, which include only a $1 service charge for reservations, will be available starting Tuesday. The National Park Service opens the Undercroft to the public on June 25th. You will be able to walk up and get tickets without any service charge once it all opens up next month. For new parents, changing their child's diaper in public can be a daunting task. It can be even harder without a changing station available in bathrooms. WTOP's Jose Omana reports one Virginia lawmaker is looking to change that.
8: I sort of had just assumed it was a requirement to be in bathrooms, and I learned that it was not a requirement in Virginia.
9: That's Virginia State Senator Elizabeth Bennett Parker. She is proposing to require changing tables in bathrooms inside new buildings open to the public.
8: For example, business categories, so things like banks, the mercantile occupancies, so different types of stores.
9: After working on the proposal for more than a year, it was approved during a recent Board of Housing and Community Development meeting. It will go out for public comment before a final vote takes place. If approved, Virginia will join 10 other states that require baby changing stations.
8: This is really sort of public health and safety for everyone, and it's a way to support families and parents and make our community more family friendly.
9: Jose Omana, WTO. P News.
1: 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Ben Raby, I was going to say, I hope the Nets don't get rained out today, but they're not playing at home.
10: Hey, you never know, though, in Atlanta. Hit or miss there. True. They played through rain last night. We'll see if the weather holds up this afternoon as they are less than an hour away from scheduled first pitch at Truist Park. It's the middle game of the Nats weekend series against the Braves. Braves did take that opener 5-4 in 11 innings. So the Nats look to bounce back this afternoon with Jake Irving on the mound, and they're hoping for a little bit of length from Irving this afternoon. This after the Nats used six relievers in last night's extra inning game, and length from Irving, that has been hard to come by this year. He has yet to complete six innings in any of his 10 starts so far this season. So first pitch in Atlanta coming up just past 4 on 1500 AM. The Orioles and Tigers, that game though already rained out in Baltimore. They will try to make it up as a doubleheader tomorrow at Camden Yards. DC United, they'll play in the rain if need be at Audi Field tonight. They are home against CF Montreal, 7:30 kick at Audi Field. It is the last chance to see DC United before MLS takes a two-month hiatus, not to overlap with the upcoming World Cup. Meanwhile, the NBA playoffs rolling along. Game 3 tonight in the Eastern Conference Final. New York Knicks, they have been a fun watch. They have won 9 straight postseason games. They are up 2-0 in the East Final against the Cavaliers. Game 3 tonight in Cleveland, and also tonight Game 2 of the NHL's East Final. The Canadiens and Hurricanes in Carolina. Montreal with a 1-0 series lead in that one. Ben Raby, WTOP Sports.
1: Ben, it's fun to watch the Knicks unless you're a Cavs fan.
10: Which you are, yes. I think objectively speaking, a lot of folks entertained by the New York Knicks. They're a fun watch.
1: Right.
10: It's been a while since they've had this type of success, so we'll see how they can keep it going.
1: Okay, thanks, Ben. Coming up after traffic and weather, President Trump says he's 50-50 on whether to start bombing again in Iran. 327.
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17: 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The process was supposed to save time and money, plus cut down on waste.
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17: The Holbrook House in College Park, Maryland is a Sears house built in 1927. 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Lynn Bowie, WTOP News.
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1: Steve Dresner in the traffic center.
0: Topping our traffic headlines, Maryland, Montgomery County on the southbound 270 spur as you join up with the Beltway. The tow truck has arrived for this crash. It's only a single left lane getting it by. Delays are back to Democracy. Now the new crash up in the Gaithersburg area, 270 local lanes northbound side, right before you get to the exit for the ICC and Route 200 and I-370. Crash activity currently blocking a lane. 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I'm Steve Dresner. Your next traffic report coming up in 10 minutes.
1: The WTOP forecast, rainy and breezy today, a high only of 58. Tomorrow, we're expecting morning showers, then it'll turn mostly cloudy with highs in the upper 60s to low 70s. Right now, it's 56 degrees in Upper Marlboro, 57 in Woodbridge, 56 in Washington at 3:30.
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1: Good afternoon. I'm Sandy Kozel. Anna Golden is our producer. Top stories we're following for you today. While many of you may be looking forward to beach time or a backyard cookout this Memorial Day weekend, the forecast is probably raining on your parade. The D.C. area is expected to have this kind of crummy weather for the long weekend. Today's the chilliest day, according to 7 News First Alert meteorologist Steve Rudin. Temperatures barely reaching 60. Even a rumble of thunder can't be ruled out later in the day. Things do warm up a bit tomorrow. Temps on Sunday may top 70. And while scattered showers are still possible, they should be less widespread. President Trump tells Axios today that he will be meeting with his negotiators later in the day to discuss Iran's latest offer regarding the war there. He says he'll decide by tomorrow whether to resume the war, Trump saying he's 50-50 as to whether he'd be able to make a good deal or not. Two sources familiar with his plans tell Axios the president is expected to hold a conference call with Gulf leaders later today to discuss the situation with Iran. The leaders of Egypt, Pakistan, and Turkey are also expected to take part. Trump said he would only take a deal that covers issues like uranium enrichment and the fate of Iran's existing stockpile. More than 400 activists who attempted to breach Israel's naval blockade of Gaza arrived in Istanbul on Thursday. There's been outrage over the reported treatment of some of the activists who say they were beaten. Christopher Boren is an activist from Hawaii.
19: I was immediately grabbed by five IDF or police officers, Israeli police officers. They put my head down and started beating me. One of them had gloves on with hardened plastic, and he started punching my face and swelled shut.
1: Israel denies mistreatment. The Justice Department is pulling press releases from its website related to charges on individuals tied to the January 6, 2021 Capitol attack, citing efforts to dispel partisan propaganda. The move comes more than a year after President Trump pardoned nearly all the January 6 defendants upon his return to the Oval Office. It was a Washington Post journalist who noticed on Friday that the DOJ had removed the releases from its government website, including one about a Texas man who was sentenced to prison for assaulting law enforcement officers at the Capitol with bear spray. The department's rapid response team didn't try to hide the move. Responding on X, it confirmed the deletion, saying it would, quote, do everything in our power to make whole those who were persecuted for political purposes. The decision to scrub the news releases is the latest in a series of steps by the Trump administration to rewrite the narrative of the January 6th riots, when thousands stormed the U.S. Capitol. As the nation pauses to remember the fallen on this Memorial Day weekend, military recruitment is on the rise. It's a reversal of the lagging recruitment at the beginning of this decade. Pentagon spokesman Sean Parnell says he'd like to see sustained gains.
20: Somewhere between only 7% and 11% of this country see military service as a viable career path moving forward. And so obviously at this department, we recognize that that number is probably unsustainable. And while we have great recruiting numbers now, it might not always be the case.
1: The U.S. Army recruited just over 62,000 active duty soldiers during the last fiscal year. Congress this week learned a lot about issues that contributed to the pipe rupture that caused a huge sewage spill into the Potomac earlier this year. Lawmakers also found out that D.C. Water is planning more repairs to the pipeline. WTOP's Mitchell Miller has Today on the Hill.
21: In your opinion, does this pipe need to be replaced?
22: Georgia Congressman Rick Allen with a pointed question to the head of D.C. Water, David Gaddis, about the pipeline known as the Potomac Interceptor. The pipeline is more than 50 miles long, and a section burst in January, sending raw sewage into the Potomac. Gaddis indicated replacing the pipeline would be prohibitively expensive, but he does note
23: there are segments that we feel need to be repaired, and we've identified three of those segments.
22: Gaddis says his agency hopes permitting through the National Park Service will move more quickly than previous efforts. DC Water first raised concerns about the area of the pipe that burst in 2018, 8 years before the environmental disaster. On Capitol Hill, Mitchell Miller, WTOP News.
1: Trying to avert a disaster in California, tens of thousands of people in Southern California have been told to leave their homes because of a toxic chemical leak and potential explosion. Garden Grove, about 20 miles from Los Angeles, is under an evacuation order.
24: Now, since Thursday, the tank has been spewing the toxins into the air. The tank is being doused with water to cool it down. The outside of the tank has been seen peeling away. Now, the evacuation zone is nearly 10 square miles, but thousands of residents are refusing to leave. Alex Stone, ABC News, Los Angeles.
1: A gas explosion at a coal mine in China has killed at least 90 people. The official news agency there reported around 247 workers were on duty at the time. 9 remain trapped as of Saturday afternoon Beijing time. The cause of the explosion is under investigation and rescue efforts continue. Coming up after traffic and weather, hard-hit shoppers are proving resilient. It's 3:36.
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30: 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There's a new clinic in Allegheny County. David Trone was at the opening. Protesters were yelling at people. And David says in his booming voice, "Reproductive rights are human rights," drowns out the protesters. David has been an advocate from the start. He will be in this fight forever.
31: I'm David Trone, and I approve this message.
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1: It's 3:38. Traffic and weather on WTOP. Here's Steve Dressner in the WTOP Traffic Center.
0: In Virginia, the Fairfax area, eastbound 66 remains slow after Route 50. The crash activity, all clear lanes are open. Unfortunately, we still have residual delays down to the Capitol Beltway. Staying in Virginia, minor delays on the inner loop from the Georgetown Pike due down to the area of the American Legion Bridge. Once you're over the bridge into Montgomery County, it does open up nicely into Montgomery County on the southbound 270 spur right as you meet up with the Beltway. Crash activity on the right side cleared, but the damage is done. We're seeing delays all the way back to Democracy. And on the northbound side of 270 in the local lanes, now report on the crash to go to eastbound I-370. That ramp currently blocked with one spun out. In the Germantown area, another spin out on the northbound 270 ramp to go to southbound 118 towards the Soccerplex. That ramp currently blocked again with a spin out. 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It isn't too late because there are thousands of kids waiting over a year to be sponsored. You can end that wait today by texting the word radio to 83393. I'm Steve Dresner. Your next traffic report coming up in less than 10 minutes.
1: 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Here's AccuWeather meteorologist John Ferrick.
2: Not the best weather out there for Memorial Day weekend, that's for sure. We'll have occasional rain and drizzle this afternoon, brisk and chilly, the high only 58. More rain and drizzle for tonight, the low 53. Tomorrow, still kind of cloudy. It'll be damp and dreary and drizzly to start. In the afternoon, it's a little bit warmer. We're up to 69 and then a little warmer on Monday, but we'll have periods of rain, perhaps even a thunderstorm, the high 76 for Memorial Day. For WTOP, I'm meteorologist John Ferrick.
1: It's 55 degrees in Hyattsville, 54 in Herndon, 56 in Foggy Bottom at 340. Money news on WTOP. Here's Andrew O'Day.
3: This is a Bloomberg Money Minute. In the face of spiking energy and grocery costs, many of us are changing not only how much money we spend, but how we spend it.
4: Historically, when energy prices rise and remain elevated, you do see consumers start to reallocate their basket of spend.
3: And Michelle Meyer, chief economist at the MasterCard Economics Institute, says we're starting to see spending pullbacks now.
4: Things like autos that are directly related to gas prices, but even the larger appliances that are bigger ticket items.
3: Home Depot and Lowe's say we're pausing planned major home renovations. But Meyer says, interestingly, we're not seeing a pullback, at least yet, in the category she calls discretionary services.
4: For example, restaurant spending is remaining very steady, very solid. And I think that says a lot about the consumer's desire to continue to engage.
3: And although we're tweaking travel plans, Meyer says we're not canceling them.
4: Depending on how much consumers can afford, they may decide to drive less, drive differently, go somewhere else, but they're going.
3: From the Bloomberg Newsroom, I'm Andrew O'Day on WTOP.
1: It's 341. Gas prices are up, but so is the stock market, resulting in both optimism and fear. WTOP's Steve Karish reports on the ongoing tale of two economies.
5: It's the best of times, it's the worst of times, to borrow a phrase. The Dow Jones Industrial Average crossed the 50,000 mark in February and has been at near record highs since. This gives investors and average Americans with a 401k a sense of optimism for the future. David Kass is a finance professor at the University of Maryland.
6: Stock market is rising in large part due to projected earnings gains. Earnings growth.
5: However, at the same time, groceries and gasoline are more expensive, taking more money out of that average American's pocket today.
6: It's really a mixed picture as to which part of the population does feel better off and which does not.
5: Professor Kass says that 52% of Americans are at least somewhat invested in the stock market, usually through their retirement accounts. That means that for 48% of us, the good news about the Dow is overshadowed by the reality of daily spending. Steve Karish, WTOP News.
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1: It's 3:45. I'm Sandy Kozel. Thanks for being with us. Google is overhauling the very thing that it built its business on, the search, as it faces growing competition from AI chatbots. WTOP's Nick Iannelli talked with Ina Fry, Chief Technology Correspondent at Axios.
17: The search bar will expand as you're typing. So if you just type a couple keywords, it's going to work the way you're used to. But now you can just start writing a long query like you might in a chatbot like ChatGPT. And it will shift modes and basically start a conversation with you where you get your search results, but you can refine it and really get at what you want just by describing it. It's actually rolling out now, so there's a good chance if you go to google.com and you start typing, that search box is going to expand and you're going to have access to a bunch of new AI features.
18: Do you think this is going to be jarring for the average person who just goes on Google and wants to find a website or is looking for a certain piece of information? Is this going to change the way people use the internet?
17: I was asking Robbie Stein, one of the top search execs, that exact question, because I think that's the risk here, is you don't want to alienate all the people who just want to use a search engine. And they feel like they've hit this clever design where if you are just used to searching with a couple of keywords, it's going to work. It's going to be as fast as it always has. But if you are having a more conversational question, it'll answer more like an AI chatbot. So they think no, but I do think that's the risk here.
18: Websites need people to click on them. This will undoubtedly lead to fewer clicks for websites because if Google just gives you the information you're looking for, why click on a website? So how does the internet as we know it go on if this kind of change is happening?
17: It's a real problem that publishers are dealing with. A number of publishers have said, we're just resetting our expectations to what they call Google Zero, basically the assumption that referral traffic that used to be a major source of traffic for all publishers is essentially going to zero. And there have been a couple things already pushing in that direction for some time now. Above those links that people are used to, the so-called 10 blue links, there's been an AI overview that answers most people's questions most of the time. And so publishers have already been dealing with vastly diminished traffic. But I think it's also an existential question for not just publishers, but the AI companies themselves, because they depend on the publishers to be able to answer those questions in the first place. And if the publishers can't make money, they can't exist. They can't be answering those questions.
18: So as Google shakes things up even more with this step it's taking, how much of this is defensive on Google's part? In other words, is Google reacting to the rise of AI chatbots, or is Google trying to pave a new way forward in searching and lead the next phase of the way searches will be carried out?
17: It's a little bit of both. I mean, I think Google wouldn't necessarily move in this direction if we didn't have chatbots. If they didn't do anything, I think it's pretty clear that chatbots would be what comes after search. So what they're trying to do is maintain dominance of this really valuable market that basically funds much of what Google does, and also move into the future.
18: Aside from the internet search, what else is Google doing that's new with AI?
17: They are really putting it in all of their products. One interesting one is a new feature in YouTube called Ask YouTube. A lot of people go there for entertainment, but a lot of people go there for a how-to video. My dishwasher broke. I need to fix my bicycle. And now you can ask your question and YouTube will try and summarize the answer and then link you to the video from which it came.
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0: Sandy, let's head to the district. We're kind of backed up inbound 14th Street Bridge, seeing delays now back to Route 1 in Crystal City. But it's going to be slow coming in town over the 14th Street Bridge. Once you get onto the Case Bridge, things loosen up nicely to all points north. Southbound 395 freeway traveling well with no delays. But traffic has kind of gotten a bit worse, if you will. Very heavy now. Southbound over on DC 295. I'm finding delays beginning at Eastern Avenue, extending all the way down to East Capitol Street, and that's all volume related. And just a skin slow on the northbound side, leaving the 11th Street Bridge past Pennsylvania up to the area of East Capitol. No problems in either direction on I-295. Still slow. Northbound 395 inside the 3rd Street Tunnel, crawling along from the Mass Avenue exit down to the light at New York Avenue. 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I'm Steve Dressner. Your next traffic report coming up in less than 10 minutes.
1: To AccuWeather meteorologist John Ferrick.
2: Kind of an ugly holiday weekend weather-wise across the Mid-Atlantic. We're going to have rain and drizzle out there through the afternoon. Brisk and chilly. The high only 58. More rain and drizzle for tonight. The low 53. And then tomorrow, a little bit of drizzle out there for the morning. A bit of improvement in the afternoon, but still lingering clouds. A bit warmer, up to 69. And then mostly cloudy for Memorial Day. We'll have periods of rain, even a thunderstorm. Best chance for some rain is probably during the morning and midday. Perhaps a little bit drier for any barbecues in the afternoon. The high up to 76. And then some rain at times again on Tuesday. A high 73. Mostly cloudy Wednesday, up to 77. For WTOP, I'm meteorologist John Ferrick.
1: It is 53 degrees in Gaithersburg, 56 in Arlington, 55 in Lanham. 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Coming up on WTOP, an example of the power of music. 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
1: At 3:52, Kyle Busch's family has found out what killed the NASCAR legend after he went to a hospital this week. Here's ABC's Alex Stone.
20: In a statement, the family of Kyle Busch says a medical evaluation concluded Busch died of severe pneumonia that progressed into sepsis and then resulted in rapid and overwhelming complications from the sepsis. Busch was 41 years old when he died suddenly on Thursday, days before competing in the Coca-Cola 600 at Charlotte Motor Speedway. He leaves behind his wife and two young children, ages 11 and 4 years old.
1: Opera singer Renee Fleming takes the stage at Strathmore next week. WTOP's Jimmy Alexander tells us about the dinner that changed how she understands the power of music.
21: Really, I met Dr. Frances Collins at a dinner party at the Little Inn at Washington.
22: World-renowned soprano Renee Fleming was sitting between the Supreme Court's biggest opera fans, the late Justice Ginsburg and Justice Scalia.
21: The same week as marriage equality was decided.
22: It was a tad tense at first until Collins, the director of the National Institutes of Health, pulled out a guitar.
21: Everybody was jolly, had a great time.
22: That led Fleming to ask Collins, why are scientists researching the brain and music?
21: Engaging with music, especially playing an instrument, uses every known mapped area of the brain at the same time.
22: Now Fleming works closely with the Neuro Arts Blueprint, which is at Johns Hopkins.
21: Scientists working with an artist, they're so creative.
22: Jimmy Alexander, WTOP News.
1: There is life after the Late Show cancellation for part of the set used by Stephen Colbert at the Ed Sullivan Theater before CBS canceled the show. CBS News is reporting the Museum of Broadcast Communications in Chicago will get the Just Wrapped Show's backdrop. It already has one of Colbert's old desks. And there may be a Colbert sighting in D.C. this weekend. He told People in an interview that after his show wrapped, his whole family would be taking the train from New York City to D.C. for a brother's wedding. It's 3:55. Sports on WTOP, powered by Maximus, moving people and technology forward. Here's Ben Raby.
23: All right, Sandy, the reactions and tributes continuing to pour in after the passing of NASCAR driver Kyle Busch. He died Thursday at the age of 41. His family sharing today that Busch died from severe pneumonia and progressed into sepsis. NASCAR is holding its Coca-Cola 600 tomorrow as scheduled in Charlotte. Earlier today on site, longtime NASCAR CEO Steve O'Donnell sharing.
24: What I look back on is a text from Kyle Tuesday, and he said, hey man, what do you think about an over 40 rule to be able to compete in all the Truck Series races next year? And we had a meeting Wednesday internal, and we said, well, damn, that's actually good. We need Kyle in the Truck Series. And it was twofold, because he knew he could help the series. But I think one day had a dream to race against his son in a National Series event.
23: Well said from NASCAR CEO Steve O'Donnell. Kyle Busch was highly successful across all three of NASCAR's series races. His 11-year-old son, Brexton, already an accomplished junior race car driver, and surely plenty more in store tomorrow in Charlotte at the Coca-Cola 600 as the tributes continue for Kyle Busch. Nationals continuing their weekend series in Atlanta. There was tarp on the field this afternoon. They've just removed it, so it looks like an on-time start at 4:10 for the Nats and Braves. Nationals looking to bounce back after dropping the series opener in extra innings. In Baltimore, meanwhile, the Orioles and Tigers already rained out. They'll make it up as part of a doubleheader tomorrow at Camden Yards. And the NHL's Eastern Conference Final continues tonight in Carolina. Game 2, Canadians with a 1-0 series lead over the Hurricanes. Ben Raby, WTOP Sports.
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1: Traffic and weather on WTOP. Here's Steve Dresner in the traffic center.
2: Tapping our traffic headlines, the incidents along the northbound side of 270 in Maryland will start off at the local lanes at the exit for 370 and Maryland 200. The ICC, the ramp to go to eastbound 370, still remains partially blocked for one off the roadway. Staying on the northbound side of 270, up in Germantown, the ramp to go to southbound 118 Germantown Road, at last report, that ramp blocked for the crash. The WTOP Traffic Center is presented by Window Nation. Right now, you can buy four windows and get four free. 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I'm Steve Dresner. Your next traffic report coming up in 10 minutes.
1: To AccuWeather meteorologist John Furyk.
3: Brisk and chilly this afternoon with some rain at times. The high only 58. Occasional rain and drizzle tonight, low 53. Still damp and dreary tomorrow, but a little bit of improvement in the afternoon. The high 69, and then periods of rain and a thunderstorm for Memorial Day, high 76. For WTOP, I'm meteorologist John Furyk.
1: 56 degrees in Ruston. It's 54 in Bethesda. 57 on the National Mall at 359.
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1: Good afternoon. I'm Sandy Kozel. Coming up, we're starting the long holiday weekend with a chill in the air and some much-needed rain. At 4:15, we take a look back at the legendary run of CBS News Radio.
5: A man who opened fire on a group at a Metro bus stop in D.C. faces over five dozen charges. I'm Ian Crawford.
6: Long-term repairs coming to the pipeline that ruptured, causing a big sewage spill into the Potomac. I'm Mitchell Miller, today on The Hill.
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7: From ABC News, I'm Mike Dubusky. In Orange County, California, a state of emergency is now in place over fears of a potential chemical explosion. Earlier this week, a valve on a giant tank full of hazardous chemicals overheated, with hazmat officials now warning the rapidly heating tank could leak or explode. Here's ABC's Jacqueline Lee in Los Angeles.
8: They said they do not want to accept the fact that an explosion is going to happen. They want to keep this entire area safe. They want to prevent any chemicals from spewing into the air. So they are really working around the clock to try to get this sorted out.
7: Right now, 40,000 people in the area are under evacuation orders. Today, Atlanta's airport will begin additional health screening measures for travelers coming from Central Africa as the Ebola outbreak in the Democratic Republic of Congo grows. Dulles Airport in Virginia has already been screening passengers, and Houston's airport is scheduled to start doing the same thing this coming week. Kyle Busch died from a case of pneumonia that progressed into sepsis, according to a new statement from his family. It comes as we learn more about the moments leading up to the NASCAR star's death this week.
9: New details emerging of a 911 call made the day before his death.
10: And tell me exactly what's happened.
11: I've got an individual that's shortness of breath, very hot, thinks he's going to pass out, and is producing a little bit of blood.
9: The Associated Press reporting Bush had been training in a racing simulator in North Carolina when he became unresponsive Wednesday.
7: ABC's Ike Ajachi. Millions of Americans are hitting the road this Memorial Day weekend. Katie Nastro with Going.com has some tips on how to save fuel.
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7: Average price for a gallon of gas in the U.S. right now is over $4.50 a gallon, according to Gas Buddy. 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
13: 4:02 at WTOP. A good Saturday to you and yours as we get some much needed rain. We're at 53 degrees. The 50s are high for the day. A good afternoon to you. I'm Ralph Fox. Top stories we're following at this hour. It's an umbrella kind of day. Unless you like splashing in the rain this Memorial Day weekend, AccuWeather meteorologist John Furyk says it's a cold one.
3: Not the best weather for a holiday weekend across our region. We're going to have rain at times through the afternoon. Brisk and chilly, the high only 58. Definitely feeling more like April than late May.
13: Clouds, drizzle, and cooler temperatures will stick around today. Winds between 20 and 30 miles an hour. The good news, we're expecting to warm up the next couple of days. We're looking at the low 70s tomorrow and the mid 70s on Monday. Could see some shower activity both days as well. In Howard County, officials say a ban on private detention centers will not apply to a proposed ICE facility in Elk Ridge. The county filed a letter in federal court Thursday confirming the ban does not cover the property because a government entity is responsible for it. The Baltimore Sun reports that reversal could clear the way for the project to proceed, as the facility has been at the center of a lawsuit between the county and the developer after the building permit was revoked back in February. The developer's attorney says the county's been all over the place, in their words, with its arguments, and calls the permit revocation unconstitutional. 404, a man accused of shooting into a crowd at a Metro bus stop back in

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1: And caused a massive sewage spill into the Potomac, is now slated to undergo more long-term repairs. Members of Congress also want to make sure they happen sooner rather than later. WTOP's Mitchell Miller brings us up to date today on the Hill.
2: DC Water CEO and General Manager David Gattis was asked by one lawmaker if the pipeline needs to be replaced.
3: To replace the entire 54 miles would be Herculean.
2: He also says the cost would fall on utility ratepayers. Gattis told members of a House panel this week that DC Water has identified three areas of the pipeline for repairs.
3: We hope that national parks can move a little bit faster than what they have in the past. I think that's the key.
2: Gattis says when his agency identified possible problems in the pipeline in 2018, the National Park Service permitting was still incomplete when there was a rupture in January, sending raw sewage into the Potomac. Georgia Congressman Rick Allen told Gattis,
4: "We got to strike while the iron's hot here."
3: So. I agree.
2: On Capitol Hill, Mitchell Miller, WTOP News.
1: The 37th annual National Memorial Day concert takes over the West Lawn of the U.S. Capitol tomorrow. WTOP's Jimmy Alexander says performers are rehearsing through the rain today because the show and the salute must go on.
5: There's nothing else like it on television.
6: Producer Sean Fogle points out that the PBS special is a mix of documentary footage along with actors intertwined with music.
5: And back with the National Symphony Orchestra. So it's like a play on television in front of a live audience.
6: Along with hosts Gary Sinise and Mary McCormick, actors read real-life stories of members of the military and Gold Star families.
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1: 408. Traffic and weather at WTOP. Steve Dresner in the traffic center.
12: Ralph, got to tell you again, scanning some of the cameras around the Beltway and Route 50 corridor and the 95 and BW Parkway areas, starting to see the precipitation move back into the area, especially along the 66 corridor. So, number one, headlights on, wipers on for safety. May want to back down on your speeds just a bit. The volume is picked up in Montgomery County, outer loop of the Capitol Beltway. Now we're seeing delays around the big curb. It is going to be slow all the way down and over the American Legion Bridge into Virginia. And some of that patchy fog also now, I see in one of the cameras, along the Potomac and the American Legion Bridge has started to form. So do use a bit of caution. Topside also remains slow. New Hampshire down to Georgia, Prince George's County. We're in decent shape in both directions on the Beltway, but now we're finding a new crash on the northbound side of the BW Parkway. This is right before you get to the Capitol Beltway. Looks like we do have a lane blocked, and now we're finding delays back to the area of 410. Staying in Maryland, on the northbound 270 local lanes up near the exit for Samog Highway I-370, the eastbound 370 ramp has been reopened. They've cleared that. Traffic moving a lot better. Are you selling your car? Well, watch out for fake payments, unsafe meetups, endless haggling, or you can just sell to Fitzgerald and know exactly who you're dealing with. Head to Fitz.

0: 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I'm Steve Drisner. Your next traffic report coming up in less than 10 minutes.
1: Now look at your weather forecast. Here's AccuWeather meteorologist John Furyk.
2: Brisk and chilly for this afternoon. Occasional rain and drizzle. The high just 58. Certainly not the best start to a holiday weekend. Well, periods of rain and drizzle for tonight. The low 53. Tomorrow, damp and dreary to start. A little bit of drizzle. Lingering clouds in the afternoon. A little bit warmer, the high 69, and then mostly cloudy on Monday. We'll have periods of rain, even a thunderstorm. Most of the rain morning into the midday, the high 76. For WTOP, I'm meteorologist John Furyk.
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3: This is a Bloomberg Money Minute. AI chatbots like ChatGPT, Gemini, and Claude are gaining in popularity. Users may find them helpful for answering questions on everything from something silly to helping to manage business operations. A Morning Consult survey found that as of April, nearly half of Americans reported using AI, up from 31% a couple of years ago. Nicholas Lachlan is the vice president of content at Morning Consult.
4: They're trusting it more as like a technology they can use in their day-to-day life.
3: But trust in AI generally is declining.
4: It's not just concentrated with one or two of the brands.
3: Lachlan says consumer distrust of AI centers around societal issues.
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3: Morning Consult found that when it comes to using AI, the federal government, Hollywood, and social media platforms ranked as the bottom three institutions in terms of trust. Americans only trust themselves, their friends, and family to be responsible with AI. From the Bloomberg Newsroom, I'm Gina Cervetti on WTOP.
1: 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Stay close.
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6: This is Bishop Michael Burbidge of the Catholic Diocese of Arlington. 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
1: 4:14 on your Saturday afternoon. I'm Ralph Fox. Glad to have you along at this hour, and safe travels if you're out and about today. Well, the CBS News Radio calls it a wrap. They're looking back on their 99-year history. In this segment of Good Night and Good Luck, CBS News Chief Washington Correspondent Major Garrett looks back on the consistent coverage the network has provided for the public.
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13: The marchers are now coming out of the church again, five abreast, and they're being confronted by Wilson Baker, Selma's public safety director.
14: I will not allow anyone to leave in this group, as long as this group is standing here.
13: The demonstrators are sitting down, and Baker now has his back turned to them. And Selma may be in for another long vigil. Murray Fromson, CBS News, Selma.
12: And then there was the historic moon landing on July 20th, 1969.
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16: The moon age began less than 2 hours ago when American astronauts radioed, "From the moon, the Eagle has landed." Around the world, waiting crowds broke into cheers, applause, and even a few tears.
12: However, with the success in the space program came failures. The explosion of the Challenger space shuttle in 1986.
17: This is Christopher Glenn at the Kennedy Space Center in Florida. There is a major problem which developed just a few seconds into the flight. We could see it happen. There seemed to be some kind of an explosion aboard the rocket. And all of a sudden, all communication with the spacecraft was lost.
12: And in 2013, the Columbia explosion.
18: I'm Peter King, live at the Kennedy Space Center. Shuttle Columbia was supposed to be touching down here in about a minute, but we have not heard, or I should say NASA Mission Control has not heard a word from anybody aboard the shuttle.
12: CBS News Radio was also there for the Persian Gulf War.
19: CBS News, this is David Jackson. The Persian Gulf War apparently has begun.
12: Conflict in the Middle East is a theme that continues through to today. We'll have more on that subject later in the program. But now, we're going to talk with CBS News business analyst Jill Schlesinger about the current state of the radio industry. Jill, what is the state of radio?
20: I've been with CBS now for 18 years. From the moment I walked through the doors, people told me that both radio and television would be gone in 3 or 5 years. And here we are 18 years later. But what we do know is that advertisers really wanted an ability to pinpoint who they were targeting. 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
12: So how does radio compete in that environment?
20: When I think about radio today, and I think about me being on, you know, 24 different radio stations every Monday, I know that people can actually really understand the power of that medium. 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
12: This is the end of CBS News Radio. So naturally the question comes, what's next?
20: You know, it's sort of a sadness for me because I really feel very much compelled by the way that radio has helped propel my own career. 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
1: 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And it probably has some of you wondering what's happening with the radio news industry. 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We've got it for you online there. It's 419. Traffic and weather at WTOP. It's what we do. Over to Steve Dresner in the traffic center.
0: 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This can take a long time to recover, I got to tell you.
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0: Let's start in Maryland. We're dealing with a crash over on the northbound side of the BW Parkway. This is right before you get up to the Capitol Beltway. We do have a lane blocked, and now we're finding delays Well, beyond 410, it's going to be slow also on the southbound side. A bit of rubbernecking delays by the incident. Montgomery County, top side of the Beltway, remains slow from Colesville down to Connecticut. It briefly opens up, but now we're getting jammed up, and the rains have actually picked up, on that portion of the Beltway. It's going to be slow around the big curb, past the spur, all the way down to the American Legion Bridge. Traffic moving okay in Prince George's County on the Beltway. New crash also now on the northbound side of I-95. Looks like it's right after 198 with a bit of a delay. Upper Montgomery County on the northbound side of 270. The ramp to go to 118, that's Germantown Road. On that northbound side of 270, looks like it's still blocked. Wow, we're seeing increased delays on that northbound side of 270, almost back to the area of Watkins Mill. That's how far the delay is. Southbound, no problems whatsoever. Choose one of Wendy's new biggie deals for pretty biggie. Well, it's got to be Wendy's. U.S. price and participation may vary. I'm Steve Dresner. Your next traffic report coming up in less than 10 minutes.
1: Now look at your forecast. Your 7 News First Alert meteorologist Mark Pena, please tell us it's going to warm up a bit.
2: It's going to warm up tomorrow, but the rain is going to stay in the forecast. A lot of what we're seeing out there over the last day or so will continue through tonight, with on-again, off-again light rain showers mixing in with a little bit of drizzle and mist, so everything is just going to stay wet through tonight. Temperatures won't really fall too much, though. We're in the mid-50s now. We've got lower to mid-50s by early tomorrow morning. So tomorrow, a little bit of a warm-up. We're going to reach the lower to mid-70s with more cloud cover and additional chances for showers, maybe even a rumble of thunder or two by tomorrow evening. Overall, severe threat is low, but again, this is just going to keep up with the forecast of what we've seen over the last couple of days now, with just some wet conditions keeping things damp for tomorrow. Heading into the Memorial Day holiday, Monday, tracking some additional chances for showers. Temperatures approaching 80, though, so at least we'll be on the warmer side. So if you can get some pool time in between shower chances, you're going to be at least on the warm side. But again, chances for showers stay in the forecast. And even as we head back to work and school next week, Monday, Tuesday, even into Wednesday, tracking additional chances for showers. Not all day rain events like we're seeing today as we head back to work and school on Tuesday and Wednesday, but those chances for the afternoon showers will be there. So this is all good news. Even though it's a little on the dreary side, we've been in drought for quite some time, so this will certainly put a nice dent in it by the time we at least get some dry conditions, which right now looks to be about next Thursday and Friday. So right now, your radar, again, just some on again, off again rain showers, so make sure we're driving to conditions out there. Temperatures are on the chilly side. 54 degrees in Potomac, Maryland, 55 in Southeast, and 57 right now in Alexandria.
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21: 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I'm John Doman.
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1: 424. Well, May is one of the three deadliest months of the year on local roads. WTOP's John Doman tells us That's why there's such an emphasis on driving sober.
3: This is the time of year where you have multiple holidays, specifically Memorial Day.
21: Not to mention prom and graduation season. And Washington Regional Alcohol Program President Kurt Erickson says that's why May, July, and August are the three deadliest months of the year on the roads. Maryland says there's an impaired driving crash every 1 to 2 hours, with most crashes happening on weekends.
3: So you add all of that up and you've got an extra reason to be, you know, concerned.
21: Erickson says that in Maryland, they're also cracking down on DUIs, boating under the influence.
3: A court can increase double the penalties for banning you from boating anywhere in the state.
21: The ban extends to 5 years if there's a death involved there. John Dome in WTOP News.
1: It is 425. 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Here's Frank Hanrahan.
4: I was worried they weren't going to get this Nats game started on time in Atlanta, but they did. They got the tarp off, and the Nats are underway at the Braves after flirting with going over 500. The Nats have dropped two straight. Start the game 25-27 record. Braves, of course, in first place in the NL East, took game one of the series last night. So just underway, scoreless from Atlanta in the first, the Nats and the Braves. O's game against Detroit rained out. They're going to do a split doubleheader tomorrow at Camden Yards. On the pitch tonight, not ideal conditions with this rain and chilliness as DC United hosting Montreal, 7:30 from Audi Field. NASCAR driver Kyle Busch died from severe pneumonia that progressed into sepsis, according to a statement provided by the Busch family. He was a two-time NASCAR champion, died at just 41 2 days ago. His family said earlier that he had been hospitalized with a severe illness days before he was supposed to compete in the Coca-Cola 600 at Charlotte Motor Speedway. That race will go on tomorrow. And you know about watch parties, Ralph, right? Folks gather around near the stadium to root on the home team.
1: Absolutely.
4: Well, it's getting a little rowdy in New York City. Madison Square Garden has been barred from holding its usual outdoor watch parties during the playoffs because the NYPD has said enough of unruly Knicks fans mobbing the city sidewalks and causing trouble. According to the cops, there were 6 arrests made during the watch party for game 2 as the Knicks beat the Cavaliers. So no more watch parties. But I'm guessing, I just have a feeling that fans are still going to show up. That's just me.
1: Imagine.
4: Right. I'm Frank Hanrahan, WTOP Sports.
1: I wonder how many arrests would there have been if they lost.
4: Oh, right.
1: They
4: quadruple,
1: won.
4: Right?
1: What
4: they won. Doing? What are you doing?
1: Frank, thank you. 427 now at WTOP. We got traffic and weather just ahead.
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1: Traffic and weather getting you together this weekend at WTOP. Steve Dresner in the traffic center.
0: Let's head to Maryland in Upper Montgomery County, topping our headlines. Northbound 270, the ramp to go to 118, still is partially blocked. That's Germantown Road. Crash activity has delays back to Watkins Mill. It's going to be very slow on this northbound side of I-270. Southbound, currently not affected. Staying in Montgomery County, we're still very slow on the outer loop around the big curb, crawling down to the American Legion Bridge. Now the volume and the rains have picked up in Prince George's County. Inner loop, it's going to be slow from Route 1 and College Park all the way down to Central Avenue, and that's all volume related. Are you waking up drained? 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Mattress firm, they make sleep easy. I'm Steve Dresner, your next traffic report coming up in less than 10 minutes.
1: 54 degrees in Tysons, Waldorf at 57. Lafont Plaza, 57 as well. It's 4:30.
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1: Oh, good afternoon to you. I'm Ralph Fox. Anna Golden is our producer. Top stories we're following for you at this hour. As many folks in the DMV reach the beach or have stocked up for backyard cookouts this Memorial Day weekend, the forecast has other ideas.
10: Kind of an ugly holiday weekend weather-wise across the Mid-Atlantic. We're going to have rain and drizzle out there through the afternoon. Brisk and chilly, the high only 58. More rain and drizzle for tonight, the low 53. And then tomorrow, a little bit of drizzle out there for the morning. A bit of improvement in the afternoon, but still lingering clouds. A bit warmer, up to 69.
1: Tomorrow may be your best chance to go for a swim or break out the grill. Temperatures on Sunday may top 70 degrees, while scattered showers are still possible. Overall rain coverage should be less widespread. President Trump tells Axios today that he'll be meeting with his negotiators later to discuss Iran's latest offer regarding the war. He says he'll make a decision on that by tomorrow. He says he's 50-50 as to whether there will be a good deal or not. Two sources familiar with his plans tell Axios that the president is also expected to hold a conference call with Gulf leaders later today. Trump has said he would only take a deal that covers issues including uranium enrichment and the fate of Iran's existing stockpile. A chemical storage tank in California, the temperature there has now increased, not decreased, according to officials who said it had decreased yesterday, and it's now at risk of exploding. The toxic leak and potential leak there in Garden Grove has forced the evacuation of over 40,000 people in Orange County over concerns of either a chemical spill or explosion. We get details from AP correspondent Julie Walker.
13: Officials say a storage tank has been leaking methyl methacrylate, a chemical used in making plastic parts at an aerospace facility in Garden Grove, California. Evacuation orders for surrounding areas are in effect as officials fight to control it, says Incident Commander Craig Covey.
14: It is not okay with me just to sit back and watch this thing blow up or fail. That is not acceptable to me. Our group is going to do everything they can to come up with a third, a fourth, a fifth option.
13: They're also asking people to stop calling with suggestions on how to handle the chemical tank leak.
14: I know that everybody's thinking they're going to give us some really good ideas on how to fix that. While I really appreciate the intent of that, I have the best people around working on solutions.
13: The tank holds up to 7,000 gallons of chemicals and overheated Thursday. I'm Julie Walker.
1: Now, the problems they're looking at with that tank is that it's one of three in the area, and that tank is only about 5 miles from Disneyland. Disneyland has not been evacuated. It's still open, but again, at least 40,000 plus have been evacuated from that area. Stay with us at WTOP as we keep you up to date with the latest on this situation. 4:33, Pope Leo has visited families living in a toxic waste-polluted area around Naples, Italy. That was today, where residents complained about years of losing kids to cancer. And it's all linked to a multi-billion dollar mafia racket.
15: Family members showed Pope Leo photos of children lost to cancer linked to the toxic dumping. Inside of Sarah's Cathedral, he talked about loved ones killed by pollution caused by unscrupulous people and organizations acting with impunity. The European Court of Human Rights last year found Italian officials knew for decades about the pollution by the Camorra crime syndicate that controls waste disposal but failed to take necessary steps to protect lives.
1: That's ABC's Chuck Severton. Growing concern over the rapidly spreading Ebola outbreak in Central Africa. We get more there from ABC's Alex Prochet.
12: Here in the U.S., the CDC is responding, set to deploy 7 experts from Atlanta to the region to help contain the outbreak. And now, new restrictions for passengers bound for the U.S. from Ebola-ridden hotspots in Africa. The Department of Homeland Security announcing all flights with passengers, including U.S. citizens, who are in the Democratic Republic of Congo, Sudan, and Uganda within 21 days, must land at Washington Dulles Airport, where enhanced public health measures are taking place.
1: It is 4:35. In case you missed it, it's a portion of what the final broadcast of CBS News Radio sounded like last night.
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32: 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And with screenings and advanced treatments across the state, it's why more Marylanders trust the University of Maryland Medical System to help put cancer behind them. 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
1: It's 4:38. Traffic and weather at WTOP. Steve Dresner in the traffic center.
0: Maryland, Upper Montgomery County. We're certainly jammed up on the northbound side of I-270 leading up to Route 118. The crash currently has two to the left getting by. Now we're seeing delays all the way back to Watkins Mill. Southbound not affected. Those lanes are open. Over in Virginia, very slow coming down from Tyson's on the inner loop. Delays begin right around the toll road. It's going to be slow all the way down to the American Legion Bridge. It looks like may have a crash approaching the GW Parkway. Now seeing a bit of a delay on the northbound side of the parkway ramp to go to the inner loop. We'll stay in Virginia. Traffic moving slowly southbound 95 from Lorton over the Occoquan after the area Potomac Mills. Not seeing much in your way. Pretty clear all the way down to the Fredericksburg area. Bit of volume eastbound 66 coming in from Fair Oaks off and on delays down to the Beltway. And traffic moving pretty well right now along I-395. No problems from the Springfield Interchange down to the inbound lanes of the 14th Street Bridge. 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I'm Steve Dresner. Your next traffic report coming up in less than 10 minutes.
1: 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Here's AccuWeather meteorologist John Furyk.
2: Not the best weather out there for Memorial Day weekend, that's for sure. We'll have occasional rain and drizzle this afternoon. Brisk and chilly, the high only 58. More rain and drizzle for tonight, the low 53. Tomorrow, still kind of cloudy. It'll be damp and dreary and drizzly to start. In the afternoon, it's a little bit warmer. We're up to 69 and then a little warmer on Monday. But we'll have periods of rain, perhaps even a thunderstorm, the high 76 for Memorial Day. For WTOP, I'm meteorologist John Furyk.
1: 54 degrees, DuPont Circle, Germantown at 53, Annandale checks in at 56. It's 440. Money News, now on WTOP, here's Denise Pellegrini.
3: This is a Bloomberg Money Minute.
4: Good luck. You're gonna need it.
3: Disney is hoping the Force is still with it this opening weekend for Star Wars, The Mandalorian, and Grogu. And not just because of the film's marketing campaign with Mandalorian-inspired products and Grogu-branded food.
5: Strap in.
3: Bloomberg reporter Chris Palmieri at the film's premiere says the plot for Disney this time is way thicker than that.
6: It's really a test of whether people who aren't Star Wars fans are going to come to what essentially a TV series that they're turning into a movie as opposed to an original Star Wars film.
3: In addition to the adorable Yoda, the film includes a lot of choreographed action scenes and visual effects, and success could lead to a whole new pipeline of TV to theater titles to lure Disney Plus subscribers out to the movies. Failure, though, could mean future planned Star Wars themed films could just end up being relegated to a long time ago in a streaming galaxy far, far away. From the Bloomberg Newsroom, I'm Denise Pellegrini on WTOP.
1: It is 4:41. Users of credit cards that accrue airline miles and points towards various travel perks are likely to find their balances won't take them as far this summer, as jet fuel costs continue to rise.
15: Experts suggest signing up for an airline's frequent flyer program, which usually doesn't cost anything. On some airlines, you can redeem miles for discounted flights, seat upgrades, or checked bags. Higher tiers of loyalty programs can unlock benefits like priority boarding or waived baggage fees. Major airlines also partner with banks to market co-branded credit cards that carry an annual fee. The cards earn users miles whenever they buy something.
1: That's ABC's Chuck Sievertson. Memorial Day weekend is the unofficial kickoff of summer. It comes with a lot of sizzle, smoke, and grilling safety tips. That's the tricky part.
7: A look inside many grills, some call it seasoning. Though fire experts say you're going to want to clean out all that gunk to avoid a grease fire.
8: Cooking is the number one cause for residential house fires, so we want to make sure your cooking area is clean and safe.
7: Minnesota Deputy Fire Marshal Doug Johnson.
8: Never leave your food unattended. Make sure you're watching it, because we don't want anything to get out of hand.
7: It's a good idea to inspect wire grill brushes for detached bristles. There's also food safety, making sure that meats reach safe minimum internal temperatures, and to not leave perishable foods sitting out for long periods of time. Jeff Manasso, Fox News.
1: This one may not come as a surprise. The series finale of The Late Show with Stephen Colbert turned out to be the series' most watched weeknight episode of all time. This according to early data from CBS. The 6.74 million viewers who tuned in represents more than double the quarterly average of about 2.7 million, and even topped Colbert's premiere back in September of 2015, when overall TV viewing numbers were much higher. Colbert's most watched episode was the post-Super Bowl in 2016. More than 20 million tuned in, but it turns out last night, or the night he finished, wasn't his final TV appearance. Just the day after his last episode aired, he returned to TV on a public access show in Monroe, Michigan.
9: Since I was last here in Monroe, Michigan, I spent 11 years as the primary host of The Late Show with Stephen Colbert on CBS, which came to an end last night. It's been an excruciating 23 hours without being on TV, so I am grateful to be able to be here on Monroe Community Media before they also get acquired by Paramount.
1: Colbert was a guest host in Only in Monroe back in 2015. Coming up on WTOP, new information regarding the death of NASCAR legend Kyle Busch. 444.
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1: It is 4:46 on your Saturday afternoon. I'm Ralph Fox. Glad to have you along at this hour. Well, the family of NASCAR great Kyle Busch has issued a statement today.
12: Kyle Busch's family announcing his death was caused by severe pneumonia that progressed into sepsis and led to overwhelming complications. Busch had been battling what was said to have been a sinus infection and that he had a cough. When 911 was called this week, the caller who was with him said he was coughing up blood.
13: An individual that's shortness of breath, very hot, thinks he's going to pass out and is producing a little bit of blood, coughing up some blood.
12: Busch went to a hospital where he died on Thursday at the age of 41. Alex Stone, ABC News.
1: A rising stock market is giving investors confidence while rising gas and food prices are making consumers nervous. We get more there from WTOP's Steve Karish.
14: The stock market is forward looking, and it's really a separate mindset in the sense you're investing for the future.
17: David Cass is a finance professor at the University of Maryland.
14: Whereas currently, of course, all of us as consumers, are being confronted with higher prices.
17: He says that 52% of Americans are invested in the stock market, the vast majority through their retirement funds. And for those who are invested in the market looks good. However, he describes it as a K-shaped economy, with part going up and part going down.
14: For those who really are not invested in the stock market in any form, they're being hit very hard, and somewhat hard, by inflation. There's no question about higher gas prices, higher food prices.
17: Steve Karish, WTOP News.
1: 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Traffic and weather at WTOP, Steve Dresner in the Traffic Center.
0: Let's head to Maryland and Upper Montgomery County for some positive news. Northbound 270 at 118, that's Germantown Road. Crash activity clear, lanes are open. Unfortunately, delays still remain. And again, we're all clear on the southbound side with no delays. Let's head to the district. May have an incident now. Northbound 395 freeway right before you get on to the Case Bridge. We're certainly jammed up inbound 14th Street Bridge with the delays back to the GW Parkway. Southbound side, we're seeing with one of our COBIC cameras, it is slow on the 395 freeway, leaving the 3rd Street Tunnel all the way down to the Case Bridge. DC 295, southbound side remains heavy, eastern up to East Capitol. A decent ride over on the northbound side, and we're traveling incident-free on I-295. The delays still remain. Northbound 395 inside the 3rd Street Tunnel. Plenty of brake lights from Mass Avenue down to the light at New York Avenue. 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I'm Steve Dresner. Your next traffic report coming up in less than 10 minutes.
1: Now look at your weather forecast. Here's 7 News First Alert meteorologist Mark Pena.
16: A lot of what we've been seeing over the last couple of days will only continue for tonight, with cloudy skies, on again, off again, light rain showers, and temperatures will pretty much hold steady overnight in the lower to mid 50s, which is pretty much where we are right now. Some slight improvements tomorrow are only that, well, we'll see some slightly warmer temperatures, a lot of us getting into the upper 60s to even lower 70s, but that's going to keep rain chances in the forecast. And with the warmer temperatures, we might even get a thunderstorm or two during the afternoon. So make sure to keep those indoor plans on deck just in case you have to run inside during the brief periods of dry time that we'll see. Heading into Monday, Memorial Day, looking a lot of what we've been seeing continuing with cloudy skies, slightly warmer temperatures, a lot of us getting into the 70s, maybe even close to 80 degrees, but that warmer air could even aid into some more chances for thunderstorms by the afternoon. So again, make sure that we're keeping some indoor plans on hand just in case. As we head towards next week, keeping the rain chances in the forecast, so not really looking at much in the way of a break in this weather pattern. Only thing we'll look forward to will be the warmer temperatures. We're in the 70s heading into the middle part of next work week. Right now, the only best time for some dry conditions, about Thursday and Friday of next week. So make sure to keep the rain gear handy. Each of these days won't be complete washouts like we're seeing right now, but the chances for showers will be there, especially during the afternoon. Right now, your radar shows just a lot of light mist, some drizzle, and just some rain showers out there. So make sure we're driving to conditions on those area-wide roadways. And as I mentioned, too, temperatures holding steady in the mid to lower 50s. 54 to be exact for you in Northwest, 55 in Southeast, and 57 right now in Dale City.
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19: 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I'm Jose Omana.
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1: It is 4:53. Parents know how hard it can be to find a spot in a public restroom that has a family changing table when it's time to change a baby's diaper. Virginia doesn't currently require them, but one lawmaker wants to change that. WTOP's Jose Umana reports the proposal is now taking a huge step forward.
19: Virginia State Senator Elizabeth Bennett Parker recalled being with her newborn daughter at a restaurant and needing to change her diaper.
22: I went into the bathroom only to discover that there wasn't a changing table in there and there wasn't really any safe or sanitary place to change her.
19: She then asked parents in Facebook groups for their experiences and received similar responses.
22: Some parents responded that they would just change their baby on the restaurant table because there wasn't anywhere else.
19: Now she's proposing changes to the state's building code to require changing tables in new public bathrooms. She calls it a public health issue.
22: Babies poop a lot, up to 6 times a day.
19: The proposal passed Virginia's Board of Housing and Community Development and now heads for public comment before a final vote. Jose Omana, WTOP News.
1: Speaking of babies, what's in a name? When it's your baby, it can be quite a bit. The top baby names in the DMV have been released, and the results may surprise you. Parents in our area are going back to more traditional names for their kids, and it's much different from national rankings. Names like Charles, Lucy, Caroline, and John rank much higher in our area, and the Washington Post reports it may be due to parents wanting to give their kids resume-ready names that would help them advance in the workplace. Charles ranked 7th in D.C., but only 48th nationally. Lucy ranked 4th in D.C., but only 25th across the country. Noah and Emma top D.C.'s 2025 list for boys and girls. Those are the same names that ranked in the number one slots about 10 years ago, nationally back in 2016. Sports on WTOP, powered by Maximus, moving people and technology forward. Here's Frank Hanrahan.
2: All right, I think I jinxed the Nats-Braves game. I said, hey, they started on time, and then the rain came back. So we got a rain delay down in Atlanta. So this rain is everywhere as the Nats and the Braves scoreless in the second inning. Nats are trying to get back to 500. They were at 500 a couple times, the chance to go over 500, but they couldn't get it done. They've lost two straight. They're now 25 and 27. Braves, the team to catch in first place in the NL East with a 36 and 16 record. Again, rain delay in the second from Atlanta. Orioles game against Detroit rained out. Split doubleheader tomorrow. On the pitch tonight, it's going to be rainy and a little chilly. DC United hosting Montreal 7:30 from Audi Field. Got the men's Final Four in college lacrosse. Notre Dame leading Syracuse 11-7. That's in the fourth quarter. First semi, Princeton beating Duke 14-7. Maryland women falling short in pursuit of a national title, losing to North Carolina in the semis in women's college lacrosse yesterday. I told you about the Madison Square Garden barring the usual outdoor watch parties. But, hey, they're keeping the indoor watch parties alive and well in New York City. There will be one tonight when the Knicks taking on the Cavaliers on the road in Cleveland. The outdoor watch parties, though, for now have been banned by the New York City Police Department because of too many unruly Knicks fans. I'm Frank Hanrahan, WTOP Sports.
1: Frank, thank you. 4:56 now at WTOP. Coming up, we'll have the latest from ABC News. 40,000 people plus are under evacuation orders in Garden Grove, California, as emergency crews send urgent warnings that a chemical leak coming from a large storage tank could cause a spill or an explosion. That tank only about 5 miles away from Disneyland. We'll keep you up to date on that and more. Stay with us.
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2: Over to Steve in the traffic center.
3: Tapping our traffic headlines, Maryland northbound on the BW Parkway. The crash is just before you get to the Baltimore Belt or the Capitol Beltway, and it looks like we do have a lane blocked to Laser all the way back to 410. Southbound side unaffected. Montgomery County, we're still very slow on the outer loop around the big curb. Plenty of brake lights all the way down and over the American Legion Bridge into Virginia. The WTOP Traffic Center is presented by Window Nation. Right now, buy four windows, get four free. 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I'm Steve Dresner, your next traffic report coming up in 10 minutes.
4: Occasional rain and drizzle for this afternoon. Brisk and chilly. The high only 58. Some rain and drizzle for tonight. The low 53. Then for tomorrow, drizzly to start. Mostly cloudy. A little bit warmer in the afternoon up to 69. And then we'll have periods of rain and a thunderstorm for Monday. The high 76. For WTOP, I'm meteorologist John Furyk.
2: 54 degrees DuPont Circle. 56 in Penn Quarter. Columbia checking in at 53. It's 4:59.
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2: Well, good afternoon to you. I'm Ralph Fox. Coming up, it may not be the best start to the holiday weekend beach-wise, but we did need the rain.
6: The man accused of shooting into a crowd at a D.C. bus stop in January faces a long list of charges. I'm Ian Crawford.
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8: What brought this Oscar winner to the National Memorial Day concert? I'm Jimmy Alexander.
2: In 15 minutes, growing frustrations and backlash against AI. We'll hear from the Wall Street Journal. It's 5 o'clock.
9: From ABC News, I'm Mike Tabusky. President Trump now says a framework peace deal with Iran will be announced shortly. In a post on social media, the president says the deal is still subject to finalization by all parties. It comes after Trump held a phone call today with various Gulf leaders, including the United Arab Emirates, Saudi Arabia, and Pakistan. Earlier today, Iran's foreign ministry says the two sides are in the final stage of drafting a temporary peace framework. A state of emergency is in effect right now in Orange County, California, and tens of thousands are under evacuation orders as hazmat crews deal with a tank of dangerous chemicals that's in danger of exploding. A valve on that tank overheated earlier this week, and now it's rising in temperature by 1 degree per hour, according to local officials. ABC's Jacqueline Lee is in Los Angeles.
10: Initially, authorities actually thought the situation was somewhat under control in the sense that the tank that was leaking the chemical, the temperature was lower. Now we just found out they discovered that the temperature has been climbing hour by hour. So what they're trying to do is they want to prevent it from getting so hot that it explodes.
9: Crews have been dousing the tank with water in an effort to cool it down. This all playing out at an aerospace facility in Garden Grove, California. Airfare is about 15% higher this Memorial Day weekend when compared to a year ago, as rising jet fuel costs put pressure on airlines. Nick Ewan, editor-in-chief of the Point Sky Travel website, says the loss of Spirit Airlines is also having an effect on holiday travel.
11: Other carriers are definitely trying to step in to fill the void. Unfortunately, though, generally slightly higher prices that travelers are going to have to contend with.
9: Dulles Airport in Virginia and Hartsfield-Jackson Airport in Georgia have also stepped up health screenings for those coming from Central Africa amid the Ebola outbreak there. And the family of NASCAR star Kyle Busch says the cause of death this week for that 41-year-old driver was sepsis. You're listening to ABC News.
12: 5:02 on Saturday, May 23, 2026. It's 53 degrees, still damp out there. Expect that to continue tonight through tomorrow. Well, good afternoon to you. I'm Liz Anderson. The top local stories we're following this hour. If you've never seen what's under the Lincoln Memorial, well, the part called the Undercroft, you can You can starting next month. The Undercroft is a 15,000 square foot exhibit area, which lets visitors into previously closed off space beneath the Lincoln Memorial, showing the grid of concrete columns holding it all up. Timed entry tickets will be available starting Tuesday. There's only a $1 service charge for reservations. The National Park Service opens the Undercroft to the public on June 25th. Now, you will be able to walk up and get tickets without that $1 charge when it opens next month. A D.C. man faces a long list of charges after prosecutors say he opened fire on a group at a D.C. bus stop in January. WTOP's Ian Crawford tells us five people were wounded in that attack, including someone out for an evening walk.
6: A grand jury indicted 18-year-old Anthony Del Cid Morales this week on a total of 69 charges, including assault with intent to kill while armed. Investigators claim Del Cid Morales got into an altercation after he sexually assaulted a teenage girl on the bus. Del Cid Morales got off the bus near 16th and Missouri Avenues Northwest, where, according to the indictment, he pulled out a gun and started shooting into a crowd at the stop. He took off, only to be caught later. The victims suffered minor injuries and have recovered. Del Cid Morales' next court appearance will be a detention hearing in July. Ian Crawford, WTOP News.
12: The rat population in the D.C. region has been on the rise in recent years. Whether it's a factor of climate change, post-COVID, or both, it's led to the increased use of rodenticide, and that's where veterinarians say pet owners need to be aware of possible exposure. WTOP's Kate Ryan reports.
13: Both cats and dogs can be exposed, but we're seeing more dogs that get into rodenticide.
14: Dr. Karina Jung with Veg ER for Pets says learn about what rodenticides might be used in your area, especially if you live in an apartment or

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1: Thursday, she was convicted on charges tied to a theft scheme and multiple counts of animal cruelty, marking the end of a case that exposed widespread neglect at a Worcester County property. She was sentenced to 10 years in prison, but will serve 3.5 years. The investigation began in June of last year when authorities executed a search and seizure warrant at a home in Snow Hill. Inside, investigators found more than 60 dogs and cats confined in crates, many without air conditioning or proper ventilation. Conditions were so severe, many crates held several animals. Despite rising temperatures that day, the animals remained in those conditions until animal control officers took them to a county shelter for evaluation and care. Half of them have already been adopted. Alan Etter, WTOP News.
2: Tomorrow, the National Memorial Day concert returns to the West Lawn of the U.S. Capitol. WTOP's Jimmy Alexander says performers are rehearsing through the rain today, getting ready for a night Washington never forgets.
3: It's a mix of documentary footage, of actors intertwined with music.
4: Producer Sean Fogle describes the National Memorial Day concert as a play on TV in front of a live audience.
3: We're honoring the million men and women who gave their lives for our freedom.
5: We keep sending our bravest, our brightest, our boldest.
4: 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They will share stories of service members and Gold Star families. And the Oscar winner will read a letter written by an Army nurse who was at the Pentagon on 9/11.
5: And jumped into action. That was what her training was.
4: Leo said the letter highlights how the country came together after 9/11.
5: We are united, even if we don't agree with one another.
4: From the grounds of the U.S. Capitol, Jimmy Alexander, WTOP News.
2: 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Traffic and weather on the way in about 60 seconds.
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2: Traffic and weather on WTOP. Let's go to Brian Albin in the traffic center. Good afternoon.
11: Hey, Liz, in Maryland right now, we are tracking what appears to be a crash northbound BW Parkway before you get to the Beltway. Looks like a good deal of delays as well, trying to get to the exit for the Beltway. Those delays really start once you get around Route 410, reported crash activity in that area. Otherwise, the majority of the problems are in Virginia. Inner loop of the Beltway is going to be slow on the way up to the American Legion Bridge from Tyson's. No reports of a crash at this time, but definitely on the brakes in that area. It's going to be slow 95 southbound through Woodbridge till you get over the Occoquan. When you're over the Occoquan River, Route 1 southbound in Woodbridge, reports of a crash before you get to the Prince William Parkway. And also 95 southbound, we have reports of a crash in Stafford. It appears to be near the exit for the Centerport Parkway. Reportedly, the right lane is closed at this time. 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I'm Brian Albin. Your next traffic report in about 10 minutes.
2: Now to 7 News First Alert meteorologist Mark Pena.
12: The overrunning weather pattern keeping things gloomy and wet, only continuing for your Saturday night with on-again, off-again rain showers. Temperatures holding steady through tonight in the lower to mid 50s and still a little breezy with east winds gusting up to about 20 and 25 miles per hour. Rainfall amounts will be light at about a tenth of an inch or less area wide. For your Sunday, some slight improvements, only that we'll see warmer temperatures. We'll see highs in the lower to mid 70s during the warmest part of the afternoon, but showers continuing and even a rumble of thunder or two possible in the afternoon. I'm 7 News.

0: Meteorologist Mark Pena and the First Alert Weather Center.
1: 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Here's Tom Busby.
2: This is a Bloomberg Money Minute. Ford Motors, the 122-year-old automaker, is branching out. It wants to capitalize on the need for massive amounts of power at AI data centers.
3: Ford is trying to expand into energy storage, and they're basically taking all of this investment and development that they'd put into EVs and kind of had to give up on and trying to turn it into another revenue stream and doing it by tapping into this insatiable demand for AI power.
2: That's Bloomberg's equities reporter Jordan Fitzgerald, who says Ford's taking advantage of its partnership with a Chinese battery maker to provide cloud computing providers with the juice they need.
3: Ford still makes cars. It might do energy storage on the side, and it might be good at it. That's not super clear yet.
2: And Ford has already signed a five-year agreement for up to 20 gigawatt hours of energy storage with EDF Power Solutions of North America, a promising start to a new business.
3: It's an attempt to turn lemons into lemonade.
2: From the Bloomberg Newsroom, I'm Tom Busby on WTOP.
1: Coming up on WTOP, some growing frustrations and backlash against AI. We'll hear from the Wall Street Journal in minutes. It is 5:11.
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7: 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David has been an advocate from the start. 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
1: It's 5:13. I'm Liz Anderson. Thanks so much for being with us this afternoon. We're seeing growing backlash against artificial intelligence. Former Google CEO Eric Schmidt got a taste of it firsthand, drawing boos during a commencement speech at the University of Arizona, where he warned that AI will transform society faster and more dramatically than past technologies.
13: Time magazine selected its person of the year for 2025. And it was this time, it was the architects of artificial intelligence. Interesting.
1: Polls show many Americans are concerned about job losses, rising energy costs tied to data centers, and the impact on education and mental health. That frustration is spilling into politics and communities nationwide. Well, WTOP's Sean and Ann talked with Wall Street Journal reporter Amrith Ramkumar.
14: The most striking thing we found in our reporting was talking to people all across the country that multiple concerns about AI are sort of coalescing and making people even more upset. So there are the concerns about data centers needed to run AI models going up across the country and consuming a lot of energy, potentially increasing energy bills. There are concerns about job losses. There are concerns about kids and their safety online when they're interacting with chatbots. And you have a lot of these things swirling around and coalescing, and it's created this really powerful political force, and it's really taking the nation by storm in a way that a lot of people haven't seen. And that refers to how fast this is all happening. One research firm looked at 39 political issues over the last year and said AI has risen the fastest in terms of its prominence.
15: Yeah, elaborate on that a little bit as far as the political aspect. We've seen this around here where city councils and residents are calling for either an outright ban on data centers or at least a moratorium on building them. Give us an idea of just how swiftly this has moved politically.
14: Well, one research group found, basically a collection of research groups found, that the number of Americans in Facebook groups opposing data centers is up to roughly 360,000, about quadruple what it was just in December. So just in the last few months, this has really taken on a life of its own. Almost every state is seeing this sort of coordinated effort to push back against data centers. So there have even been like local votes in Festus, Missouri, for example, for local officials were voted out right after approving a data center. I spoke to a city councilman in Indianapolis who had 13 bullets fired at his front door a week after he approved a data center. So there are these isolated instances of violence, there are protests, there's online opposition. People are very angry, and we've even seen in Congress people like Senator Josh Hawley from Missouri proposing bills to like slow things down or impose regulations. On the other side of the aisle, Senator Bernie Sanders, Alexandria Ocasio-Cortez, they've proposed banning data centers with these sort of moratoriums. So we'll definitely see more candidates using this AI opposition to their advantage or trying to ride that wave going into November. And that will be really fascinating to watch, as well as what the Trump administration does, because they've largely embraced AI and now seem to be taking steps to have more oversight of models before they're released due to cybersecurity concerns. And they're grappling with this backlash as well.
16: Amrit, the tech consultants that you've talked to, at least one in particular, said people hate AI and it's less popular than ICE. If that's the case, then what are they doing to try and get their message out to convince us all it's okay?
14: Yeah, that comment was really striking. It came from the CEO of a top AI infrastructure consulting firm that does a lot of research on semiconductors. So even companies that make semiconductors who are not normally thought of as super active political participants are now having to grapple with this. And the companies are definitely trying to spend a lot of money, number one. Some of them have put money into a very large super PAC to pour money into the midterm elections. They're also trying to commit to pay more for power, for example, for their data centers. And President Trump endorsed those efforts, and they agreed. It's called the Ratepayer Protection Pledge. Some of them are endorsing bills to keep kids safe online. So OpenAI came out recently and did that. So the industry knows they have a lot more work to do in this area. The challenge is just reaching everyday Americans who are very angry still at social media companies and a lot of these big tech companies for things that have happened going back many years. So there's a lot of lingering resentment there that they have to overcome. But definitely there will be big money spent because they know they have a huge PR problem right now.
1: 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Traffic and weather on WTOP, Brian in the traffic center.
17: Still some pretty heavy delays on the BW Parkway northbound, headed up to the Beltway from 410. It appears that may have been cleared out of the roadway, but still trying to get through the volume right now as we have had a significant backup. On the Beltway, two pockets of volume. One of them is the outer loop north of Route 50, headed up towards the BW Parkway. Doesn't appear to be related to any crash activity. Same for the inner loop in Virginia between Tyson's and the American Legion Bridge. No crash reported, just heavy volume. In the District 295 southbound, on the way down towards Benning Road, report of road work, seeing things slow down before you get to Burroughs in that area. Down in Virginia 95 southbound, a reported crash in Stafford blocks the right lane near Centerport Parkway. 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
1: 7 News First Alert meteorologist Mark Pena.
18: Scattered rain showers continue to stay in the forecast for the rest of your Saturday night, with temperatures holding steady overnight in the lower to mid 50s. East winds continuing to gust up to about 20 and 25 miles per hour, and the rainfall amounts will be rather light at about a tenth of an inch area wide or less. Heading into your Sunday, some slight improvements, only that we'll see temperatures a little warmer during the warmest part of the afternoon, with highs in the lower to mid 70s. And along with additional chances for scattered showers, warmer temperatures might even give us a thunderstorm or two, with a low end severe risk, but some lightning, gusty winds, and some briefly heavy downpours possible. As we head towards your Memorial Day Monday, chances for showers only continuing and slightly warmer temperatures, a lot of us likely getting close to 80 degrees, but similar to your Sunday, that might even give us another chance for some thunderstorms. I'm 7 News meteorologist Mark Pena in the First Alert Weather Center.
1: 57 degrees at Fort Belvoir, 56 at Foggy Bottom, 54 degrees in Silver Spring. 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Coming up on WTOP, how to keep your dog safe from chemicals meant to kill rodents. It is 5:21. 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
1: 5:22. While you may go to the Smithsonian's National Museum of American History to see artifacts like the Declaration of Independence writing desk, WTOP's Luke Lukert says you'll stay a little longer for their performances highlighting America's 250-year history.
24: They leave you with a feeling which creates a memory which really makes that history and research and scholarship stick.
25: That's Julie Garner, the creative director of theater programs here at the National Museum of American History. They have three rotating performances. One is Shout. Celie Wright is a performer and describes a rhythm that was brought by Africans during the transatlantic slave trade.
26: A big point of Shout is the music, and we learn about the rhythm, which of course came from Africa and then it came to America. It's present in music that we're familiar with today.
27: This beat comes from West Africa, but you will hear this when you hear, "You ain't none but a hound dog, crying all the time."
25: Kessia DeRoli.
27: It is a showing of how adaptable people are and how we can move past all of the history that we've had before.
25: At the National Museum of American History, Luke Luker, WTOP News.
1: A Johns Hopkins study finds that one arm of chromosome 1 is often copied many times in pancreas cancer.
28: At Johns Hopkins, I'm Elizabeth Tracy.
29: Perhaps you recall from high school biology that you have 23 pairs of chromosomes. A Johns Hopkins study has shown that one arm of chromosome 1, the biggest chromosome, is often copied many times in pancreas cancer. And that part of the chromosome has genes that very well might be primary drivers in the disease. Hopkins Kimmel Cancer Center Director William Nelson explains.
30: Which part of the chromosome arm is most commonly the one that is gained?
2: And what's the smallest area you can sort of pin down? In particular, they found two genes. These genes are the blueprints for subunits of a protein complex called gamma secretase. There are a number of these gamma secretase inhibitors. They are working their way into clinical trials for cancers, including for pancreas cancer. And this would be very consistent with one of those inhibitors being effective as an adjunct to treating pancreas cancer.
29: At Johns Hopkins, I'm Elizabeth Tracy.
1: 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Here's Frank Hanrahan.
3: Well, rain is a story everywhere, including down in Atlanta, where the Nats and the Braves were on time, but then there was a minor rain delay there in the second for about 20 minutes, but they're back playing baseball. 0-0 Nats visiting the Braves in the top of the third inning. As the Nats are trying to get back to 500, they've slipped two games under. They're now 25-27. Braves 36-16 on the season. So first place in the NL East. Orioles game against Detroit rained out. They're going to do a split doubleheader tomorrow. Going to be a soggy night at DC United's game against Montreal. 7:30 kick from Audi Field. We got the men's Final Four in college lacrosse. Notre Dame leads Syracuse 15-7. That's in the fourth quarter late. First semifinal, Princeton beating Duke 14-7. So it looks like it will be Notre Dame versus Princeton for the national championship on Memorial Day. They're playing this one in Charlottesville. Maryland women falling short in the national semifinal yesterday, losing to North Carolina. NBA playoffs tonight. We got a game three. Knicks leading 2-0, visiting the Cleveland Cavaliers. Frank Hanrahan, WTOP Sports.
1: 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And coming up after traffic and weather, what you have to look forward to weather-wise this weekend. And it gets a little better. It's 5:26, rather.
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1: Traffic and weather on WTOP. Brian in the traffic center.
17: The top things we're following for you on the roadways right now. The crash on the BW Parkway northbound before the Beltway has been cleared, although some minor delays remain around the area of Riverdale Road. The crash on 95 southbound in Stafford near Centerport Parkway has also cleared out of the roadway, and reported work being done on southbound DC 295 slows things down on the way towards Benning Road Northeast. It's time to say goodnight to check that engine light with the free AutoZone Fix Finder service. 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I'm Brian Albin, your next traffic report in about 10 minutes.
1: And as far as the weather goes, still damp outside. That's not going to change tonight. Scattered showers, lows 50 to 55. Morning showers for tomorrow, mostly cloudy, highs between 68 and 75. Right now, 55 in College Park, 54 in Fairfax. On the National Mall, 56 degrees at 5:30.
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1: Good afternoon. I'm Liz Anderson. Anna Golden is our producer. The top story we are following for you today, it's the weather. While many of you may be looking forward to beach time or a backyard cookout this Memorial Day weekend, the forecast might rain on your parade. The D.C. area's late week clouds, drizzle, and cooler temperatures are expected to stick around for this long weekend. Today is the chilliest day. That's according to 7 News First Alert meteorologist Steve Rudin, with temperatures barely reaching 60. Scattered showers will stick around for much of today, and even a rumble of thunder can't be ruled out. That's according to Rudin. But things will warm up a bit tomorrow. Temperatures on Saturday may top 70 degrees. While scattered showers are still possible, they should be less widespread. Also in the news, President Trump and Iran are on the cusp of a deal to end the war there. The president says the deal, which includes opening the Strait of Hormuz, is, quote, largely negotiated. That's after calls with Israel and Gulf allies, but there's still a chance Trump could reject the deal, which means new strikes against Iran remain a possibility. Trump said, has said that he would only take a deal that covers issues like uranium enrichment and the fate of Iran's existing stockpile. Earlier today, the president said he'll decide by Sunday whether to resume the war. More than 400 activists who attempted to breach Israel's naval blockade of Gaza arrived in Istanbul on Thursday. There's been outrage over the reported treatment of some of the activists who say they were beaten. Christopher Boren is an activist from Hawaii.
0: I was immediately grabbed by five IDF or police officers, Israeli police officers. They put my head down and started beating me. One of them had gloves on with hardened plastic, and he started punching my face and swelled shut.
1: Israel denies mistreatment. Prime Minister Benjamin Netanyahu said earlier in the week that he had ordered the activists to be deported after he rebuked Israel's national security minister for videos showing the minister taunting detained flotilla activists who were handcuffed and kneeling. Now to news from Ukraine, an air attack described as potentially significant could take place. That's according to a security alert from the U.S. embassy there. The warning covers all districts in Ukraine. The embassy is warning U.S. citizens to stay prepared and be ready to take shelter if an air alert is announced. Now, the Justice Department is pulling press releases from its website related to charges on individuals tied to the January 6, 2021 Capitol attack, citing efforts to dispel the site of what it calls partisan propaganda. The move comes more than a year after President Trump pardoned nearly all January 6 defendants upon his return to the Oval Office. It was a Washington Post journalist who noticed on Friday that the DOJ had removed the releases from its government website, including one about a Texas man who was sentenced to prison for assaulting law enforcement officers at the Capitol with bear spray. The department's rapid response team didn't try to hide the move. Responding on X, it confirmed the deletion, saying it would, quote, do everything in our power to make whole those who were persecuted for political purposes, unquote. The decision to scrub the news releases is the latest in a series of steps by the Trump administration to rewrite the narrative of the January 6 riots when thousands stormed the U.S. Capitol. As the nation pauses to remember the fallen on this Memorial Day weekend, military recruitment is on the rise. It's a reversal of the lagging recruitment at the beginning of this decade. Pentagon spokesman Sean Parnell says he'd like to see sustained gains.
8: Somewhere between only 7% and 11% of this country see military service as a viable career path moving forward. And so obviously at this department, we recognize that that number is probably unsustainable. And while we have great recruiting numbers now, it might not always be the case.
1: The U.S. Army recruited just over 62,000 active duty soldiers during the last fiscal year. Congress this week learned a lot about issues that contributed to the pipe rupture that caused a huge sewage spill into the Potomac earlier this year. Lawmakers also found out that D.C. Water is planning more repairs to the pipeline. WTOP's Mitchell Miller has Today on the Hill.
9: In your opinion, does this pipe need to be replaced?
10: Georgia Congressman Rick Allen with a pointed question to the head of D.C. Water, David Gaddis, about the pipeline known as the Potomac Interceptor. The pipeline is more than 50 miles long, and a section burst in January, sending raw sewage into the Potomac. Gaddis indicated replacing the pipeline would be prohibitively expensive, but he does note,
13: there are segments that we feel need to be repaired, and we've identified three of those segments.
10: Gaddis says his agency hopes permitting through the National Park Service will move more quickly than previous efforts. D.C. Water first raised concerns about the area of the pipe that burst in 2018, 8 years before the environmental disaster. On Capitol Hill, Mitchell Miller, WTOP News.
1: Now to Orange County, California, where there are fears of a potential chemical catastrophe. California Governor Gavin Newsom has declared a state of emergency due to a hazardous chemical leak in Orange County, California. Multiple media outlets reporting about 50,000 people have been evacuated. Initially, those orders covered Garden Grove, where the leaking tank is located at an aerospace plastics facility, but evacuations expanded to the nearby communities of Cypress, Stanton, Anaheim, Buena Park, and Westminster. Emergency responders are trying to prevent an explosion. Here's ABC's Jacqueline Lee in California.
14: Initially, authorities actually thought the situation was somewhat under control in the sense that the tank that was leaking the chemical, the temperature was lower. Now, we just found out they discovered that the temperature has been climbing hour by hour. So what they're trying to do is they want to prevent it from getting so hot that it explodes.
1: Again, that's ABC's Jacqueline Lee in California. Coming up after traffic and weather, hard-hit shoppers are proving resilient. That's on the way in Money News. And then the meal that changed how a renowned opera singer understands music. It's 5:36.
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1: 5:38. Traffic and weather on WTOP. Brian in the traffic center.
17: And Liz, slick roadways have caused most of the problems on this Saturday, but for the most part right now, we're looking pretty good in the region. We do have some delays on the outer loop of the Beltway in Maryland, north of Route 50, on your way up to the BW Parkway. Not being reported as any crash activity at this time, just appears to be volume. on the inner loop of the Beltway, headed up towards the American Legion Bridge from Tyson's. You're going to be on the brakes a good amount of that stretch. Once again, just volume related. We did have a report of road work on DC 295 southbound on the approach to Benning Road. Slows things up towards the DC Maryland line at this time. And in Virginia, may have new crash activity on 66 westbound. Are starting to see a delay form in the area of Nutley Street. We'll get you more on that in about 10 minutes. 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I'm Brian Albin, your next traffic report in about 10 minutes.
1: 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Here's 7 News First Alert meteorologist Mark Pena.
2: On again, off again, rain showers continuing for the rest of your Saturday night, with temperatures holding steady in the lower to mid 50s through tomorrow morning, and rainfall amounts rather light at about a tenth of an inch or less. As we head towards Sunday, at least some slight improvements will be temperatures a little warmer. We'll be in the lower to mid 70s during the warmest part of the afternoon, but clouds stick around and will continue to keep some on again, off again rain showers through the afternoon. And we can't rule out a rumble of thunder or two with the warmer conditions for your Sunday afternoon, but the overall severe threat is low. I'm 7 News meteorologist Mark Pena and the First Alert Weather Center.
1: 54 degrees in Georgetown, Bowie 55, also 55 degrees in Leesburg at 540. Money news on WTOP. Here's Andrew O'Day.
3: This is a Bloomberg Money Minute. In the face of spiking energy and grocery costs, many of us are changing not only how much money we spend, but how we spend it.
12: Historically, when energy prices rise and remain elevated, you do see consumers start to reallocate their basket of spend.
3: And Michelle Meyer, chief economist at the MasterCard Economics Institute, says we're starting to see spending pullbacks now.
12: Things like autos that are directly related to gas prices, but even the larger appliances that are bigger ticket items.
3: Home Depot and Lowe's say we're pausing planned major home renovations. But Meyer says, interestingly, we're not seeing a pullback, at least yet, in the category she calls discretionary services.
12: For example, restaurant spending is remaining very steady, very solid. And I think that says a lot about the consumer's desire to continue to engage.
3: And although we're tweaking travel plans, Meyer says we're not canceling them.
12: Depending on how much consumers can afford, they may decide to drive less, drive differently, go somewhere else, but they're going.
3: From the Bloomberg Newsroom, I'm Andrew O'Day on WTOP.
1: 541, she's performed in the biggest venues around the world. Opera singer Renee Fleming takes the stage at the Strathmore next week. WTOP's Jimmy Alexander tells us about the dinner that changed how she understands the power of music.
21: Really, I met Dr. Frances Collins at a dinner party at the Little Inn at Washington.
22: World-renowned soprano Renee Fleming was sitting between the Supreme Court's biggest opera fans, the late Justice Ginsburg and Justice Scalia.
21: The same week as marriage equality was decided.
22: It was a tad tense at first, until Collins, the director of the National Institutes of Health, pulled out a guitar.
21: Everybody was jolly, had a great time.
22: That led Fleming to ask Collins, why are scientists researching the brain and music?
21: Engaging with music, especially playing an instrument, uses every known mapped area of the brain at the same time.
22: Now Fleming works closely with the NeuroArts Blueprint, which is at Johns Hopkins.
21: Scientists working with an artist, they're so creative.
22: Jimmy Alexander, WTOP News.
1: There is life after the late show cancellation for part of the set used by Stephen Colbert at the Ed Sullivan Theater before CBS canceled a show. CBS News is reporting that the Museum of Broadcast Communications in Chicago will get the just-wrapped show's backdrop. It already has one of Colbert's old desks. Just a day after his last episode aired, Colbert returned to TV on a public access show in Monroe, Michigan.
24: Hello. Also welcome. It's time for another edition of Only in Monroe. I'm your guest, host, Stephen Colbert.
1: He had previously guest hosted Only in Monroe back in 2015. There might be Colbert sightings in D.C. this weekend. He told People in an interview that after his show wrapped, his whole family would be taking the train from New York to D.C. for a brother's wedding. By the way, Colbert's late show finale drew 6.74 million viewers, making it the highest rated episode of its 11-year run. Britney Spears refused to get out of her BMW for about 10 minutes before her driving under the influence arrest in March. When she did, the singing superstar smelled of booze and appeared drunk in a field sobriety test. That's according to a police report and dash cam video obtained by the Associated Press. The report from the California Highway Patrol said her mood changed from confrontational and agitated to flamboyant and compliant. She also appeared to speak with a British accent at times. Spears said she had only one drink hours earlier, but breath tests showed otherwise. Spears has since voluntarily checked into a rehabilitation facility. Coming up on WTOP, a look at how sports betting ads have expanded since online sports gambling was legalized in the U.S. More news on the way in seconds.
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1: 5:46, I'm Liz Anderson. Thanks for being with us. If you watch any sporting event these days, it's nearly impossible to avoid advertising or references to sports gambling. Just how widespread is that marketing since the Supreme Court gave sports wagering the green light 7 years ago? The Washington Post decided to find out. WTOP's Sean and Ann talked with Jeremy Merrill, who was one of the journalists on the story.
29: We got AI to watch 50 hours of TV sports. Because to be frank with you, I didn't want to watch 50 hours of sports. And so we got the computer to do it for us. We got the AI to count every single reference to gambling in the video broadcast and the audio from commentators. And it worked really well. The robot did good. It highlighted every reference to gambling, even the little ones off in the distance. But what we found was that across the 50 games from hockey, pro football, college football, basketball, both college and pro, every single game had gambling ads, promotions, or other references to sports gambling or other kinds of gambling.
31: Just how frequently were those mentions, either advertising or, like you say, audio mentions, how frequently did they appear on these broadcasts?
29: On average, it was one every 4 minutes, but it varies a lot by sport and by channel.
31: So which sports are most likely to see more gambling ads?
29: If all the sort of new references to sports gambling make you mad, hockey is the worst sport for you to watch. It was present in about 60% of minutes because it's there on the boards, it's there on the ice, and it's on some teams' jerseys. Not to mention the regular 30-second commercials that are present in every sport.
32: Jeremy, how much money do the big sports books spend on advertising?
29: It's literally billions of dollars, which is a huge amount of money compared to the really kind of small amount it was, you know, 10 or a little fewer years ago before online sports gambling was legal in this country.
31: What did the people who run the sports books say about their massive marketing efforts?
29: They say that advertising is just one way to communicate to some fans how to increase their level of engagement. And that's in some ways that's from Joe Maloney, who is the president and chief executive of the Sports Betting Alliance, which represents a bunch of sports books. And that's their argument for it, is that for a lot of people, sports gambling, they can do it responsibly. It's a way to have fun while you're watching sports with your friends.
32: Is there any movement to restrict sports gambling ads, Jeremy? Any other way advertising for other vices is actually regulated?
29: Yes, there have been some proposals in Congress. It's not clear they're really going anywhere, but one proposal that's in Congress right now would ban gambling ads in what they call whistle-to-whistle from the kickoff or the tip-off until the end of the game. And this is one of the things that was most fascinating to me, is that according to a November Ipsos poll, about half of fans said they would support banning betting ads during games.
1: That was Washington Post data reporter Jeremy Merrill. If you have a gambling problem, you can obtain confidential help at no cost by calling 1-800-GAMBLER. Now to Brian in the traffic center.
0: A pair of crashes that we're following right now. One in the district, I-295 southbound, as you head down through Blue Plains towards Oxon Hill. There is a crash right before the Maryland line. Not sure which side of the roadway is affected, but it is causing a backup of about a half mile to a mile at this time. In Virginia, 66 westbound after Nutley Street, a crash blocks the left lane. Looks like you're getting by two to the right at this point in time. The other big delay in the district right now is DC 295 southbound between Eastern Avenue and Benning Road Northeast. We had a report of road work earlier in the day for that. 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Try their new tuna poke bowl featuring ponzu marinated tuna over seaweed salad and rice. Silver Diner, it's the diner you love with food evolved for today. I'm Brian Albin, your next traffic report in about 10 minutes.
1: Now to 7 News First Alert meteorologist Mark Penny. And Mark, a couple of questions for you. Number one, if I want to do anything outside like grill or go to a parade, what... should I pack an umbrella? Should I pack my rain slickers? What should I do?
8: Yeah, all the above, unfortunately. not the best time to be a meteorologist on the East Coast right now. We're giving a lot of bad news, but the rain, the cooler conditions, it's going to last for the next couple of days. Only improvement, though, are some slightly warmer temperatures as we head towards tomorrow and Memorial Day Monday. But a lot of what we're seeing right now, which is the gray skies, the fog, mist, drizzle, light rain combination, that's going to continue for tonight. Rainfall amounts around a tenth of an inch or less through tonight, and temperatures won't really fluctuate too much either. We're in the mid-50s now. We'll be in the lower to mid-50s by tomorrow morning. But as I mentioned, some lower 70s in the forecast for tomorrow, but the gray skies continue to win out over any peaks of sunshine. And we'll have, looks like with some of our latest forecast model guidance, more dry conditions than wet conditions for tomorrow. But those chances for showers are still there, especially as we head towards the afternoon and evening time frame. Memorial Day and Monday, a little bit warmer. A lot of us getting into the mid-70s. So if you are heading out to the parades or if you want to try and grill, maybe at least you're wearing shorts and t-shirt as opposed to the jackets that we're wearing today. Additional chances for showers remain in the forecast. And even Tuesday, Wednesday, Thursday of next week, chances for showers remain in the forecast, but at least we'll be seeing some seasonable temperatures in the mid to upper 70s. Even a couple of 80 degree days will be thrown in there as well. Unfortunately, this is just a very stagnant weather pattern that will last through the middle part of next week. Only silver lining, good conditions. It's doing a lot of wonders for our yards, our gardens, as we've been in drought conditions for quite some time. And by the time the end of next week rolls around, an additional inch of rain is likely across the area. Right now, your radar shows just a mixed bag of light rain, fog, mist, and drizzle out there, and temperatures pretty chilly. 54 degrees for you in Northwest, 57 at Fort Washington, and 54 right now in Rockville.
1: Thank you so much, Mark. 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Love your glass. Coming up on WTOP, some hope and fear related to the stock market. More news in seconds.
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1: 5:54, gas prices are up, but so is the stock market, resulting in both optimism and fear. WTOP Steve Karish reports on the ongoing tale of two economies.
10: It's the best of times, it's the worst of times, to borrow a phrase. The Dow Jones Industrial Average crossed the 50,000 mark in February and has been at near record highs since. This gives investors and average Americans with a 401k a sense of optimism for the future. David Kass is a finance professor at the University of Maryland.
12: Stock market is rising in large part due to projected earnings gains. Earnings growth.
10: However, at the same time, groceries and gasoline are more expensive, taking more money out of that average American's pocket today.
12: It's really a mixed picture as to which part of the population does feel better off and which does not.
10: Professor Kass says that 52% of Americans are at least somewhat invested in the stock market, usually through their retirement accounts. That means that for 48% of us, the good news about the Dow is overshadowed by the reality of daily spending. Steve Karish, WTOP News.
1: 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Here's Frank Hanrahan.
13: Well, after a brief rain delay down in Atlanta, Nats and the Braves playing baseball, top five, with the Nats now leading at Atlanta 2-0, thanks to two solo homers for the Nats, including Dylan Cruz, who was just called back up this past week, former top pick from the Nationals. Hopefully he can find his way at the big league level. He did have a homer, and that gave the Nats a one-zip lead. Then Vivas just homered to right. So 2-0 in the top of the fifth. Nats leading at the Braves. Nats trying to stop a mini two-game slide. They were at 500, but they've dropped two straight, 25 and 27 mark. Orioles game against Detroit rained out. They're going to have a split doubleheader tomorrow at Camden Yards. Got some soccer tonight. If you're going to brave the conditions, certainly bring a poncho. It's poncho night at DC United as they host Montreal. I'm just kidding, but you should bring one. 7:30 from Audi Field. Men's Final Four in college across. Notre Dame tops Syracuse 15-7. Princeton beating Duke 14-7. So it will be Notre Dame versus Princeton for the men's title on Monday, playing this one in Charlottesville. I'm Frank Hanrahan, WTOP Sports.
1: Thank you so much, Frank. And coming up on WTOP, President Trump has announced a framework peace deal with Iran will be announced shortly. And there's a state of emergency. It's in effect in Orange County, California. Tens of thousands under evacuation orders while hazmat crews deal with this tank of dangerous chemicals that's in danger of exploding. Traffic and weather on the way in about 60 seconds.
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1: Traffic and weather on WTOP, an update from Brian in the traffic center.
0: And the top incidents we're following on the roadways for you right now include on the southbound direction of I-295 in the district, headed out towards Maryland right before the state line. A crash is reported that's delaying things for about a mile or so. 66 westbound, just after Nutley Street, a crash blocks the left lane. The WTOP Traffic Center is presented by Window Nation. Right now, buy four windows, get four free. 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I'm Brian Albin. Your next traffic report in 10 minutes.
1: 7 News First Alert meteorologist Mark Pena.
8: Overcast skies and gloomy conditions continuing for the rest of our Saturday, so make sure to keep the rain gear handy. Now, rainfall amounts won't be too heavy, with about a tenth of an inch or less expected overnight, and temperatures will hold steady in the lower to mid-50s. Slightly warmer for your Sunday, with highs in the lower 70s, with additional chances for on-again, off-again showers. I'm 7 News meteorologist Mark Pena and the First Alert Weather Center.
1: 55 degrees in Rockville, 54 in Ashburn, 52 in Frederick at 5:59.
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1: Good evening to you. I'm Liz Anderson. Coming up, we're starting the long holiday weekend with a chill in the air and some much-needed rain. We're also going to take a look back at the legacy of CBS News.
4: A Maryland woman is sentenced in a theft scheme that resulted in horrible things being done to animals. I'm Alan Etter.
5: Rat control and the possible threat to your pet. I'm Kate Ryan.
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7: 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I'm Jimmy Alexander.
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16: From ABC News, I'm Dave Packer. President Trump saying this afternoon that a deal to end the three-month war with Iran is, quote, largely negotiated and would include opening the Strait of Hormuz. But two sources tell ABC News that Iran has not signed on to this deal yet, and there's no guarantee they will sign. The longer the conflict continues, the more pain here at home at the pump. Andy LaPau of LaPau Oil Associates.
17: I think that if the conflict goes on through July 4th, you'll see oil prices at $120 a barrel. And unfortunately for the consumer, gasoline prices will get to $5 a gallon.
16: California Governor Gavin Newsom declaring a state of emergency in Orange County. Officials warning a massive storage tank leaking hazardous chemicals could rupture or explode, threatening to create an environmental disaster.
18: They're exploring several options. One of those options include trying to cool it off from the outside in. The unified incident commander said that, think of it like an ice cube, like you're freezing it from the outside to eventually get into the inside. They also said they are consulting with people all across the country just to get some ideas and how to try to possibly get this under the control.
16: ABC's Jacqueline Lee in California. Hawaii shaken by a magnitude 6.0 earthquake. Damage reported in multiple homes and rock slides reported. County of Hawaii Mayor Kimo Alameda.
19: 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About 500 HECO customers are without power, and they're checking on it as we speak.
16: Rock slides closing roads overseas.
21: The death toll drastically climbing from a gas explosion here in northern China. Now at least 90 people are confirmed to have died in this country's worst coal mine disaster in 16 years. Some people could actually still be trapped underground, with hundreds of rescue workers still operating at the site in Shanxi province. That's about a 7-hour drive south from here in Beijing. Now, officials said 247 people were on duty at the time of the explosion.
16: ABC's Britt Clannett, you're listening to ABC News.
10: 6:02 p.m. on Saturday, May 23rd. It's 53 degrees. Good evening, I'm Steve Karish. The top stories we're following for you at this hour. It's definitely an umbrella kind of day, unless you like splashing around in the puddles on Memorial Day weekend. Here's AccuWeather meteorologist John Farrick.
22: Not the best weather for a holiday weekend across our region. We're going to have rain at times through the afternoon. Brisk and chilly, the high only 58. Definitely feeling more like April than late May.
10: Clouds, drizzle, and cooler temperatures will stick around, as winds between 20 and 30 miles an hour will make it feel even colder. Good news, though, we are expecting to warm up for the next couple days. We're looking at low 70s and mid-70s on Monday. Officials in Howard County say a ban on private detention centers will not apply to a proposed ICE facility in Elkridge. The county filed a letter in federal court Thursday confirming the ban does not cover the property there because a government entity is responsible for the facility. The Baltimore Sun reports the reversal could clear the way for the project to proceed as the facility has been at the center of a lawsuit between the county and the developer after the building permit was revoked in February. The developer's attorney says the county has been all over the place with its arguments and calls the permit revocation unconstitutional. And a Maryland woman enters a guilty plea following a large-scale animal cruelty investigation in Maryland. It led to the seizure of dozens of dogs and cats from a property on the Eastern Shore. Here's WTOP's Alan Etter.
2: Patricia Gadaleta was convicted this week on charges tied to a theft scheme and multiple counts of animal cruelty. She was sentenced to 10 years in prison with all but 3.5 years suspended. The case began June 10th of last year when authorities executed a search warrant at a home in Snow Hill. Investigators discovered 57 dogs and 9 cats kept in crates in dark basements, garages, and sheds without air conditioning or proper ventilation. Many animals were crammed together in crates, often covered in urine and feces. 30 dogs were later adopted with help from Humane World for Animals, while others were cared for by local shelters. Alan Etter, WTOP News.
10: And in other animal news, with more rats come more ways to combat them. And typically that means an increase in the use of rodenticides. Veterinarians say as a result, they are seeing more pets, usually dogs, who've been exposed to the poisons. WTOP's Kate Ryan has that story.
5: Dr. Karina Jung with VetGR for Pets says rodenticides tend to be a go-to.

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1: It takes place over the west lawn of the U.S. Capitol tomorrow. And WTOP's Jimmy Alexander says performers are rehearsing through the rain because the show and the salute must go on.
2: There's nothing else like it on television.
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3: Along with hosts Gary Sinise and Mary McCormick, actors read real-life stories of members of the military and Gold Star families.
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3: Oscar winner Melissa Leo.
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1: Traffic and weather on WTOP. Brian Albin is in the traffic center.
11: All right, Steve. Well, it's going to slow down in the district for folks heading out towards the Wilson Bridge or Oxon Hill on I-295 southbound. A crash reported just before the Maryland line. Delays about a mile or so. Not sure which side of the roadway is affected. It's also slow in pockets on DC 295 southbound direction. The heaviest of the delays are between Benning Road and East Capitol Street. Northbound direction slows down once you come off the 11th Street Bridge until you get past Pennsylvania Avenue Southeast. In Virginia, crash on 66 westbound after Nutley Street. The vehicle involved has been moved over to the right side, so just a single right lane is being blocked. Also slow getting to the American Legion Bridge on the inner loop of the Beltway. It's being reported is road work. Not sure which side of the roadway is affected. It slows down a little bit after you get through Tyson's. Selling your car, watch out for fake payments, unsafe meetups, endless haggling. Or you could just sell to Fitzgerald and know exactly who you're dealing with. 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I'm Brian Albin, your next traffic report in about 10 minutes.
1: 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Heading now to 7 News First Alert meteorologist Mark Pena.
12: Scattered rain showers continue to stay in the forecast for the rest of your Saturday night, with temperatures holding steady overnight in the lower to mid-50s. East winds continuing to gust up to about 20 and 25 miles per hour, and the rainfall amounts will be rather light at about a tenth of an inch area-wide or less. Heading into your Sunday, some slight improvements, only that we'll see temperatures a little warmer during the warmest part of the afternoon, with highs in the lower to mid-70s. And along with additional chances for scattered showers, warmer temperatures might even give us a thunderstorm or two with a low end severe risk, but some lightning, gusty winds, and some briefly heavy downpours possible. As we head towards your Memorial Day Monday, chances for showers only continuing and slightly warmer temperatures, a lot of us likely getting close to 80 degrees, but similar to your Sunday, that might even give us another chance.

0: for some thunderstorms. I'm 7 News meteorologist Mark Pena in the First Alert Weather Center.
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2: 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AI chatbots like ChatGPT, Gemini, and Claude are gaining in popularity. 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A Morning Consult survey found that as of April, nearly half of Americans reported using AI, up from 31% a couple of years ago. Nicholas Lachlan is the vice president of content at Morning Consult.
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2: Lachlan says consumer distrust of AI centers around societal issues.
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2: Morning Consult found that when it comes to using AI, the federal government, Hollywood, and social media platforms ranked as the bottom three institutions in terms of trust. Americans only trust themselves, their friends, and family to be responsible with AI. 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
1: It's 6:14. I'm Steve Karish. Thanks for taking us with you this evening. As CBS News Radio closes their doors, they're looking back on their 99-year history. CBS News Chief Washington Correspondent Major Garrett looked back on the consistent coverage the network provided to the public.
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13: The marchers are now coming out of the church again, 5 abreast, and they're being confronted by Wilson Baker, Selma's public safety director.
14: I will not allow anyone to leave in this group, as long as this group is standing here.
13: The demonstrators are sitting down, and Baker now has his back turned to them. And Selma may be in for another long vigil. Murray Fronson, CBS News, Selma.
12: And then there was the historic moon landing on July 20th, 1969.
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16: The moon age began less than 2 hours ago when American astronauts radioed from the moon, the Eagle has landed. Around the world, waiting crowds broke into cheers, applause, and even a few tears.
12: However, with the success in the space program came failures. The explosion of the Challenger space shuttle in 1986.
6: This is Christopher Glenn at the Kennedy Space Center in Florida. There is a major problem which developed just a few seconds into the flight. We could see it happen. There seemed to be some kind of an explosion aboard the rocket. And all of a sudden, all communication with the spacecraft was lost.
12: And in 2013, the Columbia explosion.
17: I'm Peter King, live at the Kennedy Space Center. Shuttle Columbia was supposed to be touching down here in about a minute, but we have not heard, or I should say NASA Mission Control has not heard a word from anybody aboard the shuttle.
12: CBS News Radio was also there for the Persian Gulf War.
18: CBS News, this is David Jackson. The Persian Gulf War apparently has begun.
12: Conflict in the Middle East is a theme that continues through to today. We'll have more on that subject later in the program. But now, we're going to talk with CBS News business analyst Jill Schlesinger about the current state of the radio industry. Jill, what is the state of radio?
19: I've been with CBS now for 18 years. From the moment I walked through the doors, people told me that both radio and television would be gone in 3 or 5 years. And here we are 18 years later. But what we do know is that advertisers really wanted an ability to pinpoint who they were targeting. 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
12: So how does radio compete in that environment?
19: When I think about radio today, and I think about me being on, you know, 24 different radio stations every Monday, I know that people can actually really understand the power of that medium. 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
12: This is the end of CBS News Radio. So naturally the question comes, what's next?
19: You know, it's sort of a sadness for me because I really feel very much compelled by the way that radio has helped propel my own career. 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I've long learned that don't try to predict.
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20: Right now in Maryland, the major roadways all moving well. No problems to speak of on 270, I-95, or Route 50. You might have to tap the brakes a little bit in spots on the BW Parkway, but no crash-related activity at this time. Inside of the Beltway, we do have a crash on I-295 southbound as you head down towards the Wilson Bridge and Oxon Hill. Not sure which side of the roadway is affected, but it is causing a backup of over a half mile at this time. Down into Virginia, still dealing with the crash cleanup on 66 westbound after Nutley Street. That blocks the right lane, causing a delay of a mile or so. 95 southbound, mostly good, although it does slow down before and after the Occoquan. Every now and then you find a deal where you get more and pay less. Now that's a good deal. That's Straight Talk Wireless on Verizon's 5G network. 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I'm Brian Albin, your next traffic report in about 10 minutes.
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0: On again, off again, rain showers continuing for the rest of your Saturday night, with temperatures holding steady in the lower to mid-50s through tomorrow morning, and rainfall amounts rather light at about a tenth of an inch or less. As we head towards Sunday, at least some slight improvements will be temperatures a little warmer. We'll be in the lower to mid-70s during the warmest part of the afternoon, but clouds stick around and will continue to keep some on again, off again rain showers through the afternoon. And we can't rule out a rumble of thunder or two with the warmer conditions for your Sunday afternoon, but the overall severe threat is low. I'm 7 News meteorologist Mark Pena in the First Alert Weather Center.
1: It's 54 degrees in Hyattsville, 56 in Foggy Bottom,
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3: the summer season when the roads and the water become deadlier. 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
20: 6:22. I'm Steve Karish. Thanks for listening. May is one of the deadliest months of the year on local roads, and WTOP's John Doman says that's why there's such an emphasis on driving sober.
24: This is the time of year where you have multiple holidays, specifically Memorial Day.
3: Not to mention prom and graduation season. And Washington Regional Alcohol Program President Kurt Erickson says that's why May, July, and August are the three deadliest months of the year on the roads. Maryland says there's an impaired driving crash every 1 to 2 hours, with most crashes happening on weekends.
24: So you add all of that up and you've got an extra reason to be, you know, concerned.
3: Erickson says that in Maryland, they're also cracking down on BU. DUIs, boating under the influence.
24: A court can increase double the penalties for banning you from boating anywhere in the state.
3: The ban extends to 5 years if there's a death involved there. John Dome in WTOP News.
20: Memorial Day is, as you know, the unofficial kickoff of summer, and with it comes the sizzle and smoke of grilling. Fox's Jeff Manasso has some timely safety tips.
25: A look inside many grills, some call it seasoning. Though fire experts say you're going to want to clean out all that gunk to avoid a grease fire.
26: Cooking is the number one cause for residential house fires, so we want to make sure your cooking area is clean and safe.
25: Minnesota Deputy Fire Marshal Doug Johnson.
26: Never leave your food unattended. Make sure you're watching it, because we don't want anything to get out of hand.
25: It's a good idea to inspect wire grill brushes for detached bristles. There's also food safety, making sure that meats reach safe minimum internal temperatures, and to not leave perishable foods sitting out for long periods of time. Jeff Manasso, Fox News.
20: A development now in the unexpected death of NASCAR driver Kyle Busch. His family released a statement earlier today.
27: Kyle Busch's family announcing his death was caused by severe pneumonia that progressed into sepsis and led to overwhelming complications. Busch had been battling what was said to have been a sinus infection and that he had a cough. When 911 was called this week, the caller who was with him said he was coughing up blood.
28: An individual that's shortness of breath, very hot, thinks he's going to pass out, and is... He's producing a little bit of blood, coughing up some blood.
27: Busch went to a hospital where he died on Thursday at the age of 41. Alex Stone, ABC News.
20: Sports on WTOP brought to you by Amentum, delivering advanced solutions for space and defense. Here's Frank Hanrahan.
29: I got some baseball that had a minor rain delay down in Atlanta, but now they are getting going and well into this contest, with the Nationals leading at Atlanta 2-0 in the bottom of the sixth inning. The Nationals got Dylan Cruz, his first homer of the season. Gave the Nats a 1-0 lead. That was in the fourth. And Horbert Vivas, solo homer in the fifth to give the Nats that 2-0 lead. And Jake Irvin got the start, went 5 solid innings, striking out 7, allowing obviously no runs. Nats 2-0 lead as they turn to the bullpen in the bottom of the sixth from Atlanta. Baltimore's game against Detroit rained out today. They're going to do a split doubleheader tomorrow at 12:35 and then at 6:05. On the pitch tonight, not the greatest conditions as DC United hosting Montreal. It'll be at 7:30 or so from Audi Field. Men's Final Four in college lacrosse down in Charlottesville. Notre Dame tops Syracuse 15-7 in the first semifinal. Princeton beating Duke 14-7. So the national championship Monday on Memorial Day, it'll be Notre Dame versus Princeton. Maryland women lost in the national semifinals to North Carolina in college lacrosse yesterday. Madison Square Garden has been barred from holding its usual outdoor watch parties during the Knicks' NBA playoff run because the NYPD has had enough of unruly Knicks fans mobbing the city sidewalks and causing trouble. According to the cops, 6 arrests were made during Game 2's watch party. Now, there will be a watch party tonight in New York, but it's going to be indoors as the Knicks visit the Cavaliers up 2-0 in that best-of-7 series. I'm Frank Hanrahan, WTOP Sports.
1: All right. Thank you, Frank. Coming up after traffic and weather, President Trump says there is progress in making a deal with Iran. It's 626.
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1: Traffic and weather, it's Brian Albin.
20: The incidents we're following at this time include I-295 southbound, slowing down before the Maryland line. Not sure which side of the roadway affected by that crash. 66 westbound in Virginia after Nutley Street. A crash takes away the right lane. And in Maryland, in Gambrill's, new crash activity. I-97 northbound near the Brightview Drive overpass takes away the right lane. It's time to say goodnight to that check engine light with the free AutoZone Fix Finder service. 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I'm Brian Albin, your next traffic report in about 10 minutes.
1: All right. Thank you, Brian. Coming up later tonight, lows in the mid-50s. Mist and drizzle will continue. It's going to warm up tomorrow, high 68 to 75.
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1: Good evening. It's 6:30. I'm Steve Karish. Top local stories we're following for you today is many folks in the DMV head out to the beach or have stocked up for backyard cookouts this Memorial Day weekend. The forecast, though, has other ideas.
0: Kind of an ugly holiday weekend weather-wise across the Mid-Atlantic. We're going to have rain and drizzle out there through the afternoon, brisk and chilly, a high only 58. More rain and drizzle for tonight, the low 53. And then tomorrow, a little bit of drizzle out there for the morning, a bit of improvement in the afternoon, but still lingering clouds, a bit warmer, up to 69.
1: That's AccuWeather meteorologist John Furyk. The good news, today will be the chilliest day of the weekend. Winds around 20 miles per hour with gusts up to 30 will make it feel even colder, though. Things do warm up tomorrow, which might be the best chance to go for a swim or break out that grill. Scattered showers are still possible. Overall rain coverage, though, should be less widespread. President Trump says a deal with Iran, including opening up the Strait of Hormuz, has been largely negotiated after calls with Israel and other allies in the region. Announcing progress on social media, Trump said Saturday final aspects and details of the deal are being discussed and will be announced shortly. He was not specific about the timetable for an announcement. Tehran, however, was more circumspect, signaling what one official referred to as narrowing differences in negotiations with the U.S. Trump said he had spoken with leaders from Saudi Arabia, the UAE, Qatar, Pakistan, Turkey, Egypt, Jordan, and Bahrain, as well as Israel. In Southern California, the temperature inside a 34,000-gallon chemical storage tank that's at risk of exploding has increased. The situation in Garden Grove has forced the evacuation of over 40,000 people in Orange County over concerns of a chemical spill or explosion. The AP's Julie Walker has the details.
6: Officials say a storage tank has been leaking methyl methacrylate, a chemical used in making plastic parts at an aerospace facility in Garden Grove, California. Evacuation orders for surrounding areas are in effect as officials fight to control it, says Incident Commander Craig Covey.
12: It is not okay with me just to sit back and watch this thing blow up or fail. That is not acceptable to me. Our group is going to do everything they can to come up with a third, a fourth, a fifth option.
6: They're also asking people to stop calling with suggestions on how to handle the chemical tank leak.
12: I know that everybody's thinking they're going to give us some really good ideas on how to fix that. While I really appreciate the intent of that, I have the best people around working on solutions.
6: The tank holds up to 7,000 gallons of chemicals and overheated Thursday. I'm Julie Walker.
1: Pope Leo has visited families living in a toxic waste-polluted area around Naples, Italy. Residents are angry after years of losing children to cancer linked to a multi-billion dollar mafia racket.
13: Family members showed Pope Leo photos of children lost to cancer linked to the toxic dumping. Inside a Sarah's Cathedral, he talked about loved ones killed by pollution caused by unscrupulous people and organizations acting with impunity. The European Court of Human Rights last year found Italian officials knew for decades about the pollution by the Camorra crime syndicate that controls waste disposal, but failed to take necessary steps to protect lives.
1: Now it's ABC's Chuck Sievertson reporting. There is growing concern over the rapidly spreading Ebola outbreak in Central Africa. ABC's Alex Precia has more on that.
14: Here in the U.S., the CDC is responding, set to deploy 7 experts from Atlanta to the region to help contain the outbreak. And now, new restrictions for passengers bound for the U.S. from Ebola-ridden hotspots in Africa. The Department of Homeland Security announcing all flights with passengers, including U.S. citizens who are in the Democratic Republic of Congo, Sudan, and Uganda within 21 days, must land at Washington Dulles Airport, where enhanced public health measures are taking place.
1: ABC's Alex Prache reporting. The pipeline that burst earlier this year and caused a massive sewage spill into the Potomac is slated to undergo even more long-term repairs, and members of Congress want to make sure they happen sooner rather than later. WTOP's Mitchell Miller has Today on the Hill.
15: DC Water CEO and General Manager David Gaddis was asked by one lawmaker if the pipeline needs to be replaced.
16: To replace the entire 54 miles would be Herculean.
15: He also says the cost would fall on utility ratepayers. Gaddis told members of a House panel this week that DC Water has identified 3 areas of the pipeline for repairs.
16: We hope that national parks can move a little bit faster than what they have in the past. I think that's the key.
15: Gaddis says when his agency identified possible problems in the pipeline in 2018, the National Park Service permitting was still incomplete when there was a rupture in January, sending raw sewage into the Potomac. Georgia Congressman Rick Allen told Gaddis,
3: "We got to strike while the iron's hot here."
9: So. I agree.
15: On Capitol Hill, Mitchell Miller, WTOP News.
1: Coming up after traffic and weather on Money News is bringing Baby Yoda to the big screen. Big bucks for Disney.
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1: Traffic and weather on WTOP. It's Brian Albin in the traffic center.
30: And we may have some new crash activity to report on 95 northbound before you get to the Springfield interchange. Starting to see a little bit of a delay form in that area. It wasn't there before, so we'll try and get on top of that, find out what might be going on there on 95 northbound. Elsewhere in Virginia, 66 westbound after Nutley Street, still the right lane blocked by the earlier crash, causing a delay of over a half mile or so. In on the inner loop of the Beltway, headed up towards the American Legion Bridge, going to be on the brake lights a bit. That's just been volume throughout the past couple of hours. Into the district, I-295 southbound through Blue Plains slows down due to a crash right before the Maryland line. Not sure which side of the roadway is affected by that one. Also, a new crash to report, BW Parkway southbound before you get to Route 50 and Kenilworth Avenue. Not sure which side of the roadway is affected there, but it's starting to cause some delays back before you get to Kenilworth Avenue. For victims of drunk and drug driving, your grief is unique, but you are not alone. 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I'm Brian Albin, your next traffic report in about 10 minutes.
1: 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It's 7 News First Alert meteorologist Mark Pena.
31: The dreary weather pattern that has set up will only continue for the remainder of our weekend, but at least some slight improvements with warmer temperatures are in your forecast for Sunday. That comes after tonight, though, with on-again, off-again rain showers only continuing. Rainfall amounts will be rather light at about a tenth of an inch area-wide or less. Maybe even a rumble of thunder or two possible overnight, but the severe threat is rather low. Temperatures holding steady in the lower to mid-50s. Slightly warmer for your Sunday with highs in the lower to mid-70s, but those chances for showers only continuing for the afternoon. I'm 7 News meteorologist Mark Pena and the First Alert Weather Center.
1: It's 56 degrees in Reston, 53 in Bethesda. It's also 56 on the National Mall. It's Money News on WTOP. Here's Denise Pellegrini.
2: This is a Bloomberg Money Minute.
4: Good luck. You're going to need it.
2: Disney is hoping the Force is still with it this opening weekend for Star Wars, The Mandalorian, and Grogu. Hey. And not just because of the film's marketing campaign with Mandalorian-inspired products and Grogu-branded food.
5: Strap in.
2: Bloomberg reporter Chris Palmieri at the film's premiere says the plot for Disney this time is way thicker than that.
7: It's really a test of whether people who aren't Star Wars fans are going to come to what essentially a TV series that they're turning into a movie as opposed to an original Star Wars film.
2: In addition to the adorable Yoda, the film includes a lot of choreographed action scenes and visual effects, and success could lead to a whole new pipeline of TV to theater titles to lure Disney Plus subscribers out to the movies. Failure, though, could mean future planned Star Wars themed films could just end up being relegated to a long time ago in a streaming galaxy far, far away. From the Bloomberg Newsroom, I'm Denise Pellegrini on WTOP.
1: 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There's higher prices on many fronts for this Memorial Day weekend. Katie Nasser from Going.com is speaking with ABC News here on ways to save if you're open to alternative ways of traveling.
9: Jumping on one of the alternate modes of transport, which AAA is stating is actually up 5% year over year. So considering train travel, considering bus travel, think about the alternatives. And it actually might be savings that way, just because airfare up sky high, 15% higher year over year for Memorial Day, driving 4-year high for gas prices. Look at an alternate form of travel and maybe have a new adventure.
1: That's Katie Nasser from Going.com. In a related story, users of credit cards that accrue airline miles and points towards various travel perks are likely to find their balances just won't take them as far this summer. It's because jet fuel costs have gone up with the Iran war.
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1: Coming up on WTOP, we take a look at the new Mandalorian movie with film critic Jen Chaney. 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
1: It's 6:45 p.m. I'm Steve Karish. Thanks for taking some time out of your Memorial Day weekend to listen to us. The Mandalorian takes the leap from TV to the big screen this weekend in Star Wars, The Mandalorian and Grogu.
8: I can use some information.
10: 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For this price, I'll tell you whatever you want.
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10: Close for the night. 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
1: WTOP's Mark Lewis talked with film critic Jen Chaney about it.
14: You know, it's interesting. We haven't had a new Star Wars movie in like 6 or 7 years, but we have had a lot of Star Wars TV, including The Mandalorian, which many of us have watched over 3 seasons on Disney Plus. It's unusual to go from watching Star Wars on TV to a movie format, but that's what happens here. The premise, as you kind of may got a sense of from that clip, is that Mando, who's played by Pedro Pascal, is sent on a mission to rescue Rada the Hutt, who's Jabba the Hutt's son, where he's being kind of held hostage and forced to participate in these gladiator games. And so, of course, he goes on that mission and he's accompanied by Grogu, who I still refer to as Baby Yoda, even though we're not supposed to call him that anymore. And, you know, it feels very much, honestly, like watching a supersized version of the TV show. And that's not necessarily a slight. It's very entertaining. I am a sucker for Grogu, so every time he does anything, I find it adorable. And there is a lot of comedy. This is definitely something that is geared toward families. So you can take young kids to see this for the most part, and I think they'll really enjoy it. So I would just say curb your expectations. This is not going to be the most amazing Star Wars movie that you've ever seen, but is it a really entertaining and fun kind of adventure to go see at a matinee? Absolutely.
16: Now, what do you think, if for those of us who may not have watched all of The Mandalorian on TV, we may have dipped and dabbed a little bit there. Will this movie make any sense?
14: Actually, I think it will. I mean, I've watched all of The Mandalorian, and I honestly did not remember what happened at the end of the 3rd season. So I think the movie does a pretty good job of telling a contained story that anybody can kind of walk into and understand what's going on. And, you know, it has a great cast. In addition to Pedro Pascal, Jeremy Allen White does the voice of Rada the Hutt, and Sigourney Weaver, the queen of sci-fi, is even in this. So yeah, it's a fun movie. Just don't expect it to be the greatest Star Wars movie you've ever seen.
16: All right. Also in theater this weekend, a new film about a gang of shoplifters.
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29: What are we waiting for?
32: They've taken everything.
33: Not even that yellow in here anymore.
16: All right, the movie is I Love Boosters. Jen, what did you think of this?
14: This is a wild and fun movie. It stars Kiki Palmer as an aspiring fashion designer, but who doesn't have the means to really make it in the business. So she and her friends who work in retail basically steal clothes and sell them on the black market, and that's how they make money. A very high-profile fashion designer who's played by Demi Moore actually starts to steal some of the designs that she's picked up on from Kiki Palmer's character. And so there ends up being a war kind of between Demi Moore and the Boosters as they kind of try to destroy her business. It's important to know that this movie was written and directed by Boots Riley, who did a film called Sorry to Bother You and a TV show called But I'm a Virgo. And he's very, very prone to absurdist digressions in his films, which is kind of what makes them fun and audacious. Just as an example, Demi Moore's office is constructed completely on a 45-degree slant so that nobody can walk in there. It's impossible to move around. And that's really funny just visually, but it also conveys, you know, there's an imbalance. This woman likes being in situations where there's an imbalance and she feels like she has power. So it's a really, it's saying some interesting things about economic disparity, but it's also just kind of a wild ride. I really liked it.
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3: Back to the BW Parkway we go. Southbound direction, right before you get to Route 50. Caller lets us know the crash is blocking the two right lanes. Tow trucks are on scene, so it may be out of the way sooner than later. But backups right now head towards the direction of Landover Road. Elsewhere on the BW Parkway, a little bit slow northbound direction between 193 and 197. In the southbound direction, you're on the brakes between 32 and 198. Once you're past 198, should be good on your way back down towards the Beltway. In the district, the crash on I-295 southbound in Blue Plains has been cleared. You're moving well as you head down towards the Wilson Bridge and Oxon Hill once again. Also in the district right now, Southeast Freeway headed out towards Maryland, maybe something in the exit ramp to South Capitol Street. We're seeing a pretty heavy backup in the right lane of the Southeast Freeway. Out into Maryland, the crash on 66 westbound after Nutley Street has been cleared. 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I'm Brian Albin, your next traffic report in less than 10 minutes.
1: 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Appreciate the help. Off now to 7 News First Alert meteorologist Mark Pena.
4: The overrunning weather pattern keeping things gloomy and wet, only continuing for the remainder of our Saturday night. Temperatures holding steady in the lower to mid-50s through tonight, and rainfall amounts will be rather light at about a tenth of an inch or less area-wide. Maybe even a rumble of thunder too possible, but the overall severe threat is rather low. Heading into your Sunday, at least some warmer temperatures to look forward to with highs in the lower to mid-70s, but those chances for showers continuing for the afternoon, amounting to an additional half inch of rain or less. I'm 7 News meteorologist Mark Pena in the First Alert Weather Center.
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1: This just in, some breaking news. Multiple media outlets are reporting that the White House is on lockdown after shots fired nearby. FBI Director Kash Patel says in a post on X that the agency is on scene supporting the Secret Service as they investigate the shots fired near the White House grounds. ABC senior White House correspondent Selena Wang posted a video. She was in the middle of taping for social media when the sounds of gunshots rang out.
21: President Trump has said a deal is close, only for the two sides to remain far apart. No.
1: Wang says she heard what sounded like dozens of gunshots. Reporters were told to go to the press briefing room where they are sheltering in place. Stay with WTOP as we learn more about this developing situation. And after you've given your baby a name, well, then the hard work begins. Parents know just how hard it can be to find space in a public restroom when it's time to change a baby's diaper. Virginia doesn't currently require them, but one lawmaker wants to change that. WTOP's Jose Amanya reports the proposal took a huge step forward.
0: Virginia State Senator Elizabeth Bennett Parker recalled being with her newborn daughter at a restaurant and needing to change her diaper.
2: I went into the bathroom only to discover that there wasn't a changing table in there and there wasn't really any safe or sanitary place to change her.
0: She then asked parents in Facebook groups for their experiences and received similar responses.
2: Some parents responded that they would just change their baby on the restaurant table because there wasn't anywhere else.
0: Now she's proposing changes to the state's building code to require changing tables in new public bathrooms. She calls it a public health issue.
2: Babies poop a lot, up to six times a day.
0: The proposal passed Virginia's Board of Housing and Community Development and now heads for public comment before a final vote. Jose Umana, WTOP News.
1: 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Here's my friend Frank Hanrahan.
5: All right, the Nats trying to hold off the Atlanta Braves with a 2-0 lead. Bottom of the eighth from the ATL. As the Nats have dropped a couple in a row to go two games under 500. Dylan Cruz, who a couple years ago was one of the top picks. He was the number two overall selection in the 2023 draft, but he's been toiling between the minors and the bigs. Got the call-up last week, and Cruz with his first homer of the season. That gave the Nats a 1-0 lead in the fourth, and Jorbit Vivas, a solo homer in the fifth, a third baseman going deep. For the Nationals, Jake Irvin went five innings, struck out seven, and now it's turned over to the bullpen, doing their job, trying to hold out this shutout. 2-0, Nats leading at the Braves now into the bottom of the eighth. The Orioles game against Detroit was rained out. Split doubleheader tomorrow at Camden Yards. Countdown to D.C. United hosting Montreal. Soggy conditions at Audi Field. Kickoff just after 7:30. Men's Final Four in college across. Notre Dame beat Syracuse 15-7. Princeton over Duke 14-7. So national championship game. Memorial Day from Charlottesville. It will be Notre Dame versus Princeton. I'm Frank Hanrahan, WTOP Sports.
1: All right, thank you, Frank. Coming up, we'll have the latest from the White House on the shots fired there. Meanwhile, traffic and weather in about 60 seconds.
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1: 6:58 on WTOP traffic and weather. That means Brian Albin's in the traffic center for us.
3: In the top traffic incidents we're following for you right now on the roadways on the BW Parkway southbound between 202 and Route 50, a crash that blocks the right two lanes, causing a pretty significant backup at this time. I-95 northbound through Virginia, the crash has been moved into the shoulder at the split between 395 and 495. We're starting to move better in that area once again. And then up in Gambrels, a crash on I-97 northbound near Brightview Drive overpass blocks the right lane. The WTOP Traffic Center is presented by Window Nation. Right now, buy four windows, get four free. 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I'm Brian Albin, your next traffic report in 10 minutes.
1: All right, thank you, Brian. Now to the 7 News, First Alert meteorologist Mark Pena.
4: Overcast skies and gloomy conditions continuing for the rest of our Saturday, so make sure to keep the rain gear handy. Now, rainfall amounts won't be too heavy, with about a tenth of an inch or less expected overnight, and temperatures will hold steady in the lower to mid-50s. Slightly warmer for your Sunday, with highs in the lower 70s, with additional chances for on-again, off-again showers. I'm 7 News meteorologist Mark Pena and the First Alert Weather Center.
1: It's 56 degrees down at the wharf, 57 degrees in Oxon Hill. Hill, 54 in Sterling, and it's 50 degrees outside the WTOP studios.
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1: Good evening, I'm Steve Karish. Coming up, reports of shots fired near the White House. Cash Patel says the FBI is on the scene. WTOP is following this developing story. And it's not the best start to the holiday weekend, weather-wise, that is.
8: The man accused of shooting into a crowd at a D.C. bus stop in January faces a long list of charges. I'm Ian Crawford.
10: Rodenticide in pets, what veterinarians want you to know. I'm Kate Ryan.
12: Jail time for a woman convicted in a criminal scheme in which animals were abused. I'm Alan Etter.
1: 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It's 7 o'clock.
22: From ABC News, I'm Dave Packer. Apparent gunshots fired near the White House this evening. The North Lawn cleared by Secret Service. ABC's Selena Wang was filing a report there when it happened.
21: The deal is close, only for the two sides to remain far apart.
22: No. Members of the press on the North Lawn were sent to shelter in the briefing room. President Trump staying at the White House this weekend, where today the president said a deal to end the three-month war with Iran is, quote, largely negotiated and would include opening the Strait of Hormuz. But two sources tell ABC News that Iran has not signed on to that deal yet. Secretary of State Marco Rubio with India's Prime Minister Modi earlier today about negotiations with Iran.
23: There is a chance that whether it's later today, tomorrow, in a couple days, we may have something to say, but this issue needs to be solved, as the president has said, one way or the other.
22: In Orange County, California, fears of a potential chemical catastrophe. Emergency responders trying to prevent an explosion of chemical tanks. One of them is leaking. ABC's Jacqueline Lee.
24: Initially, authorities actually thought the situation was somewhat under control, in the sense that the tank that was leaking the chemical, the temperature was lower. Now, we just found out, they discovered that the temperature has been climbing hour by hour. So what they're trying to do is they want to prevent it from getting so hot that it explodes.
22: The governor declaring a state of emergency in Orange County. More than 50,000 people have been asked to evacuate the area. The World Health Organization sounding the alarm, calling the growing Ebola outbreak in Central Africa deeply worrisome.
25: There are now nearly 750 suspected cases, including 177 suspected deaths in the Democratic Republic of Congo. The UN Health Agency upgrading its risk assessment for the spread in the country to very high.
22: ABC's Alex Perchet. A 6.0 magnitude earthquake rocking Hawaii's Big Island Friday night. Thousands of people reported feeling the shaking, and some also saying their homes were damaged. You're listening to ABC News.
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27: ...702 on Saturday, May 23, 2026. It's still damp out there. Expect more of that through the weekend. Lows between 50 and 55. Good evening to you. I'm Liz Anderson. The top local stories we are following this hour. This just in, as you've been hearing on ABC News, we are following early reports that the White House is on lockdown after shots were fired nearby. FBI Director Cash Patel says in a post on X, the agency is on scene supporting the Secret Service as they investigate the shots fired near the White House grounds. ABC News senior White House correspondent Selena Wang posted a video. She was in the middle of taping for social media when the sounds of gunshots rang out.
21: President Trump has said a deal is close, only for the two sides to remain far apart.
27: No. Wang says she heard what sounded like dozens of gunshots. Reporters were told to go to the press briefing room where they're sheltering in place. There are preliminary reports that at least one person believed to be a gunman was shot by the Secret Service. WTOP has reached out to the Secret Service and D.C. police for details. Stay with us right here as we learn more about this developing situation. A D.C. man is facing a long list of charges after prosecutors say he opened fire on a group at a D.C. bus stop in January. WTOP's Ian Crawford tells us five people were wounded in that attack, including someone out for an evening walk.
8: A grand jury indicted 18-year-old Anthony Del Cid Morales this week on a total of 69 charges, including assault with intent to kill while armed. Investigators claim Del Cid Morales got into an altercation after he sexually assaulted a teenage girl on the bus. Del Cid Morales got off the bus near 16th and Missouri Avenues Northwest, where, according to the indictment, he pulled out a gun and started shooting into a crowd at the stop. He took off, only to be caught later. The victims suffered minor injuries and have recovered. Del Cid Morales' next court appearance will be a detention hearing in July. Ian Crawford, WTOP News.
27: And while many of you may be looking forward to beach time or a backyard cookout this Memorial Day weekend, the forecast might rain on your parade. The D.C. area's late week clouds, drizzle, and cooler temperatures are expected to stick around for this long weekend. Today is the chilliest day, according to 7 News First Alert meteorologist Steve Rudin, with temperatures barely reaching 60. Scattered showers are going to stick around for much of today, the rest of today, and even a rumble of thunder can't be ruled out, according to Rudin. But things will warm up a bit tomorrow. Temperatures on Sunday may top 70 degrees. And while scattered showers are still possible, they should be less widespread. It's 7:05, and if you've never seen what's under the Lincoln Memorial, the part called the Undercroft, you can starting next month. The Undercroft is a 15,000 square foot exhibit area, which led

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1: Rodenticide.
2: Dr. Karina Jung with VetER for Pets says learn about what rodenticides might be used in your area, especially if you live in an apartment or condo.
1: If your pet gets into rodenticide, then you have that knowledge to tell your veterinarian, or if you have to come to VetER for Pets, be able to tell us, hey, my dog or cat got into exactly this type.
2: There are two commonly used rodenticides, an anticoagulant that causes internal bleeding, and a neurologic type, typically bromethalin. There is an antidote for the anticoagulants, but in either case, Jung says, get to your vet or
1: please give us a call. The doctors actually get on the phone with you.
2: And then you can work out next steps. Kate Ryan, WTOP News.
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3: Traffic and weather on WTOP to Brian Albin in the Traffic Center.
8: And in a case of maybe speaking a little bit too soon, I had told you the crash on 95 northbound, right at the split exit 170B for the Beltway. That original crash had been cleared into the shoulder, but then right at the same area, there was another car involved in a crash. It has since been moved into the shoulder, but it's already caused a pretty significant backup as you head up 95 northbound towards the Springfield interchange. 95 southbound, the only time you're on the brakes is getting over the Occoquan. Other than that, you are moving well down towards Fredericksburg into the district. No problems on the major roadways at this time, although we do have a report, Suitland Parkway westbound right before you get to South Capitol Street of a crash. BW Parkway, two crashes to report. Southbound still right before you get to Route 50. Left side is blocked by that crash. Two right lanes will get you by. A new crash being reported. BW Parkway northbound right before you get to the Beltway. Not sure which side of the roadway is affected at this time. 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I'm Brian Albin. Your next traffic report in about 10 minutes.
3: To 7 News First Alert meteorologist Mark Pena.
9: The overrunning weather pattern keeping things gloomy and wet, only continuing for the remainder of our Saturday night. Temperatures holding steady in the lower to mid 50s through tonight, and rainfall amounts will be rather light at about a tenth of an inch or less area wide. Maybe even a rumble of thunder or two possible, but the overall severe threat is rather low. Heading into your Sunday, at least some warmer temperatures to look forward to with highs in the lower to mid 70s, but those chances for showers continuing for the afternoon, amounting to an additional half inch of rain or less. I'm 7 News meteorologist Mark Pena in the First Alert Weather Center.
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10: This is a Bloomberg Money Minute. Ford Motors, the 122-year-old automaker, is branching out. It wants to capitalize on the need for massive amounts of power at AI data centers.
11: Ford is trying to expand into energy storage, and they're basically taking all of this investment and development that they'd put into EVs and kind of had to give up on and trying to turn it into

0: another revenue stream and doing it by tapping into this insatiable demand for AI power.
1: That's Bloomberg's equities reporter Jordan Fitzgerald, who says Ford's taking advantage of its partnership with a Chinese battery maker to provide cloud computing providers with the juice they need.
0: Ford still makes cars. It might do energy storage on the side, and it might be good at it. That's not super clear yet.
1: And Ford has already signed a five-year agreement for up to 20 gigawatt hours of energy storage with EDF Power Solutions of North America, a promising start to a new business.
0: It's an attempt to turn lemons into lemonade.
1: From the Bloomberg Newsroom, I'm Tom Busby on WTOP.
2: Coming up on WTOP in just a couple of minutes, how Metro Access will eventually look around the future Commander Stadium. Also, we're following a breaking story this evening. Early reports the White House is on lockdown after shots were fired. It sounded like dozens of them near the White House. And we will keep you abreast of that as we go throughout the evening. It's 7:12.
3: The following is a paid message.
4: This is Bishop Michael Burbidge of the Catholic Diocese of Arlington. The people who touched the cloak of Jesus believed in his power to heal them, and he did. Sacred Scripture recounts many who were healed because of their faith in the Lord, whom they knew could change their lives for the better. Our Lord continues to invite us to approach him with faith, for he longs to heal our infirmities, forgive our sins, relieve our distress, and ease our burdens. Try not to be discouraged amid crosses, for we can never lose hope in the Lord's power to heal and transform our lives physically, spiritually, and emotionally in ways that we cannot imagine. Today, pray for the grace to persevere in faith and with trust in the Lord's healing love and saving power, for he will always transform our lives for the better.
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2: 7:15. I'm Liz Anderson. Thanks for being with us. We're hearing from the head of Metro on what Metro Access will eventually look like around the future Commander Stadium at the RFK site. WTOP's Nick Iannelli talked with Metro General Manager Randy Clark.
8: So why not just build a new station?
9: We do not believe an extra station is not only even technically feasible, it just wouldn't even provide that much value, and it would be an enormous amount of money and change the entire track alignment to even get to a new station. And we want to run what we now call the Gold Line, which is a center-running dedicated bus rapid transit line from Benning Road across to Union Station into the campus of RFK. If we do this correctly, we'll move crowds significantly smoother and safer and faster. We need new elevators at Stadium Armory. We have one elevator, and it's not even on the side of the stadium, and it's very old, so we need to upgrade all of the elevators, which is about 10 stories deep at that station. So very significant hole in the ground to manage those things. We need to extend the mezzanine. It's not about moving people on the trains. We're going to have a lot of blue, orange, silver service there. That's not going to be the issue. It's moving people from the top down into the mezzanine, fair payment, and then down into the platform to get the crowds out, kind of like we manage on July 4th. So we need that station to function with the commanders in the district on the surface correctly to funnel people and safely get them onto the trains and get the next train in there. So that's what we're working on. Our biggest concern is that 2030 will be here before we know it. So we are looking to really put all of our effort to delivering these very complex projects, and we have to get them done for 2030 to make opening day work. So ultimately, it's up to the district and the funding arrangement. If that process gets concluded, then we'll be off to the races working with them on building these great new improvements. And the commanders have been heavily involved in that as well.
8: So the metro station there itself, how different is it going to look in a few years? Would you say that the Stadium Armory station is going to be bigger?
9: The station itself is more or less the same. It's the modifications of the station. So we need our escalators thought to differently. Our fare lines need to be different. We need to extend a mezzanine. So for any listener that's ever been to a good station, describe this might be like Foggy Bottom, where when you come downstairs, you can extend halfway across the platform. So there's multiple ways to go from the mezzanine down. We don't have that, and we need that significantly at Stadium Armory to manage the crowds, because we have a 600-foot platform, so we need to get people spread across that platform efficiently. So when a train pulls in, we put them in cars, we close the car doors, the train's gone, next batch, next batch, next batch. It's not necessarily the tunnel shape and structure down by the platform, as more as just how the surface works, and then into the station, and then from there down into the platform.
8: You mentioned the Gold Line, which would run in dedicated lanes, and it would allow buses to move quickly to and from events at the stadium. The Trump administration has been involved in local DC issues. President Trump likes gold, famously. Does the name aim to get some attention, some positive attention from the Trump administration?
9: I wouldn't say that's the genesis of this. There's multiple ways to look at it. One, it has to look good on our map. Gold looks good on a map. It's a color that is used in transit a lot. You could argue the commanders are burgundy and gold. And obviously, the president administration loves gold as well. And we've had a great relationship with the administration. All this funding they're helping Metro with and the collaboration, a variety of things like that. If that helps stir our partnership, we're certainly willing to work with them and happy to appreciate that. It ties into the branding of RFK. It works really well on our map, and it's historic in a lot of transit stuff. So we're ready to show that a high quality bus rapid transit line can move thousands of people safely, efficiently, much different than anything we have on the bus network today, and much better than the streetcar ever ran, because we put it in its own dedicated lane.
2: That was Metro General Manager Randy Clark. Now to Brian in the traffic center.
10: Right now on the roadways, we are following a crash on the BW Parkway in Maryland right before you get down towards the district line. It's in the southbound direction. It is blocking the two left lanes. It is two right lanes that get you by. You're going to first encounter these delays once you get towards Landover Road. Elsewhere in Maryland, northbound direction of the BW Parkway, it appeared there was a crash momentarily right before you got to the Beltway when you were headed northbound. That has since been cleared out of the way. Down into the district, no problems at this moment on the Southwest Southeast Freeway. I-295 and DC-295 also clear at this time. Moving into Virginia, going to be slow getting over the American Legion Bridge on the inner loop of the Beltway. Might be a mobile work crew, as we've been seeing those delays move a little bit more northbound throughout this early evening. Elsewhere in Virginia, 66 westbound, new crash on the exit ramp to 28 northbound. And then right at the Springfield interchange, the left lane is blocked to exit ramp 170B. Some people just know you could save money on car insurance by checking Allstate first. So what are you waiting for? Check Allstate first for a quote today. You're in good hands with Allstate. I'm Brian Albin, your next traffic report in about 10 minutes.
2: 7 News First Alert meteorologist Mark Pena.
11: Scattered rain showers continue to stay in the forecast for the rest of your Saturday night, with temperatures holding steady overnight in the lower to mid 50s. East winds continuing to gust up to about 20 and 25 miles per hour, and the rainfall amounts will be rather light at about a tenth of an inch area wide or less. Heading into your Sunday, some slight improvements, only that we'll see temperatures a little warmer during the warmest part of the afternoon, with highs in the lower to mid 70s. And along with additional chances for scattered showers, warmer temperatures might even give us a thunderstorm or two with a low and severe risk, but some lightning, gusty winds, and some briefly heavy downpours possible. As we head towards Memorial Day Monday, chances for showers only continuing and slightly warmer temperatures. A lot of us likely getting close to 80 degrees, but similar to your Sunday, that might even give us another chance for some thunderstorms. I'm 7 News meteorologist Mark Pena in the First Alert Weather Center.
2: 52 degrees at DuPont Circle, 52 in Germantown, 55 degrees in Annandale, brought to you by Len the Plumber Heating and Air. Trusted same-day service 7 days a week. Coming up on WTOP, a story we're tracking this evening. Authorities responding and investigating after reports of shots fired near the White House. There was a lockdown, but multiple news outlets are reporting that White House lockdown has been lifted. More news on the way in seconds.
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2: 7:23 in a story we're following, a breaking story. Authorities responding to reports of shots fired near the White House. Now, journalists working there this evening reported hearing a series of gunshots and were told to seek shelter inside the press briefing room. U.S. Secret Service officers prevented them from leaving. Secret Service posted on X that it was aware of reports of shots fired near 17th Street and Pennsylvania Avenue Northwest, a block from the White House, and was working to corroborate the information with personnel on the ground. President Trump was inside the White House at the time. Multiple media outlets report at least one person believed to be a gunman was shot by Secret Service. The D.C. Police Department did not immediately respond to requests for information, and multiple media outlets are reporting that lockdown at the White House has been lifted. And we'll keep on top of this story and bring you the latest information as soon as we get it. It's 7:23, and tomorrow the National Memorial Day concert returns to the West Lawn of the U.S. Capitol. WTOP's Jimmy Alexander says performers are rehearsing through the rain today and getting ready for a night that Washington will never forget.
16: It's a mix of documentary footage, of actors intertwined with music.
17: Producer Sean Fogle describes the National Memorial Day concert as a play on TV in front of a live audience.
16: We're honoring the million men and women who gave their lives for our freedom.
18: We keep sending our bravest, our brightest, our boldest.
17: Melissa Leo will be joined by fellow actors Jonathan Banks and Noah Wiley. They will share stories of service members and Gold Star families. And the Oscar winner will read a letter written by an Army nurse who was at the Pentagon on 9/11.
18: And jumped into action. That was what her training was.
17: Leo said the letter highlights how the country came together after 9/11.
18: We are united, even if we don't agree with one another.
17: From the grounds of the U.S. Capitol, Jimmy Alexander, WTOP News.
2: A Maryland woman will spend time in jail for her role in a major animal cruelty case. We get details from WTOP's Alan Etter.
19: Her name is Patricia Gadaleta, and on Thursday, she was convicted on charges tied to a theft scheme and multiple counts of animal cruelty, marking the end of a case that exposed widespread neglect at a Worcester County property. She was sentenced to 10 years in prison, but will serve 3.5 years. The investigation began in June of last year when authorities executed a search and seizure warrant at a home in Snow Hill. Inside Inside, investigators found more than 60 dogs and cats confined in crates, many without air conditioning or proper ventilation. Conditions were so severe, many crates held several animals. Despite rising temperatures that day, the animals remained in those conditions until animal control officers took them to a county shelter for evaluation and care. Half of them have already been adopted. Alan Etter, WTOP News.
2: Sports on WTOP brought to you by Amentum, delivering advanced solutions for space and defense. Here's Frank Hanrahan.
20: All right, Liz, just went final. Nationals victorious at Atlanta, 2-0. Dylan Cruz's first homer of the season for the Nationals. Jorbit Vivas also a solo homer. Jake Irvin went 5 innings, striking out 7. Brad Lord tossed 3 scoreless innings of relief work. Richard Lovelady, who actually opened last night's game, closes this one out. So Nats get the victory 2-0. Game under 500. Rubber match of the series tomorrow at Atlanta at 4:10. The O's game against Detroit was rained out. Split doubleheader tomorrow at noon and then at 6 from Camden Yards. About 10 minutes away from DC United, kicking things off against Montreal at a soggy Audi Field. Men's final is all set in college lacrosse. It will be Notre Dame versus Princeton. After both those teams picked up semifinal wins, national championship game will be Memorial Day from Charlottesville. I'm Frank Hanrahan, WTOP Sports.
2: Thanks so much, Frank. And coming up after traffic and weather, authorities are investigating after reports and sounds of shots fired near the White House. Also, we'll tell you what you have to look forward to weather-wise this weekend, this holiday weekend. It is 7:27.
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24: They were made as all the homes were back then, with really solid, big strength wood, and they weren't cutting corners at all. 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
24: One of our researchers called it like a big treasure hunt for us. 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
23: The Holbrook House in College Park, Maryland is a Sears house built in 1927. 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Lynn Bowie, WTOP News.
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2: To Brian in the traffic center.
10: The top traffic incidents we're following for you right now: BW Parkway southbound before you get to Route 50. A lane open once again. It's now just a single left lane that is blocked for the crash. You now have 3 right lanes getting you by. Route 50 westbound through Queenstown before you get to the 301 merge point. A crash is blocking the right sign there. Slow getting by. And in Virginia, I-95 northbound exit 170B, the ramp once again, all lanes open as you head towards the Beltway. The free AutoZone Fix Finder service can help troubleshoot the likely cause of your pesky check engine light for free and get you back on the road. 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I'm Brian Albin, your next traffic report in about 10 minutes.
2: Now, look at the weather. Scattered showers tonight, lows between 50 and 55. Tomorrow morning showers, it'll be mostly cloudy with highs between 68 and 75 degrees. 52 right now at DuPont Circle, 52 in Germantown, 55 degrees in Annandale at 7:30.
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2: Good evening, I'm Liz Anderson. Tariq King is our producer. The top local story we're following for you this evening. CNN is reporting that two people were shot during an encounter with U.S. Secret Service agents near the White House Saturday evening. That's according to a law enforcement official. Now, this incident happened at Pennsylvania Avenue and 17th Street Northwest, just outside the White House complex. Officials say Secret Service uniformed officers were responding to a report of someone firing a weapon when the shooting occurred. Reporters nearby say they heard what sounded like dozens of gunshots, prompting an immediate lockdown. Members of the press were rushed from the North Lawn into the briefing room and told to shelter in place as agents warned of shots fired. Armed Secret Service personnel were seen moving across the grounds as the situation unfolded. The lockdown was lifted shortly after 6:45 p.m. Authorities have not released details about the circumstances surrounding the shooting. President Trump was inside the White House at the time. The FBI says it is assisting with the investigation, and local police and emergency officials have not yet commented. It is 7:31. President Trump and Iran are on the cusp of a deal to end the war there. The president says the deal, which includes opening the Strait of Hormuz, is, quote, largely negotiated after calls with Israel and Gulf allies. But there's still a chance Trump could reject the deal, which means new strikes against Iran remain a possibility. The president has said he would only take a deal that covers issues like uranium enrichment and the fate of Iran's existing stockpile. Earlier today, President Trump said he'll decide by Sunday whether to resume the war. More than 400 activists who attempted to breach Israel's naval blockade of Gaza arrived in Istanbul on Thursday. There's been outrage over the reported treatment of some of the activists who say they were beaten. Christopher Boren is an activist from Hawaii.
3: I was immediately grabbed by five IDF or police officers, Israeli police officers. They put my head down and started beating me. One of them had gloves on with hardened plastic, and he started punching my face and swelled shut.
2: Israel denies mistreatment. Prime Minister Benjamin Netanyahu said earlier in the week that he had ordered the activists be deported after he rebuked Israel's national security minister for videos showing the minister taunting detained flotilla activists who were handcuffed and kneeling. Now to news from Ukraine. An air attack described as potentially significant could take place. That's according to a security alert from the U.S. embassy there. The warning covers all districts in Ukraine. The embassy is warning U.S. citizens to stay prepared and be ready to take shelter if an air alert is announced. It's 7:33. The Justice Department is pulling press releases from its website related to charges on individuals tied to the January 6, 2021 Capitol attack, citing efforts to dispel the site of what it calls partisan propaganda. The move comes more than a year after President Trump pardoned nearly all January 6 defendants upon his return to the Oval Office. It was a Washington Post journalist who noticed on Friday that the DOJ had removed the releases from its government website, including one about a Texas man who was sentenced to prison for assaulting law enforcement officers at the Capitol with bear spray. The department's rapid response team didn't try to hide the move. Responding on X, it confirmed the deletion, saying it would, quote, do everything in our power to make whole those who were persecuted for political purposes, unquote. The decision to scrub the news releases is the latest in a series of steps by the Trump administration to rewrite the narrative of the January 6 riots when thousands stormed the U.S. Capitol. As the nation pauses to remember the fallen on this Memorial Day weekend, military recruitment is on the rise. It's a reversal of the lagging recruitment at the beginning of this decade. Pentagon spokesman Sean Parnell says he'd like to see sustained gains.
4: Somewhere between only 7% and 11% of this country see military service as a viable career path moving forward. And so obviously at this department, we recognize that that number is probably unsustainable. And while we have great recruiting numbers now, it might not always be the case.
2: The U.S. Army recruited just over 62,000 active duty soldiers during the last fiscal year. Congress this week learned a lot about issues that contributed to the pipe rupture that caused a huge sewage spill into the Potomac earlier this year. Lawmakers also found out that D.C. Water is planning more repairs to the pipeline. WTOP's Mitchell Miller has Today on the Hill.
5: In your opinion, does this pipe need to be replaced?
6: Georgia Congressman Rick Allen with a pointed question to the head of D.C. Water, David Gaddis, about the pipeline known as the Potomac Interceptor. The pipeline is more than 50 miles long and a section burst in January, sending raw sewage into the Potomac. Gaddis indicated replacing the pipeline would be prohibitively expensive, but he does note
7: there are segments that we feel need to be repaired, and we've identified three of those segments.
6: Gaddis says his agency hopes permitting through the National Park Service will move more quickly than previous efforts. DC Water first raised concerns about the area of the pipe that burst in 2018, 8 years before the environmental disaster. On Capitol Hill, Mitchell Miller, WTOP News.
2: In Orange County, California, fears of a potential chemical catastrophe. California Governor Gavin Newsom has declared a state of emergency due to a hazardous chemical leak in Orange County. Multiple media outlets reporting 50,000 people have been evacuated. Initially, the orders covered Garden Grove, where the leaking tank is located at an aerospace plastics facility, but evacuations expanded to nearby communities. Emergency responders trying to prevent an explosion. Coming up after traffic and weather, hard-hit shoppers are proving resilient. Also, where you can catch more performances highlighting America's 250 years of history. Also, we'll keep you on top of what's happening at the White House after reports of shots fired near the White House. It is 7:36.
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2: 7:38. DeBrian in the traffic center.
10: And right now on the roadways, we are seeing some of the delays on the BW Parkway southbound. Before you get to Route 50, thin out a little bit. It's still being reported as a left lane closed due to the crash, but three right lanes open are starting to get some of the backed up delays through that area. Elsewhere on the BW Parkway, before you get to the Beltway, northbound direction after 410, getting new reports of a crash, seeing some delays form in that area. Not sure, though, which side of the road might be affected by that. Elsewhere in Maryland, Route 50, before you get to the Bay Bridge westbound, before the merge with 301 in Queenstown, reported as the right side blocked due to a crash out there. Your major roadways in the district are moving well at this time. In Virginia, the crash activity on 95 northbound, the exit ramp to the Beltway, exit 170B, that's been moved into the shoulder. We're moving well in that area. Again, 95 southbound slows down a little bit before and after the Occoquan. Once you're past that, should be good on your way down towards Stafford and beyond. 66 westbound, still have a crash reported in the exit ramp for 28 north. 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I'm Brian Albee. Your next traffic report in about 10 minutes.
2: 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Here's 7 News First Alert meteorologist Mark Pena.
11: The dreary weather pattern that has set up will only continue for the remainder of our weekend, but at least some slight improvements with warmer temperatures are in your forecast for Sunday. That comes after tonight, though, with on-again, off-again rain showers only continuing. Rainfall amounts will be rather light at about a tenth of an inch area-wide or less. Maybe even a rumble of thunder or two possible overnight, but the severe threat is rather low. Temperatures holding steady in the lower to mid 50s. Slightly warmer for your Sunday with highs in the lower to mid 70s, but those chances for showers only continuing for the afternoon. I'm 7 News meteorologist Mark Pena and the First Alert Weather Center.
2: 54 degrees in Alexandria, same temperature in Penn Quarter, 51 in Columbia. 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
12: This is a Bloomberg Money Minute. In the face of spiking energy and grocery costs, many of us are changing not only how much money we spend, but how we spend it.
13: Historically, when energy prices rise and remain elevated, you do see consumers start to reallocate their basket of spend.
12: And Michelle Meyer, chief economist at the MasterCard Economics Institute, says we're starting to see spending pullbacks now.
13: Things like autos that are directly related to gas prices, but even the larger appliances that are bigger ticket items.
12: Home Depot and Lowe's say we're pausing planned major home renovations. But Meyer says, interestingly, we're not seeing a pullback, at least yet, in the category she calls discretionary services.
13: For example, restaurant spending is remaining very steady, very solid. And I think that says a lot about the consumer's desire to continue to engage.
12: And although we're tweaking travel plans, Meyer says we're not canceling them.
13: Depending on how much consumers can afford, they may decide to drive less, drive differently, go somewhere else, but they're going.
12: From the Bloomberg Newsroom, I'm Andrew O'Day on WTOP.
2: A story we're following, a breaking story we're following this evening. Officials say two people have been shot and there's a massive law enforcement response near the White House. Secret Service agents were called to the area near 17th and Pennsylvania Avenue Northwest after reports of a person with a gun. During that response, shots were fired. Journalists on the scene described hearing rapid gunfire. Some said it sounded like dozens of shots. It prompted agents to quickly secure the area. Reporters on the North Lawn were rushed indoors and ordered to shelter in place, with agents telling them to get down and take cover. That shelter in place order has since been lifted. Video from the scene shows the moment gunfire erupted as reporters scrambled for safety. Armed Secret Service agents swept through the grounds with rifles, and access to the briefing room was restricted during the lockdown. The situation was declared secure just before 7 p.m. President Trump was inside the White House at the time. The FBI says it is assisting the Secret Service, but the events leading up to the shooting remain unclear. While you may go to the Smithsonian's National Museum of American History to see artifacts like the Declaration of Independence writing desk, WTOP's Luke Lukert says you'll stay a little longer for their performances highlighting America's 250-year history.
14: They leave you with a feeling which creates a memory which really makes that history and research and scholarship stick.
15: That's Julie Garner, the creative director of theater programs here at the National Museum of American History. They have three rotating performances. One is Shout. Celie Wright is a performer and describes the rhythm that was brought by Africans during the transatlantic slave trade.
16: A big point of Shout is the music, and we learn about the rhythm, which of course came from Africa and then it came to America. It's present in music that we're familiar with today.
26: This beat comes from West Africa, but you will hear this when you hear, "You ain't none but a hound dog, crying all the time."
15: Kessia DeRoli.
27: It is a showing of how adaptable people are and how we can move past all of the history that we've had before.
15: At the National Museum of American History, Luke Luker, WTOP News.
2: Coming up on WTOP, we continue to follow the story out of the White House where shots were fired, and we're hearing at least two people were injured following a shooting involving the Secret Service near the White House. Also, we will take you to the Washington Post, Maggie Penman. She's a reporter for the Washington Post column, The Optimist, and we're going to talk about talking with strangers and the mental health benefits that could have. I'm looking forward to that discussion. It's coming up in minutes at 7:44.
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2: It's 7:45, actually 7:46, and you know, loneliness is kind of a problem in America, but there is a simple solution that could be helpful. There could be mental health benefits in chatting with strangers. Joining me to talk about it is Maggie Penman, reporter for the Washington Post column, The Optimist. That column covers surprising and hopeful stories about humanity. Well, good evening to you, Maggie. How are you?
22: I'm good. Thanks so much for having me. And Liz, it's a pleasure to talk to you. I don't consider you a stranger since we have spoken before, but I still think this is going to make me feel even better.
2: It's part of our work as reporters, right?
22: Exactly.
2: So you started talking to strangers as part of an experiment. Now, some background, what led you to try this?
22: Yeah, so I read a new book by a behavioral psychologist called Nick Epley. And basically, the idea is that we are depriving ourselves of all of these little moments of joy and connection. So every time we're sitting on a crowded metro car, elbow to elbow with each other, totally silent, that is a time when we could turn to the person next to us and say, hey, what book are you reading right now? And have a great little conversation about it. So Nick Epley wrote a whole book about all of the research showing that this makes us feel better, and I wanted to try it.
2: And so one question, we talk about stranger danger when it comes to kids. What about stranger danger for grownups?
22: Yeah, so I want to be clear. I don't mean to say that you should ever do something that makes you uncomfortable or do anything that puts you in harm's way. But I often think we are almost more suspicious of strangers than we need to be. I think most of the reason that we are afraid of strangers is just because we don't know them. So if you open your mind, open your mouth, say something, say hi, like 9 times out of 10, you're going to have a great conversation.
2: So as an introvert, I have to ask this one. People are happier when they're more social. What about introverts who gain energy from solitude or low stimulation activities? How can this make us happy when it might be draining?
22: Absolutely. So Liz, I want to encourage you, even as an introvert, to try this, because when they tried this in experiments, even introverts found that it made them happier. So they actually did a bunch of experiments where they told both introverts and extroverts to act like extroverts, and both groups felt better after acting like extroverts. It is true that you might feel tired after socializing, but it turns out extroverts feel tired after socializing too. So it's kind of like exercising. Like, you feel tired after, that's part of being human, but you're still going to be happier and feel better if you're reaching out and connecting to people.
2: And you mentioned texting in your article. Say if you're reaching out to someone who's, you know, remained an acquaintance, but you still have their information in your phone, or maybe reaching out to a friend that you haven't talked to in a while, why do you say pick up the phone and dial instead of typing a message?
22: So again, this is backed up by research. So a lot of people feel more comfortable texting rather than calling. But the research shows that if you actually make a call, you're going to feel more connected to that person. And often we anticipate, oh, this will be awkward. I haven't talked to this person in years, but they're actually probably going to be delighted to hear from you. They might at first be like, oh, was this a butt dial? But if you leave a message and say like, hey, I'd really like to chat, I think you're going to find that you'll feel better after talking on the phone with them, and you'll feel more connected.
2: And the final question, what are some of the top worries about striking up a friendly conversation back to strangers, maybe sitting on the metro or walking down the mall? What can be done to ease some of that anxiety?
22: Yeah, so I think trying it is the best way to feel better about it, because often the reason we don't reach out to each other is because we think like, oh, I'm going to be bothering this person, or they don't really want to talk to me. They're, you know, busy reading a book. And it turns out that if you actually just strike up a conversation with someone and you're warm and friendly, they're going to be happy to hear from you, and you're both going to feel better after having a little chat. So don't be afraid about what you're going to say. Just say hi. Start by giving someone a compliment, something genuine, something you notice about them, ask them a question, and it'll be better than you think.
2: Well, thank you so much, Maggie. This was a joy.
22: It was a joy. Thanks for having me.
2: It's Maggie Penman, reporter for the Washington Post column, The Optimist, and that column covers surprising and hopeful stories about humanity. Now to Brian in the traffic center.
10: Well, Liz, after 35 years of being an introvert, I just feel like I had my worldview shattered here. So let's get back out to the roadways here. And, you know, right now, looking at things, mostly good on the major roadways. BW Parkway southbound has been cleared in the area of Route 50. All lanes open once again, and we are moving back up to speed. Elsewhere in Maryland, it appears that the crash on 50 westbound near Queenstown, they might have it into the shoulder as we're starting to see vehicles get by quicker in that area. Into the district, some minor delays southeast freeway headed out towards the 11th Street Bridge. Doesn't appear to be related to any crash activity. Down into Virginia, on the brake lights, 95 northbound as you approach exit 170B, the earlier crash in that exit ramp, they've just been shuffling some work crews through the lanes. Some brief closures, but it appears all lanes open once again. 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I'm Brian Albin. Your next traffic report in less than 10 minutes.
2: 7 News First Alert meteorologist Mark Pena.
11: The overrunning weather pattern keeping things gloomy and wet, only continuing for your Saturday night with on-again, off-again rain showers. Temperatures holding steady through tonight in the lower to mid-50s, and still a little breezy with east winds gusting up to about 20 and 25 miles per hour. Rainfall amounts will be light at about a tenth of an inch or less area-wide. For your Sunday, some slight improvements, only that we'll see warmer temperatures. We'll see highs in the lower to mid-70s during the warmest part of the afternoon, but showers continue, and even a rumble of thunder or two possible in the afternoon. I'm 7 News meteorologist Mark Pena and the First Alert Weather Center.
2: Right now, 54 degrees at Reagan National Airport. BWI Marshall, 53 there. Also 53 at Dulles at 752.
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2: It's 7:53. Two people are hurt following a shooting involving the Secret Service near the White House. So this happened this evening at the corner of Pennsylvania Avenue and 17th Street Northwest. Officials say agents were responding to reports of an armed individual when gunfire broke out. Witnesses, including members of the press, reported hearing multiple, possibly dozens of shots. The White House complex was briefly locked down, and reporters were ordered into the briefing room to shelter in place. Secret Service agents, some of them carrying rifles, were seen securing the grounds as the situation unfolded. The lockdown was lifted around 6:45 p.m. President Trump was inside the White House during this incident. The FBI says it is assisting with the investigation. So far, authorities have not released any details about what led to this shooting. It's 7:54 and she's performed in the biggest venues around the world. Opera singer Renee Fleming takes the stage at Strathmore next week. WTOP's Jimmy Alexander tells us about the dinner that changed how she understands the power of music.
3: Really, I met Dr. Frances Collins at a dinner party at the Little Inn at Washington.
4: World-renowned soprano Renee Fleming was sitting between the Supreme Court's biggest opera fans, the late Justice Ginsburg and Justice Scalia.
3: The same week as marriage equality was decided.
4: It was a tad tense at first until Collins, the director of the National Institutes of Health, pulled out a guitar.
3: Everybody was jolly, had a great time.
4: That led Fleming to ask Collins, why are scientists researching the brain and music?
3: Engaging with music, especially playing an instrument, uses every known mapped area of the brain at the same time.
4: Now Fleming works closely with the NeuroArts Blueprint, which is at Johns Hopkins.
3: Scientists working with an artist, they're so creative.
4: Jimmy Alexander, WTOP News.
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5: Nats get the victory at the Braves. Pitchers did a great job allowing only just one hit in this victory at Atlanta. Dylan Cruz, his first solo homer of the season. Actually, his first homer of the season. Horbert Vivas, also a solo homer in the fifth. Jake Irvin goes five innings, striking out seven. Brad Lord tossing three scoreless innings. Richard Lovelady closing it out. Rubber match the series tomorrow at 4:10. Orioles game against Detroit rained out. Split doubleheader tomorrow. DC United with an early one-zip lead over Montreal as they play this one at Audi Field tonight. NHL playoffs, Eastern Conference Finals. Carolina, Montreal tied up at 1-1 after one period of play. NBA playoffs coming up. Knicks up 2-0 visiting Cleveland. Tip just after 8 o'clock. I said that. Knicks have won 9 games in a row in the postseason. Let's see if they can make it 10. I'm Frank Hanrahan, WTOP Sports.
2: Thank you so much, Frank. And coming up on WTOP, we'll have more on the developing story this evening. The Secret Service shoots a person near the White House and a bystander also shot. That's what a law enforcement official tells the Associated Press. We're going to hear a report from ABC News at the top of the hour. Traffic and weather on the way in seconds.
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2: Traffic and weather on WTOP. Let's start with Brian in the traffic center.
10: And the top traffic incident we're following for you right now, a new crash on the Dulles Toll Road eastbound, right where it connects to 66 eastbound. Not sure which side of the roadway is affected at this time, but it's starting to cause a little bit of a delay in that area. Otherwise, the major roadways throughout the region mostly looking good at this time. The WTOP Traffic Center is presented by Window Nation. Right now, buy four windows, get four free. Visit windownation.com today. I'm Brian Albin, your next traffic report in 10 minutes.
2: 7 News First Alert meteorologist Mark Pena.
11: The dreary weather pattern will continue for the rest of our Saturday with on-again, off-again light rain showers and temperatures holding steady in the lower to mid-50s. Additional rainfall amounts around a tenth of an inch area-wide or less as the rainfall amounts are expected to be light. A little warmer for your Sunday with highs in the lower 70s with additional chances for showers throughout the day. I'm 7 News meteorologist Mark Pena in the First Alert Weather Center.
2: 54 degrees at Reagan National, 53 at BWI Marshall, also 53 at Dulles at 7:59.
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2: Good evening to you. I'm Liz Anderson. Coming up, shots fired near the White House. We'll have the latest on this breaking story. We're starting the long holiday weekend with a chill in the air and some much-needed rain.
7: A Maryland woman is sentenced in a theft scheme that resulted in horrible things being done to animals. I'm Alan Etter.
8: There's nothing else like it on television.
9: The National Memorial Day Concert. I'm Jimmy Alexander.
2: And in 15 minutes, new rules for getting a green card. It is 8 o'clock.
12: From ABC News, I'm Dave Packer. The Secret Service says that one person is dead after a shooting involving Secret Service agents near the White House. A lockdown has been lifted at the White House, and it could be heard from the North Lawn. Reporters were rushed into the briefing room, including ABC's Selena Wang. The lockdown now lifted.
13: FBI Director Kash Patel, he says that the FBI is on the scene and Secret Service is also responding to those shots fired near the White House grounds.
12: In a statement, former Assistant Director of the Secret Service, Mike Centrella, saying our uniformed division officers were once again tested, and once again they stood tall in the face of another potential threat with professionalism, courage, and unwavering resolve. An urgent operation underway in Southern California, the governor now declaring a state of emergency, crews hosing down a chemical storage tank for a second day. Officials fearing a toxic chemical spill of chemicals that could make plastic and it could endanger the entire neighborhood. 50,000 residents like these still under evacuation orders.
14: Got a knock on the door and I was